0: has to talk about surviving prison and life nearly 20 years after being wrongfully accused.
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4: Stanley Cup Final continues tonight with Game 2 between the Golden Knights and the Hurricanes. The puck is about to drop, and Las Vegas leads the series 1-0. The NBA has given a lifetime ban to the fan that ran onto the court during last night's Game 1 in San Antonio to get a selfie with Victor Wembanyama. Another person connected to the incident also received a lifetime ban from the league. President Trump will attend Game 3 of the NBA Finals on Monday night at Madison Square Garden in New York City. In the WNBA, it's halftime, and the Fever lead the Dream 38-29. Caitlin Clark, she's got 7 points. Kelsey Mitchell has 14 points. Angel Reese, she has 4 points to go along with 6 rebounds. In Major League Baseball, the Royals and the Twins are currently tied at 1 apiece. It's the bottom of the first inning. Earlier today, Baltimore routed the Red Sox 8-2, and the Giants outscored Milwaukee 12-9. I'm Ansi Bolaños.
3: One guy is happily divorced. One guy is happily married. One guy gets called daddy by his 3 beautiful daughters.
5: Aww.
3: One guy gets called daddy after a credit card approval. One guy won a state high school basketball championship. One guy only covered a state high school basketball championship. One guy's been inducted into 3 halls of fame. One guy has only mocked a hall. Does this seem weird to anybody else?
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7: Our number 2.
3: Number 2. Here

0: Yes, sir. Yes, sir.
1: Ow! Ow!
2: It's that simple. Otherwise, you might be hit. It might be hit by it. So,
1: ow!
2: Ow!
0: Coming this way.
1: Ow! Ow! Ow!
2: Also in the studio, we have Brandon Scoopy Robinson, NBA insider, host of the Pull Up with Scoopy. We'll talk with him as well. A lot of stuff to get to, and also a little shop talk. A little later on in this, who came up with this shop talk? Was this Rob G?
0: Yeah, we've been sitting on this one since that day, man. Yeah. We said we got to save this for next week.
2: No, it makes sense. It's very weird, and we'll get to it. But when you go on and you can't order what you want, they're gonna tell you what to order.
0: Yeah,
2: crazy.
0: It's getting a little wild. We'll break that down a little bit. That'll be fun.
2: Yes, and okay. So the Spurs lose game one at home.
0: Yeah.
2: Obviously you don't want to lose. You want to hold.
0: I was going to set you up, man. Look, the Spurs, obviously a tough seven-game series, but the Young Bucks triumph. They get in the game one at home. They look good. We talked about it earlier. They get it going. They get up 14. They falter. This team breaks kind of the mold of young, too young. It's like they're dumb enough to think, hey, we don't know the rules. We're supposed to win. But they ended up not closing the game right. But you, my friend, you ain't worried.
2: No, not at all. And a couple things. I always look at it because there's a combination of stuff. First of all, they were able to build a lead. It wasn't like they got run out of their own building. If they got run out of their building and they were playing, you know what I mean? Then you say, oh, my God, I don't know if they can do anything or match up here. The other thing I look at, 6-for-21 for Wemby. That's not going to happen. Every night, you know what I mean? He's going to have some clunkers, and we know that. We've seen it, and they still win series when he plays well. And Mark Stein brought it up. He's very good at bouncing back from bad performances. He does. He really does. And they'll work on some stuff. And also, De'Aaron Fox just didn't play well. Like there is room for improvement on this team. And again, normally you would say a young team, oh, they're demoralized. What they've been down. They've been out. They lost game, what was it, five at home. Wasn't it at home? Yeah. And then they went to OKC, right? Or is it the other way around? No, they won game. I was thinking about the Cavs winning game five in Detroit and then seven.
0: No, but they went. They won.
2: No, it doesn't matter. They still were down and they had to win. And then they went. No, they were down. And they won the last two games, right?
0: Yes, yes.
2: They won at home, game six, and then they won game seven on the road. And my point is, they're resilient. They wouldn't be in this spot. They haven't swept anybody. They haven't been running away and, you know what I mean, and hiding from people. They've had to grind out these wins, and sometimes it's okay. And you can look at it, no excuses. They lost the game. I'm not all into that. But they got off to a good start, right? With the adrenaline, they had a seven-game series, dramatic, all that. The Knicks were resting. They were home. They were fresher at the end, you know?
0: Yeah, they were.
2: They just were. And it doesn't mean that automatically meant they were going to win and come back or whatever, but I think that helped in that standpoint. Now that they've got their legs, the series has started, you know what I mean? They'll have the off day, and they'll have a chance to come back. Things that did not go right, they'll be able to look at and correct. And I just wonder, like, pushing through once the Knicks lose that one game. You know what I mean? Like, what could happen? Like that's if I'm the Spurs, you know what I mean? Like, you go, we built a 14-point lead. We were playing well. We talked about it when we watched the first half. We were impressed. Every time the Knicks made a little run, they finished out the half nice. They were up by seven.
0: Yeah, Wemby, that was the key part.
2: Wemby was only 2-for-9 in the first half, right? And they still were leading. I even brought that up to you. I said he hadn't even played well. I didn't know he was going to finish, you know, 4-for-16 or whatever it was after that. Right. Or you know what I mean? So it was bad. But when you can always take a look at it and go, if Wemby had a big game, because against the Knicks, this year he averaged 28-13, right? That was the number. If he had that and played well, you know, played well and they lost at home, then I'd say you have to feel like, what does he got to do? Score 41-24?
0: The only pushback I have, well, I mean, a couple other thoughts, but is the weird part is he did have those numbers. It's just they were hollow numbers. Like he ended up with what, 26, 28, but it was a bad
2: But they beat the Knicks in those games, I think, right? Yeah.
0: But I'm talking about last night because he got all those free throws. Remember, he was like 12 for 13 from the free throw line. So, you know, you look at it and you're like, okay, well, if you just looked at the box score.
2: Nah, 6 for 21 is awful.
0: That's what I'm saying. So I'm agreeing with you. I'm saying, but he did end up with numbers, but they were bad numbers or hollow numbers because he turned the ball over. He had only 2 assists, but he had 6 turnovers. You know, he shot, as you mentioned, very inefficient. And to be honest, he just looked a little lost out there, which we don't often see from him. Karl Anthony Towns presented a new problem for him of, well, wait, do I go guard him up, you know, from 30 feet from the basket? Because I like to roam. I like to play free safety and block shots and change shots. But he can't do that with Karl Anthony Towns. So I do expect adjustments there. What I thought, and what is challenging for Mitch Johnson, the coach, and for the Spurs, because they're still new, like this is their first go at it, new guy, you know, guys are just really getting the flow in the heat of the real battle and the playoff battle. They're figuring out lineups. And I didn't like, Rob, that they took out Dylan Harper the last 4-plus minutes. He had been, other than Wemby, the most, well, and not Wemby, but Wemby is Wemby, meaning you're not taking him out. He'd been the most consistent. He had been the one driving force, getting to the hole, making shots, making threes, making crazy layups. I'm like, yo, this kid is nice. And for some reason, I guess, you know, again, you're trying to have your perfect starting lineup. But, hey, this kid is cooking, and they took him out with 4.5. So that was one of the Mitch shots. I think he'd want to have that back. That, yo, he's playing well. And I know he didn't start this game. But dang it, I'm about to close this game. A la somebody else that came off the bench that was left-handed back in the day, Manu Ginobili. So I would do that. The key to me is going to be De'Aaron Fox, because Wemby's going to bounce back. Wemby's going to have a game, and then he'll have another game he'll want to have back. You know, wasn't his best, but I expect that. But if De'Aaron Fox can't be a closer, can't be the veteran, can't settle them and get them a bucket when they need it, because everybody else, Rob, for the most part, they kind of stay outside, right? Vassell, I want to shoot threes. Champagne, who was fantastic that first half. He was 5 of 6 from three. He wants to shoot the three. You know, Keldon Johnson can get down low too, but he also wants to shoot the three, and so on and so forth. But you got a guy who can get in the paint, hit the mid range, get to the hole, draw some fouls in De'Aaron Fox. If he, to me, is going to be the key to this series, Rob, Wemby's going to Wemby from game to game. I expect him to have 3 more good games and maybe a bad one here. But if De'Aaron Fox can't be that guy they can go to and say, hey, woo, we're tired, this ain't working, we need a bucket from you, then I think it's going to be a long night, because that's the one thing that the Knicks have. They can say, Karl Anthony Towns, stuff ain't working, we're a little broken, go get us one. Jalen Brunson, we're tired, it's fourth quarter, 3 minutes left, go get us one. And Wemby's still trying to find out where he's best suited for that. Is it out front, out at the top dribbling? Is it down low? He's not figured that out yet, like where my spots are. You know, you hear me talk about that all the time. Jalen Brunson knows exactly where his spots are. Karl Anthony Towns knows exactly where his spots are. Even OG is starting to really understand where his spots are. I don't know that the Spurs have those guys quite yet. They're so young, except for De'Aaron Fox. So to me, he's going to be key. If he comes up big, they can really prolong this series. But if he's just going to be mid, or just he's out there, he's okay, I don't think they'll have enough firepower to keep up.
2: Yeah, I just think you got to, again, you got to be real careful in the NBA. One game doesn't mean anything. I've seen it. I've covered it way too long. The Spurs didn't get here by accident. They belong. You know what I mean? They mm-hmm. went through the champs. Won a game 7 on the road. They belong, and they did it convincingly to where you felt like, wow, that was pretty impressive considering what they were up against. And I think the things that did not work, Wemby turning the ball over, a poor shooting night, you know, there's stuff that you can clean up. And that's where coaching comes in. You know what I mean? Like, mm-hmm. like to be able to take a look at what happened, figure out what we got to do here to get this back right. Not rely on, you know, this when threes aren't going and you're just chucking them up. That's how other teams get, you know, erase leads.
0: They only hit 2. That was interesting. And if I'm the Knicks, I don't expect that again. They were on fire. Champagne, Pipple being on fire.
2: Right.
0: Yeah. But they only hit 2 the entire second half.
2: That's what I'm saying. And that's how you ask, How do you give up a 13-point lead, 14-point lead? That's how. You don't make any threes. The other team gets the long rebounds. They get easy baskets down the other and transition. You know what I mean? That's why the Celtics. We talk about the Celtics. Hey, it's a game seven, right, against Philadelphia.
0: I don't know what
2: you finish.
0: Like
2: you
0: do.
2: Finish 0-for-9 from 3-point. You're not going to win a game. You lost. You missed your last 9 shots. You're not going to win a game. That's how it works.
0: You know what I watched too, and I think this is going to be the challenge for Wimby over the summer and over the next, I think, course of 2 years. He's so good. He's so young. He's still, believe it or not, he's still raw. I think you get what I mean by that. It's finding that, like, he's almost too talented, too gifted, Rob. He's the only that tall guy we've seen bring the ball up like a point guard and can cross somebody over, right? And I think that's nasty. He's nasty out there. But then he's the only guy who's huge and can get it down. But then he's also can get to his midi. So I think he's going to have to really mature and find. I know I can. But this is really where my sweet spot is. You know what I mean? We talked to getting a jump hook, cross the middle, getting a nice fadeaway off the glass, a la Tim Duncan or something. He's going to have to, like, because he has so many options in his bag. I think he's kind of like, which one do I go to? You know what I mean? He's going to have to kind of almost limit himself in a good way because these are my 2-3 moves and get to my spots to get a bucket.
2: All right. Coming up next on The Odd Couple, we have a special guest in studio, Brandon Scoop B. Robinson, of course, the NBA insider, host of The Pull Up with Scoop B. We're going to do that. Coming up, we'll talk to him a little bit. Kelvin, just dive in a little bit more on some NBA stuff and, of course, finals and whatnot.
0: You know, he ain't Scoop B for nothing. He been getting the scoop since he was 10.
2: I remember those days, right, with the Nets and whatnot. Yeah. So we'll do that.
3: Since Moby Dick was a guppy.
2: That's right. He's been around the NBA game since Moby Dick was a guppy. It's been a long time.
0: Everybody take a shot.
2: There you go. Every time. All
0: Alex,
2: right.
0: You're a hidden gem. So it
2: is the Odd Couple. Stand by. Coming up next, Scoopy. We'll dive into more and the NBA stuff with him and more. It is The Odd Couple on a TV theme song Thursday. Rob Parker, Kelvin Washington, right here on Fox Sports Radio. And you know what you need to do.
3: What's that?
2: Stick and stay.
3: Especially if your favorite scoop is B in the US of A.
2: There you go.
0: Ooh, I like that. All right, let me talk about this real quick. This is Kalshi, the world's biggest soccer tournament. We know it's arrived, and you can trade the entire tournament on Kalshi. Now, on Kalshi, you can trade every match from the opening stage all the way to the final. So you know me, listen, I love an underdog story. I'm all about that because we know picking a favorite really is too easy. So riding with the long shot is just more fun and you can make a couple more bucks. So with that in mind, I want you all to think about this one. Check it out. Mexico currently trading at just 1.3% to win it all, meaning a $100 trade pays out over $7,100 if they win soccer's biggest prize. So Mexico is going to be well represented. You know that with the games being here in the United States, there's going to be plenty of Mexican Americans, Mexican fans who are going to be there supporting them, cheering them on. So it wouldn't shock me at all to see them make a deep run in the tourney. So on Kalshi, you're trading against peers in a live market, meaning there's no house. 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
1: Yo.
0: Scoop been having the scoop since he was about 7 years old. My gosh.
1: You making it younger and younger. Going into break, you said 10.
0: Hey, mind your business, Scoop, okay? I got the inside scoop.
2: Yes. You know what? You were like to Scoop B. You were like that clown that scared him as a kid. You know what I'm saying?
1: Okay. Nah.
3: Talking about it?
1: He's the guy that I'm going to make sure I'm cool with him because he knows where all the spots are. He knows everybody's secrets. And we're going to sell mixtapes in between class and put games on the TI-83.
0: I'm down with the mixtapes.

0: course, you know, the Nets didn't have a practice facility back then. They worked out at a trucking facility.
1: At a trucking facility's gym, like in Piscataway, New Jersey or somewhere.
2: That's crazy.
1: Yeah, that's where I'm telling you, the NBA was different back then because I used to travel. I've told Kelvin this 1,000 times. When I was covering the NBA, the players, we all flew commercial. Yeah. And I would sit next to whoever, Roy Henson, Sam Bowie on the flight.
0: Tate George.
1: All those guys, Chris Morris.
0: Yeah.
1: Yeah, all those guys on the plane. And the thing was, it didn't go by star status. Veterans sat in first class, and you could have been a big, you know, draft pick, number one pick, Dennis Hopton, or, you know, top pick.
0: Jonathan Petrovic.
1: All that guy. And you would sit in the back and coach because there weren't enough seats for everybody.
0: That's kind of in line with when the vets put popcorn in rookies' cars and they got to fetch donuts. It's just,
1: those days are over.
2: Yeah, these kids, they're coming in entitled now.
1: Yeah.
2: Scoop, they're coming in already 5-10 million in. These kids are getting three. If you're an NIL kid right now, you're coming in.
1: But they still do it. I'll say, I don't know what they do in the NBA like before, but even in baseball, they still make these guys, you know this, Kelvin, they dress up in certain outfits or all that on a road trip or sing. Like, they still do that in baseball.
0: That's an initiation for the fraternities.
1: Which is fine.
2: No, it's fun. Hey, let's get into last night. Game one, NBA Finals, the Knicks able to come back, end up with a 10-point victory for them. Obviously, Jalen Brunson does what Brunson does. He was Mr. Clutch last year. SGA wins it this year. But Brunson said, hey, hold my beer. Let me go remind him. What do you make of the game? One, you could say, hey, the Spurs won't play as bad. Other, you could just say, that's now 12 in a row for the Knicks. And clearly, maybe this is just who they are.
0: I look at it dually. Number one, I know that the popular conversation is that the Knicks came back in the second half. But really, they came back in the third quarter. And the fourth quarter was just theirs. I really look at the Spurs situation. Wemby scoring 16 points to me wasn't enough. Dylan Harper rose to the occasion, and Champagne did his thing. But I think the part that gets lost in translation with the Knicks, and particularly Brunson, is the performance that Karl Anthony Towns had. I mean, those 12 rebounds. And then the fact that Hart was hauling down rebounds, and the fact that you had so many other guys. It's not just Brunson. It's a collective group that's been really fun to watch this season.
1: Yeah. I mean, there's a lot of stuff there, and they've played really well. When you win 12 games in a row, a lot of stuff has to happen. And, of course, you get a lot of contributions from a lot of people. But it's going to be interesting. The Spurs have been able to bounce back. Wemby is famous for, so far, bouncing back, coming up with big games and big situations. I just expect a different game from him, not 6-for-21. And I'm going to predict that Karl Anthony Towns will be a couple of whistles to just push him off Wemby a little bit.
0: I mean,
1: but that's not just in this case. I've seen it my whole time. You know this, covering the NBA.
0: Oh, yeah. And you know, it's interesting. It's the best of seven series. Yep. I mean, in college, I remember playing Connect Four. And I remember the first two moves that the opponents make, you're feeling out the other opponent. The Knicks won, you know, the first draw, but I don't think that is indicative upon a whole series. When you look at the San Antonio Spurs, they beat the reigning NBA champions.
2: Right.
0: You look
1: in
0: at
1: seven games on the road. Right. Exactly.
0: Yeah. And they're a young squad. I don't even think they are who they're supposed to be. Throughout the course of the season, I felt that the Spurs were a Draymond Green type of player away, like a vet, from making it and winning it.
1: So wait a minute. They needed a bad podcast in order to win a championship?
0: Listen, I'm not trying to get no phone calls, okay. Rob. That's you, not me. However, this is
2: Scoop ain't trying to get choked out. You know,
0: I'm outside, okay? But I do think that when you look at the Spurs organization, Mitch Johnson, their head coach, is literally Luke Skywalker, and he's got Yoda up in the stands and Greg Popovich. I think the national audience is still getting used to who he is, and I think that dichotomy of the Spurs at large is less familiar. People know Wemby. I think when you look at the Knicks, you know Brunson. I think what I'm going to enjoy about this best of seven series is getting to know the rest of the guys.
1: All right.
2: That's a good point.
1: We'll
2: leave it here.
1: I was going to say, Kelvin, and we're going to get into some more NBA stuff and whatnot after we get an update. Go ahead, Kelvin.
2: That's right. We have Scoop sticking around with us. Don't forget, we got Shop Talk coming up as well right now. Monty Bolaños.
3: Fellas, Scoop, do you mean that you thought the Spurs could

0: could use a bully.
1: Yes.
0: That's because I feel like I agree with you.
1: I love a woman's touch, too. Thank you for that. Thank you.
0: Like, the Knicks are all bullies. All of them.
1: Yeah. But they still don't remind me of the 90s Knicks.
0: No, not at all. Not at all. But they're not like, OKC was just really fast. They weren't bullies. Maybe you could say Lou Dort, and he's like one that I didn't want to give him that credit.
1: You deserve a raise.
0: Thank you. Thank you so much. So that's I hear what you're saying, and I agree with you. No NBA finals tonight, but the league did give a lifetime ban to that fan that ran onto the court last night during game one in San Antonio to get a selfie with Victor Wembanyama. Another person connected to the incident also received a lifetime ban from the league. Insider Mark Stein reports that the Mavericks have had internal discussions about possibly pursuing a Michigan's Dusty May and Duke's John Shire for their head coaching vacancy. The Stanley Cup final is underway. Game two between the Golden Knights and the Hurricanes. They are scoreless halfway through the first period. Las Vegas leads the series 1-0 in the WNBA. The Fever currently lead the Dream 60-49 with 1 minute to go in the third quarter. Caitlin Clark, she's got 12 points and 7 assists. She is 5-14 from the field. We'll check in on Angel Reese. She has 6 points and 8 rebounds on this one late in the third quarter again. When it comes to Major League Baseball, the Blue Jays lead the Braves 3-1, bottom of the fourth inning, while the Royals and the Twins are tied at 2 apiece, top of the third there. The Pirates on the board first against the Astros in Houston, 1-0, bottom of the first inning. And Las Vegas Grand Prix just signed a 10-year extension to continue hosting its Formula One race until 2037. So still in Las Vegas for 10 more years. Back to you guys.
2: Thank you, Monsi.
0: Jess.
3: Thank you very much. Whenever Monsi's on our show, our YouTube numbers go through the wall. Go through
1: a woman's touch.
0: Woman's touch. Scoop. Yes. Thanks, Scoop.
2: Scoop. Respect. Scoop. We've had enough. All right.
1: What up?
2: She don't need no more. Okay, she comes on our show, and it all of a sudden becomes the odd triplets.
3: Yes.
2: Okay, she not the odd couple. Look, Monty, don't give me the laugh.
1: I'm a guest. I'll defer to you. However, stop hating.
2: I know, just a little bit.
0: Thank you, Scoop.
1: You're welcome.
2: All right, it is the odd couple. Rob Parker, Kelvin Washington, on this here TV Things on Thursday. And you're hearing a sign from me and Rob is Brandon Scoop B. Robinson, NBA insider, host of The Pull Up with Scoop B. You can follow him at Scoop B on X. I still want to fix a couple other things with this series. Man, one person who I think has a chance to become, first of all, a couple of people on the daggone Spurs team could become stars and all-stars. But Castle, my gosh, does he know that he's only 21? I mean, he plays with so much poise, and he'd have the greatest game one. But when you look at him throughout this year and then the series,
3: he's been balling out.
2: Can I say he's strong, he defends. He dunks on you with some 1990s energy.
1: Can I tell you how intertwined Stephon Castle is with the Spurs organization even before he became a member of the Spurs?
2: Okay, break it down.
1: His dad, Stacy Castle, New York legend, played high school ball in New York City, was a teammate of Tim Duncan for a bit at Wake Forest. Tim Duncan was an upperclassman, or Stacy Castle might be in reverse. But nonetheless, he was born to be a Spur. A guy who was overlooked in 2022 as a McDonald's All-American in a world where Bronny James was the head of that class. And he comes in after being at UConn and has totally dominated. And it's crazy because I think he doesn't know the star he is, but I think that he's surrounded by a collection of other stars, not named Wemby. And I think it's kind of a balance. It's funny. He's so young. I was with him last week. There was a trending topic on Twitter where I said, yo, do you know that people are saying that you look like John Amos? He looks at me and goes, John Amos, who is that? Amos? And then goes, the guy from Coming to America. He goes, what's that? Okay, I felt old.
2: Hold on, Scoop. Now, yes. I know we might be old, and I'm older than you.
1: Yeah.
2: But dang it, he's got to know Coming to America. As a black person in America, when you come out your mama's womb, the doctor smacks you in the booty, and then the first thing he does is make you watch Coming to America.
1: The boy got his own money.
2: The boy has got his own money.
3: Word. But there are reruns. Oh, my God. You don't have to be alive. There are reruns. People don't watch reruns. All you gotta do is play this, and he would know who John Amos is.
2: Well, it depends on Rob. Depends on the season. He might be dead.
3: You know?
2: They killed him off.
3: That's right. That was one of those TV moments. That was a great show when that first started.
4: Yes, it was.
3: It really was. Like, people, that was like.
2: playoffs.
3: And I remember the significance of that show. And I'm going to say this because it did strike. A lot of shows back then, the father was always absentee on all black shows. Mm-hmm. Mm-hmm. And this was the one, I think, Esther Rolle, you know, demanded that they have a father on the show. You know what I mean? And even in the case, he's a father there. He was there, a strong father. But, of course, he could barely take care of his family. He's working at the car wash. So there was that other thing.
2: We ain't going to give you it all.
3: You ain't going to be Huxtable. You know what I mean? But he was there. And that was a really good show, Living in the Projects and all that. A lot of people could relate to that
1: show. Set the tone.
3: It really did. Mm-hmm. Give us some Scoop B, some information on the offseason. I know where the finals are going on. But anything that we should be looking for, players moving on, any kind of things maybe happening or sniffing around?
1: We're in Los Angeles.
3: Okay, so LeBron James, let's start there. Okay,
1: perfect.
3: There we go.
1: The Lakers can offer him the most money. However,
3: they don't want to.
1: There you go. They do not want to. You filled in the blank for me. And so if you look at an alternate team, the conversations that I've been having about the Cleveland Cavaliers is something that is realistic. In order for that to happen, there are some mathematics that have to make sense from sources around the league. First of all, James Harden is going to have to restructure that deal. And I'm told that LeBron James doesn't necessarily want to sign a max extension with the Cavaliers. In fact, he would take less money to come back home. But in order for that to also happen, the Cavaliers are hoping that he takes some type of mid-level exception, one. And two, that he completes a sign and trade with the Los Angeles Lakers in order to make that happen. So you would have to move a Jared Allen or others. However, in order to add more to that pot, Dean Wade or as well as Max Strus would have to potentially be moved as well. So those are some of the things that I'm hearing as far as the Cleveland Cavaliers. Also, they currently have a vacant GM position out there. And Brandon Weems, who is currently the assistant GM, is a guy who grew up with LeBron James in Akron. He is a guy that is one of the candidates in that conversation. They're talking about staying internal. However, one thing that I am hearing is that the Cavaliers are entertaining a conversation of potentially talking to David Griffin about that GM position as well.
2: So a possible trying to run return. It back then.
1: A possible return. Yes.
3: What, now, the commissioner spoke on it about the Clippers investigation with Kawhi and that phony company that went under or whatever and stole everybody's money. Mm-hmm. And he's saying, yeah, we need to wrap this up soon. Like the league, hello. I don't know if I really trust the league's investigation because they cleared Terry Rozier, right? Yeah. Like seriously, like and now not only is he indicted, now another one came down. You know what I mean? So I don't know what's happening here.
1: Typically, when the league is having the finals or the All-Star game, you're not going to see announcements coming out.
3: Oh, no, not during then. I agree with that.
1: I foresee
3: but
1: that.
3: This has been going on all year.
1: Respectfully, I think Pablo Torre, I kind of already told you what happened. I think it's more about the formalities of it. I expect that conversation to take place shortly after the finals are over.
3: And what are you hearing? Do you have any kind of insight? Is this, because I don't see them. Steve Ballmer is so rich. I don't see some real bad.
2: And just
3: penalty.
2: Bought a new arena, Rob.
3: Right?
2: Just
3: I know. Bought a new arena. I don't see it. Now, if you tell me they're going to throw the hammer at him and make him sell a team or do something, I'm not buying any of that.
1: The conversations that I've had, I've not heard anything that suggests that they would make him sell the team. You've kind of had this controversy already with the Los Angeles Clippers, specifically with a former owner. I do think that if a punishment is handed down, it's more of a fine. I don't see if those findings suggest on their end that something happens. But I do think it's interesting that while we're talking about the Clippers and we're talking about that investigation, conversations about Kawhi Leonard's future have also been brought up. And to me, if he leaves the Clippers and goes elsewhere, you kind of have a wiggle room to sweep it under the rug, if you're looking at an optics perspective. He leaves, they find him, you go about your business.
2: That's a good point. I was just going to say, you find somebody who has more money than anybody, you know, except maybe five other people. And so you find them, hey, here, a $15 million fine, that ain't nothing for him.
1: No.
2: And then also, like you mentioned, Kawhi's gone, there's a non-starter. And not to mention, even when Kawhi's here, it's a non-starter because Kawhi don't talk. He don't say anything.
3: No, Kawhi doesn't have to talk because he has the greatest laugh in the history of mankind.
2: Let's hear it, Alex.
3: Right, Alex? Kawhi doesn't have to speak.
4: I'm a fun guy. Obviously, I love the game of basketball. I mean, it's just more questions you have to ask me in order for me to tell you about myself. I just can't give you a whole spiel.
1: Never.
4: I don't even know where you're sitting at. Like.
3: That's the all-time great. The first time I heard that laugh, we played it 1,000. I was like, dude, I couldn't believe it.
1: It's awkward.
2: This the right? greatest.
1: It's awkward.
2: Because the man had won at that point 2 rings, and we realized at that point.
3: And we had known him. We never heard him talk. Right.
4: That's exactly I'm a fun guy.
3: Just saying he's a fun guy.
2: Imagine trying to be on a date, Scoop.
4: You can finally
2: get on the phone. So what's up? You know, like, tell me a little bit more about yourself.
4: I'm a fun guy.
2: I don't think she's going to want to hang with you when you say that.
1: No.
2: I'm a fun guy.
1: Imagine a world, though. Let me ask you a question. Say Giannis goes to Miami. Imagine a world where Norman Powell and Kawhi Leonard reunite in Miami alongside Bam Adebayo. What do you think of that?
2: Wait, what did I have to give up, though? Tyler, Hero, and some picks or something?
1: Khalil Ware.
3: Well, there's got to be something, right?
1: Yeah. And picks.
3: Yeah.
1: Currently, from folks that I've spoken with around the league, Giannis is leaning towards the Miami Heat.
2: Yeah, I'm hearing that. That's
1: Portland was a conversation, I can tell you. And at one point, Orlando and Milwaukee were having a conversation potentially about swapping Paolo as well as Giannis. But from my conversations with folks in the league, Giannis and the Heat do
3: have legs. All right, one last thing, because we got
2: I'd rather keep Paolo.
3: 30 seconds. The Pistons, everybody saw what they were exposed but not having shooting. Is there anybody out there that, because they need a shooter desperately.
2: Mm-hmm. Second scorer.
3: Yeah. Right?
1: I'll tell you somebody that I think fits.
3: Okay, go ahead.
1: I think Kyrie Irving would fit in Detroit.
2: Oh.
3: Okay. All right, Scoop B, we got to run here. We appreciate you coming through the studio here in Los Angeles and being on with us.
1: Thanks for having me.
2: Yes, sir. Hey, appreciate you, man. And glad we were able to make it happen.
1: Of course.
2: All right, make sure you give him a follow. Scoop B on social media. Shop Talk on the way. We got something interesting because Rob went through it last week. We'll explain what it is. It's the Odd Couple.
3: I'm always going through it.
2: Yeah, on a TV thing on Thursday. Stick with your boys, Fox Sports Radio.
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0: The Odd Couple, Rob Parker, Kelvin Washington on the TV theme song Thursday. Big shout out to Scoop B. Brandon Scoop B. Robinson joined us. Brandon will get that up on the podcast. It was good to chop it up with him for a while, man. Doing great things, getting some insight on a few things. Even talked about the potential Giannis to the Heat. I've been reading a lot about that, Rob. Some potential there. I know you think he's staying, and I think he's going. We got wings on that, right?
1: You've heard, how many stories have you heard with him linked to so many places over the last couple of years?
0: Just I'm just saying, wings ready, okay?
1: I will. I'm just saying, you're going to like, oh, did you hear that? People have been saying this for the last 2 years. That's all
0: here's
1: I'm
0: the
1: saying.
0: Here's I hear you. That's a fair point. But here's where the one for me, Rob, when he, and you got to feel me on this. Losing makes you want to do this. Want to go? Okay, I get that. I understand that. But last quickly,
1: I was gonna say, don't forget we got this.
0: Yep, real quick. Once he started with the team, like, oh, they're trying to tank, and I want to get a lawsuit and legality into it. That's when I think it just, I think that where we got to sever. Not just we have a disagreement about how we're playing and things like that. But we'll talk about that as the NBA's offseason rolls along. 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
2: Ain't nobody exempt in the barbershop. You know that. Ain't nobody exempt. 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
0: All right, it is time for Shop Talk, where we cook up something that has nothing to do with sports. And this one is brought to you by none other than Robert Jedediah Jenkins Parker III. And this was it last week, I believe, Robs, when you came in the studio and you told us, man, I'm trying to order something. And I keep selecting the right size, but Amazon keeps switching it. Tell us more about it.
1: Yeah, I was trying sometime with the dress shirts, right? I'm not wearing, I wanted to get a 2X just because for the neck sometimes. You know what I mean? Like, I'm not, you know, Kelvin, you don't wear ties all the time like you used to.
0: Right,
1: so
0: right.
1: I don't have to have it like all the way tight at my neck. So I put a 2X into my cart, and I'm trying to check out. And when I check out, I look at the size. I always check to make sure. And it says XL instead of 2XL. So I empty the cart. I go and I order another 2XL, put it in the cart, go to checkout. And there's an XL in the cart again.
0: Right.
1: And I'm like, well, I know I put a 2XL in the cart. What did it? Why did it keep switching the sizes on me? And then an AI thing message pops up. And it says, basically, that you always order an XL, and that's your right size. What are you doing ordering XL?
0: Yo,
1: I could be buying it for somebody else.
0: And that's where this AI stuff is getting. The only AI I really wanted to acknowledge was Allen Iverson. Okay, this is getting weird. It's getting strange. Monty trying to act like his wife. Nah, baby, you always order extra large. I'm trying to save you some trouble, baby. What do you mean, AI?
1: Right, relax. Like they don't want me to have to return it or something. Monty, have you ever? I put a 2XL in my cart. Why won't they let me buy a 2XL?
4: That's so annoying. That would drive me crazy. I'd be like, am I crazy? Am I losing my
1: That's
4: mind?
1: That's what I thought.
4: No, there's no way you didn't feel like that. Stupid for a second.
1: And they even realized it. That's why, Alex, the AI message popped up. Mm-hmm. Because they probably saw me trying to cancel the order every time and then try to order another XL. Have you had this problem?
5: Not necessarily like that, but I believe it. My biggest issue are these like self-checkout grocery stores now, because they go above and beyond to be like, oh, excuse me, it looked like you placed something on something else and didn't pay for this item.
4: So
5: I was like,
4: annoying.
5: I just scanned both of them.
1: Yeah. Meanwhile, somebody else is walking out with a cart full of stuff.
4: Right.
1: Am I right?
4: Right.
5: Rob, it's like, where's the limit where we need us?
0: I have seen some crazy crimes the last 2-3 years.
1: Oh, that's crazy.
0: I saw some like 20-year-olds walk in, 5 minutes later, come running out, Rob, with arms full of liquor. And they just were like, hey, stop. Yeah, I seen somebody talking to somebody at CVS. I said, man, y'all still got the deodorant locked up? You know, you got to go press the button for them to open it up. Mm-hmm. They said, man, people. I said, they still in like that?
1: They still deodorant. Deodorant's a big, I don't know what the black market is for it or whatever, but they have to lock up deodorant.
4: Oh, yeah.
0: Yes. And the lady told me why. She said it's too expensive. And she said, and you know what, sir? I don't blame him. She was like, it's hard out here. $12 for deodorant. It's crazy.
4: Yeah.
0: And one guy said, Rob, that they grab trash bags in the store. They grab a box of trash bags, open it up, walk through still because he knows once he steps foot outside the store, they can't do anything to him legally. So he just runs out.
1: I've seen them do stuff. Like, they can if they really want to. I've seen them chase people out the door.
4: And just people are getting involved. Not the people working. People that are standing by watching it.
0: Yeah, moral of the story is the only AI we recognize is Allen Iverson.
1: Let me buy what I want. Let me buy a 2XL shirt.
0: Jordan jumping in the mix with the Knicks, by the way. We are
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3: And here's what you need to know.
4: Game two of the Stanley Cup Final is underway, and the Golden Knights have scored first. They lead the Hurricanes 1-0 after the first period. Las Vegas also leads the series 1-0. The NBA has given a lifetime ban to the fan that ran onto the court during last night's Game 1 in San Antonio to get a selfie with Victor Wembanyama. Another person connected to the incident also received a lifetime ban from the league. In the WNBA, the Fever lead the Dream 73-60 with about 3.5 minutes to go in the game. Caitlin Clark, she's got 14 points and 8 assists. Kelsey Mitchell, the leading scorer for the Fever, she's got 25 points. Angel Reese, she's got 10 points and 10 rebounds. In Major League Baseball, the Blue Jays lead the Braves 3-1 top of the sixth inning. The Twins are edging the Royals 4-3 top of the fifth. A's over the Cubs in Chicago 1-0 bottom of the fourth inning. And the Pirates lead the Astros in Houston 1-0 top of the third. I'm Ansi Bolaños.
3: One guy is happily divorced. One guy is happily married. One guy gets called daddy by his three beautiful daughters. One guy gets called

0: three Halls of Fame. One guy has only mopped a hall. Does this seem weird to anybody else?
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3: Do it!
2: 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Very nice. Foul.
4: That's foul.
2: There you go.
3: Foul.
4: Foul.
2: Foul. How do you spell that? And don't
5: that forget. Is a foul ball.
2: And don't forget.
6: F-A-W-L.
2: Yes. Last call as well. So a lot of stuff to get to. Was that me laughing? What was that?
4: Oh,
6: that's you at the end of our show. I never miss it because I never listen.
2: Can you did you hear that? Did you hear that?
6: You're ridiculous.
2: Oh, man. That's the story of my life. Ridiculous. This is an interesting story, Kelvin.
3: Did you hear that?
2: There you go.
6: Oh. Wait, Alex, were you there when he taped this?
4: Yes.
6: All right, how many takes did y'all do with that?
4: Rob Parker's a legend. It takes one take.
2: That was one take Parker.
4: He's one take Parker.
2: There you go, right there.
6: Okay. Yeah.
2: I should have done, Kelvin said I should have done 10, right, to try to sound like a.
6: No, he's got to remix it now. It's been almost 2 years of it. We got to remix it. That's all I'm saying. It just needs a little remake.
2: It's okay. It's all good.
6: All right. So, Rob, this one's interesting.
2: I was interested in the story, and I was glad to hear this. But let's go.
6: Yeah,
2: because we've talked about this on the show.
6: Exactly. So, for those who obviously big time listeners, you know about this already. If you're not, or if you just missed that particular day, we had a conversation about Rob was starting basically saying one thing we agree on. We don't often agree is that James Dolan has been a ridiculous owner, and some of the stunts that he's made over the last 20 years. You brought up Charles Oakley being one. We all remember that scene, him pushing security and
2: they
6: threw him out, kicked him out. He hasn't been back since. And so now the conversation's become, and this was back in, he was arrested with that altercation back in 2017. So now the decision was made, of course, by James Dolan, who apparently is refusing him to come in. He won't let him come even current day as they're in the first finals appearance since 99. And so, Rachel Nichols talked about the leagues. Basically, they're pulling out all the stops. They're saying, look, we got to rectify this. And they've gone as far as to even include Adam Silver and Michael Jordan, who we know is, if you don't know, he's one of Oakley's best friends since
2: 100%
6: the Bulls back in the 80s. That's been his guy. He was like Jordan's protector when he was with the Bulls. And so they've tried to broker some peace deals, Rob. They tried to figure it out with James Dolan. But Jordan wasn't successful. Adam Silver wasn't successful. And apparently, it's still he's banned for life, and that's just what they're saying.
2: I'm going to say this too. If you remember, and you could Google it yourself, Spike had an incident too with Dolan and the Madison Square Garden. Don't you remember?
6: He had his normal VIP route that technically you're not supposed
2: to take. Players come in that way, but he used to come in through that same.
6: And everybody knows who that is and who's been doing it. And then he blocked him. And I told you another thing that makes me just drive me crazy about James Dolan. So if you're literally doing your job as a journalist and you write something negative about him, and it's just not even a hit piece, you're just doing accurate journalism. He's banned journalists. He's banned lawyers. Who are suing, who their plaintiffs may be suing MSG for other things. So remember, it's not just the Knicks. They do a million other things. And they have facial recognition technology, Rob, where if you're a lawyer going to see a play, you're going to see Hamilton at MSG, beep, boop, boop, it picks you up and you literally can't get into, they're going to see your play. It's just been crazy. So Jordan trying to figure this out. And remember, Jordan, Dolan has said it's not, quote unquote, Rob, necessarily a lifetime ban. He said, I think it's the most important thing that we need to keep the guard in a place that's comfortable and safe for everyone who goes there. And this is in regard to Charles Oakley. He said he's concerned about his anger management issues and potential alcohol issues.
2: See, here's so, my, it, yeah, I, go ahead. I'm glad that Michael Jordan is gotten involved and even the commissioner, because I told you this too before. Like, people have their issues. We've seen Isaiah and Magic, right?
6: Mm-hmm.
2: Make up on television and talk it out. And they had a falling out. They used to be best of friends, vacation, all that. Things happen in life. And it's just that game. And when you share, Kelvin, blood, sweat, and tears, and you're trying to win and all that, and it's a teammate, and you know what I mean? You spend the amount of time. This is not like a regular job. I just can't. It's, you could leave a job. You're working a 9-to-5, Kelvin, and you have a riff with somebody at the job and you move on. You can move on. No. We were around each other every day for 6 months, more than you, with your significant other. We've cried together, laughed together, played cards together, showered together. You know what I mean? Like, you become like a brother to each other. And and that's why I think it's so important and why they can't just let it go. And Charles Oakley was the ultimate teammate. As somebody who covered Charles Oakley during those days with the Knicks when I was a beat writer for the Daily News in New York, people used to always say, oh, it's a shame that Patrick Ewing's never going to win or didn't win a championship. I used to say, it's a shame Charles Oakley. Nobody dove into the crowd. Nobody dove for more loose balls. Nobody defended their teammates more than Charles Oakley. And I'm not saying that he's above, you know, reproach, and he's didn't do anything wrong and he's been totally railroaded. I'm saying both sides can soften and understand what it means for both sides.
6: That's the key part. Go ahead. Yeah. That's the key part to me is that Oakley, I guarantee you, he done said some things that's upset people.
2: No doubt.
6: He, and maybe there has been some alcohol issues. But my thing is, to your point, every now and again, it's okay to be the bigger person. Every now and again, it's okay to extend that olive branch, right? And to say, hey, you know what? This man meant a lot to us. I'm not going to lie, this season, this run, this energy for the city, for this team means a lot. And James Dolan, if you ever want to get in the good graces of the city of New York, and just you do this, you come out and you extend an olive branch. You say, yo, man, I may have been handled some things, said some things. You obviously did some things and wrong, but we're family. This Knicks thing is a family. To me, this is how you build the culture of the Knicks. So really, the culture of the Knicks is the fans more than anything else. And because the fan base has been, I'll give them credit, with them through it all, ups, downs, good, bad. And so to me, this is a chance. If you're James Dolan, you've ticked off the fans, you'd have made them mad about this, you care about your band, your garage band more than you do the team, you're skipping out on lottery draft picks and all this stuff, you're kicking out players. This is the time to make it right during a great season where I believe they're going to win, but obviously we'll have to wait and see. But this is it. Game 3. You bring him in. Now, maybe you do a game 4, Rob, because the president will be there, as was announced, game 3. So maybe you wait to game 4 to kind of give it its own, you know, own light to shine on that moment that is not hijacked by the president. But,
2: I got one I want to share with you. Go ahead.
6: What's that?
2: All right. So this is one. So George Steinbrenner fired Yogi Berra as the manager of the Yankees, right?
6: Mm-hmm.
2: And Yogi was really mad at George. And, you know, Yogi Berra's all-time won 10 World Series with the Yankees. You know what I mean? He's a legend. Yep. And was really, really mad about the whole thing. And so they had a feud. He fired him just after 16 games of the 1985 season. It just started, right?
6: Mm-hmm.
2: And Yogi held a grudge. You know how long their feud was, Kelvin?
6: How long?
2: 14 years!
6: Yeah,
2: Yogi wouldn't come to Old Timers Day, wouldn't have anything to do with the Yankees. Both him and George, they just oil and water, whatever. And I believe it was Susan Wallman, and if I'm wrong, I'm sorry, the broadcaster, who engineered that these two, because they were getting older in age and what just felt like you guys don't want to die not having made up. Do you know what I mean?
6: Right. Like, they both mean too much. I mean, obviously you're the owner, but he means so much to the organization. He's better in the fold for the
2: right.
6: collective.
2: There's a karma too. You don't want to be doing that. And I know some players will turn the other way, but if deep down they're like, oh, if I say something, I'm going to be next. Do you know what I mean?
6: Yeah.
2: Like that's how you got to look at it.
6: Oh, that's
2: like,
6: a real thing. Players look at how, dang, if he was the star, you treat him like that. How would you do me if I?
2: Exactly. Yeah. And then don't forget Jerry Jones, right? And
6: Jimmy Johnson.
2: Jimmy Johnson finally made up. They had a long. Jimmy Johnson was mad too.
6: Boy, if y'all don't get it together sooner, people.
2: But do you know what I'm saying? So these things have happened where people have these kind of feuds, and you think we talked about Magic and Isaiah, right? Like
6: that's a tough one because that was personal best friends. That wasn't even just player and coach or something.
2: Right.
6: That was.
2: These
6: best
2: are guys
6: friends.
2: Who used to kiss before the championship game on the cheek. You remember?
1: Hey yo.
2: They did.
6: They did. Family trips every summer.
1: Hold up.
6: I think younger people really don't understand how close they were.
4: How close, Kay?
6: They were crazy close, dude. They used to travel around families and then they would, travel. They were both young and would travel Michael Jackson around because he was obviously Michael Jackson all day. And then it just got mixed up and crazy. And they probably went. So that was what, Rob? Was it the 88th? Finals or 89 one, whichever one. But from like then on, it probably went on for what, 20 years?
2: It was a long time. And
6: 25
2: then,
6: maybe?
2: But they got there. And I'm just saying, Michael Jordan is like on another plateau, right? He could just be like oblivious of it and be like, whatever, I can't get involved in this.
6: I'm dealing with NASCAR right now.
2: Exactly. I'm taking NASCAR to court and beating them, right? And he beat him in court. But you get my point. And yet Michael Jordan and the commissioner, even the commissioner, why would the commissioner be involved? He works for the owners, right? The commissioner works for the owners. So he could easily, because it was a bad scene. I still can't get this scene out of my mind. I'm serious, as somebody, because I've never seen ex-player get treated like that. Not in public. I'm dead serious.
6: Your point, even if it happened, for it to be this long to not be rectified. And by the way, to make sure I'm fit, Charles Oakley admitted he maybe went a little overboard. And
2: nobody's saying he didn't do anything.
6: And he has apologized. That's the part, Rob. You know he's prideful. He is very prideful. And for him, I was wrong. He's apologized since then. To me, it's like, all right, we got what else can the man do? You know what I mean? I've apologized. I've admitted it. I love the Knicks. It's in my blood. Literally, Ewing, who's the next person we say? Charles Oakley.
2: And he says, I'm rooting for this team. I don't have any ill will towards the players. He's like, but this is just, it's a personal thing. I love the idea. These are things that you would say, why is the commissioner Michael Jordan getting involved? Because I think it's important. I really do. When you put your blood, sweat, and tears into stuff, and you're a player, and you're identified with an organization, he was a fan favorite. Kelvin.
6: Oh, without a doubt. Still is.
2: Yep.
6: Still, we use the example, Bill Laimbeer in Detroit. Like, he wasn't the best player. I was Isaiah, but he, for that run, you could argue he might have been, Joe Dumars, talented wise.
2: Right.
6: But like, heart of the team, it was Bill.
2: And that's how it is. All right. We want to hear from you. 877-99 on Fox. Where are you on the whole feud between, Oakley and Dolan? Should the commissioner and Michael Jordan get involved? It's water under the bridge. You don't care. You care. Is there a karma thing? Just your idea and your thoughts on this. Because I think it is big for a commissioner and the arguably the greatest player ever to feel compelled that they need to try to get this ironed out.
6: Mike don't stick his neck out all the time.
2: No,
6: so
2: that's what I'm saying.
6: When he does, it really means something.
2: All right, 877-99 on Fox. We want to hear from you. What do you think? It is the Odd Couple, Rob Parker, Kelvin Washington, where we deliver insight, not noise, and we value your phone calls. 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And you know what you need to do. 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
1: He was given magical shoes from a hip-hop Motown dude.
2: Is this the Hammer cartoon?
3: Hammerman theme, yes.
2: That is funny.
1: And he couldn't keep up the fight. Right.
2: I got Rob Markham in Washington. They went out on the road. TV things on Thursday.
1: Who was worthy of the
2: role. Hey, get it right.
3: Go, Rob.
2: Boy, you too legit to quit. Please, Robert, don't hurt him.
1: And took out the magical
4: that
1: shoes.
4: That was it. I never had a pair of those pants.
2: No, you got you had no parachute pants?
4: Parachute pants or whatever. I think, did you have a pair of those?
2: That was, I had a pair.
4: No, Elijah.
2: It was either those
4: Kelvin,
2: or the Skids.
4: Kelvin, I knew you had a pair.
2: You remember Skids? Man, I had the whole look.
4: Are you talking about underwear or shoes? What are you talking about?
2: No, pants. Oh, there was some pants called Skids, believe it or not. They
4: rubbed it in their face big time.
2: The logo was like a car making skid marks, like burnt, you know, in the street. I had a 6-inch, they used to call China Wall when I was in elementary. So imagine like flat, like you had waves, and then it came up like a rant, like six, it was 6 inches.
3: Only six?
4: Only 6-inch wall, is that you said?
1: Hey, yo!
2: I don't even know why I put it on the show. I literally cannot stand y'all. Like, what am I supposed to do?
3: Just be a
2: Alex
3: fun guy.
2: Alex, what more do you want from me?
1: What more do you want from me?
5: I'm a fun guy.
4: We That's know you we are because you have the 6-inch wall. So you're fun.
3: Only six?
2: I mean, okay. See, y'all going to get me fired. So...
4: I'm just saying, I used to go into, never mind. Hold that.
6: Don't get fired.
2: Right. Rob, we both can't get fired now. It's going to be the no couple. Oh, man. I couple Rob and Kelvin. By the way, stream us live wherever you happen to be at the iHeart app. Catch us on all your favorite Fox Sports Radio shows live 24/7 in the new and improved iHeart app. Just search Fox Sports Radio in the app to stream.

0: run you out the gym tomorrow night. And I think they're going to win both games in New York. So, darling, you need to go ahead and get ahead of this, let them in the building, so that way you can kind of get in the way of you getting your butt with both games in the garden, and people can go, okay, well, at least he let Oakley back in the building, feel good story. Because can you imagine San Antonio winning both games, and then you don't let Oakley in? Oh, man, you're going to continue to be number one.
1: Now, here's the thing. What's your name?
2: That was Tyrone in Tennessee.
1: Ain't no way.
2: Thanks for the call.
1: All right, appreciate it. If they let Oak in game three, four, whatever it is, the Spurs, I guarantee, like Charles Barkley says, the Knicks winning that. Ain't no way they losing with Oak in that building.
2: James in Nashville, you're on the Odd Couple Fox Sports Radio. What's up, James?
3: Hey, guys, thanks for having me on, man.
2: Yes, sir.
3: Before I get to my opinion about this Dolan and Oakley situation, I don't know if y'all realize this or not, but the worst grudge holder was Tommy Lasorda. I mean, Bill Russell was like his second child. And after Bill Russell took over for Tommy Lasorda,
2: right,
3: they had this huge argument. And I think Tommy Lasorda went to his grave still holding a grudge against Bill Russell, the famous shortstop for the Dodgers. But I digress. I just want to say this about the whole situation. I don't care what Charles did in 2017. Like you guys have said, he's made amends. He's apologized.
2: Yes.
3: Let's just move on with it. And before I get off here, Oakley's a great guy. Y'all know what a good guy he is.
2: I covered him as a player, you know, so I do know.
3: Yeah, and nobody's perfect. And I'm going to say this real quickly. If Dolan does not forgive the guy and move on.
2: Wow. Somebody apologizes, that's all you can do.
1: I mean, literally, yo, I'm sorry. And you know that's hard for somebody like an Oak to swallow his pride and do that.
2: But he did that, man.
1: Come on, dude. City would erupt.
2: Oh, big time. Michael in New York. You're on the Odd Couple Fox Sports Radio. What's up, Michael?
4: Hello, is this on?
2: Yes, it is on.
1: It's on.
4: New York forgot it's Wemby.
1: New York forgot it's Wemby.
2: All right. Thank you, Michael, for that. Appreciate it.
1: Hey, I think he's
2: on
1: team.
2: We got one more real quick.
1: I think he's team with me.
2: Yes, one more. Phillip in Oklahoma. You're on the Odd Couple Fox Sports Radio. What's up, Phillip?
5: Rob, Kelvin, how's it going?
2: Doing great. How are you, buddy?
5: I just got off late work, 11 hours, but I had to listen to my guys.
2: We appreciate that. No
1: hopefully
2: doubt.
1: You get tomorrow off, player.
2: Hey, Phillip, how long have you been listening to the show? Just curious.
5: 2 years now.
2: Thank you. Thank you.
1: Appreciate you, Phillip.
5: Thanks for my evening, man.
2: Awesome. So what do you think? Should Dolan bury the hatchet here, man? I mean, Oakley's apologized. The commissioner's involved. Michael Jordan's trying to get involved. Come on, man. There's no reason to have this grudge.
5: He's got to be the bigger man.
2: He's the guy.
1: At some point.
2: Yeah. He's the one who ordered the security guards to throw him out, right? I don't know.
1: And you know what else, Rob, too? I said it earlier. This would be good graces. You know what I mean? Like, this would be like Dolan, all the wrongs, all the little things that the crowd hate. Because remember, he walks around his own building and people say, fire Dolan or sell the team, sell the team.
2: Remember, that wasn't that long ago. I mean, I agree. Like, there's a lot of stuff. And again,
1: in good graces,
2: there was a
1: this.
2: Thing with Spike at one point. There's other people, not just Charles Oakley.
1: I think it's just a great chance for him to get ahead of this and actually get some good graces with them as well.
2: All right,
1: we're going to check in with Monty now. We have, of course, J.R. Gamble going to join us for File Affair with him in just a moment.
2: But first, Monty Bolaños.
1: Monty Bolaños. Bolaños.
6: It doesn't get old. It doesn't get old.
2: It never gets old.
6: It never gets old.
1: Why did I say the whole thing country? Monty Bolaños.
6: Yeah, you said it. You said it with country. You said it fast. You were really into it. You just got excited. It's all good.
2: My Bolaños has a first name.
1: Right now, Monty Bolaños.
2: It's O-S-T-A-R. That might have been one of the... that one, and what was the Sade song we sang for you?
1: Your Burger's King.
2: Not that one.
6: No,
2: It was a different one.
7: Smooth Operator. It was something like that.
6: Smooth Operator. I think it was Smooth Operator. Yeah. Yes. No, I love when you serenade me.
2: Yes.
6: I love it.
2: Yes.
6: Yeah, me and Wemby.
1: Well, scooped.

0: quit that job today.
1: Don't be hating. Don't be hating. Listen, as he said.
0: Yeah, girl, hey, if you wasn't off the mark, I've been done Chuck Woolery this thing. Love connection.
2: Monty, are we talking about this one?
3: Here we go.
0: They want to see Mo Monty. Mo Monty.
3: Here we go.
0: Mo Monty.

0: it's so good. Oh, I think it's better than the Wemby song, if I'm going to be completely honest with you.
1: Not that we have a whole album at this point, Rob. How we got a whole album?
2: We're going to put together the best of album.
0: You really should.
3: We got plenty.
0: We could put some tracks together.
2: Don't forget the Bill Belichick song. Remember that one?
0: Who Caleb song?
2: Caleb song.
1: Like Burger's King.
2: Yep.
3: Sam Darnold song.
2: We don't have that one.
1: We're still waiting on that one.
0: RJ Gamble waiting here, so I'll be quick. Golden Knights have scored again. They lead the Hurricanes in Game 2 of the Stanley Cup Final 2-0 halfway through the second period. Las Vegas also leads the series 1-0. When it comes to Major League Baseball, the Braves are losing at home to the Blue Jays, 3-1, top of the 8th inning. Rain delay between the Royals and the Twins, but the Royals are up now 6-5. It's been going back and forth. The A's have extended their lead over the Cubs 4-1, bottom of the 6th inning there, and the Pirates are up on the Astros 1-0, bottom of the 5th inning. Last thing here that I'll tell you, Rob, did you hear what's going on with Aaron Judge? Aaron Judge has been sidelined because they thought he had a bruised rib, but they're worried that that's not it. He has gone through 3 different types of imaging in the last 24 hours. They can't figure out what's wrong. They saw a specialist, Dr. Gregory Pearl, who specializes in thoracic outlet syndrome management, which is something common in pitchers. It affects your shoulder to your neck and then your nerves, and it can cause a bunch of pain. If he has this, it's going to be he's out for a really big chunk of time.
2: I know everybody holding their breath in Yankee land because they have the pitching people think to get to the World Series this year.
0: Right.
2: And now they're big
0: bats. And now this. Yep. And they need him. They could use him right now.
2: Definitely.
0: Yeah. All right. Back to you guys.
1: Yeah.
2: Thank you, Monty. Thank
0: you. Jess.
1: All right. Have a great night, too, Monty.
0: You too,
1: it's
0: you
1: the
0: too.
1: Odd Couple, Rob and Kelvin on a, of course, TV thing. So on Thursday, it's been a great show so far. Appreciate you all sticking with us throughout. And of course, it is now time for Fair or Foul with J.R. Gamble.
4: Hey, what the? That ball is.
5: It was a big week in the big leagues.
6: Who's up? Who's up?
7: I don't believe it. My, oh, my.
5: Is it foul or is it fair? And now, from MLBBro.com, here's J.R. Gamble.
3: What's up, J.R.? We're playing Foul or Fair today. Sorry about getting the questions to you, filling in for Rob G today. But I did play baseball, so I might know more baseball than Rob G. I don't know. Did Rob G play baseball?
2: No.
3: No? He knows baseball, though. He knows baseball.
2: Oh, I'm sorry. Go ahead.
3: How you doing today, J.R.?
8: I'm doing pretty good. How are you, fellas? I'm coming from a baseball game, as a matter of fact.
2: That's right. How my godson do? Did he get any hits?
8: He did all right today. He had a walk. He didn't get any hits today. He was 0-for-2 with a walk.
2: Okay.
8: He thinks that's all right, but
2: nah. Kinda, he's better than that. My godson is a really good baseball player. But go ahead. Let's do it.
3: There we go. All right, so the first question. Kyle Tucker got paid the massive contract this offseason, hitting just .243 with .739 OPS. 4 Dodger outfield prospects, James Tibbs, Mike Serrata, Jose DePaula, and Zaire Hope, have been crushing in the minors. Now, not all of them are ready for the pros yet, but foul or fair, this is going to be an all-time bad contract for the Dodgers.
8: That
5: is a foul ball.
8: Now, I don't believe that. The Dodgers have money to throw around. They always have. Kyle Tucker's a professional. He'll get out of his little swoon. There's no need to panic and bring up guys from the minors, anything of that nature. And as far as bad contracts go, I don't see it. 243 is not that far in the first half of the season. Some low power numbers, that's not the end of the world. Kyle Tucker will play to the back of his baseball card by the end of the season. Plus, look what team he's playing for. My goodness. You know, they get stronger as the year goes on. And you know, the Dodgers just play for the playoffs and the World Series. So as long as Kyle Tucker's in the groove come August, September, they'll be fine.
2: I'm going to say foul.
5: That is a foul ball.
2: It's just, we just started June. If this was mid-August and he had 7 home runs, then I would be a worry. But this is June, so I'm not there yet, Kelvin. I can't go there yet.
1: I ain't going to belabor it either. It's foul, and I'll tell you
5: a couple. That is a foul ball.
1: Hold on, of course, a couple of them. One is the Dodgers have the luxury, JR. They don't even need him right now. Hey, bro, Just get hot. Come, you know, once we start getting around late July, August, so you can get in a rhythm. Then come on. Matter of fact, he can mess around and do nothing until the postseason, and it would have been worth it. They're competing for championships, and if they got to go out, spend a little money to get a guy who can help. And if it ultimately, let's say it just didn't work, they're going to always say, we took a chance, we took a risk. That's what happens when you're only competing for championships. So I agree with you guys, Fowler.
3: All right. All righty. Fowler Fair with J.R. Gamble here. Mookie Betts is hitting just 189 with an OPS of 632. Last season, Betts had an underwhelming year on the plate as well, 258 with an OPS of 732. Now, obviously, he's still an elite defender, but he hasn't had an OPS over 800 since the 2024 season. Is it foul or fair to say Betts is washed offensively?
8: Whoa, foul.
6: That is a foul ball.
8: Dude, who came up with that? That's a little harsh. Washed?
3: I came up with that. You can blame me, but Rob G would never ask that.
8: No, he's not washed, but you can't deny that we are seeing a slight decline in his all-around greatness offensively, which is understandable. How old is Mookie now? Approaching 35 years old, right? So he's played a while. He had this sickness last year that threw off his season at the beginning of last season. I don't know if he's ever truly recovered from that and what it's done to his body. We haven't talked about
2: it. All right. Hey.
1: All right, I think we got it. Yeah, well, go ahead, Rob.
2: I'm gonna say foul as well.
6: That is a foul ball.
2: And Kelvin, only from this standpoint. If he was healthy these last 2 years and putting these numbers up, I would be concerned. The first year, last year, he lost 20 pounds to start the season. He's not even a big guy. And he hasn't been healthy. I'd want to see him healthy for an extended period of time. And if he's still not hitting and not putting up the numbers, then I'll have a different conversation.
1: This is where we finally disagree. I think it's fair.
6: It's a fair ball.
1: I think it's fair to say that the best version of him may be gone. And I think that's okay, because if he's playing great shortstop, if he ever has to go back out in the field, if he's being great in the locker room, and if he's giving you, 80% of what the normal Mookie, 75% of what the normal Mookie back when he was, MVP candidate Mookie, then you'd be okay with that, considering, age and just what all he's done over the last 5-6 years. So I think it's fair to say he might not ever be as great as he was, but if he's still just really, really good, one of the better baseball players, you'll take it.
3: All righty. So at least we have a disagreement on one. foul or fair with J.R. Gamble here. So now we'll go to Paul Skeens. Didn't last 5 innings again his last outing yesterday. He gave up 7 hits. In fact, he hasn't had a quality start since May 12th, and his ERA on the season's up to 3.09. I mean, for most pitchers, that's great. For him, you would say, well, I don't know. Is it foul or fair to say that we should be worried about Skeens as an ace moving forward the rest of this specific season?
2: JR, are you there?
6: Okay. That is a foul ball.
8: Yeah, I mean, Paul Skeens, he's letting you know, I don't want to be in Pittsburgh. Like, we know this. There's a level of greatness that he displayed that I don't think he can consistently display on that team. I don't feel that he's inspired lately, and I feel like he's just going out there and throwing. And he needs something to inspire him, to get him going, to make him actually want to shut people down. I can't wait until the Pirates just do this man a favor and trade him to the Yankees.
2: I'm going
8: to
2: say foul.
6: That is a foul ball.
2: But not because, JR, I don't buy your... He's not trying to get lose or what. They got.
8: Actually,
2: the Pirates are actually over 500. Here we are in June. The season is not over. They actually have a winning record and have been playing decent baseball. So this isn't the year for him to be doing what you're saying he's doing. And
8: No,
2: I'm just saying. But they got a decent team, and I think that he'll bounce back. His resume and the back of his car, Kelvin, is strong to me. And you can't strike everybody out. You can't win every game.
1: Yeah, this is foul to me.
6: That is a foul ball.
1: if you look at, you know, some of the great pitchers over the last 10, 15 years, they have some moments. Obviously, living here, you know, working with the Dodgers, like Kershaw had some little blips here and there where you're like, all right, he's in a struggle, but, you know, struggling a little bit. Yoshinobu Yamamoto had a couple of moments and some hiccups early, and then obviously right the ship. So it happens with star pitchers. We still got a lot of baseball. He'll right the ship. He'll get it going. He'll remind you I'm either number one or number two next to Scooble, however you want to place him, and he'll be fine.
2: All right.
8: To your point, a 3 ERA, it's the team he plays for god awful, and they don't score runs, so that's why he has to panic. I don't really think he's a 3.09 ERA on a team that could hit and actually score runs, we wouldn't be having this conversation. You shouldn't have to be Bob Feller every time.
2: There's no doubt about that.
1: Or Ohtani, JR. You could just say Ohtani. Okay. He's at like .82.
2: Yeah, but he don't have enough innings to qualify.
8: He doesn't pitch against anybody, right, Rob?
2: That's right.
8: He doesn't pitch against anybody.
2: Yeah, pitch against anybody. Ohtani's pitched against so many cupcakes. You know what? What's that? Toothache from watching him. That's how bad it is.
1: That's what y'all going to eat. All right. We'll call him Shohei New York Knicks, because they ain't played nobody. And they going to win a whole championship.
2: JR, thank you, my man. Appreciate it.
1: Appreciate you, bro. No doubt. JR Gamble there, as we always do with him. Follow Fair. Give him a follow at Fanalyst, that's FANALYST1. You can give him a follow there. All right, Rob, last call already.
2: That's right, get in.
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0: Man, oh man. There's no better way to end a TV theme song Thursday here on The Odd Couple.
1: Alex, that got to be on the album when we drop the album.
0: Yeah, we're going to drop it out for Christmas. We got to put it all together, right?
2: For this Christmas holiday, The Odd Couple presents to you songs that are timeless like Burger King.
0: But we need that one. You got it? You ready?
3: Which one? Of course I brought it up, Rob.
0: Here we go. Come on, Monty.
4: Your burger is key. You're the ruler for everyone. Your burger is key. I wrote that.

0: Give me some extra pickles because your burger is king.
1: Oh boy.
0: Your meat is real.
2: Hey, yo.
0: Wait a minute. We got the Belichick song too, Kelvin. I know we're going to get to
2: another timeless song. Oh, yeah, we do have that. Even include great coaches like Rob's favorite, Bill Belichick.
1: Yeah, we.
0: Was this the Belichick one? Yeah.

0: All right, here we go. We got the other one, too. You remember?
1: Hey!
0: Belichick.
2: Feel at home. UNC. Mr. Belichick. Yeah.

0: Whatever you say, fooling around with that young stuff like you do, what a line that is, right?
1: I just got to hold on to it so I can use it on you one day.
0: Hey,
2: yo.
0: Hey, Jersey Mike in North Carolina.
2: You are the last caller here on The Odd Couple, Fox Sports Radio.
0: What's happening, Jersey Mike?
3: All right, so good to finally talk to my only two black friends.
0: Well, there you go.
3: I'm from Jersey.
0: Wait a minute, is this Jersey Mike or Trump? Who's calling? I'm just trying to figure it out. Well,
4: you are fake news.
3: About that because we're going to talk about Wembanyama, how we got to believe it's somebody coming from another country and making his childhood dream come true like all of us are trying to do. And I believe in this Wemby kid. I'm inspired by him. I like baby faces, not heels. I'm a hardworking guy. At the end of the day, you want to see someone who works hard enough. And I know they're going to win it all. And I'll tell you why, because he wants it more. And it's all about
0: there you go. Now, thank you, Jersey Mike. We appreciate that. He's a Wemby guy. Mike.
1: Tell him he's only got one friend, black friend left. I'm out on him. Go Knicks.
0: The Jason Smith Show with Mike Harmon is coming up next.
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30: 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Now Howden charging right to the goal. He shoots and he scores! What a maneuver! Brett Howden with his second of the game, and it's 2-0.
29: You heard it all on the Golden Knights Radio Network. It's game two of the Stanley Cup Final, and Las Vegas leads Carolina 2-0 after two periods. Las Vegas also leads the series 1-0. In Major League Baseball, the Blue Jays have had 16 hits, and they're beating the Braves right now in Atlanta 7-2, top of the ninth inning. The A's have extended their lead over the Cubs. It's 6-3, bottom of the seventh in Chicago. All Pirates against the Astros. Was in Houston, 5-0, bottom of the sixth inning there. There's also a rain delay going on in Minnesota between the Royals and the Twins. Royals are up 6-5 right now, bottom of the sixth inning. The Las Vegas Grand Prix has signed a 10-year extension to continue hosting its Formula One race until 2037. Amancio Bolaños.
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0: 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Well, I'll tell you, Monty, that this week, like, it's relentless now. Like, one of my teams playing for a championship every day. Like, I'm on day three. It's just this end of the second period of the Hurricanes, one game with the Knicks, and I'm wiped. I'm absolutely wiped. I'm like, I got another few days. Well, depending on how this goes for the Hurricanes, I got another week of this that I got to find a way to get through.
1: Mira. Nobody feels bad for you.
0: Oh,
1: just so you know. I just want you to know nobody feels bad for you.
0: I'm just saying it's a really difficult thing for me because this doesn't happen to me. This happens to other fans of other teams. This doesn't happen to me where I not only I get one, I get two teams playing. Like, it's – okay. You want to know how insane I am, okay? This is how insane I am. I go to Starbucks today. And it's like 12:30. I go get my coffee.
1: Is this what you posted?
0: And I'm wearing my Knicks hoodie, mm-hmm, you know, like, mm-hmm, that. And I feel like I'm wearing a bulletproof vest, man. Where it's like, yeah, get out of my way. Like, I had a guy at the supermarket today just go, "Hey, Knicks man!" And he gets down. He was putting stuff up on his shelf. He gets down to fist bump me. I'm like, "Yeah, man, yeah, y'all." It's so weird. I'm like a sheriff walking around with my Knicks hoodie. I'm like, "Yeah, what do you guys got going on here? Okay, let's move on. Knicks are here. Knicks, everybody, get out of my way. Knicks are here." So I go and I'm just thinking Knicks. I go up and I make my order, and I'm the only one, right? I'm the only, mm-hmm, one that, mm-hmm, played. I'm the only one waiting because it's one of those Starbucks that's in the supermarket.
1: Right.
0: So I'm the only one waiting, and the barista finishes. She comes up. She goes, "Okay, I got a hot mocha for Jalen." And I'm like, ah, you know, funny. I go, ah, I laugh, and I go, ah. Did you say that because of my sweatshirt? And she goes, "No, sir, that's the name you gave me for the order, was Jalen." And I'm like, "I did? Oh, my God, I'm insane." I'm just thinking about the name. And I must have been reading something about, I'm sure I was. And I'm just like, yeah. The name for your order, Jalen? Yeah, Jalen, yeah. Like, maybe it was about the, you know, oh, did he travel on that big jumper at the end and all that stuff. I was
1: like,
0: for Jalen. Jalen, yeah. And I said, yeah, no, it's mine. Trust me, it's mine. It's mine. I have problems. I have issues. But that's mine. That's my drink. I'll take it.
1: At least you didn't say cat. Like, you know, as a reflex, because then she would have been like, as in kitty?
0: Yeah.
1: You know? Like, you know what I'm saying? Like, it's a good thing you didn't say cat. She just like took Jalen and like continued on with her day. But listen, it's crazy because I know what you're saying. You're like, I've never been in this situation, and now you have two teams. So it's like you have to in a way, it's hard for you because I'm sure that most of you is with the Knicks, right?
0: Oh yeah, if I had to choose, because I've seen the Hurricanes win,
1: right?
0: So okay, I mean, come on, right. I haven't seen the Knicks win,
1: right?
0: I mean,
1: I was two years old
0: when they won, so I'm like, okay, I am overwhelmed with the Knicks, and I got scared times. I think going, oh my God, like just an idle moment driving the car, I'm going, we're going to win the title. Oh my, the Knicks are, we really are going to win. And all of a sudden I got scared. Like, oh, like what? I don't know what it is. Like a wave of being afraid. What, you know, just drew over. Like, my team is, we're going to win the chat. What, like, how do I act? What do I do? How's this going to go? Like all these questions. Like I got scared for a couple of seconds there.
1: Because I feel like Knicks fans, you guys, you said it yesterday perfectly. Like, it doesn't matter if the Knicks were having a good season or not. Knicks fans are always there, and you could be having a bad season, but you're always thinking Knicks are going to win. Knicks are going to win the finals. Like, you guys have always been so faithful. And so what you have been repeating over the last couple of years, even though you weren't maybe that close to winning, but you've been thinking it, you've been hoping it, you've been saying it because you guys are so faithful to your team. And now everything you've been saying for the last, what, like, let's say 5 years, it's actually happening. So it's like, how do you process it while at the same time not trying to dismiss your Hurricanes? Because they're also going through it. You're in a tough spot. But nobody feels bad for you, Jason.
0: No.
1: Live your best life.
0: Hey, this is my best. Are you kidding? I can't ask for any more of this sports year right now. Are you kidding? I mean, I realize I'm never going to see the Jets win the Super Bowl. I'm never going to see the Mets win the World Series, but I can see the Knicks win the finals, man.
1: Yeah.
0: I'm like, really? And just, you know, just today, just to see the narrative of game one going into game two of the finals, right? And, you know, we talked about a little bit at the end of the show last night. I said, just watch. Everybody's going to find, you're going to see there to find a way for people to still come out with the Knicks winning game one and still not quite believing that the Knicks can beat the Spurs. That the Spurs are still the favorites. The Spurs are still a team that can win. And I want to just say, okay, you know what? That's fine. Yeah, it doesn't matter. It doesn't change the result on the court. But I'm like, at some point, I want to think the media and by and large and fans are going to understand how dominant a run this has been by the Knicks. Like the headline, Knicks escape game one against the Spurs. The Knicks won by 10.
1: Right. No, they stole it.
0: Every game by 10 for the last month. We have more wins since April 23rd than the Angels. Okay? that's how many more wins the Knicks have than the Angels.
1: That doesn't say a lot,
0: sorry,
1: but okay.
0: Boy, the Angels, they just got sideswiped right there. But it's sorry, Brandon.
1: I know. Brandon's like, what?
2: What the heck
1: Brandon's,
2: was that about? Yeah. Poor Brandon, Angels.
1: Brandon's just enjoying his pizza, and then you just throw that at him?
0: I mean, it's not like I said something that wasn't true, Brando. I just, you know, did I need to say it? I needed to say it at some point, but it's not against the, it's just, it's more about how dominant the Knicks are than how bad the Angels have been. It's more about that.
1: Absolutely.
0: But it's like, still, people don't understand, like, you know, reading recaps of the game and opinions of insiders and analysts who are saying, well, you know, it's beginning of a long series. Now there's no doubt this is going to go at least six games. And I'm like, You guys all live on Mars, man. The Knicks are one game away from winning the title, from going home down 2-0, right? When I see Wemby say stuff like he said last night that, yeah, it was just a bad game for me, nothing more, you know, no more than that. We just, you know, we not a big deal. There's a lot of time. We had a lot of time to correct what's wrong. You have a day to correct what is wrong. Because you know who else didn't have a good game yesterday? Brunson and the Knicks. They didn't. It's not like the Knicks played their A game and were able to come from behind and beat you guys. Brunson had the fourth quarter that you couldn't have, and all the concerns about Wemby, is he still have the energy enough, is he going to get tired, because we told you this is the Knicks strategy, is going to be to wear him out and get him to be really active, because he's played a lot of minutes, and the minutes jumped from the end of the regular season to the playoffs. There's no doubt the Spurs are on empty. One of the reasons why I wanted the Spurs matchup rather than Oklahoma City for the Knicks, but I'm like, at some point people are going to understand that this is an incredibly dominant run by the Knicks. They're not escaping. They're not winning by one. They're not heaving them in from half court at the buzzer and all that. I mean, every game is double digits. And yes, they get down big, but they came back. The Knicks didn't escape. The Knicks came back. They were down 14 in the second half and they won by 10. Mm-hmm. They didn't come back and win and have a big defensive stand in the last possession. They came back and fans were leaving in the final few seconds of the game. Like, at some point, I got to think everybody's going to understand that this has been a dominant Knicks run and not, hey, here's a team, that ragtag New York team that came out of nowhere, that's some sort of, well, they're lucky to be here. Like, I understand if any other team is having the run that the Knicks have, I mean, people can't talk about them enough and give them flowers. This is the Celtics or the Thunder or the Nuggets or the Pistons. Oh, look how good they are blowing these teams out. No, this is what you have to do. Are they one of the best individual seasons of all time in the NBA? Instead, it's, yeah, you know, the Knicks are up 1-0 in the finals, but, like, okay, it's time to understand what you've seen is reality and not any narrative you think is going on about the team.
1: You are not wrong that I feel that people are not seeing what the Knicks are in real time. I totally agree with you. But I think it has to do because the Knicks, to me, are America's team, and Victor Wembanyama is America's sweetheart. So
0: I like that.
1: You know what I mean?
0: Like,
1: yeah. So yeah. Like, I feel like people are just thinking, it's not that they don't like the Knicks. It's that, no, but it's Wemby. He's so good. And what we've seen Wemby do this entire season has been so impressive. With the Knicks, you guys went through so many injuries, like, throughout the season. I feel like I don't know if I ever saw this team because of the injuries that you had throughout the season, random ones here and there. So I feel like we're not, like, a lot of people are not appreciating the Knicks in real time. They will be. Once this is all done, we're going to look back and be like, they did what? And we weren't talking about that at that moment. We were talking about the America's sweetheart, Victor Wembanyama. Let me tell you, Jason, my mom's been on in Costa Rica with my dad, and I spoke to her today. I hadn't spoken, like, a real conversation. She was rooting for the Spurs. She was telling me she loves the Spurs. She's loved them since, you know, Greg Popovich and, like, Tim Duncan and Tony Parker and all of that. And I told her everything about the Knicks, and by the end of the conversation, she's like, I changed my mind. I'm going for the Knicks. So it's just,
0: wow, look at you changing minds.
1: You know, and she just,
0: you should be a politician.
1: I really should be. But I told her everything that they've done and how it started really from last year. Like, this isn't new. This Knicks team coming back from behind and going and fighting till the end. We saw this team do that last year and they just fell a little bit short. And as much as I criticize the Knicks for firing Thibodeau after all of that happened, I see that they made the right choice, because look at where they are now. Like, it just, they needed something to get them over that small hump, because it was just last year. But we've seen this team since last year. It's just people did not think that they were actually going to come back and put it together like this year against whether it be the Spurs, whether it be the Thunder at the time, whether maybe it was even meeting Boston in the finals. You know what I mean? Like, I just don't think we really saw the Knicks doing this again. But I have been seeing it. I'm with you. I'm seeing it in real time. I am loving it. And watching yesterday's game, it is the Knicks team we've been seeing since last year. That's what it is.
0: And if you were looking at the final, right, to talk about the final, you say the Knicks are America's team and Wemby's America's sweetheart.
1: Right.
0: Like, if it was like the real title of the finals should be a song title. It should be, the title of the finals should be the New York Knicks featuring Wemby. Like, that should be the name of it. You know, like,
1: exactly.
0: Like someone does a song and then another person comes on as a guest singer on there. Like, oh, you know, it's Eminem featuring Rihanna, you know, whatever. The New York Knicks featuring Wemby. Like, that should be the name of the NBA finals.
1: Mm-hmm. Mm-hmm. I love that.
0: 100%. And, you know, look, and, you know, when you said, oh, we're going to go back and we're going to talk about how, we should have been saying this. The number one thing that I'm going to say is I'm going to go back and say, yeah, remember when you all thought Jalen Brunson couldn't win? Remember when that was a whole big thing? Like, no matter what was going on, Brunson was too small, couldn't win a championship, couldn't do all these things, couldn't do anything. Remember that? Hey, Becky Hammon, why don't you, hey, come on the show. Hey, 877-99 on Fox. Draymond Green, 877-99 on Fox. Let's get on and talk about how the Knicks aren't good enough and Brunson's not tall enough. Let's do that. Let's have that conversation.
1: Becky Hammon already did say, if he proves me wrong, I'm wrong. Like, she's already said that. I think she knows it's on the verge of happening. You know, like, and I think when she said it, it was just because were we all a little bit traumatized maybe with Trae Young? In the sense that Trae Young carried Atlanta for so long, but when it came to push and shove in the playoffs to get to the next level, it wasn't enough. So I don't know if that's what was related to it, but in reality, like, Jalen Brunson is Batman. He is Batman. When he plays the city of New York, crime goes down because everybody is watching Jalen Brunson.
0: Oh, I like that.
1: You like that one? Yeah, I got you. No, that's what he is. Yeah. It is, and to see him do what he did yesterday, Jason, when he could have stopped being aggressive offensively, like shooting, because his shooting was so bad, but he never stopped. His team didn't want him to stop. And in the end, that rebound that he tipped back out and then he took the three, to me, that tipped out rebound was huge for the Knicks. Huge. He never stopped despite having many opportunities to say, all right, I'm just going to facilitate. I'm going to do this. No, he kept shooting the ball. And then all of a sudden got in a groove at the worst time in the fourth quarter late.
0: Exit, how about a Fresca exit? 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Well, coming up next, we have more on the day after Game 1 of the NBA Finals and an NFL story from today that absolutely makes me believe we are in loony times in the league. That's next. Jason Smith, Monsi Bolaños, Fox Sports Radio.
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0: Hobo.
1: 14 minutes to go in the third period, and the Golden Knights are this close to stealing home ice away entirely from the Hurricanes. 2-0. Again, under 14 minutes left to go in this game. We'll keep you updated on this. Monty will have more on this and what's trending coming up in a few minutes. But it's good that we're all here tonight, because there's one thing I want to say before we get into that big story out of the NFL. Now, last night, we all worked. The Knicks won. We ordered pizza. We ordered coffee after. Everybody's got to wear the same clothes tomorrow they wore yesterday. Okay? We're not going to mess around with this. Whatever you guys wore yesterday, you guys are all going to wear
2: Jason,
1: tomorrow.
2: Yeah. Are you bringing pizza and toasted verse then?
1: If the Knicks win, we do pizza and toasted verse. Those three things have to happen.
2: No, there was pizza here before the Knicks played.
1: Well, it was pizza here during the game.
2: And got before. Yeah, I know what you mean.
1: Okay. All right, but toasted first was toasted first, and when we got coffee for everybody was okay. After. But every same clothes you got, so either hopefully you didn't sweat in them, or you can wash them before tomorrow. Same clothes tomorrow that you wore on Wednesday.
3: That's gonna be a problem for me, Jason.
1: How's it gonna be a problem?
3: I have to work at my other job, and yeah, okay. I can't wear what you described as. Did you just come from yoga?
1: Well, listen.
3: That's what he said to me when he came in. Did you just come from yoga? And then I had a response. Don't worry.
1: Oh, yeah? Yeah, tell people what you said. You can't say on the radio.
3: We can't say it on there.
1: Yeah. I said, why did you just...
2: You can. I'll just dump it.
1: Monty comes in. Monty's wearing a baseball hat and workout clothes. And I said, oh, did you just come from yoga? And she looks at me and goes, oh, did you just come from Blank Town? I was like, wow.
2: That's awesome.
1: Okay.
3: All
1: right.
3: Why did he come at me like that? Why are you coming at me? Why? What did I do wrong? I'm sitting here.
2: We have another issue, though. I wasn't in. Ian was in, and Ian is not going to be here tomorrow, and I will.
1: Okay. Did you wear clothes yesterday, or did you go naked all day, Brandon?
2: Like, I mean, I was off, so I don't know. Okay. I have to think about it. So. You're off tomorrow, okay. Then.
1: Whatever you want.
2: You would. Hey, maybe we could tell Scott. We'll get a paid day off.
1: Yeah. Well, listen. Whatever
2: Alex
1: you wore
2: the
1: yesterday.
2: Podcast. I'll do everything.
1: Tie shirt, whatever you wore yesterday. Monsi, you know, you just rock that Lululemon again, you know. Because then it was nicer. And I said, oh, I'm sorry. I should have said, did you come from a Lululemon photo shoot?
3: And so then I would have accepted that more nicely than I did the other one.
1: Yeah. I mean, I could take you to human resources for saying, did you just come from Blank Town?
3: There's no proof of that.
1: Kid, there's microphone.
3: For the same hat I was wearing.
1: That's not enough. That's not the same clothes.
3: I can probably do the same top.
1: Okay, so if you wear the same hat and the same top, why can't you wear the same pants?
3: Because I was wearing tights, and I can't wear that to the Dodgers.
1: You sure you can?
3: No, I can't.
1: Why can't you?
3: Because I have to look a little bit more professional.
1: Wait, but you can wear a baseball hat and a tank top to the Dodgers.
3: No, I would wear a tank top. I would have to put a jacket, like a

0: him wear your clothes tomorrow.
1: Perfect. That's great. I was wearing tights. And
2: that's going to work?
3: Yeah, yeah. As long as we have somebody wearing okay, that'll work.
0: There we
3: go. Someone wearing Monsi's clothes, that'll work. Yeah, yeah, okay. Perfect.
1: Great.
3: Perfect.
2: The guy who took the picture with Wemby, that'd be like Monsi taking a picture with me. So I don't know if I'm going to fit in those clothes.
3: Yeah, just to let you know, Monsi goes about 5'1", and Brandon goes about 6'6".
1: I got a whole inch there.
3: Yeah.
2: It matters.
3: Wow.
1: Thank you.
3: And there we go.
1: It does matter.
3: Ty shirt's gonna save that and play that back. Oh yeah, 100%. Right there. All right. I'm glad we figured that out for tomorrow now. All right. Brandon, tomorrow, I promise not to take any pictures of you and put it on social media. It's not about that. It's just about making sure the Knicks win.
1: He's ready.
3: Good. We're good. Monty, that's a great idea. Tysha, that was a great idea. Yeah.
0: Thank you so much.
3: That really was a great idea.
0: I'm a thinker. I'm like the Willy Wonka of this place, I've realized.
3: Is Willy Wonka a thinker?
1: I don't think he's a thinker.
0: Okay. He made everything edible. He had a chocolate fountain. What are you talking about? Okay.
1: Perdón.
0: No, I'm talking more to Jason, not you, Monty.
3: Yeah, but now, I mean, chocolate fountains are pretty popular now. I mean,
0: are they?
3: Chocolate fountain. Well, I mean, maybe not since COVID, but before that, chocolate fountains were great.
0: But what about like edible plants? He has those around there.
1: He has edible plants?
0: He did.
3: Edible plants?
0: Yeah, edible everything. He had Oompa Loompas.
1: That's definitely not what we're saying.
0: Yeah.
3: This is what they say in the business says, I think you've lost the plot. but speaking of losing the plot, okay, this is where, after today, I understand the NFL lives in crazy town. The big NFL headline today, Christian Watson of the Packers gets a 4-year, $110 million extension from Green Bay. Right? Christian Watson, 4 years, $110 million extension. All right? This is a guy who has been a Jag ever since he came into the NFL. He is just a guy. He's never caught more than 41 passes in a year, right? He's never had more than 620 yards receiving in a year. He's just a guy. And he got $25 million a year. Now, number one, I can give you a rule, which they should subscribe by with stuff like this. And that is, if you're a skills position player and no one starts you in fantasy in any league, then you can't make $25 million a year. Because any league I've been in the last 4 years, no one has started, not even on bye weeks. When it's Bye-mageddon are people starting Christian Watson. I don't even know how rostered he is in dynasty leagues. And the Packers gave him $25 million a year, $110 million. You can give, this is where you get a guy that could catch 35, 40 passes in a year for 600 yards for $3 million. You can get that pretty easy, man. I mean, you needed to give him 4 years and $110 million. Like, that's just makes absolutely no sense. And if teams would go by that philosophy, if you're not a starter in fantasy or even on a bench, then you can't make $25 million a year. I mean, this is NFL's in crazy town.
1: Yeah, no, that seems logical to me. I am totally with you. Devontae Smith makes $25 million. And I'm happy to take Devontae Smith. I may not start him on my fantasy, but I'm happy to have him on my team. And Nico Collins makes $24.25 million. Michael Pittman Jr., $23 million. I think Michael Pittman didn't he just get a new one? Maybe that's what I'm thinking of. Alex Pierce got that new contract. So Michael Pittman's still probably making about $23 million. It is interesting, but I'm wondering if the Packers just rather kind of get it over and done with and have a face that is familiar with the system and it can be consistent in what he does. Like, they can still go make a move for a wide receiver one if they can, but I feel like this seems more like a safety blanket. Like, let's keep him on. He's good. He's solid. He knows our system. Rather have him than not have him. But I agree. It seems like a little bit of a high contract.
3: Well, that's the thing is, like, yeah, he's someone that's part of the – look, Green Bay's been going for the depth way at wide receiver for the past few years. Like, they keep drafting guys, bringing them in, then they keep – basically showing up and maybe being good enough to start. Like a tons of wide receiver threes on that team, right? Jaden Reed's a little bit better. He got paid, but who knows if Matthew Golden's any good? And you had Watson the last, and you had Dontavian Wicks the last couple of years too. You just had a bunch of guys.

0: Like, I don't know what he has shown that's going to tell you that, yeah, this guy's going to be great. Now, he did have his best year in theory last year, but he was hurt. He missed a bunch of games. He did catch 35 passes in 10 games, which you're thinking, okay, maybe he's catching 55 passes then for a whole season, 55 passes for maybe 800-ish yards or something like that. But, like, you can't give a guy like that $25 million a year. Like, wide receivers around the league, and this is the other big point, are going to look at this contract and go, this is the contract that killed it for all of us. This is the contract where teams said, I am not shelling out $25 million, because now he has raised the floor for average wide receivers, right, to make $25 million a year. And wide receivers position that the way running back was a few years ago, where teams thought, we don't need a superstar. We're evolving away from the bell cow running back. We need a couple of serviceable guys, and running backs didn't get paid. And then they started getting paid again, finally, after Saquon Barkley had that big year 2 years ago. But this is where wide receivers are going, where teams are going to say, yeah, we don't need to spend all this kind of money on wide. We can just keep drafting for the position. There's tons of young talent out there. We don't need to pay Christian Watson $25 million a year, $110 million. You don't need to do that. Because while agents right now around the league go, oh, my goodness, look what he did. Trust me. Teams are going to now back away and go, yeah, I'm not giving that guy that kind of money. Because now a guy that's even a little bit better is going to want $33 million a year. And you can't do that. I mean, you just can't. And I look at this deal and I go, I thought people were kidding. I thought this was like an Onion headline when I first saw it. Really, Christian, why? I mean, really. I mean, he gets $110 million. Like, Drake London, for his contract, was somewhat questionable, but at least he's the number one receiver there. And I've seen him flash and potentially show that he can be a dominant number one. But Christian Watson, I mean, the guy's a jag. He is an absolute jag.
1: As you said, he had his best year last year and was injured. Maybe Green Bay sees the ceiling that we do not see. They did have a heavy rotation last year with their wide receiver room, but they no longer have Romeo Doubs. They no longer have Dontavian Wicks. So right now it leaves what? Christian Watson, Jaden Reed, and their first round, Matthew Golden.
0: Yeah, Golden, who was just okay last year. You know, they drafted him in the first round.
1: Correct.
0: Yeah.
1: So maybe it's something we don't know, something we don't see, but they see it behind closed doors, and they're looking at this as an investment. Like, maybe they're going to be making fun of us for thinking this way, Jason, come next year, that he has a breakout season and this is the low contract that they got him to sign.
0: Like, he's been in the league four years. It's not like
1: 4 years. You know, thought it was five.
0: He's going to his fifth year now. Yeah. You know what this is? This is that time when you get together with your friends and you find out one of your friends is dating somebody they really shouldn't be dating for whatever reason, and you go, I don't know what she sees in him, what he sees in her. I don't understand. Can you tell me? Can we talk about this? Like, you know, there's nothing I can say. In fact, she told me the other day that he wouldn't return her text, when he was out with a friend, whatever. I don't understand. Like, that's what I feel like these conversations are about Christian Watson. Like, how can you do this? I mean, really? And when wide receivers stop getting paid, they're going to go, that's the guy that ruined the good times for everybody. Because a guy that's just okay gets paid like that, now teams are going to get scared from paying all of us who are at least, you know, better than he is. I mean, I thought this was an Onion headline when I saw it.
1: It has to be that the Packers see something we don't, but you are really right, because if this does not go the way Green Bay is hoping, expecting, predicting, praying for, wow, this is going to be huge and against them. And like you said, it's going to change the way people kind of approach wide receivers. As we talked so many years that running backs weren't being paid properly, now they're being paid properly. But then you have this guy that can be an outlier, Jason, where everyone will just look at the Packers as being idiots for doing it, and maybe it won't affect everybody else. But it does seem like they're putting a lot on this player that has not shown you, one, that he can stay healthy, or that he can do more than a rotational wide receiver. And yeah, I'm trying to give him the benefit of the doubt, but it's like,
0: yeah, I know you're trying.
1: I'm really trying here. I'm trying, hoping that they know what they're doing and that we're the ones missing the point.
0: I want to believe he knows what he's doing dating her, but I don't think so. I want to believe it though. I want to help him out, but I don't know why it's happening. I don't get it.
1: This example is so perfect, because I'm trying to figure out the logical reason here, and I have no logical reasons to support them. Everything you're saying makes perfect sense. And when I think about the Packers last year, it's like, yeah, you're right. Like, they had a huge rotation when it came to their wide receivers. Like, it was never the same guy. You never knew what you were going to get, especially with fantasy football.
0: Yeah, I mean, if you went by my rule, I think that's a pretty good thing.
1: That's a great rule.
0: If you can't be started in fantasy, even during bye weeks, you can't make $25 million a year. Can't do it.
1: During bye weeks.
0: Can't do it. Like, he's a guy that even if I'm making a trade, and I'm making a trade that I like, and we need to even it out, and the guy says, I'll throw in Christian Watson, I'm like,
1: you're like, keep him.
0: No, I don't want
1: him. Never mind.
0: You keep him.
1: In fact, I'll give you $20 cash to keep him. How about that?
0: Wow, that's next level for you. You've gone to the actual cash part of fantasy football.
1: You know what I'm saying? On the
0: side. What if I just pay you cash and we do this deal? That's all I need.
1: More importantly, you keep Christian Watson.
0: Yeah. Listen, what's your Venmo? I'll send you the money right now. You'll get it right now. I got it there for you.
1: Yeah, no, he doesn't sweeten any deal.
0: Exit out by DeFresca, exit Monsi Bolaños, Jason Smith, Monsi in for Harmon tonight. Time to find out what's trending in the wide world of sports, where things have gotten a little interesting in Carolina for the last 10 minutes. Monsi.
1: A little?
0: Oh, yeah, buddy! Oh! Woo! Woo! Jankowski, rip it! Yeah, buddy!
1: I literally, when you said a little, I was like, oh, he hasn't seen the goal. That's why you say that like that. Yeah, we have a tie game. Game 2 of the Stanley Cup Final between the Golden Knights and the Hurricanes. Golden Knights were up 2-0, but in this third period, Carolina has put themselves back in the game. 2 goals, so they're tied at 2 with about 7 minutes to go in the third period. Hurricanes need this one because Golden Knights lead the series 1-0. No NBA Finals game. Game 2 will be tomorrow, where we're all wearing the same clothes. Game 3 will be on Monday at Madison Square Garden. President Trump is going to be in attendance at Game 3 in New York City. The league has also given a lifetime ban to the fan that ran onto the court during last night's Game 1 in San Antonio to get a selfie with Victor Wembanyama. Another person connected to the incident also received a lifetime ban from the league. Insider Mark Stein reports that the Mavericks have had internal discussions about possibly pursuing Michigan's Dusty May and Duke's John Shire for their head coaching vacancy. When it comes to Major League Baseball, there was a rain delay in Minnesota, but they're back in action, and the Royals and the Twins are tied at 6 after 6 innings. The Cubs have cut their deficit to 1, but the A's are still up right now. 6-5, bottom of the 9th inning in Chicago. The Cubs are down to their final out, but they have a man on first and second. Pirates lead the Astros in Houston 5-1 after 8 innings. The Dodgers and the Diamondbacks are in the top of the 5th inning. They are scoreless. The Blue Jays outscored the Braves in Atlanta 7-2, and the Yankees took down the Guardians earlier today 2-1. Also, news with Aaron Judge, Jason, that just came out not long ago.
0: Dad, my dad's listening. Dad, sit down.
1: Dad,
0: there's Aaron Judge news.
1: It's not the worst. So you know how they were a little bit worried about what was going on with his rib? Uh-huh. They thought he had a bruised rib.
0: They thought he had a bris? That's a different thing.
1: He had a bruised rib, not
0: involving your shoulder. Not involving your shoulder.
1: And then, obviously, the internet sleuths found out that he went to visit Dr. Gregory Pearl, who specializes in thoracic outlet syndrome, which is not a great thing because it's typically something pitchers experience. It's between your neck and your shoulder. It turns out that the MVP, Aaron Judge, has been diagnosed with a stress fracture on the first rib on his right side. He will be sidelined indefinitely, but he's going to undergo more imaging tests in about 4 to 6 weeks to determine how he's progressing. He's got to take it easy. The Yankees don't expect this to be season ending, so that's good. Best case scenario is that he returns sometime in August.
0: Ooh,
1: I know. Wow. I know.
0: Well, I know. My dad did not care for your update.
1: I'm sorry, Dad. It could have been worse.
0: It could have been worse,
1: Jason.
0: I mean, he's going to be out till August.
1: I know.
0: I mean, whenever you hear a statement like he's expected to return at some point this season, that's like, oh, that's not a guarantee. That's not what I want to hear.
1: No. And the Yankees, their offense has been the big question mark. You know, their pitching is there. Like, pitching can maybe get them far, but they need Aaron Judge. Other NFL news, besides the Packers making a questionable decision, giving Christian Watson that 4-year extension worth $110 million, Pro Football Talk has a story that the Rams and new defensive end Myles Garrett have worked out a new 5-year deal covering through 2030 with available options to through 2038. They're trying to figure out the numbers to see how much more he's getting. But Pro Football Talk with the story. And lastly here that I am going to tell you is that the Las Vegas Grand Prix has signed a 10-year extension to continue hosting its Formula One race until 2037. I thought people hated that. I'm confused.
0: Well, they did until they realized, oh, it's money for the... we make money. We make money. Okay, that's fine.
1: But I thought it was just a pain in the butt because it was on Las Vegas Boulevard.
0: Well,
1: right?
0: It wasn't... They didn't make the money that they thought they were going to make. Mm. And that was like... I think they were okay with, we're going to have this really bad, you know, road situation for a little while. We're going to make so much money. And they didn't make the money they thought they were going to make, which is why it was, but, you know... Maybe they figured it all out.
1: Okay. Bueno.
0: All right. Jason Smith, Monty Bolaños, Fox Sports Radio. Coming up next, we got a crazy-ass play of the day and more on this breaking story involving Aaron Judge, maybe out until August. That's next right here. 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
0: Fox Sports Radio, the Jason Smith Show with Monty Bolaños in for Mike Harmon. A Vegas challenge has just been not upheld. A wraparound play in the crease resulted in the puck getting kicked into the net. Vegas challenged. The ruling on the ice was no goal. The puck was kicked in. Vegas challenged. The call of no goal was upheld. And instead now, Carolina will go on the power play for the next 2 minutes, 5 minutes to go in the third period. A 2-0 Golden Knights lead is now 2-2 in the final 5 minutes. A reversal of fortune in Carolina. And boy, that was a doubly bad situation for the Golden Knights. Like, not only did they not get the goal, they only got a power play. They gave up and now got to kill this off. So, not a great last couple minutes for the Golden Knights.
1: Not at all. They're definitely playing a little bit maybe on edge in this period because of what Carolina has done. But I don't know why they challenged that.
0: Well, I mean, why not, right?
1: Because now there's a power play. And now with 4.5 minutes to go, this is the worst. And they just scored. So now Carolina has taken the lead.
0: Was that the ghost? Was that the ghost? The ghost. Oh, the ghost scores again.
1: So this is why would you challenge that when it was not clear that you actually did get that goal properly?
0: But the thing is, when the puck winds up in the net, generally you challenge because you never know what's going to be said, right? The puck winds up in the back. You never know. If we get the goal, we get the goal. And that's going to work for us. And instead, they wind up giving up a power play, and I believe Jordan Staal tipped this in front of the net.
1: You are correct.
0: The goal That gives Carolina. Yep, Stahl tips it in. It is a 3-2 lead for my Hurricanes here, getting ready for the final 4 minutes of regulation. My goodness.
1: Oh, look this at was, me. I'm Jason. Was, my Knicks are winning. My Carolina Hurricanes are winning. Oh, life is so great.
0: Is that what I sound like? Is that what I sound like? I sound like that. Hey, I was listen, I'm ready to celebrate the genius of Landry Shamet with you because I know how much you like Landry Shamet from his days with the Clippers.
1: Of course.
0: Okay?
1: Of I mean, course no, we're listen.
0: We're not winning the championship without Landry Shamet.
1: I have been so supportive. Okay, that was just I glitched. Okay, I just glitched for a second. Right. I'm good. Go back. Go New York. Go New York. Go.
0: Now, you said glitch.
1: Yes.
0: And that brings us to the play of the day.
1: Nice.
0: The play of the day, of course, is brought to you by Tire Rack and TireRack.com. 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So for the play of the day, let's check in on the night that Pete Crow Armstrong is having in center field. Because, you know, he's kind of had a pretty interesting last couple of weeks playing center field for the Cubs.
4: There's the 0-1 in the air, lifted out to center field, and it's going to be routine for Pete Crow Armstrong. He might have lost it. He did. He put his arms in the air. The ball goes behind him, and a run comes in, and Bolte Langeliers hits third base. He's getting waved home. Here comes Shea. The throw to the plate. It's off the mark, and Langeliers with an inside the Parker.
0: Yeah, there was. A's Radio Network on the call. You just see PCA just stands middle of center field with his arms out going, I don't see it.
1: I don't see it. Yeah,
0: I don't see it.
1: Right away.
0: It lands about 50 feet behind him at the warning track. Turns out to be an inside-the-park home run for Langeliers, who's hitting 290 now. He was hitting 330 a couple weeks ago. However, PCA just walked it off for the Cubs. 7-6 with a single to right on the bottom of the ninth inning to score Suzuki with the game-winning run. So, play of the day because PCA completely biffed it in center field, but he makes up for it with a walk-off hit for the Cubs.
1: I know. What a game. That moment was so weird. Right away, he never saw it. He never saw that ball. He didn't even move. Because you know how sometimes we see those outfielders move in a certain direction, then they lose the ball.
0: Oh, yeah. He just stood there like, I don't know.
1: He's like, did somebody hit it? What's going on? Are we playing baseball? Oh, it's in the air?
0: I can't see it.
1: Nowhere near it. Didn't even try. It was a quite, you know, a funny moment. Funny because I wasn't him. I'm sure he didn't feel good. But at least he gets to walk it off. And now, you know, he hit a home run, too. So now it's all good. He can laugh about it.
0: And you gave the Homer Simpson. It's funny because I don't know him line. That's good. I like that. That was good. Yeah, that's good. So, PCA giveth and PCA taketh away. We got more on the eve of Game 2 of the NBA Finals coming up next, as well as more the late-breaking news involving Aaron Judge's injury with the Yankees. Looks like he's going to be out quite a while. That's next. Jason DeMonsi, Fox.
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1: It is a thriller in Game 2 of the Stanley Cup Final between the Golden Knights and the Hurricanes. The Hurricanes were down 2 goals in the third period, managed to take the lead with about 90 seconds to go, and the Golden Knights have just scored to tie the game. So the Golden Knights and the Hurricanes are tied at 3 with about 30 seconds to go in Game 2 of the Stanley Cup Final, where Las Vegas leads the series 1-0. In baseball, Yankees MVP Aaron Judge has been diagnosed with a stress fracture on the first rib on his right side that will sideline him indefinitely. He will undergo more imaging tests in 4 to 6 weeks to determine how he's progressing. The Yankees don't expect the injury to be season ending. Best case scenario is that he returns sometime in August. Right now, the Cubs just walked it off against the A's thanks to Pete Crow Armstrong's RBI single. 7-6 was the final score. The Royals and the Twins are tied at 6, top of the 8th. Dodgers lead the Diamondbacks 2-0, bottom of the 6th.
15: Get ready for this.
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0: Greetings. Welcome inside hour two of the Jason Smith Show with Mike Harmon. Monsi Bolaño is in for Harmon tonight.
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0: 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All our content, videos go up all the time. Comment away what you like, what you don't like. It is there for you again. Just go to YouTube, search Jason Smith Show. We love putting this content out for you every single night. Although I'm not going to love the content I'm about to tell you right now. After the Hurricanes blitzed the Golden Knights with three goals in a five-minute span to take a 3-2 lead, Mark Stone on a crazy bounce in front of the net beats Freddie Anderson. So the Golden Knights and the Carolina Hurricanes are now going to overtime, tied at three apiece, about a minute 20 left to go. Vegas had pressure, had a shot on goal. The puck bounced a little bit. Freddie Anderson got his arm on it, little bit of his glove, not enough, hits the back of the net. So now we go to overtime, game two of the Stanley Cup final.
1: You know, I have no dog in this fight. I will tell you, I don't care, but I don't care for Las Vegas Golden Knights. do you know what I'm saying? You know what I'm saying? Like, I
0: so
1: don't.
0: So you kind of do have a dog in the fight.
1: So I guess I do, because I just want them to lose. Like, okay. No, if, I don't care if Carolina wins. I just want Golden Knights to lose.
0: What did they do to you? What did they do?
1: No, I just don't think it's fair. No. I just don't think it's fair that you could just start a new team, steal all these players, and then you go on and win. Where is the suffering? Where is the building of a team? And then that fan base is all like, oh, look at me. We already won a Stanley Cup. Shut up. I don't like it.
0: Just so everybody listen, Monsi Bolaños, Clippers fan.
1: Yes.
0: You say Monsi Bolaños.
1: That's correct.
0: Long time Clippers fan.
1: Yeah.
0: Like, I got to ask you, because here's the thing. Like, I made bad choices when I was a kid. Like, I chose the Mets and the Jets, which are two horrible choices. Like, how did you choose the Clippers? I mean, you grew up here in L.A. You could have been a Lakers. The Lakers were winning when you were growing up, right?
1: Yes.
0: It was like the golden age of Shaq and Kobe, and you picked the Clippers?
1: I mean, I didn't pick anything. I was forced. I only knew Clippers. That's all I ever knew. So my brothers, blame my brothers, okay? Juan Carlos and Gustavo, okay? Blame them. And my dad, Carlos. And maybe my mom, Gabby, okay? Blame them.
0: Why are you putting their names out there? Why are you doing that?
1: Because now you can really find them. You can find them.
0: And my mom, Gabby, and here's her social security number.
1: Yes.
0: It's 1234567789.
1: Blame them, because it's all I've ever known. I grew up in a Clippers household.
0: Did they not tell you the Lakers played? Like, there's another team that people like a lot more.
1: Yeah,
0: that's a lot more popular.
1: But you know what I'm saying? When my parents moved to the U.S. from Costa Rica, I think part of the reason they were Clipper fans and not Laker fans is because Clipper tickets were a lot more affordable. So it was easier to become a fan of a team where you can go see them.
0: Yeah, because the streetlights over spotlights.
1: Well, that was later in life. But yes, okay. you know what I'm saying? Like, it was just more affordable. And it's like, if you're going to be a fan of a team, imagine not being able to go watch them.
0: Yeah,
1: that's kind of, that sucks, right? So I'm pretty sure that was a driving force into it. But because of that, it's like, I grew up watching just everybody. Like, I feel like I've mentioned it to you. Like, my dad loved John Stockton and the Utah Jazz. And it was like, I grew up watching that. One of my brothers loved Charles Barkley. So we watched a lot of him. The other one loved Michael Jordan. So it was, even though we were Clipper fans, it was more that they were basketball fans.
0: So your brothers wore long shorts and your dad wore short shorts.
1: You know what?
0: Okay.
1: Yes, for the most part. But one of my brothers is a soccer player. Soccer players have always worn short shorts.
0: Oh, yeah.
1: Shorter. At least shorter shorts. You know what I'm saying?
0: Yeah.
1: Yes. Okay. One of them's played. But you're right. Dad's always worn short shorts because of the time that he liked basketball. They were wearing short shorts. And he's a soccer player, too. So that's all they've known.
0: All right. Well, I'm sorry. To Monsi's parents, I'm sorry that you did not bring her up with, hey, there's another team and make your own choices, right?
1: No.
0: I almost feel like you're one of those stories where, and she lived it like, what's the show with Unbreakable Kimmy Schmidt, right? She lives in a bunker forever. She's learning about the world. Like, I didn't know there's another team called the Lakers. I just thought that was like a minor league basketball team. I don't know why people talked about them. I was not told this.
1: What kind of
0: life am I growing up with?
1: I thought it was just the Sparks. I thought that was the yellow team playing inside. Staples Center. What do you mean it's not just the Sparks?
0: Oh, boy.
1: What? I did a lot of hate Laker watching, though.
0: No, that's okay.
1: Which is fun.
0: Hate watching is still watching.
1: No, and it's fun.
0: Yep, it's still watching. Yep. So we got more basketball on the way, but we want to bring you this breaking story that's about 25 minutes old right now. Aaron Judge has been missing from the Yankee lineup for the better part of the last 3 days. It's been real mysterious, right? Like everything in the New York Post has been Knicks. Hey, man, Aaron Judge hasn't been playing, man. This is really weird. And now we know why, and it is not great news. As Aaron Judge diagnosed with a stress fracture of the first rib on his right side, the team making a statement saying he is expected to return this season, which is never a great comment to make. I mean, it's not as bad as out for the season, but when you say he's expected to return this season, you know that means he ain't coming back for a while. Mm-hmm. And right now, the earliest time frame for Aaron Judge to come back, he's not going to undergo more imaging for another 4 to 6 weeks to see where the level of his healing is and then see where he's at after there. So if he gets a thoracic outlet diagnosis, that could have knocked him out for the rest of the year. But instead, the Yankee statement is he's expected to return at some point this season. Again, not great, not the absolute worst, but now you're looking at August for Aaron Judge to come back. The last 3 days have been crowded and mystery for him. No one knew why he was discomfort, why he had so much discomfort and sat out. And finally, this is what they've come back with. And this is the second time he's had a stress fracture of one of his ribs. It happened about 5 or 6 years ago in a game. So now the Yankees are without Aaron Judge. And I don't know that we're not going to see, to try to push this forward now, with Aaron Judge coming back this year, okay, now you look at him coming back potentially in August. That's a great thing. We talked to John Paul Morosi every week, and one of the questions I asked him this week, I said, hey, it's a late trade deadline this year. There seems to be, you know, it's not until teams get through about game 112 or 113, right? So it's a very late deadline. So now you're looking at the players you're getting them for maybe 50 games, right? So are we going to see a team or teams say, hey, we're just not going to wait until the deadline? We're going to kind of jump ahead to grab a player that we want to, and maybe we jumpstart the deadline instead of waiting all the way till the end of July. We could see some trades sooner. And John Paul Morosi said, yeah, you could see a couple of teams there that especially they think they're contenders. They want to make a move. But I think honestly, this is going to accelerate that period because the Yankees are not going to be able to survive at the top of the AL East without Aaron Judge. They're already chasing the Rays, and the Rays are having a pretty good year. The Yankees are only a couple of games out in the loss column, but the Rays aren't going anywhere. Luckily for them, it's a bad division. But if you're the Yankees, you can't rely on just...
1: Oh, don't die on us, Jason.
0: No, I'm all right. I just need more soda. I need more soda. You can't rely on just hanging around because it's not like you're missing one of your hitters. You're missing Aaron Judge. You're missing the guy that makes the entire offense go. I think they got to make a move early. Get a big hitter to come in that can help keep things afloat. Then you get Judge back, and it's like he's the big move you make at the deadline. You're getting Aaron Judge back for the better part of August and September.
1: Yankees absolutely have to make a move because their offense is not good. Like, the only reason that the Yankees, I think, feel like there's a chance is because the AL sucks. And their pitching is doing really well, especially with Gerrit Cole back. But you need Aaron Judge in that lineup. It sucks. A couple of reasons. Like, right, the first thing I thought of was like, aw, he's not going to win the MVP. We're not going to have Aaron Judge and Shohei Ohtani again as the MVPs, which I feel like, you know, after last year, we were probably like, well, this is probably going to be the situation for the next 2 to 3 years. Like, this is just going to be the MVPs. So unfortunately, like, that's one of the things that I thought of. The Yankees have to make a move for like, for a player that just makes consistent consistently hits the ball. They don't need somebody who's like a home run hitter. They gotta go talk to teams like, no offense to Brandon's Angels, but the Angels. The Angels have a couple of players that can maybe go and do some consistent hitting for the Yankees. They gotta go talk to like the Angels. They gotta go talk to those teams that really have no hope to see what they can get. Cause the teams that are in contention, if I'm a team in contention, I am not helping the Yankees. There's no way. It's got to be.
0: But the thing is, Monty, everybody loves the Yankees prospects. Like, it doesn't matter who they are. Everybody thinks the Yankees and Dodgers. Yankees and Dodgers, they think these prospects are the greatest in the world. Now, maybe they're good. Maybe they're okay. Maybe you don't know until guys get on the field, but it doesn't matter because everybody wants the Yankees prospects. It's like me seeing like a really big pizza that gets put on the table. Like, I got to have that pizza. You don't know if it's any good. Yeah, I got to have it. That's a great looking pizza right there. Like, Yankees prospects, people feel differently about them, differently about Dodgers prospects. They feel, oh, they come up in a great system. These guys are going to be stars. Yeah. That's why the Yankees are able to make trades so much. Because, yeah, you would think that people wouldn't want to trade, help the Yankees, especially within the American League. But their prospects are so well sought after. We may be getting a superstar player here that we have under team control for a long time. Yeah, let's make a move. That's why the Dodgers have been able to make trades the entire time. All their prospects, yeah, we'll trade Gavin Lux. We'll trade these guys. Doesn't matter. So there's a couple of teams out there that bank and rely on the fact that the image of their farm system is so great, teams can't help themselves but want to trade with us.
1: I know I'm a Dodger fan, but I feel like lately our farm system actually hasn't been that great, in the sense that the players that have been traded have not had successful careers once they leave the Dodgers. So is it the Dodgers? Is it the farm system? Is it the culture? I don't know. But I hear what you're saying. And this is probably why I can never be an owner, because I'd be too petty. And I'd be like, who wants to trade? No, don't call me. I don't care. I'm not helping the Yankees. I wouldn't help any team that is a contender that can make my life more difficult. But I hear what you're saying. So maybe they can make a move with the contending team that can give them an even more established hitter. I'm just like, you guys got to go get somebody that's going to consistently hit the ball for you to even just move, you know, players from one base to the next. I can't. The way baseball is nowadays, like Luis Arraez, to me, like, I don't understand how we don't have more Luis Arraezes. That is the type of player everyone should want on their team. He's going to make contact. He's not going to hit home runs, but he's going to make contact and get on base more often than not. And instead, we're looking for all these, oh, look at the batter, the speed of the bat in this, and Fernando Tatis Jr.'s home run and this home run. I don't care about that. I want a guy who could just get on base, somebody who's going to hit the ball consistently. That's what they should be looking for. And I feel like maybe a team like the Angels can give them something like that, because the Angels have had a couple of good games. It's just they can't put enough games together, you know what I mean, to actually make a dent on their wins and losses. Because
0: again, go back, what did I say at the beginning of the show? The Knicks have won more games since April 23rd than the Angels have. Knicks.
1: Yeah.
0: And they've had 10 days off. You know, a couple of times in the playoffs. They've had some time.
1: But the Angels the Angels have beat good teams. So that's what I'm saying. Like, there is talent there. There is talent within the Angels. It's just the Angels. So they can only do so much.
0: It's just the Angels. But I mean, look, the American League being bad is, you're right, because the AL West is terrible. You have one team over 500. And the Mariners have been playing well the last couple of weeks. So now, okay, so they're the team. They're over 500. The other teams are all just kind of hanging out. Even the Central is not great. Look, the White Sox are still two games out of first place. But It would be one thing if it was a bat. Like, if you were missing Stanton, you're missing, it's one thing to say, hey, we're missing a big hitter. Like, you know, all right, we'll try to stay afloat. We're going to move guys around. No, you don't get around working around the best hitter in the American League, right? And by anybody's metric, at worst, the second best hitter in all of baseball, right? Like, you're not just going to say, yeah, we'll stay afloat. No, you stay afloat could stay afloat without Ben Rice. You can stay afloat without, you know, a bunch of different players. You can't stay afloat without Aaron Judge. Like, the guy makes the entire offense go. Yeah. I mean, there's a reason why, you know, we're talking about in the Mount Rushmore great Yankees, at the end of his playing days, he's going to be on it. Like, it's one thing to look and say, well, you look at the AL, it's not that great. We hang around here for the next, you know, 2 months or so. But you are losing the best hitter in the lineup. You're losing the best hitter in the American League. Like, you can't just say, well, we're going to try to move around this. Like, that's a guy you have to go out and replace. At some way, some level, you have to go out and replace him.
1: Yeah, and let's not even forget what he does in right field. Like, I know that the Yankees need him for offensive purposes more than anything, because they've just had a bad in and out is how the season has gone for them when it comes to their offense. But what he does in right field is still so, every time anybody tries to steal third base on Aaron Judge, he throws them out from right field. It's like, you cannot steal third base from Aaron Judge. Joe Adell.
0: You just can't put him in center field in the World Series.
1: Don't do that either. Don't do that either. Too soon.
0: Is that too soon?
1: He's hurt. You can't do that. He's hurt. Joe Adell from the Angels. They're out. That outfielder. That is somebody the Yankees should go try and make a move for. Because
0: he already got hit in the head and had a home run go over the fence. So
1: he can't do. He can't do it again. He can't look that silly again.
0: Yeah, he's gotten past the worst play he'll ever make. So you're okay.
1: I feel like get somebody that can go to the outfield and can hit.
0: Yeah, they have to. Like the Yankees, like there's no way you could just sit back and say, yeah, we're going to piecemeal things together.
1: No, don't do that.
0: And especially since his return is not even guaranteed. Like, okay, there's enough season left where, okay, he's coming back in August. That's where we expect him back. But whenever you're talking about a guy's going to be out and you're talking about, you know, 2 months, 2+ months before the guy can return, this is not an exact science. This isn't, hey, we're putting him on the IL, for 10 days. We expect him back. He's going to get back with the team on Thursday. He's going to gear up. We're looking for him to come back on Wednesday the following week. Like, this is, I'll be reevaluated. No. Because what if something happens, he doesn't come back? What if he can't come back in August? It's not till September. You don't want to give away a season where potentially, despite the fact you've been up and down and now your pitching is really good, you don't want to give that away, especially here the American League is so weak. Like, I think they got to make a move, and I think that'll jumpstart the trade deadline, because once the Yankees make a move for somebody, somebody else is going to do it, somebody else will do it, and then we're not going to sit here and wait till the very, very end to see teams make trades.
1: And what super sucks about this injury is that he can't do anything. Like, he has to take it so easy in order for him to be able to say in 4 to 6 weeks that he's progressing well. So it's not like one of those injuries where he's going to be able to work on something else while he's getting better. He's going to have to like do nothing. And that's
0: those
1: hard.
0: Are the worst ones, man.
1: Those are
0: the
1: so
0: worst ones.
1: Hard. And then come
0: I mean,
1: August,
0: I could do
1: get
0: nothing,
1: back in.
0: But I'd have to get back and play. Right. I could do nothing every day really well. Like,
1: really
0: I'm
1: well.
0: Great at that. I am a Hall of Famer of doing nothing every day.
1: I'd
0: be
1: that
0: awesome. But he's an athlete, so it's tougher.
1: It's exactly. And then come August, and then all of a sudden he's in such a tough position, because as stars get criticized because they're stars, rightfully so. If he comes back in August and the Yankees manage to stay afloat without him, and then it takes him a minute to get back in a groove, it's going to be so rough for him. So he's got so much. He's going to have to do so much. I feel bad for Aaron Judge, but hopefully it's just 4 to 6 weeks and we'll see him sooner rather than later.
0: Exit Abad Afresca, exit Monsi Bolaños, Jason Smith, Monsi in for Mike Harmon. We got more baseball on the way, but straight ahead, big news from the NFL today. We break it down with our favorite NFL insider next right here, Jason and Monsi, Fox Sports Radio.
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0: 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And the Stanley Cup Final just got a little more interesting in overtime.
11: That's right.
0: On the power play, Seth Jarvis, a one-timer, wins the game for Carolina 4-3. This series goes back to Vegas, tied at one apiece. Just an incredible comeback for the Hurricanes. They were down 2-0 with 10 minutes left to go in regulation. They score 3 goals in 5 minutes.

0: more on this, but joining us now on the hotline to break down all the big news in the NFL. Longtime NFL insider, 33rd team. He is a Pro Football Hall of Fame voter. Who, even if he's putting very good players in, might find it tough to put Christian Watson in. It is longtime friend of the show, Jason Cole. J. Cole, what's happening, man?
1: No Aztecs, dude. All right. Life is beautiful. It's just beautiful. So there we go.
0: Well, especially if you're Christian Watson, you can be an average wide receiver at best and get $25 million a year.
1: It's getting to be that time in the NFL, so yeah. Good for Christian Watson. I like this. Actually, I think he's better than that. I just think he hasn't had consistent opportunity. So I'll go where there's upside left in this guy, if that makes
0: sense. You do put very good players in the Hall of Fame, so I can see where you want to upgrade an average player to someone who's
1: okay.
0: Good.
1: It's time for you to get a little new material. I've not disputed since the last class certain foibles in the Hall of Fame process. Mm-hmm. But we need to move on from the very good, because I don't want to be angry again. I just don't. I really don't. I don't want to be angry.
0: Okay, all right. That's
1: now you got me all like last week. You got me. You brought in the whole Belichick thing and tried to pin that one on me, and it's like got me all off my game. And just you can't do that. I want to be pleasant. I want to be funny. I can't do that right now.
0: Okay. Wow. I didn't think Christian Watson would be where you would put a stand on, but okay, Christian Watson's where you're making that stand.
1: I wasn't really the transition I was looking for, but it somehow made its way into it. I guess Watson. I mean, Watson does define. I got. Yeah, it's mediocre. Okay, I'll go with that. Yeah. He's, but
0: you just want to disagree with me because you're upset that I'm happy because the Knicks are going to win the NBA Finals. You're like, I got to take him down a peg. You can't be that
1: angry. I am so angry with this. God, they blew a four. I was out with my four buddies and we were watching this game. And I'm like, the one Knicks fan in the group who just he was shut up for two quarters, and then all of a sudden he just starts whooping it up again, and just there's nothing more insufferable than a Knicks Jets fan. That's just man, you throw the Mets in there too. I mean, like, it's just Joker. It's a triple. I mean, it's so awful.
0: Oh, yeah, because everybody that's under the age of 50 got that reference. Yeah, okay.
1: Exactly, they did. They absolutely, anybody under watch the Joker's Wild. Because there's got to be on one of those, it's got to be on one of those stations during replays.
0: I guarantee you, so Monsi has never seen the Joker's Wild.
1: That is great game show television. Absolutely fabulous. It's better than Christian Watson as a wide receiver. Let's just say that.
2: I've never seen Joker's Wild, but I did see a lot of Russell Wilson. Russell Wilson finally retiring after, finally, that sounded bad, after 14 years in the league.
0: You had it right.
2: Sounded bad.
0: You had it right.
2: I didn't mean it like that. God. That sounded worse and it came
0: you
2: out.
0: You had it right. You so had it right.
1: No, don't, just own it. Just own it. Just say finally. Don't laugh. Don't try and walk it back.
2: I'm not
1: just
2: walking.
1: Say, finally, just, thank God. The misery is over. He was going down the McNabb swirl-a-thon into hell. It was just awful. I mean, he's like, this is a guy who has truly almost played his way out of the Hall of Fame. Let me argue this point with Russell Wilson. If Russell Wilson makes that one play and they win the Super Bowl for the second time, does he go to the Hall of Fame?
0: I think he's going anyway.
2: Yeah.
0: I think he's going. It might take him, maybe not on the first ballot, but I think he's going anyway.
1: You do?
0: Yeah.
1: The guy's
0: a 10-time Pro Bowler, and he won the Super Bowl.
1: Let me just tell you this. And under this voting system that we currently have, and I'm not saying that it's not going to change again, but under this voting system that we have, where, like, getting Eli Manning into the Hall of Fame is going to take, like, an act of Congress. You know, Eli Manning's not sniffing the Hall of Fame this decade, right? It's going to take into the 2030s and probably fairly deep into the 2030s for him to make it. and you think that

0: Russell Wilson's going to jump him that easily. I just don't see it. You still got a couple other quarterbacks coming down the line. With Roethlisberger, you still got Rodgers coming down the line. I mean, Russell Wilson, and let's just say this, for 10 solid years, Russell Wilson put up some great numbers that should have made him an easy candidate, okay, to get in. But you stunk for 4 years. I mean, stunk. You've been awful. You became, you know, worse than a journeyman, right? And you're just kind of limping off the field right now. I do think that he's jeopardized his chances with the way he's played. So I don't know that I buy into him being a Hall of Famer no matter what.
1: So if he retired 5 years ago, he'd be more of a Hall of Famer.
0: Yes, that's the weird thing. I mean, I you know, it sounds weird, and maybe it's got a flawed argument, okay? But you can play so badly, especially when you're the one who demanded your way out. Now, remember, it wasn't that, he fell apart and there were injuries and doubts and things just kind of hit a tailspin. Sort of like, the middle of Kurt Warner's career, where there was this big, he's dealing with a bunch of injuries, just never could get healthy, was a setup man for Eli Manning for a year. All those things that happened to him, and then he had his renaissance at the end of his career, the second act of Kurt Warner. This was an affirmative action by Russell Wilson to say, I want out of Seattle because I need to go be a star somewhere else. And it wasn't that he wasn't a star. He was awful. And I mean, he was awful for two different coaches. He took he took an organization, down a death swirl. And then he went on and became a journeyman. It wasn't a very good one for the last couple of years. So to me, you can play your way out of it. And I'll say this, if he had made that one pass, or if he had just handed the ball to Marshawn Lynch and say, Marshawn, go, and we could live off of the great drive that set up that touchdown, right? Because it was a great drive to set up the touchdown, or set up the eventual play, right? It was a really magnificent drive. If he had just lived off of that, then yeah, I think he waltzes into the Hall of Fame, but I think that one play is a turning point for him, because you're going to have a lot of guys on that team who are going to trash him, right? Like, a lot of the guys out of Seattle are going to say, no, you don't understand. He wasn't that good. He got carried by the defense, number one, number two. And despite whatever the stats say, that's going to be the argument against Russell Wilson as we get closer and closer, because let's just say this. He doesn't have a lot of friends out of that Seattle team.
2: I was going to say, before we moved on, were you surprised? Because I did not see Sean Payton in that video. So I'm just something. I didn't see him.
0: Shocking.
2: I didn't see him. Everybody else was there.
0: Yeah, everybody else. What about Richard? Is this Sherman in that video?
2: I think there was a faraway image, maybe, of the whole team.
0: Oh, yeah, way, way, way back. Yeah, Sherman's, like, way off in the distance, like, waving. Yeah, he wasn't doing, like, good luck, pal. There was none of that, okay? Those aren't the guys who are going to be friends. Let's just say that. I think it's going to be an interesting case. I'm not saying he's not going to make it. And to me, there is a 10-year block of production that's pretty great. But like I said, like, Eli Manning's not even close right now. And Eli Manning's going backwards. And he's got two titles and, a lot of pretty strong plays. Not as strong numerically as Russell Wilson, but it's two titles versus one, and it's one of the biggest blunders in Super Bowl history is that interception. And then the falling action of that career is just, I mean, it is McNabb-esque. Let me just say that.
1: Jason Cole with us. Check him out on Twitter at JasonCole62. That is at JasonCole62. Pro football.
0: What happened to Harmon? What's going on with Harmon?
1: Harmon's off tonight. He's great. He's grading all the new sports collectible cards that he got in the mail this week. So he's off tonight.
0: So he's off tonight. That's an excuse to be off work.
1: Oh sure. Oh yeah. 100%.
0: Not that you're not joined by someone who's of stunning talent, but like, how do you get out of working to grade sports cards?
1: If it's enough of a moneymaker for you, I think they're okay with it. Monsi once missed a whole show because she was offloading all these Dodger bobbleheads off the back of a truck.
2: Damn right I did.
0: That's legit. If it's the Dodgers, that's legit.
1: Yeah.
0: Right?
2: Exactly.
0: I'm with you on that. Anything Dodger related.
2: Of course.
0: The Dodgers know how to win, unlike, say, you know, most of the teams that you cheer for.
1: J. Cole, so as always, buddy. Appreciate it, my friend. We'll talk to you next week when we're talking about the Knicks winning the title. You got it, man. See ya. Here he goes. Now I'm just picturing you, pulling up somewhere. Okay, all right, we open up the back of a truck and all the bobbleheads are everywhere.
2: Oh, yeah.
1: What do we got? All right, here you go, take them.
2: Listen, those bobbleheads are, one, giant boxes with tons in them. They're pretty heavy, but you're right. You know, the first time we did a Shohei Ohtani bobblehead, the very, very first time, I took a picture with a stack of the boxes. And I put the caption, I was like, I'm giving them a pep talk because it's going to be a wild day. And it was a wild day. The very, very first Shohei Ohtani bobblehead as a Dodger. Mm. They needed a pep talk. And they did great. It was a great day.
1: Speaking of pep talks, Rod Brindamore must have given the Hurricanes a hell of a pep talk about 10 minutes ago in the third period because the Stanley Cup final is tied at one game apiece. Monsi has the details and more with what's trending in the wide world of sports.
2: What a game. It is exactly what you would want for the Stanley Cup final. In fact, this is how it ended.
3: Along the right wing boards, back up top, it's Gostisbehere. Send it across. Yes! Game over! Seth Jarvis wins it in overtime!
4: Maybe the most famous one-timer in Hurricanes history.
2: You just heard it on the Hurricanes Radio Network. Just when you thought Carolina was done, they said, no, not today. Hold my beer. We're going to show you how this is done. They came out in overtime, defeating the Golden Knights 4-3. And like you said, Jason, that series is now tied at one apiece, exactly how we would want the Stanley Cup final to go. No NBA final game tonight, but game two will be tomorrow, Friday, between the Spurs and the Knicks. The league did give a lifetime ban to that fan that ran onto the court during last night's game one in San Antonio to get a selfie with Victor Wembanyama. Another person connected to the incident also received a lifetime ban from the league. And someone who's getting a lot of hate on social media is Buffalo Wild Wings because they tweeted, hey guys, help us find this guy and he can watch the rest of the finals on us here at B-Dubs. And everybody's like, you're gonna give this guy free food for being an idiot? So
1: yeah,
2: Buffalo
1: that's
2: Wild
1: not a great look. That's not
2: at all.
1: A great
2: not at no. all. Delete the tweet. Delete the tweet. It's on X. Come on, Buffalo Wild Wings. Do it right. All right. Major League Baseball. The Dodgers and the Diamondbacks are underway. Well, almost done in Arizona. But LA is up 2-1. Bottom of the eighth inning. There was a crash between Max Muncy and the first baseman for the Diamondbacks. I'm blanking on his name. They crashed as Max Muncy was running towards first base. They literally crashed hard. It looked like a football play almost for a hot second. Both of those players did leave the game. There's no update on anything further, but they did crash. Royals lead the Twins right now 8-6. Bottom of the ninth inning. Pirates already defeated the Astros 5-1. Cubs walked it off on a Pete Crow Armstrong RBI single to defeat the A's 7-6. Earlier in the day, the Yankees won 1 against the Guardians 2-1 to avoid the sweep. But Yankees news, MVP Aaron Judge has been diagnosed with a stress fracture on the first rib on his right side. He's going to be sidelined indefinitely. He's going to undergo more imaging tests in about 4 to 6 weeks to determine how he's progressing. They don't expect this to be a season-ending injury, but obviously, best case scenario is that he could return sometime in August. Back to us, Jason.
1: Thanks a bunch, Monsi. Yes. Coming up next, we get back into the off day between Game 1 and Game 2 of the NBA Finals and get into that selfie fan lifetime ban. Why I laugh when I hear things like lifetime ban for a fan. That's next. Jason Smith, Monsi, and for Harmon, Fox Sports Radio.
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30: I'm your Papi Chulo.
2: No!
1: And I laugh when I hear about this lifetime ban for the fan who ran on the court and took the selfie last night in the fourth quarter of Game 1 of the NBA Finals. Of course, a game won by the Knicks. Guy runs on the court, takes a selfie, Wemby behind him. Wemby in full Gen Z, reaction smiles.
2: Yeah,
1: hey,
2: he does.
1: Taking a selfie, I'm gonna smile. Okay, great. I mean, Mitchell Robinson is like, what the hell? And Wemby's like, guys, he's taking a picture. Yeah, that's great. Listen, I'm okay. I had Britney Spears run up to me once and started yelling in a foreign language, and I had to stop her from taking a selfie with me. So,
2: forgot about
1: the
2: that.
1: NBA comes down here. She was running to Wemby. I mean, how insane was that?
2: Oh, right? So good in Vegas. So good.
1: So the NBA has decided to ban this fan for life from NBA arenas. Actually banning two fans, not just the guy who ran to take the selfie. Lifetime ban from the NBA. This, according to a league spokesman, the quote saying a second individual also going to receive a lifetime ban for his role in the incident. And I look at this and I go, how are you really going to do this? Let's be honest. Like, the NBA needs to get much better when it comes to, and we'll get into the Jalen Brunson side of this in a few minutes. Like, when it comes to fans interacting with players and fan behavior at a game, like, they gotta treat this like this is a serious thing, right? Because luckily nothing has happened so far. I mean, it's been, you know, 15 years since the Malice in the Palace, but like the NBA treats stuff like this and they think they're on top of it, but how do you not have enough security to stop a guy running on the court, especially when security's job is to watch the stands? They're not allowed to turn around and watch the game. They are watching the stands, and the guy still is able to run on the court and take a selfie before security gets him off there. Like, I don't understand how the NBA, this continues to be a problem, and the NBA says, yeah, lifetime ban. How are you going to enforce that? The guy, someone can just give him a ticket. I mean, he could go to game 2. Like, what he could go to game two tomorrow. All he's got to do is have a friend say, he got a ticket for you. Here you go, ticket. I'm walking in, and he could be at game two. How are you really going to stop him from going in? You're going to have his picture up everywhere, and you're going to look and go, oh, this looks like the guy. Looks like the guy. Like, how are you going to really do that? Oh, lifetime ban. Yeah. The guy, really, he could go tomorrow. He could walk into game two and probably get on the Jumbotron. Hey, taking selfies. Like, I guarantee you he could walk into game two tomorrow night.
2: I hear what you're saying, and maybe 10 years ago I would agree with you more, but I actually think it's a lot easier than you think. At Intuit Dome for the Clippers, they are very, very pushy about every single person having their own account and their own ticket. Like, even if you have, unless you have kids, you have to have a ticket, you have to have a ticket. They do the facial recognition, which Madison Square Garden is known to have. I do think these securities have meetings and they're like, this is the picture of the guy. And it wouldn't surprise me, Jason, if they're like, if anyone catches this guy, you get a bonus at the end of the night. So people, they may be on alert to look for this guy. Also, this guy doing that, trying to sneak into a game, because you're right, he could add facial hair, change his outfit, like whatever. He can't go. So if he is banned and he does it, isn't it like a criminal thing he's doing? Like, I know that they can't stop him, but if he were to get caught, it would be really bad for him. And I think that's the whole point of it.
1: Well, I like the fact that you went all Mandalorian bounty hunter. Hey, you catch this guy. There's a bonus in it for you. All right, I'll go do it. I'll go take out that sector of the empire for you. If there's a bonus in it for me, if I can get paid in Beskar, I'll go do it. No, I like that part of it. That now, hey, you got people out there looking for this guy. But I don't know how you can really say that we can enforce that where it's a hard and fast rule. Like, it's not the fact that the NBA doesn't have stuff in place, right? Obviously, you know, more now there's more cameras everywhere, and I get that, and there is facial recognition, but you can't say this and tell me that, hey, like, we're banning him and that's an absolute and we're done. It's not like, you know, like Charles Oakley getting banned from MSG. Everybody knows you can't let Charles Oakley in, right? I know what Charles Oakley looks like. He played for the team for a long time. Can't get along with James Dolan. Can't get back in even now the Knicks are in the finals. Now they can't fix that. Yeah, I get that. Okay, he's probably not getting back in, but anybody else, there's a way to, and people will take that as a challenge. Go, oh, you think I'm banned from the arena? Yeah, I'll get back in. I'll get back in tomorrow.
2: That's
1: the thing I get with the NBA. They can't nearly guarantee it. And they say this like it's an absolute and it's something that, yeah, we're really coming down on you. Yeah. I can get in if I want to.
2: You're so right that people are stupid, Jason, and that this guy may try and get in, but everybody has a camera out. Everybody has their phones out. And the minute that he gets caught, I feel like it's just, criminally, he's gonna be charged. So it's like, if he thinks this is funny and that he can sneak in, you better hope nobody else recognizes you. You better hope that 3 months after you did sneak into a game, nobody recognized you and then posted a video, because then you're gonna get criminally charged because you're not supposed to be there. So even though in theory he could easily get away with it, it would be really stupid of him to do that.
1: Exit, how about a Fresca? Exit, Monsi Bolaños, Jason Smith, Monsi in for Harmon. Coming up next, we get back into On the Court for Game 2. Why every reason I wanted the Knicks to play the Spurs that was on display in Game 1 is also going to be on display in Game 2. That's next right here, Fox Sports Radio. 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
34: 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Jerry Seinfeld wondered why they refused to make the stall door go all the way to the floor in a public bathroom, but he didn't get an answer. 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
36: At the Stanley Cup Final, the Carolina Hurricanes completed the comeback.
37: Along the right wing boards, back up top, it's Gostisbehere. Send it, crush it. Yeah. Game over! Seth Jarvis wins it!
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0: in Hurricanes history.
36: Final score was 4-3, and you heard it all on the Hurricanes Radio Network. The Golden Knights and the Hurricanes are now tied at one apiece in the series. Game 3 will be on Saturday. In Major League Baseball, the Diamondbacks have just tied the game at home against the Dodgers. They are tied at 2 apiece, bottom of the ninth inning underway. Pirates defeated the Astros already 5-1. Cubs walked it off against the A's 7-6, and the Royals took down the Twins 8-6. In college softball, the Texas Longhorns have secured back-to-back national championships, taking down the Texas Tech Red Raiders 4-1 in Game 2.
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3: 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All the content goes up there. Subscribe. Let us know what you think. Again, we love putting this content out for you every single night. And to show you, Monsi, listen, I know how focused I need to be now that the eyes are on the prize, right? Both my teams in the Stanley Cup and NBA Finals. Like, hey, the Hurricanes had an incredible comeback tonight, right? Mm-hmm. Unbelievable comeback tonight. I thought they were cooked. 2-3 goals in 5 minutes. Seth Jarvis wins it on a one-timer in overtime. And I'm like, okay, that's great. But now I can't look back on this. I'm looking forward now because now I'm stressed because now I got game two of the Knicks tomorrow and I got, hey, they can basically win the NBA Finals with a win tomorrow night. Like I have no time to rest on my laurels. I know it is time for the next game. I now need to put this game away and focus on this now.
36: Oh, I'm Jason Smith. All of my teams are winning. And from one day to the next, I have to support the next one. Again, nobody feels bad for you.
3: You know, why are you going Valley Girl with my impression? Why are you doing that? Why, that's not how I sound.
36: No, it's not how you sound at all.
3: I'm trying to tell you I'm focused. You're like, oh my God, like my teams are winning.
36: God, Becky.
3: It's like, so, listen.
36: Her butt is so big.
3: You know how bad my teams are. I never get this, Monsi. I never get this.
36: It's so true. I'm just jealous of it. But no, this game by the Hurricanes was so fun to watch. And again, I hate the Golden Knights, and I think a lot of hockey fans do just because of what they've done. Unfair. And so to see them make the Stanley Cup now a 1-1 series, now you're just like, good. Because imagine if they would have gone down and then Golden Knights are playing the next two games at home. Nobody wanted to see that. So they did it for the sake of not just for you, but the sake of hockey. That's how big that win was. You know what
3: you're
36: I'm
3: looking,
36: saying?
3: You're looking at two teams in the NBA and the NHL that were this close to going, hey, these teams are going to lose their first two games on their home floor / mm-hmm. ice. And now mm-hmm. All of a sudden, these long series could be over by Wednesday.
36: Oh.
3: Think about that.
36: Wow.
3: Think about that. Yeah.
36: And so now we're getting ready Knicks.
3: I'm ready.
36: If the Knicks win, Jason, do you think we're going to see a bunch of like babies who are born and they're going to be called Nicholas, but it's going to be spelled like Nick's?
3: Oh, no. There's going to be babies named Jalen, Kat. Wait till all the babies named OG.
36: OG.
3: Does it stand for anything? Nope, just OG.
36: Just OG.
3: Wait till the babies that are named Shamit. I mean, you wait for that in 9 months.
36: Shamit.
3: This is my son Shamit. This is Shamit Smith. There you go, right here. Shamit Smith.
36: I'm thinking of the like Latinos that are using Shamit, and you know the Puerto Ricans in New York.
3: Oh, just think of. I mean, really, but Jalen will be the number one name.
36: Jalen.
3: Like, it will be like
36: Jalen.
3: Like or just Brunson. I mean, it's,
36: Brunson.
3: The kid's name is going to be because Brunson's a pretty cool name. Like if
36: I do like Brunson.
3: Like Brunson Smith? Hey, Brunson Smith, yeah.
36: Because Jalen is, it's got to be Brunson. You know, there's just a lot of Jalens, I feel like, in sports. So
3: there are.
36: You need
3: Jalen's
36: the Brunson.
3: Big, yeah.
36: Yeah, Jalens are big in sports, so you kind of need the Brunson. I like Nicholas, but spelled Knicks.
3: Yeah, with a K-N-I-C-K-S.
4: Yes. Tell me that's
3: your name is really nice. Yeah, my dad is a Knicks fan. See, I feel bad. I wouldn't want to. See, that's the thing, though. Then you're saddling a kid with a really bad name.
4: But what is Nicholas? Explain and then it just day. Looks like the Knicks.
3: Yeah, but I mean, like, really, it's Nicholas, but it's K-N-I-C-K-O-L-A-S.
4: I mean, I think that's a great idea.
3: I mean, the first day of school, he's got to go, okay, and is
4: actually Nicholas, ma'am. Nicholas.
3: Oh, okay. Why? Well, my dad was a Knicks fan.
4: Say less. Go New York. Go New York. Go. That's what the teacher's going to say. Say yeah, less. Okay.
3: Yeah, yeah. In seven years. It's good. Is Canicola, can I call it?
4: You're right. Okay. Can so.
3: I, yeah, no.
4: No, you're making a good point.
3: Brunson works.
4: No.
3: Brunson works. Cat works. Like, oh, yeah, 100%.
4: Cat does not work. What did I tell you earlier? You're going to say cat and people are going to be like, as in kitty? No, that doesn't work. But now I think the plan is anybody who does have a child who is about 8-9 years old, change their name to Nicholas. What we need to do, because you're right, it's got to be current.
3: I'm putting a K in front of my name. All right, that's great. Go ahead and do it. Good. So speaking of this series, right, we're getting ready for game two tomorrow night. Again, it's one game away potentially being over. Knicks win tomorrow night, that's it. All of you experts and insiders want to say, oh, long series. Yeah, understand how dominant the Knicks have been. They won game one by 10 points. They win tomorrow, the series is over. Okay, just get that. But before the NBA Finals began, we talked about how which team I'd rather face if I'm the Knicks, the Spurs or the Thunder. And I said, easy. I'm not even going to try to hide it. I'd much rather play the Thunder because there's a couple of reasons. Number one, the Thunder are a bad matchup for the Knicks. They are a team that had just won the title last year. They're pretty deep. Why would I want a piece of the Thunder and MVP SGA? And the two reasons I gave you why I'd rather have the Spurs, not only did we see it come through in a big way in game one, I don't see a way where the Spurs can solve it for game two, right? The two reasons I gave you, number one is that you look at the youth of the Spurs, which can be great until the weight of the entire world is on you, and then suddenly, ooh, we have never been through this at all, right? Like the Thunder, they just went through this last year. It's old hat for them. Yeah, we get to the finals. The Knicks are going to be the starry-eyed team. We're going to be the team that we know what it takes to win a title. Look, everybody on the team last year won. Everybody who came back this year, yeah, I did not want a part of that. I did not want a part of that raucous atmosphere, game one and game two in Oklahoma City where, hey, we're just going to just completely keep you on edge and we're going to get our guy to the free throw line every 5 seconds and suddenly the Knicks are going home down 2-0 and basically that ends the series. The youth of the Spurs, and it's great, and you can run all the way through on youth and be terrific and win a lot of rounds in the playoffs. When you get to the finals, it's something different, and it's hard to handle a moment. Whereas now, compare it to the Knicks. Now, the Knicks look like the old hands because they've at least made it to the Eastern Conference Finals the last couple of years. Yes, they had horrible losses, but this is a team that's been through a lot of wars. They understand what it is when the attention is on you playing in New York, and now they're the ones that, hey, we are focused. We know what we need to do. And you look at the end of the game last night, you know, Wemby wants to say it's no problem. You get to the final 4 minutes, the Knicks know what their offense is going to be. Jalen Brunson, but we have options. For the Spurs, what's your offense? Is it Wemby? It's tough to have a big be your go-to guy down the stretch, especially getting him the ball where he can do damage. And when your guard play is not great, and you saw De'Aaron Fox played terribly in the second half. Dylan Harper barely played after a really good first half. That's going to probably change tomorrow night. I'm sure Dylan Harper's going to get a lot more time. But, like, who's going to take those shots? Who's going to be the closer for the Spurs? Like, you want to think it's going to be Wemby, but it's a little harder. Like, when the Lakers won their titles, like, Shaq was never the closer because you couldn't put him on the free throw line. You couldn't give him the ball at the end of games, right? The same thing for the Golden State Warriors. Steph couldn't close because he couldn't get his own shot in the final 2 minutes of games. That was a problem, right? Now, luckily for Golden State, they went and got Kevin Durant, MVP of a couple of finals. Hey, everything's awesome. But
5: you know, you now compare and contrast, suddenly the youth of the Spurs is a real issue. Because when you're not unconsciously taking threes and in the flow of your offense and you're up by five, up by seven, up by 10, it becomes much more difficult. And if these games are close in the final 4 minutes, the Knicks have a huge advantage. And that was the first thing on display last night.
4: So I hear what you're saying. I will tell you, you're right. The closer on that court is Jalen Brunson. You're 100% right. That is the closer, whether Jalen Brunson is having a good game or not. And
5: did
4: it
5: you
4: is
5: get your Brunson t-shirt, by the way? I know you ordered one.
4: I know. It hasn't come in yet. I ordered it, I think, Saturday night, and it's on its way from, I think, okay. Texas.
5: Because I don't know if I should say this, but like at 12:30 Saturday night, you texted me that you and your boyfriend and a bartender, ordered Brunson jerseys, last time. So I'm like, wow, okay, that's a text. That's a text I wasn't expecting to get at 12:30 at night.
4: Yeah, it was late, my bad. You're right.
5: I mean, it was fine. It was just, I'm not expecting that. I guess Monty's getting her Brunson jersey. Yes. Okay, that's great.
4: I was like Oprah Winfrey for a second. I was going to get just myself a shirt, and I was like, you get a shirt. And so the boyfriend got a Carl Anthony Towns shirt, but my friend Candace, she also got, we didn't get the same Jalen Brunson shirt, but she got a Brunson shirt. So we're all very excited. She texted me yesterday. She was like, oh my God, the Knicks. Okay. She's also not a Knicks fan. She's just become a Knicks fan, which is what's great, as so many people have become. Jalen Brunson is the closer. He is Mr. Clutch for a reason. So that is the closer on the court. I agree with you. But what I have seen the Spurs in this playoff run is that they have adjusted well after losing a game. I do think that they were unprepared for the physicality that the New York Knicks were going to bring to the court, because the Thunder are fast, but they're not physical. You could say Lu Dort is a bit physical and a bit of a bully, but aside from that, the Thunder just play fast and they're, you know, fluid, and that's kind of how they play and they win. They're not going to go and beat you up. They're not going to go bully you. The Knicks, they're fast. They're also going to bully you. And what did I tell you yesterday when I was watching them? I was like, I didn't realize how much length the Knicks have in comparison to the Thunder, because I thought they had length. But then I look at the Knicks and it's like every single pass that the Spurs were trying to get across, it was like the Knicks' hands were an inch away from deflecting it. Their hands are all over the place. So I don't think the Spurs were prepared for that. Granted, a 7-game series against the Thunder when the Knicks were on vacation in Cancun for 11 days before having to play again. But I don't think they were prepared. Were they maybe tired? Maybe that's a factor. But I do see the Spurs coming out in game two at home and being prepared for what the Knicks can do. We're assume Jalen Brunson is going to be better, but at the same time, assume Wemby's going to be better and that De'Aaron Fox is going to be better. It's in there. Can they win 4 games? I don't think so, but I do. I'm not gonna lie to you. I think the Spurs can win game two, Jason. I just have seen them make the right changes after losses throughout this postseason. So I expect them to do it at least for game two early on, when the hope is still there. Like, once that hope is gone, like if you crush their hearts and their souls, if the Knicks come out and beat the Spurs in game two, that hope is going to be gone. I don't think the hope is gone yet. You get what I'm saying by the Spurs?
5: Yeah, no, I get it. And I would generally, if this was a different Knicks team, I would agree with you, but this is a Knicks team that smells blood. This is not going to be a team that's happy to go and get one out of two going home 1-1. This is a team, they want to go home 2-0, and they know, and it's not like they escaped game one. Hey, we got lucky. We got a couple of foul calls. They know they didn't get any foul calls, but they withstood a 14-point lead and they won by 10. Like, this was very similar to me of game one against the Cavaliers, where it was a 22-point lead with 7 minutes left to go, which is a much bigger comeback, obviously. But after that, the series wasn't even competitive, mm-hmm, right? Mm-hmm. Like the Cavs were done after that. And the Spurs are a better team, but you gotta wonder mentally, what did that do to the Spurs, where we had a 14-point, like, Wemby wants to blow it off and go, everything's fine, everything's fine. Is it fine? I don't know that it's fine, man, because I know the Knicks are gonna to come out tomorrow, and they're going to give you the first 10 minutes of the game like they want to win it in the first 10 minutes of the game. If it was a different Knicks team or a different team where I thought, yeah, we're happy 1-1, and it's going to be the Spurs by 40, and they're going to get out to a 20-point lead at halftime, the Knicks are going to put it away, that is not this Knicks team, man. That is not. I feel just as good about them winning game two as I did about them winning game one.
4: Yeah, I don't know. I don't know if I agree. Really, I just feel like the Spurs have made the right adjustments. Mitch Johnson, there was quite, like, as you mentioned, I don't know why Dylan Harper didn't really play in the second half when he was the leading scorer after the first quarter. Julian Champagne, you know, was hot in the first half and cooled down. Obviously, the Spurs, they, if Wemby is struggling, it's contagious. You start to feel a little bit of the desperation. And so if Wemby comes out and he starts hitting, he came out not bad. Like, he hit some shots in the first quarter, but then it did not stay that way for Wemby. If Wemby comes out and he starts playing well, I think it's going to ease the nerves for the Spurs because they know it's going to be all on Wemby. They win with Wemby and they lose in a way because of Wemby. He's got so much going on his shoulder. He's got so much on his shoulders. With the Knicks, it's like the Knicks, there you had Josh Hart, who only took, I think three shots, five shots max. But what was he doing? He was doing everything else. Like, the Knicks don't seem phased.
5: He had 45 rebounds last night.
4: No, it's ridiculous. He had more than Wemby. He had more than Wemby. And so the Knicks, because like you just said, they've been there before. They're not phased by someone having like a bad game. They don't seem phased by it. They just keep playing. The Spurs, the inexperience shows, and I saw it and I've seen it throughout the postseason, but they seem to pick it up. And as long as Wemby comes out and starts the game right, I feel like the Spurs can get a win. The Knicks are the Knicks look like the better team. The Knicks look like they are very close to winning this NBA Finals. I just don't know if they bring out the brooms.
5: Jason Smith, Monty Bolaños, Fox Sports Radio. I'm glad you brought up Wemby, because coming up next, I'll give you a hot take. I don't know that it matters what Wemby does in game two, game three, game four. Yeah. Oh, I got a nice hot take served up. Yeah. Yeah. It's already, Monty. It's like, it's like a nice big scrambled egg, some sort of like a breakfast burrito or some sort of big breakfast sandwich on some sort of croissant. Oh, I got a great big steaming hot take for you.
4: Ooh.
5: Big, big, big one. That's coming up next right here. Jason Smith, Monty, and for Harmon. This is Fox Sports Radio. 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
28: I just woke up from a dream. And
3: evidence in a few minutes why all of us are Caitlin Clark. All of us can completely understand a very specific thing that she did tonight. First game against Angel Reese, Caitlin Clark has a big night. They win, but there is something very specific in this game that all of us can relate to. And it may be a conversation that takes over most of the show after. So we got that coming up in a few minutes. But you brought up Wemby, Monty, a few minutes ago, and game two and what to expect from him game two. I said in the beginning, I'm not that worried about Wemby, because as long as the Knicks can stop him from being game one of the Western Conference Finals Wemby, everything is fine, right? You're never going to slow him down. Look, the guy's the best player in the league. He's so incredibly talented, but you got to stop him from being that absolute terror that he was game one with the big logo three, both sides of the floor, you know, pissed off, had to watch SGA get the MVP trophy. Like, as long as he's not that Wemby, I'm fine. Other things scare me in the series, Dylan Harper, and you saw in game one, he scares me. He's playing the best basketball of his career, young career as a rookie. Like, he's terrific. Like, there's certain things that scare me about the Spurs. But the thing about Wemby, and I don't know that there's anything you can do about this, and I don't mean you. I mean, well, if you specifically could do something, I would tell you not to do it. But, like, I don't know anything you can do about this, and that's the other reason why I wanted the Spurs in the finals is that

0: And I don't know if there's anything they can do that's not going to give the Knicks an advantage. If they want to play Wemby the way they've played him, game two is going to go like game one. Look at what Wemby was in the final 4 minutes of the game last night. His threes were hitting the side of the backboard.
1: Yeah,
0: he had
1: it was
0: absolutely
1: not good.
0: Nothing left, right? Mm-hmm. So if you want to sit there and you're the Spurs and go, all right, hey, Wemby, we don't want you to get out there offensively behind the arc. I want you to, you know, be down low, save yourself a little bit. Well, that's a big threat, right? Because that's what Wemby does that no other bigs can do, is come and hit threes like that. So that's making things a little bit easier defensively for the Knicks. What on defense for the Knicks offensively? If Wemby doesn't come out to challenge, guess what? That's more threes, that's more shots, that's more mid-range jumpers for Jalen Brunson, and more shots for Josh Hart. So whatever they try to do is going to give the Knicks an advantage. I don't know if there's anything the Spurs can do outside if Wemby somehow becomes incredible Hulk Wemby that's going to stop the Knicks from being able to take advantage of him, because the Spurs just look like a team that is tired and is getting to the end of this run.
1: They do look tired, Jason. You're not wrong about that. And again, it looks like the Knicks are gonna win this thing, right? It's just in a matter of how many games. I think Wemby can come out and be incredible Hulk Wemby for game two. But I don't know if he comes out ever again for the rest of the series. And he has to come out now. He can't come out in game three or four if they go down 0-2. So he has to come out now. And I do think he can. If I'm the Spurs, I know even if it's not, even if I don't fully believe this, if I'm the Spurs, I have to say to myself, we weren't out of that game until the end. We were up and we lost it, but we were in it and we weren't playing well. It looked ugly by the end of it. If it is strictly all fatigue and that they are just tired, then you're right. Bring out the brooms. But was it just tired for this game? They're going to pick it back up. If I'm the Spurs, I am making sure I'm putting Shai Gilgeous's face everywhere. Just put him everywhere. Just put his face throughout the court. Just, you know, like, have the fans hold faces of SGA and Chet Holmgren throughout the arena. If
0: or wearing like the masks of SGA,
1: yes,
0: like around, like,
1: yes,
0: like instead of what's like a face rejuvenation mask, it looks like SGA.
1: Exactly. Whatever. If that is what gets you going, then put that picture of him getting the MVP award. Whatever gets you going. And I hear what you're saying of like, it just doesn't seem possible, especially because I was wondering who Wemby was going to guard for the Knicks. Because I was like, if he has to guard Karl Anthony Towns, he's going to stay at the perimeter as Karl Anthony Towns is facilitating, and then the lane is going to be wide open. And he tried to kind of be in the middle and it didn't work. So he has to commit one way or the other. But like you said, when he was off the court, the Spurs did not capitalize on it, but they didn't. It wasn't like they were scoring and then they just couldn't do enough. They looked bad. I just can't see them looking that bad again for game two. And so I feel like Wemby is going to come out and be the Hulk. I just don't think he has it in him for more than one game. You know?
0: Yeah, it's, I mean, it's going to be hard. Like, I don't see all of a sudden Wemby being this guy that hits this next gear. Now, maybe that's why I said, hey, you know, going back to last year when Rudy Gobert won Defensive Player of the Year, Wemby said, yeah, it's good. I'm glad he won because he's not going to win another one. Like, I'm going to win for the next 10 years, right? The same thing SGA has got to be saying. I'm glad I won back-to-back MVPs because now I'm not going to MVP for a while because Wemby's going to rip him off the next few years.
1: Mm-hmm.
0: Like, this year, like, going in, I'm like, this is where the Knicks have to, obviously, when you get to the finals, you have to win, but hey, you want to get one this year because I could see Wemby and the Spurs ripping off the next three championships when Wemby is healthy and is used to the pounding and is used to playing a full, 35, 36 minute, whatever his load is going to be into the playoffs, understanding what it is to conserve energy, to play all the way through and be fresh into the NBA finals. Like you got to get stuff done now before this age of Wemby just covers everybody. 'Cause that's what's coming. I mean, and it's going to be here as early as next year for everybody. Defensive Player of the Year is already here. Next year, it's going to be there for MVP, probably there for the NBA Finals as well. So, like, that's why this is that time, because it's good. You know, I'm looking at this as one of those, hey, if Wemby loses before he wins, that goes along with whatever we've seen many great players in the NBA history. LeBron had to learn how to lose before he had to win. Jordan had to learn how to lose before he had to win. Kobe and the Lakers had to learn to lose before they learned how to win. Like, this is how it goes for all the great players, and that's sort of what it's looking like now for Wemby and the Spurs.
1: Yeah, winning is something you learn. Absolutely. And I think the Spurs are going through a crash course on how to do this in real time without having any previous experience.

0: This is his first time in the playoffs. And what the Spurs have done, they've been, haven't they been down in every single series and found a way to win? I don't think the Spurs win this finals. I think it's the Knicks. But game two, I just think the Spurs are going to come out. They still have hope, Jason. And even though winning is a learning experience and they're literally doing it in real time, those Spurs, those young Spurs, I don't think they think they're that. I don't even know if they think the Knicks are better than them. I don't think they walked away. I know that hearing Victor Wembanyama last night say, like, I'm not worried at all. It's almost like, really? You're not worried? Because those Knicks were bullying you up and down the court. But I kind of believe him that in his head, he's like, I played terribly. De'Aaron Fox played terribly. I don't know why we didn't have Dylan Harper on the court more for the second half. Like, I think in their head, they see where they faulted in game one and how they can fix it. And they've done it all postseason. So that's why I can't, I honestly, like, I'm taking the Spurs to win game two. Like, I really think that's what's going to happen, even though you want us all wearing the same clothes. I'm just telling you. It won't be because I'm not wearing the same clothes that I was wearing yesterday. I just think the Spurs are capable of winning a game at home before their fatigue kicks in even more. But it's clear that they are definitely tired in comparison to what the Knicks are. And as we just mentioned, winning is contagious. So the Knicks are like, this is the best. We should just never lose again. Why do this to ourselves? And they are going to try to do that. They want to bring out those brooms. I just don't see it. I don't see the Spurs not bouncing back, because all they've done this postseason is bounce back.
1: Note to self, don't buy any more food or drinks from Monsi. Okay, I got it right there. All right, very good. You're done now. You're done.
0: Listen, you're done. I got to keep you grounded so that when you do win, it's going to be that much sweeter.
1: Okay. Sure. Okay. Yeah. No. All right. That's fine. That's fine. That's fine.
0: That's all it is. I'm telling you, the Knicks are winning. Knicks in six, maybe less.
1: Hey, I had Knicks in five, and maybe I underestimated them.
0: Yeah.
1: Right?
0: Like, yeah.
1: I mean,
0: no.
1: Think about that.
0: It's true. There is a chance. I just don't. Not after game one. I need to see what the Spurs do in game two. Yeah, maybe I'm giving them too much credit of how they've bounced back in other series this year.
1: And that's the thing is this is the final. So if you want to say, okay, the Knicks haven't played a team as good as the Spurs in the playoffs. No, I'm with you on that, right? They beat the best teams in the East, and they were really good teams, because if the Celtics and the Pistons were better, they would have moved on in the playoffs, but they weren't. So I'm there. But the Spurs haven't played a team as good as the Knicks right now. Because look at the level the Knicks, mm-hmm. even the Thunder. Mm-hmm. The Knicks played better than the Thunder the entire playoff. And the entirety of the Spurs makes it seem like, yeah, we're good. We're good. It's a long series. We'll fade. Like watching Wemby talk last night saying, yeah, we're good. Yeah, I played bad. It's as simple as that. Dude, you don't understand. You are one game away from the series being over.
0: Yeah.
1: Like, I don't think the Spurs understand the sense of urgency they're at right now, because they've come back and they think, yeah, they're the NBA final. No, the Knicks get, and the thing is, the Knicks get the moment. They understand the moment. Mm-hmm. They understand that NBA finals appearances, hey, just because we're young, we got a good nucleus, we may never get back. We may never, you know, I think back to Dan Campbell when the Lions lost the NFC championship game to the 49ers 3 years ago. And he told them in the locker room, this may be as close as we ever get, guys. Mm-hmm. Just to let you know, like to let everybody know, hey, just because we made it this far and we're a good young nucleus doesn't mean we have to fight to get back here. This may be as far as we get. And the Lions haven't gotten back there yet, right? Even though they have one of the best rosters in the NFL. Like the Knicks get the moment. Hey, this might not happen again. The Knicks have much more togetherness, much more belief in what they need to do. And the Spurs almost seem like they are, hey, we are just whistling through the graveyard at this point, going, yeah, no, we got it. No, I think you need a little bit more of a sense of urgency, because you are one game away from it being over. And it's not like the Knicks, you know, shot 70% from the floor and went 15 for 20 from 3-point range. The Knicks didn't play a great game, right? Brunson was bad until the fourth quarter. And Wemby had a bad game, but guess what? The entirety of the Knicks did too. Nobody shot well in that game. So guess what? The Knicks are going to shoot better in game two. Spurs are going to shoot better in game two. The Knicks won game one by 10. So, yeah, I loved hearing Wemby last night say, yeah, we're good. Don't worry. There's no panic here. No, you got to have a little bit of panic. You got to have a little bit of that sense of urgency. And why am I saying this? Because the Spurs are going to be listening and say, hey, I listened to that Knicks fan on the radio, and he's telling us we got to have all this done. What am I doing, Monsi? Why am I doing this? Yeah. Why are you letting me do this?
0: Stop giving them advice, because they do need to have a sense of urgency. And you are so right that we keep talking about that the Knicks have not seen real competition because it's the West. You know what I'm saying? But the Spurs in the series against the Thunder, besides game one and game seven, game two, three, four, five, and six were like over in the fourth quarter. Like, I don't know if the Spurs have it in them to really fight for 48 minutes game after game after game, because that's not really how it went with the Thunder. Once game one was over, the team that was winning going into the fourth quarter kind of like pulled away and it was over. What was it? Game five, where the Thunder basically threw in the white, waved the white flag literally at the start of the fourth quarter. Like the entire fourth quarter, the Thunder were like, yeah, no, we're good. We're just gonna give up. We're down by 20. But the Knicks are like, we're down by 20. Challenge accepted. Hold my beer.
1: I like that you said they were going to throw in the white towel. Like, yeah. That's you were going to say.
0: I was. Like, it's a team that the Spurs also not dealt with. That they won't stop playing until 48 minutes are done.
1: Exit Abata Fresca, exit Monsi Bolaños. We're not done, whether it's 48 minutes, whether we're playing overtime, double overtime. And right now, Monsi goes overtime and telling you what's trending in the wide world of sports.
0: Well, the Stanley Cup final game went into overtime, Jason. A game that I was not expecting to end the way that they did, because the Golden Knights came out to a 2-0 lead against the Hurricanes going into the third period, and 10 minutes passed by and it was still 2-0. But then Carolina scored three goals in a matter of like 5 minutes to take the lead. Las Vegas also scored to tie the game and force overtime. But the Carolina Hurricanes have evened the series, defeating Las Vegas 4-3 in overtime. That game three will now be on Saturday. No NBA finals, but game two between the Knicks and the Spurs will be on Friday. And the league did give a lifetime ban to that fan that ran onto the court during last night's game one in San Antonio to get a selfie with Victor Wembanyama, even though you only saw you didn't even get his face, so you didn't even get a selfie. Another person.
1: No, Wemby smiled. You think he's looking back. Wemby's smiling at him.
0: Have you seen his actual selfie? It's like neck down. Wemby's too big.
1: Yeah.
0: He's not.
1: Yeah.
0: He actually didn't get the selfie, which is kind of funny.
1: Well, it's not Wemby's fault, though.
0: Wemby tried. Wemby absolutely tried. And I think Mitchell Robinson, when he realized what was happening, he was staring at the camera. That was his pose. He knew what was happening, but he was like, I want to look intense. You know, like, he knew what was happening. He wasn't confused. He knew what was happening. Other NBA news, insider Mark Stein reporting that the Mavs have looked into internal discussions about possibly pursuing Michigan's Dusty May and Duke's John Shire for their head coaching vacancy. In Major League Baseball, Ketel Marte walked it off for the Dodgers in Arizona. Walked it off for the Diamondbacks in Arizona.
1: Don't lie. I know you want the Dodgers to win, but don't lie.
0: It's true. Ketel Marte walked it off. Pete Crow Armstrong walked it off with an RBI single for the Cubs, defeating the A's 7-6. Pirates over the Astros 5-1. There was a rain delay in Minnesota, but the Royals and Twins came back in action. Royals won it 8-6. Braves lost at home to the Blue Jays 7-2. Yankees avoided the sweep, winning today against the Guardians 2-1. But Yankees MVP Aaron Judge has been diagnosed with a stress fracture on the first rib on his right side that's going to have him sidelined indefinitely. He's going to undergo more imaging tests in about 4 to 6 weeks to determine how he's progressing. The Yankees don't expect the injury to be season ending. Best case scenario is that he returns sometime in August. When it comes to college softball, the Texas Longhorns have secured back-to-back national championships, taking down the Texas Tech Red Raiders 4-1 in game two. In the WNBA, the Fever took down the Dream 83-71. Caitlin Clark, 17 points, 7 rebounds, 8 assists. Kelsey Mitchell, though, 25 points. And the Lynx defeated the Valkyries 87-84. And lastly, the Las Vegas Grand Prix has signed a 10-year extension to continue hosting its Formula One race until 2037. Back to us, Jason.
1: Thanks a bunch, Monsi. Coming up next, evidence why all of us are Caitlin Clark. Jason and Monsi, Fox.
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21: 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The Odd Couple with Rob Parker and Kelvin Washington. 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

0: San Antonio Spurs on Fox Sports Radio. I don't want to be Jason Smith show with Monsi Bolaños in for Mike Harmon.
1: You selfish bastard.
0: There's been a lot of plaudits for Caitlin Clark over the course of her career, both in college and the WNBA. But now she's got a signature game. Tonight, the Fever beat the Dream. Caitlin Clark improves to 5-1 in her career against Angel Reese team. But Caitlin Clark has Monsi Bolaños. Tonight was the boot and rally game for Caitlin Clark. As at halftime, Caitlin Clark, not feeling good, threw up a bunch, then felt better, and then came back into the game, had a pretty big night with 17.8 assists and 7 rebounds. Here she is describing what happened to her at halftime and after following the game.
2: How are you feeling, Caitlin, and can you take us through what happened at halftime?
3: Yeah, I mean, a little sick, but I don't know. I tried to eat some applesauce, and then it just came up, and then everything else in my stomach also came up, so I thought I was going to stay down, and then I found a trash can, thank God, and I haven't puked that much in a really long time, so, but then I felt fine. I felt light, so I was running around feeling good in the second half, but I feel okay. Obviously, I missed my voice a little bit, but I'll be
0: so there we go, the boot and rally game. Hey, I puked, and then I felt fine. I was running around feeling good in the second half. Oh, Monsi, I remember my 20s when I could throw up, and then all of a sudden I feel great. Like, I feel absolutely awful. Then I get sick, and I'm a new person. Oh, right, I can do anything I want to.
4: Oh, yeah. No, Caitlin, I've been there. Granted, it was Las Vegas, but I've been there, Caitlin. I've never been there when it came to playing, but hey, if you can figure it out, you're right. It's because she's still young. Because I wish I could still do that. Yeah. I'm not going to lie to you, Jay. I wish I could.
0: Yeah.
4: You know what I'm saying?
0: Look, and Caitlin Clark, obviously, you know, for us, for average people like you and I, we're talking about going out and partying and then being, you know, Caitlin Clark is trying to get back, you know, a stomach bug of some kind, obviously.
4: Right.
0: But the whole comeback from being able to throw up, like, I remember vividly, like, man, like how many times I would be out late Saturday night and I'd have to work Sunday morning. That was my whole, that was the worst part about my job at college. The only bad part was that I had to work Sunday morning 7 to 4. Right? Like 7 in the morning till 4. But that was like the best time. Like, I didn't want to work Sunday night.
4: Sure,
0: I didn't want to go out. I wanted to go out Sunday night.
4: Yeah, I get it.
0: So I'd work 7 to 4, and how many times I'm like, I would get in at like 4 in the morning. And I'm like, okay, sleep for a little bit or whatever. But those nights, days when I felt awful, I'm like, oh my God, I can't even go to work. And I would just be moving so slow Sunday morning at work. But then at like 7:30, I go to the bathroom and I give stuff back. And now I feel great. I'm ready, man. I'm calling my friends at 10 o'clock. Yeah, what time are we going out tonight, man? I'll be ready. I get done at 4. I'll be ready at 5. Come pick me up. We're ready to go, man. Let's go. Let's go. Boot and rally.
4: Come back to life. I would always text my friends, like, you know, or my sorority sister. Like, no, I'm coming back to life. I'm ready. I'm coming back to life. Send that gif of the Undertaker just getting up. Like, that's literally what I would send. I just needed a couple of hours. I remember one time me and my sorority sister drove to Vegas and back in like 24-hour trip. We got back to the sorority house. I like changed into a pencil skirt because I had a presentation and I went straight to school. And I was like, what am I doing?
0: How
4: she went to bed and then had to go to work. I like got there, changed, and went and had a presentation, and I kicked butt, and then I went home and died, and then I came back to life. I just needed a rally, and then, you know, we go for round two.
0: I like how you still remembered I put on a pencil skirt. Like,
4: yes. Well, I put on a pencil skirt and a red button up like top because I knew what I had to wear.
0: Really remember this.
4: Yes.
0: You really remember
4: that.
0: Okay.
4: I remember that whole drive. I remember the whole thing. And then I just remember getting back to the house and she was like, okay, I'm going to nap because she was a server at Olive Garden at the time and she had to go to work. And I was like, God, I wish I could go to work, but I had to go to school and I had to go do a presentation. I was like, why did we do this? Why did we sign up for this? She's like, I don't know. Let's do it next week. And I was like, yeah, girl, we'll do it again.
0: Yeah, I'm feeling good. Just give me a little bit of time. Just give me a few minutes now. Just give me a few minutes. I'm good.
4: Obviously not the same, but I would never want applesauce when I'm sick. That's what Caitlin Clark says she had.
0: Yeah, that's a new thing.
4: That, like, is, I had never. Apple,
0: like, is that a thing? Like, is that a thing that people have?
4: I don't. I can see why she threw up. Because you gave her applesauce.
0: Yeah.
4: Like, what are we talking about?
0: She might have got better faster, but you decided to give her applesauce. Now look what happened.
4: Golly, give her a shot of tequila. She would have been better.
1: Feel sick.
0: We got more on this story and more out of a big night in the NBA coming up next right here. Jason Smith, Monsi Bolaños, in for Mike Harmon. Twitter at How About a Fresca, at Monsi Bolaños. This is Fox Sports Radio. I'm in that dope again. 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
4: In game two of the Stanley Cup final between the Hurricanes and the Golden Knights, they went down to the wire and then some. Carolina was down 2-0 in the third period, but came back all the way to defeat the Golden Knights 4-3 in overtime on a Seth Jarvis goal. The series is now tied at one apiece. Game three is on Saturday. Game two of the NBA finals between the Spurs and the Knicks will be tomorrow, Friday, from San Antonio, with tip-off at 8:30 p.m. Eastern time. In baseball, Ketel Marte walked it off for the Diamondbacks to beat the Dodgers 3-2. Cubs walked it off on a Pete Crow Armstrong RBI single to defeat the A's 7-6. Royals held on 8-6 against the Twins. Yankees star Aaron Judge has been diagnosed with a stress fracture on the first rib on his right side that will sideline him indefinitely. Yankees don't expect the injury to be season ending. Best case scenario, he returns sometime in August.
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26: What's going on?
21: 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Monsi Bolaño sitting in for Mike Harmon. Here's Jason Smith.
26: Greetings. Welcome inside. Final hour tonight. The Jason Smith Show with Mike Harmon. Monsi Bolaño's in for Harmon. Where, much like Jalen Brunson and Wemby, we were going back and forth shot for shot with boot and rally stories a few minutes ago. Because tonight was the Caitlin Clark boot and rally game. Throwing up at halftime with some kind of stomach bug, said I felt lighter, felt better, running around in the second half. You know, a near triple-double for her as the Fever beat the Atlanta Dream. And, really, it's amazing. You could talk about all sorts of different advancements in technology and medicines and you take this is great. Mm. But there's nothing that makes you feel better than when you have to throw up, you feel like a new person.
4: You're an absolutely new person. You really, really do. Whoever finds a cure for a hangover will change many people's lives. Because there's nothing you can do to stop all that. And I know Caitlin Clark was not hungover. In fact, the non-sports fan, Alex Teicher, perfectly labeled this the flu game for Caitlin Clark.
26: Teicher came up with the flu game?
4: He sure did.
26: Whoa. Okay. Here's the thing now, and I'm going to say something. I'm going to give the hottest take we've had yet on the show in 14 Ooh. Years. I think somehow Alex Teicher, who now in the last 6 months has proven to have a little bit more an inside and shocking sports knowledge than he has the last 10 years. I think he's AI Alex Teicher. I don't think he's the same guy we've known. I think he was replaced by an AI, full AI version of himself that just knows more about sports now. He can access it when he needs to.
27: True.
26: Oh, flu game, Caitlin Clark, just like Michael Jordan from the finals. I think you've been replaced now.
27: Well, it's not hard to get the chip installed these days.
4: His eyes just blinked, but his lids didn't move. So you're right.
26: Oh, so like Men in Black. Whereas
27: I blink sideways now. It's my underlids you have to watch
4: That's
27: for.
4: That's what I stop. Yeah, you don't think this is a long con for Alex? Trying to make us think that he's not a sports fan, but there's a long con here. I just don't know what it is.
27: Just like Monsi saying she doesn't eat meat and the wings go missing. Very weird. Very weird, Jay.
26: Five years of being a vegetarian, but now no one's going to suspect me if I eat all of Jason's
27: wings.
26: So
27: weird.
4: You know, and you guys are right. If I am going to eat, it's going to be Wingstop.
27: You say like, you love wings.
4: And Wingstop?
27: This is your favorite.
4: My mouth is salivating.
27: Mm.
26: See, okay. If the Knicks win the title,
4: yes,
26: we get wings, and you have to have one wing. Yes, you have to have one wing.
4: No.
26: One wing.
4: No.
26: One wing.
4: No.
26: Just one.
4: No.
26: Just one.
4: No.
26: Just one. You just have to have one.
4: No. What are you going to do?
0: I'll have the other 20. No, Mr. McSwinney. Are you kidding?
27: You're a good man, Jay.
4: No. Yeah,
0: I honestly was sitting here thinking today, going, okay, how am I going to react if the Knicks win it all? And I'm serious. I'm sitting here going, what do I do? I go, could I shotgun a beer on the air? Like, is that legal? Like,
27: yes,
0: can
27: it
0: I
27: is.
0: Do that?
4: Yeah, we can
0: like,
4: do that.
27: You can do it.
0: Yeah, you guys both
4: allow it.
0: You guys both seem to know that right off the top of
27: I've
0: your head.
27: I've seen worse happen here, Jay. You're fine.
4: We're fine. We could get a champagne bottle and pop it.
27: Yeah, Jason, don't you remember Justin popped a champagne bottle by the old studio when the Dodgers won?
4: That's right.
0: That's true.
27: You can totally shotgun a beer.
0: You can. Okay.
27: We'll get a beer bong for you.
4: Listen, we'll do it all. We'll do it all. Body shots. Just I'm not gonna have a wing, but I will buy veggie wings.
0: I'll do anything. I just won't eat a wing.
4: I'm just not gonna eat a wing, but I will buy veggie wings and I will eat wings with you. There's just veggie gonna be wings. Veggie wings.
0: Yeah. Those are actual things. Veggie wings.
4: Yes, yes. And I'm not talking about a boneless, you know, cauliflower nugget. That's not what I'm talking about. In fact, one time I gave one to Alex. There's these drumsticks. There's tons, but one of my favorites there's a place called Something Vegan. That's what it's called. Yep. By where I live. It's awesome.
0: It's called something. The actual name is Something Vegan.
4: Correct. It's called Something Vegan. And they have these drumsticks that are so delicious that they even have a stick inside, like to give the illusion of a drumstick, like the bone. So it's not even like a nugget. They're actual drumstick style of veggie wings.
0: Okay.
4: Yeah.
0: They're delicious. Okay. I'd like to try them. I think that would be great.
4: You would love them.
0: But if the Knicks win the title, it's a real wing.
4: For
0: it's
4: you.
0: A real wing. A real wing.
4: No.
0: Yeah.
4: No.
0: I'm just going to sneak it into your food and you're going to, you know, you just ate a wing. You didn't know that, did you?
4: Yes,
0: you
4: I'm going to know. I'm gonna know.
27: Monster, you're saying that through this whole adventure of being vegan, you've never by accident maybe have eaten some meat by accident somewhere?
4: If I have, I don't know. And if I, maybe I did and I already forgot. But like, but like me grabbing like a wing and eating it.
27: Out of your own way, sure.
4: Like in my, it's been 7 years. If I accidentally ate something, cause there's stuff that has like beef broth or
27: like
4: things like that. And I guess like I just won't go back to eating it.
27: Okay.
4: But I don't remember.
27: Gotcha.
4: Maybe like I've taken a bite of a burger and there's bacon. Maybe that's happened. Cause bacon is they never take it off. If I get a veggie burger and I'm like, yeah, I'm getting this burger.
0: That sounds stupid.
4: No,
0: they would make a veggie burger but put real bacon on it.
4: No. It's when you get a burger. I'm like, can I get your classic burger but put a veggie patty in it and it comes with bacon? They'll put the veggie patty in and never take the bacon.
27: Oh, yeah, they don't care.
4: Like, they don't care. It's just in there. And I'm not even offended.
0: The whole thing of the reason you want a veggie patty is because you don't want to eat meat. They're still going to throw bacon on there?
27: People are not smart.
4: They're not. And they just people go in, you know, automatic when they're putting in an order. So, like, I don't think they do it on purpose. But bacon is in my stuff a lot, but I don't care. Like, bacon can touch my food and I'm not offended. Sure. I'll still eat it. If a pickle is on my burger, I send it back.
0: But wait a minute.
27: You're interesting.
0: So, but you can't be a vegetarian and still eat bacon if it's there.
4: No. I'll just take it out. I'm just saying, like, I'm not offended, but I'll take it out. I won't eat it, but I'll take it out of the burger. Now, if my burger comes with a pickle, I won't even touch it.
27: You're kidding.
4: I won't even I'll send it back.
0: So you're a picklerian, pickle-tarian.
4: And I'll say no pickles every single time. I'd rather no pick. It goes in. The juice goes into the bread, and no.
5: All right, T-shirt. No. Yeah. Order real meat wings, pickle flavored wings that have pickles inside them.
4: Nobody. You don't even want that.
5: We tell Mon. All right, here's no. Instead, do the. We tell Monsi that it's not meat. It's just a regular, you know, regular whatever kind of crazy ass wing that she talked about.
27: Okay.
5: Except it's pickles inside.
27: Oh.
5: Yeah. That's what we do.
4: I would never forgive you. Okay. I would never forgive you.
0: Are you kidding? I'd be famous. I'd be on TMZ. Look, Fox Sports Radio host. I'd have the most viral video ever. Go more viral insane. Than that Spurs fan selfie.
4: I'll be blowing chunks at your face.
27: Whoa.
4: Mm. Okay.
0: That would, like Caitlin Clark.
4: But at your
0: tonight.
4: Face.
0: Yeah, I feel better.
4: No, that's awful. That sounds disgusting, man. You guys. Pickles are disgusting.
27: What about pickled flavored stuff? No?
4: Like a pickled chip? No, get out of my face. No,
27: really?
4: You mean like pickled onions, like if it's a small part of I won't take off pickled onions if it's like on top of something because I don't think it's pickly. It's oniony to me.
27: Okay, what about dill flavor?
4: No, thank you. Hard pass. Hard pass.
27: Mm-mm. Wow.
4: Thank you so much.
5: Pickled wings.
27: Pickled wings.
4: You guys, you don't even want that. That sounds disgusting.
27: I'm going to get her favorite fries, Jason, and dill sauce it up too.
0: Oh, yeah, yeah, yeah. Oh, 100%. Like, you guys, no, it's just vinegar. It's just vinegar. Yes, no. Yeah.
4: I will be more offended if you sneak pickle in my mouth than if you sneak in a wing.
0: I am glad it's after 10 o'clock at night. Okay, very good. Okay.
27: Pause, yes.
0: So, now we got to move on. Now we got to be. You ruined it for everybody. Now we got
4: to
0: move on. You ruined it for everybody now.
27: Leave it to Monty.
0: Nope. Moving on.
4: Stanley Cup game.
0: Nope. Moving on. No. If you want to talk about Boot and Rally, right? We just talked about Caitlin Clark and the Boot and Rally that she had with
27: her flu game.
0: Getting the Caitlin Clark flu game. Timothée Chalamet, Knicks super fan extraordinaire, probably on the Mount Rushmore of Knicks fans, is what he's bringing to the Knicks. He put a post on social media tonight, and he illustrated, he said how this finals run has taken a wear and tear on his body. And it's a picture of him on this really big couch, staring out at some estate, right? Obviously, it's like some kind of, $30 million home he's in, where he's sitting back staring out, and he's got two huge ice bags on his knees, on each of his knees, like he played, like he's Patrick Ewing, and I get the knee pad, I'm really, really excited. He's got these two big ice bags on his knees, and I want to go, what wear and tear has this taken on Timothée Chalamet, who weighs probably about 150 pounds? Like, what wear and tear? Standing up and rooting for the Knicks like that? Like, what wear and tear has he actually had on his body? Like, I mean, the guy flies everywhere, right? He's an actor. He flies to all different exotic locations to shoot and everything else. What could he possibly have done that he needs these big-ass ice bags on his knees?
4: Traveling is a lot on the knees, maybe.
0: Sure.
4: Sitting up and down out of excitement and cheering in a tight space.
0: Getting up and sitting down.
4: There's so much cheering. There's so much excitement, quick movements, like he's got to protect himself because he probably has to go film a movie or go hang out with Kylie Jenner. And he can't lose his physique because he's a movie star. And, I don't say that. I haven't used the word movie star in years because I don't think movie stars exist anymore because of social media. Like, what was Nicole Kidman and Tom Cruise and what they were? Like, a red carpet, you don't get to see them, but they're going to come out for the first time and you're going to finally, like, we don't have movie stars anymore.
0: Tom Cruise is the last of the great movie stars.
4: 100%. That whole genre of movie stars is gone. But I think Timothée Chalamet, maybe the next closest thing to a movie star.
0: Not with this. Tom Cruise is jumping out of buildings and doing all. He's 63 years old, and here's you got Timothée Chalamet with ice bags on his knees. He's 29. Come on, man.
4: It's like, what do they say? When you're in pain because someone else is, sympathy pains. Like, he feels it. He feels it, okay? Like, he feels the knees just like Carl Anthony Towns does, just like Jalen Brunson. Someone hit his knee in game one so that he's feeling sympathy pain.
0: Oh, now wait a minute. Now, if you want to tell me that somehow, some kind of crazy super, and patent pending on this idea, that some kind of crazy thing has happened in which now Jalen Brunson and Timothée Chalamet switched the health of their knees. And so now he was able to come back because Chalamet somehow gave him his knees, and now he's got Brunson's knees. That I would give you. How else is Brunson able to come back in the second half and have that fourth quarter after banging knees, putting on a sleeve, everything else? He changed sneakers, all kinds of stuff. No. Like, if you're telling me that happened, that I'm with you. And I'm okay with that because I think people should. Hey, the Knicks, if parts of their bodies are hurt and they need other people to give them parts of their bodies so they can play, I think we need that to happen. I can't tell you how many times I volunteered body parts of my dad because my dad doesn't need them. I think Matt Harvey needs a rib, or I think Francisco Lindor needs your ankle. Like, I volunteer my dad stuff for the past, like 15 or 20 years. I don't need him anymore.
4: You sound like a good son. But yes, we'll call this Freaky Wednesday.
0: Yeah.
4: You know what I'm saying? Like, but that's exactly what that is.
0: Yeah. I mean, and the thing is, like, the post putting up there, like, of Chalamet saying, look, the wear and tear, and you see the ice bags on the knees, and then you see the vista he's looking out at.
4: I know.
0: And you're like, oh, yeah. Like you say to me, oh, Jason, I feel so bad for you. Both your teams in the finals and you're having stress. I'm like, yeah, this picture is Chalamet going, oh, man, yeah, look at his knees. And then you see, he's looking out on like, it looks like some kind of estate in London from the crown that the queen would be at, that her and Prince Philip would be at for, we're at Balmoral. We're here at Windsor Castle. Look at what we're looking at right here. There's horses out back that we can go ride. There's a polo match going on. Like that. I kind of want to buy Chalamet, but then I see what he's looking at it and I go, yeah, no, I don't think that's what he should be looking at. I don't think that's going to gain him a lot of sympathy.
4: No, it was funny because it did look serious. Like it didn't look like a joke. Like he got two little ice packs and put them on his knee and made a joke. He had his knees wrapped in ice the way that you would see a player. How tall is Timothée Chalamet? He seems tall.
0: Let me see. How tall is Chalamet? Hang on. Timothée Chalamet is... Let's see. He is...
4: Never mind. He's not that tall.
0: No. He is... I'm trying to find Timothée Chalamet height. Why isn't that the first thing that comes up, Timothée Chalamet?
4: Yeah.
0: Well, height and weight come up. He's 5'10".
4: Yeah, so never mind.
0: And I was right. Taller. He weighs about 150 pounds. He's 5'10 and 150 pounds. That's like the Chet...
4: That is like a good shot.
0: Of actors. Like, that's what he is.
4: Oh, yeah.
0: He's 5'10 and 150 pounds. Like, oof. Does the dude even eat? Like, how are you 5'10 and 150?
4: So that's why his knees hurt, because he is frail and definitely getting up and down and moving around is probably a lot for him. He's 5'10, 150 pounds?
0: Yeah. No, oof. I think there's got to be no pressure on his on those joints. His knees got to be great.
4: But it doesn't seem that way.
0: No. Yeah, no.
4: But maybe he did give it to Jalen Brunson. Whatever that meniscus is.
0: That I'm okay with. Yeah. If he says that, hey, I don't know this, but we went to Germany or Spain where Luka Doncic tried to go and get the blood or whatever, the plasma. Hey, and I actually was able to get Jalen Brunson's bad knee and give him my good one.
4: Win-win.
0: That I get. That absolutely has to happen. Like, yeah. I'm with you on that. Yeah, 100%. Yeah. But just, boy, this picture of him with the ice bags on his knees. I get up to cheer. I sit down. I get up to cheer. I sit down. I get up to cheer. It's really difficult.
4: Have
0: it's
4: to
0: really
4: hop on
0: hard,
4: my
0: man.
4: Plane. Have to travel across the country. Have to do all these things to support my team. It's a lot of work.
0: It's like the line from the end of Jerry Maguire when they're watching the guy on Roy Firestone and the guy says, people don't understand, he's crying, because people don't understand the pressures that go along with $54 million.
4: That's exactly it.
0: Chalamet. So we'll have more from the NBA Finals. Jason Smith, Monsi Bolaños in for Mike Harmon. But coming up next, an NFL story from today that tells us we are all in crazy town. That's next right here. This is Fox Sports Radio. Chalamet. How many more times do I have to say?
27: A couple
0: Chalamet.
27: More.
0: Chalamet.
27: All right, I think we're good.
0: Chalamet.
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17: Miliana, it's been so long since you texted me. 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
0: Fox Sports Radio, the Jason Smith Show with Monty Bolaños in for Mike Harmon. Where day three of my sports stress saw the Hurricanes in overtime. Now I've turned the page to the Knicks as we are all turning the page to same close as Wednesday on Friday. Again, everybody working tomorrow, all of whatever you do, we're all wearing the same clothes we wore Wednesday because the Knicks need this to happen and we can't break tradition. So whatever you wore Wednesday, you need to wear tomorrow. Hopefully it's not too smelly or you can do laundry because it's same clothes Friday as it was Wednesday. Same clothes.
27: Yeah, about that.
18: About that.
0: No, absolutely, that has to happen.
27: No, it does not.
0: I think that has to happen.
18: Well, Brandon's going to wear my clothes, so yeah, we already agree upon that.
0: That's fine. That's fine.
27: I don't think I can fit in those clothes, so we'll find out. They're stretchy.
18: You can wear my Prince's shorts.
27: If the Spurs win tomorrow, Jason, you can blame me.
0: Well, yeah, that's the best thing about it. Knowing if a team I'm rooting for loses or something, I can blame somebody. Like, that's the best thing. Like, I always say, like, whenever we go to trivia and there's a big question that comes up that I'm not sure of or someone's not sure of, like, what do we go with? I always say, I'm always the first to say, I don't have a great feel on this one. So let's go with what Pam says or what somebody else says. And they're like, wow, you sure? I go, yeah, well, here's the thing. I go, here's the best part is that if we get it right, great. And if we get it wrong, we know who to blame. And it's not my fault. So I'm absolutely okay with that. I can blame you. That's there are so many times, like in fantasy, when I used to do fantasy with my best friend and we did fantasy for years, and if we disagreed on who to put in a lineup, I would always say, no, let's go with the guy you want. Because then I could always say, if that guy has a bad game and the guy I wanted has a great game and we left him on the bench, I could say, I can just blame you and say it's your fault. You would have to say, yes, it's my fault because the guy you wanted was the guy that stunk, so I was okay with it. As long as you have somebody to blame, it's okay.
18: All right. Yeah, well, you can blame Brandon, so we've established that at least.
0: Oh, well, I'll find a way. I mean, if the Knicks lose tomorrow, I'll find a way to blame all of you. It'll be one of being all of your faults. Yeah, sure, 100%.
27: How about you blame the Knicks for losing?
0: No, because sometimes there's things that get out of the Knicks' control.
18: Don't be logical right now, Alex.
27: I can't be anything else.
18: Don't be logical. No.
27: Then wear the same clothes tomorrow.
0: He's AI Alex Tyshirt. He's not telling you. He's not the Alex Tyshirt we've known for the last 10 years.
27: I haven't been.
0: He now has sports takes that make sense. He's been replaced by AI Alex Tyshirt. Now AI is not just real, where it's actually now there's real people that are actually AI people. This is AI Alex Tyshirt.
27: AI stands for Alex Iverson? So now I just know everything.
0: Alex,
18: well,
27: we're talking about sports, not entertainment, this is typical AI where
0: AI is a little confused going, oh, Alex Iverson, no, it's Allen Iverson, and
27: is
0: AI
27: it?
0: Doesn't know for some reason.
27: Are you sure?
0: No, I'm pretty sure it's Allen
27: Iverson. Looking at the database in my head, that is not correct.
18: Maybe Alex is like a time traveler.
27: I could be,
18: you know.
0: Okay,
27: could be.
18: Maybe he's right. What is time?
27: It's just a flat plane.
0: It's a flat circle.
27: No, it's a flat plane. I updated that.
0: No, it's a flat.
27: I didn't like the outdated version. Yes.
0: Yeah, time is now a flat circle. Yeah,
27: it is.
0: Yeah. I went back. Yeah,
27: Jason, how about this? How about we have you wear my.

0: It became the Jets are playing a big playoff game, and no matter, and I wore a specific jersey for a game, and they weren't playing well, and I kept changing to different jerseys, and it didn't work. And finally, they started to rally when I said I got to take off all the clothes and just wear regular clothes. And they started to rally. They played well, and they won the game. I'm like, okay, now this is what I got to do. I got to not wear my team's gear during the games.
1: I see.
0: So that's what I do.
1: So you were wearing Knicks going into the game. Then came to work, took it off.
0: Yes.
1: And then after the game, you put it back on.
0: Like I told you today, like my Knicks hoodie all day. Like I felt like I was wearing a sheriff's badge walking around. Like, yeah, Knicks are coming. Yeah, move to the side. Knicks are coming. Yeah, move to the side, you jerk. You pencil neck geek. Yeah, you got nothing. Yeah, move to the side. Knicks are coming through. You know, I want you to carry my bags to the car. Sir, I don't do that. I don't care. I'm wearing a Knicks jersey. You carry my bags to the car.
2: You got to remember, Monsi, this is new for him. Winning.
1: This
2: winning is new for him.
1: Winning is new for him.
2: Yeah, this is a new experience.
1: It is.
0: It's completely new.
2: Like when I asked him, put your fan hat on for a second. What do you do if you actually win? It's a new thing for Jason.
1: I was going to cry. I told my mom that I thought you were going to cry if they win today when I was talking to her.
2: Really?
1: I did.
0: I might.
1: I said, Mommy, I think he might cry. Like, if
2: I could see it.
1: Yeah, like, not that you want to. I just think it might happen because it's finally here. Like, everyone's been talking about it, and it's finally here.
0: And also, let's be honest, only two teams can win, and the Knicks are one of them. So, I mean, you know, it's not like there's still 50 teams left.
1: Right. No, you can taste it. You can taste it.
2: Jason, would you go to the parade?
0: I probably wouldn't. I probably wouldn't go to the parade. No, I probably wouldn't go to the parade.
1: You have
2: There's going
1: to
2: be no city for a parade. They're going to burn it down. Yeah, what do you mean?
0: Yeah, I don't, the flights into New York are not going to happen. I'm telling you, if the Knicks win the title, New York City is going to look like I Am Legend meets Escape from New York. That's what the city's going to look like, man. You're only going to be able to fly over it from a safe distance. Like, you look down there. See, that's where Madison Square Garden used to be.
1: Now
0: it's we win the finals. We're burning the city down. That's what's going to happen, man.
1: They're
2: going to Jason, you guys are legit
0: Legend
2: going to burn it down.
0: Escape from New York. Yeah, that's exactly what it's
2: going to be. Wild.
1: They're going to burn it down, and then they're going to build it back up, and they're going to build it better than ever.
0: Yeah.
1: That's what's going to happen.
0: That's what we're going to do.
2: There's going to be nobody left.
1: No, because they're going to be like, we got Knicks play in 3 months.
2: No.
1: We got to get this
2: What's
1: going to
2: happen
1: ready.
2: is going to be Timothy Chalamet is going to be like Dune 4, and he's going to rebuild New York
1: That's
2: with
1: it.
2: Worms. That's what's going to happen.
1: That's the movie. Yeah. Jalen Brunson comes in.
2: Yes.
1: Helps him save the day.
2: Incredible.
1: Wow. Are you listening,
2: Hollywood?
1: Here's
2: the next movie.
0: That's a good
1: We've
0: movie.
1: Got
0: well,
1: it.
0: That's the second, you know, Chalamet Knicks movie idea that the show have had. Because I had the one last week where he's the coach of the Knicks.
1: Mm-hmm. Right,
2: yes.
1: Right.
0: But really, Grogu, Baby Yoda, is like attached to his belly, and he's the one actually doing the coaching. And he's making he's doing the force things and like making jump shots that the other team miss and making shots go in for the Knicks. And nobody knows it. And Chalamet's trying to keep it a secret, but only Tracy Morgan knows the truth and nobody believes him. That's a movie right there.
1: That is
0: nobody believes. Tracy Morgan's the only one who goes, Liz Lemon, look at the green guy. He's sitting there. He's on. I could see him under his head. Trey. I'm Tina Trey. Liz Lemon was a show we did a while ago. Liz Lemon, you gotta help me. You're the only one that knows there's a little baby Yoda that's making shots miss on the other team. Liz Lemon, you gotta help me. That's a movie too.
1: No, it is, and I'm into it. It's just that you know how the Academy Awards are. A funny movie is not going to win. So
0: you want to win an Academy Award?
1: No,
0: for this
1: that's
0: movie.
1: What I'm thinking. So with
2: we
1: Dune
2: go for
1: 4,
2: gold.
1: I'm going for
0: We're
1: gold.
0: Gonna...
1: So Dune 4 with Timothy Chalamet and Jalen Brunson saving the day. That's an Oscar-winning movie.
2: You think about it.
1: You know what I'm saying?
0: Okay.
2: And Wemby can be the bald guy, and they fight to the death.
1: But Wemby dies while saving New York. Because he has to. He's America's sweetheart. He's not.
0: Yeah, but
1: he's not
2: he
1: the villain.
2: Seahart.
0: Yeah, but Wemby would be a great bad guy. Can't you see Wemby just like decked out in all this regal stuff, looking like a king? Like I could see that Wemby. Like, wow, this guy's like, how are we gonna? This guy's like 7'5", right? And you need all the Knicks to do it. Like you need Brunson and Karl Anthony Towns and OG, and you need Anne Hathaway, and you need Spike Lee and all this. And all of you. It's like you know the Avengers. You need everybody to get rid of Thanos. Like that's what you need right there.
1: But like Thanos and like Homelander, some are misunderstood.
2: They are.
1: So.
0: All right, okay.
2: They're actually
0: Homelander,
2: the good guys.
0: Okay. Stop.
2: Stop what?
0: Homelander is not misunderstood.
2: How?
1: He's misunderstood.
0: He is not misunderstood.
2: How is he not, Jason?
0: He's one of the worst guys ever.
2: How is he the worst guy?
1: I don't
0: see
1: it.
0: How many people
2: I'm sorry.
0: Killed?
2: Was Vought doing this bad stuff for him?
1: Did he want you to inject him with that? No.
2: Nope.

0: okay, okay.
1: What about the Joker?
0: Okay.
2: Misunderstood.
0: Right. No.
1: Exactly.
0: They try to make the Joker misunderstood. I could buy a little bit of the Joker being misunderstood more than I could buy Homelander being misunderstood.
1: No way.
0: Did you see how many people Homelander just killed because he felt like it? Sorry, spoiler.
1: Well,
0: I mean, come on, man.
1: Jason, you've never had a bad day where you're driving down the freeway? Like, what are half these people doing here right now?
2: Why are they in the way?
0: He's the most powerful person in the world. How could he have a bad day?
1: Apparently he wasn't.
0: He was not Homelander's misunderstood.
1: I don't know, man. Same with Thanos. Yeah. Had some good reasons.
0: Thanos is misunderstood.
1: He is.
2: Absolutely. He's trying to make the world a better place.
0: Yes.
1: Jason, think about it. When we go back into time and we look at the best aristocratic philosophers, we could go Plato's, Thanos. They all rhyme, you know? Right, Socrates.
0: Okay, it's just Plato. There's no
1: Plato's. It's Plato's.
0: No, it's Thanos. It's just Plato. No, it's
1: Socrates.
0: Pretty Socrates.
1: I'm AI. I rewrite history, okay?
0: Socrates.
1: Yes. Da Vincios.
0: Not Da Vincios. Yeah, sure. Okay. Yeah. Okay.
1: Aristotelos.
0: Yeah. Yeah. Barbados.
1: Thanos.
2: Barbados. Sure.
1: Homelanderos.
0: Yeah.
2: That's the one.
0: Rancheros. Yeah. No. Okay. Yeah. Sure. Yeah. Okay. Now I'm just trying to come up with words that actually do end in os.
1: Come on.
0: It's hard. Yeah. Yeah. Yeah. No.
1: Come on, Jay.
0: You said Plato's. Like Play-Doh. Hey, we got Play-Dohs coming.
1: Play-Dohs.
0: Okay. Oh, wow.
1: Jason.
0: Okay. Wow. This is what happens in the 10 o'clock hour so many times. So many times.
1: Jason, what would hurt more?
0: Okay.
1: Hear me out on this, okay?
0: This is
1: a good one. We're in the 10 o'clock hour.
0: AI Alex Tyshirt is taking over now.
1: This is a great one. Okay. What would hurt more for you? I really want to know this, okay?
0: If you call me Hal, I'll know you're taken over by AI.
1: I'm going to call you Shallow Hal.
0: Okay,
2: Shallow Hal.
1: So if you guys are up 3-0, and they come back and win it in 7, would that hurt more? Or really?
0: Yes.
1: You didn't even let me say the other one.
0: Yeah. What could you possibly say that'd be worse than blowing a 3-0 lead for the first time in NBA history?
1: Or,
0: I have to wear that for the rest of my life.
1: You see? This is how I know he's on our team, Mons. You want to know why? I was going to say, or how Homelander does what he does. So now we know.
2: Mm-hmm.
1: See?
2: No, I get it.
1: Now we know. Jason's on Team Homelander.
0: That doesn't make any sense.
1: It makes sense. Now I know,
0: That's
1: Jason.
0: That's a comparison that makes no sense.
1: Thank you for being on our team.
0: That's like saying,
1: I'll get you a Team Homelander shirt.
0: Would you rather live to 100 years old in the current body you have or be fired off into space tomorrow?
1: Joker, you had to save a ship. You chose right. Thank you, Jay.
0: AI Alex
2: Tyshirt. So good.
0: AI Alex Tyshirt. Yeah, that's, yeah. Okay.
1: Just remember, Jay, when you guys win.
3: If we win the finals, we burn the city down!
0: Yeah, and it's going to be I Am Legend from when the zombies are first taking over. Not at the end when it's just Will Smith and the mannequins and the lions. No, this is like when it's first happening, right? It's first that that's what New York is going to look like. 100%.
2: Or the start of Walking Dead.
0: Yeah. Except there's not going to be anybody going slow.
2: No.
0: It's going to be more like 28 Days Later.
2: Ooh.
0: That's
2: better.
0: No. It's going to be that scene from World War Z we talked about this. I can't remember if it was Israel where Brad Pitt is traveling, trying to find out the best place to keep the zombies out. And they have this big walled city they're doing well in, but they keep playing the music really loud and the zombies start crawling all over each other to get to the top and they figure it out. And then that's like, you shouldn't play the music and look at what the zombies are like. That's what New York will look like. It'll be like everybody crawling on top of each other to get out of Madison Square Garden whatever in the city.
2: That's really good, actually. That's exactly what it's going to be, because you're right. Yeah. They're not going to be moving slow. They're going over each other just to get closer to wherever Jalen Brunson may be. And he's the one being held, you know, high in this wall to be protected. But it's not going to matter. They're going to get to him.
0: All the zombies running down the street going, Brunson!
2: Brunson! Brunson! Brunson!
0: And then everybody wearing a Brunson jersey is a victim because, no, it's not me. I'm not Brunson. Brunson jersey. Yeah, they got. Yeah, that'll absolutely happen.
2: I think we just wrote our third movie.
0: That's three movies in the last, like, 8 minutes.
2: I'm just saying.
1: Spielberg, call us.
2: Holla.
0: Wait, Alex Tyshirt, what's Spielberg's first name?
1: Steven.
2: Nice.
0: Wow. Did you really know that? Okay. All right, very good.
1: Ask me something harder, Jason.
2: Or was that AI Alex Tyshirt?
0: All right, I'm just making sure.
1: Jason.
0: The way he answers makes me know if he's accessing some sort of artificial intelligence.
1: Why don't you ask me
0: a
1: hard question? Like the last time the Knicks were in the finals. How about that?
0: When was the last time the Knicks were in the finals?
1: 1999. Same team they were against, too, the Spurs.
0: Yeah.
1: I know.
0: Hey, give me one player who played for the Knicks in that series.
1: In what series now? Brunson.
0: No. In that series. And no stopping while Brandon tells you or you look it up.
1: I'm not looking up anything. I just told you Brunson is playing.
0: No, okay. Yeah, Brunson. No, but back in 99.
1: Alan Houston.
0: I heard somebody just say Alan Houston's name. I just heard. Who was that that said Alan Houston's name? I heard it. Whoever that was, you're a horrible spy. You are horrible.
1: Patrick Ewing.
0: Alan Houston. He did not play in the finals because he tore his Achilles in the last game of the Eastern Conference Finals.
1: Oh, I'm sorry. I was updating. Marcus Kelly.
0: I was a Marcus. You mean Marcus Camby? Camby. Marcus Kelly.
1: I'm short circuiting. I need an update. What about Larry Johnson? Was he there?
0: Yes, LJ was there.
1: What about Magic Johnson?
0: Yeah, and he was not there. Not at that time. I heard someone. I just heard Alan.
1: Latrell Sprewell.
0: Sprewell. Yeah, no, it's good. That's good.
1: I think he beat his coach up, right?
0: He tried to choke his coach, but not when he was with the Knicks.
1: Yeah, he had it coming.
0: Oh, wow. Okay, Monsi, can you please tell us what's trending in the wide world of sports? Because this fountain of misinformation the last couple minutes is making my head explode.
2: Oh, I just think we wrote some really great scripts, and that's really all that matters.
0: Marcus Kelly. Yes, Marcus Kelly.
2: Oh, that was so funny. Guys, Stanley Cup final, because there was no NBA final, but the Stanley Cup final, it was game two between the Hurricanes and the Golden Knights, and it was exciting through and through. Hurricanes were down 2-0 in the third period, came all the way back to beat the Golden Knights 4-3 in overtime on a Seth Jarvis goal. The series is now tied at one apiece. Game three will be on Saturday. Game two between the Knicks and the Spurs is Friday at 8:30 Eastern time from San Antonio. President Trump, though, is going to attend Game 3 of the NBA Finals on Monday at Madison Square Garden in New York City. The league did give a lifetime ban to that fan that ran onto the court during last night's Game 1 in San Antonio to get a selfie with Victor Wembanyama. When it comes to the NFL, the Green Bay Packers gave wide receiver Christian Watson a four-year extension worth $110 million. In baseball, Yankees announced earlier today that MVP Aaron Judge has been diagnosed with a stress fracture on his rib on the right side. He's going to be sidelined indefinitely. He's going to undergo more imaging tests in 4 to 6 weeks. The Yankees do not expect the injury to be season ending. Best case scenario is that he returns sometime in August. Yankees did win their game today against the Guardians 2-1 to avoid the sweep. The Blue Jays topped the Braves 7-2. Royals held on 8-6 against the Twins. Cubs walked it off on a Pete Crow Armstrong RBI single to defeat the A's 7-6. Pirates took down the Astros 5-1. And Ketel Marte walked it off at the Diamondbacks in Arizona to beat the Dodgers 3-2. In college softball, the Texas Longhorns have secured back-to-back national championships, taking down the Texas Tech Red Raiders 4-1 in Game 2. It was a best-of-three series. And the Las Vegas Grand Prix has signed a 10-year extension to continue hosting its Formula One race until 2037. Back to us.
0: Thanks a bunch, Monsi. All right, coming up next, we finish with a flourish. We have a big story out of Major League Baseball and a huge story out of the NFL that really shows we are in crazy times. That's next right here. 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

0: Welcome back to Thanos Radio Network with my co-host Homelander. How are we feeling over there, Homelander?
1: So good.
0: Yeah?
1: Doing real good.
0: You know, I had a thought one time. They just ended the series on an Infinity War.
1: Mm-hmm. They should have.
0: The world would have just been a better place.
1: Yeah, I know.
0: I thought about it sometimes.
1: Yeah. Gave us too much. I stopped caring.
0: Me too.
1: Stopped caring.
0: It's like the same with the Knicks, you know?
1: Right.
0: They're winning too much.
1: They're winning 12 in a row.
0: It's too much.
1: Is that too much? I'm not against it.
0: I am.
1: I'm not against it. The rich get richer.
0: Yeah.
1: So let the Knicks have something.
0: You're right.
2: Go, New York. Go, New York. Go. Go, New York. Go, New York. Go.
0: Jason, you missed the intro. I said, welcome back. It's Thanos Radio Network with my co-host, Homelander. And here comes our brazen Knicks fan.
2: The misunderstood Homelander. Yeah,
0: okay. He is.
2: He's not misunderstood.
1: Yes, he is.
2: Not.
1: Okay.
2: He's not misunderstood. No, he's not. Stop. Monty, you're falling victim to this. Be your own person. That's crazy. That's crazy talk. Crazy talk, like I say, hey, you want a crazy story? Today out of the NFL, for some reason, Christian Watson gets a 4-year, $110 million extension from the Packers. Right? Biggest NFL story of the day. We are in loony times. We are in loony times because he is a jag. He is just a guy. Never had more than 620 yards receiving, never had more than 41 catches last year, and has a tough time staying healthy. 4 years in the NFL, 2 years, he's played half the year. I don't understand anybody giving him this kind of money. He is just a guy. There should be a rule, and I think this is hard and fast. If you're not startable in fantasy, as a skill position player, and not even during bye weeks would you think about starting Christian Watson. You can't get $25 million a year. You can't do it. I look at this and I go, he's going to ruin it for every other wide receiver going to free agency, because now teams are going to say, you know what? We're not investing in the position anymore. We're just going to draft and continue to go and get young guys coming in, because now the floor for any free agent, now you can be a guy that is just a guy that's an average wide receiver. $25 million a year, this deal is just stupid. This is just stupid.
1: Yeah, I understand why you're saying what you're saying, but I'm starting to feel like you're just a little hater right now. Listen, if the Packers see a ceiling that we don't see with Christian Watson, who are we to tell them to not give them money? If Brandon Ayuk can get $120 million, anyone can get $110 million. Brandon Ayuk, sorry, Brandon, I know you're a San Francisco fan too, but Brandon Ayuk made that money. And where is he at right now?
2: Oh, Brandon Ayuk. Okay. Brandon Ayuk is not quite the player that everybody thinks he is, but at least this guy's had a couple of years where you can say, hey, that's a pretty good year. I mean, he had a couple of years with over 75 receptions and a couple of 1,000-yard years.
1: Oh, okay, great. Like, is he on the team right now?
2: I get it. No, he's not on the team right now.
1: Okay.
2: Okay, and I'm not saying he's great either, but at least he had a couple of years you could say, well, I can see where somebody would pay him, coming off of back-to-back years of 75 catches and, 1,300 yards and 7-8 touchdowns. Yeah, okay. But you're coming off of seasons of 35 catches and 600 yards. I mean, come on, man. You can't get that.
1: But in a situation where the wide receiver room with the Packers was much bigger last year, they lost two wide receivers, so now they're down to three. So they maybe are like, you're going to be a bigger part of the picture because we see it. I hear what you're saying, because it seems like we haven't seen it, right, on tape. And so what exactly do they see? But they have to see something that we, from afar, are not.
2: They've had 4 years. They've had 4 years to look at that, and I don't know what you have seen. Like, I mean, like we talked about earlier in the show, like when you see people in a relationship that you go, I don't know why they're still together. I don't know why. Why is she with him? Why is he together? And when you have 4 years of evidence, you can go, I don't understand. It's not like it's a new relationship and one of them can mature more than the other and learn what the other one. It's been 4 years. It's been 4 years. You haven't shown anything. If you don't show something in 4 years, you don't have it. I mean, really, it's 4 years. You don't have that.
1: But he hasn't shown what you're saying of being this guy, right? But he also hasn't been a complete bust for them. He is needed on there. He plays. He gets the minutes. He gets the snaps. And you just said it earlier today. The best year that he had was last year. So if he gets better this year, then that's maybe worth it for the Packers, who again lost two wide receivers.
2: But for $28 million a year, no, that thing, you could get production like this from a guy, give him $3 million. Like, well, that's how much you can get.
1: Right, but then they see that maybe somebody else would have, I don't know. I just think there's something that they see that we don't from being outside of the Green Bay, facilities.
2: All right, lastly, Aaron Judge now with a stress fracture.
1: No!
2: He is out until August. Monsey, do the Yankees make a big trade or not?
1: They should. So I'm going to say yes. I'm going to manifest it. Yes.
2: Wow. You're going to manifest that. My dad will feel very happy if you're manifesting. Yes. Because he is very upset tonight.
1: No, it's bad. It's bad.
2: He has texted me like 5 times going, so what's the timetable? What's the exact date? I'm like, Dad, I'm doing a show. You can look it up online. You can find it. The information's there, Dad. You can do it. It's fine. Yeah, no, I think I agree. They have to make a
1: they
2: big
1: They have
2: move.
1: To.
2: You can't replace Aaron Judge or just wait for him to come back. Right?
1: They weren't winning that easily to not do it. Yeah.
2: It's a weak year in the AL. You got to replace him. Great stuff tonight, Monsi.
1: Right back at you.
2: Coming up next, my buddy Ben Maller. This is Fox. 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
21: Along the right wing boards, back up top, it's Gostisbehere. Send it across. Yeah. Game over! Seth Jarvis blitz it in overtime!
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1: 4-3 was the final score, and you heard it all on the Hurricanes Radio Network. Game 3 will be on Saturday. In baseball, Yankees MVP Aaron Judge has been diagnosed with a stress fracture on his rib that will sideline him indefinitely. He will undergo more imaging tests in about 4 to 6 weeks. The Yankees don't expect the injury to be season-ending. Best case scenario is that he returns sometime in August. Ketel Marte walked it off for the Diamondbacks to beat the Dodgers at home 3-2. Pirates defeated the Astros 5-1. I'm Ansi Olaños.
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24: Ben Maller saying this.
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24: Saying that.
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24: bone boom.
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25: Yeah.
24: Now. Live from the Fox Sports Radio studios. Here he is. Ben Maller.
25: Well, let's call it what it is. The Bronx Bummer. You hate to see it, don't you? You just hate to see it. Welcome in the beginning of another night of the Ben Maller Show. Yeah, one after another as we are hanging out in the air everywhere. Yeah, we're hanging out. We're buddies. We're pals. Little scatterbrain. As we are hanging out coast to coast, border to border, and beyond on the vast and uncommonly powerful microphones of FSR as we emanate live. We're doing it live.
2: Do it live.
25: Yes. 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You see what I did? Should be like that. So our lead this hour, we're going to start with the biggest story in sports, which is not the Carolina Hurricanes taking down my Vegas Golden Knights with my favorite coach, Torts, who some of those hockey losers are ripping those bozos. How dare you attack Torts? Look like a goal to me. Anyway, I did watch the game, but we're going to start with the story out of the Bronx. The Bronx Zoo is where we begin, where El Capitan is El Gonzo. I feel like we've had this monologue perfected over the years. We have done it pretty much every other season since Aaron Judge became a thing. If you didn't see this, perhaps not. The Yankee star Aaron Judge, a multi-time platinum superstar for the Bronx Bombers, has been diagnosed just days after the Yankees said it's just a day-to-day injury. He's been diagnosed with a stress fracture in the rib, one of the ribs on his right side. So I'm sure there's some guys out there in New York willing to offer their own ribs. And Judge had missed the last three games. He underwent just about every test you could possibly have. They poked, they prodded, the MRI here, a CT scan there, an X-ray up top, and a gaggle of doctors. You know the doctors love those celebrity clients, right? They can brag to their other doctors when they go golfing.
0: I'm a doctor.
25: Oh, it's got to be so much fun for those doctors. It's like, oh, yeah, I examined Aaron Judge. Oh, you did? Oh, really? Yeah. Yeah. All right, you're up. You're shot. Okay, I'll tell you when I'm done putting here. So now we are told that Judge will miss, quote, significant time, close quote. However, actually, they said but, which you know is a lie, by the way. When they say the word but, it's a lie. Is expected to return later during the 2026 season. And they say the best, as good as all the rest, the best case scenario for Aaron Judge is that he would return sometime in August. So let's do some Maller math on that. It is we're heading into June 5th. So it's about June 5th, right? Still late on the West Coast. It's June 4th. But June 5th. So then you take that, July, and then we're looking at the very minimum 2 months, likely take the over on that. So this is like a three-month at least situation. So that is a good jumping-off point. Let us discuss the question. Why do the Yankees always act? Why do they always act like every Aaron Judge injury is just a minor boo-boo? That's it. When history tells us it never is. It never is. And yet every time, oh, no, it's day to day. Yeah, he'll be fine. As they line up every top doctor they can get to examine Aaron Judge. So my thoughts on this, I've got the Tooth Fairy, Wildebeest, and Spirit Airlines. And we will combine all of these things together, and we are going to bang the drum is what we're going to do. We're going to bang the drum. And A, the Yankees, having done this job and talked about Aaron Judge, because he's one of the big names in baseball for years, Aaron Judge with the Yankees, they treat him, and when he gets hurt, the same way the people over at Apple treat your battery issues. They deny it. They downplay it and then quietly admit the truth weeks and weeks later. It is an endless GIF loop of denial playing over and over and over and over again. Manager Aaron Boone has officially become the skipper who cried wolf. The skipper who cried wolf. And if you're shocked that Judge is hurt, you must also believe in the Tooth Fairy. Right? Every single year. Every single year, we watch a similar script play out. It's just a little tweak. We're very optimistic that he'll be fine. Okay. Oh, there's been a setback. Long silence. And finally, we're reevaluating. We're reevaluating. The glass is half empty. And these guys never learn. If injuries were birthdays, Aaron Judge would need a cake the size of Manhattan. This isn't a setback. This is an annual subscription for the New York Yankees. The man gets hurt almost every season. Like the way, you know how you have to renew your driver's license, go down to the DMV and renew your driver's license and all that. It's very similar to that. And at some point, it's not bad luck. It's just, as we said in a previous episode, it's just physics. He's 6'7", 280, and yet he's got some Humpty Dumpty in him. A lot of Humpty Dumpty with elite exit velocity, the velo. What do the nerds say about that? Can we check in with the nerds? That Humpty Dumpty with velo, exit velo, come on. And it's never one specific thing. It's an all-inclusive resort of injuries. Whatever your heart desires, you shall receive. Multiple oblique strains over the years for Aaron Judge. He's had barking left shoulder, broken wrist, right shoulder issue, calf strain, left side injury. They said left side, the entire left side. Back spasms, right hip, big toe. I'm not done. Left hand. And now the right, well, he had the right elbow flexor. Now the rib. Now the rib. And it's the old bone song. You know, this bone's connected to that bone. And Judge has had more body parts break down than a used Ford Focus at this point. It's wild. And it's only going to get worse as he stumbles along. He was getting older, and he's out of his athletic prime. So you figure this becomes a normal situation just by swinging the bat. Sawing bada, sawing bada, just like that. All right, now, page two. So now to the job at hand. The Yankees have a good record, not a great record. They have a good record. They're not in the catbird seat in the American League's Eastern Division. So the question, can the Yankees survive the mid-season stretch? We're not just talking about a brief stretch. We're talking about 2 or 3 months at least without Aaron Judge in the middle of everything the Yankees do. So now they should be used to it by now, as we've documented here over the last amount of time. It is an annual event. So you figure the players just mark it on their phones, on the calendar app, say, okay, this is about sometime around June or July, he's going to get hurt. It's like the monarch butterflies migrating to Mexico or the wildebeest crossing East Africa. Aaron Judge going snap, crackle, pop. It happens. The corporate attitude out of the Bronx, very corporate team there, the Yankees, and they all say the same bull crap, next man up, blame Bill Belichick for that. You know, suck it up, do your job, all those things. And true, if you look in the Mahler multiverse, and I do believe in the multiverse, it's possible. In this reality that I'm in, I don't know about you, maybe we're in different realities and the streams are crossing over, but when you get down to the nuts and bolts of it, it's not probable. Like, I wouldn't bet the family jewels on it. You take Judge out of that Yankee lineup, and it's Hamlet without the prince. And that Broadway show would not last very long. And it'd be people demanding refunds and whatnot. And so this team doesn't, they don't need optimism. They need bubble wrap is what they need for Aaron Judge. Too late now. And Judge getting hurt, a seasonal certainty. Kind of like hurricane season. If you live in Florida or the Carolinas, you know, at some point there's likely going to be a hurricane. Except the forecast is always rib discomfort or left side stuff. So in terms of answering the question, get to the point, please, what happens to the Yankees without Aaron Judge? Like, where do they go? You've got minor leaguers, Spencer Jones, and he got a brief cup of coffee, and if I remember correctly, sucked at a time he cannot suck, and Jason Dominguez, who Yankee fans have been wearing knee pads for a couple of years there. Those guys, and Dominguez obviously different positions, but the bat is the big thing, right? Defensively, you can always plug the hole defensively. The bat is the problem, and then when those guys don't work out, Brian Cashman and his Dorksville USA squad will start Googling available outfielders with a pulse. The obvious names here. There's two names that are obvious. And it's a twin killing, if you will, with a halo on top. Byron Buxton, who's got a big contract and is in Minnesota, and the next time the Twins are good is when Kirby Puckett comes back from the other side, and then they'll be good. So Byron Buxton, and I'm sure that he'll get some text messages, hey, what do you think about playing for the Yankees? And I believe he has a no-trade clause and seems to like living near Hollering James there in Minnesota and all the boys and Eek in Roseville, Minnesota. And also, the other problem with Buxton is he has a medical chart which is very similar, can rival Aaron Judge. So that's the problem. And then you look out in Anaheim, and the Angels are a Triple-A team, and they might as well be in the Pacific Coast League, the Halos. You got Joe Adele, who can rob you of three home runs one game and then give you a doink off the head home run in another. And that's a name that has been talked about for a while for the Yankees, long-standing person of interest for the Bombers. So we'll see if that happens. He's a right-handed power bat in theory. And he's under team control for a couple of years if you're into that kind of thing, depending on what happens with the work stoppage. More importantly, the Angels suck. And when they don't suck, they blow. So, yeah, it's one of those two things. Some days they suck, and then they come to the ballpark. Well, we don't suck today. Good, you don't suck. Okay, you blow today. Good, congratulations. So they're the perfect logical dance partner for the New York Yankees to make a trade. I'm sure Mike Trout will be mentioned. We'll talk more about him later. And pretty much any crap bag team in baseball, and there's a lot of them. There's a lot of really bad teams. So you just go to the bad teams, or you go to the cheap teams that don't like spending money, and you can play that game. And yeah, the Padres, Fernando Tatis, against these guys. Not, it's always a match position wise. Machado sucks this year. Speaking of that, let's go to San Diego. The Padres are stinking offensively. How bad are they? They're so bad that Manny Machado, who's playing third base, has openly ranted after the Padres were just kicked in the nuts by the Philadelphia Phillies this week. The Phillies swept both series within, I think it was like within 2 weeks here. They swept them in San Diego and now in the Delaware Valley. And that led to Manny Machado going eeny, meeny, miny, mo. Let me go, which reporter should I rant to? He said, of the Padres, he said, people are frustrated. The fans want us to win games. So do we. Oh, that's good. Sometimes the Padres don't look like they want to win. We're more frustrated than anybody. Really? Don't seem like it. We're playing like dog poo-poo. I cleaned that up for the radio. Aren't you proud? Because you can't hear the S word because you know, lightning will strike you and you'll die if you hear the S word. We're playing like dog poo. Or, if you think of it in a nautical term, like dog and then 1,000 ship. You know what I'm saying? Machado again said we want to win. We've got to blank hit. I think that was the F word. Fun. We've got a fun hit. And needs to come from us, he said. And so he was ranting. People are frustrated. He kept repeating himself, the same talking points, and we want things to turn around, and you know, everyone on this ball club's trying to do that. All the same nonsense everyone says. And he just kept repeating himself over and over. So the question, is this perceived frustration, is it real from Manny Machado, or is this just the annual Padres star says something tough to sound good in the media speech with zero follow through, with zero follow through? So we turned in to the Maller Home Brew, and there's an arrow attached to the Maller Home Brew, and the arrow on this one is pointing towards zero calories. Manny's frustration is as real as the quality of movie theater buttered popcorn being real food that you need. You're hungry. You haven't eaten in a couple days. What do you want to eat? Let me eat some buttery movie theater popcorn. Looks pretty good. It's big. Got some crunch to it. A little loud there. Not a lot of substance. In fact, I would argue zero substance. So this is, last I checked, and I'm not sure if I'm right about this because I just do the overnight show. I'm not part of the mainstream. Mainstream is 6 a.m., 6 p.m. And then we do the rogue version of radio overnight. So believe this is a results-based business. And San Diego at this point is delivering the same impact as Spirit Airlines. You know what happened to them. The Padres have lost, if I'm not incorrect here, 9 of their last 10, which I don't think is good. Oh, man, you're piling on the pod squad. Yeah, they have 9 of 10, and they lead the majors in ineptitude. In a league with teams that are not trying to win, I believe the Padres have scored the fewest runs in baseball. They'd be better off putting fish tacos at home plate and giving them a bat to swing the bat than the guys they're paying all this money to. They have the lowest batting average this season. Oh, you're just a boomer. You care about batting average. What about expected batting average? Okay. I can't. I got nothing for you. on that. And the greatest part about all this is you've got Manny Machado and Fernando Tatis, the heart and soul of the team, the core of the team. They're matched as a set of albatross you buy on layaway. San Diego, if the math is right on this, I believe they're paying them $572 million combined for two guys that are hitting at this point here in June like backup infielders on a winter ball traveling squad. Machado in particular. Now, Tatis is bad. Machado's bad. They're both bad. Machado is hitting a career low 174 with 11 home runs and 32 runs batted in. And the Padres still have to pay him $286 million for that miserable production. He's under contract for the next 7.5 years. That'll bog you down. Meanwhile, Tatis, now we ranted about him last week. He then went out and hit a home run, which is one more home run than you've hit for the Padres and I've hit. He's on pace now for 3 home runs, Tatis, and 48 runs batted in, which I don't think is good. And Tatis, at this point, you don't worry about changing the swing. There's no mechanical adjustment. He just needs jumper cables and a Costco-sized tub of gym juice, if you know what I'm saying. Because the only time Machado was good, he was on the gym juice. Or not Machado, but Tatis on the gym juice there. And so he needs some ringworm medication. Get that man some ringworm medication, and he'll be fine. It is the Ben Maller Show. If you would like to join the Festivus of Talk here, 877-99-ON-FOX. That's 877-996-6369. Also on X, at Ben Maller. That's at Ben Maller if you'd like to be part of the program. We'll take your calls. We're here all night long, and we're just settling in. It is a red-eye flight. We did have a Stanley Cup game. We will discuss the outcome of that. It did go to the bitter end there. A little overtime action. Bonus hockey. And one of the teams absolutely choking that game away in epic fashion. We'll get to that. Also, a lot of chatter around baseball, including are the New York Metropolitans about to hold a going-out-of-business sale. We will get to that as well. We'll do it all, and we will do it next. However, it's the A block, and what hour is it? Let me see.
0: Number one.
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2: I'll wear lipstick.
0: That's Ben Maller. Yeah. Also, Lorena is here, I'm told. You can say hello to her. FSR Tech Queen.
3: Hi, Bill.
0: No talking. And Koopa Loop, a Bronco fan. That is a Bronco fan. Your comments can and most certainly will be used against you in the court of sports radio. So please, I ask you to act accordingly. Yeah. All right, back to it we go as we're hanging out here together on the show, talking to Aaron Judge, who is out for a good amount of time for the New York Yankees, down for the count. And we'll take your calls. 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
4: I'm a doctor.
0: Alf's working at, it's like Shawshank Redemption, and he's chiseling away trying to free Ferg Dog. He's sending us messages from Ferg Dog. He says, Ben, can you please redo the monologue? It was very hard to hear over my cellmate screaming. I understand. Yeah. Well, hang in there. We hope you're free soon, Ferg Dog. If not, we recommend another account. Yeah. Gunner from the Walmart in northern Minnesota writes, and he says, Byron Buxton is not going to leave Minnesota. He said he's here his whole career. Yeah. Well, Gunner, I'm glad that you believe these guys when they say stuff, because I don't. I do not do that. No. I don't go there. Most of these guys give you you know what. Benito, the long-suffering Cowboy fan, says, Coop, are you going to let Ben talk about your Angels team like that? What did I say that was wrong? What did I say? Jill in Minnesota, the Yankee fan. See what happened? See, Jill, you were talking trash, Jill. You were slamming me the other day. You know, my Nick talk. And now, karma right back at you. Also, Mark, the full name guy, the deranged Mark, the full name guy, ranting and raving, as always, sending me random stuff about conspiracies involving jewelry and bracelets, and I don't even know what to do with that. I have no idea what to do with that. Not a Burner says, how much is Ferg Dog paying Alf the Alien Opiner to relay his messages? That's a great question. That is and I don't have the answer to that. I guess, well, obviously, Ferg Dog and Alf have some kind of thing. How did Ferg Dog get a phone in cyber jail? Like, do we know how that worked? We do not know how that worked. There must be something that he was he to get the phone in there. I wonder where he hid the phone. I can only imagine some places he might have hid the phone there. Yeah.
3: Pocket, maybe?
0: Yeah, oh yeah, that's good. Yeah, I wasn't thinking the pocket.
3: Yeah, always a pocket. Maybe in the bottom of his shoe.
0: The shoe thing might have been the move there.
3: Maybe he has boots.
0: Boots. Those boots are made for hiding contraband.
3: I love that song.
0: It's a good song. It's one of the all-time great songs, right? It's solid. It's old, but you know, it's got the good beat to it. And all that. So I did want to talk about the hockey game. I did watch it. We didn't start with it. It seemed like Vegas was going to win this game for about 95% of the game. They had a two-goal lead for a good chunk of the game. And then they had to finish the game, which was a bit of a problem. as it turned out, as the game went on and on and on. Seth Jarvis. Who? Seth Jarvis getting it done for Rod Brindamore's Carolina Hurricanes there in Raleigh as he got it done. A third period comeback, and that set the stage for the power play goal that got it done. A one-timer for Seth Jarvis past Carter Hart on the power play. Power play! Power!

0: play in overtime, and the Hurricanes get past the Golden Knights 4-3. And so Carolina was now 2-0 entering the third period, and it looked like I love when the announcers make the term, oh, they're out of gas. Well, apparently they weren't out of gas. And how could Vegas lose the game? They had all the momentum. Vegas had all of the momentum. I don't understand why they would lose the game. Why did they give up the momentum? Where did the momentum go? Now, some people blaming my guy, Torts. Now, if you've been with the show a long time, you know my favorite coach is John Tortorella. Now, why is he my favorite coach? Because he gave us the single greatest postgame comment of all time when he was coaching the New York Rangers and they were not playing well. And they said, hey, why? What happened? And he announced, we sucked at a time you cannot suck, which to me will be, I'll repeat that as long as I have a microphone. I think it's just wonderful. It's not as great. You can't beat the all-time great Lee Ilya talking about the Cub fan, 85% of the world's working, the other 15% come out here, it's a playground for the blank blank, go out and get a job. Like, that's the all-time great. We just lost Lee Ilya not that long ago. He'd lived a full life. However,
1: we sucked. Sucked at a time that you can't suck.
0: That's Tortorella right there, Torts. So the big defining moment for many in the game on Thursday night, it appeared that the Golden Knights had scored a goal with 5 minutes left in regulation. But, you know what that means. The referee waved it off, immediately claimed there was goaltender interference. And so the goal didn't count. Sorry, not sorry. You don't get the goal. And it's okay, well, that's the end of it. Well, that was not the end of it. The other on-ice officials came over, and they claimed that one of the players pushed the Carolina goaltender, Frederick Anderson, and that knocked the puck into the net, and so that's not a kosher goal. That's not allowed and all that stuff. So Tortorella, Torts was trying to decide what to do. He ended up challenging the play, and it took about 30 seconds or whatever for the officials in the on-site situation room to stick with the call on the ice. So no goal. The Hurricanes then scored on a power play goal 25 seconds later and ended up going on to win, as we said, in overtime. And many people blaming Tortorella, even though that didn't obviously decide the game because the game ended up going to overtime. Vegas also got a goal, and so to tie it up and all that stuff. But Tortorella was asked about it, and he said, our player stabbed it. It didn't move the goalie, and it goes through him into the other side. I challenge it 10 out of 10 times, which I love because that just pissed off the hockey writers more. They lost their mind. Oh, my God, how could you possibly do that and all that? I looked at the replay. I don't know. It looked like a goal to me. I would have given Vegas the goal. Looked like a goal to me. And right away, they're like, I think they said the call stands, right? That's what they always say. Well, the call stands, which is a way of saying if they'd called it a goal, it would have stood, right? Because that's usually how the word call on the field stands. Okay. Trucker Joe writes in, says, I've got live video of Ferg Dog and how he earned his phone in Twitter jail. Wow. So you're saying, Trucker Joe, that Ferg Dog's putting some work in, is what you're saying. Is that what you're...
2: I hope he has his Ben Maller knee pads.
0: Oh, wow. I don't know what you're talking about. I mean, you can do a lot of work. You can make license plates and all that. There's
2: you can
0: a lot
2: change
0: of things
2: a tire.
0: Yeah. What better way to start the show on the calls, though? I think this is going to really set us up for a big-time show. We have the top comedian in all of Hawaii. You know who that is? Do you know who that is? Is he like Chris Rock moved to Hawaii? Or who do you think it is? Shane Gillis? Somebody like that? No. Let's go now to Dorco the comedian. And do not let me down, Dorco. You're in the leadoff chair. Do not let me down, Dorco.
3: Hi. I've got breaking news. A Colorado man was arrested in Hawaii for what authorities are calling load rage. Have you heard of this? Load rage?
0: Not road rage, load rage. No, I've not heard of that. I've not.
3: Okay. Well, you've heard of road rage, and you've heard of roid rage, and now we have load rage. That's when a person is in a restaurant or a business establishment, and the employees won't let them use the restroom. they need to drop a load and they go crazy and that they can't use the bathroom inside of the restaurant. And this person lost it and got arrested. Yeah, they needed to drop a load.
4: Great idea, Ben.
0: Darko, what are you doing? Are you trying your material out on the show?
3: Yeah, well, yeah, I guess. They gotta go, you know?
0: Okay. Darko, you're banned from calling the show for the next 2 days. You understand that? You are not allowed to call the show for the next 2 days. I'm putting you on timeout for 2 days. You're banned. That's it.
2: Goodbye.
0: Hang up on yourself. Do the honorable thing. Hang up on yourself. That reminds me of one of the funniest things that we had on the show years ago. There was this guy that was this caller named Crying Craig from the Commonwealth. This was back when I had pink headphone Miranda Marino as my producer. And this guy, Crying Craig, loved the show. And just like Darko, he was a horrifically bad caller. Just horrifically bad. Just terrible. Just dial turner, we call him. Because you hear the voice, you're like, this is terrible, I'm out. And so he loved the show, though, and I always feel bad. I'm a dope. I feel bad for these guys that are terrible callers that love the show. I'm like, all right, they're really into it. You know, some of these guys don't care about the show. They don't have a passion for it. These guys do. They're just bad at calling. So I did this bit. It was like, hey, I'm going to ban you from calling the show. And it was like heading into the weekend. And he started crying. That's how he got the nickname Crying Craig. He was like literally crying on the air.
2: Oh my gosh. And he didn't even realize we don't even have a show those 2 days.
0: Exactly.
2: So I didn't have really a show. Kicked off.
0: Yeah, yeah, exactly. He was really upset by that. And he got the nickname Crying Craig. And I don't know what, you know, he's a young guy. I don't know what happened to him. I don't know. These guys, as I said, it's very difficult to be a celebrity caller. There's a lot of responsibility.
5: Crying? There's no crying.
0: These guys end up like Kevin Durant at Nobu, like hiding behind bushes, you know, because they're afraid of the paparazzo and all that. It becomes an issue. It does. All right, we'll take your calls. 877-99 on Fox, also on X, at Ben Maller. That's at Ben Maller if
5: boss.
0: You'd like to be part. Yeah. All right, so we'll do the Who Am I game. Now, Jordan Stahl of the Carolina Hurricanes. He became the second player to score multiple Stanley Cup final goals at age 37 or older after already having scored a Stanley Cup final goal at age 20 or younger, joining me. I know this is a convoluted question, but just bear with me.
4: Who?
0: And you'll just send dopey answers in anyway, so who cares? So Jordan Stahl of the Carolina Hurricanes, he became the second player to score multiple Stanley Cup final goals at age 37 or older after already having scored a Stanley Cup final goal at age 20 or younger. He joined me as
4: Who?
0: The only players to do it. Who am I? That
4: Who?
0: Is the question. The answer. We'll get to it. We'll do it. Next.
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0: Philip Mallor Show as we are together, united for one common goal, to support the industrial complex of the Hot Take. And if you want to be part of the show, you know how to do that. In the meantime, don't forget about the show's YouTube channel. Everyone's a fan of it. Can't get enough of it. Check it out. It is available. Called Ben Mallor Show. It's on YouTube. And you're on there anyway. So just click the thumbs up thing there. Follow that account. That is Ben Mallor Show on YouTube. You'll get Mallor monologue videos. Nobody else has those. The only ones that have that content, you'll get that. And added bonuses you'll only get if you are on the YouTube channel and you're following it. So make sure to do that. That's Ben Mallor Show on YouTube. Yeah, I know. That's exciting, right? Yeah, you're fired up. That's way to go. I see how happy you are. It's amazing. All right, back to it. All right, back to it we go. And we're hanging out here, having a grand old time. And time now for the Who Am I game. There's a voice in my head that says we have to do the play of the day. I have no idea what it is, so I guess we'll just hit this button and see. All right, here's the hockey. We're going to hockey. How'd that hockey game end? Let's find out.
1: Along the right wing boards, back up top, it's Gostisbehere. Center cross shot, game over! Seth Jarvis wins it in overtime!
2: Maybe the most famous one-timer in Hurricanes history.
0: Maybe? 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Now I can get to the Who Am I game. Here we go. No more interruptions. Carolina's Jordan Staal joined me as the only NHL player to score, the only NHL players to score multiple Stanley Cup final goals at age 37 or older after already having scored a Stanley Cup final goal at age 20 or younger. That is the question. What is the answer? And let's see, does anyone in the listenership know? Gunner from the Walmart in Minnesota is going with Peter Griffin as his answer. Popeye going with Sidney Crosby.
3: Who?
0: As his selection, Kelly in Des Moines from Shane in Des Moines. Late night drug tester says you are Nick Kroll, who is 48 today.
3: Who?
0: And Eloy from Compton says LA Kings legend Ziggy Palfy is the way to go. One of the great names here. Olaf the Alien Opiner from 904 Ray. I see what you did there. Very nice. Let's see who else. Alf says from Ferg Dog. Julie the Cat Gaffney is the answer. I love the bond, the fact that a couple of legends on the show, Alf and Ferg Dog, are united. Just Josh says it's Ferg Dog's prison look. Interesting. Benny Bingo from Alf the Alien Opiner. That's his answer. Wood Chipper William Miller from Not a Burner. What else do we have? Brad in Montana is going with Satan as his answer. Tom Brady from Femi.
3: Who?
0: A.C. Slater, guessed by Rob the Goatman in Des Moines. No shot at Robbie the Mariner fan today. Are you okay? Everything all right with you? Dino Ciccarelli, the North Stars legend from Mr. Nice Guy. Happy Gilmore, guessed by King Rory. Wow. Who else do we have? Yarmer Yager from Eek in Roseville, Minnesota. Bobby Hull from Analog Al. Nacho Libre, that great hockey player for the old Arizona Coyotes back in the day, from Alex. Angelina Jolie, who turns 51 today, from Supermarket Steve. And Blade Dog, guessed by Mallor Prop Guy. I see what you did there. Joe Thornton. Oh, yeah, he's played for 1,000 years. That's from Eileen. Who else do we have? And she's in San Francisco. Dr. Dudley Danoff from Michael. Page down. Dorko the comedian from Kathy and Madison. Do you have an answer, Lorena?
4: I'm going to go with Wreck-It Ralph, Ben.
0: Wreck-It Ralph. No, that is incorrect. Correct answer. Carolina's Jordan Staal joined me as the only NHL players to have multiple Stanley Cup goals at age 37 or older after having a Stanley Cup goal at age 20 or younger. Henry Richard, the pocket rocket for the Canadiens. Henry Richard.
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20: The NBA Finals continues with Game 2 between the Knicks and the Spurs, and it all tips off from San Antonio at 8:30 p.m. Eastern Time, and New York leads the series 1-0. At the Stanley Cup Final, the Hurricanes came back down 2-0 in the third period to defeat the Golden Knights 4-3 in overtime. The series is tied at 1 apiece, and Game 3 is on Saturday. In baseball, Yankees star Aaron Judge has been diagnosed with a stress fracture of the first rib on his right side. He is expected to return this season. Best case scenario is that he returns sometime in August. The Cubs walked it off on a Pete Crow Armstrong RBI single to defeat the A's 7-2. Ketel Marte walked it off for the Diamondbacks to defeat the Dodgers 3-2. And the Pirates outscored the Astros 5-1. In college softball, the Texas Longhorns have secured back-to-back national championships, taking down the Texas Tech Red Raiders 4-1. I'm Monty Bolaños.
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0: It is an Alamo no-no. Welcome in the beginning of another hour of the Ben Maller Show. You know, they keep happening. We can't really stop it. We don't want to stop it. It's one after another, after another, after another, after another. And it's kind of cool that it works that way. Yeah, we are in the air everywhere as audio buddies making all out effort to save a buck. Coast to coast, border to border, and beyond on the vast and smashingly powerful microphones of FSR emanating live from the row. As I must be in the front row of your imagination, unless I'm not. Guaranteed Human from the world-famous Fox Sports Radio studios, where Blind Sea Bass, the great Blind Sea Bass, reminds us this hour made possible in part by our friends at Tire Rack. 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So our lead this hour is from Pro Bouncy Ball. Was there a game in Pro Bouncy Ball last night? Well, no, they don't play back-to-back. What, do you want the players to die? Oh, my God. They're bitching because they have days off between games and not enough time off, these guys, these modern gladiators of athletic competition. That's not what we're going to start with, though. We'll get to game two later on. We're going to focus in the story everyone's yapping about. This is how great the NBA is. You had a game that was somewhat close. The Spurs blew a 14-point lead, allowed the Knicks to score the final 11 points of the game. And the thing that everyone's talking about is some young dope who stormed the court. That's what everyone's yapping about. That's your NBA in a nutshell. So if you didn't see it, you didn't hear about it, I don't know what you've been doing. So one guy ran on the court, but there were two fans that were involved in this, because you got to have a partner in crime. Everyone knows that. So you had the guy that ran out in the court, the dum-dum, and then his partner, these two guys, they were hit with lifetime NBA arena bans.
1: Ooh.
0: Yeah, banned for life. And they're young. I believe they're not even adults. So, of course, who knows these days. But anyway, so they've been banned for life. All of that because of the prank in game one of the finals, where the Knicks would go on to win with 6:28 left in the fourth quarter. And the Knickerbockers leading by 6 points in the fourth quarter. This guy, one fan, ran out on the court. He tried to take a selfie with Victor Wembanyama. Now, play was briefly stopped. Security quickly grabbed the guy and dragged him off the court. Now, the fan, we believe he's a juvenile. Does that mean he goes to juvenile hall? He goes to juvie? Is that okay? Anyway, we'll see. So he was arrested and, as we said, banned for life from all the arenas. The second guy involved also received a lifetime ban. And this guy's facing criminal charges, including, according to TMZ, criminal trespass and disrupting a public event. Yeah. All right, so that is a good jumping off point. Let us discuss the question. Will this Adam Silver NBA punishment stop future idiots or inspire the next TikTok daredevil to run out to the middle of the court during an NBA Finals game? So my observations here, I've got fully immersed, TSA agent, and pumpkin pie. And we will combine all of these things together, and we hope to hit a gold mine. We hope so. We know we're going to move a mile a minute. We know that. So number one.
1: Number one.
0: Number one. Number one.
1: Number one.
0: One.
1: One.
0: Number one.
1: Number one.
0: Number one.
1: Number one.
0: Oh,
1: number one.
0: All right, enough. All right, so let's keep it real here, okay? Adam Silver did not deter. If the goal was deterrent, he did not deter these kids. He just gave them a new challenge to get, new higher level of challenge to reach, right? These cats are fully immersed in the Matrix, indoctrinated and brainwashed into the social media world, the brain rot of TikTok and all that. So they're in it. They're fully in it, and they have no idea what they're involved in and how it's all being manipulated and all that. That's a different conversation. All right. Remember, wasn't there a guy that ran onto the field during the Super Bowl and then did it again a couple years later? Remember that? Yeah, like there's an adrenaline rush when you do that kind of thing. And if that's, you know, I guess your jollies off, you're going to try to do it again. And these Mama Lukes, the thing about the Lifetime Band, which I just laugh at, it's obvious they're not NBA fans. We get that whole lecture from the broadcaster there, Legler, about, oh, you know, these, oh, this is terrible for basketball. And all. They're not basketball fans. These dopes, listen, they're, you know what they are? We said this the other day. They're non-playable characters just waiting for their next side quest and all that and charging the guy that ran on the court with misdemeanor whatever, you know, these two misdemeanor charges. It's like giving a mosquito a parking ticket. Well, the mosquito doesn't really care. You don't ban these guys from giving. I'm going to tell you exactly right now. I'm going to help out Adam Silver and society in general from the bully pulpit, the powers invested in me here on the Ben Maller Show. If you want to stop these guys that are trying to get clout on TikTok running out on the court, live streaming everything, I'll tell you what you do, okay? And you need society to be on board with this. Forget banning them from NBA game. They don't care about the NBA. You ban them from the internet. You ban them from social media. If you do that, if you say, if you run on and interrupt one of our beloved cultural events here, professional sports, overpaid athletes, if you interrupt that and rich people sitting in the front row, celebrity elites, the one percenters that watch these games, if you stop the one percenters and the professional athletes from enjoying their activity, you are banned from social media for life. You're banned from the internet. That would put the kibosh on this. It would never happen again. Because the only reason you do it is because you want to get clout online. And you cannot scare a generation that thinks consequences are just like another filter on their phone. If they can't get on their phone because they don't have the internet, then there you go. The goal, obviously, was to go viral. The guy was live streaming as he was running out on the court. He wanted to go viral. And that's exactly what happened. That's exactly what happened. And sure, Victor Wembanyama, you know, he didn't seem too upset by it. He was surprised. He smiled towards the phone, and he compared it to the bat flying around the arena across the court prior to the game. Why are there so many bats at that arena in San Antonio? Can anyone, like, I know there's bats everywhere. I get it. I'm not naive to that fact. It seems like of all the arenas in the NBA, there are more bats at that arena. Famously, Manu Ginobili was bitten by a bat at a Spurs game years ago. It just seems like that's their thing. You know how in Cleveland they have the MIGs or whatever they're called, those little bugs? It's like out of the Bible there. They just come and they just attack everything. There's little annoying bugs. Midges, I think they're called there in Cleveland in that area. But San Antonio, they got bats. And I watched a lot of Batman as a kid. I don't ever remember Batman being in San Antonio. Why not? I don't get it. Anyway, how it gets back to the point. So the only thing this kid actually assaulted was his own dignity, by the way. And if you're going to go out there and get a lifetime ban, granted, you don't really care about it. It's like, you know, it's like banning a fat guy from a salad bar. Well, they're not going to care about it because they don't really eat salad. So who cares? Banning a guy that doesn't like basketball from basketball. Next time, if you're going to risk some kind of criminal charges and all this stuff, can you at least be cognizant enough to get the selfie to get Wembanyama's head in the damn frame, you dummy. Like, what are you doing? Did you not think that, wait a minute, this guy's 7 foot four, whatever he is, 7'5", and this, the guy that ran out on the court is probably like 5'9" or something like that. Like, what are you doing? All right, now page two. Jalen Brunson. You know who that is? You do. All right, good for you. So Jalen Brunson is, he's got a thing. He's got a thing that it's a bit of a mishigas. So Jalen Brunson, we understand, is staying away, far away from the Larry O'Brien trophy. Now that's the hunk of metal, the piece of metal, as Rob Manfred would say, they give out to the top basketball team. It's just a piece of metal. It's a superstition as the NBA finals go on. Now we heard that the people over at ABC and the NBA had a photo shoot, and they were attempting to get all of the star players to take photos with the trophy. However, Jalen Brunson, the Knicks guard, said no. He refused to even enter the room or participate in the promotional shoot that featured the NBA's championship trophy, the Larry O'Brien Award. This was done at the media day prior to the NBA Finals. Now, when asked about it, Brunson, what did he say? Did he say, A, I ain't touching that thing. I don't want to die. That'll kill me. B, I felt sick. Or C, no comment. Well, he did respond, C, no comment. Variations of no comment. And asked, how do you hear about that? He essentially said he'd talk about it all once the trophy is actually within reach, meaning the Knicks still have to win three more games. So the question for the esteemed panel, and you can answer this. I'll give out the number in a minute. The question, how does Knicks star Jalen Brunson keeping away, his activity of keeping away from the Larry O'Brien NBA Championship Trophy strike you? So this has happened from time to time. You know, usually in football, you don't touch the conference championship trophy. Like, you're not supposed to do that. Jalen Brunson got a straight up, I guess he's got an allergy, right? He's allergic to this. What, is he going to break out in hives, Jalen Brunson, if he gets too close here? He's practicing championship celibacy. No touching until the vows are official. Now he's treating the Larry O'Brien trophy like it's patient zero and there's another pandemic. Mask up, sanitize, don't even breathe near it. Do not breathe. And I'm amazed. I still go around. I see people wearing masks. It blows me away. You know, dude, 6 years later. Chill out, man. I see it all the time. But he's giving that trophy 6 feet of social distancing space is what he's doing. Like, it just coughed on the team bus, and he's worried about it and all that. And I'm sure based on this, the Knicks fans are probably already out there buying toilet paper and bottled water. Why not? And I get the mindset. Brunson is clearly a superstitious guy. He must be, and he's running the ultimate jinx prevention protocol. Think of it like Jalen Brunson is a TSA agent of premature celebration, and nothing gets through without a full inspection. You don't measure the, it says in politics, you don't measure the drapes until you've won the election. I've heard that line over the years. And you keep the confetti cannons on standby because Jalen Brunson will not let a single paper shred get optimistic. And somewhere, there's already a fat lady who has not even warmed up yet, and he will not let her clear her throat or drink some water. That's how diabolical Jalen Brunson is. It's completely on brand for the supposed mentality, the legend of Jalen Brunson. The job is not done. The Knicks ultra focused, the legend building, the myth building, you know, avoiding anything that feels like a premature party. Kobe level insanity. Right? Yeah, Jalen Brunson acting like touching the trophy before the buzzer is a federal crime, and you'd be eaten by a black mamba. So don't do it. And it is pretty common. It's not that rare. It's pretty common for athletes to have this superstition. I know I will never touch a Marconi Award until I win one. I will not touch the Marconi. That's my equivalent here in radio. When I get the Marconi, I'll hug it and I'll kiss it and I'll make out with it. Until then, though, I'm not touching the Marconi. Now, I have worked at a couple of stations that won the Marconi. That's a team award, though, and I want the individual Marconi. And so until then, I'm not touching. I'm not going to do it. Not going to happen. Avoiding the hardware until you've earned it and all that. And so this little extreme. Now, speaking of extreme, we go to La La Land. Reports bouncing around the echo chamber that guard Austin Reeves, who is now an unrestricted free agent. Well, not officially, because the new league year has to kick in after the finals and all that stuff. But he will be an unrestricted free agent. He declined the player option, and multiple reports telling us that Austin Reeves is demanding a max contract. And I hope he has better luck than I did. When I asked for a max contract, I got laughed at and told to go wash the dishes. So Austin Reeves wants $241 million. Suppose he wants to stay with the Historians. He's played there his entire career. However, he's not willing to give a hometown discount. Oh, boo-hoo-hoo. I've given so many hometown discounts, I'm a discount store at this point. So Lonzo Ball and others have argued that Austin Reeves is not a true alpha star worth that kind of money. So the question is, Austin Reeves truly worth a max contract, which he is demanding with the Lakers? So there are a lot of players who have been given the max contract who I roll my eyes at and say, well, that's what are you doing? That's not a max player. Like, it's a whole different conversation. And look, you're worth what somebody is dumb enough to pay you. That's always been the case, and doesn't mean we can't rip you for making the amount of money you're making. However, unless you put a knife to someone's throat or a gun to their head, it doesn't really matter. Like, Reeves turned down a smaller extension. He bet on himself in free agency, and now the Lakers can offer him the full max, the famous bird rights. If you're a salary cap nerd, you know exactly what the bird rights are. Now, that said, I certainly do not see this ball player as indispensable. And I would, I don't like the Lakers. I hate the Lakers. I wouldn't really be upset if he left, if I cared about that team. Austin Reeves is what you call a nice player. However, max players are not supposed to be called nice players. There's a higher level. So when you say Austin Reeves is a nice player, I would agree. He's a nice player. However, max players are something else. He is a complementary piece, not a centerpiece, is what I'm trying to say. And you can't be a max player if every postseason you turn into a piece of pumpkin pie at midnight. And Austin Reeves is he's a Tesla in the regular season, and he's a used Corolla in the playoffs. Playoffs? And everyone loves to bash playoff Harden. And I've spent a lot of my time here, very valuable real estate behind the microphones of Fox Sports Radio, treating playoff Harden as a pinata. And he's earned it. You know who gets a pass? Playoff Austin. Playoff Austin. It's a real thing, and it's a horror movie. In the postseason, he has been exposed like a vampire to garlic as someone who does not possess postseason stardust. It's not my opinion. It's a fact. He is a liability. Last 2 years, liability. Against Minnesota a couple years ago, liability. This year against Oklahoma City. Struggling to guard elite, quicker players, that he's just not good enough on the perimeter. And the biggest problem is that, he's bad defensively. Okay, well, he makes up for it offensively. No, he doesn't. He's been a bad three-point shooter in the playoffs. He's got a lot of turnovers under pressure. He's got this thing that goes sideways, the whatchamacallit doesn't quite work. There's also some durability concerns about Austin Reeves. And am I saying that no one's going to pay him? No, of course he'll get paid. The Lakers will likely pay him. Despite my tongue lashing, they'll pay him, and then I'll enjoy every bad playoff game he has, and I'll be very happy, and I'll say, I told you so. No, no, no, no, no, no. I told you. And that's how I'm going to celebrate. So doesn't matter. I can give a sermon every day about Austin Reeves is not all that good, and it doesn't matter. It is the Ben Maller Show. If you'd like to be part, 877-99 on Fox, 877-996-6369 if you'd like to be part of the program. So the people over at EA Sports, they added what to the Madden game, you know, the one that's got the weird photo of Caleb Williams on the cover. Yeah, so they've added what? I thought this was already in there. I didn't realize that they did not have this as part of the game, but they've added what to the 2027 edition of the Madden game? What do you think they've added here? This is not a riddle, by the way. I'm just asking the question. I just want to know what you think they've added. We'll get to that. We'll take your calls at 877-99 on Fox. Also on X, at Ben Maller. We will do it all, and we will do it next. However, it is the A block, and we are armed and loaded. We just need to know what hour it is right now, so here we go.
2: Number two.
0: Sounds like a leprechaun. 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

0: Rolling on, and you can interact. It is a live show. Now, next hour, we have Big Ben's Lame Jokes of the Week. That'll be coming up next hour. Ahead this hour, though, we have Mallory the Third Degree, also the Insta Trivia. And if you'd like to be part, 877-99 on Fox. 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
1: Quickly!
0: That's at Ben Maller. You can say hello to Lorena, the FSR Tech Queen.
2: Hi, Bill.
0: Don't talk to me. And Kubaloop, a Bronco fan. That's a Bronco fan. Your comments can and will be used against you in the kangaroo court of the Maller Militia. So please act accordingly. Please act accordingly. And so we began this hour ranting and raving. A little pro bouncy ball. A fan that ran, well, I say a fan, a guy that bought a ticket. The other part about that story, the kid that bought the ticket, he's underage, so how's he have enough money? That's an expensive ticket. Like, how does he have enough money to buy an NBA Finals ticket? Is he like a big social media influencer? I haven't heard who the guy is. I don't know who he is. He's a nobody. Yeah, he was able to come up with enough money to get into the arena somehow and run out on the court. So he's obviously got some access to some cash. So there is that. And let's see. What do we have on the X machine? We'll go page down here. I can't read that. Late Night Director says Madden added either Canadian or arena football teams. Alf, the alien opiner, says EA Sports added a promo code for the Sedona Hotel where Mike Vrabel likes to go with his NFL insider friends. Yeah. Do you think Vrabel ever asked other insiders like Schefter or those guys to go hang out, or Glazer to go hang out with him at the hotel in Sedona? No? Nostradinus, he's right there. Nostradinus says Madden 27 added the biggest and most appropriate feature in years. A perfectly executed two-point conversion off a backward pass resulting in a touchdown and confirmation by the crooked referees. Good job by Madden. Yeah, there is, it's appropriate enough, Nostradinus. I looked at this. I don't know if this has gone viral or not. There's a cheat code where if you play with Seattle and you're losing and you're about to lose to the better team, the Rams, then the NFL, if you type the right code in, what they'll do for you is they'll give you some free points. Now, this year, I saw the script for the upcoming season. Now, they're not done with it. They're still working on it. I just saw the first draft, and they're saying the Seahawks need an extra. They need a touchdown, not just a two-point conversion. The Rams are that much better than Seattle. What a shame the dynasty had to end by the Rams making a trade for Myles Garrett. It's a shame. It really is. Daniel says, bad take. You've insulted the used Toyota Corolla market. Yeah, I'm sure they'll be devastated, and we're going to lose a lot of market share because of that. A lot of market share. Malaprop guy says it's too bad that this national nightmare did not happen on a morning when you accept unsolicited advice. Ferg Dog may find solace in the thoughts and prayers of your listeners. Well, I promise, if Ferg Dog is still in X jail when we get past the weekend, I will provide advice. We will make sure, no matter what happens, there'll be a lot of things that happen between now and when we come back over the weekend. I know I'll do the podcast every day, and we don't really talk much sports on there, so a lot of things will take place, and so we'll see. Larry D. writes in. He says, Jalen Brunson gets near the trophy. He starts saying, I'm coming, Elizabeth. I'm coming. Supermarket Steve

0: says, I'm pretty sure the Manu, I like how he spelled Ginobili. J-A-N-O-B-L-I-E-S. The guy that corrects everything. The guy that is the, he's got the stick up his tuchus, Supermarket Steve. He spelled Manu Ginobili's name J-A-N-O-B-L-I-E-S. He says, I'm pretty sure that Manu Ginobili smacked the bat out of the air. The bat never bit him. Nobody bites Manu and gets away with it. Well, I remember him having to go to the hospital and get a bunch of shots because of rabies and things like that. There must be some kind of big bat cave situation right around the arena in San Antonio. It's got to be. Shane in Des Moines says, blowing a 14-point lead seems like something that happens a lot in the NBA. As the cliche goes, no lead is safe. Well, Shane in Des Moines, that's actually what broadcasters say. And I learned this years ago. It'll change. If you pay attention to what I'm about to say, it'll change your experience watching sports on TV. Because it's a bit of a hustle. So the announcers, at the beginning of the game, they'll try to hype up both teams. And they'll celebrate both teams. And then normally, if it's a basketball game, right around the middle of the second quarter, whoever is losing the game, they start cheering for. They start trying to pump the tires on and say, oh, no, this team's going to play better. They're going to bounce back and all this stuff. And that'll be the theme. Same thing in football. Whoever's losing, they try to sell that they're going to come back and win the game. And they do that because they're all neurotic about losing market share, losing audience. And it's ridiculous. And oftentimes, teams don't blow big leads. Like if you look at the odds, when you go up like 20 points, if you're up by 20 points in the second half, obviously this was 14, so it wasn't 20, you're going to win most of the time. Like, you're most of the time. And San Antonio got outscored by 24 points. They went up by 14, got outscored by 24 points. Obviously 11-0 at the end of the game. It's crazy. Now, Rebecca, the long-suffering Ram fan, writes in. She says, it's not just players that are superstitious. I've done things that were silly in regards to the Rams during the game. If they're falling behind, I'll get up out of my seat and go to the merchandise store or get something to eat and swear. Rebecca, the Ram fan, says, swear they often pull ahead. And she says, I know. Well, okay. So and I get that. And I'm not saying that that's bad. I'm just like Jalen Brunson, the thing about like don't touch the trophy and all that, don't tell God forbid. If both teams touch the trophy, then doesn't that get rid of the bad mojo? Because both teams are touching that? Michael in Tulsa writes in. He says, A-plus on the opening Maller monologue this hour regarding schmucks running onto the court or the field. They should not be thrown in jail. Security and or the players should just beat the you-know-what out of them or at least break their fingers or wrists for a social media TO. Yeah. So you want old school mob Vegas justice, right? You try to cheat the casino and they take you underneath the casino and there's a guy with the Louisville slugger and he's batting 1,000. He's batting 1,000 and you are the person that he is working on. Yeah. Why not? Let's go to the phones. Let's say hello, eeny, meeny, miny, mo. Let's go to Blind Scott, who's on the north end of Boston. Hello, Blind Scott.
1: Hey, what's up, Ben? Yeah, it's a pretty nice night. The warm weather has finally got to Boston, so we've experienced 9-degree weather. Hey, you were talking about like people falling over earlier. Like blind, or maybe I was talking to myself about that. So I fidget so much. Oh, yeah, remember when I saw you almost fell over when I was walking? Yeah, that's how it looks when you walk when you're blind, because you have to like wiggle yourself around and fidget all your joints and your arms to stay standing up straight because you're off center of gravity because you can't see. So like I've worn out all my shoulders.
0: Scott, time out. You were doing that. You were putting on a show for me. You were doing the Willy Wonka. You were doing the Willy Wonka walk.
1: No, there was a speed bump then that when I was headed towards you, there was a scaffolding blocking where you were. Oh, yeah. So, dude, here's what I was going to tell you. The Massachusetts Media Broadcasting Hall of Fame inductee dinner was last night. They had a ceremony to induct media members into the Massachusetts Hall of Fame. Now get ready. I'm gonna now guess where they had this event. Let's just play a game. It's an exercise here. Guess where they had this lovely event. You know, it's called the Massachusetts Media Hall of Fame ceremony.
0: Yeah, that's very exciting. Yeah.
1: Yeah, where do you think they would have this? The Ritz or like...
0: I think they had it at a Chili's. They found a Chili's and they had it at a Chili's.
1: Yeah, they had it at the Renaissance Hotel in Framingham. And then you can go to like Ken's Steakhouse after, you know. That just shows you it's not like a real thing. Dude, when you won the Marconis for those companies, I mean, I don't think I'm supposed to say what was going on when you won those Marconis. But I just can't say it on the radio, but it is 3:30 in the morning. Dude, I'm real popular right now. Ben, by the way, I play the guitar. I participate in multiple radio.
0: Hey, Scott, I have a question. There's some people making accusations about you, and I wanted to address these. Are you willing to address these accusations?
1: Why don't you ask the guy himself? Like, why doesn't he call? I don't want to be a... Your audience sucks. You have the worst audience ever.
0: Why are you getting so upset? Well, calm down. Okay, take a breath. Let me give you the accusation. All right. So is it true? It may or may not be Shane in Des Moines who says he's betting $10,000 of radio funny money that the person who reported Ferg Dog and got Ferg Dog in jail is a caller from Boston. So, Scott, how do you answer? Now, I'm not saying it's you, Scott. He just said a caller from Boston. So it could have been somebody else. Maybe it's Danny DeVito. That did.
1: No, you're weaponizing your audience against me. You're a piece of crap, Ben. Shut the hell up.
0: All right. Thank you, Scott. That sounds like something you would say if you had something to hide. I'm just saying. Doesn't that sound like something you would say if you didn't want to address the Komodo dragon in the room? It seems like that'd be something you might bring up. All right. That went pretty well. Well, EA Sports, it's in the game. Madden 27 has added Tushy. Yeah, they've added the Tush Push. The infamous Tush Push. I didn't know it was... I haven't played Madden, like the latest versions of Madden. Madden 27 is adding the Eagles Tush Push as its newest add-on item. And they've let the people see the Tush Push. Now, every team can run it, I would imagine, right? So why would you just run... Anytime you get down a 1 yard, fourth down and one, third down and run, you just run the Tush Push. In fact, I'm thinking about buying the Madden game and just running the Tush Push every other play. It's unstoppable. It is, but it'll be the 39th installment of the Madden franchise, and they're adding the Tush Push, which was almost banned. A couple votes away from being banned. Time now for the Insta Trivia, then we'll get to Mallard of the Third Degree. Here's the Insta Trivia. Shohei Ohtani has the third lowest ERA by a big league starting pitcher after 10 starts in a season. Now, this is since they started tracking ERA in 1913, trailing only Jacob deGrom and blank. Again, Ohtani, third lowest ERA starting pitcher after 10 starts in a season since they started tracking earned run average in 1913, trailing only Jacob deGrom and blank. That's the Insta Trivia. The answer. We'll get to it. We'll do it next.
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30: 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Goodbye.
0: Bill Miller and you, it is the Ben Maller Show as we roll on, hanging out together here. Got Maller to the third degree coming up momentarily. A reminder, the fifth hour podcast is available every single weekend. So we do the live show five nights a week, and then on the weekends, it's the fifth hour podcast. There'll be a new episode up. I imagine we'll address Ferg Dog being in social media jail, among other issues. And so check that out later today. In the meantime, you can also support the Ben Maller Show podcast, which is up every single stinking day during the week. Back to it. All right, back to it we go. Time to pay off the Insta trivia. And here it is. We go to baseball where Shohei Ohtani is getting it done. He's on track to win the Cy Young. I know the Phillies have some argument against that, but Ohtani's been great for the Dodgers this year. Has the third lowest ERA by a big league starting pitcher after 10 starts in a season since they started tracking ERA in 1913, trailing only Jacob DeGrom and blank. All right, that is the question. What is the answer? You can always answer these questions at Ben Maller on X. It's free to get an account. There's a pay feature. We don't pay for it. You do. That's fine. Eloy from Compton says it's the Bushwhackers. Dave Dravecki from Eek in Roseville, Minnesota. Wow. There's a name I haven't heard in a while. Here's another name. Bobby, Key Lime Pie Bobby, says Bull the Bailiff is the answer. Mr. Fuji from Andy in Lionel Lakes, Minnesota. Wolfgang Van Halen from Shane in Des Moines. Mark Wahlberg, guessed by Alf, the alien opiner. Mark in Queen says, Ben, I'm driving. Congratulations, Mark. Keep both hands on your wheel and make sure your seatbelt's fastened. Gunner, guessed by King Rory. Robbie the Mariner fan from Rob the Goatman. Well, Robbie's looking good. That's a new outfit. Do you have an answer, Lorena?
31: John Batiste.
0: Is it John Batiste? No. It's also not Bronny James, guessed by JT the Wingman. The correct answer would be none other than Juan Marichal back in 1966 for the Giants. Here we go.
5: Maller. How about that?
3: To the third degree. This is when Big Ben gets grilled.
0: Good boy.
5: When speaking to the media on Wednesday, Max Crosby said that the failed trade by the Raiders is, quote, water under the bridge. I'm here and I want to be here. Ben, do you believe him?
0: Well, I believe that's what he's saying, his talking point. Now, let's check back around week 9 or 10 when the Raiders are 2-7 and the Baltimore Ravens are 7-2. And let's see what Max Crosby's saying. He asked for a trade, he got a trade, and then it didn't work out because he failed, because the Ravens panicked and all that. So I don't believe him. Next!
5: Myles Garrett said in his introductory news conference that in L.A. he sees a position to solidify himself among the very greats. Ben, don't you think he's already done that?
0: Yeah, it's just like the final brick on the building. It's a championship is a team award. He's done everything you can do individually. So if you win a championship, it's like you get a higher level, but he's already done everything. Next!
5: Some executives and GMs think that if the Chiefs were to win the Super Bowl this season, that Andy Reid would call it a career. Ben, how much longer do you think Reid will stick around if they don't win it all this season?
0: Yeah, he's definitely on the short list. They fire or coaches leave 10 coaches every year, and the Chiefs had a bad year last year, have another bad year, or they win. He's on that short list to leave. At he's 68. He's 68. How did we do?
2: You pass.
0: That's a pass. I won. I'm a winner.
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15: 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Seth Jarvis wins it in overtime!
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14: 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Game 3 will be on Saturday. In baseball, Yankees MVP Aaron Judge has been diagnosed with a stress fracture on his rib that will sideline him indefinitely. He will undergo more imaging tests in about 4 to 6 weeks. The Yankees don't expect the injury to be season-ending. Best-case scenario is that he returns sometime in August. Ketel Marte walked it off for the Diamondbacks to beat the Dodgers at home 3-2. Pirates defeated the Astros 5-1. Amancio Olaños.
13: Maller Militia, are you ready?
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0: Are you getting kicked out of heaven? You can't get kicked out of heaven. When you're an angel, you're an angel, right? No? Welcome in the beginning of another hour of the Ben Maller Show. We are in the air everywhere. Yeah, we are key collaborators, you and I. We are. Crispy outside, warm inside, coast to coast, border to border, and beyond, on the vast and bodaciously powerful microphones of FSR emanating live from the pictures. You know, radio is just like television, only the pictures are better because you got your imagination. Guaranteed Human from the world famous Fox Sports Radio studios, where Charlie D in Minnesota reminds us this hour made possible in part by our friends at Tire Rack. 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Now, I say that, and I believe it was, if I'm not mistaken, I think it was Robin. Now, Robin's only called a few times. She lives in Southern California in Ventura, which is a little north of L.A. It's on the way to Santa Barbara. And she calls every once in a while. She does not like, I remember her last call, she told us that she does not like Mike the Leprechaun. And that was the big revelation. So she wants you to know that this hour, she said, Ben, can you let the people know, the nice listeners, can you let them know about the fine folks at Express Employment Professionals? Says, you know what? I think we will do that. Because you want us to do it, we will do it. And so we will. And hey, listen, if you're skilled in manufacturing, skip the online job search nightmare. Express Employment Professionals connect skilled machinists, welders, and technicians with contract and full-time manufacturing jobs. So check that out. Our lead this hour, talking baseball. Yeah, baseball for you. No, you're not excited about that? Well, that's a good story. We'll start out in Anaheim, where the baseball is bad. The content continues to be pretty good. And as I've always said, the better story is in the losing locker room. And so we'll begin with the team that is one of the worst in baseball as we continue to slowly move ahead in the baseball season. There have been more whispers in hushed tones about the future of Mike Trout at the Big A. And will he continue to be the headliner in Anaheim? So if you didn't see this, perhaps not. Now, we are told that at this moment, there is no indication that the Angels' beloved owner, is there any owner in sports more loved than Artie Moreno? Man, those Angel fans, those moms love him. Keeps the ticket prices down, the food prices down. They don't care about whether the team wins or not. If they started winning, they'd have to raise the prices, and those moms, those housewives of Orange County would have a conniption fit. So Artie really is loved. So Artie Moreno apparently has not changed his longstanding unwillingness to move Mike Trout. The trade deadline this year, I believe, is on August 3rd. It's always July 31st. This year it's on July 3rd, or August 3rd, August 3rd. So the Halos are currently buried in quicksand, as normally is the case, one of the worst teams in baseball. And despite sucking for many, many years, over a decade, which means they've had high draft picks for over a decade, somehow the Angels have managed to do the impossible. They don't seem to have any blue chip minor league players. It's like even dumb luck if you're bad. The Pirates also horrific for years. And a couple of the picks turned out to be good players. You'd think the Angels would have gotten some of those picks right, but no. So anyway, back to the point. So Mike Trout, by most accounts, he's not hitting for average, but he's had a renaissance, Mike Trout, compared to what he has been on the field in recent years. He's still surrounded by mostly turd tacos, but Trout has been healthy and productive this season. He is currently on pace. You know, I love my on pace. I can't get enough of it. He's on pace to hit 36 dingers, which is not bad. That's not bad. So that is a good jumping off point. Let us discuss the question. Why would owner Artie Moreno keep Mike Trout hogtied in Anaheim rather than repackage him? For example, the New York Yankees just lost Aaron Judge for most likely 3 months at least, if not the rest of the season, even though the Yankees are saying, oh, he'll be back. Yeah, right. 2 days ago, oh, he's day-to-day. He's day-to-day. All right, so to answer the question why Artie Moreno would keep Mike Trout where he is, I've got Sawdust, Marie Callender's, and Blimpies. And we will combine all of these ingredients together, all of them, and we're going to have a Chamber of Commerce kind of day. That's what we're going to have. That's exciting. No? You're not excited by that? Okay. So first of all, the answer why is because it's by the book, and it's his book. He's the one. I'm talking about Artie Moreno. He wrote the book. And that's why Artie Moreno, the owner in Anaheim, is treating Mike Trout like a dusty family heirloom. He refuses to get rid of it, no matter how much the Angels just rerun the same mistake every season. And the Angels, as I mentioned, have done the impossible. They don't rebuild. They don't reload. They just hoard rubbish is what they do. It's fascinating. It truly is. And the Angels continue to do it. It's the same stubborn playbook they used when Shohei Ohtani was heading towards free agency and the Angels refused to seriously entertain the many trade offers that were made for Ohtani. And at the time, the Angels, at least that team, was competitive. So you can make the argument, okay, with Ohtani, I got it because they were not a real contender. They were a faux contender, but they were legitimately within position to make the playoffs as a wild card team. And if Ohtani had used his magic wand and led them, that would have been okay. And so it didn't happen. Now Mike Trout, the Angels are not a contender at all. They're a total pretender. So Trout, you look at that. He's also got 4 years and $148 million left after this season. So that's a big contract, which means that only certain teams are going to even bother trading for Mike Trout. Yankees, the Phillies, the Dodgers would absorb that contract. You don't think Tampa Bay or Cleveland or Pittsburgh or any of those teams are going to do it. I could see the Giants doing something like that, though. That seems like a Giants-type move. Like, I'll just go out and get Mike Trout, put him out in the outfield somewhere, and we'll be okay. So my theory on this, and I've talked about this in previous episodes of the show, my theory is it'll take Mike Trout forcing the issue for this to thrust forward. And Miles Garrett in Cleveland was behind the scenes able to force his way out of Cleveland, go to a legit franchise, a real franchise in the NFL, not a fake franchise like the Browns. And so you're like, okay, there we go. And you'll make it happen and all that. Trout just doesn't seem interested. Like, not that he's a villain. I'm not saying Trout's a villain. He just seems completely satisfied showing up, going to batting practice, get your 4 or 5 at-bats, make a couple plays in the outfield, go back to your villa, and have a great time looking out at the Pacific Ocean. And that's it, that he's too comfortable. We talk about Chamber of Commerce kind of days. He's too comfortable in Laguna Beach. He's practically the mayor of the Sawdust Festival at this point under those eucalyptus groves and all that. So unless Artie Moreno has a sudden epiphany, like a change of heart situation here, then I buy the chatter that Trout's staying put. He's not going to the Phillies, which is his beloved team. He grew up in Jersey. He's a Phillies guy. Or he's not going to the Mets or the Giants or any of these teams for the foreseeable future. And he's polishing the trophy case while the window stays nailed shut for the Angels. Talk about Artie Moreno. Now, meanwhile, to Boston we go. The Red Sox have been bad also. Bunch of young prima donnas there in the Red Sox. And they have decided that the ownership group has said, well, we've had enough. Now, they already fired Alex Cora. That didn't work out. The team still blows. The Red Sox have optioned right-handed starting pitcher Brian Bayo to the Woo Sox. Yeah, that's my team. My favorite AAA team is the Woo Sox. Love that team. Rolled out the red carpet there at the Woo Sox game when we were there for the big Boston meet and greet. So Bayo was sent down after he got tattooed by the Baltimore baseball team. He took the loss, an 8-2 defeat to the Orioles at Fenway. And he allowed 8 runs in 5 innings, which I don't think is good. And most of it early in the game. 6 runs on the first 40 pitches in a disastrous, just horrific first inning of pitching. He's 27 years old. He's made 12 outings this year. He has a 6.34 ERA, Brian Bayo. I didn't pitch in the major leagues. I have pitched for the Woo Sox before. That's not good. All right, question. What message are the Red Sox sending by booting, ejecting starter Brian Bayo to the minor leagues? So this one is simple. This is no more Mr. Nice Guy. No more Mr. Nice Guy. Not going to do it. And this is not just a demotion. It's a public service announcement. And I know that. I do the overnights. We do a lot of PSAs around here. So it's a public service announcement. The Red Sox have decided they are no longer babysitting. They're done babysitting. Playtime is over in the sandbox at Fenway. The front office, it would appear, they've taken away the little plastic shovels. So you kids can't play with the plastic shovels. Daddy's here. Yeah, time to crack the whip, right? The hall pass has been revoked. However, here's the thing. The reason that this is one of those stories you have to talk about is Brian Bayo signed a 6-year, $55 million extension back in 2024. They say, well, that's not $100 million. That's not $200 million. It's enough money where you look at that and you say he gave up on the long game where if you wait and you bet on yourself. He didn't bet on himself. I always say these guys that don't bet on themselves, that's a sign to me that there's something a little off there. They take the big payout. They don't bet on themselves. So anyway, Bayo did that. He took $55 million, which should be enough to live on. I hope he's okay. I think he can pay for the HOA and all that in 2024. The Red Sox assumed he was going to be a core member of the pitching staff. And I remember, I'm pretty sure he was tagged as Baby Pedro by some of you Red Sox guys. Baby Pedro, and that nickname can be retired now. He's officially flopped. He's 27 in his athletic prime, and Bayo has an ERA of 6.34. And it's even worse, but wait, there's more. As a starter, his earned run average as a starter is 10.3 ERA. And then there have been some games where they bring in a opener, which is that, like, we used to call that the Grapefruit League or the Cactus League, where you just have a pitcher in the first inning, then another one in the second inning. In those situations, for some reason, he has a 0.71 ERA in relief. So Bayo's a long reliever with a $55 million contract. That's not what they thought they were getting. And you look around here, as I guess they've said with the rest, like, we're not going to hug anymore. Hugs have been discontinued. And this is now, you better produce. We're into June. And Brian Bayo just became the example, saying, hey, you other guys, we're going to send you down too. We're going to send you down. And not only is this humiliating for the player, it's obviously humiliating for the player, you know, running the lap of shame. And, you know, the Woo Sox, it's just outside Boston. It's not that far away. You can probably still live. It's a bit of a commute, but you can live wherever he's living in Boston and drive out to the Woo Sox and all that. And then there's chatter. He's only going to be there for a little bit. It's an admission, though, by the ownership group of John Henry that they're a bunch of buffoons. They're a bunch of buffoons. They're getting Uber Eats to deliver some Marie calendars, and they've got a little doggy bag, and it's filled with pie. Now, is it banana cream pie? Is it apple pie? Is it cherry pie? No, it says on the label right there. Why didn't you read the label? Humble pie. So in theory, this move gives Brian Bayo a chance to reset in a lower pressure environment in Worcester. Now, if he needs any help I have thrown out a pitch on that field. So if Brian Bale wants any assistance, contact me, and I'll be more than happy to give him some pointers. As Mark K knows, he was there, and some of you other boys absolutely killed that first pitch at Polar Park. So I'm ready, and you know, if I can be his pitching coach, why not? Why not? So I would expect the Vultures. In reality, here I would expect the Vultures to come out and try to poach Bayo for pennies on the dollar. Rival GMs are already outside Fenway. They're looking at the Green Monster with coupons, and they've got a shopping cart. All right, last thing. We go to the NFL. Minnesota we go, where Vikings head coach Kevin O'Connell was asked at OTAs about how quarterback J.J. McCarthy has handled the addition of Kyler Murray. The answer, of course, is not well. That's the answer. He didn't say that, though. Didn't say that. He went on a long rant. He said, I think he's handled it really well. He's been great, O'Connell said of McCarthy in team meetings, spending a little bit more time with those guys, the dialogue between the group, all that stuff. Question for the panel. Here it is. How did Vikings coach Kevin O'Connell sound when he claimed that the incumbent quarterback, J.J. McCarthy, is handling the addition of Alligator Arms Kyler Murray really well? So O'Connell sounded like a guy auditioning for regional manager at Blimpies. Like the man was serving up a nice hoagie. It was a fluffernutter. I am serving fluffernutters over here. I'm serving fluffernutters. Come get a fluffernutter. Extra marshmallow fluff. Yeah, little peanut butter, just a light bit of peanut butter, and then really thick marshmallow fluff, the fluffer nutter, and laying it on thick. Now, he was wearing sunglasses. You know, I like to look at eyes, where eyes are. There's some tells by the eye if you're lying or not. So I couldn't see his eyes, O'Connell, because he was wearing shades. He was too cool for school. So the words help. He said the phrase, you know, which is a DG situation. Dead giveaway. Dead giveaway. And anytime a coach sprinkles, you know, like it's fresh Parmigiana cheese, the coach is telling you not the truth. He's buying time to invent the truth. It's the classic indicator of deceptive speech. If you believe that spiel, I've got a fluffernutter to sell you. I do. Regardless, the biggest tell came when O'Connell was wrapping up his rant about how wonderful McCarthy is. He gave this sermon, and he stammered. He said, as a captain of the team, oof, who goofed? I've got to know. That was the mistake. Now, McCarthy was the captain of the Vikings. He said, as a former, that is a man, Kevin O'Connell, who is rebooting in the middle of a lie. We already know McCarthy is not handling this well. How do I know that? He said it, his own words, a few weeks back. This is Alligator Arms' job to lose, and every man, woman, and child knows it. Everyone knows it. You know it. I know it. We all know it. And that's the whole Megillah. It is the Ben Maller Show. If you'd like to be part, 877-99 on Fox. That's 877-996-6369. And you can be part of the live program, which is better than a dead program. So join the fun. And also on X, at Ben Maller, where you can answer the Maller Riddle of the Day. Yeah, the Maller Riddle of the Day. You can answer that at Ben Maller. Make sure to follow that account. And we'll have lame jokes of the week coming up a little bit later this hour as well. We'll get some calls going as well. So a lot to do. Time now for the Maller Riddle of the Day. And here it is. Chargers quarterback Justin Herbert helped his girlfriend, singer Madison Beer, what a name that is, deal with her blank. Again, it's a family show, as Lorena likes to say. There's a lot of kids awake at 4 in the morning or 3 in the morning. Not that I don't enjoy a good joke. It just won't get read on the air, and I'm worried I might accidentally read it on the air, and then I'll get on the naughty list, and Lorena will kick my ass, and I don't really want that. So, again, the riddle of the day, Chargers quarterback Justin Herbert helped his girlfriend, singer Madison Beer, deal with her blank. That is the Maller riddle of the day. The answer, we'll get to it, and we will do it next. However, it is the A block. What hour is it? Let's find out right now. What hour could it be?
1: Number three.
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18: 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Now.

0: up. Ferg Dawgs are Aaron Judge. And so without our Aaron Judge, and we Alf's like our Otani, and these guys are hurt. So, well, Alf's not hurt, but Ferg Dawgs is. At Ben Maller, Lorena, FSR Tech Queen.
1: The jail is such a scary place.
0: Yeah, we're going to send him a wellness package there. And also, Koopa Loop, a Bronco fan. That's a Bronco fan. Your comments can and will be used against you in the kangaroo court of the Maller Militia. So please act accordingly. Time now for the Maller Riddle of the Day. And here it is. Chargers quarterback Justin Herbert helped his girlfriend, singer Madison Beer, deal with her blank. That is the Maller Riddle of the Day. Let's see. Does anyone in the Maller Militia know the answer? You can answer these things on X at Ben Maller. That is at Ben Maller. Slug in Vegas. Hey, buddy. Going with explosive diarrhea. Toe fungus from JT the wingman. Rebecca the Ram fan says he helped her scratch that itch. Wow. Okay. Mike the leprechaun says deal with her fear of spiders. So he said. Eek in Roseville, Minnesota said her stalker. Had a stalker. What else do we have to see? Can't read that. Let's see. We'll skip over that. Who else do we have? Page down here. Page down. No, that's enough. Do you have an answer, Lorraine? Do you have an answer?
1: Yeah, I think Lorraine. He helped her with her stage fright.
0: Is it stage fright? No. It's also not ingrown toenail guessed by Timmy from Busco, Indiana, or it's a Weezer summer from Ice something, bug infestation from Donkey Sausage, all that. The correct answer would be none other than her fear of flying. Her fear of flying. Aviophobia. Isn't that what it's called? Aviophobia? I believe that's correct. Not WD-40, King of the Hill, etc. from 904 Ray or...
1: Great
0: whatever.
1: Guess, though.
0: Yeah. That WD-40 really does come in handy. Because when the hinges on your doors start sounding weird, it sounds like you have ghosts. And so once you get that WD-40, it's like...
1: Oh my gosh, is that what causes that?
0: Yes, yes. Most people who hear sounds, it's because you did not put that in your
1: doors.
0: What
1: if they actually need an exorcist?
0: Well, we know a guy. Right? We know there's somebody in the show that can help. Let's go to the phones. Let's say hello to 2% Chance, who's in Alabama. 2% chance. He told the story the other day about as a kid, he got taken to a cockfight in Alabama, although he spent time in New York. He's from Alabama. He's back in Alabama, but he lived in New York. Hello, 2% chance.
2: Welcome to the show there, idiot.
3: I appreciate it. This is such a good caller of yours, the one you keep mentioning. Like I said, I'm new to the show, so I don't know him. You know, I'm sure you got some deep pockets. Why don't you go bail this dude out of jail?
0: Well, as you know, I like to let justice play out. And it's possible Ferg Dawg is guilty. I want to see how this all plays out. I will contact my attorney, though, and we will proceed if we have to. We will proceed if we have to, 2% chance. Ferg Dawg is a staple of the show. And I believe no justice, no peace. And I'm a little concerned at how blind Scott acted there. I don't know what's going on with that. He sounded like someone that had things to hide. I don't know why he would have anything to hide. I'm a little worried about that. I'm concerned. So.
3: I like to hear, man. I know how he got that cell phone in jail. My brother did some prison time in upstate New York. He had a little rough stretch in his early 20s. I won't elaborate he didn't specifically do it, but how other people get cell phones in, but it's not a comfortable ride from the county jail to the upstate prisons, if you catch my drift.
4: A prison wallet.
3: And, yeah. Yeah.
0: Got to sit on your side a little bit, I think.
4: Well, that being said, though, I have a buddy that... Prison wallet. You've never heard of a prison wallet? Mm. Anyway, I have a buddy.
0: Be careful Googling it on a work computer, but yeah, go ahead. Yeah.
4: I have a buddy that was just in jail.
0: Oh, yeah.
4: And I think it was prison. I don't know. But anyway, he had like a tablet in there. Like not one that he had to sneak in. He just like...
0: Really?
4: Yeah.

0: I don't think prison would be bad if I had the internet.
1: Right?
0: I don't really move around much anyway, so I think that would be great, you know. Yeah.
2: You know what the prisons and jails have now to combat this? They have got this chair that you sit in, and it x-rays you, and anything magnetic, it'll pick up. So if there's anything inside, you know, your rectum area, it will find it, or in your stomach.
1: And so you're stuck to the chair. You can't get up.
2: Well, you just sit down, and it'll show everything. It'll show all.
0: Yeah, I don't think that works. They're still getting guys. We've had calls. Remember the guy was it Wyoming or Montana that used to call from prison? He was given a phone though. That guy. Yeah, it was. He loved Eddie King Eddie. And then as soon as he got out of jail, he called this guy with this guy from I think it was Montana or Wyoming. He called up from jail because he had insomnia. He couldn't sleep, so they gave him a phone to play with at night. And he called into the show. And then as soon as he got out of the jail, he stopped calling. One time he called. That's it. I'm so bitter about that.
2: So he had a correctional officer helping him out. So he had an inside source.
0: But when, if these guys are low level, like, you know, I don't know. I just feel like if as long as they're not going to riot or anything like that. Now, you do have to limit what they can look at, but whatever. Anything else? 2% chance? Anything else at all? Is that it? You got just a little hot prison talk? That's fine.
2: I had a Russell Wilson take, but it'll take me too darn long to get to it.
0: All right, we'll save it for next week.
2: What is a golfer and a magician? What does a golfer and a magician both love? What is the one thing they have in common that they both love?
0: This is a great joke.
2: Golfer and a magician.
0: Well said. It's a professional
2: they
0: joke.
2: Both love a hat trick. Or a hockey player. I screwed it up. I'm tired.
0: All right. Go to bed. I knew that was not going to be funny. I knew that was going to suck. Let's go to Andrew in Bakersfield, California. Hello, Andrew.
3: Hello, Ben. Hey, thanks for reading me the oath. Last night, I have an iPhone. I was listening to the show on iHeart, and I said, hey, you know who, call the show, and they did. And it muted the show, right? But when I was on, there was a delay after what you said. So I understand your misgivings about possibly reading me the oath, because we didn't have our normal repartee. Crickets.
0: You like crickets? You're a fan of crickets?
3: No, but I've heard that they can be like, you know, John the Baptist ate locusts.
0: are you sure he did? I mean, is there a video of it? I don't know. Maybe it's just an urban legend. You have no idea.
3: There's eyewitnesses. Sure.
0: Yeah, eyewitnesses are not very reliable. You know, in court, they say eyewitnesses are very unreliable.
3: But yet, it provides evidence. But thanks for the call, Benny. All right.
0: Rob is in the 321. Hello, Rob. Welcome.
4: Hey, good evening, Ben. How are you?
0: Well, good to talk with you, Rob. It's been a little bit.
4: Yeah, you know, it's kind of my fault. I had a couple of golden tickets, but I didn't want to cash them in. So I had this idea for a Maller meet and greet in 2027 in Central Florida in Orlando, Central Florida. I already have this one place I'm already scouting out. It's called Sports and Social. I sent a link to Lorena, so she's already aware of where it is. It's so centrally located on International Drive. It's Hotel Row. I just got to figure out a time, because I would love to have Coach Russell reach out to me, because he's up in that area, or anybody in the Central Florida area, to figure out a time.
0: All right. We'd love to come down there. You want to give out your email address or a way people can contact you?
4: Yeah, I can give it to Coop off air if they want.
0: Oh, okay. All right. Yeah. You definitely don't want to give that out on the air. Blind Scott will be bombing you, Rob, endlessly with messages.
4: Nah, he doesn't bother me. None of them, Alan.
0: You sure about that? Yeah. Let's see about
4: that. 100%.
0: All right.
4: But I want to try to, I have to be able to work it out
5: So Coach Russell is not during football season. The spring break crowd is gone. I was thinking maybe like in May of 2027. Hopefully the whole show is still together, which I'm pretty sure it will be. But yeah, Coop, I will be happy to give you my email address off air, and if anybody wants to reach out to me.
0: Okay, all right. Well, we would love to come to hang out in Florida, and that would be good because it's centrally located. I wonder if Jed, who fled, would make the drive down from the
1: just DM area. It to me on X.
0: Yeah.
5: Yeah, absolutely. And where everything is, it's maybe like a 20-minute ride from the airport. So Uber.
0: Perfect. All right. We're in. Where are we going to meet? Like an Applebee's or something? Oh, you said that you named the place. Yeah, I got you. Yeah. All right. Thank you.
5: Beautiful place.
0: All right. Thank you, Rob. Did you check this out, Lorraine? Is this a good place? Did you look at the link or no?
6: I'm going to have to find which inbox it was sent to.
0: Oh, no. Lorraine, you've just broken Rob's heart. This is Rob. This is a legend.
6: Yes,
0: this is a decorated member of the Malheur Militia, an award-winning caller, Rob in the 321, who's done many a great bit on the show. We are going to have Big Ben's lame jokes of the week. Is Weed Man there? He better be there. If he's not there,
1: not yet. But
0: oh no,
1: somebody's calling right now.
0: All right, we'll get to it. Big Ben's lame jokes of the week for the rest of the hour. We'll get to that. We will do it. Next.
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0: 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You can also hear the Ben Maller Show podcast. 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And we're going to do a deep dive on what happened here. 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
1: Knock, knock. Who's there?
2: Lame week.
1: Lame week who? It's Big Ben's lame joke of the week.
0: Here we go. Big Ben's lame jokes of the week. These are actual jokes by actual listeners to the show. And we bring in our favorite laugh track, No AI, from Hollywood. Hooray for Hollywood. Hollywood, Florida. You know him, you love him. Weed Man Hippie.
3: Ben, there's weed right down the block from me. There's a store that sells weed. I was there. I bought weed.
0: You just realized this today? You just realized
3: I just was there the first time today.
0: Unbelievable.
3: The world is changing. Monday, we're going to change the world. Monday, we're going to change it. My world just changed.
0: All right. Well, not on the mailbag, though, because I tried to get Weed Man. I did invite Weed Man on the mailbag. You cannot figure out the technology. Is that correct,
3: Weed
0: Man?
3: I'm trying. It goes 1%, and then it stopped, and I got to start again.
0: All right. We'll see if we can figure that out. Well, these are actual jokes by actual listeners. If you'd like to send a joke in for next week's episode of Lame Jokes, send it care of BenMallerShow@gmail.com. 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Make sure to put jokes in the headline. That way we know that you are a writer of the jokes. Are you ready, Weed Man?
3: Yes, make me laugh.
0: All right. Again, BenMallerShow@gmail.com. Jokes in the headline if you want to write jokes. And these are actual jokes by actual listeners to the show, and we are on our way. First one from Eek in Roseville, Minnesota. He says, what was Weed Man in the choir?
3: What?
0: Well, it turns out you were the a soprano. You'd always hit the high notes. There you go. That's fun, man. The great Eek in Roseville, Minnesota. Why didn't Weed Man graduate high school?
3: Why?
0: Well, he couldn't pass the drug test. That's Brendan from Boston who sent that one in. It's a Big Ben's lame jokes of the week. These are actual jokes by actual listeners to the show. Oh, let's see. Page down. What is Weed Man's favorite dessert?
3: What?
0: Baked Alaska. Big fan. Big fan. That's Mike the Leprechaun from outside Boston who sent that one in. Why does Weed Man love Elton John's song titled Rocket Man?
3: Why?
0: Well, your favorite line is, I'm going to be high as a kite by then. You love it. You can't get enough of it. The Leprechaun again. What do Weed Man getting a job and the Lakers winning another championship have in common?
3: What?
0: Things that are never going to happen. That's Eric in Kansas.
3: Go, Knicks, go!
0: Why? Are you going to watch the game tonight?
3: Yes.
0: Okay. Why is Weed Man Hippie's nickname Newspaper?
3: Why?
0: There is a new issue with him every day. That is true, Weed Man. Yeah, you know, that's George from Uvalde, Texas. Now, this next one is from John in Youngstown, Ohio. You know, John loves to bust your chops, Weed Man. He says, how does Weed Man Hippie get warm when it gets cold in Florida?
3: How?
0: Apparently, you pick up the fresh, steamy, hot pile of dog poo to warm your hands.
3: No.
0: That's John. How is Weed Man like a politician?
3: How?
0: You both demand change. That's Surfer Todd, the comedian. Multi-time lame joke writer of the year, the great Surfer Todd, the comedian. Why doesn't Weedman Hippie remember his candy benefactor's name?
3: Why?
0: Because the number of syllables is too high. That's Daryl in the Ozarks. Do you know what his name is? Do you know his name?
3: Purdy, right?
0: No. It's like you sound like Krusty the Clown. It's like a burrito. What was the working
3: burrito,
0: title?
3: Burrito.
0: All right. What was the working title of Weedman's rejected Broadway script? It was called Rats. That's from Al in Fresno. Overnight Al in Fresno.
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23: The NBA Finals continues with Game 2 between the Knicks and the Spurs, and it all tips off from San Antonio at 8:30 p.m. Eastern Time, and New York leads the series 1-0. At the Stanley Cup Final, the Hurricanes came back down 2-0 in the third period to defeat the Golden Knights 4-3 in overtime. The series is tied at 1 apiece, and Game 3 is on Saturday. In baseball, Yankees star Aaron Judge has been diagnosed with a stress fracture of the first rib on his right side. He is expected to return this season. Best case scenario is that he returns sometime in August. The Cubs walked it off on a Pete Crow Armstrong RBI single to defeat the A's 7-2. Ketel Marte walked it off for the Diamondbacks to defeat the Dodgers 3-2. And the Pirates outscored the Astros 5-1. In college softball, the Texas Longhorns have secured back-to-back national championships, taking down the Texas Tech Red Raiders 4-1. I'm Monty Bolaños.
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26: Well, that is a lot of cheese. That's a whole bunch of cheese. Welcome in the beginning of another hour of the Ben Maller Show. We are in the air everywhere. Partners in crime. As you know, our takes from field to fork, fresh every time. Fresh takes. Coast to coast, border to border, and beyond, on the vast and boldly powerful microphones of FSR emanating live from the boggle. As we boggle the mind, a guaranteed human from the world-famous Fox Sports Radio studios where Big Rig Rob says, Ben, can you tell me about tires? 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So our lead this hour, I'll go to football. It's been an interesting night. Had Aaron Judge down for the count. Aaron Judge, as he's out for a few months now. And the last time this happened, when he got tackled by the bullpen gate at Dodger Stadium, it did not go well for the Yankees when he was away. We'll see what happens this year. So that's a big talking point. Also, the Stanley Cup final last night. We talked a little bit about that earlier as the game went to overtime and people were trying to kill my guy Torts. And that's bull crap. What a choke job by the Las Vegas team. They had a two-goal lead late in, well, relatively late in the game, and it all went away. But our lead this hour is from the frozen tundra, Lambeau Field. The people's team. They're owned by the people, the Packers. So we learned the Packers, for some reason, I don't know why, they agreed to a four-year contract for $110 million with wide receiver Christian Watson. Did you see this? Maybe not. Maybe you missed it. Maybe you were not paying attention. So I didn't see that. So the deal includes an AAV. That's all the kids care about these days. The average annual value of $27.6 million with the oversized cartoon check signing bonus of $31 million. Now the Packers are clearly committing to their young receiving group. I think it's rather obvious here. They also extended Jaden Reed. He got a new deal earlier. But this is about Christian Watson, the wide receiver. So people freaking out. They're like, what is going on? Why did they do this? It's a head-scratcher. So let us discuss the question. Give me the word. Give me the word for the Packers giving Christian Watson a $110 million extension. Obviously, it's not all guaranteed, although he did get the oversized cartoon check for $31 million, as we just said. So I've got Whirlpool, Kneading and Rolling, and Karaoke. And we're going to get all dressed up and have some gabagool. And then we're going to have the baba ganoush as well. So to kick off here, my word is, here's my word. My word is stupefied. All right? When I saw this, I thought, well, that can't be true. That must be one of those fake accounts or something like that. No. Is this contract a contract, or is it like a science experiment? Honestly, we are befuddled, bewildered, and bemused, as the late, great Brian Wheeler would say. Now, Watson's a good dude. I had him on my podcast. We were at the Super Bowl a couple years back, and he was very nice and whatnot. We had a good time chatting and fine, and a little radio interview on Radio Row. Forget where that was, but it was a while ago. And that said, to me, he's got a glitch. And I'm not the only one that knows that. It's the F word, not that F word, fragile. Green Bay is handing out generational wealth to someone that is known for generational hamstring tightness. And he simply has not shown the consistent ability to stay healthy. And the other problem is, well, there have been flashes where it's like, oh, that guy's really good. Oh, man, Packers are set. He has not been consistently dominant. He's merely shown you little teases. You know, show you a little bit of his leg, raise the pants up a little bit. But he hasn't shown you the full thing. And you have to wonder how this contract changes the motivation. We talked earlier, and I didn't go into my full rant. If you want my full rant, just ask for it. We talked about Brian Bale last hour, the Red Sox pitcher who got sent to the minor leagues, and he accepted the payout, the get the money now rather than bet on yourself. And you always worry about those guys. Like, I know Watson's been around for a few years, the wide receiver for the Packers, and he's like, well, does that change your motivation when you get the big money? And if you look at the facts here, Watson has had relatively modest production. He hasn't been bad. He's been fine. However, he's not the elite superstar level wide receiver. And you toss in the injury history, missing extended time because of the ACL. Oh, my ACL! Snap, crackle, pop. There is a major disconnect. To me, I know this is part of my, like, when I was growing up as a sports fan, like, you had to earn the money. Like, you didn't, they just pay you because they thought you might be good. You had to earn, you had to show them something before you got paid. And I realize we're in the era where they just hand out, they have so much money. It's like El Chapo, the drug lord back in the day, burying money in the backyard. They didn't know what to do with it. That's like these NFL teams. Clearly, otherwise you wouldn't be doing this. You'd be like, what are you doing? Giving out that kind of a contract here with the history that he has with injuries and all that stuff and his on-field output. He was drafted in the second round in 2022. So the Packers are betting heavily that this is going to be an upside, that he's going to outperform the contract, he's going to become explosive, and it's all about the P word, potential. You know how I love potential. Oh, it's so good. Potential means you haven't done anything. You lose jobs on potential. He got paid on potential. I like production. I that's what I like. Oh, you're such a schmuck. I like I do. That's what I like. I like production. And you get caught. The Green Bay Packers are the latest team to get caught in this perpetual whirlpool of palm reading. And we know that it always works out, doesn't it? No. Yeah, so the Packers paid for a hologram of capital P potential, not a player who has been consistently good and stayed healthy. That is a cheesy, delusional situation. Now, furthermore, to Dallas we go, where Cowboys wide receiver George Pickens, the franchise player, and he is nowhere to be seen. He has not attended the voluntary portion of the OTAs so far. However, the team, they are not concerned. Shoddy, what a perfect name for a Cowboy coach. Aren't they all shoddy? Well, Brian Schottenheimer said that he expects Pickens to be a mandatory. He'll be at mandatory minicamp, which because you have to be there. He said the communication has been good. That's a vague phrase. Everything's been good. Pickens is reportedly taking care of his business, according to the Cowboys. All right. And is running some youth football camp this weekend. Is that part of his business? Okay. Pickens also said to be in good standing with Schottenheimer, who said, we love him. That's nice. He said, it's just part of the business. So Pickens would like a nice, shiny contract, long-term contract. Jerry Jones and the Cowboys have said, go chew rocks. Get out of here. Prove it. Show us you're committed. Show us you're going to put the extra work in. Go the extra mile. So the question, you've got Cowboys coach Brian Schottenheimer, who says he isn't concerned with George Pickens skipping out on some voluntary OTAs, but what does that signify to you? All of the comments from Schottenheimer and the whole thing. And the way I would say it is the starting line, and so it begins. That's the thought I have. It's the Dallas Cowboys launching another season of the same old reality show. The actors change. The story's the same. If Schottenheimer were any more relaxed regarding his commentary, I think he would be like Hollering James, sleeping. Maybe. Maybe that's the plan. Sleep right through the drama-o-rama if you're Brian Schottenheimer and just hope it goes away. And instead, Shoddy's, what is he doing? He's kneading and rolling the bright blue Play-Doh like a preschool Picasso, Schottenheimer, shaping the message, smoothing the edges, making sure there's no rough edges there, hiding the cracks in the Play-Doh. And you can see the fingerprints all over this thing. It's like a crime scene detective dusting for optimism. And he's Mr. Happy-Go-Lucky guy, polishing the apple, and I'm worried he's going to lose some skin. Meanwhile, Pickens is in the back there saying, I'm good. I don't want any of that. If the Cowboys actually trusted George Pickens, okay, they trusted this guy, he'd already have a five-year deal. You know that, and I know that. Instead, they're treating him like Enterprise rent-a-car, and it's like, well, let me see how that car handles. Let me rent it again. I'll see how that goes. Meanwhile, pick and skipping OTAs is pure Sinatra energy. It's a boss move. It's Pickens saying, I'll show up when I show up, and you'll like my performance, and that's that. All right, meanwhile, last thing, we go down to Pittsburgh, PA, home of some delicious cinnamon rolls, and a team that has made the playoffs regularly and not done much anything, although they didn't make the playoffs this past year. We're talking about the Pittsburgh Steelers. Get out your terrible towel right now. The latest comments by edge rusher T.J. Watt, linebacker T.J. Watt, as the Steelers, like most of these teams, undergoing OTAs. And so T.J. Watt said he has noticed a very specific change under Mike McCarthy, as opposed to Mike Tomlin, the longtime coach, who's now going to work for the Boop Tube on NBC. So T.J. Watt recently explained this week the difference between McCarthy and Mike Tomlin. And he said, you don't see benches out here anymore, is what he said. He explained, we're doing things much differently than what I'm used to over the last 9 years. And Watt said, it's good. Change is good for me. Close quote. All right, so the question, please decode T.J. Watt's message on the difference in Pittsburgh between Mike McCarthy and the former coach, Mike Tomlin. So the first thing about decoding this is the rather obvious point. If you don't have a bench, you can't bench a player, right? So nobody on the Steelers can be benched because they don't have benches. But that aside, this offseason, T.J. Watt is like a karaoke singer. He loves folk music, and his favorite song is Puff the Magic Dragon, about Mike McCarthy, spinning a folk tale about the savior coach who's going to toughen up this soft bunch of Pittsburgh Steelers. It's the NFL's ultimate version of a guy complaining that, hey, listen, my new girlfriend is great, but you're passively aggressively describing everything your ex didn't do. You're like, my new girlfriend does this, that, and the other thing. My old girlfriend, oh, she was such a blankety blank blank. By praising the intensity, all right, T.J. Watt is obviously subtly calling out Mike Tomlin. You can't praise the new guy without ripping the old guy. And he's essentially saying, hey, listen, Tomlin here, he had benches. It was like, what was the line they used when Russell Wilson was there? Bros at the barbershop, right? And, you know, it was very comfortable. It was a country club. It seemed like they did fine to me. They made the playoffs pretty much every year. They had a winning record or they didn't have a losing record. And so this guy, well, it's different now. Yeah, it's different. Okay. Keeping it real, this is classic offseason cosplay. Watt is pretending that he's a hardened Marine. He got out of boot camp just because Mike McCarthy made the players stretch on time and he took away a place to sit at practice. And he's doing exactly, we're talking about T.J. Watt, doing exactly what every corporate employee does when the new boss walks in, frantically kissing the ring before it's even on the finger. It is the oldest move in the playbook. Pretending you absolutely love discipline. You can't get enough discipline. And we know the opposite is true. It is the Ben Maller Show as we are rolling on. 877-99 on Fox. 877-996-6369. If you want to be part of the live show, also on X, at Ben Maller. That's at Ben Maller. If you'd like to be part of the program that way, you can join the fun. And straight ahead, now we've got the Coop Scoop on entertainment. Hooray for Hollywood. Hooray for Hollywood. And there's something going on at the NBA Finals that people believe should be illegal. It hasn't happened yet. It's going to happen soon. Not tonight, but it's going to happen soon in the NBA Finals. People say it should be illegal. What is it? We'll get to that, and we will do it next. However, Dave in Boston, the trash man, reminds me that it is the A block. He wants to know, though. He said, Ben, can you please have that lady over there? I forget her name. Can you have her tell me what hour it is? And I said, well, no, Dave, that's Lorena. She's from the Lorena Theater. It's a traveling theater company. In fact, this weekend, they're going to be, I think they're going back to Sheboygan this weekend, which is very exciting. They'll be in Peoria as well from the Lorena Theater on Ventura Boulevard in Southern California. Let's find out, what hour is it?
23: Number four.
26: Oh, man. Are you not entertained? Are you not entertained? And think, people, for some people, they say, well, it's just a commercial. No, it's not a commercial. It's entertainment. You want it again? I'll give it to you again. What hour is it?
23: Number four.
26: Oh, my God. 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

0: It is I, Bill Miller. You're locked in on the Ben Maller Show on this Friday. 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Cyber jail. 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
1: I'm not attracted to women.
0: That's a lie. That's at Ben Maller. You can say hello to Lorena, FSR Tech Queen.
2: Hi, Bill.
0: And don't talk to me. And Koopaloo, at a Bronco fan. That's a Bronco fan. Your comments can and will be used against you in the court of sports radio. Yeah. So, there you go. Michael from Tulsa writes in and says, Ben, did you just say discipline? What is the big board, not a list, of callers and listeners actually, what do they actually know what the word is? Do they know what the word is? Who cares? The great Tim McDarby sends a lot of stuff. He sent this story along, and I didn't see this. This is actually a good story. So the people at FIFA have informed us there was a glitch at their website, and dozens of fans are getting apparently they got free tickets to the World Cup. Yeah, FIFA regrets the free World Cup tickets, and they're demanding fans pay up for good luck. Come on, who goofed? I've got to know. That's great. Price gouging everyone, painting over murals in Dallas, price gouging people that want to use public transportation in Boston and New York to go watch the World Cup games. And sometimes that comes back to get you. Sometimes that bites you back. And you know what? Milkman Mike says, no milk deliveries this morning, doing the Lyft and Uber thing before the trip to Steamboat Springs for a weekend race. There you go. He has his co-pilot. He's got the Buckies. He's got the Buckies thing there.
2: I love Boosies.
0: Buckies. Alf, the alien opponent, says, don't worry about Ferg Dog. He'll be out before we know it. I'm sharing my birthday cake with him right now. Okay, so there's a report. Ferg Dog will get out of cyber jail soon.

0: Okay, let me find a music bed for you. No,
1: don't do it, Lorena.
0: You.
1: Don't yeah, do it. Lorena. Come on, Lorena. Jeez. Come on.
0: Here, let me do this.
1: Oh, my God.
2: We got to give the people what they want, Ben Maller. They want the picks. Yeah.
3: Nobody wants these picks.
2: Yeah, they do.
1: All right,
2: here we go,
1: guys. I'm going to give you 42 seconds, and you're on your way. Go.
2: Guys, the trifecta pick. Tomorrow, the NBA, we got this game. The Knickerbockers, the whole world's on them. They're +6.5 against the Spurs. We're going the opposite way. We're going with Victor Wembanyama, -6.5. Another revenge game. Yes, I said it. And on to the next, the baseball, the Padres, my local team. They're doing losing 5 in a row, but they got to win sooner or later, right, against these horrible Mets. We're taking the San Diego Padres and -123 in a revenge game. Save the best for last. The battle in L.A., Los Angeles Angels against the Los Angeles Dodgers. They've had this circle the whole game.
1: All right, 42 seconds. All right. I gave you 42 seconds, and you went over. You went over. I love how Poppy just makes stuff up. I have the numbers from DraftKings. And on the money line, San Antonio's -218. And 70% of the action, at least on DraftKings, is on San Antonio. And then the line on DraftKings is 5.5. I know it's 6.5 elsewhere. On DraftKings, it's 5.5. Spurs are favored by 5.5. The Knicks are getting more of the bets. However, the money is pretty even. And the money is where the professionals are. So that's pretty even at that point. And if you're into betting overs and unders, the total on the game, DraftKings has it at 214.5. Most people are betting both the bets and the money is on the over. Over 214 combined, 214.5. Let's go back to the calls. Calls are so good. We have the Coop Scoop on entertainment. Let's say hello to Marcel in Brooklyn. Hello, Marcel in Brooklyn.
4: Oh, good morning, Ben. The Knicks are on fire. 1-0 for us. Going to 2-0 tonight at 8:30 Eastern in Game 2 of the NBA Finals against the San Antonio Spurs. Now, speaking of that, Ben, do you know the New York Knicks and the San Antonio Spurs are just like the 90s?
1: Well, what do you mean like the 90s? What do you mean by that?
4: 1999. That's why I born in 1993 here in the Big Apple. And the truth
1: I wasn't even alive in 1999. Do you know that, Marcel? I wasn't even alive.
4: Oh, you isn't? I thought you were a little child instead.
1: Well, I'm a little child. I talk about sports for a living. I'm obviously a child. That's what I do for my work. Yeah, exactly. We're both children, right?
4: Absolutely.
1: Yeah.
4: How about you, Raina?
1: You want to take some calls, Marcel in Brooklyn? You want to take some calls?
4: Absolutely. How about the only one person who is totally in the enemy itself to interrupting my calls on you, Ben?
1: Oh, yeah. You must be talking about Mike the Leprechaun. Are you talking about him?
4: Yes. How about this?
1: All right. Say hello. Mike the Leprechaun. You're on with Marcel in Brooklyn.
4: No. Not just Mike the Leprechaun. It's Mike the Idiot Con from now on.
1: I thought he was the Loser Con.
4: Yes, it is. The Loser Con it is. Trust me.
1: Yeah. Okay.
5: Okay. Good morning, Marcel. I want to do a shout out to my friend Rich and Crazy Joe from Chicago. Anyway,
4: Ben says we don't say shouts on the show.
1: That's right. That is right. That's right. No. We're not a morning. Good job, Marcel. We're not a morning zoo show. We don't do shout-outs. I am on Cameo. I will give you a mini Miler monologue on Cameo if you want that, but we don't do shout-outs here.
4: Ooh, what is the Cameo account there, man?
1: Well, it's just my name, Marcel. Thank you so much, Marcel. It's my
4: Ben
1: name.
4: Ben Maller on Cameo.
5: Your old baby, and you probably still were wearing diapers. I know that for a fact.
4: Oh, ew, gross.
5: Yes, you were. And that's why you have... That's why you have a lifetime collection of dude wipes.
4: Somebody get the idiot out of here, please. This is unnecessary roughness.
1: Okay, let's see if... Maybe let's try another Mike. Mike in New Hampshire. I'm sure you like Mike in New Hampshire, right?
4: Oh, he's a smart bird.
6: Welcome to the show there, dum-dum.
4: Oh, he's a total villain.
6: He's now Seuss-Dog. Formerly known as Mike in New Hampshire. Everybody calls me Seuss Dog for the last few
4: years.

0: Marcia, what was that, Marcia? What are you doing?
1: I just calling to boo for the villain. The four New England villains themselves. Mike the Idiocon is the number one. Second is Blind Spot Boston. Third, it's Mike the Idiocon. And now, fourth one. Mike in Loser Hampshire.
0: Wait, did you say, you said Blind Scott's name, Marcel?
1: Yes, from Boston, the Brew Crew.
0: All right, let's see. Blind Scott, would you like to say hello to Marcel, Blind Scott?
2: Marcel, nobody from Boston is going to the World Cup, you idiot. They don't mind that there's expensive
1: Oh, give me a break. I'll give you
2: Marcel, eat a hot dog at Coney Island. Bro, go eat a hot dog at Coney Island and
1: somebody
2: celebrate
1: get this,
2: bomb.
1: Eliminate him, please, along with
2: Mike
1: New Hampshire as well.
2: Go eat a hot dog at Coney Island with Marcel and celebrate Pride Month.
0: What do you think about that? All right.
2: Hold on.
0: Get rid of Scott. You wanted to go back to Mike in New Hampshire? Is that who you wanted to talk to?
1: Sure, itself. Yes.
0: All right. Mike in New Hampshire. You're back on. Hello, Mike in New Hampshire. Say hello to Marcel. This is so good.
3: Hey, buddy. Did you miss me?
1: No.
3: Well, why not?
1: Well, that's because I block you and you say all those awful things about me. Now, why will you do that?
3: Hey, Marcel, I'm still here, though. You can't block me.
1: Well, too bad.
0: All right.
1: Is that correct?
0: All right. Marcel, now, are you going to... The rumor is you're going to Madison Square Garden for Game 3 of the Finals. Is that correct?
1: Well, absolutely. If the Knicks were to win 2-0 tonight, we will have three games to none.
0: You know the get-in price, the cheapest ticket. People are outraged by this. The cheapest ticket to get into Game 3, $7,500 to get into Game 3.
1: Oh, wow. That's expensive. And the truth is...
0: Tremendous commentary.
1: It's not cheaper
0: Now, what is that? I think Coop is waiting over there. Coop's demanding the microphone.
1: Go, New York. Go, New York. Go, folks. And Coop, this one's for you. Your Coop Scoop on Entertainment, a Friday tradition. Hooray for Hollywood starts right now.
4: Thank you, Marcel. Fantastic phone call.
0: Spicy segment of radio, man.
4: Yes, it was great. All right, we're going to start off in the theaters as we always do here on Coop Scoop on Entertainment. And this is a big weekend at the movie theaters. First of all, we have the return of the Scary Movie franchise. Yes, it is back.
0: How many have they made now? What is this number?
4: I think this is the sixth one.
0: Oh, my God.
4: It's been a very long time since they've made one. So.
0: Oh, okay.
4: I think Scary Movie 5 was in 2013. So it's been,
0: It doesn't seem like that's that long ago, but I guess it is a long time ago.
4: Yeah. Unfortunately, it is. Yes. And as one might be able to predict, the critics thought that this movie was terrible, while audiences loved it. So, I think that's kind of par for the course with these scary movie parodies. But it's supposed to be super offensive, so go run and check it out. I know I will be. Also in theaters this weekend is Masters of the Universe. That's right, Ben. This is right up your alley, right?
0: Yeah, sure, yeah.
4: What's He-Man? This is before my time.
0: Yeah, it's a Saturday morning cartoons, Coop. You wouldn't understand. That was a cultural experience if you're of a certain age.
4: Well, we had Saturday morning cartoons. They were just different cartoons. Like,
0: well, ours were better.
4: Mine was like Pokemon and Recess.
0: We had He-Man. We had what else did we have? We had I forget. We had a bunch. It was the superhero, a lot of superhero stuff. G.I. Joe. There was a G.I. Joe cartoon. The documentary on Netflix about the toys that made us. I remember that a few years ago. They all had part of the deal was if you had new toys, you had to get a TV show on Saturday morning to sell the toys.
4: Well, there you go.
0: Some of that.
4: This movie, Masters of the Universe, it is being praised by both critics and audiences alike. The actor who plays He-Man, I have never heard of before, Nicholas Galitzine. But
0: yes, there's a question mark at the end of his name. That is correct.
4: But there are some some actors that you may recognize also starring in this, such as Alison Brie, Kristen Wiig, Jared Leto, Idris Elba. Jared Leto plays Skeletor, by the way, so that should be interesting.
0: Okay.
4: Yeah, so all kinds of good stuff in theaters this weekend. Moving over to television, we have this is kind of a reboot. It is Cape Fear. So this is a new series on Apple TV based off of the novel, but also there was the movie adaptations in 1962 and 1991. And so basically this follows a happily married couple, Amy Adams and Patrick Wilson, who are stalked by a man from their past, a killer who has just been released from prison, played by Javier Bardem, who plays a great villain, as you may know. Martin Scorsese and Steven Spielberg, who directed and produced the 1991 film, both serve as producers on this new series on Apple TV that is available to stream right now. Also on television, we have, you know, this is something that I'm going to bring up, just, you know, something for you to watch with your lady. It's a rom-com. It's a rom-com movie on Netflix, available right now. It's called Office Romance, and it stars the queen of rom-coms, Jennifer Lopez, and Brett Goldstein from the
0: some other thing.
4: The show with the soccer coach.
0: Thingamajig. The popular
5: TV.
0: The one you talk about the I know what you're talking
4: yes.
0: about. I don't remember the name of it either. Yeah, my wife liked that show. Yeah.
4: Yes, it's a great show. Why am I Ted Lasso? There we go. Jeez.
0: There you go, Ted Lasso.
5: I definitely never watched that. Nope.
4: Oh, great
0: you
4: show.
0: You watched Ted Lasso?
4: Yeah, you should check it out.
0: Nope. Very popular show. Yeah.
4: But basically this is a raunchy straight to streaming on Netflix movie. Basically Jennifer Lopez plays the CEO of an airline who finds herself attracted to one of her new employees. Betty Gilpin, Edward James Olmos, Amy Sedaris also star in this movie that is on Netflix. And last but not least, I'm going to bring this up because it was popular at Cannes Series, which is the international TV festival held in Cannes, just, not the movie one. But it is called Alice and Steve. It is on Hulu on Monday, June 8th. And this is supposed to be an anti-romantic comedy, a British anti-romantic comedy. It's getting good reviews. Check that out. Alice and Steve, Hulu, Monday. And that is Coop Scoop Entertainment.
0: All right. Very good. Thank you for that, Coopaloop. There you go. As we press on, we're going to have Sports Jeopardy. If you want to play Sports Jeopardy, call right now. 877-99 on Fox. 877-996-6369. 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

0: podcast, believe it or not. Yeah, I know. It's rather shocking. Stunning. 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The Ben Maller Show podcast is available shortly after this show ends, and you get 4 hours. 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
1: Ben Maller.
0: All right, let's do it. Here we go. Sports Jeopardy. Welcome to our contestants. We have the great Danny DeVito from Boston. Hello, Danny. Welcome.
6: Mr. Mel, what's going on? Hello to you three.
0: All right. Everyone, we love Danny. Met him at the meet and greet there in Worcester with his pals. And you're going against Philip in Downey, California. Hello, Philip in SoCal. Welcome.
7: Hey, Ben, how's it going?
0: All right, what's going on, man? Here we go, guys. The categories are leaderboard and 1973. Now, Danny was on the air first. Danny, pick your category, Danny.
6: How about 1973?
0: All right. These athletes were all born in 1973. Your name is your buzzer. This quarterback out of for $200, this quarterback out of Alcorn State would go on to split an MVP award with Peyton Manning 6 years before he was murdered by his mistress on the 4th of July. Wow. How soon we forgot.
6: Danny. Danny.
0: Who was in first?
8: Danny.
0: Danny, I think. Danny. Go ahead, Danny. Danny.
6: Steve McNair.
0: That is correct. The late Steve McNair. $400. This Hall of Fame running back is the only player in NFL history to amass 12,000 yards rushing, 6,000 yards receiving. He was a longtime NFL Network analyst before losing his job due to allegations of sexual harassment.
6: Danny. Terrell Davis?
0: No. Phillip.
7: Marshall Faulk?
0: That is correct. Marshall Faulk, the greatest San Diego State running back of all time. $600. This member of the Fab Five would go on to win back-to-back championships in the NBA with the Heat. He would later return to college as the head coach of his old... Phillip.
7: Juwan Howard.
0: That is correct. Juwan Howard, good job there. $800. This bruising fullback out of Purdue was a six-time Pro Bowler and three-time first-team All-Pro. Won a Super Bowl with the Tampa Bay Buccaneers.
6: Danny. Mike Allstott.
0: That is correct. Good job by you. Last one, quickly. This former All-Star has the most career wins by any Asian-born pitcher in baseball history and is notable for being the first South Korean-born player ever in baseball with the Dodgers.
7: Phillip. Adam Nomal.
0: No. It's Chan Ho Park.
8: Danny wins.
0: I was back in my day, San Ho Park.
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0: 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Happy Friday to you. We've got a massive Friday show lined up for you. Ryan Pepio, Ray's starting pitcher, of course, on the shelf right now, but he's going to join us starting at 8 o'clock. He's going to join us for the entire 8 o'clock hour, including the return of Aaron. I don't know about you, but for me, one of my favorite games we've ever played on this show. It took a hiatus because of different reasons, but it is back today. Who Said It returns to the Pat and Aaron Show. Like it's and Nick Wise, who did Who Said It with us, will be with us as well. And Ryan will play that with us at 8 o'clock.
22: Yeah, we're going to have a great day with Ryan Pepio at 8 o'clock. A lot happening before that. But yeah, you know, I love that game. It's one of my favorite games.
0: It's a great game.
22: But you want to know why it's even better? Because we have just completely overhauled the station. And when I mean overhauled, not really, you know, day-to-day. We, you know, obviously, Nick Wise now middays on 95.7. But the weekends. We got the weekends involved. Yeah. So there's so many personalities at WDAE. You throw Rock Riley into the mix. It's just, it's going to be a bigger game now. It's going to be more intense.
0: Speaking of the weekends, our guy Cody making his debut this weekend before, yeah. Of course, Sam, which you can hear every weekend, has been doing a great job on Cohen Company.
22: The next generation, they're here. Sam, Cohen, I made it sound like two different people. Sam Cohen, Chris Mathis. We got Tim with Nick Wise in the afternoons. Cody, of course. Tim Bonnard.
0: Is that how you say it?
22: Tim Bonnard. Bonnard.
23: Tim Bonnard.
0: I was telling him how I've always, for a long time, jokingly pronounced Dillard's, Dillard's. And it sounds a lot like that. Like
22: Bonnard.
0: Bonnard would work at Dillard's.
22: Bonnard.
0: Selling you shirts.
22: I'm working on my Bonnard.
0: On your what?
22: Bonnard.
0: Oh, all right. I didn't know if you were working on a specific thing that included Bonnard.
22: I'm workshopping accents.
0: Huh. So we mentioned yesterday the Rays needing a day off, and also us as Rays fans kind of just needing a day off. And it was. I think it was a perfect night to just take a break from the Tampa Bay Rays. And
22: sorry, I know you're looking at me like I'm distracted.
0: Well, you're looking. You're giving me like the wide eyes. Like,
22: no, I was staring at Sam with the wide eyes. It's my own fault. Because it's 6:03, I have a hostess in front of me, a little chocolate muffin.
0: So you're watching him eat? Is that what it is?
22: Would you just put meat in your mouth?
23: It was a Clif Bar.
22: Oh, okay. I don't like those. They're okay. They're not. I don't like them. I just like kind of wanted a Slim Jim right now.
0: Is that Slim Jim? Yeah. Listen, I like Slim Jims
22: right now.
0: Right. 6:03. Do I want a Slim Jim? I don't.
22: Like the Clif Bar
0: sounds like extra greasy.
22: It is. And the Clif Bar is the normal answer to what are you eating at 6:03 in the morning. The answer Clif Bar is very normal.
0: You thought he had a Slim Jim,
22: yeah,
0: in his mouth.
22: He had it hanging out of his mouth. I thought it was a Slim Jim. My bad. Distracted by the meat. That's not actually the meat.
0: Well, listen, to be fair, I'm easily distracted by meat as well. So
22: it was nice to have the night off yesterday and enjoy other sports and Stanley Cup final.
0: And that's what I was going to get to is, you know, you think about the last couple of nights. Two nights ago, the San Antonio Spurs, a 14-point lead in the third quarter. It doesn't look like it's going well for the New York Knicks. And then all of a sudden, they come back and they win that basketball game. And then you get to last night in a very similar type of situation. The Vegas Golden Knights, a 2-0 lead going into the third. It looks like, oh, here we go. Vegas is going to run this game, have a 2-0 lead in the series, and be on their way to a Stanley Cup championship. And then within a period, we're having a very different conversation because three consecutive goals for Carolina to put them up 3-2. Vegas does tie it up to put it in overtime, but a game that looked like it was going to be Vegas is walking away, and then it turns really quickly, and we've got ourselves a 1-1 tie in the Stanley Cup final.
22: It's tremendous, and Vegas, both these games have been great. Vegas was in complete control for that game, but here's where things turn. You talk about how things change from night to night. You know, we all talked about Torts and Tortorella pushing all the right buttons and how great of a coach he's been throughout this run, and he's a perfect guy for this team. Well, day to day, that can change. And I think a lot of people are looking at Tortorella as the reason why they could have lost that game. Well, they did lose that game, and the reason why. Big decision. With 5 minutes left, it looked like Vegas potentially could take the lead. They get denied, and Torts challenges the play, and they lose the challenge. And they go on that the punishment for that failed challenge, of course, is the 2-minute minor penalty. And that's where the Hurricanes went on the power play, where they hadn't been great all night and they absolutely, did what they had to do. They score. Now, Vegas comes back and scores that game tire, which was incredible.
1: By the way, if you put the entire game on torts because of that decision, I think you're insane.
22: Not the entire game, but that's a big moment in that game.
1: Sure,
22: that absolutely changed the moment. The momentum had already shifted, and then it gave them the lead.
3: Can we also just acknowledge the fact that that's the worst replay official decision? That puck was so clearly across the line. Like, so clearly across the line. I don't know how they said no goal. It was unbelievable.
1: I feel like we see a lot of very questionable replay decisions. That wasn't a good one.
3: I just, when they show, when it first happened, I was like, that's a goal. And then he challenges it, and you could see, I want to say it was Sebastian Aho, maybe it was somebody else on that for Carolina. His skate is kind of in the net. And then you can see that there's white space between the skate, the red line, or the goal line, and then also the puck. I don't know how that was not called a goal.
22: Well, didn't they rule it goalie interference?
3: Yeah, but that's part of it. But this Carolina guy, if it was Aho or whoever it was, he was the one that's laying on top of his own goaltender.
22: Yeah. Well, so you think it was the right challenge by Tortorella?
3: Oh, absolutely. I think Torts was on his game with that one, and I think he got hosed a little bit.
22: Well, it eventually came back to it came back to bite him right away, but Vegas, I mean, to their credit, they hung in that game.
1: They tied it up. He went to overtime, so.
22: Yeah, it was a great game. And with nothing else being on, and I was wired, I had taken a nap, so I was pretty wired. I was up watching that game and the overtime period. So, right back in this thing is Carolina. That thing tied up at one game apiece, and we got ourselves a series here.
1: I was so in and out on it. I was so in, and not like intentionally. I was just falling asleep. I could not stay awake last night. Like, by the time I picked my wife up from the airport and everything, like, we took a quick nap when we got home, but like, I was still a zombie last night.
22: And the Rays didn't play yesterday, so they didn't win. And I don't ever count guys getting hurt as a win, but when the best player in the American League in Aaron Judge goes down, that was the news yesterday, if you missed that, diagnosed with a stress fracture of his first rib, the first rib on the right. You know where the first rib is?
1: It's the one I eat before the second rib.
22: That's exactly right.
1: I don't know where the first. Is it up top or is it on the bottom?
22: I don't know.
1: Oh, all right. I'm going to quiz you in a moment. I thought that was a quiz.
22: No, I have no idea where the rib, the first or the last rib is. But yeah, he's going to be down a while here.
1: They say until August, at least.
22: Yeah, at least. They say they expect him to return this season, but those things can be tricky. So, and you never know with your swing, with a guy like the power of Aaron Judge, how that's going to impact him moving forward. So bad news for the Yankees, big news for everybody else in the American League.
3: Yep. According to the Googles, the first rib is at the top of your rib cage. It's also known as the most superior of the 12 ribs, as it sits just beneath your collarbone and connects your neck to your upper chest.
22: Stress fracture to the most. It's the most important rib.
1: Wow.
22: The most important rib.
1: By the way, did you guys know, prior to Alex Cobb, did you guys know we had ribs all the way like up to our neck?
22: No.
1: Me neither. Like, when we found out he was getting a rib removed, remember that? Alex Cobb had that rib removed. You just assume it's your midsection, like, where you think your ribs are, or you think your only ribs are, and then you find out, like, it's up by his neck, and you're like, what the hell's that?
22: Didn't Marilyn Manson have one of those removed, too?
1: I think that was a rumor.
22: Okay. It spread like wildfire in elementary school for some reason.
1: Oh, yeah, I know why.
22: Well, I don't know why in fifth grade we were like, did you know Marilyn Manson's such a freak? This guy removed his rib. Why did he remove his rib? Well, you don't want to know.
1: Sam, don't say it, but do you know why he was allegedly had his rib removed?
22: Don't say it.
3: No, I honestly
22: know. He's too young.
1: For the adults, you can Google it. We'll tell Sam during the break.
22: He's too young for that rumor. That Marilyn Manson rumor, that was a 90s, early 2000s rumor.
1: Yeah, and then there was the big debate. Would you?
22: That was a massive debate. It was the biggest debate.
1: It was a massive debate.
22: It was the biggest debate.
1: All right, you guys might know this, but I have a quiz for you guys, and I'll tell you why in a second.
22: Okay.
1: Can you recognize this voice? Do you know who this man is?
5: Flyers, the ChatGPT. I'm completely over these AI flyers. That's why I decided to come out to the streets and promote.
1: For the record, this is This is a man standing in the middle of the street with a sign promoting an event here in Tampa Bay.
6: The event like a human. Estoy en las calles promocionando el evento como un humano. Olvídate de la inteligencia artificial. Este próximo jueves.
22: Start it over.
1: I guess. All right.
3: I feel like I might have it.
22: Can we play a game?
6: Los flyers, the ChatGPT. I'm completely over these AI flyers. That's why I decided to.
22: Can I ask a question? Is this somebody that the listeners would know? A lot of our listeners would know.
1: No, but we'll explain.
22: That's Flip.
1: It is.
22: That's Flip.
1: It's our friend Flip. It's our friend
22: Flip. I got
1: Flip.
22: It. What do I get?
1: You get invited. You get invited. He's doing.
22: Get invited.
1: Yeah. We gotta learn a little bit more.
22: So but, I have quite a prize I've won. I've gotten invited to you. Yeah, we gotta learn a little more.
1: Yeah. No, but there's a reason for this. There's a reason for this, Aaron. Flip is doing, and we'll find out more details, because I think we should get the goons out. All right. He's doing like a World Cup watch party coming up next week. And the reason I bring it up, I don't want to embrace it. I hate soccer so much. It's just never fun.
22: Well,
1: to
22: that
1: watch.
22: What a way to embrace it. What a start.
1: But
22: for
1: I
22: you.
1: Gotta find like I want like because like,
22: what a beginning.
1: The party that will be the hang like maybe like there, I always say like it's not enough for me for a sporting event to just like the atmosphere thing. But I want to embrace.
22: We'll
1: it.
22: Get you in.
1: I want
22: you
1: to.
22: Should so we talk about this more a little bit?
1: The question is, should we get the goon squad out there? Should we make it a thing next week? Should we invade Flip's party?
22: What time? What day is it again?
1: I believe it's on Wednesday.
22: That's my I'll tell you why I will not. And what time
1: you
22: is
1: will
22: it?
1: Not?
22: I'll tell you why I will not.
1: I believe it's during the day.
22: If it's during the day, I will. I'm getting ready. I'm leaving the country.
1: Yeah.
22: The Knicks play that night.
1: Oh.
22: So as long as it doesn't.
1: You can't bump it up against the Knicks. No,
22: that's
1: that.
22: It. I'm all in on this. Believe me. When the World Cup hits, I'm in. And that's the only time I'm in is when the World Cup hits or one of the Euro Cups, all that stuff. We should explore this a little more. I'm kind of with you on this.
1: All right. Goons,
22: I'm happy for you.
1: Goons, would you be in to explore hanging with us for the World Cup? We'll discuss that. And Caleb Williams is on the cover of Madden. Should he be? That's coming up. It's the Pat and Aaron Show, 95.7 WDAE.
22: Here's a quick question for you, though, people. When it comes to your health, would you rather know what's going on inside your body, or you just kind of hope that everything's going to be okay? Because guess what? A lot of people, they feel great, but they have no idea that something is actually happening beneath the surface until much later. You don't want that to happen to you. The idea of knowing versus not knowing, that's what really stuck with me. 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
1: So the World Cup is about to begin. I said, despite my lifelong discomfort with the game of soccer, I actually love the game of soccer. I played soccer growing up and thought it was very fun, like played with my friends, not organized soccer. But I think it's a fun game to play. I've always found it a difficult game to watch.
22: I find that bizarre on the surface, but that's fine.
1: Yeah.
22: Usually games that you like and you understand them while you play as a kid.
1: You ever play darts?
22: Yeah, I don't love it.
1: All right. See, I've enjoyed playing darts. I don't want to watch anyone else play darts. There's a lot of things that I enjoy doing, not necessarily that entertaining to watch other people do, in my opinion.
22: Yeah, that's solid. Example.
1: Regardless, I really want, there's something about the World Cup being here in America. There's a lot going on. We've got our friend Flip's doing a watch party coming up this week. I zoomed in on the photo here, on the video, actually. It's June 11th. So what does that make it? That's Thursday, actually. So you're out. You're out. You're on your way on June 11th.
22: Yeah, I won't be here. I'm out. Sam, but you should go.
1: Sam Cohen, would you, along with some of our goons, who, by the way, a couple of them have already texted in that, yes, they would be down to football watch party with us.
22: People like the party,
1: and
22: man.
1: Our friend Flip. It's 3 p.m. next Thursday. So it's a decent time. It's not too late. For you and I, we might even sneak in a nap first. Who knows?
22: I think most Americans, and here's why, Pat, I think you can get behind this.
1: I want to get behind it.
22: I think there's a ton of fever for soccer in this country from the rabid soccer fans, which there are.
1: Yeah.
22: Then there are, I think, the people like me that I don't love the game on a week-to-week basis. I'm not waking up like Jay Retch will get up early to watch the overseas matchups, Premier League. Like,
1: insane to me.
22: And a lot of people do that because they're really into it. I'm not that guy. But when the World Cup happens, even, and that, you know, will involve us, even when the U.S. isn't in it, when they do the Euro stuff, it gets, now, there's a gambling aspect to it that I find appealing. One of the first major bets I won when I had a bookie back in the day was a World Cup bet. It was one of the first bets I ever put in. It was a $20 bet. It won me $700. And I was like, I love this.
1: The hell kind of bet did you make?
22: It was a solo bet. I bet a team to be, one team to be leading at the half. And this, it was the same game.
1: Uh-huh.
22: One, I think it was Lithuania or something, to be leading at the half and the other team to win the game. Meaning they could be down 1-0 at the half, and then they win the game. So that's hard in soccer.
1: Yeah, because once a team has a lead, they just kick the ball back and forth. They don't even try to score. They know it's so, I mean.
22: Some are aggressive. Some take their foot off the gas. But
1: a lot of them do, from what I've seen. That's why we see so many games that end in 1-1 or 1-0.
22: Like, I don't know why. I just had this feeling. I saw the payout, and I was like, I got to try this. I won it.
1: That's so insane.
22: Ever since then, I've been really into it. Now, even games I don't gamble on, the fever around it gets me excited about it. So I think you can say, hey, I don't love soccer, but I think this is really cool. And I'm watching these games. And if you really give it time and watch these games and look.
1: This wouldn't be not my first time watching soccer, Aaron.
22: I'm sure.
1: Or watching the World Cup. Dude, I worked at a pizza restaurant with a bunch of Brazilian people. There were 4 or 5 Brazilian people that were. Hold on. This is when Brazil won the World Cup years ago. Like, I can't remember exactly what year it was, but I worked in a restaurant and like they were on fire. Like, it was like the best day of their lives.
22: 3 Brazilians ever got fired for just playing soccer and kicking dough in the back.
1: Is that
22: they
1: true?
22: Said, can you just make pizza?
1: I thought you were talking about somewhere else.
22: No, I heard the rumors that these guys were kicking dough balls in the back and they got fired as a result.
1: No, there was like 3 or 4 Brazilian people. One guy, Caio, who worked for the restaurant for like years and years and years. So we had like so much love for him. So we see him lose his mind over this.
22: And you didn't love that? Like, you didn't feel a part of that?
1: I did, but it never made me think that the game was more fun to watch, right? Like, you talk about the fever around it, the energy at a game when you watch one of these international soccer matches that people love so much in those countries, even though they do take breaks from watching the game to set each other on fire every now and then. Like,
22: it's just a halftime show.
1: Like, when I see that, when I see, like, the entire, you know, the vuvuzelas are going and the people are buzzing and the whole entire place is, they're singing, they're going nuts. And then I see on the field, the ball's barely moving, right? Like, here, I kick it over to this guy and he kicks it back to this guy and then he kicks it over to this guy. It doesn't even get anywhere near the net for a good 20 minutes. And I'm going, what are these people buzzing about?
22: But I think people can make the same argument about baseball, that there's only a few people involved at different times. Some guys might not even touch the ball the entire game on defense.
1: That's fair. But also, we've had the conversation about why you love baseball more the more you grow up and the more you learn the game, because there's so many little intricacies, right?
22: Like soccer, too.
1: Heidi, somebody threw a ball like two inch, whatever, like a foot off the plate maybe the other day. And she's like, oh, that was terrible. And I'm like, well, you got to understand, like, sometimes that's intentional because you're setting up a pitch on the inside of the plate. Or, like, you know, there's things.
22: And you don't think there's intricacies of soccer that you just don't know?
1: Like, oh, I know there are. But do you see them? You got to be able to see it to recognize it. To, like, you can, like, I've watched enough soccer. Again, this is not my first rodeo. I have friends I grew up with who loved soccer. We played FIFA, like, constantly as a kid. Like,
22: is that how you played it? Because that hand motion looked like you were doing something else as a kid.
1: Listen, you got to win. You got to win the game. But it's not like I'm completely ignorant to the sport. I'm not.
22: So you're, like, when it comes to this, I'm going to watch a lot of these games. I'll be overseas for this, believe it. I'll be in Europe while it's over here. You're going to be in on these. Just not.
1: I want to.
22: Do you think just the USA or you think other as well?
1: I'm going to. If it's on, I'm going to try to enjoy it, right? I'm going to try to enjoy it, and we'll see what we can do.
22: I'm in it with you.
1: We'll get into today's top headlines. Was A.J. Brown leaking stuff to the media during his whole thing with the Eagles? That's coming up on today's top headlines with Sam Cohen.
22: But think about your future. Think about your retirement. Think about your plans. You have them all together. Well, it's probably very stressful, like it was for me. And that's where Trajan Wealth's going to come in here like they did for me, and they're going to help you. And when I sat down with Trajan Wealth, we got straight to talking. It's not a sales pitch. It's just a conversation about our future and what we want, what's best for us. And that's why I feel like I'm in control now, and I'm confident. And even though I feel like I'm in control, I've let Trajan Wealth really take the reins and just guide me through this. And that's what they're going to do with you. They're going to talk with you, no confusing language. And they're going to work with you to develop that plan that's going to give you the peace of mind. That is what it's all about. No stress. So reach out to them, 1-855-TRAJAN-1. 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
0: 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And generally, in Michelin messages, you hear some and some. 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
2: We join this snack session already in progress. She's going in. Another trip to the fridge.
3: What are you doing?
2: The ketchup tries to block, but she blows right past it. What she got? It's holy guacamole.
3: You were with me when I bought it.
2: It's convenient.

0: and this is just baseball.
1: It felt almost like a promo for a nighttime television show. This is baseball. More emotional and melodramatic than This Is Us.
0: It's baseball.
1: Did you know This Is Us? Did you ever watch This Is Us?
0: Loved This Is Us.
1: Oh, God.
0: One of my favorite all-time shows. I cried so much.
1: Why would, like, my wife watched it, and I'm like, every time I walk in the room and this show is on, she's crying. Everyone on TV is crying.
0: Beautiful, like, show.
1: Oh, beautiful, my
0: beautiful. A. I can promise you that is not beautiful.
1: Hey, parents, that was for the kids in the car. Beautiful My A, okay?
0: Beautiful My A.
1: Beautiful My A. Everybody, like, why do we want to watch shows that just continuously make us sad?
0: I don't know.
1: I'm not saying there's no room within the story plot sometimes for sadness, but when the show is just sadness,
0: sad.
1: Every week, who's dying from cancer? Who's getting divorced? Who's doing, like, it's just the whole show is about sadness.
0: Who's got that cancer? Who's got that cancer?
1: I didn't say it like that, didn't I?
0: Who has that cancer?
2: I don't watch TV shows that make me sad, but I do watch sports that make me sad, like the Stanley Cup last night, Carolina knocking off Vegas. I was sad that the Lightning weren't playing in the game.
0: Great save.
2: But the...
0: It's a great game. Hell of a game, man.
2: It was a ridiculous game, and I don't know if you guys knew this or the listeners at home. So, Brett Howden, he plays for the Vegas Golden Knights, scored twice last night. He now has 13 goals in the playoffs. The fun stat is that
1: I know this, actually. I saw this last night right after his second goal. I thought, and I was like, that's insane.
0: Well, let's see if he retained it. What's the stat?
1: He had 12 goals in the regular season.
2: That is correct.
0: Good.
2: So what you might not have known, though, is that in 2016, Mr. Howden was the first-round pick of the Tampa Bay Lightning.
1: If I knew that once, it has left me by now. I'll tell you that. I don't remember that.
0: 4-3, the Hurricanes win. Come back, march back in the series. Both games, the team that lost had a 2-0 lead in those games. So just a really good start to the Stanley Cup final and then the NBA final, too. We got game two tonight.
2: We do game two, Knicks. Knicks in four.
1: Do it, Sam.
0: Don't say that.
1: Don't, come on.
2: No, it's Knicks in five. I was talking to my dad at the gym last night. I think the Spurs will probably win tonight at home. Knicks go back to MSG, take both, go into San Antonio with them big old women as Charles Barkley would say. And they get the win down there.
1: Well, that was like 10 years ago, right? He's like, there's no attractive women in this state.
2: Big old women eating Charles.
0: He's the best.
2: Maybe the funniest sports TV moment of all time, in my opinion.
0: He's the best.
2: Not so funny, if you're an Eagles fan, is A.J. Brown. He's been doing quite the media tour recently, talking on different podcasts and ESPN hosts and whatnot about where he's going to be and kind of what led up to this requesting of a trade now with the Patriots. Take a listen to what he had to say in his most recent interview, because this is mind-boggling to me.
3: It was done purposely to give us a push. I know if I say something in the media, I know it's going to propel us to work on it. If you say what you need to say in the media, which I won't do that anymore, it gives everything legs and legs to push and to push everybody to be better, because pressure isn't always a bad thing. It can also be a good thing, too. Honestly, I feel like it was okay to do because we had guys in the locker room who were men.
1: All right. No, see, he didn't say, I don't know that that's fair, is calling that leaking things to the media, though. Like, he's basically saying, I was saying things directly to the media so that my teammates heard it so that they would work harder because of it. Now, I don't personally feel like that's the best way to handle things. Like, I'd rather you go talk to your teammates like a man and tell them how you feel they need to be better than to go talk to the media about it. But I don't know that I would call it leaking it to the media, for sure.
0: Either way, he's using the media as the mediator when you're right. You should be going directly to your teammates. That's the approach I would always take. And you would think, being part of a team growing up, and most people listening have been part of a team in one way or another. And that doesn't even have to be a sports team. That could just be at work. You're
1: something
0: part of a
1: lame.
0: Team. Anything. You're part of a team. No, not lame. Like something serious. Because you could be part of like an intramural team and or like one of those leagues. It's just not as serious. But when you're
1: still sports, though.
0: But when you're really part of a team where you're playing for something that it matters, or you're working for something that matters, the natural, at least for me, and I think a lot of us, the natural thing is like, hey, we got something, an issue. Like, I got an issue with you, Pat. You know, the first person I'm

0: to tell is going to be you.
1: Absolutely.
0: And it might suck for both of us because we get, you know, especially me, I get a little pissy sometimes.
1: Oh,
0: I know
1: he's
0: that.
1: So pissy. He's
0: but,
1: so pissy.
0: But you know that I have a reason for why.
1: Absolutely.
0: And that's part of it. But I'm not going to go telling other people. I'm going to address it to you. And that's part of a healthy partnership and teamwork.
1: To be fair, that's how you and I have always been. Like, we're very face-to-face. We're very confrontational when it needs to happen. A lot of people are not, right? Like, we know people we work with who would not necessarily handle it that way.
0: And by the way, we're not talking about on the air. Like, yeah, you might be like, yeah, that's part of the show. That's entertainment. No, we're talking about off the air. Like, what we're insinuating with A.J. Brown, what he should have done off the field is what Pat and I do off the air sometimes. Yes, we fight. We've been doing this for a long time together. 15 years I've known this guy. Where are we at? Longer than that now? No, 15 years I've known you, basically. So, yeah, we fight. It's just part of it. But if you talk things out, you work as a team, you can get through it.
1: Sometimes I text, like, Scott Smith from Fox 13 or somebody like that, and I'm like, Aaron's a real pain in the ass sometimes, man. Just with hopes that they go on the air with it, and then, you know, you're less of a pain in the ass because you see it on TV. Nobody ever runs with the news. Nobody ever. I try to leak stuff. It doesn't work.
0: Yeah, I will tell you to your face, you're being a pain in my ass. And I might say it loudly, and other people might hear it, but you will definitely hear it.
2: Talk about confrontation and saying it to your face. We've had Big Ten meetings, SEC meetings recently. Well, Notre Dame, not a part of a conference, so they host their own meetings. And Notre Dame AD Pete Bavaca, who used to run NBC Sports, told senators that the best way to make the most money from TV rights is a super league. Then he says he doesn't want a super league. This all in the midst of the SEC threatening to go on their own and play all their sports. Well, Big Brett Bielema, he had some things to say in confrontation. He tweeted in response to Pete Bavaca, some guys really like to talk about something that could happen and who they might play. Actually, it's pretty easy to just join a conference. Love this, Adam.
0: Oh,
1: I like it.
0: Got him's good.
1: I mean, listen, it could be pretty easy, especially if you're Notre Dame, right? Like, if Notre Dame comes out tomorrow and says, you know what, we're done with this independent stuff. We need ourselves a conference. Every conference in football is going to say, yeah, we'll welcome Notre Dame to our conference, right? Like, everybody would love Notre Dame. So you might as well jump in if you're Notre Dame or just shut up. I agree with Brett Bielema.
2: I love the smack talk out of Bielema here.
1: I like him a lot. I got to be around him a little bit one year when Wisconsin, when they came down for the Outback Bowl years and years ago. And he's just, he's a fun dude.
2: Very fun guy to talk to. And that is today's top headlines brought to you by Rivard Buick GMC, the number two GMC dealer in the country.
0: I want a Super League. I think I'm getting there.
1: Is it, yeah?
0: Yeah, let's just have a Pangea of football.
2: That's your worst take.
1: Whoa.
0: We're heading there, buddy.
2: No, we are, but it doesn't make it good.
0: We're heading there. It's because bad. Some of these conferences are an absolute joke, and you know it.
2: I do. But I'm never going to say I want a Super League.
1: I think you do. I think you do. All right, we were going to talk Caleb Williams a little bit earlier, and we just couldn't get to it because we were talking about the Vuvuzelas and the World Cup. So we're going to jump into that a little bit now because I'm kind of curious your thoughts when it comes to Madden. Now listen, I know a lot of us don't care about Madden. I haven't actually played much in years. I've gotten it here and there, and like I just suck too bad to really stick with it. But I think it's a sign when you're put on the Madden cover that you are one of the handful of faces of the entire league. And I wonder to myself, is Caleb Williams there yet? Is Caleb Williams there where he is a face of this league now?
0: Yeah.
1: You think so? Yeah.
0: Because whether you like him or not, whether you like him or not, people talk about him. He's the number one overall pick. The Bears took a giant leap last year.
1: But is he one of the handful of best players in the entire NFL?
0: No, but you don't have to be that, I think, to be on the cover of Madden.
1: Tell me the last guy who wasn't.
0: We had Saquon on the cover last year.
1: One of the best players in football?
0: Without a doubt.
1: Especially coming off of, by the way, coming off of a historic year, right?
0: Christian McCaffrey.
1: One of the best players in football?
0: Josh Allen, yeah.
1: I mean, typically it is a person you would say, hey, that guy's probably an MVP candidate. Maybe not even Saquon because a running back isn't usually the case.
0: 2023, they didn't have one of the best players.
1: Who was it?
0: John Madden.
1: Oh, well, there. You got him.
0: Got him.
1: Got him. Hey, somebody text in got him, Aaron.
0: Got him.
1: We always got got him, Pat. Got him, Aaron.
0: Got him. Gronk has been on it. Gronk is, you know, in 2017, great player. I don't know if he was the, I'm not going to say he was the best player in football, maybe at the position.
1: Better than Caleb Williams is today.
0: But I think what the point.
1: Not a quarterback, but.
0: When you look at Gronk, and you know who was on the Madden NFL 19 cover? Antonio Brown.
1: Really?
0: Yeah. So, or well, that's according to what I'm looking at. Tell me, look that up and see if I got that, if I got that wrong, Sam.
2: No, you're right.
0: Yeah, because I don't listen. I don't play Madden. Like I don't really care who's on the cover.
1: Right.
0: But when it comes to this conversation and Caleb Williams on, is he somebody worthy of the face of the Madden cover? To me, is somebody who doesn't like. Are you popular? Do people know you? Will you make other people buy this game? Caleb Williams.
1: I don't think the answer is yes.
0: I think Caleb Williams, whether you're talking about his ability on the field or you're talking about his painted fingernails, people are talking about Caleb Williams.
1: Talking about him, yes. But to be a face of the league, I think you've got to be somebody that people in other cities root for or are interested in. And to me, yeah, they might talk about his painted nails or, like, is he a good quarterback? But are people outside of Chicago big Caleb Williams fans? Are people around the league? It, like, to me, I don't know. I don't look at him as one of the faces of the league.
0: It's a good point. Yeah, on the,
1: I don't
0: think
1: he's quite there.
0: On the text line, Peyton Hillis was on it at one point.
1: Coming off of an unbelievable season.
0: But would you ever look at Peyton Hillis
1: no.
0: as the best?
1: And I'd say that to the point, it is a great point. Because it, even though he was coming off of a ridiculous season, by the way, saved someone's life once.
0: It was, his kids. He saved kids.
1: Yeah.
0: That were drowning.
1: But I don't think that I would argue that he was a bigger star than Caleb Williams is today. And I don't think that Caleb, to me, he's not even a top five quarterback. So why we would have him over a lot of guys is very surprising to me.
0: It was his son and his niece, which is incredible that
1: he almost died.
0: Yeah, he did.
1: Too.
0: It's incredible somebody didn't die. He should have been on the cover of Madden after that, not after playing.
1: Did you put him on the cover of Madden, like carrying the kids out of the water?
0: No, because that was crazy. It was just crazy situation. But yeah, I think like that's a heroic moment for Peyton Hillis, which is crazy. But nothing like on the football field. We saw some definitely moments from Peyton Hillis, but I never went, this guy's the guy. He's got to be on the cover of Madden.
1: Do we expand the game of Madden? We're always looking to make games more lifelike, more realistic. Do we start to expand the game of Madden to off the field a little bit? Like, they have practice already. Maybe we start going home and, like, career path. Do you save children from drowning, or do you get arrested for speeding?
2: That's if you played at Georgia.
1: That's right. That's NCAA. That's not Madden. What is wrong with those kids at Georgia? It's just something.
2: Something in the water in Athens.
1: Do we believe, boys, in a cover curse?
0: No. I don't. I believe in superstitions.
1: I'm surprised. You seem to have believed in things like this over the years, so I'm almost surprised.
0: I believe in superstitions, but I don't believe in the, like, getting hurt in football is very normal. It happens all the time. So you could look at every single season, a star player goes down. Just happens.
1: I forgot 2022 was Brady and Patrick Mahomes on the cover of Madden.
0: Yeah, they shared it, which I wouldn't. I mean, I guess for that moment, the old and the young, you got kind of the old face of football, the new face of football at the time.
1: Yeah.
0: So I kind of get it.
1: Oh, no, that makes a lot of sense. I wonder how Chicago Bears fans feel about the cover curse. And like, because, you know, Bears fans are right there with Jets fans where they feel like they're doomed to suck. Like, the only time they've been to a Super Bowl in recent history, and obviously they won the one way back, but like, you went there with Rex Grossman. With Rex Grossman, right? So if you're a Bears fan, and because I feel like if a Jets, let's say the Jets had a player good enough to be on the cover of Madden, you would immediately buy right back into the Madden curse.
0: Without a doubt.
1: So, like,
0: do you think that,
1: I feel like Bears fans are right there.
0: Do you think that Caleb Williams, now he is, I've seen it, he was taking pictures at the stud with the Madden stuff at the event. Ben Johnson was like, no, I don't care about the Madden guy. I care about him playing football, right?
1: Have a little fun, Ben Johnson.
0: I think Caleb's the type of guy that this is like his type of wheelhouse. He likes this type of stuff. I think he likes the media attention. I think he enjoys this type of activity.
2: This is his Super Bowl.
0: Right? He loves.
1: Are you not a big believer in the Chicago Bears?
2: No, I actually think Caleb Williams showed a lot in year two. He was, I think, 50 yards away from being the Bears' first ever 4,000-yard passer in a season. I think he took a huge step. I think he is a very good player.
0: We always talk year one to year two taking that step, and he took it. I'm with you, Sam.
2: Yeah, he did. But again, as we talked to with the media attention, he had that whole thing at USC, which in the moment I actually found to be a little, I guess sweet would be the word, when he was with his mom and he was upset over losing.
1: But you found that sweet?
0: When he was crying?
2: This is right on his alley.
0: I was with you too, Sam. I didn't care that he cried after
2: he won. Yeah, I mean, like, the kid's upset. He was, what, 21, 20 years old? Like, that doesn't bug me.
0: Do you think the cover's sick? Have you seen it?
2: Yeah.
0: I think it's pretty sick.
1: It looks pretty cool.
2: He's ripping off Jordan, though.
0: But if you can do Jordan as a quarterback, if you can do Jordan as a quarterback and, like, do that and throw the football.
1: Show me the cover again. I want to say that's like an actual throw he's made.
2: No, it is, but I'm saying
1: I want to say that's an actual throw from an actual game.
0: I want to say not. I hope not.
2: No, it was. It was against the Packers. He's rolling to his left and he hucks it downfield.
1: It's the touchdown to the right of the end zone. Double coverage, right?
0: I don't remember where. I remember.
2: I don't know that close.
0: I know the throw you're talking about. I remember it. And I literally, before you said I'm looking at it, I go, I think that's the throw. Hey, but look at this cover. Hey, kids that are going to go play quarterback or want to play quarterback, go look at the Madden 27 cover of Caleb Williams and don't ever do this. Like, yeah. Look at his feet.
1: Listen.
0: Look at his feet.
1: That play, as much as anything, is what I think of when I bring up. And you know, when we've talked about Caleb Williams, I brought up the fact that I think he got away with a lot last year.
0: So does every quarterback. The great ones. Like, you could do every Baker Mayfield. Patrick Mahomes. How many times does Patrick Mahomes get rid? He looks like he's dead and he just throws the ball like behind his back. And you're like, well, you shouldn't do that.
1: Sure, but I think Patrick Mahomes, more times than not, it's a lot more deliberate than what we've seen from Caleb Williams. And listen, he's a young quarterback, so that makes sense.
0: You're saying he's got more Jameis Winston in him than Patrick Mahomes?
1: Somewhere in the middle. I think he's somewhere in the middle. I don't think we're going to ever. Like, how many interceptions did he have last year? It wasn't a ton, despite the fact that I thought he got away with a lot. Like, I don't know that we'll ever see him have a 30 interception season the way we did Jameis and the Jameis Winston.
0: He was efficient last year. On the text line, good question. If you could choose Baker Mayfield or Caleb Williams right now, right now. Wow.
1: I don't know.
2: For reference, Pat, before you make your pick, he had 27 touchdowns to 7 interceptions.
1: Seven, I thought it was 9.
2: And a 90.1 passer rating.
0: That's a 4-1 touchdown interception ratio, and typically we look for 3-1 as being successful.
1: To be honest with you, it's also the age factor. Like, how much more do I get out of Caleb Williams than Baker Mayfield?
0: Probably a lot more.
1: Right? So that might make me have to lean Caleb Williams. I'm still... It's kind of like I feel about the Buccaneers right now. I'm still very wait and see with Caleb Williams. I'm not as convinced. Like, you believe he's already surpassed Jaden Daniels. You think he's a better quarterback than Jaden Daniels?
0: I didn't say that.
1: I thought you did.
0: I never said that.
1: Right.
0: I think we took
1: a step. I see a better quarterback than Jaden Daniels still, even with all the injuries last year.
0: I think we just don't know, and I think we all just anointed Jaden Daniels after year one, and then we saw the injuries, and then Caleb Williams have a good year too, and I think it's much more even now. I don't know. Yeah. I don't think anybody really. Now, you can project and go, I still see it. Well, I watched Jaden Daniels' completion percentage, even with the injuries, like when he played, every stat line, everything went down. Now that's partially because of the guys who you have around you. They got worse. The Bears got better and they souped their team up.
1: And when you're in and out because of injury, it makes you inconsistent.
0: Yeah, like, it's hard to get your footing. So I think the jury's out yet. I don't think one has shown that they're better than the other yet.
1: I think he just, to me, when he's playing, when he's healthy, he looks more efficient than Caleb. And I think that's going to lead to being at the end of the day.
0: He had an all-time efficient year for his rookie season. We've only had two campaigns, one where he was ridiculous and then another where he took a step back. You know who else looked good, ridiculous early in their career? CJ Stroud. How's that going?
1: Yeah, that's true. I don't know if you look, to me, I never saw, and I never remember feeling the way about CJ Stroud in his rookie season. I thought he was good and he looked very good and could become a very good quarterback, but I never felt the way about him. Like, I don't remember calling him special the way I did Jaden Daniels. Like, and you know me, I hate Washington. I hate the Commanders. But to me, that kid has shown me that if he's healthy and ready, like, he's got it upstairs to where he's going to be fantastic.
2: With Caleb Williams, the one thing a lot of people tend to forget in year one with him is that he had an absolute hot air balloon named Matt Eberflus as his head coach. And then now all of a sudden he has an actual head coach. So,
0: and the development of a quarterback, that's, and especially a rookie, it's a good point, Sam. Like that, sometimes I'll look at it, if a quarterback's in the middle of his career and a bad coach comes to town, it's like, well, you've been around, so you should figure it out and be able to figure it out on your own.
1: Yeah.
0: And you got to have a good offense coordinator, we know this, for everything to work. But for Caleb Williams, or anybody coming into the league, having a great or at least a decent head coach to start your career, I think it is important. And in getting a Ben Johnson in town, we saw the change in year one, yeah, what that did for not only Caleb Williams, but an entire organization.
1: To your point, if the second year leap is anything like the first year leap, right? If year two into year three is as dramatic as year one into year two, then he's going to be really, really good.
0: Right.
1: Really, really
0: good. And I don't, by the way, I don't personally expect that. I think he's going to be good. I think he might take a little leap. I don't see Caleb taking a massive leap this year.
1: Yeah, it's questionable to me. To me, I look at him a lot like Jordan Love, even though like he looks like he has more upside right now. Like, they're both guys that sometimes look really, really good, and other times I'm like, I'm not sure this is the guy.
0: So apparently somebody on the text line said they did recreate that photo shoot in a studio.
1: All right.
0: They watched a reel about it. Like, hey,
1: but
0: Caleb,
1: if you say recreate means it's the play that, yeah, we're talking about still.
0: Hey, Caleb, instead of us just going in and using all our fancy AI to go get that play, hey, can you recreate that play where your footwork looked absolutely awful when you were making that throw? You were falling backwards as a quarterback never should. Hey, can you recreate? Let's practice that.
1: That's a great point, though. It's 2026. Why are we photo shooting that?
0: Bad form. We're photo shooting bad form.
1: Well, that, but even like at all.
0: Let's
1: say it's the greatest form. You just go magic grab it. You know magic grab. We magic grab every day. You just magic grab that photo and put it right on your cover.
0: Some more than others.
1: Well, I guess then you have to pay the AP or whoever for it, or Getty or whoever for the photo. But it's probably not a whole lot, not that it matters, a whole lot more than the photo shoot cost you.
2: Think about the fact that Saquon Barkley, they had the backwards hurdle. I remember seeing clips of the Madden photo shoot for that one, and he had to do it like 15 times.
0: I mean, if I'm the Eagles, I'm like, no, I don't know.
1: No.
0: No. You're not backwards hurdling over and over again. That's a game situation. Should we try to recreate these pictures? Yeah, Caleb, we'll try to recreate the Caleb picture and the Saquon picture.
1: I sign up for holding the camera.
0: No. You're in it, buddy.
1: I'm backwards Saquoning.
0: Yes.
1: What's the largest thing I can backwards jump over?
0: That's what people want to see, is you Saquoning.
1: What's the largest thing Pat can backwards jump over? That's coming up. That, and can the Rays turn things around on the Pat and Aaron Show?
0: Yeah, like, they don't want to see Sam Saquoning. They're like, yeah, you okay? You look like an athlete. 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
1: Little roadie for the Rays as they start the Citrus Series. They're taking on the Marlins. We got Ryan Pepiot coming on a little later, 8 o'clock. We'll talk about the Rays with him and, of course, what's going on with them and what's ahead for them. Drew Rasmussen, he'll be on the bump tonight for the Rays, 7:10 first pitch. You know where to hear that, right here on WDAE. He's Pat Donovan. I'm Aaron Jacobson. Sam Cohen, our executive producer. They got to get back on track today.
2: They do. And I wonder if Ryan, like if we talk to Ryan Pepiot when he gets here at 8 o'clock today, I wonder if he wished there was a little more juice in the Citrus Series.
1: A little more juice to squeeze from the Citrus Series. I think both teams have to be... let's say the Rays are doing... I mean, the Rays have been hot, but let's say the Rays are the best team in the American League.
2: Mm-hmm.
1: And let's say that the Marlins are the best team in the National League. And even with the slide for the Rays, they still are... believe it or not, the best team in the American League, which is pretty crazy to think. Let's say that the Marlins are the best team in the National League. They're not having a horrible season, but they're just the Marlins. Do you think there's more to it? Do you think that people are paying attention at this point in the season? Let's say it's later on in the season, after the All-Star break. Both teams are the best. Do you think people care?
2: If they're the two best teams in baseball, there's interest, I think, from a lot of baseball just because you're seeing the best two teams in baseball, and it's an interesting twist that they both happen to be from Florida, right? If that's the case. But I don't know that it's a greater rivalry. It might be more exciting. It might even be more exciting for the guys on the team, on both teams. But is it because it's Tampa Bay versus Miami? I don't think so.
1: And I don't think that will ever happen just because as much as we know, there are such avid baseball fans here in the Bay Area. And there are avid baseball fans in Miami, even though they don't go to the games there either because they're just not close. A lot of people, it's just tough to get to the games. I don't know why it doesn't get the excitement that a lot of other rivalries get. It might just be because of what we know. Like, there's just a ton of transplants. There's a lot of different people in the area that are from different cities, and we just don't have that in general in sports here.
2: This might need to be a Twitter poll, Sam Cohen, but Aaron, I'm curious your take on this. Greater rivalry, the Tampa Bay Rays versus the Miami Marlins, or the Tampa Bay Cuban sandwich versus the Miami Cuban sandwich?
1: Dude, it's not even close. It's the Cuban sandwich, which is crazy to me because I think I presented, you know, a scenario where both teams are the best in baseball. The Rays are the best in the American League right now, and it's still not going to be that sexy. But the Panthers and the Lightning, they just have to be good now. They don't have to be the best teams, and that is a heated rivalry.
2: But it has been, Aaron. It has been. Even when Florida had zero success, I've told you this before. When I moved here, I had several people tell me, and I don't remember Florida having any success before that. Several people tell me, we don't call them the Panthers. We call them the Stinking Panthers. Like, there was that Stinking Panthers thing that we have a different name for the Florida. We've never said anything like that about the Miami Marlins. So we've never had Squish the Fish, right?
1: That's should we pretty start, good, dude.
2: Should we? I mean, I didn't make that up, you know.
1: Who squished the fish?
2: That was year when I grew up in Massachusetts, obviously. In 85, I think it was, when the Patriots went on to get their asses handed to them by the Chicago Bears.
1: That was a Dolphins thing?
2: The Patriots played the Dolphins in the playoffs, and I remember tons of T-shirts with whoever the quarterback was at the time for the Patriots, with Grogan or whoever the hell it was, and like he was like holding a fish, and it said, Squish the Fish.
1: Could you imagine now, PETA with Squish the Fish? You know, in 85, I don't know what PETA was up to, but I know in 2026, PETA's big.
2: But yes, I didn't create that. But should we bring it back?
1: I think we should.
2: Should we should send Jeff Atnella to make Squish the Fish shirts for whenever we play the Marlins?
1: And then we send Peter our shirts. And we say, what do you think? What do you think of these? Do you like these? I think that I think the Panthers and the Lightning are the best example of a rivalry that you'll get in the state. And I don't even think it comes close.
2: Outside of college sports, yeah.
1: Outside of college sports. I'm talking about the major sports. Of course, in college, we know that is just a different beast. But outside of college and the major sports, I don't think the Magic and the Heat are having this type of rivalry.
2: Zero.
1: I don't think, and which is weird.
2: I wouldn't say zero, but not, you know.
1: Because they're even closer. It's even weird. That's weird to me.
2: I was there the first time Dwayne Wade scored 50 points in the NBA was at Orlando, and I was there for that game. I remember being able to talk to Dwayne after the game. It was like cover of the game. There was no heat in that building between the Heat and the Magic. Like, it wasn't like a, it's not a rivalry in my opinion.
1: Do you think it's a conference thing? The Heat and Magic are in the same conference, so that should be something that helps out. But like the fact that the Rays and the Marlins are in different leagues, maybe that's part of it. Because I think if the Bucks were in the same conference as, let's say, the Jaguars, that might be, especially now with Liam Cohen, I think that's a bigger rivalry than it is. Like, we've already
2: question.
1: Most people have already maybe not forgiven Liam Cohen, but they don't care anymore.
2: We got a joint practices coming up.
1: Yeah, like it took 1 year for them to go, hey, we forgive.
2: It's, I think the last time we talked, because we had the earlier Citrus series here, we were having the conversation about if we wished it was more of a rivalry. And I'd be interested to see what Ryan says about that when Ryan Pepio gets here, who's here with us at 8 o'clock. But I think I put out one of those little Canva deals on social media. I said the only thing that could really create, in my opinion, more of a rivalry between the Rays and the Marlins would be realignment, where they'd likely end up in the same division. And then you'd have to have some kind of rivalry.
1: Because it just naturally, when you're a divisional opponent, that's going to make it more exciting. All right, we're talking about fans here, Pat. And, of course, we're going to have Ryan Pepio once again. Like you just said, he's going to join us in the 8 o'clock hour. Ryan Pepio, very excited to have him hang out. I want to know, when it comes to fans, Pat, what makes a fan? What makes the best fan? Because we were having a conversation yesterday with Sam, who said he is the biggest Rays fan in town.
2: On the planet.
1: On the planet. So what's the criteria for that? Like, what do you think when we talk about making a great fan, when we talk about these heated rivalries that we're looking for, what makes you a great fan? Because I think there's a lot of differences between just fans, good fans, and great fans.
2: Yeah.
1: I think a lot of people think you have to go to the games to be a great fan. I don't think that's the case.
2: Oh, I totally disagree, because some people just can't afford to go to games. Right. And that doesn't mean they're not great fans. Like, there are people that sit, you know, on their couch every night and keep score and know every single thing that happened. And like, they care more than some people with season tickets. It's not to say that those people don't care, but yeah, there are people on their couch dialed in.
1: I have one number one criteria thing at top of the list that makes you a great fan.
2: Okay.
1: It's number one. If your team sucks, are you watching every second of the game that your team sucks? And if you are that person that goes, hey, I don't care if my team's one of the worst in baseball, one of the worst in football, baseball especially because it's such a long season. If you're watching every single game, at the end, not every moment, but every game, even when they suck, you're a great fan.
2: And when you represent, I've always said.
1: Meaning what?
2: Like, meaning, we talk to people that are like, oh, if the Bucks suck, I'm putting my jersey away. Right. Like, we talk to people that are like, oh, why would I wear that right now when they're doing this and that? Like, some people, it's like my level of fandom is based purely upon the team's level of success. Right. And I'm not saying that's all of you, but if you're a fan, you know, other fans who are like that. Right. I'm only a big time fan when they're quote unquote worthy of it. There are people that look at it that way. And I've said my entire life, I have so much respect for Cleveland Browns fans, because if they're 4-12 or 4-13, I guess now, right? If they're terrible, they're still rocking their Browns gear all the time. I've run into Browns fans all over the place my entire life, and they've always sucked, and those people have always been proud to be Browns fans.
1: You know what's weird that I'm going through right now as a fan is, and you guys are going to think I'm stupid for this.
2: Oh, I know exactly where you're going.
1: I don't think you have a clue.
2: I think I do, and I can't wait.
1: You don't have a clue.
2: It's about your attire.
1: It is. What is it about?
2: I'd
1: be
2: so
1: shocked if you knew this. I don't think I've talked about this before.
2: You right now don't want to wear Knicks gear.
1: Holy crap.
2: Outside of your home.
1: Holy moly.
2: Because of, you just like, you don't want to get in a confrontation or a conversation or something that's going to change the mojo of the series just based upon what happens to you outside of your home while you're wearing your Knicks gear.
1: You're kind of there. I'm shocked that you're even in the ballpark.
2: I know you so well.
1: It's like, it's ridiculous. Who is the mentalist that gets into people's heads? Yeah, are you that guy? Because that you just got with me. I think you're Oz.
2: Kind of.
4: I got a guess, Aaron.
1: What? Well, it's a, you know, it's around that. So what's your guess?
4: My original guess was that you want to wear it, but because you're on camera here and stuff, you don't wear it.
1: No, I've been aware of that. The Knicks stuff, I used to wear it all the time, and I'm not gonna lie. Like I'll tell the truth. Yeah, I was told like, hey, let's not be wearing all the New York stuff when you're on camera. It's like, well, it's the Knicks. You know,
2: we're in a window though. The window is open right now.
1: So
2: to your Knicks fandom.
1: I know. And it's weird because I've got so much Knick gear. Here's where I'm at. And you know me, Pat. I've been wearing the hats and I've been wearing stuff all for my entire life. The Knicks have been bad my entire life. Well, most of my life.
2: You don't want to get what Ian Beckles got with his Indiana gear.
1: Correct. Where it's like, oh, now you're a Knicks fan. It's like, no, I've been a Knicks fan my whole life. I don't want to be the guy who's, it's weird. Mm. I have this feeling that I'm going to go out on the street, I'm going to be wearing my Knicks hat, and somebody's going to go, this week, and somebody's going to go, oh, conveniently a Knicks fan. You got the Knicks hat out now, not ashamed to wear that. And I don't know why that's got to be a me thing. Like, if I'm in New York, I'm not going to have imposter syndrome. Everyone's got the hat and everything. Even though I know deep down, I've been watching this team when they were terrible. I've seen all the bad years. I feel like because they're good now, now's the time where it's like, hey, if I wear it out, people are going to think I'm bandwagoning, which means, and by the way, the reason I bring this up, if you're a bandwagon fan, you are the worst kind of fan.
2: You're the worst. And by the way, you're not wrong. That would happen to you. I've gotten that at times over the years when I've had Lakers gear on and people have been like, oh, pfft. And I've been like, listen, dude, I once thought Nick Van Exel and Eddie Jones was the next great backcourt. Okay. Like I lived through some really bad, the Lakers have been great for a couple of periods, right? During my lifetime. There's also a long stretch where they were terrible.
1: When were they great? How old were you?
2: When I was a kid with Magic and Worthy and like that team and like all, you know.
1: Like as a kid, if you jump on the best team, I'm not calling you a bandwagoner. If that becomes your team and you saw stars and that's what made you love the sport, you're not a bandwagoner. If you're going team to team, my buddy David Coleman, who I love to death, you know him. He's my best friend.
2: He's got a jersey from every team.
1: And he's not ashamed of it. He will be like, hey, I will go with wherever this, like if I'm feeling it, I'll go with it. Mm. I couldn't live like that. I can't. As a sports fan, I can never get behind that.
2: To an extent. Like, there are teams that you like the players on the team, you like the makeup of the team, and you kind of root for them. But they're not your team, right? Like, I've always been that guy. There's been teams here or there where, like, I really like the team. So, the Knicks,
1: I've never done
2: the
1: that.
2: Knicks. I loved Patrick Ewing when I was a kid, right? I loved Anthony Mason. So I rooted for that Knicks team hard. But I never would tell somebody, I'm a Knicks fan, right? I liked that team. Now I'm more rooting for the Knicks because of you than anybody on that team.
1: And I appreciate that.
2: But like as a kid, I was rooting for the Knicks pretty hard because I mean, even John Starks, like I loved a lot of that, the things that went on with that basketball team, mostly because of Patrick Ewing. That's how I started. But I was never like, hey, I'm a Knicks fan. I just loved the team.
1: Let's branch out to the worst kind of fan. All right. What's worse? When we're talking about bandwagon fans, is the bandwagon fan that won't admit they're the bandwagon fan, are they worse than the bandwagon fan that will say, yeah, I'm a bandwagon fan?
2: Absolutely.
1: I kind of hate the bandwagon fan that's just like, yep, I'm that guy. It's like, oh, so you just know you're that guy, and that's the worst. Like, it's so annoying.
2: I guess.
1: I don't know why it annoys me so much, but it annoys me so much.
2: Like, we met somebody yesterday that annoys us a lot, but we were like, hey, you know what? At least he understands who he is, and we had a respect for him in a way, right? But if it's somebody who's like just completely has no idea why they annoy you, I don't know. That's worse to me.
1: By the
2: way, bandwagon fan.
1: By the way, I'm just going to say it. It was Commissioner Worcester. You know what? Like, let's just get into it. I honestly completely forgot about it because we had so much other stuff going on. Commissioner Worcester, Joshua Worcester. He was very much involved. We had him on the air, of course, talking about the Rays stadium.
2: I do not see eye to eye with him at all.
1: He was on. He came in studio. He did an interview on WFLA with Ryan Gorman yesterday. And Commissioner Worcester, who is not for this stadium right now, and I don't think he ever will be.
2: No.
1: Ryan brought him in here after the show, and we Not, and, you know, I'm not opposed to talking to Commissioner Wustel on the air. I don't think it's going to do anything for anybody because he's got his stance. He's stuck in the dirt, and there's nothing he's going to do to back away from it. It's just, it will be annoying.
2: That, and I'll be honest with you, I don't want to have him on the air again because I thought he played some BS semantics after the interview. And I don't, for me, I don't appreciate that, right? Like, the fact that he basically said that Ken Hagen was lying about something, and then we called him on that on the air, and then he went on social media and was like, oh, they said that I lied. I said that Ken Hagen was a liar, but I never said that. Semantics, because you basically said that what he was saying was BS, which is calling somebody a liar.
1: It was like, weird because it was such a weird conversation we had, because he came in here. It was essentially like this without saying this. You don't like me. I don't like you, but let's talk about this. And I think we talked for maybe 20 minutes or so.
2: Yeah.
1: And it ended with like, hey, I respect you for coming in, but we still don't like each other.
2: Yeah.
1: Essentially is what it was, how it went. He was nice. He came in. I respect him for coming in. His type of personality, I just don't like it.
2: He's squirrely, the word?
1: I think squirrely. It's yes.
2: Yeah.
1: And like, these are things like we said it to, you know, not squirrely, but like we were talking to each other in a very real way. Yeah. It wasn't combative. It wasn't angry. It was just like, hey, we don't really like each other.
2: I'll say this. I don't like Joshua very much at all. He earned enough of my respect for having the, you know, what's to walk in the door and look at us in the face that I did shake his hand standing up at the end of the conversation. I don't know if you noted, I did not get up at the beginning of the conversation. I was just kind of like, hey, how you doing?
1: What Commissioner Wustel didn't know is you had just gone to the bathroom and you hadn't washed your hands.
2: No, unlike yourself, I am a hand washer, man. I wash my hands. Sometimes.
1: I wash my hands after two, not after number one.
2: Yeah.
1: Sometimes after number one, but not always.
2: Yeah. At work, when I might shake someone's hand or something, I will always walk. At home, like, no, like, forget about it. But
1: typically, I'll just, I it's funny that I do this in the shadows, but I'll admit it on the air, which is so weird about what we do. Typically, if no one's in the bathroom here, this is so, I know people are going to find this gross. I don't care. If no one's in the bathroom here, typically when I go number one, I just walk right out. Just walk right out.
2: Yeah.
1: I grab, you know,
2: isn't
1: what I do?
2: Isn't that what you do if you don't wash your hands? What else are you going to do? Hang around?
1: No, I'll add what I also do. I grab a paper towel on the way out, dry handed and all. I crumple it and I open the door. So just in case someone's walking by, they'll see me dropping the paper towel in the garbage.
2: I use the paper towel just to open the door because I'm so weird.
1: That's
2: like,
1: crazy.
2: I'm not a germaphobe, but I'm like halfway there. I'm really weird. Sometimes I wash my hands beforehand.
1: That's nuts. That you're a lunatic. What? You're lying. That was a lie.
2: There's a couple of bad things I do in the bathroom that would cause quite an amount of ire, and that's one of them.
1: You pre-wash.
2: Not always, but sometimes.
1: What is going on?
2: Who knows what I've touched? And I don't want to transfer.
1: I mean, that's just terrifying that you do that before and after. I'd much rather you be disgusting.
5: That's crazy.
1: It's crazy.
2: Thank you,
1: oh, my gosh. Speaking of, and by the way, we're getting a lot of texts on true fans, the real fans. We'll get to some of those in a minute. Dude, look at this. That's Junior Caminero in a grocery store.
2: No, it's not.
1: Yes.
2: What the hell is he doing?
1: He's on. Hold on. I don't want to get the. I don't want to show it. Show the audio, but because you couldn't understand it. But he's on one of those mechanical, those motorized, like wheelchair scooters.
2: Well, no, it's the motorized shopping cart.
1: Motorized shopping cart, but clearly Junior doesn't need one of those.
2: Yeah.
1: I think he's in Walmart, it looks like.
2: They're fun, though.
1: Dude, imagine being in, I believe this is Walmart. Imagine being in Walmart in the Bay Area. You are literally just like shopping. You're a huge Rays fan and you see someone who doesn't look like they need one of those shopping carts, smiling, laughing, having the time of their life going down the aisles. And then you go, wait a second. Is that Junior Caminero?
2: I wouldn't. I would with 100%. I could have spoke to Junior yesterday face to face in the clubhouse. And when I see that in Walmart, I'm going to go, that guy looks like Junior Caminero.
1: Right.
2: Like, it can't be him doing
1: necklace,
2: that.
1: And it'd be like, he's got a Junior necklace, too. That's not really Junior's. If you knew it was Junior, what do you do? I think I go get a mechanical, one of those motorized shopping carts. Yeah, and I'd meet him in the aisle.
2: I think I'd jump right in his little cart.
1: I don't think you'll fit.
2: I could fit in one of those carts.
1: Let's go.
2: Here's the question. I could fit in the cart, right? But would the thing keep driving?
1: No. It would technical difficulties. Let's go to Gabe in St. Pete. What's up, Gabe?
5: Hey, I just want to say hats off to Pat for the pre-wash before you touch your junk. Who doesn't do a pre-wash before they touch their junk?
2: Bro? Everyone does
5: it's
2: that.
5: It's a double wash every time.
1: You double wash? You dirty, yes, dirty bro. Boy. Because if you're double washing, you're telling us all you're so dirty that you can't go to the bathroom without washing first.
5: Well, you know, I do manly work, so I got stuff on my
1: That's
5: hands.
1: True.
5: You know what I'm saying?
1: You know what? That's true. If you got dirt on your hands, I do a lot
2: some
1: of
2: people work for
5: fiberglass.
1: Gabe, we love you, but now you got to go. I love you, Gabe. We're not mad at you, but we got to get rid of you.
2: Cause those are the rules.
1: Once you swear, I can't trust you anymore until the next time.
2: Once swear, you know the rules. It's a little bit like Dave Portnoy.
1: I got it, right, Sam?
2: Oh, yeah, you got it.
4: You got it. I could hear the click.
1: I can't see the...
2: If you're uncomfortable, go double click.
1: I don't like to double click because then you move... Then it just adds too much. I don't want to get into the radio portion of why it matters, but you don't want to double click.
2: That's not true.
1: Yes, it is. It just takes up more dead air. More time. It just clips it more. I don't want to get into it. all right, I'm disgusting. I know that. I see it on the text line. Nick Wise is texting me that I'm disgusting. Now he wants, I think, the Knicks to lose because I'm disgusting, which is a very
2: weird
4: thing. Wow. Them lose before that.
1: Right.
4: To be fair.
1: No, he said he was rooting for me, but now because I do the fake wash my hands, he hopes the Knicks lose in five.
2: Really? Is he going to lay off you with the Jalen Brunson taking flops thing?
1: Well, we'll probably not.
2: It's a lot.
1: He's diving in.
2: You got to let somebody enjoy a championship. You know what I mean?
1: Me and T-Krez, we're in this together.
2: And I would have told you and other people that about Nick Wise when it comes to Michigan like and stuff like that. Like, you got to let people enjoy that.
1: All right, we were just talking about fandom, but people seem to be into this and really disgusted with me right now.
2: Yeah.
1: Here's what I'm going to say about this. And if you're just joining us, I did admit something on the air that it's probably disgusting. Sometimes after I go number one, I don't wash my hands. I don't wash my hands. People in the bathroom, I wash my hands for the optics. If not, I walk out of there. But guess what? I'm not alone. I know there's somebody listening right now that will not admit it. They'll say it out loud right now because they're alone, whether they're in their car, they're at home. You don't do it. You don't wash your hands after you go number one. You know it, and you're ashamed of it. But I'm here telling you, let's normalize it.
2: 82945. Start your text with DAE.
1: If you're moving around and you're touching stuff, yeah, you got to wash your hands. If it's just an easy shimmy it out and you can just go to the bathroom, you could walk on out of there.
2: So she used to be walking around in public shaking each other's hands with wanker hands.
1: I don't shake people's hands. I try to avoid it. One, sweaty hands. I admitted this the other day. Sweaty
2: not because you're wanker hands, but because you're sweaty hands.
1: More so. Absolutely. Without a doubt. Without a doubt.
2: It's very weird.
1: All right. Well, you know, it was weird. Yesterday, some would say the ending to that Stanley Cup final game two, incredible finish, incredible game two. That will lead off today's top headlines coming up next. It's the Pat and Aaron Show.
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0: you know what? I told you, I don't shake hands. I'm a fist bumper.
1: You're a dap guy, though. What if he comes in for the dap? He might not now.
0: I might. Like, maybe I'll either hug you. There's multiple things at play here. I've said this. I don't want to get to today's top headlines. I don't want to move too far away from this. Sam Cohen's dad, we went to the Tarps off game on Friday, and I gave Sam Cohen's dad a bump, a fist bump. Now, Sam told his dad, apparently, Phil, very inquisitive, very has a lot of questions. He asked Sam later, like, how come Aaron went in for a fist bump and didn't shake my hand? He asked Sam that, and Sam relayed that to me. And Sam told him that it was because I was worried about my broken finger, which... in some cases is the situation. In other cases, I've said this before, I said it last week, my hands sweat sometimes. I know people do not want a sweaty handshake.
1: No.
0: I'm giving them a fist bump. And sometimes it's too late. They've already put the hand out and I can't change it to fist bump. And I go, with my eyes, I tell them, like, I'm sorry.
1: The only thing worse than a dead fish handshake is a clam hand. Handshake.
0: Sometimes if you have the clam hand, you just want to do a dead fish handshake so they don't feel the clam.
1: So they have double loss of respect for you?
0: Yes.
1: Like, wow, my whole life. He's sweaty and fish hand.
0: It's my whole life. So look forward to meeting you in studio, Ryan Pepe, even though we've hung out with you before, but having you in studio. But yeah, Ryan, we've talked with Ryan.
1: He just texted me after saying he was going to be here at 7:45 and said he doesn't think he can make it.
0: That makes sense. That makes sense.
1: By the way, he is coming. I'm kidding.
2: Aaron's a little embarrassed by his sweaty hands. If you go by the name Pete Crow Armstrong, you're probably embarrassed after last night. Gentlemen, take a listen to, quote, the best defensive center fielder in baseball, what he did last night.
3: We're in position tonight. We're in the sixth inning. The A's lead 2-0. Shea underneath at a touch. Crow Armstrong can't find it. It drops. It goes all the way to the ivy. Here goes Shea.
0: Not even close. That ball, he lost it from the jump, and that ball landed so far away from where he was standing, and he just gave up on it. He's an interesting player because, like, you get some good, some really good from him. You get some really bad from PCA, and he's very divisive. The fans will let him hear it.
1: It's interesting because he kind of looked like a guy at Tropicana Field who lost the ball in the dome. You know what I mean? Like, he's looking up. He can't see it. That said, as funny as it was, and I'm sure embarrassing as it was for Pete, I would almost prefer, like, the guy just couldn't find the ball, right? As bad as that is, I'd almost rather that if I'm an outfielder than getting under a ball that I should absolutely catch, seeing it all the way in, and somehow it just, like, hits the top of my glove, or, like, I put my hand in front of my glove and it breaks my finger, or any of those number of things. It could happen to you.
0: That's why my move in softball in the outfield half the time was I would immediately go, I lost it. I would just act
1: really?
0: Like, no.
1: Oh, all right. I was nervous for
0: no,
1: a second there.
0: No.
2: Or you could pull the Joe Adell earlier this week who, as Aaron, you noted during the break, robbed 3 home runs in a single game earlier this season. Well, earlier...
1: 2, according to you.
2: Yeah, 2.
0: Yeah, Sam's taking the reason Pat said that. Sam thinks if you catch a ball over the wall as you're diving over the wall... even if you complete the catch, it shouldn't be a catch because you fell over the wall.
2: We gotta ask Ryan that. He's a pitcher.
0: Although that's a good question.
2: As a pitcher, Doug said, no, absolutely, it's an out, but he's a pitcher. When you talk about pitchers, though, Shohei Ohtani comes to mind. He's kind of becoming Barry Bonds in a way when you look at the stats and you're like, there's no way that that's real. I came across this graphic the other day, yesterday. Top 10 in the ERA... category among pitchers in the 2020s. You have Jacob DeGrom, Chris Sale, who else is on here? Drew Rasmussen, Clayton Kershaw, to name a few. And then the other side of the graphic shows top 10 in OPS in the 2020s. Aaron Judge, Yordan Alvarez, Freddie Freeman, Mike Trout. And then in the middle there, there's a spot for people who are both. That's Shohei Ohtani, top 10 in ERA in the 2020s, also top 10 in OPS. The guy is ridiculous.
0: Enjoy it while, like, thankfully, he's not in the same league as the Rays.
1: Yeah.
0: He's for the team that just is going to dominate anyway in their league, or even if it's not at the regular season at times, when they get to the playoffs, we know they're just going to be ready to go, and they're going to bring in whatever pitchers they need to make sure that staff is keeping that ridiculous lineup going. But Shohei, just enjoy this as a baseball fan, as a sports fan. This is one of the greatest athletes in their respective sport that we will ever see. When we talk about freaks, when we talk about guys that are doing it in a way that nobody else does it,

0: Choi is that guy. And when I say we may never see it again, I mean it. Like, in our lifetime, we may never see it again.
1: No, and if you think about it, a lot of times guys are getting more and more specialized, especially as pitchers. So unless the guy is unbelievable with the bat, you're going to want to take it out of his hands because of everything he can do as a pitcher if he's a great pitcher. So I agree with you. I don't think this is something. There's a lot of things that I'm always like, yeah, we'll see it again. Maybe not in my lifetime because I'm getting up there, but like, we'll see it again. This is one of those things where I would agree with you where we may not, because
0: the dominance of both of them.
1: Yeah, he is the, in my opinion, the most unique athlete in my lifetime, right? And I'm 48. I'm old. And I don't think I've ever seen, I've seen some unique athletes. I've seen some guys that for their prospective sports or their position do things at a different level than anybody else I've ever seen. We talked about Victor Wembanyama and the fact that he seems like an alien. And one of the highlights they showed before the first finals game of what he did during the season, he missed the block on somebody with one hand and then turned around and made the block with the other hand. I mean, the guy is so unique. But even he, I don't think, is more unique than Shohei Ohtani. For me,
0: I agree.
1: Ohtani is the most unique athlete I've ever seen in my life. His ability, and it's not just like, you feel like if there was a guy who's going to do that, he'd swing the bat well. He'd be a guy that hits you some home runs, maybe hits 260 if you're lucky, and then can pitch. He's stealing bases. He does everything, man. The guy's a freak.
0: Like, Rick Ankiel is a great player. He pitched and then lost it a little bit and then became a really good position player, and we saw him in the outfield. Never did it together.
1: Yeah.
0: Never did it together and struggled at times pitching.
1: Did he do either better than Shohei?
0: No, not better than Shohei, but he was a very good one. Once he transitioned, he did have some really good years.
1: But think about what you said. He was never able to do both at the same time. He had to do them each separately, but even separately, he never did either one better than Shohei does both at the same time. I mean, it's just, he's amazing, man.
2: He is absolutely nuts. That is today's top headlines brought to you by Storm Smart. Storm Smart, be smart, be safe, be Storm Smart.
0: How many MVPs do you think he ends with?
1: 100? I mean, he's about to get four? Is it four?
0: I think he has four already. He's going for five.
1: Let's give him seven. Nice crazy. Touchdown for MVPs. All right, it's the weekend. I won a bet a couple nights ago on the Knicks. I want a little more action for the weekend, so you know what that means. Time for parlay of the day. We'll give you our legs. If you want to text one in, 82945. If it's good enough, we might add yours as well. Parlay of the day next on the Pat and Aaron Show.
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0: Pat and Aaron Show, 95.7 WDAE. We got Ryan Papio in the studio. Pat Donovan, of course. Pat and Aaron Show. We got Sam Cohen, our executive producer. As we get him set up here, we're going to get him set up in studio. We'll do a little parlay of the day, a couple quick picks here before we talk to Ryan, you, me, and Sam.
1: Absolutely, yeah.
0: All right.
1: I need a little action.
0: I got the Knicks tonight, of course. I'm not putting that in my parlay of the day, but of course, being a Knicks fan, I'm watching the Knicks tonight, excited for the Knicks tonight. Typically, I'll start it off with the parlay of the day. I've been telling you guys that I'm so nervous and I have so much heart in this series that it's hard for me to give you an official pick on something involving the Knicks, but this is how strongly I feel about this. And the second I say it, it's going to just wash away. But that's okay. I'm going to say it. Landry Shamet, coming off the bench, has been really good for this Knicks team. And I think they undervalue his point total every single night on the book. If you look at the last three games for him, 13 points, 16 points, 14 points, all in huge playoff games. And when you look at the threes he's making, four threes, three threes. And in two of those games, he went combined 8 of 9 from three-pointers. So I'm going to go with Landry Shamet over 1.5 threes tonight in my parlay of the day pick. 1.5 threes. Pat?
1: I like it. Listen, I've done this the last three times the Rays have had a day off before a parlay of the day. I've told you that I love Junior Caminero coming off of a day off, and he's had in those three games at least a single and a home run in those three games. The Knicks. The Rays coming off the day off yesterday. Give me Junior Caminero over half a base hit.
0: I like it. I like the stats you've provided with that. Sam Cohen, what do you like?
2: I told you guys during the break you probably weren't going to love my pick, but I'm playing this one by the book. Game one, Knicks versus Spurs, 105-95. 200 total points. The over-under set at 214 tonight. It's way too high. I like the under.
0: That's annoying.
1: That's very annoying.
0: That's a very annoying pick for me.
2: I told you
0: that
2: you wouldn't like it, but...
0: Very annoying pick. Under what is it?
1: You're taking it?
2: 14 and a half.
1: Now tell the truth. Sometimes
0: no.
1: you say...
0: No, I'm not. All right. No, I'm not going to take it. You know what? I'm glad you said that. Full disclosure, I'm not taking this. Just because of that one. And that's fine. Parlay of the day. We're going to put it out there as a show. It's Landry Shamet over 1.5 threes. It's Junior Caminero to get a hit. And it's under 214.5 in the Knicks game. I can't go. I just can't root for unders because then I'm rooting for a slow paced game. And even though I'd love for the Spurs to score nothing and the Knicks to play great defense, it's just too. No.
2: You won by 10 in game one and you still would have cleared by 15 points.
0: I know. But it screws my head up during the game. That's all I'm saying. Like with Shamet, I know that Shamet within the game plan coming off the bench is going to try to get some threes. It's part of the offense. So I'm just hoping that he nails two of them. I'm not going to be like, get Shamet the ball and shoot threes.
1: I don't love the under either. And I also think the faster the pace of the game, the better for the Knicks. The way the game one looked for me when they were moving up and down, like the Knicks looked really, really good. And the Spurs weren't doing a great job getting the ball to Wembanyama when it was a fast-paced game. So for me, I think a fast-paced game benefits the Knicks. I'm almost thinking about also not taking that and taking the Cat over 3.5 assists.
0: I think it's a great bet. He put up four last game. He's looking to dish. It's been part of the Knicks'
1: only
0: offense.
1: Only four last game?
0: That's only right four there. Last All game, right. but he's looking to dish the ball. He had to take over on offense to get them back late in that game in that second half. So I like that bet, over 3.5. All right, there's the parlay of the day. That's the pass. Right now, we got Ryan Pepiot in studio right now. Coming off, of course, the season-ending hip surgery. I hated watching you come in on the crutches and the... I feel for you, man. How you doing?
17: I'm doing good.
0: How's the recovery so far? How's everything going?
17: Everything's going as smooth as possible. I mean, I was in rehab PT stuff the day after surgery. So that was...
0: It's quick.
17: It was real quick. Yeah. And they had me on a bike the next morning. So
1: how did that feel?
17: The first day, not great. The first day... I got the surgery Wednesday, a little over three weeks ago. First day was rough. I mean, they have you on so many like pills and stuff like that. It just crushes you.
1: Yeah.
17: But I mean, it was nice to just be like back in doing some stuff. Felt like my right hip was so tight. Cause I mean, they sewed up a lot of stuff inside, but it felt like my right leg was taller than my left leg. Now it's like softened up, loosened up a little bit, but rehab right now is going pretty smooth.
1: You hear, you know, and this is obviously very different, but from people when they age, when they get, like my aunt just had a total hip replacement, right, not all that long ago, and she went from looking like really rough, like if how she was walking and stuff, to after the hip replacement, just, I mean, she looks 10 years, 20 years younger just by how much better she's moving. Have the doctors told you kind of what to expect on the other end of when you're back to 100%?
17: I think the biggest thing for me was... Like with the labrum tear, with the capsule closure that they closed up, a lot of it was just not allowing my hip to fire around my glute and like the muscles around it. So I was just guarding everything because everything was all banged up. So like I was so unstable standing over the mound. I mean, my knee would fall over my toe and everything would go arm side. I mean, I had like 9 walks and 10 innings in spring training this year just trying to figure out how to throw. So I think a lot of it is just like the muscles around my hip. That's what I've been really working on in PT, just getting those back to going. But like even right after surgery and right out of it, I was trying to activate that and it was so much easier.
0: Now you have surgery. You talked about trying to activate it. You have this surgery, hip surgery. I mean, if I get hip surgery, don't ask me to walk the next day. Don't ask me to do anything the next day.
1: He barely walked after he broke his finger.
0: I'm still not walking after my broken finger. And that you wake up, you just have this intense surgery. You wake up and they go, hey, hit the bike. You hit the bike. I don't want to hit the bike. Look at me. I would be so nervous because it's like you just opened me up. To me, the natural science, the logic of a human being in the body would tell me that I should probably wait a few days. Were you scared to do it?
17: A little bit. I mean, they had the bike seat like super high, so like I don't pass that like 90 to I think I have 105 degrees of hip flexion.
0: So it's like what is that? Like I would be so worried that I pass 105? Did I pass a degree?
17: Basically, like if you're sitting in a chair, like at a restaurant, and like that's basically as high as I could bring the hips. So they had like my bike seat super high, so I was just basically just get it moving a little bit.
0: Right.
17: I was definitely a little scared. The worst part was trying to hop up on the bike.
0: Naturally, that's like a fear. You're like, what am I going to break this thing again? Like, what am I going to do? I don't even know.
17: The craziest part, too, is like, I was in the hip specialist's office like the day before surgery. They're talking to me about all the stuff I'm going to feel. They're like, yeah, well, if you had a hip replacement, you're out of the hospital walking. I'm like, nothing, no crutches? And they're like, no, if you have hip replacement, they just have you walking out of there. That's how you get clear. You can walk down the hallway, and then they're like, they send you on your merry way.
0: Like, that doesn't make any sense to me.
17: For me, I'm out here in crutches, and they're like, hey, you have to go to the bathroom on your own, and that's how you get sent out of the hospital. And I was like, okay. I can stand there and pee, you know?
0: Make sure you wash your hands, or people get very mad as they have
17: there's signs everywhere in the hospital that you have to wash your hands.
1: Were you by any chance listening on your way in?
17: On the way in? No, I wasn't.
1: All right, that's okay, because we were discussing Aaron, and we were wondering if you're going to be afraid to shake his hand, because he admitted on the air that doesn't always wash his hands after using the bathroom.
0: Number one, after number one, I want it to be very clear here that I'm not an animal, okay?
17: I
0: give you a fist bump.
1: I told you we'd be weirder than Tom.
0: No, I haven't got a bathroom yet.
17: It's fine. Hey, you know what? He knows where his thing's been, so.
0: It's exactly right. It's correct.
1: Wow, that's a level. Listen, that's a level of trust right there. Hey, obviously you're married, so you got a good home life, and I think that obviously helps with something like this. But we heard from or about Buck Irving during football season, right? There were reports about him having a really tough time being away from the team and having a rehab and not being able to play the sport, and you know what that did for him from a mental health standpoint. How has that been for you, right? Like, how difficult is it to watch, you know, like right now when the team's on fire, maybe a little bit easier, but right now they're struggling and it's like, man, maybe I could be in there and do this or that. Like, how much has that been a difficulty for you to deal with being away from the team and knowing that it's for the duration of the year, right?
17: Yeah, I think the hardest part right now is, you know, obviously on crutches, there's a lot of steps to get down to the dugout. And so I'm not going to the games. So I'm around the guys a little bit. Rehab guys go in earlier. Knock that stuff out, and then we're kind of out of there like right when the clubhouse opens for the game. So there's a little bit of, you know, I'll hang around with the guys for a little bit. So and all the guys were sending me texts and stuff like that when everything was going down, and really supportive. So that made me feel, you know, still part of it. The hardest part is, you know, I'm sitting at home watching the games on my TV, which I did. Yeah. Now that I'm doing that a lot with having crutches, I did purchase a much larger TV.
0: Nice.
17: So I got a good setup in my den with my nice couch and a 85-inch TV to watch our games and, you
0: that's
17: know,
0: it?
17: Yell at the umpires. But, you know, it sucks not being in the dugout and being able to be a cheerleader because, you know, that's going to be my role for the season. But, you know, once the crutches are gone, I'll be back in there cheering on the boys.
0: We're going to get into the boys and what they're doing, the cheer. I mean, one of those guys, Martinez, has been one of those guys that's been such a good cheerleader. I want to talk about some of your teammates, some of the struggles, obviously, and then get into the future. But I do want to ask you, are you ready to play a game with us? Do you want to play a game with us?
17: I'm all in.
0: All right. It's called Who Said It is what it is. And what we do is, now Ryan Pepio, if you're just joining us, Ryan Pepio in the studio, he'll be here the rest of the day. He is a listener of the station. So you know some of the guys, you know what's going on in the station. What's going to happen is we're going to read some quotes and we have to guess who said it from the radio station.
17: All right.
0: You ready to play?
17: I'm ready.
0: All right, we'll do that next with Ryan Pepio. It's the Pat and Aaron Show.
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1: Hour number three of the Pat and Aaron Show. Ryan Pepio in studio with us right now, as is Nick Wise. And the reason is Nick Wise is here, especially because we're bringing back Who Said It? One of our favorite games ever. It was gifted to us by Nick Wise back when Nick Wise was on Saturdays. But
0: let's make sure
1: everybody's mic is on. Listen,
0: you guys get rid of it?
1: You know why we got rid of it. We got rid of it because we didn't have enough talent for a short period of time. And then you came in and fixed everything. I don't want to get too nice to you.
0: I appreciate it.
1: But you know, because we finally have enough stuff going on at the station to be able to bring back Who Said It. So we're doing that. And we're playing with Ryan Pepio this morning because he listens to the station. He knows the talent. So let's get into it, Sam. Let's find out who said it. And if you don't know the segment really quickly, basically, Sam will read a quote. We'll all guess who said the quote. And then Sam will play the clip so we all find out who said it. Sam?
2: Who said it? We'll kick it off. Quote, I did see one lady with her tarp off on the Jumbotron. Relax. When I say tarp off, she had her sports bra on, but she got in on it so anyone can get in on it. Ladies, you got to have a sports bra or something under it.
0: All right, so it's either Sam or Aaron. They were both there. Would Sam kick off the show with a Sam quote?
1: Actually, so full disclosure, you don't have the list?
4: Sam is not a part of this.
0: Sam's not a part of it.
4: The people that are a part of this today, Pat, myself, Aaron, T-Kraz, Nick Wise, and Tim, Nick's producer, Tim Bonad.
0: Well, then I'm going to, I mean, I guess I would say it's Aaron, right?
5: I'm going Aaron.
1: All right, Aaron, what are you going with?
4: I'm going Aaron.
1: Yeah?
4: I'm going Aaron. That sounds like something I said. I feel like I said it. I was talking about sports bra. I'm never certain of anything I said. You could tell me I said something earlier in the show. I didn't say that.
1: The very end of the clip is like, or the very end of the quote is, ladies, if you're going to be there, you need to have a sports bra or something. To me, it sounds like T-Kraz. It sounds like T-Kraz would take the extra step to tell the ladies to leave their shirts on. I don't remember. I don't think Aaron would be so.
4: It's a great point.
1: I think it's T-Kraz.
4: I think because like I usually wouldn't say that part, but maybe I felt like I had to save myself and say it.
1: By the way, for anybody who forgets,
0: he loses a point.
1: If you pick yourself and you're wrong, you lose a point.
4: I forgot.
1: You're the scorekeeper again, Aaron. Don't forget that.
4: Oh my gosh! All right, who said it?
7: I did see one lady with her tarp off. She made it on the Jumbotron.
4: Thank you.
7: Relax. When I say tarp off, she had her sports bra still. But she got in on it. So anyone can get in on it. Obviously, for ladies, you got to have sports bra or something under it.
4: I protected myself is what I did. Good job. Ryan's on the board. Nick's on the board. I'm on the board. Pat, you're not on the board. You tried to get ahead. You didn't, but... It's very nice of me to look out for the ladies.
0: I like where you were going there. It made sense. I forgot T-Kraz was there as well.
1: Yeah.
0: I think everybody was there but me and you.
4: Pepio, tarps off. You like it?
5: Love it.
4: It's
5: the
4: fun, right?
5: The energy's awesome. It's a vibe. Like, the boys love it. I mean...
4: Richie Palacios, I think, loves it the most.
5: Oh, yeah. Well, me and... on the show on Friday with T-Kraz, I asked... Neander came on and he had me on to stay on and kind of bamboozle him a little bit. I was like, hey, boss, I have a question for you. I was like, will we see you in the left field tarps off section? And he's like, no. But he did leave, like, the door, like, you know, like, slightly cracked.
4: Ken Babby gave me a quick no. I was like, you come? And he's like, nope.
1: I said no because of this. Like, if I look like Eric Nander, I'd be in.
4: You look great, Pat. All right, let's keep moving here. I've got a point. Nick's got a point. Ryan Pepio's got a point. Pat's off the board.
2: Come on, man. Start to think outside of the box. Have a vision.
0: Say, was that one of you guys talking to Josh Wistel yesterday when he came in studio?
4: We talked about that. If you missed it, Wistel came in after the show. We weren't on the show. We talked to him in 20 minutes. I think what we got out of it was we basically said, we respect you, we don't like you. And he said basically the same thing back to us.
1: Yeah, there wasn't a lot of love in the room. I'm going to go T-Kraz again.
4: It sounds T-Kraz. I'm going to go T-Kraz as well. It sounds the way he forms it and says it. It's really what he started it with. Sam, how did he start it again?
2: Come on, man.
4: That sounds like T-Kraz.
2: Yep.
4: That's T-Kraz. I'm going to go with T-Kraz.
0: Yeah,
4: Nick?
0: No, I didn't say that. So I'll go with T-Kraz just to not fall behind.
4: Ryan Pepio, who do you think it is?
5: T-Kraz.
4: T-Kraz. This is all for T-Kraz. Who said it?
8: Come on, man. Start to think outside of the box.
1: It's
8: have
1: such
8: a vision.
1: Such a Chris Mathis clip, too, if you know what I mean.
4: But come on, man. We all have,
5: he's
4: like...
5: He's got that quote. He's got that, like, ready to fire. Like, you know, like, he's got the Neander scoff. He's got me saying gross, like, 40 times.
0: He's quick on the drops. Mathis is good on the drops.
1: We just have Aaron going, I'm gay!
4: That's literally the only thing we have. As I try to...
0: You're not as quick as Mathis.
4: No, there you go. Thank you. No, I'm not. I'm not. All right, Pat's on the board. Ryan Pepio, Nick Wise, and myself, we've got 2 points. Pat's got one.
2: Compare it to wrestling. When you see wrestlers on TV that don't look very big to you, and you're like, I could kick that dude's ass, and then you see him in person, and you're like, oh, God, he's huge.
0: Now, I think there's only one person here that goes to wrestling events.
1: Pat. But T-Kraz loves wrestling, too.
0: Yeah, but I don't see him going to a wrestling event.
7: What if this is Tim? Knicks producer. Tim Bonnet.
0: We don't talk about the Knicks on my show or wrestling.
7: All right, with that being said, I'm going to go with Pat. I'm going to go with Pat. Pat said this. Pat's a wrestling guy. Yeah,
5: he knows he said it.
7: He's trying to see what he's doing.
0: He tries to sell it to get you to go the other way.
5: He tries to throw us off the scent right now. We all got it.
1: That should have been the dead giveaway.
7: He thinks he's the best actor. His claim to fame is he can cry on command. He's going to try to do it right now.
0: Dude, he played a play-by-play guy in a movie.
7: He was a play-by-play guy in a movie. That's right.
0: Called a Jared Goff touchdown.
7: Here he goes. Let's see if some tears fall.
0: You gonna start crying,
1: Aaron? I'm in a movie, and I don't cry. I don't cry in the movie.
7: You're gonna make me cry. No, you're tearing.
1: I'm getting there, but I can. Yeah,
7: you're making me cry.
1: Ryan, I'm a thespian. That's right. The truth. I do have a movie credit to my name. More coming.
7: So we all, me, Ryan, Pepe, or Nick Wise have three. Pat's got two. Keep going here.
2: We didn't even play.
7: We all knew it was Pat.
2: Okay.
7: We all agree that was Pat.
1: You can play if you want. Let's do it.
6: Compare it a little bit to wrestling. When you see wrestlers on TV, there's guys that don't look very big to you, and you think, like, I could kick that dude's ass.
7: Right.
6: Then you see him in person, you're like, oh my God, he's huge.
7: I said, right. I've never looked at anyone on TV and gone, I could kick that dude's ass. I was like, right?
0: Yeah, we didn't think that was you.
7: All right.
2: We'll keep it moving. There's something about basketball when guys are just banging.
1: Sounds like Aaron, doesn't it? Play the clip again.
7: It's got to be me. Like, no one else on the station would say that.
0: T-Kraz's been talking ball.
1: Yeah.
5: Yeah, but Aaron loves it when guys are banging. He's not dropping that.
7: Yeah.
0: It's true.
1: Matter of fact, I can tell you what he said next.
0: All right.
1: I know in hockey it's very physical.
0: All right, it's Aaron.
1: It's Aaron.
7: Is everyone going with Aaron here?
1: Yeah, it's
7: a par for the course. All right, let's hear it.
9: But there's something about basketball when your guys are just banging and
0: play that drop.
9: I'm not quick on the drop, so I'll do it.
7: I'm gay.
1: Yeah. Thank you.
7: There we go. There it is. All right, good. This is going very well for me between my hand washing admissions and this.
0: Pat, I'm still disappointed in that.
7: Me too.
0: Like, I talk into that microphone. Your hands are on right now.
7: I know. I look in the mirror every morning. I go, why are you so disgusting?
0: Just wash them. The fact that you grab a paper towel to pretend you wash them is really...
7: I do.
0: That's what really bothers me the most.
7: I forgot to tell you that part, Ryan. I will open the door because people can see, and I will have a paper towel on my dry hands, and I'll just crumple it up and go, see? I'm clean.
0: Just wash them.
7: Nah.
2: We will keep it moving. You can try to kill them and they just don't die. They're like the Undertaker. You knock them down and they're in the casket. You're ready to kill them. And then all of a sudden the Undertaker just pops up and is like, yeah, I'm not losing.
7: All right. This feels like a T-Kraz. Like we just said that Pat is the one that does the wrestling one. Yeah.
0: Is T-Kraz a wrestling fan?
1: He is. He comes in wearing his Macho Man T-shirt sometimes.
0: True. He rises
1: to the top. Like, you know, yeah.
7: I thought you'd be better at that.
1: T-Kraz loves, I don't know if he's still into wrestling as much as I am, but he's old school wrestling guy for sure.
7: Hold on. I want Pat to guess first.
1: Yeah, it's T-Kraz.
7: All right, T-Kraz.
5: All right, T-Kraz.
7: I thought he was.
5: I really want. I know. I was trying to throw us off the stand here.
0: So the one thing about the game is that I think we need to tell, because we have a new crew here, we need to tell them that it's quotes from the week of.
1: Yeah.
0: Because that is a quote. When the Rays, this was before the streak started, when they started to lose, I said this
1: about
0: the Rays when they just kept coming back every single game. So I guess I do talk wrestling.
7: Wow. Who said it?
0: I said that. You can try to kill them and they just don't die. They're like the Undertaker. You knock them down and they're in the casket and you're ready to kill them. And then all of a sudden the Undertaker just pops up and he's like, yeah, I'm not losing.
7: So here's what just happened. Nick was the only one that got a point, but Pat lost a point. Because you guessed yourself, correct?
1: I said T-Kraz.
7: Oh, you guessed T-Kraz. That's right. I did not. I'm an idiot. I will take a point away from myself for saying that. All right. Let's. Nick's leading with 5. Me and Ryan, Pepio have 4, and Pat's got 3.
1: How many left?
2: Got 3 left.
1: All right.
7: And if you're just joining us, yes, Ryan Pepio's in the studio. Ryan Pepio is playing Who Said It. He loves it.
1: We've wasted his time. We're wasting his time.
7: Hey, drive in and play Who Said It and guess games about things happening on this station. What a time.
2: We will keep it moving. I've got a pair of cowboy boots. I've got a cowboy hat that I got over out in Yellowstone. So I got the real thing.
1: We know who that wasn't.
0: It wasn't you, Pat?
1: Yeah.
7: Pat does not own a cowboy hat. No, I do not. I'll full disclosure, I do not own a cowboy hat.
5: I don't have one either. I got a couple pair of boots.
7: You got some boots?
5: Yeah.
0: Do we think like T-Kraz or Sam? Like, who else is part of this?
1: Sam's not even on this.
2: I'm not part of this, but I do own a cowboy hat that I often wore to the bars in college.
1: Nick, you haven't gone first yet.
7: Okay, I'm going to go first because I know that sly look on Nick, what that means. That is, that's Tim Barnard.
0: Yeah.
1: I thought it was Tim, too, because I didn't think Nick would buy a cowboy hat and
0: I've
1: boots.
0: I've learned that he hangs out at that the cowboy dance hall there in Largo. He goes,
1: really?
0: Yeah, he's two-stepping it and stuff. Yeah.
1: Oh, so he likes country music.
0: We all do, man, except for you.
1: I liked Tim more 5 minutes ago.
7: I do want to do the line dancing. Looks so cool. Like, people look like they're really having a good time.
5: You have to.
7: Right, it's fun, right?
5: In Oklahoma City, in AAA, there was an awesome two-stepping country bar, like, basically, like, if you hit a baseball field away from the ballpark.
7: What if you're a beginner, though, and you don't feel confident with the two-step?
5: Are
7: people
5: embracing
7: me? Yeah. Will they make fun of me?
5: No. But the problem, like, the hard part is, like, you get out there, and you definitely look like an idiot, and then there's people who are just, like, they know how to do it, and they make you look terrible, but you just kind of go in the middle and kind of just blend yourself in there, and that's kind of hide.
1: How do you get good at it if country music makes your ears bleed?
5: Wear earplugs.
7: Would you say that you know your rehab is complete when you can two-step again?
5: Yeah, because my wife's a professional ballerina, so she's really hoping that I can dance again.
7: Yeah,
5: which right? No one really needs to see that because it's not good.
7: I think we all need to see that.
5: Yeah, you know,
7: we all want to watch that.
5: I'll give it a shot. You know, when I'm starting to throw bullpens again in a few months, then, you know, maybe I'll get out there and two-step it a little.
7: Maybe the first time I ever do a two-step, maybe we'll go out, we'll line dance. I think I gotta find a partner for that. I'll bring Alyssa.
1: I was going to say, what do you mean?
0: But like, you have to bring somebody. Dirty hands.
7: Yeah, no, I wash my hands at the bar, I promise.
5: He's got to get some cowboy boots for it, too.
7: Yeah. I think I'd look kind of weird in cowboy boots, but I'll do it. I'd look like a poser.
5: Cowboy boots. I got a cowboy hat that I got over at Yellowstone. So I got the real thing.
7: He doesn't look very cowboy.
0: Well, he actually kind of does, though. Like, he's like a stocky
2: cop.
0: Yeah, no, I think he kind of does look like, after I found out, I'm like, yeah, I can see the cowboy.
1: He looks more like a cowboy than he sounds like a cowboy, because like me, he's a recovering masshole.
0: Yes.
7: All right, let's do one more here.
2: We'll go one more. Let's see if he's the guy we got in year two when the offensive line was fantastic and the offense was churning, or if he's the guy in year one and three where he's very good but makes mistakes.
7: Who says churning? Who's a churning guy?
1: People that like butter.
0: I'm not a churning guy.
7: Pat, you go first on this one.
1: It's me.
7: That's Pat Donovan.
0: Yeah. I feel like the game is ruined.
7: The game's ruined.
0: Pat.
7: Ryan, one last guess here.
5: Pat.
7: Let's hear who said that.
1: Let's see if he's the guy that we got in year two the offensive line was fantastic and the offense was churning, or if he's the guy in year one and year three where he's very good, but he also makes some mistakes.
7: So Nick won. Ryan Pepio and myself lost by one, and Pat came in last, which means Ryan Pepio, Rays pitcher Ryan Pepio, has beat Pat. And who said it? How about that? That's the win today.
0: Appreciate you listening, Ryan.
7: Very nice.
0: Pat, thanks for not thanks for being attention.
7: Here. Thanks Listen, for being man. Here.
1: We have a weird schedule, and it makes it hard. And when I'm in the car, I listen most of the time.
7: Good work, Sam Cohen, on your inaugural Who Said It. We'll continue, and we'll keep getting better at that every single week, and we'll keep expanding on it. So thank you for that. Nick, thank you for hanging out, coming in early to do it. Make sure you listen to Nick Wise today, coming up here at noon. We got Ryan Pepio in studio, and we'll get back into the conversation we were having with him earlier. And, before we went to the break and before we got to Who Said It, you talked about some of the things you're doing now and, you know, obviously being away from the team, how tough that can be at times on the road. I want to ask you about Johnny DeLuca.
5: Mm-hmm.
7: A guy who you came over here with in that trade, that Tyler Glasnow trade. And this is a guy who I love watching play baseball. When he's out there, he is doing something. He's performing. And I felt so bad for him when he went down again this year, and you could just tell. He's like, ugh. Have you talked to him? Have you guys talked about your injuries and what it's like and maybe the mental side of like, hey, like, let's just get through this. Have you guys had those conversations?
5: Yeah, a little bit. Johnny and I got drafted together. And, you know, played together in the minor leagues a little bit. And then
7: you've been on this path together, whether you like it or not.
5: Yeah, we've been on the same path, you know. I watched Johnny when we got drafted together, got to know him a little bit. And I was like, this kid is a total surfer from California, but ended up going to Oregon. And then, you know, we would get traded over together. So I was like, okay, cool. I have somebody who I'm friends with and I'm not alone. So, you know, we've had those conversations. But, you know, just to see the look when, you know, I was watching the game and he went down, you could just tell. But he's doing good. You know, he's, like I said, he's a California surfer. So he goes to the beach every morning or every afternoon now he's coming in for rehab. But he's doing well. I mean, you know, obviously he pulled himself up a little bit because I think he probably could have scored on the play that he got hurt.
7: Yeah.
5: Knowing how fast he is and what a competitor he is, that he would probably have tried to push through it. But he also knew what he went through last season. And he's like, okay, if I pull up now, I'm not going to make it worse and it can be a shorter stint type of thing.
7: Kind of like Taylor Walls earlier in the season taking him out.
5: Exactly. So I think it's, you know, I think he's doing really well. I think he's supposed to start hitting again soon and doing a lot of stuff. But, you know, he came in and was very optimistic about it. I just felt bad because the way he was swinging the bat, the way he's playing defense, because he's the type of guy that you want on your team and you want out in center field or in the outfield at all.
7: Anywhere, yeah.
5: Because he'll run through the wall for you to catch the ball, and he's going to give you a max effort. He's got an absolute cannon for an arm with accuracy as well. And, you know, he creates havoc on the base paths and does it all.
6: You mentioned the minor league journey. Just how different is it from the minors to the majors? I mean, everything from the travel to the pay to the, you know, being able to be in one place kind of once you're at the major league level. Like, there's so many things that I feel like are different from the outside looking in, being a minor leaguer and just what that entails to being a major leaguer and how much better everything is. I mean, maybe not everything's better, but, you know, from the equipment to the travel, everything. Like, how much different is it being a big leaguer?
5: It's a big difference. And for me, it's kind of hard. I feel like you kind of have to ask somebody who was drafted before, like, 2018 because of how the minor league schedule changed after the COVID year, where it went to 6-game sets, every Monday's off, you're playing in one place for an entire week. I had the 2019 season, I had half a season playing in A-ball where it was the, you know, you play 3 games, then you hop on a bus and you drive 6, 7, 8 hours. But I only did that for a little bit. And when I was in AAA, we had the 6-game schedule, and in the PCL, we flew pretty much everywhere. Southwest, and we usually had like the 5 a.m. flight. You know, that wasn't that fun, but, you know, you're there for a week, you're in the same spot, maybe you're on the road for 2 straight sets, but you're not playing 3 games, staying the night in the hotel, waking up at 3 a.m, flying to Reno and going and playing that night anymore.
6: Right.
5: You know, obviously the travel is a lot better in the big leagues. You know, you have the, you know, chartered plane, you know, you have food all the time.
7: Fun.
5: It is fun. It's a lot of fun. Like, I mean, that's one of the things I'm really missing, you know, the camaraderie of playing the buses from, you know, you only have 40 minutes on the bus max from an airport when you go to duels in DC. But I mean, not like an 8-hour bus ride from Albuquerque to El Paso or something like that. But, you know, food's way better. You know, we have a chef, Emiliano and Paul, that are just ridiculous with what they cook.
7: Are you allowed to make requests, or is it just whatever comes?
5: Yeah, they have a few things that you can kind of order.
7: Is there somebody like on the team that just you're like, dude, can you stop asking for this many things? Like, you're making them work too hard.
5: Honestly, no, because they do a really good job of, you know, balancing everything and changing it up. Usually there's a steak or a fish every single meal of the day. You know, breakfast is a big favorite of everyone. So.
7: Can you get steak and fish?
5: Yeah. Oh, yeah.
7: Oh, my God. Oh, yeah. I should have made the league.
5: Oh, yeah. I mean, the other night, I'm going to say maybe Monday night, I think you had tomahawks for us after the game.
7: Tomahawks.
6: I wonder, do you think they have a different chef for the opposing clubhouse? And the reason I ask that is I once watched Jim Leland eat the oldest, driest piece of steak I've ever seen in my life. It was also the thinnest piece of steak I've ever seen. And I wonder, like, is that like, haha, opposing team? Or is that what Jim Leland asked for? Because I could kind of imagine that.
7: He wanted that.
5: Yeah. Maybe. I don't know. Because on the road, it's like catered stuff. So the team doesn't have a chef on the visiting side. So it's, you know, what the team, we order. Basically, the team orders everything.
7: Leland, he had a cigarette in his mouth. Like, he wanted that steak.
5: That's
7: well,
5: old
7: well
5: school
7: done.
5: Stuff right there. Ripping darts in the dugout. Yes.
6: He actually did have... We came into the clubhouse. This is a while ago. I mean, he was still here, but we went into the clubhouse and he was literally sitting at the desk with the driest, oldest piece of steak. He was cutting into it and there was a lit cigarette in the ashtray. He didn't look up at the media at all. As he looked down at his old, dry piece of steak as he was cutting it, he just went, questions. And as a guy who grew up watching him as a kid, you know, I was like, this is so cool. Like,
9: wasn't it Keith Hernandez who used to rip the darts in the dugout? There's like a picture of, there's like a famous shirt of Keith ripping a dart. I want to ask you, because I like some of the behind the scenes stuff. And I think people forget because they see you on the field, they see you guys and they go, you guys are these professional athletes. It's so hard to imagine reaching that point. But you guys are all people. Did you hear this? Ben Williamson, I think, told the story on T-Kraz the other day, how he met Ryan Vallade.
10: No, I did see something I had that they knew each other, but I need to go look that up. And how they
6: do we have the audio?
9: Can you find that audio? Sam, do you still have that audio?
2: I can find it.
9: Yeah, find that audio, because I find these stories to be fascinating, especially this. This is one of the most random coincidences that you could ever imagine. And I think people do forget that you know, talked about line dancing. You talked, some of you guys just like to go fish. You like to hang out. You like to go play golf, right?
10: Yeah, I do like to play golf. But like, we do have a lot of fishermen too. Like Ben, and Shane, and Melton. They go, and Grove, and Steven Wilson. These guys go fish all the time. Especially here, it's great. But you're right. We're just people outside of the game as well.
6: Are you a good golfer? Because these two will try to tie you down and get you out on the course.
10: Yeah,
6: You're ready, you know.
10: Yeah, I'm pretty good.
9: We're going to have to go out soon.
10: Yeah, I'm in.
9: Do you go? I don't want to go into some of the courses you go to. Do you go to any of the municipals? Or are you all like...
10: I've played Mangrove a couple times.
9: Yep.
10: I like going to Mangrove.
9: I like it too. It's a fun, nice little track.
10: It's fun.
9: Like
10: it's
9: a lot of the Bucks, they'll go to some of the ones in Tampa, like Rocky Point. Mm-hmm. They don't care.
10: I'll go to TPC over here in Tampa.
9: Yeah,
10: that's I like TPC.
9: It's very nice.
10: It's a great course.
9: Good hills. There's some like hills there, which makes it really nice. All right, let's.
6: I come in caddy, which means I just drive behind in my own golf cart and drink. Yeah,
9: he's actually that's when he's the most fun. When he's playing, it's really annoying. His back hurts. It's terrible.
6: I'm bad. Yeah.
9: Let's hear. Here's Ben Williamson on T-Kraz in the drive earlier this week or last week.
11: Dentley run into Ryan Vallade. Tell me about that.
12: So yeah, it was the first day of spring training, like first day to report, and I love fishing, so I went out fishing after we were done with all the physicals and stuff we had that day. I come back to shore off of the paddleboard, and there's a guy sitting on the beach with a line in the water, and he was just like, oh, you catch anything, da-da-da-da-da, like just small talk. I show up to the field the next day, and I see him in one of the lockers, and I was like, holy crap, I saw that guy fishing yesterday. I didn't even know he was in the clubhouse.
11: So it was him.
9: Like, how bizarre is that? It was Ryan Vallade. How bizarre is that?
10: I mean, that's hilarious.
9: That's so weird. Funny. It's so random.
10: But it is so, like, it's so spring training, too, when you, like, show up, especially Ben, new guy. You know, everybody's new. Has no idea who anyone is. Like, I knew Vallade because I played against Vallade when he was with the Rockies organization. Yep. So I played, I mean, I probably faced him, like, 50 times in AAA. But, like, you go in there, and there's, like, 65, 70 guys in the locker room, and you meet everyone, like, five times. And, like, I'm
9: it's like,
10: yeah,
9: right.
10: I was like, how many times have I said, hi, I'm Ryan Pepio, like, nice to meet you. And I'm like, oh, dude, I think I said something to him yesterday.
11: That's amazing.
6: All right, as members of the media, we do get to go in the clubhouse, but as Ian Beckles always tells us about the Bucks locker room, we don't really see the real clubhouse. So we're going to dive back into some of Ryan's teammates and more. Ryan Pepio in studio with us. It's the Pat and Aaron Show on 95.7 WDAE.
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Pepio hanging out in studio today. Had a good time playing Who Said It. Glad that's back. We'll be doing that every week moving forward. We'll have Ryan Pepio here every Friday. I'm just kidding. But he's hanging out right now. And we were saying before the break, wanted to get into the clubhouse, some of your teammates. You know, a lot of guys talk about the experience of being traded. And when you

0: Walker Buehler, Kershaw. Like, it was, so it was really cool to have that experience. And getting traded, you know nobody. And, like, the hardest part is the staff, because there's so many staff members, and you're trying to remember everyone's name. And,
1: just, and they're helping you, so you want to remember their names.
0: Exactly. And so, like, all the guys would be able to, like, here, this is who you go to. This is what you need. This is who you need to find if you need this. And it's... And now I was able to do that this year when everyone was new. Like, hey, who do I need to go to? I was like, I got you. Yeah. So it was pretty cool.
2: You mentioned Clayton. What's it like as a young pitcher to have somebody like a Clayton Kershaw to kind of lean on when you get into the league?
0: I mean, early on, you have to, like, he's such a nice guy, but you have to, like, show him something.
1: Like what?
0: Like, you got to go out there and, you know, maybe you got to pitch your way to show him something. Like, my debut, I walked five guys and hit a dude, and I had no idea where the ball was going. And he comes up to me and he was like, hey, what was your... cue to get back in the zone. I was like, throw a change up in the zone. He goes, how'd that work for you? And I was like, not that great. He goes, all right, let's maybe find another cue. And that was it. And we joked about that, like, the next year, like, later in the season, one of the trainers, like, loved to stir the pot a little bit. He goes, hey, Kersh, you remember what you said to Pep in his debut? He's like, no. And I told him word for word, and he goes, no way I said it. I was like, yeah, you said it. He goes, actually, it does sound like something I would say.
1: That's tough. It's intimidating. It's like, you, Clayton Kershaw, this all-time great, comes up to you. You feel like you're getting tested.
0: Yeah.
1: And you feel like you failed the test.
0: Yep. Oh, I definitely did.
1: And then he's, like, looking at you with his eyes, like, hey, kid, you got to show me something if you want my... I love that you got to earn someone's respect like that, though.
0: Yeah. But no, and then after that, you know, like, you go out and have a good start, and he just comes up and talks to you and stuff like that. And, like, if you needed anything, he was all there for you.
1: When you look at, you know, this team now, and one of the younger guys that I was so impressed we talked with before the season was Junior Caminero. And I could tell before the season he was making an extra effort to communicate with the media in English, which, like, I don't, like, do what you want to do. I don't, but just seeing that from a younger kid, a 22-year-old kid, showed me, wow, okay, he's taking initiative away from the field in different aspects. And then you saw him on the field, and you saw him at the World Baseball Classic and the exuberance. You're like, this kid is, he's got it all. Talk about that next level, like this evolution of a guy like a Junior Caminero, not just on the field, but off the field.
0: I think that, I mean, like you said, the speaking English and doing the English interviews, I mean, you got guys that are in the league that 10 years in the big leagues and they still do their interviews in Spanish, even when they speak pretty good English. But I get it. It's just a comfortability thing. And, you know, it's harder with the translation of everything. You know, you could totally misconstrue something.
1: Media will twist it quickly. We've seen it done before. It's not fun.
0: So, like, him taking that initiative at 22 is special. I know he stayed here in the offseason. Him and I hung out a few times outside the field, too. So, you know, him and I have gotten really close.
1: He seems fun, man.
0: Oh, he's a great time.
1: You just saw a video of him in a motorized scooter in Walmart, going around Walmart. You see that?
0: Oh, he's my locker mate. So we were joking about that. I came over and I was like, hey, how was your Walmart scooter? And he was like, oh, you saw that? I was like, dude, I watched it 10 times. I was like, thanks to the invite. I need one of those.
1: You know? Imagine you see Pepio and Caminero just riding around the scooter.
0: Scootering so around awesome. Walmart. I think really, like, he loves this place. Like, truly loves this place. Obviously, he calls it Caminero House, the drop, you know, like, it's his house, whatever, and as it should be, you know.
2: Yeah.
0: But I think he's really taken that under his wing of, like, knowing how good of a player he is, but also to, like, be that good of a teammate as well and try to be a leader. Even at 22, people respect him. People come up to him. And, you know, he's the first one out of the dugout when we score, somebody hits a home run, cheerleading, going crazy. And he brings that energy every single day, even when he has his rough days, when, you know, strikes out a few times. Like, that doesn't change.
2: You can see how much he cares about his teammates. When anybody does anything good, whenever somebody hits a home run, he's one of the first guys you see coming up out of the dugout to welcome them back in. And it's just, Aaron mentioned, you know, learning how to speak English. And when we had him on, like you said, from FanFest, and when they walked up, and he told his translator, basically, no, I want to do this in English. Like, we were psyched about it. We were impressed by it. Like, we were kind of moved by it in a way. Like, and just to know that he wants to be able to communicate with fans and with media is great. But, like, what does that mean in the clubhouse, right? For guys to know that this is a guy that cares enough, because I'm sure that you guys are part of it. Want to be able to communicate with his teammates as well as possible is a big part of it as well. What's that mean in the clubhouse from a guy that's, you know, is the best player and is going to be a leader, that he cares enough to be able to do that?
0: Because he's definitely a guy where, you know, that kind of talent, you could totally, you know, just be like, hey, I'm just that good.
2: Yep.
0: I'm that guy.
2: A lot of guys are.
0: Yeah. And no fault to anybody. You know, you're that good. You can do it. But he's just such a nice guy. Like, truly a genuine nice guy.
2: You can see it.
0: And it comes across. And, like, for the American guys who speak English, and when you have your Latin teammates, like, you just try a little bit. And just a

0: little bit of effort goes a long way. And the effort that he's put in to, you know, learn English and speak it all the time, pretty much.
1: So he's doing that all the time, yeah, in the clubhouse? That's amazing.
2: Yeah. It's unreal.
0: Like, yeah, you know, like with like, I'm sandwiched between Yandy and Junior in the locker room.
2: Quite a sandwich.
0: It's a lot of big bodies in the corner. And Junior gets like a box from Adidas every single day. So it's just like in my locker, basically, because he's running out of space.
2: And then like, same hey, with Yandy. Can you throw some of that over here? You got enough stuff.
0: I'm a New Balance guy. That makes sense. But, you know, like they'll speak Spanish to each other, and then like I know a little bit of Spanish, and I'll just drop something on them, and then they'll just both look at me, and I'm like, and I'll start dying laughing. And then they look at me, and they just start dying laughing. So I think it's just a little bit of effort, and like Nick Martinez speaks perfect Spanish, so like he kind of helps too, like because they speak Spanish. The Spanish speaking guys speak Spanish so fast, so like that's the hardest part.
1: Yeah,
0: and then, they think when we speak English, it's super fast too. Right. So it's just like, you know, just having the common courtesy of like slowing down a little bit and like, you know, really truly pronunciating everything just so that they can understand, so that you can have a conversation rather than just, hey, how's it going? Like you can truly get to know somebody, you know about their family, you know about their kids, you know, where they came from, where they live and where they grew up and what their hobbies are outside the field, rather than just like, hey, how are you?
2: Yeah.
1: We're going to wrap up the week with Ryan Pepiot playing a little game I once played with Joe Madden. We're going to do yearbook superlatives as we wrap up the show on the Pat and Aaron Show. But don't forget, the Rays back in action tonight. And you know what that means? 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
16: In Game 2 of the Stanley Cup Final, the Vegas Golden Knights dominated for the first two periods. The Carolina woke up in the third with three goals and won it 4-3, 3:56 into overtime on a Seth Jarvis power play goal. The series is now tied at one and shifts to Vegas for Game 3 tomorrow night. Game 2 of the NBA Finals is tonight, 8:30 Eastern on ABC. And in baseball, Yankees superstar Aaron Judge has been diagnosed with a stress fracture in his right rib and is expected to miss a significant amount of time. But the Yankees expect him to play again this season. The Yankees currently sit in second place in the AL East, just a half game behind Tampa. I'm Andy West with your iHeartRadio Sports Report.
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17: An active spring weather pattern continues across the nation today with thunderstorms developing from the plains into the Mississippi Valley and portions of the southeast. Some storms may become severe during the afternoon and evening, bringing damaging winds, large hail, and isolated tornadoes. Across the west, conditions remain mostly dry and mild with sunshine and comfortable temperatures from California through the desert southwest. Temperatures will vary widely nationwide. Seattle reaches the upper 60s. Denver climbs into the mid-70s, and Philadelphia tops out near 70. Farther south, Atlanta warms into the mid-80s, Dallas reaches the low 90s, and Orlando climbs into the upper 80s with humid conditions building through the day. Hawaii remains warm and breezy with highs in the low to mid-80s along with passing showers and trade winds. Alaska stays chilly with scattered snow showers and below normal temperatures across parts of the state. That's your national forecast. I'm Chris Powers.
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1: Final segment of the week on the Pat and Aaron Show, 95.7 WDAE. And we're hanging out with Ryan Pepio. And told him before the break we're going to do a little yearbook superlatives. I once sat down in the Rays dugout and did this with Joe Madden. It was a lot of fun. So we thought we'd ask you some similar questions, some yearbook superlative type questions. We'll start out with one of my most favorites, one of the only ones I ever would have gotten in my yearbook. Who is the class clown of the Rays clubhouse?
0: Class clown. Probably Nick Martinez.
1: Yeah?
0: Nick Martinez or Junior.
1: Yeah, Junior seems like it.
0: Yeah. I would go those two guys.
1: Even just in the Suncoast Credit Union commercial, the way that, I don't know if you've seen it, where he's like, wow, that's crazy. Like,
19: what? That's crazy.
1: Yeah, he seems like he could be a class clown for
0: sure.
1: And,
0: like, that's truly genuine. Like, that's crazy. Because I've literally said something to you in the car. We're just driving. And he goes, what? And I'm like,
19: what? Yep. That's crazy.
0: I said that when he gave me his Starbucks order. But
1: what was his Starbucks order?
0: Caramel latte with extra caramel and extra sugar.
19: What?
0: Yeah.
19: That's crazy.
0: Yeah.
1: Yeah, usually guys who get that look like me.
0: Yeah, well, that guy put up 45 homers, so.
1: Yeah, exactly.
3: I do love, before we move on to the next superlative, I love what Martinez has brought. Obviously, the last outing wasn't great, but overall, not just on the field, off the field. Like, I love energy guys. I was talking about the Knicks earlier. Like, Jose Alvarado is not a huge
2: part of the team. He's just an energy guy. And for fans, they love that too.
0: Yeah. No, it's special stuff. And like I knew, you know, I'm really close to Zach Littell. So when Nick was signing, he's like, dude, you're going to love this guy. You're going to absolutely love this guy. He's going to be your dude. Because I was super sad about Littell being gone and Eflin, because those are some of my close buddies and boss. Yeah. But he's like, yeah, you're going to love this dude. Came in day one. I was like, all right, I love this guy. And he's big on like getting everyone together outside the ballpark, because I think that's a big thing too. Like, you know, absolutely. There's something about hanging out at the field and, you know, hanging out and chopping it up in the locker room before or after the game. But then you get guys outside of baseball and, you know, you go to a dinner or, you know, go to golf. I mean, in spring training, we were going to the Sunseeker Resort and doing trivia like every Thursday night and coming up with funny names of our team name and, you know, just trying to compete with the locals and just having a good time.
2: Who's most likely to succeed? And I want to tell you exactly how. Let's look at a guy who maybe fans don't talk about a ton. We know about the junior Caminers. We know about the guys who are succeeding. Who are you looking at and you go, this guy does everything he needs to do. He's a hard worker. He's a good player. Most likely to succeed.
0: That's a thinker.
2: Sometimes I do that.
0: You know, I'm going to go Griffin Jacks.
2: Love that. Mm. Why? Because Griffin is, we're all waiting for it. Mm-hmm. We're like, we know you got it. We've seen it. And then when we know Kyle Snyder and Kevin Cash, they know this too. They're trying to find the best ways to put him in the situation to succeed. So why do you say that?
0: Well, I think the military background helps. A fun fact, his wife is a higher rank in the military than he is, because she was an Air Force member as well.
2: Wow.
0: So yeah. So we make sure we give him a little bit of crap about that.
1: That's funny.
0: But just the like amount of preparation that he does, the amount of time and effort that he spends on his body and make sure he's right, and just the work ethic that he has. I think that if he did anything, he'd be able to succeed.
1: I hope she makes him salute her when he's in the doghouse, you know?
0: I'm sure.
1: A good idea. Maybe it would be the same answer because of his military background, but who is most likely to run for president one day in that clubhouse?
0: I'm going to go a different answer. I would love to say that one. Wow, that's kind of hard. Honestly, I'd probably go Martinez as well.
1: Yeah.
0: Just because, you know, talking to anybody, speak multiple languages, that would be a big selling point. And I think just energy.
2: He's getting a lot of hardware, I'll tell you that. One thing I want to ask you before we get back, if Pat has any more superlatives, I want to ask you about your evolution and any pitcher's evolution. Because sometimes we'll see guys, when they make that step, Pat talked to you earlier about getting to the big leagues. What is it like when you're coming up? Because we know how important, sometimes when we see a pitcher figure it out, it's the secondary pitches that they've added to the arsenal. Coming into this level, what was it like? How challenging is it to find that secondary pitch and try to master that pitch?
0: I think the biggest thing was like the grandness of, oh, I'm in the big leagues. And like,
1: I bet.
0: The guys are really good. The hitters are really good. I think the biggest thing I had to figure out and like remember is I don't have to nitpick that much. I think early on I got into, walks and like bad counts because I was like, not scared, but like timid, where it wasn't like, I'm going to go after the hitter.
2: I hate walks, man.
0: Trust me. I do too. You'll see me like want to punch the wall when I do it.
2: Don't do it, but no, I'll punch the wall for you.
1: Aaron wants to punch the pitchers when they've blown. Yeah.
2: I get really mad. I go, why is it 2-0 right now in this count?
0: But I think the big one was like, I had to understand like, okay, you know, the best hitter in baseball is going to get themselves out 7 times out of 10.
2: And be a Hall of Famer.
0: And I'm going to play the odds here. Like, let me fill up the zone and let me get ahead here. And if they hit it, they hit it. I'd rather get beat up around the yard than you'll walk 3 guys and give up a grand slam.
2: What's the magic of Kyle Snyder?
1: I was just going to ask the same thing, kind of.
0: It's. I don't necessarily think it's as crazy as everyone thinks. I think it's just the amount of care that he has for all of us. And it's not necessarily just the care of us as baseball players. It's the care of us as human beings. Like, when I got traded, obviously talk with Eric and talk with Cash, and then Snides called me. We talked for an hour the first time on the phone. We talked zero baseball.
2: It's awesome.
0: He said, the only baseball thing I'm going to say to you in this phone call is I'm happy and excited that you're on our team. And now we don't talk a single word of baseball.
1: He set it up. He's like, I just wanted to get to know you as
0: get
1: a man.
0: Get to know me as a person, as a human being, know me, my wife, my family, all that stuff. And he in the offseason goes and visits every pitcher. Wow. On the 40-man roster. He goes wherever somebody's from, if they're from Seattle, if they're from Canada. There's like seven guys that live in Arizona, so you know, he goes to spend a few days in Arizona and can like knock out a bunch of us. He doesn't visit me because I see him all the time because I live down the street and you know we go play golf. But
2: which has got to make you feel special. Like, hey, we see each other so much, you don't have to come.
0: It does.
2: Visit me.
0: You know, we end up. I always go like do. Past few years, we've done Halloween over in Old Northeast. So like with all the guys and their kids. Like last year was the Fairbanks and Springs and Eflin. So it was like we end up at Snide's house afterwards. You know, he's all hanging out and chopping it up. So it's. I think, you know, he knows and understands pitching so well, and I think he takes the relationship piece of us having as just humans, takes it into baseball, and is like, hey, this is what you do really well, and we want you to go and run with this. We'll work on the things that you're not as good at, but this is the recipe and the bread and butter, and we'll add the extra things along as well.
1: It's so much easier to take coaching from a guy like that, that you know cares about you so much as a human being and where he's coming from. We're really quickly wrapping it up. What has he done for your game
2: specifically?
1: You're
2: going to ask him a question? And
1: I know.
2: How about we just say thank you for coming in. Really appreciate it. We're out of time. Sorry.
0: Thanks,
2: we don't have a full minute for that. Dude, really appreciate you coming in, man. And hope you get better. Keep working on it. We're rooting for you. And then we'll go play golf when you're all good to go.
0: Perfect.
1: I think we could have got a good answer in there really quickly.
2: Now we're out of time.
1: Now we're out of time.
2: What was the question? I want to hear what the question was.
1: I asked the question. The
0: thing he's done for me is understand the utilization of the fastball and filling up the zone and saying, hey, your stuff is good enough to get guys out, fill it up and make them hit the ball, and they might not.
1: There it is. Now people know. All right, that's all we have time for today. As always, thank you so much to the men and women who serve our country and our community and allow us to be morons for a living. Sorry, Mom. Not the rest of you.
2: We'll do it again? Do it again sometime?
0: All right.
2: He's in.
0: I'm locked.
2: He's locked. I'll wash my hands, I swear.
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11: His trainer, his corner, told him in the 12th round he won the fight.
1: I mean,
11: are you kidding me?
1: I agree.
11: Hey, your mind. You tell your guys.
1: I gotta go, Chris.
12: Dan Patrick.
9: I thought that he was dead. It's been so very long.

0: Making his triumphant return to the man cave in for Dan Patrick.
1: I definitely remember Chris. He would just stand there. He wouldn't rebound, just stand there all the time.
0: This is Chris Mannix.
2: Welcome to the program, Dan Patrick Show. Chris Mannix filling in this Friday for DP. That's right, boys. I'm back. Good to see you guys. Been a minute. I was thinking about this before I came in. Had to have been at least 6 years before the pandemic when I was last sitting in this chair. Perloff, you're looking great back there.
3: Thank you, Chris.
2: I like the beard. Seton, you're doing something with your hair these days.
4: A little tan also.
2: A little tan, a little bit darker. Good to see all you guys. Paulie, had a great talk with you.
5: Always good to catch up. Yeah, I'm checking my notes here. I got April of 19 the last time you were in the big chair.
2: Okay, wow. So yeah, good. Almost 7 years now.
5: Wow.
2: Long time.
5: Been doing anything?
2: Oh, no. You guys did, you went your separate ways with other NBA people for a while. But like, I'm like Thanos. You always come back to me.
5: Omnipresent.
2: Yeah, omnipresent. Always back there. Great to catch up with you, Paulie, my Vermont neighbor. We talked for a good 5-6 minutes. And then Fritzy came in. And gave me one quick half hug, turned around, and went away. It was, hey, how's life, Chris? I said, good. You turned around, you left.
6: Known for my minimal kindness that we like to joke about.
2: Yeah, Paulie.
5: He walked up to you. He hadn't seen you in 7 years. And he goes, hey, how's life? And as he's saying the word life, he's turning back, turning his head to you, and going back to his little coat.
6: Very busy guy.
2: And I stepped out of the studio for a moment. He followed up with everything good. That was the follow-up from Fritz. He didn't...
5: Minimum kindness.
2: Minimum interest. Dude, I give him credit for that. Like, didn't seem to have any interest in hearing about what was going on in my life. And I appreciated that. Yeah, Paul.
5: No, you've been a part of this show for a long, long time. You've been our NBA guy, boxing. You've hosted at least 7 or 8 times, I think, over the years. But a lot of changes for you the past 5 years. A
2: lot of changes. I am mostly a Californian now. I live out in Los Angeles. Got married a couple of years ago and had a kid. 6 months ago to the day, my son, 6 months old today. Big day for young Miles Mannix.
5: Miles Mannix.
6: Yeah, Miles.
2: Miles Mannix, 6 months old. He's like 30 pounds. He's massive. He's got my height. Hopefully he's got my wife's athleticism. She's a, people that don't know, former professional boxer. And, she's got the athleticism in the family. But excited to be back here with you guys. Looking forward to being here with you over the next 3 hours. Looking forward to game 2 of the NBA Finals tonight. ABC, Spurs and Knicks. 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So in game 1, we saw the San Antonio Spurs get punched in the mouth. They had the 14-point lead in the third quarter. They blew it. They rallied to take the 1-point lead in the fourth quarter, and they blew it. Now we see what the Spurs are made of in a series like this. Now we see if they can punch back. We'll see if Victor Wembanyama can punch back. Wembanyama's stat line looked great in game 1. 26 points, 12 rebounds, but he was 6 of 21 from the floor. He settled for way too many jump shots in this game. He was part of a defense that allowed the Knicks to score 50 points in the paint. How many times has a Victor Wembanyama-led defense given up 50 points in the paint? At times during game 1, he was flat out outplayed by Karl Anthony Towns. And I don't think he responded well physically to that matchup. That can't happen again. The Spurs are not winning this series unless Victor Wembanyama is the best player on the floor. I don't think that's too hot a take, but they're not winning the series unless he's number 1. He also can't do it without some help. And when I'm talking about help, I'm looking directly at De'Aaron Fox. I'm looking at the 2-time All-Star, the former Clutch Player of the Year, who was flat out awful in game 1. 3 of 13 from the floor, 7 points, 3 turnovers, 5 fouls. This was a guy that the Spurs traded for to be the number 2 option on the team. He was brought in from Sacramento. He was expected to be the veteran presence, the guy alongside Wemby. He has not been that for most of the postseason. Had a great game 7 against Oklahoma City, helped them get to the finals. But other than that, he has not been consistent. Played 38 minutes in game 1. He can't be playing that many minutes if he's this ineffective. Played 11-plus minutes in the fourth quarter. Can't be playing that many minutes if he's this ineffective. The guy that needs to be playing, the rookie, Dylan Harper. Dylan Harper needs to be getting those minutes. Harper played 28 minutes in the opener. If De'Aaron Fox gets off to the kind of start we saw him get off to in game two, those numbers needs to be flipped. I mean, it's strange to say, but the two-time All-Star, former clutch player of the year, should not be playing over the 20-year-old rookie. Not the way Fox is playing. Now, we know he's got the ankle injury. That's obviously inhibited him during the postseason. But it's not time to trust the veteran in this situation. It's time to play the best players. And if De'Aaron Fox is not playing like that, then you can't play him. He's shooting 42% from the floor in the playoffs. He's shooting under 30% from three. The leash on De'Aaron Fox needs to be really short going into this game, too. Yeah, Paulie.
5: The second half of game one, I think the Spurs had 21 points in the third, 19 in the fourth. Is it anything more than just being tired compared to the Knicks not being tired, or was there flaws with their attack?
2: I think fatigue was a factor, especially for Wembanyama. 2 for 9 from three-point range. That tells me that his legs weren't all the way there. Watching that first quarter, you know, within the first 5 or 6 minutes, there were moments where Wembanyama was grabbing his knees. And that's not something that's encouraging if you're San Antonio. Look, he's a unicorn. He's a unique player. The fact that he's 7'4" and can pull up from 28 feet, that is a valuable asset. But you also need him in the paint. You also need him drawing fouls on Karl Anthony Towns. I think in the third quarter, when he got out of the locker room, and what Towns picked up 3 fouls in the first like 5-6 minutes of the third quarter, that's the guy we need to see for the first 24 minutes of this game. He's got to be more in the paint. I do think fatigue was a factor in this one. And I'm not sure that gets much better with less than 48 hours of rest. But Wembanyama's got to be more in the paint. Yeah, Paulie.
5: Brunson got all the coverage from game one. How good was Karl Anthony Towns? You cover the sport.
2: He was great. He was great. And Kat takes a lot of flack. I mean, it was like less than a year ago, we were having a conversation about trading Kat for Giannis Antetokounmpo. You know, before the start of these playoffs, we were probably having the same conversation. Hell, down 2-1 against the Hawks, we're probably having that conversation. But here we are. And I don't think the Knicks would trade Kat for Giannis straight up right now, the way he's playing. Not right now. Not up one zip. Yeah, Dylan.
3: Do you think Kat's performance looks even better in comparison to Chet's in game 7 against Wendy?
2: Absolutely.
5: Oh, Chet catching strays early.
3: Sorry, Chet. My apologies, Chet.
2: It's bad. Because everybody's looking at it and saying, hey, that's the way Chet Holmgren needs to play. Now, there are physical differences to the two, right? Like, Kat's a grown man. Kat is a full-fledged power forward slash center who is comfortable going to the basket. He's a 30-year-old man. Chet Holmgren's in his early 20s. Chet Holmgren is still filling out his frame. He's never going to be as big as Karl Towns, but he can get 10, 15 more pounds on that frame. But more than anything, like, it's the mental part of it for Chet Holmgren. Like, Towns looks at Wembanyama and says, I'm going right at you. Does not hesitate for a second. Chet Holmgren and looks at Wembanyama and looks like he saw a ghost. Yeah, Paulie.
5: I think you're right. A guy like Karl Anthony Towns, he actually thinks he's as good or better than Wemby, whether he is or not, but he believes it that way. And Holmgren felt like he was done before the halftime. It felt like he was receding back and trying to stay out of the moment.
2: Well, Holmgren, I would compare it to a professional boxer that goes up against someone that kicked their butt in the amateur ranks a lot, where it's like this matchup with Wembanyama has been dating back to international tournaments. Like, they have a history there. And while Chet's teams have been successful in some of these tournaments, Wembanyama has been the better player. So I think Chet's got it in his head that he's just not on that level. Yeah, Marvin.
4: And does Chet also think, man, this guy's better than me and he hates me?
2: I mean, it's true.
5: He does not like me.
2: He does. He's not a fan. Like, Wemby. One of the things I love the most about Wemby is he walks the walk and he also talks the talk. Like, a lot of guys, after playing certain players or playing at a certain level, they'll be humble about it. Jalen Brunson, after a great finish to game one, didn't say much after game two. When Wembanyama has a big game, he talks about it. When Wembanyama wants to win MVP, he's selling himself for it. He's out there trying to let the voters know that he belongs in that category. I think the stuff with Chet is as much mental as it is physical. I think he shrinks in that moment, and that is priority number one for Oklahoma City going into next year. Yeah, Paulie.
5: I got a couple fallout questions for you from game one. You don't think that Johnson, the coach of the Spurs, benches De'Aaron Fox, do you?
2: Benches?
5: I mean, not benches. That's the wrong word. Does not start and maybe start.
2: No, he'll start him, but I think there's a very short leash. This is interesting because I think for these coaches, it is a chess match now. I thought Mike Brown got the better of Mitch Johnson in game one. I think he surprised him with some of these matchups. I mean, going into the series, I think the conventional wisdom, and I talked to a lot of former coaches, other coaches about this. The conventional wisdom was you play Wembanyama with OG Anunoby. He is the 6'8", sturdy guy. Smaller players have had some level of success against Wembanyama. Cat doesn't have this great history as a defensive player. I think they were caught off guard by Cat getting the start on Wemby and then Mitchell Robinson getting some of the reps. They went big on Victor Wembanyama. And now it's going to be on Mitch Johnson to make that adjustment. It's play calling. It's design. It's everything. They also have to be more physical with Jalen Brunson. This was a big takeaway for me from the game. What were some of the reasons that the Spurs knocked off Oklahoma City? One of the biggest ones was how physical they were with Shai Gilgeous-Alexander. They were picking him up almost full court. Steph Castle was getting minutes on him. He was staying on him. You saw Carter Bryant get like 10 good minutes of hounding him. He would body slam him in some of these games. Like, they were physical with Shai. They were tough with Shai. We didn't see that same level of physicality or that same attention paid to Jalen Brunson in this game. They didn't shift as often as I thought they should. Their defense is towards him. They didn't bump him as much as they should. And the guards, they weren't fighting over screens to get through. Look, if you look, I saw some of the numbers for this. When Jalen Brunson was lined up with Devin Vassell and when he was lined up with Carter Bryant or Julian Champagne, like, he was getting off. He was getting his numbers. When he was lined up with Castle, when he was lined up with Harper, even when he was lined up with Fox, he wasn't as effective. He wasn't as efficient. That comes down to getting over screens. You have got to fight through these screens, not let Jalen Brunson matchup hunt as much as he wants to. That's what he does as well as any guard in this league. He hunts these matchups, and when he gets them, he takes advantage of them. You can't let him do that. Yeah, Paulie.
5: Right after the game, Jalen Brunson went up to the referee, Scott Foster, and was complaining. We heard yesterday from Chris Haynes, mm-hmm. He was complaining about something in the crowd or some people in the crowd. Any more fallout from the NBA or the Knicks about that?
2: You know, they're investigating is what I was told as of late last night. I have not been told yet exactly what was said. And I think that is the ball game here. Like, I think if you're sitting courtside, you're allowed to say certain things. You're allowed to call someone a flopper. You're allowed to heckle on a certain level. You're certainly not allowed to cross lines. You can't cross lines and use vulgarity. You can't bring up somebody's family. If you do that, you're out. Simple as that. So I don't know what happened there. It was interesting to see him going up to Scott Foster because in the moment, I thought he was going after Scott Foster. Like, everybody thinks they're going after Scott Foster. Is the most polarizing referee in the league.
5: For those that don't know, why?
2: It's mostly his... Look, it's a couple reasons. He's very visible, and his feud with Chris Paul has taken him to a different level. Made him the face of, kind of in the same way that like Dick Pavetta was well known as a referee for people that were fans of the NBA in the 90s, early 2000s. Scott Foster has taken on that. There's also the association with Tim Donaghy from back in the day. He was a close friend of Donaghy, and that kind of got the rock rolling down the mountain there and made people pay a lot more attention to Chris Paul. Yeah, Paul.
4: Look at you being careful with the Scott Foster.
2: Well, there's no...
4: Yeah, I know.
2: There's no evidence to suggest that Scott Foster was involved in anything, but he's very polarizing.
5: What do you expect differently tonight from both sides? Not so much lineups or strategy, but execution, I guess.
2: I mean, points in the paint, that's big. I would expect, as I said, the Spurs to do everything to limit the points in the paint that the Knicks got. 50 is a big number. And I would expect to see Victor Wembanyama spend more time in the paint. Like, you can't have him shooting 9 threes. It's not an efficient way to go about this, but I expect them to be better. Look, down 2-0 is not an insurmountable deficit. We've seen the 2021 Bucks do it. We saw the 2016 Cavs do it. The Miami Heat in 06, they did it. But those teams had home court advantage. You know, when those teams were going back to their home floor, they lost the first two games on the road. The Spurs losing two games at home with three of the next, four games or five games at Madison Square Garden, you're not winning that series. You're not winning that series. Winning four out of the five with three of them coming at MSG, you are absolutely toast. So if you're the Spurs, the good news is you've faced adversity before. Great. You were down 3-2 to Oklahoma City. That's tough. It's tough to come back against Oklahoma.
5: So it's must-win-ish.
2: Must-win-ish, yes. Must-win-ish. I would call it must-win full stop because I don't see them winning four against five in the finals without home court advantage. But I expect them to play a lot better in this game tonight. All right, 877-3DP-SHOW is the phone number. Email address dp@danpatrick.com. Brendan Haywood, NBA TV analyst, former center, also a former teammate of Dirk Nowitzki, one of the last guys to revolutionize the game in that front court. He's going to join us this hour. Sam Amick, longtime writer down in San Antonio. We'll talk to Sam about the vibe within the Spurs. Also, Giannis Antetokounmpo. Clock's ticking. The Milwaukee Bucks have put a pre-draft clock on trading Giannis next 3 weeks. It'll be pretty big. And I wonder if how these finals have played out have influenced some of the teams that are out there eyeing Giannis Antetokounmpo for their future. All right, again, 877-3DP-SHOW is the phone number. We're live on Peacock, NBC Sports Network, Fox Sports Radio. Good to be back in with you guys. We'll be back. Dan Patrick Show.
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8: It's a mess. Northbound 75 as you approach MLK and I-4 because of an accident blocking the left-hand lane. At one point, it was blocking all the lanes, so this is kind of better news. At least you're getting by, but it's a slow go. A couple earlier accidents, 301 and Adamo. Seems like we have wrecks there almost every day at Adamo and 301. It's off to the side, and 41 in Apollo Beach, another crash they moved out of the way. The bridges are still good. See traffic troubles? Call the traffic tip line, 866-545-9595. Keeping you updated, I'm Pat George.
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19: Cup final all tied up at one. Carolina Hurricanes make a furious comeback. Four goals. Final period plus. Take a 4-3 win over the Las Vegas Golden Knights. I was sitting in my hotel room last night, flipping back and forth between some stuff, doing some prep for the show when Paulie sends me a text. Just says ABC.
20: No context.
19: No context whatsoever. Had no idea what could have been on ABC in that exact moment, but it was late third period of Carolina against Las Vegas. 2-1 game. Hurricanes storm back. Three goals in the third period. Get that extra goal in overtime. They take the win. Yeah, Paulie.
20: Yeah, that third period, the announcers were like, Carolina could get nothing going. And seconds before they got their first goal, like they can get no offense and goal, goal, goal. You almost need that in a game because I know it's the Stanley Cup final, not finals. But you almost need someone to give you a heads up when it gets that tight.
19: Yeah. And look, there's nothing more enjoyable to watch, I would think, than competitive hockey down the stretch. Like I love watching hockey regularly in person. I think it's the best spectator sport of the four major sports because it's really enjoyable, regardless of whether or not you know what's going on. But watching a competitive game in the third period was a lot of fun to watch, even if you have no idea what's going on in these games. I could probably name half a dozen guys from both teams combined. I know Rod Brind'Amour is the coach of one of the teams. Like, so,
20: you remember him because you played Sega Genesis in 1995 and he was in it.
19: I did. Those days, man. That's how I got most of my hockey knowledge. Like Mike Richter, back when he's the goalie with the Rangers.
20: Yeah, that was peak Sega Genesis, mid 90s with like Pavel Bure and guys like that.
19: Yeah. Make Gretzky's head bleed, you know, all the good stuff that comes with playing that. But it was fun to watch Stanley Cup final tied up at one game apiece, Carolina and Las Vegas. All right, Brendan Haywood is an NBA TV analyst, former NBA center, NBA champion with the 2011 Dallas Mavericks, also the creator of Tallest Tales, where the NBA's best stories are told. You can find it on his personal Instagram page, at bwood_33, as well as at These Tallest Tales on YouTube. Brendan, we were talking a little bit earlier about Jalen Brunson getting upset at something that a courtside fan was saying. For you, were there rules on what fans could or couldn't say to you?
21: I mean, I think that most players would always like there to be rules, but especially back when I played, those rules weren't really enforced. I would hear fans saying crazy stuff about people's families, about people's personal looks. I've had them joking guys on my team about their body weight, man. So it was, I've seen guys making light of certain guys getting injured. So unfortunately, sports and like comedy clubs are like the only two places where fans can get outright unruly. And everybody says, you know what? That's okay. That's okay.
19: What's the worst thing you ever heard a fan say to you or a teammate?
21: In Chicago, I remember when Kyrie Irving got hurt and came out one of the games and one of the fans was cheering. He's like, yeah, don't go back in. And he was just cheering about the guy being injured. Like that set me off. Like I ain't even that type of guy. And even I leaned over and said something to him. Like, listen, my man, you're going too far. Mm. And then I had one of my friends, not one of my friends. I had a fan that kept yelling about a certain teammate's domestic situation that had happened in early in his life that I thought was a little out of bounds too. I won't say the teammate's name, but I will just say that I thought that yelling that out consistently was a little bit out of line.
19: All right, game one of the finals, Spurs go down, close game all the way to the end. Jalen Brunson takes over down the stretch. The biggest adjustment that you think San Antonio needs to make is what?
21: All right, the biggest adjustment they need to make a couple, Chris. They need to make a couple. First and foremost, at the end of games, I think they're better off playing through the mid pick and roll than playing through Wemby. Because down the stretch of that game, Brunson knew exactly where he wanted to go, and Wimby looked like a 22-year-old that was trying to figure it out in front of the world. And so Karl-Anthony Towns did an incredible job guarding Wimby, but Carl still doesn't guard well in space. So I think unless Wimby's really, really like on fire, the mid pick and roll with either Harper, Fox, or Castle, I think that would be their best move coming down the stretch of close ball games, because now you pull Karl-Anthony Towns off of Wimby's body, which allows Wimby to roll down the lane. That allows guys like Champagne to get activated on the weak side, and you put more stress on that New York Knicks defense.
19: Do you think that Wembanyama spent too much time beyond the three-point line in game one?
21: Absolutely. Absolutely. And if you and I expect him to make the adjustment. We saw this before. Game one against the Minnesota Timberwolves in the second round of the playoffs, Wembanyama took 9 threes. I think he went 0 for 9. And the very next game, he got right back to the paint, and the rest was history. They won, you know, they would dominate throughout the rest of the series. And so I expect Wimby to correct his mistakes. 2 for 9 from three. That's not where he wants to be. Obviously, at 7'4", he has the ability to shoot the three-point shot, but he's 7'4". He has to understand the other team wants you to take 9, 10, 11 threes. Unless you're hot, unless you're going to go 7 of 9, 6 for 9, at 7'4", you shouldn't take 9 threes, because your superpower is that you're 7'4". You got to make teams feel that you're 7'4", and that starts from 15 feet on in the paint.
19: You know, you played with Dirk Nowitzki in Dallas, won a championship with Dirk. How would you compare the uniqueness of Victor Wembanyama to the uniqueness of Dirk?
21: It's different because Wemby is unique on both ends of the court. So for Dirk was truly unique because a 7-footer that could shoot the ball as well as he did in that time frame was considered unique. It's not like it is now. It's not like every team had all these stretch fours. And then Dirk was unique in he developed a go-to move that the rest of the league would try to copy and emulate still to this day. That one-leg fadeaway jump shot at 7 feet tall was unguardable. It was almost similar, not similar, but how Kareem Abdul-Jabbar had the sky hook at his height, that's unguardable. And so when you develop that type of thing, that makes you truly unique. So in that aspect, Dirk was unique, similar to Wimby, 7 feet, unique skill set. But what makes Wimby that guy is, man, what he does defensively. And it's only year three. We've never seen nobody like he shuts down the lane. I have never seen so many guards run into the lane, see a player and say, nah, I'm going to go that way. And that's what he does.
19: Well, a lot of coaches that I've talked to say to their teams in pregame meetings, when you go to the paint, don't expect to shoot. It's drive and kick. That's why you're going to the basket. You're not looking to get a shot off because he's going to be there. I mean, his ability to not just contest the first shot, but go after the second one as well. His recovery is incredible. Like he just goes to that second spot on the floor. I mean, does he, you know, what would you do? What would you tell your team if you were coaching a team going up against Victor Wembanyama, how to attack him?
21: Well, first and foremost, I agree with the other coaches. When you go into the lane, if you see him, you got to understand if you don't get into his body, you're driving to make the next pass. You know, you can't treat him like he's the average defender because he simply isn't. You know, that's why he's the defensive player of the year. So when you go into the lane, you're going in to draw his attention, but then you're making 1 to 2 passes to get the ball activated, but you just want to draw him to you. So that's what I would do is like, hey, listen, I'm not telling you to not look at the rim, but when you go in there, understand this is not the average shot blocker. This guy ain't from around here. They call him an alien for a reason.
19: Talking to Brendan Haywood, NBA TV analyst, former NBA center, NBA champion with the Dallas Mavericks back in 2011. Wemby can't do it by himself, Brendan. You know that. De'Aaron Fox did not play well in game one. How short a leash do you think that Mitch Johnson needs to have on Fox in game two?
21: I don't think Mitch Johnson needs to have a short leash on De'Aaron Fox. I think he just has to read the room. And that's one.

0: to prevent the kind of fourth quarter explosion that Jalen Brunson had?
1: Well, when you look at Jalen Brunson, he didn't shoot the ball well from the field. So defensively, their game plan was solid. I thought early in the game, they tried to put Carter Bryant on him. And he like, I think it was like the second quarter, Jalen Brunson was kind of struggling. And then Carter Bryant was on him and he reeled off like a quick three or four field goals. I think they need to stay away from that matchup. Young fella's not ready for that just yet. And then as far as the fourth quarter goes, I think they need to load up a little bit more. Like Brunson wants to ISO. They need to make that 15-foot mid-range area look real cluttered, similar to what they did to Shai Gilgeous-Alexander. You don't want the most clutch player in the NBA having one-on-one situations with the game on the line, because he proved he can beat you. In the game on the road where he wasn't shooting the ball well, the last 2 minutes of the game, he made all the plays that led the Knicks to the game one win.
0: If the Knicks win a championship, what does that do for Jalen Brunson's legacy?
1: If the Knicks win a championship, Jalen Brunson probably becomes the greatest New York Knick of all time. I don't even think that's hyperbole.
0: You'd put him over Ewing. You'd put him over Ewing.
1: With a championship?
0: Yeah, I know.
1: Think about it. Like, I'm just saying, like, if he has a championship, you look at all the All-Star appearances he's had, all the All-NBA appearances. We're talking about he's the most clutch player multiple years in a row, and then you give him a championship? He has to be the most, he has to be the best Knick of all time. And then when you win a championship for a team as storied as the New York Knicks, you know what that does as far as, you know, the legacy aspect of your career and where you fall into with the Hall of Fame.
0: What do you think that people missed about Brunson back in 2022? I mean, it's amazing to think that as recently as 4 years ago, the Dallas Mavericks could have had Jalen Brunson on a four-year, $55 million contract. Ooh, he was ready to sign that deal before the 21-22
1: Chris,
0: season.
1: Chris, what you doing, man?
0: I'm just saying.
1: Chris, you, me and you got close in Dallas, okay?
0: I know I'm still good with the Dallas fan base.
1: Are you trying to turn the Dallas fan base against me?
0: No, not at all. Not at all, Brendan. I'm just wondering, it's not just Dallas. And even New York, they paid him $100 million, which was viewed as an overpay at that point. What do you think people missed about him back in 2022 when he was a free agent?
1: I don't think it's what they missed. I think it's when you look at Jalen Brunson, he's so unassuming. You look at him, you're like, he's not the fastest. He's not the quickest. He doesn't look like overly muscular. He doesn't jump out of the gym. And so when people see him, he's just not, doesn't look like a great NBA athlete. But what they missed was the skill set, three-level score, the ability to not play up or down. Like, if you ever watch Jalen Brunson, you can't tell if he's got 30 or if he's got three. He's here with it. I'm right here all the time. That's key. And then the thing that I think people really missed, even though he's only maybe, what, 6'2", he has the ability to post up in the low block, in the mid post, like he's 6'8". And that is what they really miss, because when the game slows down in the playoffs, most of your best players have to be able to score from the mid range. I know we love the three. I know we love the three ball, but you're not winning in a fourth quarter of a close game by isoing shooting step back threes. All just traditionally in the NBA, you're winning because your best player is creating a problem for the mid post where he either scores a bucket or creates a shot for somebody else because he gets double or triple teamed from that area.
0: All right, we're still doing the autopsy on Oklahoma City, but all the attention's being paid to whether or not Chet Holmgren should be there next year. If you're the Oklahoma City Thunder and you're Sam Presti, are you running it back with Chet Holmgren?
1: And listen, man, let me tell you one thing, man. Chris, I'm going to give all your listeners, I'm going to give you this one for free. Anybody telling you that Chet shouldn't be there don't know what the hell they talking about. Let's not forget, Chet Holmgren is 24. He had a bad series. It's not like he forgot how to play basketball. I saw that he didn't take advantage of smaller players, too. I saw that he looked scared of the moment, too. But are we going to overreact and trade a 24-year-old that's a two-way player at 7'2", that's able to dribble, shoot, make athletic plays at the rim, was all-NBA, all-defensive performer. He was second in defensive player of the year. And we want to trade that guy and overreact to one series? Anybody telling the Oklahoma City fan base that that's what they need to do is absolutely out of their mind. If I'm Sam Presti, this is what Brendan Haywood would do. I walk in there, I sit check.

0: Now, I show him all of his minutes where guys like Sham Penny, Keldon Johnson, Devin Vassell were guarding him, and he didn't go to the block. I'm going to say, now I'm going to get on the phone with his trainer, Drew Hamlin. Drew, next year when this guy comes back, I need him to be able to post up in these type of situations. If Chet can take advantage of smaller players and still have the defensive acumen that he has, the Oklahoma City Thunder are going to be just fine. Saying that they should move off of Chet is one of the dumbest things I've ever heard in my life.
1: All right, we got a question from the room before we let you go. What do you got, guys?
2: We've been talking about this because Brendan Haywood is a clean 7 feet. We've seen him in person before. Chet Holmgren's 7 feet. You had a great career, 13 years in the NBA, lots of dough. Day to day, what is the negative about being 7 feet tall?
0: Well, why'd you have to say lots of dough, man? You ain't got to talk about my money situation, man.
2: That's a compliment.
0: Hey, you gonna have my family members texting me trying to get some bread, man.
2: Taxes. Yeah, you got hit by taxes.
0: Yeah, exactly. The challenges of being 7 feet tall? Is that the question?
2: Day to day, clothing, walking to restaurants, stuff like that.
0: I think day to day is just, first of all, you got the clothing aspect of it. Always got to watch out for doors, because, you know, if you don't duck down, you will hit your head. You hit your head one or two times, you'll realize you don't want to do that anymore. Fitting into cars. I have to get my cars custom. So I have to have my seat moved back on every last one of my cars, even if it's an SUV, because I can't fit in it from a leg room standpoint. Last but not least, I'll say the effect that my height has on children, because when children see me, they are just like in awe. They're looking up like, the other day I went to my daughter's kindergarten graduation, and there was a kid, he was tapping his mom. He's like, "Mom, look, it's a giant." that's just my life, though. That's my life, and I'm used to it, and I love it.
1: Oh, good to talk to you, Brendan. We appreciate your time.
0: All right, man. Thank you.
1: That's Brendan Haywood, NBA TV analyst, creator of Tallest Tales over on at These Tallest Tales on YouTube. I guess that's, you know, you can be a little bit intimidating if you're, you know, kind of a 3 foot child, Paulie.
2: It's like one of those obvious questions you've always wanted to ask, and he seems like such an honest guy. But, you know, there's a lot of benefits if you're 7 foot and coordinated, clearly. But the day to day must be, there's some hiccups.
1: Yeah, Dylan.
3: Yeah, I was thinking the car thing too, because I remember Shaq back in the day had to buy two Ferraris and chop them in half and essentially build like a Frankenstein Ferrari just to be able to get inside it.
1: But wasn't there the Shaq commercial where he was in the Buick and you're looking around going like, there's no way he's fitting into that Buick. There is no way.
2: I've got the picture right now, Shaq in the Buick, and he's at max capacity. The seat is just buckling.
1: There's no way. He's probably not. That's like Shaq into a Tesla. Yeah, Fritzy.
4: And him and Tiger, they would promote Buick as if that's their car of choice. They're going to cruise around in a Buick Skylark or something.
1: I don't know if we're talking about Tiger promoting cars right now, Paulie. That might be too soon. Too soon for that one. All right, 877-3DP-SHOW is the phone number. Email address dp@danpatrick.com. We'll get to your phone calls. A lot more to get to. Sam Amick coming up in the third hour. Play of the day as well. This is the Dan Patrick Show.

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4: The Rays, who have lost 8 of 10, are hoping to turn things around tonight. They'll visit the Marlins in the first of this weekend's Citrus Series. The Buccaneers are off till Tuesday, when they'll kick off another week of OTAs. Mandatory minicamp will then start on June 16th. Game 2 of the Stanley Cup Finals. The Hurricanes rally from 2 goals down in the third period to beat the Golden Knights 4-3 in overtime. The series now tied at 1. I'm Matt McCoy.
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4: Along the right wing boards, back up top, it's Gostis Bear. Send it across. Yes. Game over! Seth Jarvis wins it in overtime!
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6: Hurricanes Radio Network on the call. Seth Jarvis scores the game-winning goal for the Hurricanes in Game 2 of the Stanley Cup Final. Jarvis is the sixth different Hurricane to score an overtime goal this postseason. Only the 1993 Montreal Canadiens with seven had more different players score an overtime goal during their playoff run. 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You got to love the hockey calls because there's this genuine surprise in the announcer's voice when the play actually develops. You never know when a hockey goal is going to happen. Like Mike Breen's got like 2 or 3 seconds to prepare his bang for when a shot goes up. The hockey guy, it's just like in a flash. Yeah, Paulie.
7: We've talked about this a lot before with like Doc Emmerich and different people who do hockey. These shift changes are so drastically fast. I mean, NBA players, they sub in, they sub out. It's very regimented and organized. The shift changes to know from second to second who is on the ice and who is not by the play-by-play person, it's nuts.
6: I think it's the most difficult job in all of professional broadcasting. I know you guys probably talked about it at length with Dan sitting here, but I can't imagine how someone like Doc Emmerich or any of these hockey announcers, who most of them are sitting way up, like they're calling it off a monitor in some cities, sitting way up on the upper levels, are able to decipher who is getting the puck at different times when these line changes are happening. I guess practice makes perfect. You're around the game long enough, you get better at it. But I think that is the most difficult job in broadcasting. No doubt about that. Dylan, you got a poll question for us today.
8: I do, actually. Off of our play of the day, what's the best overtime in sports? NBA, NHL, NFL, MLB?
6: It's got to be NHL because it can end at any moment, like the anticipation for it. Basketball, you've got the full 5 minutes. Football's immediate, but, you know, it develops over the course of an overtime. Extra innings, I guess that's kind of comparable. But I like the speed of hockey and the way that it ends up that way. So, yeah, I would take hockey on that one.
8: Yeah, a walk-off, though, in extra innings. You have the walk-off component, which does... But also, you can get into the wee hours of extra innings where I think fans run out of steam a little bit.
6: Yeah, I kind of like that, though. Like, I remember, I think I was a kid going to, like, a Pawtucket Red Sox game that went, like...
7: Minor league?
6: Minor league baseball. Like, right. you don't know the difference. And I'm learning this as a father that, like, I want to take my kid to the Dodger game, and I want to sit in the front row so I can show my kid baseball up front. He doesn't give a damn. He doesn't care. He doesn't know the difference between the Pawtucket Red Sox and the Boston Red Sox. I didn't. Kids don't either. But I think I was at a Paw Sox game. I like that, Paw Sox. And it was like 20-something innings. Like one of the longest games ever played 20-some-odd, 30-some-odd years ago. I don't know when it was. What else you got, Dylan?
8: I got one from Todd on Game 2 tonight. How does Game 2 of the NBA Finals play out? The Knicks win by a few. Knicks win comfortably. Spurs take it by a small margin. Or Spurs even the series in dominant fashion. That is word for word.
6: That's real Algonquin roundtable back there with you, Tom. That's a tough one. That's a tough, tough poll question. I like the Spurs to win this one because I think there's going to be a real sense of desperation in San Antonio. Like, you can come back from 2-0 down. We've seen teams do it. But the idea of going on the road against this Knicks team and winning 4 of the next 5 with 3 of them on MSG, it just seems improbable at best, impossible at worst. I think the level of energy and desperation that they play with is going to carry them. I can even see them winning comfortably in this one. I can, you know, not double digits, but 7-8 points. Yeah, Paulie.
7: I want to go back to October. Wemby was coming off last year with the blood clot and not a great second year. Did anyone in your business, any pundits, analysts, have the Spurs in the finals?
6: No, because there's a formula for success in the NBA. And that formula is get to the playoffs first, take your lumps, and then get to the finals and compete for a championship. Sometimes like in the case of Boston, you've got to get to the conference finals 5 or 6 times, and you've got to lose in the finals before you win a championship. Sometimes it's like Oklahoma City, where you get beat in the second round 1 year, win a championship the next year. But with very little exceptions, there is the path to take. You've got to take that path and lose in the conference playoffs. The Spurs, what they've done is nearly unprecedented to not only get to the finals, but to beat back some of the teams that they did. A Minnesota team that was injured but had more experience. A Oklahoma City team that was the defending champs, injured but had a lot of experience. Down 3-2 to win a series like that, you don't see stuff like that happen. So no, nobody believed that the Spurs team was capable of that. So I think they're going to come out with some energy in this game. I think they're going to win game 2 because I think they know it's basically win or go home for the San Antonio Spurs. All right, a lot to get to in the second hour. Sam Amick, he's going to join us in the third hour of the show down in San Antonio. NBA Finals game 2 taking place tonight. We'll talk about that and much more when we come back. Dan Patrick Show.
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13: Hey, you know how the world's kind of in a real scary place right now with the horrible stories we hear about every week? I'm Robert Evans. I'm a journalist, and I cover the international fascist movement. And in 2019, July of that year, I decided to do something a little bit different. Instead of covering horror, I wanted to go look for hope. And I found it in a place you might find kind of unlikely, northeastern Syria. The region I visited is known as Rojava, and when the Western media covers it, they mostly just refer to these people as the Kurds. Since 2013, a loose alliance of revolutionaries over there have been fighting to not just drive back ISIS, but to establish something of a utopia, an egalitarian, feminist, eco-conscious community in a place that previously had known mostly war and terror. 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Follow me as I travel to a land of war and hope, a place trapped on the edge of utopia and oblivion. 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
0: Oh, I know.
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26: Are you out of your mind? 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

0: making his triumphant return to the man cave in for Dan Patrick.
1: I definitely remember Chris. 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
0: This is Chris Mannix.
2: Hour two of the program, Dan Patrick Show. Chris Mannix sitting in for DP here on a Friday. Good to be back with the boys. 1 hour in the books, two to go. Still haven't said more than five words to Fritzy, but we're off to a good start here.
3: We'll get there. We'll get there.
2: Program. Fritzy rolls in to see me this morning, gives me kind of a half hug. Been 7 years since I've been in a room with Todd Fritz. Gives me kind of a half hug, turns around, and walks away.
3: It wasn't meant to be in such a... I figured you're prepping for the show, and you got things to do, and then I'm going to see you throughout the course of the day to hopefully catch up. But I didn't think right before the show was the best time
2: to... That was 90 minutes before the show started.
3: Well, you got to read in. You got stuff to, you know, prepare for the show. You don't need to chat with me when you need to get ready for the show.
2: Yeah, Paulie comes in, asks how the house in Vermont is doing, asks about my kid,
4: baby
2: looks for
4: pictures.
2: Baby pictures, looking for it. Fritzy, the follow-up to Fritzy's hello was, how's it going, when I came out later, or everything. Good, I think was that.
3: Next thing I know, you're living in LA, you're married, you
2: things
3: got a six-month-old.
2: Things change. You guys haven't seen me in 7 years. You've cycled through different NBA people over the years. It's okay. I'm not, I don't tune in when I see somebody else's face. They're all, you know, mad and not. I swear to God, I don't do it. Yeah, Marvin.
5: Not me, because we've seen each other at different boxing events when I freelanced for the mothership. Hey, man, it's what's going on? See each other, you know, say hi for a little bit, but more than Fritzy, though.
2: More than Fritzy, yeah. We get a good 5-10 seconds when we're crossing paths, these boxing events. Fritzy gives me like 3.5 seconds, and he's...
3: I got to work on my social skills.
2: He's out the door. Yeah, Dylan.
6: For starters, Todd, now you want to ask Chris how he's doing?
3: Well, I know that he's got a six-month-old today, as a matter of fact. Six-month-old, married to a former pro boxer, and he's living primarily in Los Angeles. I know he went to Boston College, and he's very knowledgeable.
2: Now he's just giving my CV there.
3: Wikipedia?
6: What's the birthday,
2: he's on
6: Todd?
2: My Wikipedia
6: What's the
2: page.
6: Birthday?
3: That I don't know.
6: Actually, I think the last time Chris was here, I think I was pressure washing the building.
2: Yeah, it's been a long time since I've seen you, Dylan.
6: A lot has changed.
2: Yeah, Paulie.
4: Todd, what is Chris's new son's name?
3: I did not catch it. Did he say his son's name?
2: I did.
5: Miles.
3: There we go.
2: See?
3: You know? I was going to say Eminem. That's what that makes sense now. I was going to say some kind of Eminem joke.
2: Okay.
3: Miles Mannix.
2: All right. A lot to get into here in the second hour. Sam Amick, the great writer over at The Athletic. He'll join us in the third hour of the show. The NHL Stanley Cup final tied up at 1. Carolina knocks off Las Vegas in overtime. Tremendous game last night. Hurricanes couldn't get anything done through 2.5 periods, they wind up going on a 3-goal flurry in the third, win the game in overtime. Terrific game. Paulie was texting me up a storm last night, telling me to get my eyes over to ABC to watch that Stanley Cup final. I'm glad you did, because I don't think I would have, you know, perusing TV over the early part of the evening, I don't think I would have turned it back to that game. The Hurricanes couldn't get anything going, but that final 10 minutes is exactly why people love watching Stanley Cup hockey. That was why.
4: And it felt like it was over. You're watching, I think I said before, the announcers like, Carolina could get nothing going offensively. 3 goals in 7 minutes.
2: Impressive. Really impressive. And then some controversy there at the end. And I learned something new watching the end of that game. You had the situation where the puck was underneath the Carolina goalie. The Golden Knights were kind of poking at it. They eventually got it over the line. But that goal was overturned probably because, what was the reason given?
4: So I don't know the exact rules, but the rules analyst said that once the goaltender is atop the puck, kind of engulfed it.
2: Atop and engulfed.
4: He said those words. Okay. I'm quoting. It's kind of dead, and the refs are blowing the whistle, and you can't hear anything because it's a madhouse down there. And the defenders, the players for the Golden Knights are chopping at the puck trying to get in there. He worked it out and got in the goal, and they counted it for a second, and they disallowed it. And it's one of those things. I think it was Pete Subban said, if he had the puck, he'd still have the puck. Why not let it play out?
2: Did not have the puck in that moment. Yeah. They returned that goal, and it cost the Golden Knights the game. Out of 1, headed back to Las Vegas. Game 2 of the NBA Finals is tonight in San Antonio. Big, big moment for the San Antonio Spurs, trying not to go down 0-2 in that series. Big moment as well for Jalen Brunson, who could take the Knicks to one step closer to winning the first championship in 53 years. Long drought for the New York Knicks. It's got me thinking about the legacy of Jalen Brunson, both in terms of the Knicks and his legacy league-wide. With the Knicks, the question becomes, if Jalen Brunson leads a team to a championship, does he become the greatest Knick of all time? Now, statistically, he is not going to be the greatest Knick of all time. Patrick Ewing owns a lot of those records. Maybe if Jalen Brunson plays 5, 6, 7, 8 seasons in New York, plays at this level, we might see him put up those kind of numbers. His scoring numbers have certainly spiked in the 4 years he's played in New York. But he's never going to, I would think, put up the numbers of a Ewing. Will he win multiple championships like Clyde Frazier, some of the other guys on that team, Dave DeBuscher? I don't know. We'll see what happens. But there's a, I've heard a lot of people say that Jalen Brunson, if he wins a championship, becomes the greatest Knick of all time. Now, the argument I would make is with Patrick Ewing, because Patrick Ewing was a Knick basically for life. We don't remember the Sonics and the Magic stuff. We don't think about that stuff. He is Mr. Knick. He made the Knicks a relevant team throughout the 80s and the early 1990s. And no, he didn't win a championship. He came up short in the finals against Hakeem Olajuwon, but he ran up against the Bulls a lot in the playoffs. He ran up against Reggie Miller and the Indiana Pacers in the playoffs. Do we discredit the accomplishments of Patrick Ewing because he doesn't have that championship on his resume? And I guess that's the question. Does a championship automatically catapult Jalen Brunson above everybody else that's on that list? Because without the championship, where are we putting Jalen Brunson? Are we putting him well behind Ewing, I would think? Is he behind Frazier? Is he behind DeBuscher? Is he on that level? I don't know. I think that the championship is what's going to springboard Jalen Brunson to that next level. Yeah, Paulie.
4: I think if he wins the title and wins the MVP, he's clearly the MVP. He enters a category almost like Joe Namath. Very good player, but he had that season where he won a title with the Jets. You're emeritus forever in that city. Jalen Brunson may not go down as one of the great guards of all time. He was a slow burn. He didn't make an all-star team till age 27. Now he's perennial. But he may end up being bigger locally than nationally. And if you win a title in New York, Walt Frazier is still calling games for the Knicks 30 years, 40 years after he did it, 50 years after he did it. And it puts you on that pedestal of they can't take it away from you. You know, if he gets injured, if he doesn't finish up that well in his career, this one title can never be taken away locally.
2: Yeah, Dylan.
6: I think there's players that are beloved even by teams, even when they don't win, and maybe particularly during particularly long dry spells. Like, I know, like, as a Mets and Rangers fan, just to use New York as an example, like, David Wright for the Mets and Henrik Lundqvist for the Rangers are like, they can do no wrong. And there's a whole generation that, like, that's their guy.

0: tie, even though neither of them won.
1: Yeah, it's a debatable point. I would still lean towards Ewing because of the accomplishments, but winning a championship in New York City is different from winning a championship anywhere else. Yeah, Marvin.
2: If Brunson hadn't won a title or hadn't gotten close or, you know, made it to the finals, he would have been in that Bernard King.
1: Yeah.
2: Because for a stretch, Bernard King was one of the five or six best players in the NBA.
1: We forget how good these guys were.
2: Yeah.
1: These non-champion Knicks, how excellent they were. Yeah, Paulie.
3: But, you know, Brunson's not like Kawhi going to Toronto as a mercenary for a year and getting one title. Kawhi is, you know, emeritus in that country for what he did, but he was there too short of a time. Brunson, he's going to get a second contract. You know this better than us. He took less money for that first contract.
1: Which is part of the Knicks lore of Jalen Brunson. Him taking less money freed them up to make some of the moves that they made, gave them some of the cap flexibility to make the moves that have put this team together. Yeah, Marvin.
2: So say if Brunson only plays two more seasons as a Knick and they win the title this year, Jalen Brunson is going to be Reggie Jackson.
1: Yeah.
2: You weren't there for long, but what you did, we will never forget.
1: Right. Incredible accomplishment. Yeah, Dylan.
4: If they go on to win, do you think we'll see a trend of more players maybe opting for less money to kind of bolster the roster?
1: No, we will not. That was a semi-rhetorical question.
4: It seems like it's crazy, though, because it's been proven in others in football and stuff, too. Like, that works.
1: Of course it works. If you give your team more flexibility, and we're seeing this to some degree. Let's use LeBron as a recent example. Most of the reporting that's out there says that LeBron is willing to take a little bit less, or maybe a lot less, to go back to Los Angeles. But he wants to hear what the team is going to do with that money. He doesn't want to take less just to save Mark Walter on luxury tax penalties. He'll take less because it means they can go out and get a 3-and-D guy to play alongside him, get a springy center, do some of the things that'll help that team win a championship. But more often than not, guys aren't taking less money to... Even Brunson, some of the comments Brunson made the last few months, when the next deal comes around, he ain't taking less. I think his next deal is like $400 million maybe is the high end of that deal. It's an enormous figure, which, if we're being honest, they might regret that, the back end of that deal. But if he wins a championship, you got to do it. Yeah, Paulie.
3: You know, this also works if the Knicks end up winning this series. It works out this way for the other guys on the roster as well. The trickle-down effect of winning a title in New York. Like, Josh Hart will never pay for a meal again. And if he wants to work for the Knicks, for MSG Network, he can do so for life. He's not going to be remembered in NBA history as like a great player, even though he's a really tough player. But like, if you go back to the team I watched, the Chicago Bulls, if you played for that Bulls team, any of those six Bulls teams, Ron Harper, Will Perdue, Stacey King, BJ Armstrong, they always have jobs in that city.
1: It's certainly not unique to New York. It might not even be unique to big markets, but when you accomplish something on that level, you can do no wrong. Brian Scalabrine is the broadcaster in Boston. He was part of the 08 championship. Scal can be a broadcaster with the Celtics and is a fixture in Boston for as long as he wants to be. I see Sasha Vujacic walking around Los Angeles at Laker games, still beloved by that organization. When you accomplish something like that in New York, I guess I would say it's amplified because of the drought. Like, if Jalen Brunson ends this 50-plus year drought, it might be bigger than Frazier, you know, or at least how he's received might be bigger than Frazier, because there's a new generation of young fans that are watching him play. Yeah, Paulie.
3: You're a Boston guy. You look at Julian Edelman, the wide receiver, how many good games and how well he did in the postseason. He can do whatever he wants in that town. Now, he's probably not going to the Hall of Fame, but in Boston, he always has a job in that city.
1: Yeah, Marvin.
2: And the thing that differentiates the Knicks from the other teams in New York is they don't share a fan base.
1: No.
2: So it's not like all the Mets fans are mad that the Yankees
1: won. The Nets are. Oh.
3: How dare you?
2: No, I said the Mets.
1: I said the Nets. Nets are on fire right now.
2: Oh, are they? Oh, okay. They were
1: the team in Brooklyn. They were in New Jersey. I don't know.
2: They were more relevant at the Izod Center in East Rutherford than in Brooklyn.
1: That's a fact. I'll give you that. Yeah, Paulie.
3: How would you say that the Nets right now are the most dysfunctional organization?
1: No. Sacramento. Sacramento.
3: Quick answer.
1: Sacramento is the most irrelevant team in the NBA. Like, Sacramento, there's no hope. Like, right now, there is no hope for the Sacramento Kings. That could change next couple of years. But at least if you're the Nets, like, hey, we drafted five first rounders last year. Maybe one of them can play. We've got another high draft pick this year. Maybe he can play. The Sacramento Kings have a team. I would argue that 13 of the probably 15 guys on that team aren't going to be there in the next couple of years. They're bringing back Doug Christie to effectively be like a meat shield for them during a losing season.
3: Meat shield.
1: Yeah. I mean, it's really.
3: Sacramento is worse than the Wizards and the Nets.
1: The Wizards have hope. The Wizards have Anthony Davis, Trae Young, the number two overall draft pick. They've got hope in Washington. Or number one overall draft pick. Sorry. There's hope in Washington. There's no hope right now in Sacramento. Like, I'm sorry. There's nothing. None of the guys, the stars there. Like, does Zach LaVine want to be there? Does DeMar DeRozan really want to be there? They've got a couple of good young pieces. But like Doug Christie, if we're being honest, Doug Christie's basically there just so they don't have to hire another coach that will lose this year. Like this year is about losing for Sacramento, which is ironic because the NBA with this new draft lottery reform has punished teams that are bad. So the Sacramento Kings theoretically could finish, probably will finish with a bottom three record in the NBA, desperately in need of a star player infusion, and they'll get relegated. They'll get tossed right back to the back of the first round after that. So I'm not, Sacramento to me, a level below the New York Knicks. It made me think, though, talking about Brunson, to bring it back there for a moment. Elevated to maybe the number one spot in New York lore if they win a championship. What does it do, though, for Brunson when it comes to his ranking among small guards in NBA history? For the purposes of this conversation, I'm going to say 6 foot two and smaller. Because you go 6'3", Steph is the number one guy on that list. You look at guards in NBA history that are 6 foot two and smaller, that have had the kind of impact that Jalen Brunson has had. It's a very short list. You want to go back to the 50s and 60s, Bob Cousy, gold standard for that, won multiple championships with Boston. A little bit further down, Isaiah Thomas, two championships as the number one guy with the Detroit Pistons. Allen Iverson, the most electric player out of that group, but never won a championship. Had one shot at it, didn't win a championship with the Philadelphia 76ers. Chris Paul, another player, 6 foot long career, 20-year NBA career, decorated, one of the best point guards of all time. Nobody would dispute that. If you're making the proverbial Mount Rushmore,
3: ooh,
1: of these young of small guards, 6 foot two and under, I just named you four. If Jalen Brunson wins a championship, does he knock one of those four off? Is there another of that belongs on that Mount Rushmore? Yeah, Paulie.
3: I think I would put John Stockton up there in the there fourth spot. A long career, a lot of assists, not spectacular, but for what he did and how relevant he kept them, I think he's in the mix.
1: All-time assist leader by a country mile. Like, he's one of the greats. I agree with you. Never won a championship. Also wasn't the number one guy on his team during his years in Utah. Yeah, Paulie.
3: Here's one that I think should have been on there and won't. Is Kyrie Irving 6'2 or under?
1: Yeah, I think so. Yeah.
3: Would he make your eligibility list?
1: I think Kyrie Irving, beyond Iverson, is the greatest scorer for a player that is that size or lower. Iverson is in a class of his own. Kyrie, though, with the ball in his hands, Kyrie Irving, I wouldn't want anybody else as a scorer other than him. Won a championship, of course, with Cleveland. I don't know. Does a championship elevate Brunson over Irving when Irving's got a championship as well? But Irving wasn't the number one guy on that team. He did make the biggest shot. He made that shot in game 7. You can never take that away from him. But that was LeBron's team. This is Jalen Brunson's team. Everybody else is the B option. Karl Towns, great player, B option. Josh Hart, same thing. Mikal Bridges, this is Jalen Brunson's team. They need him in ways that I don't think that the Cavs and other teams needed their players. Yeah, Paulie.
3: All right, before we break, I know we got a break, but you and Windhorst have been calling Karl Anthony Towns Karl Towns the past few months. Is the Anthony gone? Can we move on from the Anthony?
1: Well, I think at the start of the show, I went Karl Anthony, but after that, for brevity's sake, I kind of break it down.
3: You and Windhorst have dropped the Anthony.
1: I've gone cat a while, so I throw the A in there. It's at least that. All right, 877-3DP show is the phone number. Email address, dp@danpatrick.com. We're live on Peacock, Fox Sports Radio, all your affiliates. When we come back, we got poll results. We got phone calls. Sam Amick is going to join us in the third hour of the program. We're also going to talk a little bit about the Indiana Fever, not just about Caitlin Clark. We talk about the Fever as well. 18 minutes past the hour, this is the Dan Patrick Show.
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0: Got a lot of people weighing in on this debate about whether Jalen Brunson deserves to be on the Mount Rushmore of players that are 6 foot two and under. We've left a lot of people off this list. I mean, we talked about John Stockton in the last hour. Steve Nash, that's another one, belongs on the list. Two-time MVP, didn't win a championship, but a couple of MVP awards belongs on that list. Yeah, Paulie.
1: Steve Nash, officially listed at 6'3".
0: Ooh.
1: Is he barred?
0: Some of these listings, I don't know, man.
1: We have to trust it, though.
0: All right, yeah. 6'3", yeah, then Steve Nash is off the list.
1: Dang.
0: 6'3", just like Steph Curry, off the list. 6'2" and under. Stockton was under 6'2", but if Steve Nash is 6'3", can't count him. Doesn't belong in the 6'2 Mount Rushmore. Did we settle on a poll question, Dylan?
2: We did, but Twitter's being difficult, so there's no results yet, but I have some comments on the poll. Our best overtime in sports question, we listed the four major sports, NBA, NHL, MLB, NFL. A lot of the comments saying college football, that's a very strong case for that. And playoffs in golf, playoff at the Masters.
0: What do you think the worst overtime is? Yeah, Paulie.
1: I think it's the NFL because it changes from year to year. Yeah. A casual fan does not know the overtime rules. When overtime will happen, they're like, who gets it first? Does the other team get it? What yard line? I think it changes so much.
0: Yeah. The way it changes, Bob. Yeah. Cause you can't track how you don't know how it's all going to go every year after year. Hockey for sure for me would be number one. Yeah. Dylan.
2: Yeah. And I think the NFL's problem too is it's like by comparison to college football, it's such a worse format that it's like everyone just change it to the college format. I know you can't really do that, but like they can improve it because it kind of ends up unfair. People feel like they got cheated a little bit.
0: Now, do you like it when baseball goes, like I like it when they go if they go 30 innings, I love it. Like sign me up for that. I would love to be at a game that goes like 18, 19, 20 innings. They've kind of gotten away from that with these rules. Like, do we like that in the room here? Do we think that's, or do we like the put a guy on second base and speed this game up?
2: I hate that. Yeah. And I think like those long, 15, 16, 17 inning games are so infrequent that it's cool when it happens.
0: Oh,
2: you
0: know, it's great
2: like
0: when
2: this
0: it happens.
2: Game ended at 4 a.m.
0: I'm more of like just baseball generally, like give me a 1-0 game over a 7-6 game every time. Like I want a great pitcher's duel because it moves, right? Like baseball is already a quicker paced game because of the pitch clock, but give me like a 2-hour 1-0 game that ends in the ninth inning that has suspense, that has drama. I don't need to see home runs.
1: It works around your schedule.
0: Well, I mean, I just think it's just a little bit more compelling. It's a little bit more interesting to see that. Yeah, Marvin.
3: What about a pitcher's duel, but it's a lot of strikeouts as opposed to a bunch of ground outs and pop outs?
0: Yeah, I like that too.
3: No matter what, just a pitcher's duel.
0: Pitcher's duel, no matter what. Yeah. Oh, yeah. Either way, I want to see a good pitcher's duel. Yeah, Paulie.
1: College football's overtime. College football is my favorite sport, but the overtime is still, it has that hokey feel to it. You get the ball at the three and now it's even a little change where you get a couple shots at the end zone for a touchdown. Then it becomes these 2-point conversion series after that. It's fair, but hokey.
0: Yeah. I like the college football one. I like slap them out at the 30-yard line, put them there, let them keep going back and forth. Some of these overtimes, I love when these games end like 9 overtime games. Like, all right, well, it didn't really go 9 overtimes yet. Just 9 possessions either way. But I think college football's got it. They figured out their overtime rules. It's pretty interesting. The NFL, a little bit less interesting. Hockey, though, sudden death, immediate. The way that game ended with Carolina and Las Vegas last night, that's the best way to go. Yeah, Fritzy.
4: What about soccer where they add these random extra minutes?
0: Now you're going outside my field, all right? Now you're way outside my field.
4: I find that maybe because I'm not a big soccer guy, but the fact that they don't have a specific amount of time and you don't know when exactly it's going to end is very bizarre and uncomfortable.
0: I find that bizarre as well. Yeah, Paulie.
1: Now, that is not overtime. That is called stoppage time. So the game, the match is 90 minutes.
0: I see, this is like a rabbit hole I don't really want to go down. Like, I get what Fritzy is saying, and it drives me crazy, too. Why can't they just stop the clock and end the game when it's supposed to be ended? But, again, that just goes to a very dark place.
4: We're adding 3 minutes, we're adding 9 minutes, we're adding 12 minutes. In the middle, all of a sudden, it just ends. Just like football has, you can have a 2-minute drill. You can't have that in soccer because it just suddenly ends without any kind of fair warning that it's about to end.
0: All right, save it for Monday, Fritzy. 877-3DP, show us the phone number, email address, dp@danpatrick.com. Let's take a few phone calls. Chris in Syracuse, you kick us off. Hey, Chris.
5: Hey, thank you, Chris. Hey, Chris, in the open, you mentioned the Knicks had 50 points in the paint. A lot of those points seemed like they were when Wemby was on the bench. The Knicks played totally different when Wemby was out till Brunson started to heat up. And also, OKC having ex-Knicks Isaiah Hartenstein with Chet Holmgren. I love that setup for both of them. Yeah, I mean, they're much better, but it kind of reminds me of the old Knicks when they had the Twin Towers, Marvin Webster and Bill Cartwright. One was more about defense and the other one offense.
0: Yeah, thanks for the phone call, Chris. They did have a lot of points when Luke Kornet was in the game, but Wembanyama played, like, I want to say 38-ish minutes. He was out there in the paint. I thought the Knicks did a pretty good job of dragging him away from the rim, defending Karl Anthony Towns. You've got to defend the three. And Wemby is really good at weak side defense. He can get back. He can defend the three for a while, then get back in the paint, contest shots. But I think Cat presents, obviously, a much different type of opponent than Isaiah Hartenstein is. Hartenstein is a paint-oriented player. When Wembanyama is defending him, he can hang out in the paint. When you're defending Cat, you got to hang out on the perimeter or else he's going to burn you during these games. Sam in St. Louis, you got a thought on the 6'2" and under list?
6: Yes, excuse me. Yes, sir. Good morning. I would put Nate Archibald tiny. I mean, he led the league in scoring and assists the same year. He won a championship. He would definitely be on my 6'2 and under list.
0: Yeah, that's a good one, Sam. Thanks for the phone call. There's a lot of guys I'm sure we're missing, especially when you get, you know, past or before 1990. There's a lot of guys I'm sure that belong on that list. Tiny Archibald absolutely belongs on that list. It's interesting to, like, how do we measure championships? How much credit do we give Brunson if he leads the New York Knicks to a championship over Victor Wembanyama and the San Antonio Spurs? We talked about elevating him over, you know, Patrick Ewing, perhaps, as the best Knick of all time. Do we bump one of these greats off the all-time 6'2" and under list? I don't really know the answer to that question. Subjective question there. Aaron in Fort Wayne, you're up next. Hey, Aaron.
7: Hey, well, thanks for taking my call, Chris, but are we forgetting Isaiah Thomas? I mean, two championships. I mean, pretty great, great guy from the

0: of 2022. What people missed about Brunson was the footwork. And when I look at Brunson, I liken that footwork to some of the great boxers that I've covered historically. Like, he has the footwork of a Floyd Mayweather Jr. He has the footwork of a Muhammad Ali. Like, he's that special when it comes to his feet. Like, he doesn't shoot over anybody in terms of elevation. He's not overpowering you in the paint, even though he is a strong guy. His ability to change directions, to move, to create angles, that's what makes Jalen Brunson special. And we didn't appreciate that before the draft when he went in the second round. And the Dallas Mavericks and everybody else that has shot at Jalen Brunson. It wasn't just the Knicks that had a crack at Jalen Brunson. Anybody could have taken a flyer on him, gone and overpaid to go and get him. They didn't appreciate the footwork and how that would make him a great offensive player. Yeah, Paulie.
1: Even what you're saying there, it proves your point. Like, coming out of college, like, no one gets on social media and says, look at the footwork on that guy from Villanova. I can't wait to watch his footwork on the next level.
0: No,
1: we want to watch Zion Williamson at Duke and say, that's the guy we got to have.
0: You look at the handles of a player. That's what made Kyrie Irving special. Kyrie Irving is the best ball handler I've ever seen. Like, he is great with the basketball. Allen Iverson, speed, electricity, did a lot of things special. Jalen Brunson, coming out of college, did not do a lot of things special. What he does special is he's got great feet. And watch some of these games. Watch game two tonight. Watch how he gets to the basket. Watch how he changes direction. Watch how he gets his shot up. How does this guy, who is 6'2", get his shot over guys that are 6'6", 6'7", sometimes shooting over bigger guys? His ability to do that comes down to footwork, and he's excellent, excellent at that. And that's what makes him special. Yeah, Dylan.
2: Yeah, I think the kind of like initial critiques of small guards is similar to quarterbacks in the NFL, where there's sort of like these unwritten rules that you can be below a certain height, but then there's like the Drew Breeses and the Russell Wilsons, to use the Brunson thing, that come along and kind of disprove that. I mean, even Steph, I think, like, at first people were like, oh, he's a little small.
0: Two point guards were drafted over Steph Curry, both drafted by your Minnesota Timberwolves. Johnny Flynn and my guy, Ricardo Ricky Rubio. Yeah, Paulie.
1: We like to go back and look at draft profiles on the show because they don't match a lot what happened afterwards. Mm. And the draft profile on Steph Curry is high-end spot-up shooter, like the highest end of your spot-up shooter. And you can't find a lot of people who picked him to be great.
0: No. And not to go down another rabbit hole, but this is kind of one of the problems I have with at least the NBA draft process. I can't speak to the NFL and other sports. But in the NBA draft process, sometimes we don't believe what our eyes are telling us. And our eyes told us that Jalen Brunson was a brilliant player. On the biggest stages, Jalen Brunson was outstanding. And yet he goes all the way to the second round because what? Teams didn't believe he was athletic enough to be a great player. Teams didn't believe he was dynamic enough. Like, we don't believe what our eyes are telling us sometimes. That happens a lot in the NBA. I think the NCAA tournament is a great proving ground for a lot of these players. Like, if you have a great NCAA tournament, I don't just dismiss that as a guy having a good 6 or 7 games. You are playing at the highest level of college basketball and you're succeeding. That should be top of a scouting report if I'm preparing to draft a guy in the NBA. Yeah, Paulie.
1: I've got the draft profile of Jalen Brunson coming out of college from a high-end analyst, a person you know. I'm not going to give names. And they project him as a high-end point guard backup, combo guard backup. They said he's a little old to come in the league, and we may have seen everything.
0: No, I hate that one, too. All of what, 21?
1: 22 when he started his rookie year. They said he was a heavy-footed, lumpy point guard. Lumpy was a word used.
0: It's tough word.
1: And it's very negative. It says great college career, very stable player. You can count on him. A great role player for a good team someday. But it doesn't. There's nothing in here that says he could be a great NBA combo guard.
0: Yeah, Marvin.
3: I have the same issue as you. They always pick the best athletes, but they never pick the best basketball players sometimes. When it's like, man, these guys are hiding in plain sight. The only time to me it's really like worked out is when like Russell Westbrook got picked 4th overall. Like, man, he averaged 10 points at UCLA, but look at him jump out of the gym, or Zach LaVine, guys like that, that are phenomenal athletes, but didn't really produce in college.
0: Yeah. Even with Westbrook, like it was a risk when they took him in Oklahoma City, but he did have the athleticism. He did have the size, and Oklahoma City, to their credit, believed he could be a point guard. He was splitting the point guard duties with Darren Collison back in the day at UCLA. He wasn't viewed

0: as a long-term fit at point guard, but he was 6'5" and one of the best athletes we'll ever see. I just think too many times, even now, even after the success of Jalen Brunson, NBA front offices are going to get bogged down by things that have nothing to do with basketball, like heightened athleticism, super athleticism, speed, things like that. Like, give me the guy that's proven at the highest level possible that he can play basketball. And that's Jalen Brunson. Guys like Jalen Brunson should never be passed on, at least to the extent he was passed on again. Yeah, Dylan.
1: I mean, you see it with the NFL Combine, too. It's like, this is all arbitrary. Like, that's great. You ran a fast 40. It's like, how often does that directly translate to what you end up doing on the field? Almost never. I mean, like, it just doesn't really matter. It's just kind of more of a spectacle of like, oh, look at that.
0: I mean, there's just so many draft misses over the years. And you can't bat 1,000. Even the great GMs don't bat 1,000. Sam Presti's had some misses over the years. All the other greats have missed. But missing on Jalen Brunson, who was a phenomenal college player.
2: National Player of the Year.
0: Those Villanova days, the National College Basketball Player of the Year. And you're going to let him get to the second round? He was the runner, was he? I think he was 2 years before he left Dallas. He was top five and sixth man voting. And you're going to let him skip down? You don't want to offer 4 years, $55 million? It wasn't that long ago. Poor Dallas. Could have had Luka and Jalen Brunson. Tough beat for the Mavs. Yeah, Paulie.
3: It's apples and oranges, but remember Draymond Green at Michigan State?
0: Yeah.
3: I think he was two-time Big Ten Player of the Year, and he couldn't get drafted in the first 25 picks.
0: It doesn't always work out. Like, Frank Kaminsky comes to mind as someone that was a great college player but didn't pan out in the NBA. Sorry, but I know.
4: Too soon.
0: Shout out Frank Kaminsky, but didn't turn out to be a great player. Sam Decker, sorry, Paulie, another one of those guys, like,
3: my squad.
0: Doesn't always work out, but sometimes just believe what your eyes are showing you, guys. 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All right, 877-3DP-SHOW is the phone number. Email address, dp@danpatrick.com. Sam Amick, great writer over The Athletic. He is down in San Antonio. He will join us at the top of the next hour. We're also going to talk about the Indiana Fever, the good, the bad, and the ugly when it comes to the Indiana Fever and the WNBA. That's all up next. 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

0: Indiana Fever get the win last night. Caitlin Clark, solid game for Caitlin Clark. Not her best, not her worst. But she did have an explanation as to why she wasn't on her best game.
1: Yeah, I mean, a little sick, but I don't know. I tried to eat some applesauce, and then it just came up. And then everything else in my stomach also came up. So I thought I was going to stay down, and then I found a trash can, thank God. And I haven't puked that much in a really long time. So, but then I felt fine. I felt light. So I was running around feeling good in the second half. But I feel okay. Obviously, I'm losing my voice a little bit, but I'll be good.
0: Let me tell you, that is the most relatable thing that Caitlin Clark has ever said. Who amongst us? Well, I guess I should ask this. Who amongst us has never boot and rallied? We got two of them. 50% of the guys have not boot and rallied. Yeah, Marvin.
2: So this morning, Paulie sends me an email. Hey, can you get the Clark boot and rally comment? And I looked up on social media, X, IG. I Googled it. Caitlin Clark boot and rally. I was looking for her to say the term boot and rally. And then Paulie sends me the actual clip. I was like, oh, like throw up and then get back out there. I was like, man, I did not live a life.
0: You didn't live that lifestyle. I mean, I've lost track of the number of times I boot and rally. Haven't done it in several years. Hopefully more than several years. But yeah, it was once a fixture of my college life. Yeah, Paulie.
3: It's almost like she wanted to tell it, the story. She wasn't like hiding it.
0: I love
3: it.
0: The transparency. Yeah. I love it. She wanted to say that story. Yeah, Fritzy.
4: I thought it was about Fever fans that they wear these special boots to kind of get the team to rally from behind like a rally cap or a rally monkey like the Angels had.
3: Have boot and rally night at the next Fever game.
0: Well, that might encourage some pretty hard drinking there. Like an award for who doesn't boot and rally. Like if you do boot, I don't know. That's a good way to sell beer. If you're in the venue, drink as much as you can before you boot, and then you have to rally. Booting rally is not a great thing either. Not a fun thing. Yeah, Fritzy.
4: But if you play for a team called Fever, you might vomit eventually. You would think that you'd start getting sick once in a while.
3: The fighting indigestion.
0: Yeah, that's at least twice I've regretted calling on Fritzy back there. That's a couple of times.
4: He plays for the Fever. She's going to throw up.
0: Caitlin Clark's still a big story in the WNBA, and for good reason. She's a lot of fun to watch. She is the reason that I watch WNBA games. But I got to address this because it came up over the last couple of days when the Indiana Fever revoked the credential of one of the reporters that is covering the team. The reporter's name is Scott Agnes. He's been an independent reporter out of Indiana for some time, covered the Pacers, covered the Fever, also worked for the Pacers for some time. And he had his credential revoked this past week, or I guess he revealed it this past week, because he tweeted out some information that the Indiana Fever disagreed with. Last month, he tweeted out that Clark was out of a game against the Portland Fire, citing load management. It's not an outrageous claim. Caitlin Clark has been injured for the better part of the last couple of years. She's been dealing with multiple things. Last season was kind of a lost cause for Clark. Now she's got a back issue she's been dealing with. Well, the Indiana Fever took issue with that. They refuted the reporting, and then they decided to revoke the credential of Scott Agnes. Now, I'm not going to weigh in on the particulars of Scott. I don't know him that well. I know him from being around Indiana. I know he's had some issues with the Pacers in the past, with the NBA in the past. But my issue is more with the WNBA writ large, because the WNBA, to me, they continue to prove that they are not ready for this moment. Like the WNBA over the last 3 years is having a moment. It has been fueled by Caitlin Clark. She has brought in more eyeballs than the WNBA has ever seen. Ticket sales skyrocketed. And look, I'm not dismissing the accomplishments of other WNBA players. These are great players, but the facts are the facts. The casual fan tunes in to watch Caitlin Clark. The number, though, of own goals that the WNBA has, the number of rakes that they step on consistently is just mind-blowing. You had this situation with the Fever revoking the credential. Certainly a reprimand or a public rebuking probably would have been enough. They didn't need to revoke the credential. They decided to do it. And now this is the story. This is what people are talking about. They made a mountain out of a molehill here. And that just shows to me they're not ready for it. It goes even further. Like Kathy Engelbert, the WNBA commissioner, when she reportedly said that Caitlin Clark should be grateful for the platform that the WNBA provides. Could you imagine Adam Silver saying that about Shai Gilgeous-Alexander or Nikola Jokic or Jalen Brunson now, that any one of them should be grateful for the platform that they're being provided? Come on. Come on. It goes deeper than that. Like, I took issue as a reporter with how the Dallas Stars dealt with the Paige Beckers, AZ Fudd situation, cutting off the reporter. Again, making a mountain out of a molehill. Let the young woman answer the question. She probably would have had one ready to go. Answer the question. Everybody moves on. Instead, you make that comment, you cut the reporter off, and that's the story for like 3 days. They just continue to show me that they're not ready for this level that they're rising to. The WNBA is hot right now. People are watching the WNBA. I was telling you guys before the show, like last year, when Caitlin Clark did play, I'm looking for like the Ion Network. I'm looking to find her anywhere. I'm watching NBC. I'm watching anywhere Caitlin Clark is playing basketball. I want to see, because I want to watch Caitlin Clark for the same reasons that I wanted to watch Steph Curry back in the day. She does things that are unique. People shot threes before Steph Curry. They shot threes before Caitlin Clark. They didn't shoot them like Steph Curry. They don't shoot them like Caitlin Clark. The WNBA has to get out of its own way. Be ready for this moment. It's only going to get bigger and better for the WNBA. You cannot be stepping on all these rakes as regularly as they are. All right, Sam Amick, great writer over The Athletic. He's going to join us in the next hour. Take your phone calls as well. A lot to get to. Dan Patrick Show.
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15: Here's something pretty disturbing I discovered while researching this podcast. This is what it actually says on the Los Angeles Police Department website. The site states that the Adult Missing Persons Unit investigates 3,200 cases a month, and 70% of those missing people are found or returned voluntarily within 2 or 3 days. It goes on to explain, and I quote here, "Since being a missing person is not a crime, police are given a very limited role while conducting these types of investigations." At the bottom of the webpage, it gets more disturbing. There's a section titled, "What if they never returned?" And here's the official police advice. In such situations, you may want to enlist the services of a private investigator to assist in your search. If you can't afford a PI, the police elaborate, quote, another option would be to contact the Salvation Army, which has a missing persons locator program. There is not a single sentence on the LAPD website that would lead a loved one of a missing person to have any faith that the police would properly investigate it. What the LAPD is basically saying is, if someone you love goes missing, don't overreact. They'll probably turn up, unless they don't, in which case you should get someone besides the police to look into it. All this is my way of saying, if the police took missing persons cases as seriously as they do, say, bank robberies, I wouldn't have had to do this podcast in the first place and end up chasing a violent criminal halfway around the country. I'm Neil Strauss, and you can hear the full story of To Live and Die in L.A.
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18: I thought that.

0: making his triumphant return to the man cave in for Dan Patrick.
1: I definitely remember Chris. He would just stand there. He wouldn't rebound and stand there all the time.
0: This is Chris Mannix.
2: Hour three of the program, Chris Mannix sitting in for DP on this Friday. Good to be back with you and the boys. First 2 hours flying along. A lot to get to here in the third hour. Sam Amick, the great writer over The Athletic, he's going to join us just a few minutes from now, talk about what's going on down in San Antonio. In Carolina last night, we had the Hurricanes evening up their Stanley Cup Final Series against the Las Vegas Golden Knights. Dan Patrick's Las Vegas Golden Knights. One of the things I first noticed, I sit down and got the jersey here. We got a lot of new things here in the man cave.
3: We were out there a few months ago for the F1 race, and the Golden Knights sent over some swag. Really nice stuff.
2: Yeah, well, good jersey. Also got a, what is that, a gong here? There's a lot of stuff in this man cave I'm just unfamiliar with, having not been here for, you know, 6-7 years. The Las Vegas Golden Knights and the Hurricanes even up at one. Great game last night. Watch the third period. Not a lot happening. First 10 minutes, 2-0. Golden Knights lead. Then all of a sudden, Hurricanes came to life, scored 3 goals in the third period, wind up winning the game 4 minutes into overtime. Tremendous fun. It's always fun to watch Stanley Cup final hockey just because you never know what's going to happen. The Hurricanes looked lifeless for most of that game. They turn it around, tie the game up in regulation, win it in overtime. Game two of the NBA Finals is tonight. The New York Knicks with a 1-0 series lead over the San Antonio Spurs. A must-win game for the San Antonio Spurs. Got to win it this time. There have been teams in NBA history that have come back from down 0-2. We saw the Milwaukee Bucks do it in 2021, came back to beat the Phoenix Suns. The Cleveland Cavaliers, they came back to beat the Warriors. They were down 2-0. Big win for the Cavs. The common thread with both those teams, though, is they lost the first two games on the road. If the Spurs lose the first two games at home, it is improbable, if not impossible, to believe that San Antonio can come back and beat the Knicks with three of those next 5 games potentially being played at Madison Square Garden. Big game for Jalen Brunson. Gets 30 points in game one. We've been talking a lot about where he's elevated himself onto that next level. Is he the greatest Knick of all time if he wins a championship this year? Does he go on the Mount Rushmore of players 6'2" and under? We've had some calls, some comments about that over the last couple of hours. Some names that should be on that list. Isaiah Thomas on that list. We had Tiny Archibald added to that list. Allen Iverson, of course, belongs on that list. Chris Paul, a debate over Chris Paul being on that list. But Jalen Brunson winning a title in New York as the number one option on his team. Got to give him consideration to be on that list. Big game for Victor Wembanyama and the Spurs as well. Wemby, good stat line in game one, 26 points, 12 rebounds, but he was 6-21 from the floor. And he was just a perimeter guy. You know, I love a 7'4" guy that can shoot threes, but you need a guy getting the paint. 2 of 9, a 3-point range. That's not going to get it done in game two. Must win game for the San Antonio Spurs playing on their home floor. 877-3DP shows the phone number, email address, dp@danpatrick.com. Sam Amick, senior writer over at The Athletic. He is down in San Antonio. Sam, let me ask you this. Jalen Brunson leads the Knicks to the championship. Is Jalen Brunson the greatest Knick of all time?
4: Mr. Mannix, good to see you. Is he the greatest Knick of all time? It's maybe. I was, quick side story from playoff road here. I was at an establishment last night with the lovely daughter of one Patrick Ewing, so Randy Ewing. So she might have something to say about this debate. It's a long list of great Knicks. I don't care, to be honest with you, where Jalen falls in that debate. I'd like the other debate better. Like the 6'2" and under thing is wild. Chris Paul deserves to be on that list, but Jalen is doing the type of stuff that sparks these debates, doing the type of stuff that, you know, not to have somebody catch a stray, but I keep laughing about the Becky Hammon, like the whole commentary where Becky, you know, said so long ago that Jalen could not be the number one guy on a championship team, and she stood on that recently, which was kind of, you know, strange. He's just been incredible, man. He's fun to watch. And you know, I'm West Coast based, so I don't see the Knicks as much. And buddy, to watch Jalen do what he did in the fourth quarter, it was fun. It was neat to see because it was like, oh, this dude is as advertised when it matters most.
2: What's been the vibe around the Spurs the last couple of days?
4: fine. They're pretty, for a young group, they're pretty even keeled. They, you know, they're mature. You know, Wemby, I'm always really interested how he's going to handle his voice and his messaging. I did think it was interesting after game one that, you know, and you know this, like he kind of wasted no time sliding in quite a few comments about your confidence. And, you know, I'm not worried in the slightest, you know, just projecting the kind of way you would expect for a confident guy. They seem fine. I mean, you just hit the nail on the head when you talked about game two is the, like, let's do a pulse check if they lose game two. Mm-hmm. You know, they're going to be fine if they split this thing at home. And not to put you, you know, give you a homework assignment. I did wonder because you detailed the teams that went down 0-2 when they were, you know, on the road. Have we had a champion who lost the first two at home? Do we know?
2: I forget what the 0-6 Heat did. I know they were another team that was down 0-2 when they came back to beat Dallas, but that's the only one that there haven't been that many that have come back from 0-2. It's only been a handful.
4: Yeah. Because when you said this was must win, I was going to give you a hard time and say it was hyperbole. And then as you laid it out, it was like, it's pretty important. So see what happens.
2: Sam, I'm fact-based here on the show. Always fact-based. I don't think it's ever happened. It didn't happen with Miami. I think they were, they lost the first two on the road. And those other teams I mentioned lost on the road as well. So adjustment for San Antonio. What do you think is the biggest adjustment they're going to make going into game two?
4: Well, it's the same thing they've battled throughout the playoffs, which is that as great as Wemby is, part of this is youth and it's him trying to figure out the chess match. He's inconsistent. He has a roller coaster, you know, kind of element to his game. So they've got to, you already said this, they've got to get him inside more. Yes, it was super fun when he hit that 35 footer in the last round in game one. Okay, fine. But, getting pushed out by Cat, getting pushed out by OG Anunoby and Mitchell Robinson. The problem is I just don't know how, you know, doable that is because this is literally the roster constructions that you should want to have to go at Wemby. And going into the series, I wrote a whole piece where I talked to some front office folks about the domino effect of what Victor was doing. And the reality is, the irony is that like most of the people I talked to pointed to the Knicks roster construction as what you should want. A guy like Cat, who's 7 feet, 240 pounds, you know, Mitch, big boy, a lot of heft. You know, he can bully Wemby and he's athletic enough to keep up with him. Same, you know, OG and what he brings. So getting Victor going first and foremost. Secondly, you know, the others in the West Finals for the Spurs, you know, De'Aaron Fox, Julian Champagne, Dylan Harper, all the way down the line. Keldon Johnson had a fantastic finish to that series. You know, those guys have got to show up, because, you know, yes, Vic was 6-21 and struggled a bit, but the other guys weren't helping him either.
2: What did Keldon Johnson get? Like 8 minutes in that game one? That was surprising.
4: Yeah.
2: I thought sixth man of the year. I thought he'd be a natural guy to put on Towns for stretches. That surprised me how little minutes he's got. I thought that the fatigue, Sam, was a little bit overblown coming into the series, because I thought 3 days was a long time. And I thought being at home was going to be enough for San Antonio to recharge the batteries and not make fatigue as big an issue as some were. But I'm watching that game one. I'm sitting there and I'm looking at Victor Wembanyama kind of grabbing his knees in the first quarter. I'm looking at some of these other guys just not look like they had the same energy that they did early in that series in Oklahoma City. How big a factor do you think fatigue is going to be in this game two? And potentially the rest of the series.
4: It's significant, but I'm confused. You know, again, like I was not around Victor that much all season long. So now, you know, we've done this a long time. You get in the gym with these guys and you try to study them and learn how they're wired, how they operate. Victor and the way that he crashes out from a fatigue standpoint is puzzling because yes, I understand he's 7'4", but he's not lugging around 300 pounds. You know, but he absolutely does have these moments, and you just hit on it, like early in the game when he's clutching at the knees or you know, looking for a blow that doesn't make sense. And that's where, as transcendent, great, you know, and talented as he is, the inconsistency part is got to be tricky for Mitch Johnson, you know, from a rotation standpoint, because, you know, is that tied to not having as much of a break as the Knicks coming out of the West Finals? Like, that's a little hard to believe. Like you said, 3 days. So they got to fight through that. You didn't see any of that from the Knicks. And I don't really think that's necessarily because of, you know, that long stretch that they had to rest. But, you know, Wemby's great. Again, I keep kind of hitting the same point. He's great, but he comes and goes a bit.
2: How short a leash do you think De'Aaron Fox will be on tonight?
4: Very curious to see it because there are bigger picture implications of that kind of a choice. I've been asked this a couple times, and my thing is the Spurs, from a culture standpoint, are obviously incredibly savvy, and they know that the moment you open the door to the Dylan Harper era and you put De'Aaron, you know, on the bench, because of the stakes of what's going on right now, like, there's going to be a domino effect. And that's very tricky for them from a planning standpoint, because yes, they have this historical backdrop where Manu Ginobili famously agrees to go to the bench with Greg Popovich's, you know, kind of nudging, and the rest is history. He's a Hall of Famer. Manu Ginobili was not making $60 million a year, which is what De'Aaron is on track to make. And so the solution is not quite as easy. Even if De'Aaron at some point was willing to yield to the young fella, in terms of a contract roster construction, that's an issue. So, but you got a championship on the line. So, you know, would I be shocked to see it? You know, I'd be surprised. I don't know how short the leash is. Dylan didn't show out though. That's the other thing. He had a good first half, but 4 points in the second half, you know, he faded a bit. But the more pressure that he applies with his play and then with De'Aaron, you know, if he keeps doing what he did in game one, which was having a hard time, then, you know, we'll see what happens.
2: Talking to Sam Amick, senior NBA writer over at The Athletic in San Antonio for game two of the NBA Finals tonight. Sam, we are right around 3 weeks away from the NBA draft, which is 3 weeks away from the self-imposed deadline that the Milwaukee Bucks have to trade Giannis Antetokounmpo. What have you been hearing over the last couple of days about Giannis, and how likely do you think it is that Giannis is traded before the June draft?
4: Seems very likely. Admittedly, you know, that's, it's not often you have an owner, you know, publicly framing the timeline, and that's what Jimmy Haslam did. You know, we just saw Jimmy Haslam do a blockbuster trade with Myles Garrett in the NFL, showing he's certainly ready to pull that trigger if he needs to. I do expect it to happen. Miami, as you know, is the loudest noise. You know, you continue to hear that. But what I tried to write the other day with my colleague Eric Name, and it was interesting to get into, is yes, it appears, you know, everybody you talk to says Miami at the deadline had a deal that was close, had a deal that they thought was going to happen. The Bucks ended up backing out. And so the noise is tied to Miami, but there's also some intel discussion, you know, kind of understanding that Giannis has questions about what that Miami roster would look like on the other side of a deal. You know, it reminds me of the Carmelo Anthony dilemma when he went from Denver to the Knicks. Like, you don't want to gut the roster, go to the place that you're excited to be to, you know, be in, and then have a hard time contending for a championship. And that is where, you know, we'll see what happens in these next few weeks. Cause in one of your backyards, I think the Celtics are a pretty intriguing option where, you know, in terms of being competitive, you know, if you do something with Boston, and this is what we had heard from Giannis's side, that the intrigue is real. You know, the respect for Joe Mazzulla, the way that he might see that roster. So do I think it changes things? I don't know yet, but you know, I do think that's worth watching.
2: I could see why Giannis would want to play in Boston. I still struggle to see why Boston would give up the kind of assets it would need to give up to go and get Giannis. Not that they aren't considering it, but if I'm running the Celtics, I'm not trading Jaylen Brown and a couple of draft picks for Giannis Antetokounmpo. Not in a reaction to a bad first round loss to the Philadelphia 76ers, mostly because I don't trust Giannis's health, Sam. I don't trust it. He's had multiple years of soft tissue injuries, and you're going to have to give this guy a multi-year contract at the full max. Now you're talking about having two full max guys on your roster in Jason Tatum and Giannis Antetokounmpo, both of whom have dealt with significant injuries over the last couple of years. I know Jaylen Brown is not a perfect fit. I know the Celtics want to get more pressure on the rim. Brad Stevens talked about that. But to me, the risk is just too big to go all in on a player like Giannis at this stage.
4: Well, and it's very sensitive too. Like the Jaylen Brown thing that you just hit on, like when the noise got loud a couple months ago regarding Jalen and how he saw the season and all the chatter about what he said on the live stream, that it was the most fun he'd ever had. And that was confusing because, you know, it just sent this message that he wanted his own team. As you know, the Celtics, you know, they went to great lengths to kind of massage that situation and get things back in a good place. And they're not the only team dealing with this. Like Miami is, and this is Giannis related. Miami is loud with it right now. They don't care if everybody knows that they're chasing Giannis because they don't really care what Tyler Hero feels about getting traded. But like Boston's got to be sensitive. You know, the Knicks are unofficially out because of what they're doing. But you remember Karl Anthony Towns was not real thrilled to have his name attached to the Giannis discussion, you know, previously. Like that is where I think we could see a wild card team come on strong, you know, and come out of the shadows, so to speak, because I think there's a lot of teams that are absolutely looking at this and interested here, but also have to pay attention to their own locker room dynamics.
2: If somebody offered you $100,000 for your press pass for game 3 in New York, would you take it?
4: I mean, journalistically, absolutely not. I would never consider such a thing.
2: I'd think about it. If you're a Knicks fan,
4: I'm a capital J journalist. If there's some, yeah. But the spirit of your question, like, I mean, yeah, 100K, that's, I'm good with that. That's, you know, the production value on TV these days is pretty high. I'll hang out with some buddies and watch this thing on a big old projector screen and you know, laugh all the way to the bank.
2: And they transcribe all the quotes for you, Sam. It's all available on Media Central.
4: You're trying to get me fired up? What are you doing?
2: $100,000, you know? You got kids? No. I got a kid now. Yeah. It's like, you know, you gotta look out for number one there. Sam, good stuff.
4: I am. Let me add on to this, Maddox. I'm fired up to go to New York, man. Like, I'm a West Coaster, so I don't know if I would take that money because, like, I don't see the Garden very often. I don't see the chaos, you know. I don't really know
2: the Sacramento guy in New York. There we go. This is what we. Yeah. The Sacramento guy takes. By the way, to get your take quickly on a question that came up: more dysfunctional, more irrelevant right now, the Brooklyn Nets or the Sacramento Kings?
4: I mean, the Kings have things that they're trying to work on and to get out of the ditch. I don't know what Brooklyn's doing. So I actually probably go with Brooklyn.
2: And they got young players in Brooklyn though, Sam. Like, at least you've got like some hope. Like Sacramento, who wants to be there right now? Like, who wants to be part of that team at the moment?
4: It is painful. I mean, as you know, you have Mike Brown, De'Aaron Fox in the finals. You have OG Anunoby, a guy that I've contend that they should have traded for to take the Beam team to the next level. There's all kinds of 6 degrees of Sacramento pain in this NBA Finals right now.
2: Yeah, you got to hate that. Sacramento watching their former head coach and their former star compete for a championship. One of them is going to win it at the end of the next couple of weeks. Great stuff, Sam. Good to catch up with you. And I will see you in New York City. Try to, you know, keep it under control there. These late nights in New York, they don't close in New York City.
4: Yeah, we know about that. I met with you out there.
2: You got it.
4: All right, buddy.
2: Good stuff, Sam. Sam Amick, senior writer over at The Athletic, joining us here on The Dan Patrick Show. I say Sacramento. I understand what he's saying about Brooklyn, but Brooklyn's got guys that want to be there. Nobody wants to be in Sacramento. Like, I would put every nickel I own that Doug Christie's not going to be the head coach of the Sacramento Kings 1 year from today. Not going to happen. They're going to go in a different direction, hopefully get a good young player, see if they can win that way. Yeah, Paulie.
3: 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It's the NBA Finals going on. They're not going to talk about us and our futilities.
2: I'm just out here burying them. All right, 877-3DP-SHOW is the phone number. 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
17: This June, the U.S. Women's Open presented by Ally arrives on NBC and Peacock as the world's best take on Riviera Country Club in Los Angeles for the very first time. Catch it all live this June on NBC and Peacock. Charles Barkley, who is not afraid of the hot take, has had a few of them over the years. He was appearing on ESPN, and he had this to say about Jalen Brunson in terms of his status as a free agent signing.
18: Listen, I said this a few years ago. I think Brunson might turn out to be the greatest free agent signing. I'm not talking about LeBron and Kevin Durant and guys like that, but I think Brunson, if he's able to deliver a championship to New York, it'll be the greatest free agent signing in NBA history. There's nobody knew he was going to be this good. I didn't. You guys, nobody. No. When New York signed him, they didn't think he was going to be this good. He's turned them into a perennial contender. They went from being never being talked about to the conference finals last year. Now they're in the finals because of Brunson. So if he's able to finish this journey, Mike, it would be the greatest free agent sign in NBA history.
17: So you got to go back and think about free agent signings. And free agency really came en vogue in, I'd say, the 80s, 90s, when things started to open up a little bit. Now, Barkley qualified two of the biggest free agent signings of the 2010s. You had LeBron James. I guess you could be talking about both. LeBron James going to Miami, going back to Cleveland, going to Los Angeles, whichever one you wanted to focus on. Kevin Durant, nobody expected Kevin Durant at the time to go sign with the Golden State Warriors, winds up winning two championships there, probably would have won a third if he didn't get injured in that 2019 finals. So he takes those two guys out of the picture. So Jalen Brunson signs with the Knicks. I would argue that Shaq going to the Lakers in the 1990s was a bigger signing than Jalen Brunson going to the New York Knicks. Now, you can argue that Brunson was a more unexpected signing. Nobody thought Jalen Brunson was going to be this guy. I agree with Barkley on that one. At best, people thought Jalen Brunson would be the kind of guard we saw at the end in Dallas. A guy that could start, be a great co-star, be a serviceable top 15 point guard who can give you 82 games at that position, but never be great on either end of the floor. What he's become is nothing short of spectacular. He's on a short list for the top point guards in the NBA. We've discussed at length at the show what a championship would do for him. If he wins the championship, do we elevate Jalen Brunson to the Mount Rushmore of 6'2 and under guards? The list is short. Iverson's on that list. Bob Cousy's on that list. Isaiah Thomas is on that list. After that, you're talking Tiny Archibald. You're talking Chris Paul. We made the point. John Stockton, I would have him on that list. Steve Nash, 6'3". Doesn't count. 6'3". Yeah, Paulie.
19: You could probably put Nash on the greatest free agent signings of all time. I think he was a free agent at age 29 with Dallas.
17: Very simple. It's always Dallas. Why is it always Dallas that's screwing this up?
19: Yeah, he had made two straight all-star teams with Dallas, and he was a really good player. He's averaging 15-8. Then he goes to the Suns, and he wins back-to-back MVP.
17: So you remember the story about that was that the Mavericks didn't believe that Nash's body was going to hold up. He had the back issues that Mark Cuban, Don Nelson, they didn't believe that. Was it Nelly? Yeah, it was Cuban at that time. Cuban, Nelly were both, they didn't believe that Nash would be healthy enough to validate the kind of contract that the Phoenix Suns gave him. Whoa, were they mistaken? Whoa, did they miss on that one? They've got a bad, I mean, just saying it out loud, like Steve Nash, let him go. Luka Doncic traded him for nothing. Jalen Brunson wouldn't give him 4 years and $55 million in the summer of 2021. What are we doing? What could have been with the Dallas Mavericks? I don't know. But Steve Nash, not on that list. Steph Curry, 6'3", not on that list either. But Jalen Brunson belongs in the conversation for the best small player under 6'2 of all time. And as far as best free agent signing goes, most unexpected, I would say, is the best way to put it. I think Shaq, as far as free agent signings go, led the Lakers to 3 championships. You knew what he was. Like, he was an elite player when he left the Orlando Magic. And he went to L.A. for a lot of the same reasons LeBron went to L.A. Not, LeBron didn't want to be in movies. That was in Trainwreck. Good movie. Shaq went there for Hollywood aspirations, in part. He wanted to be in Los Angeles on the biggest stage. We knew how good Shaq was. We didn't know how good Jalen Brunson was. Yeah, Dylan.
20: Yeah, I feel like Knicks fans were actually more excited about the Julius Randle signing when it happened than Jalen Brunson. And then who do they get because of Julius Randle? Karl Anthony Towns.
17: You might be right. You might be right about being more excited about that signing because, look, at the time, it was considered a coup that the Knicks were able to lure Brunson away from the Mavericks. But it was also questionable how much money they gave him. Like $104 million, I think it was at that time, was like, whoa, man. This guy's had one season where he took over when Doncic was injured. Is he really worth that? Can he be that guy? Are we blowing up our salary cap because of Brunson? Turns out they made the right move. Yeah, Paulie.
19: I just went back and looked at Shaq's stats. He was 23 his last year in Orlando. But he had only played 52 games. He started getting hurt. He was down to 9th on the MVP list. His stats were down a little bit. So, and he went, his first year in Los Angeles, same thing. 51 games, a bit injured. He was 9th for MVP, but then he ramped it up. Every year after that, he started playing more games, and he went to like 6th for the MVP, 1st, 3rd, 3rd. So it started a little slow with Shaq in Los Angeles.
17: Yeah, he had some tough goes of it with Orlando. That Magic team, I mean, injuries derailed what they could have been. Shaq, Penny Hardaway, oof, oof. Go back and watch that documentary, the 30 for 30 on Shaq and Penny. That's pretty revealing stuff. Yeah.
21: And when we talk about the Spurs, we cannot do what we did with the Thunder, with Kevin Durant and those guys, and the Magic with Shaq and Penny, and that's saying they'll be back. You don't know if they'll be back.
17: That's the thing, too. You don't know. The Knicks, much more than San Antonio, you've got a lot of questions. Even though the Eastern Conference is a lot weaker, I think the Knicks have a 3-year window here. You know, Kat is 30 years old. Brunson's right around the same age. OG Anunoby, young guy. Mikal Bridges, still a young guy. Going into next year, if Boston runs it back with a healthy Jason Tatum, you'd probably make them the favorites if they go out and address some of the needs that they've got. Cleveland, we'll see what they do in the offseason. But the Eastern Conference, like, this is, you know, people say, like, look at the Eastern Conference, like, oh, it's like the secondary conference. And it is. It's a much lesser, less talented conference. But the argument for an Eastern Conference team winning a championship against a superior Western Conference team is being made right now, because all credit to the Knicks for what they did in game one, what they might do for this series. But San Antonio is shopworn coming in. San Antonio has taken a beating.

0: 2003 and got the job as a fact checker with Sports Illustrated shortly thereafter.
1: And part of your job, for those who don't know, you've got pictures like you helped warm up Michael Jordan or something like that.
0: Yes.
1: Explain.
0: Before, things were a lot more loose back in those days. Before games, I like to engage with some of the players on visiting teams in, I wouldn't say games of one-on-one because I really got the ball, but I'd play defense against them. My Jordan story was, which I've said, I think, on the show before, is that Jordan was, I think it was 96, 97, last couple of years with the Bulls. Like most 6'2", 6'3", white point guards, I wanted to be Bobby Hurley. Like, I thought that was my future. So I was a big Duke fan, had the Duke shirt on at all times. Michael, before Celtics game, I think it was actually the first game of the season that year, if I go back that far. Michael was walking by, and he saw the shirt. Michael, UNC guy, Carolina blue, through and through. He said, Duke sucks. And I turned around, and I said, you suck. It just was kind of reflexive in that moment. And he took it in the right way. He kind of dragged me over, and we started to kind of go at it there a little bit one-on-one. He was just as good as you might expect. He was nailing turnaround jumpers on me. I was just some skinny 17, 18-year-old at that time. He was kicking my butt. But it was fun. I have a lot of those stories. Yeah, Paulie.
1: And I've seen a picture of this. You with your forearm and Jordan's back. But he's so competitive that he had to take a ball boy with a Duke shirt on out there and say, hey, here's a reminder.
0: Yeah, I mean, he didn't. I was on the floor anyway. Like, I don't want to oversell it. Like, I did say he sucked. Like, I said that in that moment, which, looking back on it, maybe not the wisest maneuver, but kind of, it was kind of a reflex. It was kind of a reflex saying something like that. But great moment. I did a lot of that. Stephon Marbury was a guy that I went up against. Ray Allen, when he was on multiple teams, I used to go up against. And a lot of guys, it's not to digress too much. Kobe a little bit too. I had some with Kobe. I was a younger guy with Kobe Bryant. There we see it up on the screen there if you're watching on Peacock, NBC Sports Network. I did that a lot with those guys. And a lot of those guys, when I graduated college and they saw me walking around with a press pass on and a notebook and in the locker room as a journalist, a lot of those guys I could tell were wondering what they may have said to me and what I may have been. Because there were a lot of guys. Back in the day, one of my jobs when I was working the visiting locker room was whatever a visiting player needs, you go and you take care of, right? A lot of times it was booze. A lot of times it was women. A lot of guys that were like, I used to be the guy that if somebody saw somebody, this is before internet, Tinder, things like that.
1: The hookup guy?
0: The hookup guy. So if a guy saw someone, a girl in the crowd, and he wanted to get her phone number, he'd send me up. And of course, I'd go up because usually if I got the number, it's a $100 bill in it for me at the end of the night. I'm in college. It's great. There was a guy, Lee Nalon was his name. Lee Nalon played back in the day. Lee Nalon, I remember one game where he wasn't playing. He wasn't playing for this team at the time. He was on the bench, but he wasn't active or he wasn't playing. He sent me up after one girl. The girl looked down, said no. Came back. So Lee went to another one, pointed another girl up in the stand. I must have got up in the stands three times before I got somebody's phone number for my pal Lee.
1: Dang.
0: it was tough.
2: Hornets legend.
1: It's hard to get numbers on the bench. If you're out playing, it's easier.
0: I guess, yeah. But I would go up there and do that. Allen Iverson, the one I've told a couple times in the past. I think I wrote a story about this once. Allen Iverson, this was after the Celtics beat the 76ers. I want to say 0-2 first round. Beat them in five games. Kind of the rise of Paul Pierce and Antoine Walker and those teams. After the game, Iverson gives me, I think he must have given me like $2,000, $3,000. I don't know what it was. Just told me to get as much Corona and different drinks as I can get. So if you're familiar with the Boston Garden area, there's not a liquor store across the street. You've got to go up the hill. And I don't have a car, A. And B, even if I did, like driving around after a game in that area is impossible. You're not doing that. So I take one of those hand trucks and I'm rolling the hand truck up the hill. And I go into the liquor store that's on top of the hill. I forget the name of the street, but it's up there. And I just start grabbing racks of Corona, grabbing must have 15, 20, I don't know. I grabbed a couple of bottles of what they were looking for. And I start to make my way back down the hill. As I'm making my way back down the hill, the game is letting out. So I've got people trying to grab racks off the case. I'm doing my best to play defense on them, trying to bring them in. I'm pretty successful at bringing all this booze into the garden. As I get into the arena, the Celtics start coming down the stairs. And the Celtics just advanced the second round. So they're coming down the stairs. And they're grabbing the 30 racks. They're taking beer off the cart from me. And I'm not going to say no to Tony Battee and Paul Pierce and guys like that that are celebrating winning. So I get back to the team bus.

0: unloading some of this. And Iverson's like, you know, he didn't want the change back anyway, but he's like, this is all you got? I had like a third of my inventory by the time I got back to that truck. But I made sure there was a case on his seat and some other stuff that was there.
1: How much did Iverson tip you?
0: I forget, but he said keep the change off of like whatever. Like he didn't care. He didn't, it didn't really affect him how much money. He just wanted enough for him and his teammates to, I guess, drink away this first round series loss. Tough. I got a lot of those
1: good
0: stories.
1: Good stuff. Good gig.
0: I got a lot of those stories. That was the best college gig anybody could ever have because you made like 200, 300 bucks a night. And you guys know in the 1990s in college, early 2000s, $300, you might as well be a millionaire walking into the bar. You'd be like, oh, let's spread it around. First round's on me. Second round's on me. I was feeling it during those days. All right. 877-3DP-SHOW is the phone number. Email address, of course, dp@danpatrick.com. Game two, Spurs against Knicks tomorrow night. But I want to talk a little bit about game three and game four. How much is it going to cost to get into the building for game three and game four? We got the poll results as well. What we learned, go around the room. That's next. Dan Patrick Show.
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15: On the night before Halloween in 1975, 15-year-old Martha Moxley was murdered in the Tony Bellhaven neighborhood of Greenwich, Connecticut. She was rich and beautiful and loved by all who knew her. For decades, despite intense media scrutiny, police failed to make an arrest. In 2000, 25 years after Martha's murder, her one-time neighbor, Michael Skakel, was arrested. He'd been 15, like her, at the time of the crime. He was also a cousin of the Kennedys.
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15: 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I read the articles. Of course Michael Skakel killed his next-door neighbor Martha Moxley. He beat her to death with a golf club. 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And if you followed the case like I did, I bet you knew it too. My name is Andrew Goldman. I've been a journalist for 30 years. I got involved in this case in 2015. 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
0: All right, it's Meat Friday here on the Dan Patrick Show. 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I don't think I've ever been here for a Meat Friday. That was something else. That was like 3 minutes of heaven in the back. That was pretty impressive. I like that. I got to come back more for these Fridays. All right, Paul, you have a new... So I haven't done Best Week in Sports here since I've been on the show. Why don't you walk me through it?
18: So it could be a person, an entity, a player, a coach, anyone who had a great week in sports for whatever reason. It's your pick. I'll go first. I'll give you an example. Russell Wilson retired from the NFL. Career wasn't going that great. He got a prime gig at CBS Sports on their football show. And that's a really nice gig. A lot of dough. He's living in New York City. He had a great week considering how last year went.
0: All right, Marvin, what do you got?
19: Myles Garrett getting traded from the lowly Cleveland Browns to the Super Bowl contender, L.A. Rams.
0: That's nice. That's nice. Going to Cleveland to L.A., get a lot of money. Maybe Aaron Donald comes back and wants to play with you. I don't know. A lot can happen there. Dylan, what do you got?
20: I got to go with the AFC North because Myles Garrett isn't there anymore.
0: Okay. Fritzy.
13: Recency bias, I'm giving it to forward Seth Jarvis of the Carolina Hurricanes. If he doesn't get that overtime goal, they lose their first two at home and they're down 0-2 going to Vegas.
0: Yeah, you had no idea who Seth Jarvis was until last
13: night. Did not.
0: You had no idea.
13: I knew Mike Jarvis, that former coach.
0: Mike Jarvis. Was he at George Washington back in the day?
13: Yeah, he was.
18: St. John's? Deep cut.
0: I mean, it was a long time ago. It's good Mike Jarvis pull. I'm going to go with 7-footers everywhere. And I say that because we're in today's NBA of the last 5-10 years. It's evolved towards more small ball. And even if you are a center, you're being asked to shoot 3-pointers. Now, if you're 7 feet and you got some muscle on you, you're going to be needed to defend Victor Wembanyama the next 15 years. Like, if you're a team, like, let's use Isaiah Hartenstein as an example, Mitchell Robinson as an example. These are guys that you'd look at and be, all right, 15, 20 million a year type of players. Now, because the demand for them is going to be so high, you can get a big contract, $30 million a year, 35, I don't know, something like that. Yeah, Marvin.
19: That's kind of like in the 90s when the Spurs gave Malik Rose a big deal just because he could kind of deal with Shaq just a little bit.
0: I mean, look, 3-and-D guys are still in vogue. They still get a lot of money. They're still popular. But now I think the days of like the plodding 7-footer is back. The burly big man is back. Yeah, Paulie.
18: You got to give Marvin a little credit for the Malik Rose pull.
0: I did. That's a good pull. That's nice. Better than Mike Jarvis. I'll give him that much. That's for sure. Dylan, what do you got?
20: Paul actually sent this to me earlier as a poll question. We didn't get to it, but I think it's a good topic for the room. You can be 7 feet tall and play in the NBA for 5 years as a backup and make like $20 million, but you're 7 feet, you know, for the rest of your life, or just stay as you are.
0: Mm. I'd take the $20 million.
20: Yeah.
0: I'd live with being 7 feet. The discomfort in cars, planes, things like that. And there's
18: shopping. Always... I know you got $20 million, so you custom clothes.
0: Yeah.
20: What if you're like 7'5"?
0: That's
20: different.
0: Like, Taco Fall is an example. Like a guy that didn't have a long NBA career, made a couple of bucks, made some money over in China too. So made a little bit of money, but he's 7'5" and travel is going to be difficult for him for the rest of his natural life. Like that's, 7'5" is tough. 7 foot, I could probably get around with. I'm 6'3". It's a big difference I give you, but it's right there. I don't know. I'd 7 foot, $20 million, 7'5". I'd pass on it. Game two is tonight. Tickets are expensive, though Knicks fans are all there in droves. That's because the get-in price for games three and game four is outrageous. Outrageous in New York City. Paulie, as of today, what are the get-in prices for game three and game four?
18: For one ticket, bad seat, $7,200 for game three. It gets better or worse for game four. $8,100 for the worst seat in the house.
0: Can I tell you that some of these bad seats that you're talking about are really bad? Like, they're really bad. Like, they're not only high, many of them are obstructed view. Like, some of the ones I've looked at from the press section, which is also pretty high up, you are mostly watching on a monitor. The monitor's right in front of you. It's kind of lowered down and you get a half look at the floor. It's very difficult to watch the game action in some of these seats. The idea of paying $7,500 to get in to watch game three, that's wild to me. Yeah, Paul.
18: But game four, $8,000, you're buying the ability to save for the rest of your life. I was there. No one's going to ask you if you're row 400 or row 8. They may ask you, but you'll say, I was there forever.
0: Yeah. I mean, I guess I say no now, but it's like, to use like the Goodwill Hunting reference, like being at the game, at the Carlton Fisk game for the Red Sox when you get the home run. Like, you don't know what's going to happen. Like, if it's just a run-of-the-mill game, you're like, all right, I paid $7,500 for that. That's a new car I could have bought for something like that. Instead, but if it turns out to be the greatest game in NBA history, then sure, you can say that. Yeah, Fritz.
13: And if you're a big Knicks fan and it's like, I was there for the 113-79 loss or whatever, if it goes really poorly, yeah, it's that much worse that you spent all that money to see your team get kind of...
0: Well, it's like the Knicks fans that, you know, you probably thought three quarters into game one of the conference finals when they're down 22 points in the fourth quarter, like, damn, what did I pay for? I probably paid $5,000 to get this good seat to this one game. But I guess it all depends on how the game plays out. I thought Jalen Brunson had a good answer to the question he was asked yesterday at Media Day. People were telling Brunson what these get-in prices were, right around $7,500. He was asked what he would pay $7,500 to actually go and see.
21: There was a report that in the last row of the Garden, there's seats on sale for $7,500. I'm curious, what show would you pay $7,500 to go see?
22: That's a good question. A live Michael Jackson performance. That was a good one.
0: I think that's probably off the table at the moment. But he's not going to go see
18: in
0: live.
18: In theory,
0: I guess you can go and see that. I can't. Is there anything you guys would pay $7,500 to go and see? Go ahead, Paulie.
18: To get a ticket to Game 7 of the Cubs World Series, I would have paid that.
0: Because of the drought.
18: Once in a lifetime.
0: Yeah. I might have thought the same way about the Red Sox in Game 4. If I had the money and could afford it, yeah, maybe I would have thought that. Yeah, Fritzy.
13: If I knew they were going to win the Broncos' first Super Bowl with the Elway beating fourth Super Bowl 32 in San Diego, I would have dropped a few $1,000s to be there for their very first win.
0: Dylan, anything for you?
20: It would probably be a musical act that's not around anymore.
0: Yeah. And what about you, Marvin?
19: UConn Final Four.
0: All right. Well, somebody's going to pay $7,500 or more, six figures, to get into these games. Anyway, guys, great to be here. Great to be back. Enjoyed it. See you guys in 6 years.
18: Seven.
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26: Hey there, I'm Jason Alexander, and this is my dear friend, Peter Tilden.
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27: 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Jerry Seinfeld wondered why they refused to make the stall door go all the way to the floor in a public bathroom, but he didn't get an answer. 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
27: 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How about that?
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8: Good afternoon, Tampa Bay. We are live on a Friday. You know I love Fridays. Woke up today. I thought the weather was good again. It wasn't quite like yesterday, but it was. I'll take it. You know, I know this isn't going to last forever. Pretty soon, the humidity will be back. But I will take this weather as long as we can get it, because that put me in a good mood this morning. I'm trying to lower this chair and I can't get it down. All right. Sorry. I walked into the studio as like the intro was playing and I'm like, oh God, I'm on already. I'm going to go ahead and throw this out there right now. And I think you guys will be happy with this. This will be. And Tim, I think you're okay with this too. We are going to go New York Knicks free.
9: Thank God.
8: I am so sick of hearing about the New York Knicks. You know, it's like, oh my God, between Aaron in the morning and then I get the Dan Patrick Show talking about it. It's a national show. And the T-Crad, they're all so happy, and I'm glad they're happy. But at the same time, this will be a Knicks-free zone. The only Knicks you get is Nick, me. But no Knicks.
9: As we talked about last week, rooting for Aaron, just not the Knicks.
8: I don't even know if I'm rooting for Aaron. Honestly, after hearing that stuff he was talking about this morning, I'm disgusted.
9: Sheesh.
8: Did you hear the conversation about the hand washing?
9: Yeah, that was gross.
8: Like, I'm so disgusted by that. He doesn't wash his hands after he goes to the bathroom, which I knew was a thing.
9: Well, I'm not defending him, but he says number one only.
8: It doesn't matter. You are in the workplace.
9: Agreed.
8: And, you know, I was telling him this morning, I go, dude, I'm absolutely disgusted by this because, and then what's even crazier is he knows it's wrong that when he's in the bathroom here at the office, he grabs a paper towel and pretends he's drying his hands off. And he's like, that's why I fist bump. I don't shake hands. I go, yeah, but we sit in the same spot. Your hands touch the microphone I talk into. Your hands are on the mouse. We use the same mouse for the same computer. We have the same keyboard. We sit in the same seat. It's disgusting. It is so gross.
9: Wild behavior.
8: Like you're a 35, 34-year-old man. Wash your damn hands. It is so disgusting. And yeah, this morning after I heard that story, I was like, I hope the Knicks lose in five. You know what? You're actually going to get a Knicks free day. T-Kraz is off. You got Rock Riley coming up next. And by the way, I'm having fun. I know those guys are excited. They think we all care. We don't. But, you know, we let them have their fun. You know, I feel bad for Pat and Chris Mathis. You know, Chris Mathis is stuck in the producer room. He's got to hear it. Pat's got to, like, look at Aaron and his dirty-ass hands. And Knicks.
9: Chris is such a nice guy. He'll never say anything.
8: No, he won't. I like to bust T-Kraz's balls a little bit sometimes. And Mathis would be like, you sure you want it? You sure you're going to do that? I'm like, dude, I go, T-Kraz is a good time. Like, he is. Like, I when we go to the Super Bowl together, he's so fun. And so, you know, because we've done those kind of things together and gone off to the Super Bowl and we've hung out for a week together, that's made me more comfortable going, you know, whatever it is that day that I'm messing with him on is because of that relationship we have formed. But, you know, Chris obviously is in a little bit of a different position. You know, that's his, you know, he's the producer for that show. But, yeah, we're going to go Knicks free. You know who plays tonight? I don't even know. Oh, yeah, that's right. The Rays. The Rays play tonight.
9: We helped them out yesterday, right?
8: Well, according to the text line, so if you missed it, we did a exorcism. We've already got text messages on it today. We did an exorcism yesterday. And I even had my wife listen to it. And afterwards, she goes, that was kind of funny. She goes, I love all the sound effects. She goes, I don't know what any of it means, but I like it. And I was like, all right, thanks for being a big supporter. I appreciate you. But we did. So, all right, I'm going to throw this out there. We did the exorcism. So we got a text message actually during the Pat and Aaron show that said, Did you guys hear the exorcism Nick did yesterday on the Rays? I mean, it did work. We won. That was at 7:58 this morning that came in.
9: Okay, that's a little scary.
8: Yeah, because they didn't play. So I don't know what that person, I'm not sure what's going on. But they didn't play. Now, I will say we did the exorcism, and Aaron Judge all of a sudden is hurt.
9: Now, could be out for months.
8: He's going to be out for possibly, yeah, they're saying possibly 2 months, maybe even later. They're talking a return in August. You know, that changes up the division a lot. That's a guy that's hit, I believe, 17 home runs. I mean, it's Aaron freaking Judge. So when I put out an exorcism to cleanse the Rays, apparently I might have cursed the Yankees.
9: That's not a bad thing.
8: All right, let me ask you something. Serious question. This is a safe space. And I'll ask the audience, too. This was not on the show sheet today. I was thinking about putting it on the show sheet, and then I thought to myself, is this something that's probably not appropriate to talk about? But you know what? It's a Friday. Now maybe you just heard the news. Aaron Judge is going to be out for a couple of months. Or maybe you heard the news or saw the news this morning. What was your first reaction? Was it like, oh, no, like, that sucks, that's sad, you never want to see the game's greats go down? Or was it, oh, man, thank God? And I'm not saying you root for injury, but were you happy or were you sad? And again, this is a safe space, 888-388-0957. Again, this wasn't even on the show sheet. This wasn't going to be a topic, but your reaction to it made me kind of just make it a topic. Because your reaction when you saw Aaron Judge was going to be out for 2 months was what?
9: I was a little surprised. I didn't. Again, it's not like I'm following the Yankees.
8: It's a safe space, though. But were you kind of like, good?
9: I was like, oh, okay. I mean,
8: look, I'm going to be just completely honest.
9: Yeah.
8: Again, I wasn't rooting for him to get hurt. I never said, I wish Aaron Judge would get hurt. But when I saw the news, because it wasn't like he's dying.
9: Of course.
8: He's going to heal. He's got millions of dollars. He's going to have a nice 2 month vacation and get to rest up. It's not like life is bad for Aaron Judge. Part of me was like, oh, thank God. Thank God. We need something good to happen. We're in the middle of a losing streak right now. So I'll admit it. Does that make me a bad person? That I wasn't more like, oh man, what's wrong? Let me dive into that. I sure hope he's okay. Like my first thought wasn't, I hope he's okay, which I do hope he's okay. It just wasn't my first thought. It was like, thought number three. You know, my first two thoughts were, how does this impact the Tampa Bay Rays?
9: Of course, and that's how you have to think. I mean, that's how I've always thought of it.
8: I know, but does that make us bad people? Because, like, if a non-sports fan, like, let's say my wife, for example, if she saw that headline, this player's out for 2 months, she would read that and be like, oh, my God, what's wrong with him? Oh, my God, that's so sad. But, no, us guys, I'm like, oh, thank God, it's a rib injury? Okay.
9: Perfect.
8: Yeah.
9: Love to see it.
8: And again, I don't root for injuries. And I want to make sure I put that out there. But when an injury like that happens, I'm like, he'll be all right. You know, my first thought was like, yeah, it's for the Rays. See, no one's calling right now because nobody wants to admit it. We might be bad people. But I know Tampa Bay Rays fans were like, their first thought was like joy, not sadness. Maybe it wasn't necessarily like,
9: concerned. There's no empathy.
8: Right. There was no empathy or concerns. Now, one of the thoughts I did have was, oh, great. Now they're just going to go spend more money at the trade deadline. That did cross my mind. You know, I started to think of the negatives that how this could affect the Rays as well.
9: My second thought was reading the comments on by all the Yankee fans trying to come to their defense, being like, you know, Aaron Judge is going to be fine in October. They're going to get to October and he's going to be going crazy then.
8: When he doesn't go crazy.
9: Exactly, which is what made me laugh even harder, because reading those, because it's like, do you guys not remember Aaron Judge in the postseason?
8: All right, this not is great. So you know, we're not getting calls on this, and I expected that. And that's why part of me didn't want to make this a topic, because I didn't think people would
9: appreciate it.
8: Well, I didn't think they'd want to admit it. And maybe I'm sounding like an ass right now, but the first text message that came in said, woohoo in Homer Simpson voice. And again, I got to state it as many times as possible. I don't root for injuries.
9: None of us do.
8: You know, I wasn't sitting, like, we didn't put hurt Aaron Judge in our exorcism yesterday.
9: No, and it's not like we even threw a celebration when we found out. We weren't doing that.
8: But when I first saw the news, and I felt bad because when I first saw the news, I like said it out loud, and I didn't even realize Pepio was still in the studio when I was like, oh, Aaron Judge is going to be out. And I kind of said it like that, you know, and he's obviously dealing with his own injury, so he's probably a little bit more sympathetic on that situation. Yeah. But let's just say when I heard Ryan Pepio was injured and when I heard Aaron Judge, my reactions were different. And I wish Aaron Judge the best. I can't help but my sports mind immediately went to how does this benefit me?
9: Of course. And not for nothing, too. Like, I was more intrigued by his injury because I've never heard of anything that that kind of injury before.
8: What exactly? It was a rib injury.
9: Thought it was a shoulder injury.
8: It's no, like, I read rib. Am I crazy?
9: Well, all right. So I'll say this. What I saw was he was seeking a professional in some sort of who deals with some sort of injury.
8: It's right here. It's diagnosed with a stress fracture on first rib on his right side, the Yankees announced on Thursday.
9: Oh, okay. I don't know. I thought he was seeking some medical professional that was specialized in a certain injury I've never heard of before, which had to deal with like the nerves and the shoulder. I don't know.
8: So. Another text. I text my friends that are Yankees fans laughing. See, we're such jerks. Again, I wasn't rooting for it. I'm just throwing it out there. But my first thought, maybe my first thought should have been like, hey, I hope he's okay. It was one of the thoughts I had. It wasn't the first thought that I had. You know, my first thought was, oh, this is good for the Rays. And then I thought, I hope he's okay. Like, you know, like, but the human being in me, my first thought should have been, I hope he's okay. This is good for the Rays. But it was the other way around.
9: Of course. I mean, here's a good comparison. How were all NFL teams feeling, especially the AFC West? How were they feeling when they saw Patrick Mahomes go down?
8: True. What,
9: you know, I mean, you can't tell me that Broncos fans, Chargers fans, you know, on the low key, we're not jumping up and down for joy. And I don't mean to sound like an a-hole about that. It's just...
8: That was just more serious. Like, Aaron Judge isn't expected to be out for the year. You know, Patrick Mahomes was a little bit less... You know, that one when you see it, you're like, oh, damn.
9: Yeah, it's...
8: Ouch.
9: Yeah, it's not good. None of us root for injuries.
8: Chris Collinsworth, you know, probably was so sad. He's like, oh, my God, what am I going to do now? Who am I going to talk about? Collinsworth is, you know, and I know a lot of people don't like Chris Collinsworth.
9: I like Chris.
8: I do, too. I think he's good. But there are times where, like, Mahomes isn't even playing. It'll be like, hey, it was a first down by the Tampa Bay Buccaneers. You know, Mahomes did first down just like that a couple weeks ago.
9: Yeah, you remember the Super Bowl when Mahomes played the Buccaneers and that throw that was an incomplete pass, but it was so cool looking?
8: He ran 500 yards that game. I mean, it was east and west, but he ran 500 yards. The conditioning on that man. Well, hopefully you didn't have any futures bets on Aaron Judge. But if you did have a futures bet on him, hopefully it was on the Hard Rock Bet app because everyone's invited to the party. And, you know, the NBA playoffs going on right now. There's a team playing the Spurs right now. It rhymes with six. And we're not talking about them on this show. But you can bet on that team. You can bet on the Spurs. You can bet on everything. You can do same game parlays. Everything you want to do, it's available right in the palm of your hand. You don't have to go anywhere. You can sit right in. And here's the best part. If you're not good at technology, it's so easy to maneuver and get around the app. So if you're looking to have some fun this weekend, you know, the big soccer tournament right around the corner, too. 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
8: Happy Friday, Tampa Bay. Good to have you along on a beautiful day in Tampa Bay. Rays baseball back tonight. They are down in Miami taking on the Marlins. We expect them to win tonight because we performed an exorcism yesterday. And we have released the demons of the Tampa Bay Rays, and apparently we sent them over to New York. If you have not heard, Aaron Judge is going to be out for a couple of months. And we threw out the topic. It wasn't part of the show. But when I said Aaron Judge was out, Tim, your reaction was, your real reaction was?
9: Like, oh, okay, that helps.
8: Yeah, like your first reaction wasn't, oh, I hope he's okay. It was, oh, that helps the Rays, you know, selfishly. And you're not alone on that. I kind of had the same thought. I don't think it makes us bad people. Again, I state this every single time we talk about this, because I even feel kind of weird bringing it up. But we weren't rooting for an injury. He's going to be fine. It's not life-threatening. But he's going to be down for a couple months. And my first thought was, this is great for the Rays. My second thought was, yeah, I do hope he's okay, right? Because he is a human. I do want everyone to be okay. But my first thought, it was how this benefits the Rays. And maybe that makes me a bad person, but that's what sports do to us. Do sports ever really make us a good person? Like, let's be honest. Like, think about a time you've watched your team and, you know, you've had the Lightning in a couple Stanley Cup championships lately. The Buccaneers were in the Super Bowl in 2020. 2021, the Rams game. All right, that's probably the perfect one to use. The zero blitz, Cooper Kupp catching it from Stafford, right? And you act probably not proper. You're probably not proud of the way you act in some of those moments. Now, some of you are like, oh, yeah, I don't let my teams control my emotions. Well, good for you, okay? I haven't learned how to do that yet. But when those moments happen and you throw your hat across the room and you slam the remote down, you get a little upset and you're yelling, what are you doing, you idiot, as you're sitting there eating a bag of potato chips? You should have caught that. There are times when a game is over, and I heard Aaron Jacobson talking about this the other day, where after a game's over, you're like not proud of yourself and the way that you've acted. That's what sports do to us. Now, on this topic, when we kind of brought it up, not getting a lot of phone calls. People don't want to admit it, but the text line blew up. 82945. People are texting in. This last text, yes, I was happy. It might make it easier for the Rays to win the division. He means so much for their lineup construction. Like, all right, I never said I was happy. Like, I think saying happy is...
9: That's a tough look.
8: Yeah, and I said this was a judge-free zone, so I'm not judging that person. But my first thought wasn't happy. It was just more of like, hey, this is good for the Rays. The Yankees thought that he might have thoracic... I don't even know how to pronounce it. Do you know how to pronounce that?
9: Yeah, thoracic outlet syndrome.
8: Thoracic outlet syndrome, which would require surgery and be out for the season. Now, that would have been sad. That's not something my first thought wouldn't have been that's good for the Rays. That when I read something like that, I'm like, oh, I hope he gets better. And then my second thought would be, how is this good for the Rays?
9: And that's what I was talking about, seeing a doctor who specializes in that injury, where I was like, whoa, like what's going on actually?
8: Yeah, it turns out it's just a rib stress fracture, so he's going to be fine. Here's another text from Sean. It says, unless it's a career ending or deathly injury, which is not good, I got a slight smile, hoping it would help us. They make enough money. Like you said, he's on vacation. He really is. He's on vacation. You know, his life is still good. He's posted up in a penthouse in Manhattan or some big house in Jersey, living next to Tony Soprano. It's not like his life is bad. Steven Riverview said, tough on Judge and Yankees, but great news for Rays. No excuses not to win the division. Ooh, does that add pressure to the Rays now? Are they now expected to win the division? I don't want to put that on them. And a text, I already read this one earlier, but woohoo in Homer Simpson voice. Now that's got to be.
9: This latest text, the Yankees are also a judge-free zone now.
8: Oh, wow.
9: That's tough.
8: I teed that one up. All right, whoever texted that, we can hang out. That's funny. I have a sick sense of humor as well. Somebody said, it's not like he was in a car wreck. We didn't know the extent of the injury, so all good. That's from Frank. Oh, we're getting a lot of those text messages. All of baseball is a judge-free zone now.
9: Those are coming in hot.
8: That's kind of funny, because those are from two different numbers. But multiple people thought the same thing. You guys are ahead of me today. What if these people have shows at Side Splitters this weekend? But there you go. So Aaron Judge going to be out a couple weeks. You know, I don't know if this guy's going to be out, but Braden McNabb. And we are, by the way, going to talk to Grant Balfour coming up at 12:30. Former Rays pitcher, was doing the broadcast a couple weeks ago on the radio. He was actually on the, I don't know, I'm telling you guys, you already know this, but he was on the 2008 World Series team. But Braden McNabb yesterday for the Vegas Golden Knights. Oh, my God. Did you guys see this? Hey, you're answering him on my side, Tim.
0: Hello?
8: Yeah, hold on one sec.
0: Okay.
8: You know what? You're on the air. What'd you want to say? Who is this? Oh, you took her back. All right.
9: Sorry about that.
8: No, you're good. At this point, just put her through. She was already on. Let's talk to her. I have a feeling she might be judging me. Put her on hold. I'll take her. Hello, who is this?
0: Hey, this is Amy.
8: What's up,
0: how
8: Amy?
0: Are you?
8: I'm good. What's going on?
0: I have a comment about Judge.
8: All right. Well, what you got?
0: You know, it's never good to see somebody get injured, and I get that. But it seems like we are harder on our own players when they get injured. Is it bad to, you know, think about how it's going to affect the Rays first? It's better to have good human nature. But what they should do is Cash should be looking at that and thinking, well, how can we use that to help the Rays when he's out?
8: You know, I don't think you're wrong. So what was your reaction when you saw it? Was your first thought was how this benefits the Rays, or was it, oh, I hope he gets well soon?
0: How it benefits the Rays.
8: But all right.
0: When I heard about the injury, I don't know if it happened in a game or whatever. It seems minor, but it's an injury. So, yeah, I felt bad about that too. But
8: It's good to know I'm going to have a roommate when I get to hell. I'll see you there. I appreciate your call today. That is funny. See, that's great. but I was talking about Braden McNabb from the Vegas Golden Knights. Incredible game last night. Carolina evened up the series. You know, when I turned on the game, it was 2-0. So I actually missed the shot to the face. But Braden McNabb took a puck 87 miles an hour to the face. He went immediately right to the hospital. He did fly home with the team. He was on the team plane. Will he be in the next game? I'm interested in seeing. That's where I give the athletes so much credit. Like, whether it's baseball or it's hockey, like, when a baseball player takes a ball to the, even if it's the back, right? Like, we know the hands are probably the worst place to get a hit, to get hit with the ball. But when they get hit in, like, the shin or the ankle or the elbow, a lot of them wear the elbow pads now, but whenever they get hit somewhere by a 95-mile-an-hour fastball, and they just trot down to first base, I'm like, I would be going home. I'd be on a 2-week leave. And that would be that. But this guy last night, Braden McNabb, took a puck right, like it got right under the visor at 87 miles an hour. There's no doubt it broke his nose. I didn't look actually to see what the official diagnosis was. You can't convince me his nose isn't broken. I mean, it was just the hockey players, and that's another thing. If I was a hockey player, I'd be the only hockey player in the NHL who wears a full-on cage. I just would. I want my value, my teeth. You know, the other night when Chandler Simpson dove into second, my first, like, immediate reaction, see, for Chandler Simpson, it was different. It was, are you okay? But my second reaction was like, oh, his tooth. Like, he's got to go to bed. Like, I don't know if he ended up, I don't know if he lost his teeth or not.
9: No, he had to have.
8: Because his lip the other night looked pretty swollen.
9: Yeah, I'm just trying to look it up right now, see just to confirm if there's any recent update on it.
8: But my first thought was like, would I rather be me with all my teeth or Chandler Simpson with, who's got more money than me, but he's missing teeth? Like that, I immediately had that thought. I was going back and forth, and I'm like, how much money would it pay to lose my front two teeth? I value my teeth. These guys are just so tough, man. But that 87-mile-an-hour puck to the face was brutal. But the Vegas Golden Knights blow a 2-0 lead, just like Carolina did in game number one, and that series is even. I don't know if anyone's paying attention to it or not. Still kind of, I will say this, after the Lightning went out, I didn't watch much of rounds 2 and 3. I am trying to get into the Stanley Cup Finals. Although, for the NHL, kind of a, not their dream matchup, that's for sure.
9: But it's been electric.
8: It has been. Both games were great.
9: Mm-hmm.
8: You know, it's just not the sexiest team-wise matchup. You got a newer franchise. I mean, two of the newer franchises. Carolina's been around for a while, and they've won a cup. But you know what I mean? They're not a historic team.
9: I also don't like the Carolina Hurricanes owner because he shut down the AAF when I was working there.
8: Oh, yeah, because you worked on the team in Arizona, right? And you guys were in first place when that happened.
9: Yes, we were.
8: I lived in Arizona at the time, too. And I'm like, you know what? I'm going to get into this league. And I remember going to Lids, and I was going to buy a hat. And then, like, 2 weeks later, the league was done.
9: Arizona Hot Shots, baby.
8: Mm-hmm.
9: Hot Shots for life.
8: They were first. All right, Grant Belfour going to join the show. He's still good to go, right, Tim? He's on the lineup today.
9: Good to go.
8: All right, Grant Belfour, former Ray. I was also working Rays Radio a couple weeks ago, actually during when the kind of all the bad started. He was on the broadcast. Not his fault.
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2: All right, Baker Mayfield is making headlines today. We are going to get to the Bucs 1 o'clock, the entire 1 o'clock hour, probably going to be focused on the Buccaneers and what's going on there and the things that he said today about his contract and Mike Evans. Right now, we're going to talk to Grant Balfour, former Ray, also part of Rays Radio last week. Grant, how are you doing? Welcome to the Nick Wise Show for the very first time.
36: Yeah, I'm doing well, mate. How are you?
2: I'm doing fantastic. You know, we were just talking a couple minutes ago about, before we get into the Rays, we were talking about Aaron Judge. He's going to be out for about, you know, they're saying 4 to 6 weeks, 6 to 8 weeks. They could maybe expect him out, you know, up until August, which is a long time away. And we were talking about Was your first reaction, how does this help the Rays? Or was the reaction to Aaron Judge going out, oh, I hope he gets better? When you saw the news on Aaron Judge, what was your reaction?
36: Yeah, I mean, obviously as a Rays fan and rooting for the Rays, obviously, yeah, this has got to be definitely helpful to the Rays.
2: Hey, you're just like us, Grant. We love that.
36: Yeah. I mean, as much as you got to love Aaron Judge, right, for the game of baseball. Seems like a great guy and a great ball player and fun to watch, no doubt. But sitting here watching and rooting for the Rays and being a part of that on any given night, you know, just got to be helpful, right? The lineup.

0: difference. Sort of putting Rasmussen under the light there. The other day, he didn't have his best start. He sort of said, there was one little thing. I was moving down the hill too fast, not staying back. I could have made that one a little adjustment, and kind of he makes it later on the next team, but he wants to make it in the moment. And sometimes it's hard when the game's speeding up on us and you're out there playing. I've been in the same situation. It's definitely not easy. But there's some things I think there's some adversity that some guys are going through. Chandler Simpson, obviously, guys are a lot more aware of what he does on the base paths and trying to shut his running game down. So little things that is making it tougher on him, getting into scoring position. And, I think there might be a little added pressure there once you start losing some games. We've got to get out of this funk. But going back to our situation and answering your question there, I guess, is, there are little things that creep in your head sometimes. And you got to remember, hey, we're a pretty good team. And teams are going to go through these type of things throughout the full season. I can only go back to, I think, 2001, 116 wins by Seattle Mariners. And I think we were on pace at one point this year where at 110 games. So it's going to be tough to keep that up.
1: Oh, absolutely. Talking to Grant Balfour, former Tampa Bay Rays pitcher. We're hearing on Rays radio. We're seeing him on Rays TV right now. You mentioned, seeing some things Drew Rasmussen was doing on the mound. When you watched the Rays play the Tigers this week, and Detroit kept getting off to those hot starts in the early innings, was there anything that you saw from the Tampa Bay Rays pitchers this week that maybe looked different compared to earlier on in the season when they were having success and a little bit more dominant?
0: Yeah, I mean, I think a lot of the guys, and I think from what they'll tell you, is that maybe their command's not there. Sometimes you're going up against a team that has been struggling, right? And they're trying to get out of a hole, too. So eventually, they're a major league team. Eventually, they were going to break out of what they were doing. I don't think they're as bad, obviously, as what they were on paper. And they showed that they can hit. They showed that there is some power in those bats. And I think, it was a little bit shocking to see. But, when it comes down to it, I think it comes down to just the execution of the pitches and then getting yourself into counts that, put sometimes instead of being in a pitcher's count, you're in a hitter's count all of a sudden. And then guys are capitalizing on the mistakes that sometimes they may not either. So I think everything clicked for the Tigers and, things went south there. Over the series, I think that one they'd like to have back, but they're definitely going to play better baseball than that here on out.
1: Former Rays pitcher Grant Balfour on the Nick Wise Show. Steven Matz, he's 35. He got off to the hot start, and he's had back-to-back bad starts now. You're still pitching at the age of 35. Does the game become more of a challenge in the later months of a season when you get into the mid-30s? And is that something the Rays fans maybe should be worried about with guys like Steven Matz?
0: Speaking personally, it was an all-star year for me. I finished strong, had a great year. Didn't feel that one bit, to be honest with you. I think you keep your body in shape, and it all depends on the individual. If you prepare yourself for the long season, you take care of yourself. You could walk around and be 60 years old, or you could walk around and be, you know what I'm saying? You feel like a 60-year-old man, I feel like a 21-year-old kid again. It just depends on how well you take care of your body. And I think these guys do a really good job of that. He did miss some starts, and you got to think he didn't go on a go down and pitch anywhere. So maybe these last two were just sort of, I want to say, knocking the rust off. But, he didn't go down and have a rehab start or anything like that. I hope to see him get back, get that command back, and get back to his old self.
1: Talking to Grant Balfour, former Rays pitcher. You hear him on Rays Radio. Rays TV is where you're seeing him a lot. I would say that after the stretch of games, after the LA series, then the Detroit series, if fans have started to get, they're getting a little bit more concerned. The pitching's a problem. The hitting is a problem. When you get into a slump like this, and, I alluded to it earlier, back in 2008, you guys had a 7-game losing streak before going to the World Series. It started in Kansas City and continued into the Bronx and with Cleveland. How do you get out of these? Is it more of a mental thing than anything?
0: Yeah, I think sometimes, as long as we got to look at the lineup, right? We got to look at how many injuries we got, look at who we're putting out there on the field each given day. I think you got to look at it and say, they've gone through their patch.

0: of injuries here recently too, right? They've had to navigate the way through the bullpen there. A couple rough starts from a couple guys, like you said. And then, you know, diving into that bullpen, moving guys up and down. Some of the roles get switched around. They've had some tough blows when it comes to that. And then the other thing, like you said, is it can get a little mentally challenged, right? You start to second guess yourself a little bit when things aren't going your way or whatever. And I think that's just when you got to go back to basics and really tell yourself, hey, yeah, I'm healthy. I feel good. Go out there. Continue to, you know, work hard on the side. All these things they're doing to preparation to go out on the field, that's where it's all happening. You know, they're doing their side bullpens, or they're working on some pitches, or whatever they're doing, or hitting in the cages, or whatever it is, working with the coaches. That's what's going to help them prepare them. And I think, you know, making a few adjustments, and that's just all about being a major leaguer, right? It's just the life of being a big leaguer. You're going to fail at times, and how you cope with that. But I think these guys know they have a special group in that clubhouse. I think they're going to pull together, and they're going to stay strong through this.
1: Grant Belb, former Ray, appreciate your time today. And actually, real quick, before I let you go, you know, you mentioned injuries right there. How valuable, yeah, I'm like the head of the Taylor Walls fan club. How valuable is it to have a shortstop like Taylor Walls, who hasn't been in the lineup the last couple of days, a guy that's just so awesome on defense?
0: Oh, yeah. I mean, I think the comfort level of the pitchers, they'll tell you, you know, if they get a 6-3 in the lineup every game, they take 27 of those, right? The guy's going to swallow those up and throw them to first. I mean, he's unbelievable in the way he moves, he prepares each pitch, the ability, the range he's got, everything he does on the field. Just a great player to watch. And everyone on the team, I know, you know, misses him when he's not in the lineup. You see the I can't think of the numbers. I had it in front of me the other day, but the amount of wins that they have when he is on the field and fielding, it's extraordinary. So definitely, like I said, like injuries like that and things that have happened, you know, we've got to go through those. But as long as I think the best thing to say is if we can stay close to the 500 through those rough patches, the closest we can stay to 500, the better off we'll be at the back end of the season.
1: Grant Balfour, appreciate your time today, and a fantastic job on Rays Radio a couple weeks ago. Thought you did a really good job, and we look forward to hearing you again.
0: Thanks very much, mate. Appreciate you.
1: Talk to you soon, Grant. That is Grant Balfour, former Tampa Bay Ray. 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
1: All right, Baker Mayfield said some things today, and I'm getting DMs on it. We're getting texts to the stage. People are freaking out about Baker Mayfield and what he said about his contract. We're going to get to that at 1 o'clock. He also spoke about Mike Evans leaving the team, his thoughts on that, and you know, the wide receiver room and what it looks like today. So we'll play his comments. I'll give you my thoughts on his comments. He seems to have, just from the messages I've gotten so far and the texts I've seen, he's pissed off a couple of our listeners. They're like, "Who's this guy think he is?" Well, he's the quarterback.
20: He's a damn good quarterback.
1: And they've got all the leverage. But we'll get to his comments. 1 o'clock, we'll play that audio for you. Before we get to it, and the reason why I don't want to get to it now is I want to be able to have more time to talk about it. And so we'll talk about Baker pretty much the entire 1 o'clock hour if you guys want to talk about Baker and the Bucks for the whole 1 o'clock hour. What I wanted to do right now is I had an so tonight I am going to... I'm going to hang out with a couple buddies, and a buddy of mine texted the other day I'm originally from the north, and I had a buddy text me who was from there as well. And he had a Motor City pizza in his fridge, a frozen one. He wanted to cook it, have the guys over, watch the Tigers game. And I was like, "Yeah, I'm down." And I said, "Can we actually watch the Rays game?" And one of my other buddies was like, "Yeah, I'm not really interested in that." I'm like, yeah, you guys can turn on the Tigers game. That's fine. But I am going over there. And I have decided, by the way, what am I wearing today, Tim?
20: You are wearing your Tampa Bay Rays, what is it, alternate jersey?
1: It's the...
20: The Flames.
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20: City Connect, thank you.
1: I'm wearing a Bucks hat. I'm going to a Detroit-themed party. How's that for transplant, huh? I'm repping TB. And I'm actually taking... The reason why I'm telling this story, I'm taking my iPad so I can watch the Rays. Because I'll be honest, I'm more interested in the Rays right now than the team I grew up on. It's not because they're good and that team sucks. I'm falling in love with this team. I really enjoy watching them play baseball. Now, the last couple of weeks have been a challenge. But not only that, we did the exorcism yesterday on the show. I'm dying to know if it works.
20: There's some investment in that.
1: I'm heavily invested right now. So I am taking my iPad over to my friend. I hope so there's going to be a good amount of people over there. And I am I'm taking my iPad and I'm going to watch the Rays game on my iPad while they all watch a different baseball game on their main TV. I'm going to have an earbud in one ear so I can listen to the broadcast. And it started to make me realize, where's the most obscure place you have ever watched a sporting event? Whether it's hockey or football or baseball, whatever it might be. I've watched games at weddings before. I remember there was a college football game on. My buddy got married during a rivalry game. And he was nice enough to show the game in the coat closet. There was a little TV in there. Not the greatest TV, but it was good enough. And now, I will be honest, too, I didn't get to watch as much of the game in the coat closet as I wanted to, mainly because I was in the wedding and I felt kind of bad about it. But... I made my rounds in the closet. And so I wanted to have the discussion of the most obscure place you have ever watched a game. Or like the most, like just how, like the thing that you've done, the way I'm, like what I'm doing tonight. It's a little ridiculous. It's kind of like, hang out with your friends. But at the same time, I'm like, I got to know what the Rays are doing. I need them to, and I'm interested in the Citrus series this weekend. So I'm going to do that. But 888-388-0957. You can also text in 82945. Already getting a bunch of text messages. One of them says, Motor City Pizza is the best frozen pizza in the game. Go Rays, from Cody. I agree, Cody. So that is what I got going on tonight. But while it is a Detroit-themed party, I am showing up in all Tampa Bay gear, and I want to watch the Rays more so than I want to watch, the other game. And... I'm gonna be the weird one tonight. I'm gonna go ahead and do it. I've watched games at weddings before. I've never done a funeral. I think that's kind of, we did get a text. We'll read these, but some people have watched games at funerals. That's weird. Tim, what about you? Weirdest place you've ever watched a game, and what game was it?
20: So there are a few weddings I've definitely watched games at.
1: I know, buddy, phone on the table.
20: Phone on the table. A buddy of mine got married, Florida, Tennessee, which I was kind of like, oh, crap. But, I still did it. Another one was game one of the Eastern Conference Finals in 2011 against Boston, Tampa Bay. And I was watching that game at my senior prom. And I know I'm throwing a lot out there, but one other place... It was Game 7, NBA Finals. I was out in Cody, Wyoming, and at a rodeo because I was on a school trip out there. I wanted nothing to do with this rodeo. I can't stand rodeos. They're boring as all crap to me.
1: Interesting, because you wore a cowboy hat to work today.
20: I know. And it's Game 7 of Boston, L.A., NBA Finals. And my father and I were like huddled together. He's got his old BlackBerry trying to click refresh. Then the rodeo finally ended. Thank God it did, because there's still time on the clock. We drove to this random biker bar in the middle of nowhere, and I was the first one through the door saying to the bartender, excuse me, can you please put on the NBA Finals? And all these people at the bar were like, who the hell are these kids?
1: Well, and one thing that they never teach the bartenders, which drives me nuts, is teach them how to work the remote.
20: Oh, tell me about it.
1: Because they never know how to work the remote.
20: Well, luckily, this guy did. He flipped it on, and we were cheering so loudly for the Celtics that it was... that actually the whole bar was rooting for us.
1: That's hilarious.
20: And of course, we ended up losing. The Celtics ended up losing. But yeah, it was. Those are my stories. Eastern Conference Finals, my senior prom. Game 7, NBA Finals, Cody, Wyoming.
1: Mike in St. Pete says, watched the Bucks playoff game on my phone during my cousin's wedding reception. Had one earbud in and was pretending to listen to speeches. I think we've all watched a game at a wedding, probably college football more than anything because it's Saturdays, it's the fall. We've all watched a college football game at least once in our life at a wedding.
20: My mother just texted me saying that listening to a game at church during confirmation, my grandfather actually had an earbud in listening to the Patriots game and they scored during the middle of mass and he cheered loudly.
1: That's awesome. Your grandpa sounds great.
20: Oh, he was awesome.
1: Ashley and Brandon said, I streamed the Lightning game from the waiting room while my husband was getting an MRI. The whole room ended up watching with me. Now, that's awesome. See, it's not just a guy thing.
20: Nope.
1: Ashley, that's my type of person right there. Fantastic. Tony in Clearwater watched Game 7 of the Stanley Cup Final at a funeral reception. The deceased was a huge hockey fan, so everyone agreed he'd understand. That's interesting. A funeral?
20: Hey, it's Game 7.
1: I've never watched one at a funeral.
20: I just hope the deceased was a sports fan.
1: Yeah, it said he was a hockey fan. They all agreed he'd understand. That would be me, I guess. I've never done that, but I could see me doing it. Let's see. Kevin and Wesley Chapel, college football playoff game from the parking lot of Disney because my kids weren't ready to leave and I wasn't missing the fourth quarter. See, that's just bad planning on you. Like, don't be taking your kids to Disney during the college football. You know when the college football playoffs are. Don't take the kids to Disney. Here's a really good one. John in Tampa. I watched a Lightning playoff game while my wife was in labor. She has still never let me live that down, but it was worth it. We won. I named my son Steven after Stammer. Last one from Frank in Plant City. Florida State game from the stands of my daughter's dance recital. Had one eye on the stage and one eye on ESPN. You know, it's funny because I don't have kids, so I don't have to do all that stuff. But dance recitals, I've been told from fathers who have daughters in dance, are not the most fun events because there's like 300 teams. And they make it to where you can't just watch your kid and then leave. They like make it to where you have to watch like all 300 of them. And it's a whole day's worth of events. Oof. Brutal. Brutal, brutal, brutal. All right. Fun little topic. I've learned some of my listeners aren't the greatest people today. But I've learned that I'm not either because I'm right there with my people.
20: Mm-hmm.
1: On the first two topics we've done on the show. All right. Baker Mayfield talked about his contract. People are a little upset about that. I'll give you my thoughts. We'll play the audio for you coming up next.
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1: All right, welcome back to the Nick Wise Show. Going to get into this Baker Mayfield stuff in a minute. We are just wrapping up this topic of, you know, where's the most, like, just obscure place you've tried to watch a sporting event? You know, we've all done the wedding thing in a college football game. There's a text here that says, literally walking down the aisle with my groomsmen for my wedding, and my father-in-law gets in my ear and tells me Ole Miss beat the Gators and how happy he was. That's the game where Tebow gave the speech afterwards in the press conference. Pretty sure we went on to win the national championship. Which speech was that, Tim?
20: That was the infamous speech of no one's going to play harder than me. No one's going to work as hard as I am.
1: Oh, yeah. I liked that one. Yeah, all right. Can I be honest with you about a Tim Tebow speech?
20: Don't you diss Tim Tebow.
1: No, I'm not. I liked Tebow. I was part of Tebow mania. I wanted him to do well in the NFL. But the speech, was it the national championship game where he's like, we got 60 minutes or 30 minutes the rest of our lives?
20: Yeah, 30 minutes at halftime.
1: Corniest speech ever.
20: Ugh.
1: He stole it from Varsity Blues.
20: And?
1: You can't steal a speech from a movie.
20: And guess how it's remembered? It's remembered with Tim Tebow saying it, not from me. Varsity Blues.
1: Not me. When he does it, I go, oh, wow, he stole that from Varsity Blues.
20: Okay, you're one in a million, Nick.
1: I'm not the only one that thinks that. I'm not.
20: It's Tim Tebow's speech.
1: It wasn't, though. It was stolen from Varsity Blues. That was Johnny Moxon's speech, man. That was Mox. Rest in peace, James Vanderbeek.
20: Tim Tebow did it better.
1: Yeah, but Mox did first.
20: But who did it better?
1: Well, one of them was in real life. But I and I don't want to offend the Gator fans, but that is my thought every time I see the highlight to that is he stole that line from a movie. And I think it's kind of corny. You really love that speech? I mean, it worked. They won a national championship. I can't really hate, but...
20: Yeah, again, it's just fun. Like, I enjoy it. I enjoy seeing that clip. I enjoy, you know, like, again, losing to Ole Miss in 08 was awful. But the speech that came from it on top of how the season went and then winning the national championship, I mean, it's fun to look back and be like, oh, that speech is awesome. That speech was even better. Like, yeah.
1: What's worse, though, losing to Ole Miss or finding out he stole that speech from Varsity Blues?
20: Oh, I couldn't care less about Varsity Blues.
1: Did you even know that he stole that from Varsity Blues until I just
20: said it? I've seen Varsity Blues multiple times. So I don't think I ever put two and two together, to be honest with you.
1: You are so blind sometimes when it comes to the Gators.
20: I choose to be.
1: You are so biased when it comes. Your love for the Gators is strong, and I appreciate it.
20: There we go. Gator Nation runs deep.
1: All right, let's talk about... we got 40... I'm bad at math. We got 54 minutes for the rest of our lives in this show.
20: And then it's the weekend.
1: Somebody did say it's Tim Tebow's speech now, like when a band covers an original and does it way better.
20: Thank you.
1: That is true. When you hear a song, you're like, oh, I didn't know that was a remake. Mm. Yeah, I don't know. You stole it from a movie. All right, let's talk about Baker Mayfield. So Baker Mayfield was talking to the media today. And he had some words about Mike Evans, and he had some words about his contract. And I guess we'll start with the contract stuff, because that seems to be what has everybody talking about right now. I've gotten a lot of messages on this. Baker Mayfield spoke about his contract in the negotiations. I guess here's what we'll do. We'll play the audio, and then I'll give you my thoughts on it, because... you know, a lot of folks here in Tampa Bay are like, who does this guy think he is? So, Tim, play the audio of Baker Mayfield talking about his contract negotiations.
9: Contract stuff is...
1: Hold on, pause it real quick. You got to bear with the audio here. It's not the greatest audio. Tim, you might need to pot it up even just a little bit more. Go ahead and start it over. So, turn up your radio a little bit. The audio's not great. There's a lot of stuff kind of going on in the background. But try to pay attention to what Baker's saying here. Go ahead.
9: Contract stuff is happening, starting the talks and whatnot, but not anywhere close to what, you know, we were thinking. So would love to be here long term, and as of right now, that's not exactly the case.
1: Yeah, we've all been there before, negotiating a contract. You're like, this is what you're offering me, really? You know, we all think we're worth more than what we're actually getting, and you know, that happens in everyday life. Happens with guys like Baker Mayfield. Baker Mayfield wants more than what the Bucs are offering. I'm interested to know what that number is, you know, because he says they're not even close. Now, people are upset with the line that him basically giving a deadline of when they're going to stop negotiating. All players do that. You know what he's doing there? He's telling you that we're not going to sit here and negotiate and go back and forth during the season because I want to be focused on the season. That's not Baker being a jerk. That's not Baker being, you know... it's not him putting his foot down, and that's not him, you know, threatening the Buccaneers, as one person messaged me on Instagram and said. He's not threatening the Bucs. That's what I want my quarterback to do. You know, get the deal done before the season. I don't mind signing him now. I think you're getting him at probably a low value. I expect him to have a better year, especially if the offensive line is healthy. So I think you should sign him now. That's my thoughts on that. But if you can't work it out before the season starts, I'm okay with Baker not wanting to negotiate during the season. It can become a distraction. Therefore, you just shut it down. All right, we have until the season to get this started. Once the season starts, we don't talk about this until after the season. But it sounds like they're not even close. And that's concerning. And Baker Mayfield has all the leverage, by the way. What are you going to do if you get rid of Baker? What are you going to do? You're not going to pick high enough next year to get one of these top quarterbacks that are coming out. By the way, next year's a quarterback draft. You just bench Baker now and tank? You know, that's honestly the only move you have, and they're not going to do that. Let's be honest. Todd Bowles is coaching for his job. That's not a real-life move. Players aren't in on that. But I have no problem with his thoughts of, hey, we're going to put this on hold after the season starts. That's what I want my quarterback to do so he can focus on football. But not even close. You know, my guess is Baker, he needs to be in the 52, 53, 55 million per year range. And I know that. What's that?
20: Yeah, easily 50 to 55.
1: And I know there's somebody that just drove off the road right now. It's like, Baker Mayfield's not worth that kind of money. He's a mediocre quarterback. That's like mediocre money nowadays.
20: Amazingly enough, yeah.
1: Crazy, right? That's what it is. That is the game. There are 32 of these guys. And Baker's got all the leverage, because what's your option? You're not starting the kid out of the undrafted quarterback out of Kansas. What is it? Daniels. Isn't Jalen Daniels? I get them all confused. There's a Jaden Daniels and a Jalen Daniels. I think it's Jalen Daniels. I remember watching him at Kansas. Not a bad quarterback, and I know he's making noise at practice right now.
20: Yeah, Jalen Daniels.
1: Thank you. That's what I thought. I was like, wait, do they have the same name or is it Jalen? But, you know, Baker's got the leverage in the situation, guys. What are you going to do? There's nothing you can do. Far apart. My guess is the Bucks are probably coming in under $50 million. And he's like, whoa, what? Here's the market right now. So I don't like that they are nowhere near each other. That concerns me a little bit. Baker Mayfield also had some thoughts on Mike Evans departing. Here was what he had to say about Mike Evans leaving the team.
9: There's no way to sugarcoat it. It's disappointing to not have him back. Just the caliber of player he is. He's a Hall of Famer. Deserved to be a Buck for life. Things happen, but luckily, him and I have a great relationship. We'll still be friends for life, and I'll be cheering him on, except when we play them, if it comes down to it.
1: Now, again, audio, tough to hear. He basically says it's disappointing. He'll still be a Buck for life. We're still great friends for life. And I thought that's the part that stuck out to me. We're still friends for life. He's letting you know he didn't leave because of me. It wasn't because of me. That was because of whoever. You know, part of me thinks, I'm going to be completely honest, I really think Mike Evans is upset with the fans of Tampa Bay. I don't know if it's because, you know, the stadium gets taken over, which I don't think is a Tampa Bay sports fan's fault. It is not your fault. You were born and raised in paradise and people have flocked down to your world. That is not any, there's nothing you can do about that. But, you know, Myles Garrett, when he got released instantly, thank you, Cleveland. Mike still hasn't done that. I know he put it out on his foundation page. Not the same. At least not for me. Having his agent pass it around to the media members telling us to share it, I don't know. Just wasn't genuine. Something's weird about the entire situation. But Baker was like, hey, I just want you to know it wasn't because of me. I the fan thing, I don't think I'm off on. Because we talked to Steve Isbitz last week, JoeBucksFan.com, and he was saying that it had nothing to do with the organization. So, all right, we'll take your calls on that. What do you think about Mike? What do you think about Baker's comments there on his contract? 888-388-0957. Do you think he's worth over $50 million? I say he is. What say you? You can also text in 8294 on the Bartow Ford DA text line. We'll take your calls. We'll read your text coming up next.
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1: We got the Rays taking on the Marlins tonight. Tonight we find out if our exorcism worked. They will have first pitch 7:10 from down in Miami, which is also going to host a college basketball game next year. I'm not a fan of basketball in stadiums.
20: Awful.
1: So, yeah, I don't like it in football stadiums. I definitely don't like it in baseball stadiums either. All right, we're talking about Baker Mayfield. The audio's not fantastic, so I don't want to play it again, but in short, if you missed it, he spoke today to the media, talked about his contract, and said they're not even close. And then he went on to say, you know, the deadline to reach a deal is the beginning of the stadium, and then we're done talking about the contract. He's not going to negotiate during the season, which I don't have a problem with. A lot of people are upset about that. I'm not one of them. I don't want my quarterback doing a negotiation while the season is playing out. I want him focused on the season, not worried about his money situation, because that will take a little, you know. I understand they have agents and the agents do all of the stuff, but if you think that's not in the back of his mind and a distraction, it 100% is. So I'm okay with that. You know, I think some people took it as, oh, who does he think he is? Threatening the Buccaneers, putting on deadline. I don't think it's like that. But the Buccaneers better pay up. Because what are you going to do without Baker? He's got all of the leverage. You have the best quarterback in the NFC South. You hang on to your quarterback. And he says they're not even, that's the interesting word, they're not even close. They're not even close.
20: Baker also says later on that it's not up to him.
1: What's that? Oh, about staying. Yeah, he said he wants to be here long term, but that's not up to him. But him and Jason Light, as of right now, are not even close. Some of the text messages coming in, Baker is worth 50 milli. Here's one. Baker can dip. It won't hurt like Mike hurt us, that's for sure. Baker, all right. I'm going to put this to you guys easy and try not to hurt your feelings here. But right now, in the current state of the game, Baker Mayfield will be a bigger loss than Mike Evans. All right, Mike Evans is a Hall of Famer. Baker Mayfield is not. But Baker Mayfield is a really good quarterback who, look, it's the most important position. What does Mike Evans do? He touches the ball, you know, 7 to 10 times, hopefully on a good day, right? Baker Mayfield touches the ball every single play. He runs the offense. He is the general on the field. You have to have a quarterback who can do all of those things. If you told me right now, we could go into this season with, you know, you're giving me the option of having Mike back, and it's Mike or Baker. Love Mike. He's fantastic. He'll be a Buck for life. I'm choosing Baker. And that's not a hot take. I'm going to take the quarterback over a wide receiver every time. I think this offense still clicks without Mike Evans. You take Baker Mayfield off of this offense, there's no clicking. There's no clicking. Your season would be dead. You'd be predicted right now, you got the best odds to win the division. You take Baker Mayfield off this team, you're predicted to go in last. That is why he has the leverage. And you could be like, oh, well, we could just go draft a quarterback. How does that work out? You had the number one pick. Did that guarantee you a good quarterback? You ended up with a quarterback in Jameis Winston who was, I guess, okay, but 30 touchdowns, 30 interceptions. Baker is the second best quarterback this franchise has ever had. Maybe I'm disrespectful to Doug Williams a little bit, but he's up there. And when it's all said and done, if he is here long term, he will be the passing leader in every stat category there is for the Tampa Bay Buccaneers. He has all the leverage, and he's worth all the money that he wants. Now, if he's asking for $70 million to be the top-paid quarterback in the league, all right, then maybe kick rocks and we have to start over. I don't think that's what he's trying to do. Here's a text. Without a doubt, trust me, coming from the Berg with no QB or plan for a QB, and next year is always the best QB draft. That's a Pittsburgh Steelers fan. They know what it's like to have quarterback issues. And what do we always say this team is? They kind of feel like they are the Steelers. We don't want that. Here's another Steel. We got a lot of Steelers fans listening today. Raised in Pittsburgh, now living in Tampa. I'm a Buck fan, but definitely Steelers fan before Baker. He can come to Pittsburgh for $50 million a year immediately. Like, you got other teams will take him in a heartbeat. Let's go to Chris in Spring Hill. He wants to talk about Baker Mayfield. What's up, Chris?
0: What's up, Nick? How you doing, buddy?
1: I'm doing fantastic, man. It's Friday. We're talking football. And I'm just hoping Baker can get a deal done with the Buccaneers.
0: I'm not concerned one bit about the Baker situation. I think if you look at it over the last couple of years, and even with Mike Evans' exit, the Bucs have kind of put this offense together for Baker. I think Jason Light's always planned to sign him to another deal. You know, everybody, Godwin's numbers are going to go down in terms of price tag per year after this year. Everybody else is kind of on rookie deals still on the offense. I mean, aside from the offensive line, which is locked up, which is what you want if you're going to sign a quarterback long term. So I think really what Baker's saying is like, hey, look, we just aren't there on the numbers yet. Maybe Baker wants 5 years. Maybe the Bucs only want to do 4 years. You know, like stuff like that. I don't really think Baker's going to go anywhere and walk into a better situation than what Jason Light's kind of curated and built for him here. So I just think it's just kind of like You know, it's like people say this stuff. He says this stuff today, and then there could be a deal in 2 days, and everybody's like, well, wait a minute, what just happened? And it's like, that's just what happens. You know, this is where we're at this moment, and most teams don't want to do contracts in the middle of the season with free agents because it just becomes a thing, and you don't want anything other than the game of the week to be the thing.
1: Look, there's I agree with a lot of the things that you said, Chris. I do think there's other situations out there, though. You know, he could find a home in other situations. Like I said, he's got all the leverage. Do I think they get a deal done ultimately? I do, but the fact that they're not close is a little bit scary. Here's a better situation for you. Minnesota Vikings. Kyler Murray's on a 1 year deal. JJ McCarthy hasn't worked out. What do you think is a better opportunity? You think it's Minnesota with the best wide receiver in the world? Or do you think it's Tampa Bay? I bet you Minnesota would drop $50 million on Baker right now.
20: They'd give up the farm to get Baker.
1: Like, Baker Mayfield is better than Kyler Murray. Right? Would you agree?
20: 100%.
1: Thank you. That's a better situation. Let's look. I mean, the Seahawks just did it with Sam Darnold.
20: Yeah, Baker, in my mind, Baker is better than Sam Darnold.
1: Now, what if this is Stafford's last year? Ty Simpson's not ready. L.A. Rams, better situation for Baker Mayfield. He's been there before.
20: Yep.
1: He knows that offense.
20: And I mean, and you got to look at this too. I mean, some of the texters have pointed it out as well, but Baker is the second best quarterback in Buccaneers history.
1: Yeah, that's what I said.
20: Yeah.
1: Only behind Tom Brady.
20: Yes. And some are trying to point out Doug Williams, but Doug Williams was when he was here.
1: Correct. And that's why I said maybe I'm being a little disrespectful to Doug Williams when I mentioned that.
20: But not for nothing, when you look at Doug Williams in Washington, he wasn't, you know, lighting up the charts anyway. But regardless, why would you not want to keep Baker? Baker is arguably a top 12 quarterback in the NFL.
1: I'll give you another situation that's better. What if C.J. Stroud continues to stink? And they're like, you know what? We don't want to give you the $25.9 million option in 2027. I think Houston's a better opportunity. So I'm not on board with saying there's not a better opportunity for him, because I don't think that's true. I think that's false. What about the Colts? Are the Colts a better opportunity?
20: I'd take Tampa over Indy.
1: Okay. I think they're pretty close. I mean, I'd rather live in Tampa over Indy.
20: Comparable, but.
1: So I think those are probably the list of better situations. That Vikings one's a pretty damn good one.
20: It's a really good one. A lot of people are speculating Burrow will be a Viking next year.
1: Really? Is his contract up? I'd have to look at his contract. Man, we give up, and maybe I'm a little biased towards the situation, but I know he hasn't been great in Minnesota, but like, we just give up on these quarterbacks so fast.
20: So fast. And I will say, Burrow, a lot of people are speculating that Burrow will ask to be traded out of Cincinnati. That's why he'd go to
1: I don't blame him.
20: Minnesota. But
1: an organization that's not serious.
20: Speculative.
1: Organization that's not serious. All right, we'll continue taking your calls on Baker Mayfield, 888-380-957, and we'll read more of your texts coming up next.
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1: All right, talking about Baker Mayfield, and then we'll do a blind ranking. We'll have some fun with that. We haven't done a blind ranking on the show in a long time. Actually, Tim, the last time we did one, I don't even think you were the producer of the show yet.
20: This will be my first one.
1: So we're talking about Baker Mayfield and the contract, and you know, there's folks on the text line that say, let him walk. If you missed it, he spoke to the media today. Him and the Buccaneers aren't even close to a deal. And he said that once the season starts, he is not down to negotiate his contract. People feel like he put a deadline on the team, and almost like it was a threat. I don't look at it that way. I don't want him focused on a contract. I want him focused on football at that point in the season. There's a text from Keith. I hate when the system refreshes. There's a text from Keith that says, how can Baker say it's not up to him when he decides if he's signing the contract? Because he knows his value. And it's up to the Buccaneers to pay him what he wants. Because if you don't pay him what he wants, somebody else will. I've given you a list of teams that will pay him what he wants. And actually, I just gave you the situations that were better than Tampa Bay. There are situations that maybe aren't as good as the Buccaneers, but he'll still go for the money. And maybe he makes it a little bit of a better situation. But he's going to get what he wants because the quarterbacks always do. And if he thinks he's at the $55 million mark, and by the way, I don't know the numbers. I'm just throwing them out there. Let's say he wants 55 and the Bucs are at 45. They're going to need to meet him more closer to his side around 52, 53. He's going to win this debate. He has all of the leverage in the world. The Buccaneers have none, zero, zilch. Unless they want to walk away and just completely trash this next season. You don't even have a drafted quarterback as a backup right now. You have an undrafted rookie. Teddy Bridgewater's gone. You have no leverage, no plan. He knows that. The quarterback always has the negotiation. You'd be silly not to sign him long term. Let's go to Pat and Citrus. What's up, Pat?
10: Oh, you got it. Great show as usual. Excellent hire with Tim and Sam.
7: You guys are great.
1: Thank you, brother.
7: One of the best radio shows I've ever heard.
1: What'd you want to say on Baker, Pat?
7: Baker, okay, I've played golf with him three different times. Great athlete. He loves Tampa, Florida. He's not going to go anywhere unless you're right. Yeah, just meet him halfway. He signed a three-year, 100 mil. That's 33. So just meet him halfway. Sign him for two.

0: I not know, mine. But you're now telling me thanks for listening and taking over the conversation.
1: Okay, Pat, I appreciate
0: your call and your take on this. I got to get all the calls in so we can get to the next segment. So he doesn't think Baker would leave Tampa. I disagree. Fantastic place to live. But if I'm in the middle of a contract negotiation, I'll just use myself, for example. If I was in the middle of a contract negotiation and another radio station called in a different city and offered me a ton more money, see ya. Like that, and that would be anybody because, you know, we all want to make more money. So I disagree. I think Baker would leave because it's the NFL. Guys, they don't get attached to the cities. You know, they're going to have a good life no matter where they live. Lee, real quick, you're going to be my last call on Baker. What do you want to say?
2: I want to say 220, 50 million guaranteed, 200 million, call it a $220 million 4-year deal, 50 million guaranteed, throw them $5 million incentives in there, $1 million signing bonus, $1 million go up for, you know, training camp, $1 million go to playoffs, get about 55 mil, you know, on the number so he can say it was 220 million.
0: Yeah, Lee, that's
2: 200 million.
0: Yeah, Lee, I
2: 50 a year, and I think he'll take it.
0: Yeah, you know what he would do to Lee? You know what he would do, Lee? He would hang up on you. Just, all right, I appreciate your call, by the way, but he'd hang up on you. $55 million guaranteed? Come on now, dude.
3: That's crazy.
0: That is wild. That would be so disrespectful. He'd be done negotiating with you. He'd be using you as leverage with another team.
3: He'd probably be saying, trade me.
0: $55 million guaranteed out of a $220 million deal? No way. Let's get into this blind ranking. It's insane. All right, the reason we are doing this, I've got most impactful trades in Tampa Bay history. The reason we're doing this, Myles Garrett just got sent over to the Rams. Very impactful trade in the NFL. How does a blind ranking work? There are 9 trades on my list in front of me, Tim. You are going to rank them 1 through 9, 1 being the highest, right? Here's the thing. You don't know what the trades are.
3: Okay.
0: So you got to blind rank them, and we'll see how you did after after this is over. So we'll start with this. Bucks traded a 4th-round pick for Rob Gronkowski. Where do you blind rank that trade?
3: I'm going to go with a 7.
0: All right, you're going to put that one as the number 7 most impactful trade. The Rays trade Tobias Myers, who? To Cleveland for Junior Caminero.
3: Ooh, Junior.
0: That's a good one.
3: That is a good one.
0: It's a really damn good trade. I bet Cleveland wishes they could have that one back.
3: Yeah, no kidding. I'm going to go with a 4. As much as Junior has been impactful Tampa right now.
0: You think I got some more impactful ones on the list than
3: I
0: that
3: think
0: one?
3: You've got some more impactful ones, and I think that Junior has the ability to grow to make this trade look even more worse for Cleveland.
0: All right, I'm interested to see where you go with this one then. The Rays trade Jake Bowers for Yandy Diaz and Cole Sulcer. You have to go higher than 4, right? Because Junior, you have it 4. Yandy's been more impactful. Went to the World Series.
3: Mm-hmm.
0: He's been one of the best hitters in Major League Baseball. Arguably the most underrated player in Major League Baseball. And if he played for any team other than the Rays, would probably be just highly touted all the time by the national media.
3: That's true. That's true. All right. Then you kind of
0: screwed yourself.
3: I did. I put Junior too high. I should have put him at 5 at least. All right. I'll go 3.
0: Let's go to number 3. Buccaneers trade 2 1s and 2 2s for John Gruden.
3: Oh, damn. I really. I got to make that number 1 then.
0: All right. You've used 7, 4, 3, and 1. The Bucs trade Harold Bishop for pick 35, which turned into Mike Allstott.
3: I love Mike Allstott, and he was one of my favorite players to watch growing up.
0: They don't make him like Mike anymore.
3: They don't make him like Mike anymore.
0: Hell, back then they didn't even really make him like Mike. He was a kind of his own.
3: Oh yeah, totally different. Just because of how this blind ranking started off, I gotta put Mike at 6. No disrespect.

0: to Mike Allstott and his career. I think what he's done is actually better than Yandy and Junior, but I just, with the ranking, I screwed myself there.
1: The Rays trade Chris Archer for Austin Meadows, Tyler Glasnow, and Shane Boz.
0: I'm going to go nine.
1: Then a number nine, which then turned into Isak Paredes when you sent Austin Meadows over to the Tigers, and he never even played, really. The Lightning trade third-round pick for Jake Gensel.
0: I'm going to go eight.
1: It's going number eight. Now you got two more to go. So let's see. Number two is still available.
0: Number five.
1: And number five is still available. I don't think you're going to like this.
0: Oh, God.
1: The Rays trade Evan Longoria to the Giants for Arroyo, Span, Crook, and Woods.
0: Well, that's...
1: Your ranking sucks.
0: My ranking does suck. All right, it's got to be a five then. So I'll pray to God you give me something good, too.
1: The Buccaneers trade... I mean, it was impactful, all right. The Buccaneers traded Steve Young for Cash, a second, and a third-round pick.
0: There you go. I'll say that.
1: And not Kevin Cash.
0: I don't hate it.
1: I mean, I guess it was impactful for the Niners. So to recap, you had the number one most impactful trade, the Buccaneers getting John Gruden for two ones and two twos, followed by the Bucs trading Steve Young for Cash and not Kevin Cash, a second and a third-round pick. Number three, you had the Rays trade Jake Bauer for Yandy Diaz and Cole Sulcer. Number four, you had the Rays trading Tobias Harris, or I'm sorry, you had the Rays traded Tobias Harris to Cleveland for Junior Caminero. Number five, you had the Rays trading Evan Longoria to the Giants for Arroyo, Span, Crook, and Woods. That probably should have been number nine. Number six, you had the Bucks trade Harold Bishop for pick 35, which turned into Mike Allstott. Number seven, you had the Bucks traded a fourth-round pick for Rob Gronkowski. Number eight, you had the Lightning trading a third-round pick for Jake Gensel. And number nine, the Rays trade Chris Archer for Austin Meadows, Tyler Glasnow, and Shane Boz. That was a hell of a trade, though. Hell of a trade.
0: Well, yeah.
1: I think you had that one too low. You put that at nine.
0: Well, I mean, they did go to the World Series in 2020. But, I mean, it is what it is. It's blind ranking.
1: Would you say that you failed this blind ranking?
0: I would say that I probably got a 60 on this blind ranking.
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1: All right, final segment. Rock Riley in the studio. He's coming up next in for T-Crest today. How old the hell? I have not seen you in so long.
13: Before your trip to London and
1: that's
13: Amsterdam.
1: Right. I've been to Europe since the last time I've seen you. I've been halfway really? Around the world.
13: I know. I followed your trip on social media, and I haven't run into you.
1: It was a great time.
13: Then we had a big outing for the whole cluster here, as they call it, at Tropicana Field, and I was all set to go, and I had a sore throat. I said, no, I don't want to be that guy to not say anything to anybody and then just go.
1: Show up.
13: No. And then I just saw the pictures, and it looked like you guys had a good time.
1: It was a great time. We had those seats down. It wasn't the 162 section Hard Rock. It was the opposite one, but kind of similar.
13: Got you.
1: I will say this. The one thing about those seats, they're phenomenal. They used to be better. They put a net up. And so
13: it goes all the way down that far now.
1: It goes all the way down that far. And just blame the younger generation for that. Can't stay off their damn phones. Now we got a net. The net
13: That's
1: bothers
13: how you look
1: me.
13: At it.
1: Do you imagine, it's kind of crazy to think. Like, we used to have hockey arenas without the nets. You remember that? Like, hockey didn't always have the net behind the, up on the glass. It was that girl.
13: You didn't have anything.
1: That girl lost her life in Columbus, yeah. the little girl, and that changed everything.
13: No, you are right. No, you
1: it's
13: kind of
1: crazy to think there wasn't a net there in hockey back in the day.
13: I've seen pucks going over 100 miles an hour into the, and you're just like, oh, okay, all right, no, you're right. But it was a good time, but the Rays were just struggling so bad. That was a loss. That was one of the losses, right?
1: Yeah,
13: that
1: day? It wasn't good.
13: Oh, well.
1: What did you think of speaking of pucks hitting a face, you see the one last night with Brady McNabb for the Vegas Golden Knights?
13: Oh, yes, my God. I did.
1: How long would you be out of work for that? I would be done for a month.
13: 6 months. a baseball player? 2 years.
1: 2 years. Yo, I was talking about that earlier. I'm like, when a guy gets beamed in the back with the ball, like, that would hurt. So I'd be done for a while. They just trot down to first and continue. Like, I'm 2 weeks. I need to think about my life.
13: Now, when Chandler Simpson, just a couple of nights ago, and he was sliding head first into second base,
1: just
13: and
1: the helmet
13: hit him up, and everybody's like, that's a hockey player, man. He's right back in. Come on. And he had a little bit of blood, but they did stitch him up.
1: He did get stitches. His lip was massive the other night. I was like, holy crap. I mean, it was so swollen.
13: Yeah.
1: From that. And that was just... That play was just such bad luck, and that's just kind of the luck of the Rays right now.
13: You're exactly right.
1: You know,
13: no, exactly right.
1: Like, we gave him an exorcism yesterday.
13: That part I did not hear. You did do that?
1: Yeah, it's on the iHeartRadio if you want to go back and listen.
13: Oh, dang. The one time I missed a little bit.
1: It's 3 minutes long. Search the Nick Wise Show on iHeartRadio.
13: Okay.
1: If they win tonight, it's because of, I guess, the show. If they lose, I wasted everybody's time. It was 3 minutes long. So.
13: You're making news all over the place.
1: What else did I
13: make
1: news
13: on? Nick Wise Show made news, the only show on WDAE that's not going to give you Nick's talk, Nick's coverage. And I mean, see, come on, man. You're making news.
1: We don't talk about the Knicks. You can get that on the Pat Aaron Show because Aaron,
13: I know.
1: Aaron from Sarasota. You know, it's so funny because so many people think he's from New York. And I'm like, you're from Sarasota. I go, I want you to refer to yourself on the air as Aaron from Sarasota.
13: Funny. Yes.
1: His dad's from New York, but he's from Sarasota.
13: Right, he's a Sarasota kid.
1: Like, if you left a place when you were, like, five, you're not from there. I mean, I guess you're from there, but, like, you shouldn't be claiming it.
13: No, that's true.
1: You went to school in Sarasota. Claim Sarasota.
13: Exactly. Exactly.
1: So, Baker Mayfield. You saw that today.
13: I knew that was going to happen. And how that usually works is that's done by a firm.
1: Yeah, real quick for the audience. Baker Mayfield... said today to the media that him and the Buccaneers are nowhere near a deal. They're very far off on numbers.
13: So this was done by a public relations firm because it's Baker Mayfield's camp. He was doing a thing with kids.
1: Right.
13: So usually sometimes when that happens, they're like, all right, no questions about the team or the season. We're here for this. But at least this is the first time that Baker spoke. So he answered.
1: Yeah.
13: He answered. I knew
1: that. I was surprised he did.
13: And you see what Joe Buxton did? Like, they did. Steve actually went down and found out, like, how many starting quarterbacks have not spoken this offseason. He was it. Lamar Jackson was another one, but look at Lamar
1: Baker's
13: Jackson.
1: The only quarterback to
13: starting
1: not
13: quarterback,
1: speak.
13: Only starting quarterback. Yeah.
1: Wow.
13: And he did this whole thing about everything. Bo Nix, but Bo Nix is coming off of a serious injury. But even Mahomes, who's injured, he's spoken. It's like, what's going on? Well, Baker Mayfield was waiting for today.
1: Got it.
13: It's in a nice setting like that. The question's going to come up, but at least he answered it.
1: He did answer it. I gave him credit.
13: He did.
1: But I didn't like his answer.
13: No,
1: I didn't like the fact that they're far off. Yeah.
13: I know.
1: I didn't think they'd be far off. What would you say he's probably looking for? Tua's making 52.
13: No, I know. You did a good job. If he is a top 10, it has to be over $50 million a year.
1: No question over 50. I'm thinking 50. The Buccaneers have to be at least offering that, right?
13: Well, they started, it's negotiation. So it's starting low. They want.
1: How low can you go without insulting them? How low can you go? You got to know if you're the Buccaneers. Like, I get negotiation, but you got to know you're starting. You're not getting them for under 50. That's the bare minimum. I think it's going to cost a little bit more. Now, do you let it play out? Do you want them to sign? Because right now, I think you're going to get your best bang for your buck.
13: Without a doubt.
1: Because now they got an X.
13: Right.
1: Which they didn't have last year. We think, and not to put a lot of pressure on Hurst coming in, but it's a big body that he didn't have for most of last year when Mike Evans was out.
13: True. I'm not as sold on that guy yet, though. I mean, a lot of people are like, he's going to be the X. Oh, he's going to be. Let's hold on. Hold on a little bit. There's a lot to learn. And he's coming from Georgia State. You know what I mean? So he hasn't been going up against the best competition. He's looked good physically. But again, it's underwear football. So I don't know about Hurst yet. There are some that believe, like, you see Reuben Bain? I'm betting on him. I'm betting on Reuben Bain. When you just look at him, you look at this guy, oh my God, he doesn't even smile during drills. How about when the coach said the rookies are in, and when there's a break in the action, they all go to their phones like me? Reuben Bain doesn't even pull out his phone at $1.
1: Can I tell you what I like the most about Reuben Bain? This is going to sound really weird. When you look at him in videos, he doesn't go to the barber every week. Like, his hair's never lined up. The beard's not lined up. The fade's not lined up. Nothing's lined up.
13: He doesn't care.
1: I love that.
13: See?
1: I love it.
13: See?
1: He doesn't care.
13: No, he doesn't.
1: He only cares about one thing, and it's football.
13: Yep.
1: He doesn't care what he looks like. He doesn't care about posing in front of the mirror. He doesn't care about any of that. He only cares about football, and I love that about him.
13: Yeah.
1: The fact that, like, he doesn't have... Find another player that was at the draft that didn't have a fresh haircut. His was not fresh. And I love that about him.
13: Oh, they all have tailor-made. They go through whole fit.
1: He didn't care.
13: No, I know.
1: He was there because he was there for business.
13: Yep.
1: He wants to be drafted. He got drafted. He looked pissed. And rightfully so. He lost a lot of money that night. But I love the fact that he looks uncut and just he doesn't care about the looks and the flashy stuff. I wouldn't be surprised if he rolled up to practice in a Honda. You know?
13: No, he is that kind of guy.
1: Like, he seems like that kind of guy. Who was it? Wasn't it A.J. Brown that would roll up in a cheap car? I think it might have been. With his Patriot rug in his house, even though he was playing for the Eagles. That was weird.
13: Oh, that whole scene.
1: So what do you got coming up on the show today? You're in for T-Chris.
13: Yeah, we do have a lot of that. I'm going to have Brad Johnson on, the Buccaneers Super Bowl winning quarterback.
1: There you go.
13: Where would you put him? Let's see. You got Baker number two. Then you got Doug Williams, number three. You got to at least have my man at least at four, I mean, Nick Wise.
1: He won a Super Bowl.
13: He won a Super Bowl.
1: What a Super Bowl. But man, that was a great defense.
13: But he's going to be on a 230, so obviously right. I'll get his take on Baker Mayfield. What do quarterbacks do in this offseason? What do they do? Like, what do they do to get better? So I'm going to have him. My guy from Fox 13, Sean Barry, Bucks, Rays. Who are the Rays? Who are the Rays right now? So we'll hit on that. And a lot more.
1: Good. It's going to be a good show. Can't wait to listen. Rock Riley back in the building.
13: Yeah.
1: Feeling better. I know you weren't feeling well the other day, so everything's good.
13: I'm back. I'm good.
1: Awesome.
13: I got cleared to play. I'm off the IR. I'm ready to go.
1: Yeah, you were just on the IR with everybody else on the Rays. So you're on today and then tomorrow as well, right?
13: Yes, sir. Noon to 3:30 tomorrow. Thank you, Nick.
1: Taking me up to rate. No, dude, thank you. You do a great job. Yeah, I saw people want to induct you into the Tampa Bay Hall of Fame on our picture from the sneaker soiree. Actually, no, that's the last time I saw you.
13: Yeah, you know what?
1: I saw you at the sneaker soiree.
13: Yes, but you were on the other side of the table.
1: Yeah, we didn't get to chat as much.
13: So
1: you know what's
13: really
1: funny?
13: It wasn't much that.
1: I left that night and I went, man, I felt like I barely got to talk to Rock Riley.
13: Yeah, no, you were going. Oh, look at his fit. Look at Nick Wise, the only one that knows how to dress. Look at these other guys. You think about it. You actually
1: I think DAE needs to step up their sneaker game.
13: Yeah, I heard you.
1: Would it kill you guys to buy a damn pair of Jordans? Just one? My God. Somebody buy a pair of Jordans on this staff outside of me. All right. Have a good show, Rock.
13: All right, man.
1: It was good catching up with you. Rock Riley coming up next for T-Crowd.
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19: I'm Chris Jakimick. I served in the United States Air Force, and I've deployed 3 times. 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
24: 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That man was Jeffrey Epstein, and and he had set up a system designed to bring him underage girls. Local police and the federal government would investigate and, by their count, find dozens of victims. Epstein would become one of the world's most infamous predators, a man who could have faced decades in prison but served just 13 months in his own wing of a county jail.
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24: 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Truth and Lies, Jeffrey Epstein.
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6: Yeah. 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

0: Hello, hello, hello, hello, hello. What's happening, everybody? How you doing? Rog O'Reilly here today with Chris Mathis in for T-Kraz. T-Kraz has got a day off, and I hope he just has a great time, and I'm looking forward to talking with you for the next 4 hours, and we got a lot planned for you, so it should be good. It is a great day in Tampa Bay. I don't know what happened with this, like, cold front for 2 days or so. We'll take, you know, cold front. Cool front. Let's say cool down front. We'll take it. Rays are south. They're taking on the Marlins tonight. Drew Rasmussen against Ryan Gusto. I hope he doesn't have a lot of gusto. 7:10 is first pitch. Ronnie Lane, who does inside pitch, will be joining me at 5 o'clock today, 5 to 6 o'clock. He also is on the Buccaneers radio network with the one, the only Pat Donovan during Buccaneer games before and halftime and post game, so he knows his Buccaneers. And with the big Baker Mayfield story today, we'll hit on that and the Rays. Who are the Rays? Our guest today here on the mighty WDAE, the Super Bowl winning quarterback, the great Brad Johnson, Bad Brad, will be here with us. It'll be around 2:30. If you're busy, you'll be in your car later. We'll try to replay that maybe in the 4 o'clock hour for you if you miss it. But he will be here early at 2:30. And we got to talk Bucs. We got to talk NFL. We got to talk offseason. We got to talk quarterbacks. Baker Mayfield. What does a Super Bowl winning quarterback or a potential Super Bowl winning quarterback do at this time of year? This is the OTAs. And you're like, yeah, I hear that term, OTAs. It's organized team activities, and it's voluntary. And a lot of times the veterans, I never understood this. I didn't. You have downtime. You have off season. You have weeks where you don't have to be at the facility. Would you not want to get better? NFL stands for not for long. In the span of your lifetime, it's a small window. Why would you not want to be on the field practicing with your teammates, going over the offense, or if you're on defense, going over the defense, getting to know some of the new guys, just sharpening your skills? I never understood that. You're being paid hundreds of millions of dollars, you know, millions and millions and millions and millions of dollars. And you always say, I hear a lot of the players, I'm blessed to be here in the NFL. I'm blessed. Well, if you're blessed and you're paid all this money, and it's very hard because you always have young guys coming up to take your job, and they're the best of the best, and they're healthy, why would you not want to be there? I never understood that. You can never simulate what it's like going up against offense versus defense. Even if it's underwear football or the Lions coach called it pajama football, it's still full go, and it's like flag football, but still, you can't simulate that no matter who your personal trainer is in your air-conditioned facility. Even if you do train outside, it's still not the same. And that's what drove me crazy about Hassan Reddick. He talked such a good game. Last time at this year, everybody was pumping him up. He talked big, and then it came time for OTAs, and he didn't show up. And I'm like, you got a new system. You got an entirely new situation. Why are you not there? We saw how that happened. But my point is, it has been fantastic. The attendance with veteran, it's voluntary, and they're there. They are there. From Godwin and Tristan Wirfs, he's always there. All of them, and including Baker Mayfield. So that's fantastic. But that's what I want to find out from Brad Johnson. So at 2:30, like, what do you do? And what do you do once June? So for those that don't know, now it's called the OTAs. And then in a couple of weeks, very short time, it's mandatory mini camp. And it's 3 days, okay? And then they break. And then that's it. Nobody goes to the facility. You get to go wherever you live. And just, we'll see you when training camp starts. You're going to have that break, you know, and that's it. So what does a quarterback do? Who do you throw to? What do you do? You know what I mean? So anyway, Brad Johnson, he's going to be by at 2:30. Also, Sean Barry, Fox 13 here in Tampa Bay, and he covers the local scene. I want to get his take on Baker Mayfield on the Bucs, also on the Rays. the local sports scene. You know what I mean? He's a good guy. He's got deep pipes. Widowcris Masses, here's this guy's pipes, Sean. Oh, my God. But he's going to be joining us. That'll be around 3:30. We're going to open it up to phones. We can talk. A lot of times when I'm on, just when it's Monday through Friday, 6 to 7, I don't have time to take your calls. So we'll do that. Let me give out numbers first, okay? Let me do that. I always encourage new callers. We love our callers, our regular callers, our regular listeners, but new is good. And it's 888-388-0957, 888-388-0957. That's very easy to remember. 888, then 388, and then 0957. Our text line is 82945. And remember, always start your text with DAE. All right, let me welcome in. He is Chris Mathis. I have not had a chance to talk with him since he came back from his honeymoon in the Rocky Mountains. Oh, he was posting, and I love Denver. I grew up in New Jersey, okay? I started in this business in New Jersey. I was a national reporter on TV for a while, blah, blah, blah, blah. I lived in Denver, a suburb of Denver, Colorado, for 2 years, and I said at that time, I'm never coming back to the East Coast. I love the no humidity. I love everything, all the sporting events. It's 2 hours earlier. Everything about it, I love it. I'm never coming back. And there was a job, I wanted to be back in this business, and there was a job at 970 WFLA, and I said, oh, man, I'm in TV. I was already in radio. Start. You know what? Maybe I'll apply. So I took it. I got it. And 35 years later, I am still here. But I like to try to go back to visit beautiful Colorado. So let's welcome in. He is the man, Chris Mathis, straight from the honeymoon. I didn't have a chance. I'm sure you talked all about it with T. Kraz, all about your stories here, if he gave you that time. How are you doing, buddy? Are you back acclimated to the regular life here in Tampa Bay now?
1: I am, Rock. And yes, Tom and I did talk about it Monday and Tuesday as well. So sure the audience may be tired of it, but it was a great time, Rock. It's good to see you again. Glad that you're able to step right up to the plate today.
0: Yes.
1: Hopefully the Rays can do the same this evening right here on DAE. But it was a gorgeous trip. And then we sit here, and I was looking forward to working with you again today. And then, boom, Baker Mayfield finally speaks this morning. And he lets some things out that everybody is raving about, some are concerned about, and others don't have any idea what it may mean, Rock. But excited that we are able to talk about the Buccaneers, talk about a quarterback in Baker Mayfield who truly has to be consistent this year and a contract year with the Buccaneers.
0: Okay, so we are going to do Baker Mayfield. Did you get that new text that I texted you of Baker Mayfield, the audio, by any chance?
1: Yeah, of course I did, man.
0: Oh, you're the man. You're the man.
1: Yeah.
0: I can call for that in a few minutes, and you are ready to go.
1: You can call for that anytime, Rock. Okay. Even right now, if you call for it right now, we have it ready to go.
0: I will do that in a second, because I was listening to Nick driving in, and they had some audio, and there was a lot of noise in the background. I think we got a little bit cleaner audio. So, but before I go any further, it was your honeymoon, so obviously the best thing was you and your wife. Spending time, all that jazz. Now, that aside, that's obvious. What was the best part about being in the Rocky Mountains to you, Chris Mathis?
1: Man, I think just the adventure.
0: Yeah.
1: Just the adventure of it and going out to explore. Because here, I like to do that here when it's not summertime. But right now, I'm not going to go hike a trail.
0: Right.
1: It's too hot, man. It's too hot. So when I was going up there, it was just me, her, some random other hikers, and we were just soaking it in. It was just the photos I shared to social media at the Chris Mathis literally didn't do it any justice, Rock, at all. You know that from spending time there. No justice was done whatsoever with those photos. They just can't amount to what you truly see. But here is also gorgeous. I'm just not as susceptible to exploring right now because it feels like 100 degrees out there. I wait for the spring, the fall, and the winter time for that.
0: See, I'm with you. So I was in better shape when I actually lived in Colorado because I was outside all of the time, even when it was snow. I think the Northeast is worse weather-wise. Like, there were days in December that the temperature in Denver could get to 60 degrees in the middle of the day, and then it could be 40, 30 degrees at night. The temperature drops a lot at night. There were days when I lived in Denver for 2 years when you would get snow. You can get 6 to 8 inches, and with the sun, you're closer to the sun, that it could be melted by noon. And I was always outside. We used to shovel, man. We played football in a full, you know, the full gamut, basketball, everything outside. It was great. But you're right. We have nice areas here, but right now at this time of year. But anyway, that was great. Okay, so Baker Mayfield, if you did not hear it today, I knew this was going to happen. But like I told Nick Weiss here, when this was not a regular practice, this was not an OTA today. Baker Mayfield works with the kids. It's a camp, and he's really good with the kids. And the kids look, can you imagine that? Can you imagine if you were a kid in Blairsville, Georgia, or wherever you are, and you're with an NFL starting quarterback out on the field? Like, I can't imagine that. That stuff never happened to me when I was growing up, whether it was baseball, basketball, anything.
1: Yeah, Rock. And never. Real quick, they don't really understand just the magnitude. Like, they know, right, it's a big deal now, but in 10 years, they're, yes, going to think it's that much more of a big deal.
0: That's a good point. So anyway, like I said, there was a PR firm along with the Bucks, and usually sometimes like that, it's like, okay, if you're here, you're here to, he's going to do a little media session, but no questions about the team, no questions. No. There were questions about Mike Evans leaving. What about getting a new contract? Baker Mayfield is under contract for this year. His contract is a little over $32 million, a year. And he's got one more year left on his deal. And no, if he's your guy, it's not, you don't want to have a lame duck quarterback if he's your guy. Now, again, Nick is right. He's got the leverage. If he balls out, he is going to get paid. And if it's not here, it's somewhere else. That is the bottom line. That is what Bruce Arians told me back in the day when it was the middle linebacker, the one that rode the horse. And he was this and that and this and that. And I remember Bruce Arians saying, he goes, look, I told him, Devin White, he goes, if you ball out, you're going to get paid. This is the NFL. Put it on film. Get the numbers. Get to the quarterback. Tackle. Go get it. Go get it. Do it. You do it on the field, you're going to get paid. Same thing with Baker Mayfield. He has a good year, he's going to get paid. So he does have the leverage. I know the Buccaneers want him. So Chris Mathis, this is from today, and this is on his contract situation. What's happened? Has negotiations started? And where are they in the negotiations for Baker Mayfield to get a new contract?
2: Contract stuff is happening. It's starting, the talks and whatnot, but not anywhere close to what, you know, we were thinking. So would love to be here long term. And as of right now, that's not exactly the case. But I'm under contract for 2026, and the guys in that locker room, the staff, know that I'm still going to be me. I'm still going to do everything I can to help this team win a Super Bowl. And that's, to me, that's the priority. Everything else to take care of itself. Obviously, yes, I would love to have a long-term deal done, but they know my deadline is as soon as training camp starts, we're not doing any contract stuff. It's all ball.
0: All right, if I'm the Buccaneers, even if you got to pay, you got to go up, you got to give him more than you budgeted for, I'm doing it. I'm signing him. I'm doing it. What is your alternative? There's nobody out there that's not signed that's better than Baker Mayfield. Are you going to bank on a first round pick next year? Who? You don't know where you're going to fall. If the Bucks have a decent year, if they win the NFC South, if they're 10-7, you're not going to be picking high in the first round. Then you're going to have to try to move up and get rid of picks, and you're just, he's your guy, right? Okay. You know? And I do believe that Baker Mayfield is as much of a competitor as I've ever seen, that once training camp starts, and if he doesn't have a new deal, I don't think mentally that's going to be a problem for him. There are some guys that will say, oh, it doesn't bother me. But it does. It's like, wow, I'm playing on house money. You know, some guys are like, wow, they didn't really want to match me. They say they want me, but they didn't want to match me. I don't think Baker Mayfield's like that. 3 years, he's played 17 games every year. He plays hurt. He is a baller. But the question is, what are you going to do if you're the Bucks? How far are you going to go? I am going to go to some calls here. Chris Mathis, what would you do if you are the Glazer family, if you are general manager Jason Light? What do you do? Do you let him see what he does this year? What do you think?
1: I think so. I do. I believe that would be the best case scenario. And I also think that maybe the front office or Jason Light, the whole group in itself, could possibly chat with Baker Mayfield and his agent and just reassure, hey, look, we believe in you. We want to wait on this. That way it's the best bang for the buck for both parties. If you ball out this year, you're going to get tip-top dollar. And if you also ball out, you're going to get that contract from us that proves to us on our side that you are the franchise quarterback of the Tampa Bay Buccaneers. So it's a win-win. You wait it out. You have to prove yourself. And I think you'll see the best possible version of Baker Mayfield because he knows, hey, this is the one team, the one organization that truly believes in me. I'm not going to let them down. I will ball out, give it my absolute all this year, and then I'm going to get my payday at the end of the year. It's unlike Devin White, just as you said with Bruce Arians. Bruce Arians said, you go out there, you play a ball, you will get paid. Devin White was one of those guys you're referring to, Rock, that couldn't stay focused on just taking care of the task at hand. That's doing his job. Baker Mayfield, the total opposite, will be no issue whatsoever, and he should ball out, and then they pay him at the end of the year.
0: All right, let me go to let's go to some of our callers here. We'll get a lot of people want to chime in here. Let me go to Daniel. Daniel, you're first up today on the drive in Dunedin. What say you, Daniel?
3: Hey, Rock. Thanks for taking my call.
0: You got it.
3: I wanted to specifically on the concern that he will not re-sign if he doesn't get a deal done before training camp. And my level of concern is very low if that happens because, you know, the exact same thing happened 3 years ago with Mike Evans. And I think at the time I was a little concerned, but he actually had like one of his best seasons as a pro in 2023, really carried the offense. And the other thing about, you know, there's that sort of window before the new league year starts where even if you're going to be a free agent, you can really only negotiate with your existing team. And I believe in 2024 offseason, they signed both Baker and Evans in that window, you know, sort of at the 11th hour before they hit free agency. And so that is probably what I think is most likely going to happen, you know, whether he's going to re-sign, whether it's before the season or before the new league year starts. That's what I think. Thanks for taking my call.
0: Thank you very much, Daniel, and you made very good points. And I do believe that they are going to get this done. But you know what? Chris Mathis does have a strong point. If Baker Mayfield, he's going to be driven. I think if they do not come to an agreement by training camp, and we played you that audio, he said, hey, once training camp starts, that's it. There's no negotiation until the season is over. He is so focused and knowing that he is playing for a contract, he is going to play his best. I just believe that even if you give Baker Mayfield the extension now, you're still going to get the same from this guy. If he has a contract or he doesn't have a contract. There are some that I cannot say the same is the case. But with Baker Mayfield, my point is it costs the cost of the starting quarterbacks just keeps going through the roof. If you don't get him done now, how much are you going to have to pay him at the end of the year? That's my take on that. All right, we'll continue to take your calls. We're here till 6 o'clock today. We're going to also bring you the Super Bowl winning quarterback, Big Brad, the Bull. We'll see what Brad Johnson has to say about this. He'll be coming up. But just to let you know, Baker Mayfield, okay, this last deal that he signed, 3 years, 100 million. He is, that averages about $33.3 million a year. In this year, right now, without the new contract extension, what he's playing for right now, he is making just under $40 million a year at 39.975. That's against the cap. That's what's going to cost against the cap. Just a shade below $40 million. He is at, where is he at in regards to NFL quarterbacks? Number 16 as far as pay. If you believe Baker Mayfield is a top 10 quarterback, then he needs to make at least $50 million per year. At least. Okay? In 3 years, he's been a Bulldog. He has played all 17 games. Now, Jason Light had said here on the drive with T-Kraz recently, all of our plans revolve around Baker. The Buccaneers really want him. But the question is, who's going to give? Who's going to give? Is Baker going to Is Baker Mayfield going to take them to the cleaners and get the most? Does he want top five money? Does he want top two money? He said in that they're nowhere near close, and it's negotiations. But and you don't want this hanging over your head, because here's what happens: shows like this on this flamethrower. You know, if he has 2-3 interceptions, if they start out and they're 1-4 and the offense doesn't look good, oh my God, he's done. Oh my God. And then that's going to become a thing. You know how it goes. So anyway, hey, the Bull, Brad Johnson, he's coming up next. I'm Rock Riley. I'm in for T-Kraz today, all the way up until 6 o'clock. Happy to be with you on the Flamethrower, WDAE.
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0: All right. 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Baker Mayfield was there today. He was working with some kids, and he was asked about his contract extension, and he said that they're not even close, but he wants to be a Buck for life. What do the Buccaneers do? What about what do quarterbacks do in the off-season to get better? Who better to ask than Big Bad Brad? I'm talking about the 17-year NFL veteran, Minnesota Vikings, Redskins, Buccaneers, Cowboys, more importantly, Super Bowl winning quarterback, Big Brad Johnson. 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The big guy to Seminole, Big Brad. Brad, how you doing?
26: Doing great, Rock, man. Appreciate that intro, man.
0: Oh, I love it.
26: It's awesome, man. Doing great here, though, so I appreciate you having me on the show, man.
0: Fantastic. Before I get into the nitty-gritty, I was watching your videos again. Oh, my God. I mean, I've never seen anything like it, Brad. Anything like it. When did you start doing that type of stuff? Were you always like kind of, before you put it on video, were you always kind of screwing around doing stuff like that, throwing footballs and basketballs and so far away from a basketball hoop and getting it in?
26: Yeah, I think it's crazy. I kind of look, my dad ran summer camps Christian boys camps, and he was really good at shooting a basketball and stuff like that. And I go back and I think he started making all these trick shots, but when I played, Rock, I never did any trick stuff. It was always like skills and drills and what's going to happen in games. And then obviously when I retired, I was like, I started having fun on the whole TikTok thing and put it on social media, but, and I just kind of put everything into play, and it's kind of taken off with just some crazy shots, and, you know, 2-3 basketballs at one time, 5 footballs, hitting the goalposts from, you know, the corner pocket to the second pole kind of thing. It's just been crazy. So I've made about 300 videos over the last 5 years, and just been a lot of fun doing those kind of things. So everyone had a lot of laughs with
0: it. Oh, my God. No, they are great, and I was just going through them again today and just laughing. You probably could have had a shot at beating with the Globetrotters. I'm not kidding, Brad. I mean, Brad, but those that don't know, and you just know Brad, oh, Big Brad, the Bull, you know, Super Bowl winning quarterback, he was very good in basketball. And when you first got to FSU, the Seminoles, you were playing basketball and football at the same time, didn't you, Brad?
26: Rock, basketball is my first love, and I scored 2,400 points in high school, and I wanted to be, you know, I wanted to be like Chris Mullin and those kind of guys and the NBA and those kind of things, and kind of tapped out a little bit. But I did play 2 years of basketball at Florida State and went to the NCAAs twice and just played with some really great teammates and team there. And but eventually I had to make a decision on what sport I was going for, and then end up making it, you know, in the pros. But the crazy thing about it, Charlie Ward and I, we actually played on the City League team together in Tallahassee. And it was a kind of a fun time. And he ended up being the Heisman national champion, and then ended up having an 11-year career with the Knicks. So we kind of traded places a little bit.
0: That's awesome. He was just here in Tampa a couple of days ago. They got this big basketball tournament. It's going to be in downtown Tampa, Benchmark International. He's a coach now, and he was here, and he was talking about those days with the great Charlie Ward, FSU Seminole, played both sports. All right, this is Big Bad Brad Johnson joining us here on the Central Florida Behavioral Health Network DA Hotline. So Baker Mayfield, he's got one more year left on his deal, Brad. And you being a former NFL QB, do you want to get a deal done now so you don't even have to think about it? Or if you're Baker Mayfield, you know how it goes. It's agents. It's Jason Light. They're negotiating. It's big business. And if they don't come to an agreement for an extension, he said today, you know what? I'm not going to negotiate after that. I'm going to be

0: Like, you got, you know, they'll come to the right sense of mind in the end and hopefully do what's best for the Buccaneers and for Baker.
1: This is the great Brad Johnson joining us here on WDAE today. How do you think it's going to work with another new offensive coordinator, Zach Robinson, but someone that has called plays before? Baker also knows him, because when he went to the Rams a couple of years ago and he only had a couple of days to prepare and he actually did it and he won, this guy was right there alongside him. So Baker pushed to get him. How do you think this can help Baker this year compared to last year with Zach Robinson as his new offensive coordinator, Brad?
0: Well, I think Baker's had success with, you know, all the different offensive coordinators that he's had, especially in Tampa. And it does run a gamut, you know, on the whole offense as far as learning a new system, new terminology, a new snap count, and different plays and those kind of things. They're all kind of similar, but they're all a little bit different. And so it does take a toll. It's probably a little bit, it's obviously more work in the OTAs and mini camps and those things in off season, and may make you dial in just a little bit more. But obviously Baker and Zach, them having a relationship, it does matter. Having the play caller that you trust, one that you can truly communicate with, you can get what you want, you can disagree, you can agree, you can tinker over plays or come up with this, go into the bat cave, and I like this, I don't like that, and kind of come up with the right formula for you as a quarterback, the plays and the situations that you like to go through. So it's a big deal in that relationship. And obviously the quarterbacks in that room, it's a big deal, just a communication level for all those guys. And but the change is always going to take place in the NFL from year to year. And so they'll work through it. And but I think that was probably a good situation for Baker to have someone that he has a common relationship with.
1: Brad, Big Brad, you being a quarterback, how big is it to have an offensive line that is healthy, that they just know? All the years I've covered the NFL, they always tell me that's the one unit that has to work together as a unit more than any other unit on a team. Like, they just look, they know what the guy's going to do. You had the injuries last year on the offensive line. This offensive line is healthy. You as a quarterback, when you're going into a season and you got the guys that you know and are healthy, how big is that for the quarterback?
0: It's a big deal. Just starting with the quarterback center relationship, how you calling the mic, how you making the calls from the line, just all the looks over in the past, how they communicate. You know, are they sliding the line? Are they going man protection? Can you get five guys out in protection? Just go straight man to man protection, or do, you know, certain guys need help? And just those guys being able to communicate with each other and having that trust. It's a huge deal, that offensive line. And last year they kind of manufactured it through the first, you know, half of the season. Then it kind of caught up eventually as the season went on, just with the injuries that took place all over the board. So you kind of put a Band-Aid on it at certain times. But they have a great offense. They have a great offensive line, and that communication with a lot of those guys playing together, that chemistry, it's something that just does. And you cannot manufacture. It has to be earned over time, and that working relationship that they have with each other. So it's a great group that they have, that they bring back.
1: Buccaneers Super Bowl winning quarterback Brad Johnson joining us here today on WDAE. Happy to have Big Brad. So what does a starting NFL quarterback do in the off season? We know now they're in OTAs, Brad. And then in a week and a half, there's going to be the mandatory mini camp, and it's 3 days. And then there's the break. And they don't want anybody to be in the facility, have the break until you get to training camp. What did you do? Was that normal compared to other quarterbacks? What do you do in that time? Because the season, we always hear it's such a grind. You gotta go in ready, man. It's such a long season. What does Baker do, or what did you do in that time now that you have off?
0: I can't really speak for Baker. I can only tell you what I went through. Obviously, getting to the, you know, after these mini camps that take place, you have about a month before you show up for training camp. And during that time, I never really traveled during the summer at all. We had, my wife, Nick, and I, we had two kids, and and we were just you know, we didn't do vacations. We didn't do anything because that

0: taken away from just the travel of it. We took away just the rhythm of staying in shape and just kind of where we needed to be. So we'd spent that month. I took that month, and we just stayed really in Tallahassee, worked out at the gym at the house through my buddies there, and kind of got ready for it. So some guys, they like to play golf. Some guys like to take vacations and get their last little, you know, fun in before the season, because the season doesn't end until, you know, hopefully late January, 1st of February. It's a long, long year, but you kind of want to get that enjoyment in it because it is the last time it's going down. But I didn't like to travel too much right before training camp. I didn't want to lose any rhythm of being, you know, out of shape or just kind of, you know, being ready for the season.
1: And last point, and then Chris has got a question for you. You did throw. You want to keep sharp a little bit, even if it's the buddies. You did throw a little bit.
0: Yeah, for me, like, you throw, really, you're going through all the mini camp, so, and all the organized team activities. That's usually like the, you know, the end of, you know, the beginning of April all the way through middle of June here. Mm-hmm. So you have about a month off. So I would take about a week or so off from actually throwing, and I could get some buddies and just spot throw it. And I was in Tallahassee, so a lot of times I go get some of the Florida State receivers and just throw to those guys.
1: Gotcha.
0: But really, I didn't have to really overthrow too much, just kind of just keep my arm in shape. But it was, I could spot throw it where someone would just catch it for me and let me just do my footwork and those kind of things. And I thought that was pretty simple to do.
1: All right, one of your biggest fans. I don't know if he's even bigger fan than me. I mean, let me bring it over to Chris Mathis. He's got one question for you, Big Bad Brad. Go ahead, Chris.
2: Yeah, and I don't want to put you on the spot. So I know Brad is a straight shooter. I know he's going to keep it real with everybody out there listening now to WDAE. Do you think Buccaneers quarterback Baker Mayfield could lead this team to a Super Bowl, Brad?
0: Yeah, 1,000%. Baker has all the intangibles. He has the grit, the toughness. He loves the game. It's contagious. Obviously, he can make all the throws. He's done it in college. He's done it in the pros. He's been through the grind of injuries and changing teams. And, like, he's got that grit inside of him. So, he's proven. And then, obviously, to replace Tom Brady, like, that's a hard deal to come through in those – pressure kind of situations and then still lead your team to the playoffs of these last few years. He has everything it takes to get what needs to be done as far as winning the division, winning throughout the playoffs, but it's a total team effort, but he has what it takes. And the greatness about him is that he has an organization that believes in him. The fans believe in him and his teammates believe in him. So it's going to be fun to watch what they do this year.
1: So he would be quarterback number three that would have a ring as a Buccaneer. Yes, it's Brad Johnson. It's the GOAT Tom Brady, and it would be Baker Mayfield. That's a good one, Chris. All right, Big Bad Brad, anything you want to say to your fans? We're getting a lot of text here of, oh, Brad is it. Brad's the fans. You want to say anything to your fans, Brad?
0: You know what? Last year was a great year, Rock. We had all the stuff that took, you know, they did the 50th year anniversary, raised the flag. That was all on Amazon Prime, and Trent Cooper was behind that as far as documenting the 50 years of Brian Ford with the Buccaneers, just kind of making that, tell everybody, being able to tell their story of 50 years of, you know, celebrating the good, the bad, the ugly, and all that kind of thing. And it was amazing to go back and have those same feelings of watching all those videos and everything that took place, all the reunions that took place last year, and just cannot thank the Buccaneer organization for all that they've done for all the former players and bringing us back and bringing back all those memories and relationships and stuff. So, I always love getting back to Tampa, seeing the Buccaneers play. Just, I appreciate all the fans that have, you know, cheered for me and kept up with me all these years.
1: You're great, Brad. Thank you so much for taking some time. You're the man, Big Bad Brad. Thanks, Brad.
0: Appreciate it, Rock. See you, Chris. See you guys.
1: All right. We will continue from the Super Bowl winning quarterback to you. Jump on those lines. Let's go. Baker Mayfield, Buccaneer Talk today on WDAE.
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0: Man, how good of an athlete do you have to be to play Division I college basketball and college football and be a starter and try to be both? How about that? That was Brad Johnson. Brad Johnson. And just a good guy. Oh, my God. I love covering him. He was as tough as nails. They called him the Bull. And all those defensive players on that Buccaneer team, they looked up to Brad Johnson. But how about the question from young Chris Mathis over here asking Baker Mayfield if he believes that Baker Mayfield can win a Super Bowl? What did he say, young Mathis? What was his answer?
1: 1,000% with no hesitation, and that Baker Mayfield has all the intangibles needed to do so.
0: Wow.
1: And the grit. He also referred to the grit, too. As you said, Brad Johnson, the Bull, I mean, he was a tough guy, too. He took some shots. He hung in there. He was really good at just doing whatever it took to lead his team to a victory. It didn't have to be crazy pretty. It didn't have to be long ball down the field 50 yards. He didn't scramble much. Like, it was just get the job done, and that's all it took, literally. That is literally all that it took.
0: We had a texter text in, say, I had Brad Johnson's bookmark in elementary school way back in 2003. So there you go.
1: That's awesome. And one of his sons, Jake, the tight end, is playing now with Alex Golish at Auburn.
0: Oh, my God.
1: And then his other son, the lefty quarterback, Max Johnson, is now at Georgia Southern. So they're both still continuing with the dream and the legacy of the Johnson family.
0: That is so awesome. So, you know what? We're getting closer to football season. And it's not only NFL, it's college football season as well. I cannot wait. Being at this sneaker soiree, we were all there together and just with Rob Higgins and talking to some people, I went over to Brian Hartline Jr. He's like a hard ass. Like, he's a tough dude. He is a tough dude. And, you know, he is in incredible shape. And I shook his hand. And I say, you remember Chris Mathis opening day for baseball? He's like, oh, yeah, I do. No, I'm only kidding. But Chris Mathis was kind of
1: no
0: like...
1: No shot he remembers me.
0: No. Chris Mathis was like his handler. What happened was we were at Ferg's for opening day Rays home opener. And we were there all day. And it was great being back at Tropicana Field the first time. And so we had a bunch of A-listers that came on WDAE throughout the day. And it wasn't just baseball. It was Brian Hartline Jr., Rob Higgins, CEO Athletics, USF. And all of a sudden, young Mathis, he kind of became the handler for Brian Hartline Jr. that day. And I went over to him. I shook his hand and I said, man, it looks like you're bringing it. You're bringing it. And he's like, thank you very much. And he goes, I got to get it done. And I said, man, what you've done with wide receivers and Ohio State. And he goes, I got to get it done here. Like, he knows. But I was over at on campus at USF, and I toured the new stadium. I got to tell you, it's going to be incredible. One of a kind in college football. 33,000, can go more. They get bigger. You want to have 40,000, 45,000, they'd be able to do that. But it is so much bigger than you would think. And when you see the top level, it's the longest bar in the Florida. It's rooftop. The bar they're talking about is rooftop. And I don't know if you saw this. You know, there's so much talking to Ray Stadium, and I've gotten a lot of people saying to me, oh, man, I'm tired of hearing about it. Like, either get it done or not. And I understand. It's stadium fatigue. It's been 20 years, but with USF, they are ahead of schedule getting that thing built. So this is the last year that USF football is going to be playing at Raymond James Stadium. Next year at this time, it'll be the new on-campus stadium. Not only are they getting it done, not only is it ahead of schedule. Did you hear about this? They just made public the public sales launch. If you want to buy suites, USF has sold out its luxury suites, and they did it in 24 hours. How about that? Oh my God, man. It can go up to 35,000. I said 32, 35,000, 22 living room boxes. In other words, you'll feel like you're in a living room. Everything is so state-of-the-art and ahead of its time. 17 loge boxes, 2,200 club seats. They're also having this thing what they call the 97 Club. It's the first ever in college football. All-inclusive seating along the 50-yard line provides access to a hidden speakeasy inside the stadium. Have you seen the renderings for this speakeasy?
1: Oh my God.
0: If you get a chance, young Mathis, to get a hookup, and all the people that you know now in Tampa Bay, if they invite you to one of these suites next year to watch college football, USF, on campus, in the speakeasy, the rooftop bar, in the low suite, and then a section for fans down low where they're building a tunnel from the locker room. The players will come out through the tunnel up, and then fans, like Chris Mathis, will be able to high-five the players and fist bump them, and then they come up onto the field. It is going to be incredible. But anyway, that is for college football. All right, we got 1 hour down real fast. 3 o'clock. What we're going to do is I want to hear from you today. If you're just joining us, Baker Mayfield spoke for the first time this offseason. There has not been a starting quarterback that hasn't spoken other than what's going on with, you know, Lamar Jackson didn't do any news conferences and Bo Nix has been hurt and that's it. Even Patrick Mahomes, who's hurt, he's spoken. So Baker Mayfield had not spoken until today. If you didn't hear, we will play you what he had to say. Also, I'll tell you what he said about Mike Evans leaving, Mike Evans not being there, and where the Buccaneers are and what are they going to do. And also, phone lines are open. So 888-388-0957, 888-388-0957. I'm Rock Rodney. I'm in the air chair for T-Kraz. He's off today. We're taking you right up until 6 o'clock on the Flamethrower. No better. 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
5: Stop and go traffic in Tampa, northbound 275 from West Shore Boulevard to Hines Avenue with 18-minute delays. Accident on eastbound Brandon Boulevard before Lakewood Drive, westbound Hillsborough Avenue before 22nd Street. Dale Mabry at Hudson Lane and Dale Mabry at Northdale Boulevard. Wesley Chapel crash, State Road 54 at Ernest Drive, and in Clearwater, Countryside Boulevard at Northside Drive. 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
7: Snoop Dogg! He's been here in Tampa Bay. He likes Tampa Bay.
8: You hung out with him, Rock. Oh, your buddies Snoop with Snoop Dogg. Snoop Dogg. What are you talking about?
7: Man, he came to Sickles High School, and when he got out of that van, there was a couple of bodyguards. They came in. It was like Cheech and Chong, man. There was so much smoke coming out of that van. Anyway, I'm Rock Riley in for T-Crash today. We got Chris Mathis. We're going to go back to our phone lines. We do have baseball tonight. It's Rasmussen against Ryan. Hopefully, he doesn't have a lot of gusto. Rays at the Marlins, 7-10 tonight. They got to start breaking it out. I don't know. Maybe hopefully they had a slump buster, something, something. Oh, my God. So we got Rays baseball tonight. Ronnie Lane's going to be here at 5 o'clock with me in studio, 5 to 6. Also, my man from Fox 13, Sean Berry, Bucks and Rays talk. He's going to be by about 3:30, but it's you and me. I'm in for T-Kraz. He's got the day off, and we're just talking Bucks and baseball and college football and anything that's going on sports-wise. Let's go to our phone lines. Let's go to Mark in St. Pete Beach. You're up next on the Flamethrower. What's happening, Mark?
9: Well, I just want to say this. I mean, I'm just so happy that we got now new luxury seat boxes, all this stuff, but the average guy can't afford all this. All we really need, like I need, is a cheap seat and a cold beer.
7: Well, there are seats. There are plenty of seats for that too, Chris or Mark.
9: But we also need a good slump buster. I would be willing to bet you only maybe 10% of your listeners want know what a slump buster is. Have a good day.
7: All right, thank you very much. I would say it is more than 10%.
8: I would say it's closer to 85%.
7: Ooh, so. Young Chris Mathis, do you know in baseball what a slump buster is?
8: Yes, I will, and I don't think I'm going to depict it here on this very show, but I'm very much aware of it, Rock, and if you choose to go down that alley, maybe pun intended there, you're more than welcome to, but yes, I do know, and it's looked upon in some ways of trying to get out of a slump, get a confidence booster, start to feel good, you feel good, you look good, guess what? You play good.
7: There you go. It would be, if you got kids listening, you know, they're little kids, man, they're in the car. Turn it down just for a second. Turn it down just for a second. I'm just telling you what it is. Okay. We are a male skewing audience. This is WDA. It is having relations with a heavy, not so attractive woman, and maybe that would be a slump buster. Okay, I'm just calling it like it is. Whatever. You want to cancel me? But anyway, that's what it is. That's what it was back in the day. Now, do they still do that? I don't know. But you know what? I am now going to make that my mission to go around at the Rays clubhouse and maybe try to find out, is that still a slump buster? Whatever it takes, whatever it is. Throw some garbage cans around. What, I don't know what you need. You need to do something. Something. Who are these Rays? Who are they? You tell me. Who are they? I think that they are a good team in a slump. That's me. I don't think they're great. I don't think that they're, I almost said a swear word, a crappy team. Okay, a freaking You know what I'm talking about. I don't think they're that. I don't think they're that. Is there reason for concern? It is a long season, but for me, yeah, there is a little bit of reason. There is reason for concern. There is. You know, it can continue. It can snowball. It can continue. So there is reason for concern for me. But I do believe that that was not a fluke when they were the best team in baseball. And the fact that they're a tight-knit bunch and they're behind each other. And the way they work on their defense, and I've seen it in the bunting practice and all that. They're built on pitching and defense. Now, I don't know if you heard about the Yankees and what happened with Aaron Judge. They were very concerned that his injury would be a thoracic outlet syndrome. That is not the case. I know there was a lot of hosts around the country that were jumping the gun yesterday and saying that that's what it was. They had further testing. This is the Yankee slugger Aaron Judge. It is a stress rib fracture. On his right side, it's the first rib, so it's up high. Look, he's going to be out for at least, they're saying 4 to 6 weeks. Most likely, it's probably going to be 2 months. And you never know. Everybody heals differently. This is a factor. Now, what are the Yankees? I'm only mentioning this because, come on, man, it's the AL East. This is a positive. I don't want to have anybody getting hurt and all that, but look, as a Rays guy, this is a positive for the Rays. He's Aaron Judge. Last year, he hit .331. He had 53 home runs. The Yankees called up power hitter Spencer Jones. He's fresh from AAA. What are the alternatives in right field for the Yankees? You got Jose Caballero, you know him from the Rays, Max Schumann, Ahmad Rosario. There's also Jason Dominguez, but he's not back yet from shoulder injury. And bottom line, he's a left fielder. So, and you can't count on Stanton, Giancarlo Stanton. He's got a strained calf. He's always hurt. So Aaron Judge is going to be out for a length of time, and he's their big guy. So there you go. So for the Rays, let's go. Let's go. Whether it's a slump buster, whatever you got to do. Come on, let's go. Go out. Get a package on. You know what a package is on? Get a buzz. Get a major buzz. Whatever it takes, do it. Do it, do it, do it, do it, do it.
8: Go
7: do
8: for it. A hike, man.
7: All right. I'm see, Chris Mathis is much more straight-laced. So, know what? That probably is better. I'm seeing all these stats. The younger generation is not drinking, which is honestly is a good thing.
8: But guess what else they're doing?
7: Not drinking.
8: You know what I mean? You're right, though. At least they're not drinking very much. You're right. And honestly, I'm one of those. You know, not saying anybody that does do that for a way to escape reality or escape this or just to have a good time. I'm one of those people that just, even when I was in my early 20s, I didn't do that for some reason. So.
7: No, I was reading like craft beer sales are way down. I know a guy that was the tap room manager for a local establishment, and he's been in the bar business a long time. And he's like, man, I can tell you anytime a group comes in, if they're like 25, 26, 27, 24 years old, and they come in a group of four, they'll have maybe one, two beers. They sit there all night. They just BS. They don't really pound the beers like the other generation did. I also know someone that is in the wine business. Gallo Wine at a top position. And the numbers are, wow, younger generation is not buying wine anymore. So those numbers are down. So like I say, I don't know what a slump buster is in 2026, but you got to have something to just break it. Come on. Come on. Rasmussen and Ryan Gusto. We do have tonight. I know this isn't an NBA town, but also there's a lot of fans that are watching this final. And it's funny too, because my daughter is going into her senior year in high school. And I had on my phone Hulu, and I was like, why is it locked? I can't get a full screen. So, of course, I go over to my daughter, and she just laughs. She takes care of everything. And she's like, oh, you're watching the Knicks game the other night? Oh, my friends. Yeah, they're not. And I said, oh, your friends? Yeah, they're all watching. And these are teenagers. They're following it. So it's the Knicks and the Spurs tonight, 8:30. I wish it was a little earlier. But 8:30 is the start. It is kind of late. Talk about being the old man. Knicks, of course, won that first game. And Wemby. I like Wemby. Are you, Chris Mathis, are you a Wemby guy? Are you Brunson and the Knicks? Are you like Aaron Jacobson? You're Blairsville, Georgia. Who are you pulling for?
8: Yeah, you know what, man? I'm smart. I'm looking at it in terms of the morale and the potential morale boost for the DAE crew. Aaron Jacobson, a Knicks fan. Tom Krasnicki, a Knicks fan. Guess what I am, Rock?
7: Spurs.
8: I'm a Knicks fan. I want those guys to have that great feeling of success and to see their teams win, because guess what? Then they're going to be sky high for at least 2 weeks. You're going to have two of the greatest shows for 2 weeks straight if the Knicks were to win. You think the drive's great? It'll be even better. You think the Pat and Aaron show is awesome? It'll be even better, Rock. So I'm pulling for those guys. And I also say that because I know if I were in their shoes, I'm 97.9% sure they would do the same for me.
7: So,
8: Knicks.
7: So, growing up in Georgia, where you did North Georgia, way up there, were you like a Hawks fan, or are you just like college? Did you have an NBA team?
8: Absolutely not, no NBA team, because no I followed Tampa Bay sports, and we don't have an NBA team here. But my favorite player was Steve Nash with the Phoenix Suns back in the day.
7: Oh my God, I just saw a video of him the other day.
8: He's a hooper, man,
7: and he was shooting. There was another guy on the court. He didn't even hit the rim. Everything was so smooth. When you see these NBA guys, even if they're just fooling around shooting, like there's been a controversy now with Barstool Sports' Jason Williams. I don't know if you follow that at all. His daughter is playing for Texas Tech in the College World Series for softball. And Barstool Sports, Jason Williams, remember him? He was a Gator. Played in the NBA. He was a tremendous passer. He could, behind his back, no look. I mean, he was like a later version of Pistol Pete Maravich. Go look him up. But anyway.
8: Kind of like in NFL terms, like a Russell Wilson in terms of how he played.
7: Okay.
8: Nifty with it.
7: Yeah, okay. Escape
8: the little pocket, bit. Get away from things, make plays happen when they probably shouldn't.
7: Okay. But he's... They were shooting this video, like a lot of video content of him as a dad. And he's cheering on his daughter. But it turned into, oh, is he making it more about himself? And is it not about the kids? So there's been somewhat of that controversy. But anyway, I don't know how we got there. We got Rays and Marlins tonight. We got Knicks and Spurs tonight. There is no NHL. Game 3 is going to be Saturday, 8 o'clock in Vegas. That was Carolina in Vegas last night, went to overtime. That was incredible at the end. Carolina, they were down 2 goals. They came back, power play goal, Jarvis. Carolina won it 4-3 in OT. So now the Stanley Cup final, that is 1-1, game 3, Saturday. And we've got a 1-0 lead, Knicks and the Spurs. They're playing tonight. And then on Monday will be game 3 in New York. Did you see how much it costs? Did you see how much it costs to get in? If you just want a nosebleed, all right? You just want to walk in. That's it. The cheapest ticket, $7,500 in section 420 for a game. Basketball game. I saw where the seat is. There is an overhang. You can just barely see the court. This is the last seat at Madison Square Garden. What would be the most that you would pay if your team is in an NBA final, a World Series, an NHL Stanley Cup? Now, Super Bowl is different. Well, you know, because it's more, what would be the most that you would pay? But cheapest ticket, and it will be packed, $7,500.
8: And it's not even
7: section 420.
8: It's not even a series defining game. It's not even the one to seal the deal.
7: Unbelievable.
8: Rock, I would pay if I had it in my pocket and I could wiggle room with it and I wasn't in sports media. I grew up a Buccaneer fan. If I wasn't in the media, the most I would pay for a Bucs Super Bowl ticket, if I just had the change laying around, $2,500, and that's for my absolute favorite sport, my favorite team in the Super Bowl, the one game that decides it all. I'm not even sniffing more than $300 for an NBA Finals game. I'm sorry. Unless it's unless it were the Game 6 or Game 7, or if they were going to go for a sweep, Game 4, whatever it is, the series-defining game, the one that ends it all, I would pay no more than $300.
7: Now, what they are doing, and I think it is pretty cool, is they're doing, almost every team does this now. If you are in an NBA Final, if you are in an NHL Stanley Cup Final, if you are in a World Series, even if it isn't even World Series, ALCS, NLCS, they're doing watch parties in the stadium, in the arena of the hometown. They did it in Madison Square Garden. I think, correct me if I'm wrong, I thought it was only like $10. $10 or $20. I think that's kind of cool. Like, would you want to do that? Even if you don't have a game, but you're amongst all fans of your team.
8: Yeah, I would do that.
7: I think that's kind of cool.
8: I would do that. You're talking about like a watch party at a stadium?
7: Yeah.
8: They did one a couple of years ago when it was Amalie Arena for the Lightning. They were on the road, right? I believe it was, maybe it was just the playoffs. They did a watch party at Amalie Arena. And I think it was a $10 ticket. And I went to that and I thought it was worth the $10 ticket. I did.
7: Awesome. All right, so there you go.
8: But,
7: so,
8: Rock, I know also, we don't really have time to get to it right here, but there's so much regarding your boy Baker Mayfield.
7: I'm ready to start it right now.
8: You're going to crank it up now. Are you
7: sure? I'm starting right now because that way in the break, I want to open up these phone lines. So here we go. Baker Mayfield, there's also Mike Evans. We are going to talk about, we're going to get to that.
8: Because, what about Mike now? What?
7: Well, you know what? A lot of fans hit me up and they're like, he's not a Buccaneer. Why are you talking about him? He is an icon. He is a future Hall of Famer, and he went to another team for less money. And if he makes some news at 49ers camp, what? I'm just not going to talk about it. Here's George Kittle. This might hurt. This is going to hurt you if you're a Buccaneer fan. It hurts. It hurts a little bit. It does. George Kittle, who's rehabbing. He's asked, what does it mean now that you've seen Mike Evans, how happy Mike Evans is to be a 49er? In practice, they've had the OTAs. Mike Evans has been there. He did leave the other day because he had a family commitment, but he's been there for the majority of the workouts. This is 49ers George Kittle on what he's seeing now from Mike Evans.
8: Well, guess what, Rock? I might fail you here. I grabbed the audio of him talking about what Mike was asking him.
7: Oh, okay. You know what? That's fine.
8: You sure?
7: No, that's fine. He basically, he did say this. He goes, oh my God, when we got in the red zone, Brock Purdy went to him and he had like three straight touchdowns. He said, I have never played with a receiver like Mike Evans before. And he looks like he's in great shape. Now, again, we all know that he gets these hamstrings. You know that. I'm just talking facts. But anyway, go ahead, because you know what? I was probably driving at a stoplight when I sent that over to you, so you know what I'm saying. So anyway, tell us, set this up and tell us what you're going to play.
8: Yeah, absolutely. This is George Kittle, yesterday, press conference, talking to the media, was asked about Mike Evans, and I don't want to, I guess it is. I think it kind of is tampering in a way. Mike Evans reached out to George Kittle 3 days in advance of free agency, and the reporter asked for a timeline on what exactly did Mike Evans inquire. Here is George Kittle on that.
10: That's legal, right? I don't know. I don't think I can get in trouble, can I, Corey? He's not listening. Let's see. He just hit me up. Probably like a couple days before like the free agency process was open. It was like, hey, like you just tell me about the Niners. I was like, well, what do you want to know? You just asked me like our practices, our facilities, and how the players are taken care of, which I think are all top notch. I mean, Jed York takes such good care of us and all the money he puts back into us. So from the massage therapist, acupuncturist, the great cafeteria that we have with the really clean food, how much time and energy they spend on like getting us to be our best selves. The practice schedule. I mean, so he just was kind of a fan of that. He was a big fan of how we travel, like with the laydowns and stuff. And he's like, yep, I never had that. And I was like, it's crazy, but welcome to the 49ers. And then we talked again a couple of days later and just kind of reiterated some of the same things. And he was just really excited about it.
7: All right. So he admitted right there that this is before the legal tampering or legal when you can talk. This stuff goes on. Shady McCoy. Shady McCoy was on a podcast. Remember that? And he was like, Mike Evans came in. He goes, hey, man, 49ers. I mean, 49ers. That was before. This stuff happens all the time. But how about that? And he was telling him, when he said the laydowns, you know what he's talking about? The 49ers on their team plane, for these players after a game, they can lay all the way down and they can get their treatment and things like that. You know, maybe the Buccaneers don't have that. But look, Evans is there. He didn't want to be here. Baker Mayfield today was asked about Mike Evans. I tell you what, if you didn't hear Baker Mayfield talk for the first time this offseason, and it was at the Advent Health Center, he was working with these kids, and the kids were loving it. He went over, and the question started, what about a contract extension? How's negotiations going? Do you want to be a Buccaneer for life? Remember Mike Evans said he wanted to be a Buccaneer for life? So you know how that goes. We'll do all that as we continue roll on. I'm Rock Riley in for T-Kraz today on WDAE.
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0: An active spring weather pattern continues across the nation today, with thunderstorms developing from the plains into the Mississippi Valley and portions of the southeast. Some storms may become severe during the afternoon and evening, bringing damaging winds, large hail, and isolated tornadoes. Across the west, conditions remain mostly dry and mild, with sunshine and comfortable temperatures from California through the desert southwest. Temperatures will vary widely nationwide. Seattle reaches the upper 60s. Denver climbs into the mid-70s, and Philadelphia tops out near 70. Farther south, Atlanta warms into the mid-80s, Dallas reaches the low 90s, and Orlando climbs into the upper 80s with humid conditions building through the day. Hawaii remains warm and breezy with highs in the low to mid-80s along with passing showers and trade winds. Alaska stays chilly with scattered snow showers and below normal temperatures across parts of the state. That's your national forecast. I'm Chris Powers.
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23: Well, I think it's always good on both hands when you have the deal done. You both agreed upon it. You've shaken hands. You know, it's signed on the dotted line, and you know that's going to be your quarterback. You know this is going to be my team. You want to be in a secure place for everybody, but sometimes it's a game of bluff. Sometimes it's a game of, you know, we got to work out the numbers. And I went through a similar situation when I was in Washington. And
7: that was Super Bowl winning quarterback, Buccaneer Brad Johnson, the legend. When I asked him today about Baker Mayfield, negotiations have started. There is no, Baker said it's nowhere near where he thought it would be. He does not want to negotiate once the season starts. And Baker and Brad Johnson, I asked Brad Johnson, him being an NFL starting quarterback, he was a Super Bowl winner, and he goes, bottom line, it's better if the deal is done on both ends. And that way you don't have any distraction. So that was Brad Johnson. We're going to replay that in the 4 o'clock hour. I know we're getting a lot of people asking about it. Brad Johnson, that'll be in the 4 o'clock hour. Right now, though, let's go to our Central Florida Behavioral Health Network, DAE hotline. Learn more at cfbhn.org. This guy does a great job covering Tampa Bay sports, the Bucks and the Rays and the Lightning and USF and everything in between. I'm talking about Sean Barry from Fox 13, and he joins us now on our hotline. Sean, how you doing?
24: I'm doing great, Rock. Thanks for having me. I appreciate the kind words and the introduction there.
7: Oh, you are the man, the man, the man. So we were waiting, you know, we're looking today and what's it going to be, and oh, it's going to be the Rays, and, you know, they're in their slump, and boy, I hope this doesn't continue. And yeah, and you got Bucks OTAs, and, you know, everybody's saying the right things. And then, of course, Baker Mayfield. And he, you had Mark there today. I saw that video, and Baker Mayfield was answering questions. Obviously, what was his feelings about Mike Evans, but also about getting a new contract. When you heard what he had to say, what did you think, Sean?
24: I think it was the last thing, right, that any of us kind of imagined was going to be coming out of Baker Mayfield's, you know, camp for kids this morning, was the soundbite that's not just being replayed here in Tampa Bay, but all across the NFL landscape. I was kind of a little floored. I was like, oh, okay, so this is the kind of Friday we're going to have now. Because when your star quarterback that you're paying, you know, $100 million over 3 years says, you know, we're nowhere close to what we were thinking, that gets your ears to perk up a little bit, right? And so then you start to think, well, how far apart are you? And what he did essentially today, as I'm sure you kind of mentioned it already, is he kind of put the ball in, you know, Jason Light's court over there at One Buck Place. Like, hey, here's my number, and it's up for you guys to come meet me here.
7: So here we go, Sean. We might have some listeners that didn't, you know, they've been busy today. They didn't hear. It's not long. This is from your coworker, Mark, from Fox 13. This is Baker Mayfield today when he was asked about negotiations for a new contract. He's got 1 year left on his deal. That's this year. Here is Baker Mayfield, what he had to say.
8: Contract stuff it's happening, it's starting, the talks and whatnot, but not anywhere close to what, you know, we were thinking. So would love to be here long term, and as of right now, that's not exactly the case, but I'm under contract for 2026, and the guys in that locker room, the staff, know that I'm still gonna be me. I'm still gonna do everything I can to help this team win a Super Bowl.
7: So he said there, Sean, like you said, it's not anywhere close. What do you think does happen? He said once the training camp starts, that's going to be it. No negotiations. You're around One Buck. You cover the team all the time. You hear from Jason Light. You see in the locker room. You see the players, how they feel about Baker. Do you think that the Buccaneers will go higher? How high? And do you think that they will get it done? Or will they let this play out, Sean?
24: If you had to ask me right now, I think it's 50-50, honestly, because just based on Baker's comments today, he's going to be there at training camp. Now, no negotiations are going to take place after that. He's given them a hard deadline for training camp, but he said he's still going to be there. He's going to play out 2026. Baker Mayfield, as we know, is no stranger to playing on an expiring contract. That's kind of the story of his career up to this point, right? Like, he has been that guy where he has had to consistently go out and prove his worth time and time again, whether it was in Cleveland, in Los Angeles, here in Tampa. That's just the kind of guy that he is. And whether or not he has a deal done, he's going to be the Buccaneers quarterback. And you almost kind of want to see him, you know, go into this season with a bit of a chip on his shoulder. He always has one on his shoulder, right?
7: Though,
24: but there's always that extra level of motivation that Baker Mayfield seems to give himself. And maybe an expiring contract is one of those things. But I'd say it's honestly 50-50 right now, because we just don't know how far apart the Bucs and Baker are at this point.
7: Right. I'm with you. I am with you on that. I think in the end they do get it done, but we shall see. You

0: Was there something more? At the end of the day, you got to just think he wanted a change. He's been here his entire career. He knows his legacy here is cemented. Would it be poetic and great for him to, you know, ride off into the sunset as a Buccaneer above market value as well? Yeah, absolutely. But, you know, I guess in his mind, it was just kind of like, what else is out there? Right. And so, yeah, he took a lot of less money to go across the country. And yeah, he's saying all the right things now. He's talking up Brock Purdy and he's talking up the 49ers offense and stuff like that. What I think was most telling, though, and maybe it reads between the sidelines a little bit here, is, I mean, you and I were both out at OTAs on Tuesday, right? And we heard from Chris Godwin, and he was asked about his reaction, right, when Mike decided to leave. That's his teammate, right? They've worked together for a decade, right? He didn't know.
1: Right.
0: He texted Baker Mayfield to see if this was real.
1: Right.
0: And Baker just sent, as Chris Evans said, you know, a frowny face emoji. So it was a surprise to the rest of the team as well, like Baker alluded to today. So I think that's a little telling as well. And I think Mike was just kind of like, peace out. I'm going to go try something else.
1: Yeah, that did hit me too. And you know, Godwin, we've talked to Godwin and know him from being here for so long. Like, he's a straight shooter. And he was like, wow, I had to text Baker. I said, Baker, is this real? And so I was like, wow, he didn't even contact Chris Godwin. You know, and there's another way to look at it. Like, you know what? I'll eventually talk to those guys. I'm just going to go. It's sometimes like when you're at a party or you're at an event, you're like, oh, do I really want to go around a room and say goodbye? I'll just go and I'll catch him later. Maybe it's that. Maybe I'm just being too naive. What do you think, Sean? You do think that was kind of strange.
0: I think the whole thing was kind of strange a little bit, but that's what happens, right? When a legend leaves a city, maybe, yeah, Mike Evans decided this is how I'm going to do it. And honestly, he doesn't owe an explanation to anybody, and he doesn't owe the city of Tampa or Tampa Bay really anything. He's been here for his entire career. He has really helped the franchise in so many ways, helped the community in so many ways. He doesn't owe us anything of an explanation, and maybe we'll get one later on down the line. But yeah, there have just been a couple of things along the way since his exit where you kind of, like you said, oh, that's interesting. Why'd you say it like that? Or you didn't even, you know, text your receiver room or your quarterback, or Godwin didn't even text Mike Evans. He had to text Baker to see if it was real. There's just like little like snippets along the way where you're like, oh, that's interesting. I wouldn't have done it that way, but it wasn't my decision.
1: So Sean, you were over at OTAs and, you know, you listen to Todd Bowles and he's like, look, man, it's shorts and t-shirts. They don't have the pads on. I'm not going to start praising anybody yet. But just overall, I don't know about you, but of all the practices that I have seen for a May or June practice, the defense seemed to be so pumped up and had so much more energy. I don't know if it's the new coaching staff or what. Here we are in like June 1st. I was kind of surprised at the energy that they had. What did you think of what you saw out there?
0: On Tuesday, rocking. Yeah, the energy was something that was palpable, even for us, you know, standing on the sidelines. It was enjoyable to watch. And what really struck me was just the level of competition between the offense and the defense. They were chirping.
1: Yes.
0: They were talking.
1: Yeah.
0: They were getting after one another. And Yaya Diaby was the one to speak on Tuesday. And he was asked about the competition, the chirping. And he was like, yeah, we got the offense today, but they'll come back out tomorrow eager to get us. And, you know, there's just that level of compete right now. And like you said, it's and we're going to run the Todd Bowles. It's his favorite soundbite, right? Shorts and t-shirts. We're going to run that all the way up until the second week of training camp when they're no longer in shorts and t-shirts. But that is his favorite saying. But at the same time, the defense does look pretty good in shorts and t-shirts, whether
1: yeah.
0: it's Parrish, whether it's McCollum,
1: mm-hmm.
0: whether it's Diaby, whether it is the new addition of A'shaun Robinson. And that was kind of something that stuck out to me as well, because yeah, Diaby prides himself on being one of these leaders because he's now a veteran in this league. And he was asked, you know, aside from yourself,

0: who is the leader on the defense now that Levante David is gone, and he was so quick to say A'shaun Robinson, which is someone who's been in the league for a decade, and it's great to see him come into a new team and quickly just cement himself as one of those vocal leaders out there. So there's something to this Buccaneers defense that we're seeing, again, in T-shirts and shorts, but there is something to it, just the tenacity that they have right now, and Todd Bowles has to be happy about that.
1: Yeah, it stood out to me. So at least that's a good thing. Real quickly, Sean, this is Sean Barry. He is Fox 13, Fox 13 Sports here in Tampa Bay. The Rays, with this losing streak now, but there was a time not that long ago they were the best team in all of baseball. Sean, who are these Rays? Give it to me, Sean. Who are they?
0: I feel like if I knew the answer to that, I would be working in a front office somewhere in Major League Baseball. I think that it's somewhere in the middle, right? Because for a while, April into late May, they were the best team in baseball, hands down. But you knew at some point, right? Because at one point, they were on pace to win 109 games this season, which would be by far the best season in franchise history. You knew at some point the door was going to swing the other way. It's a 162-game season. These swings happen all the time. They have happened to the Padres. They've happened to the Yankees. The Cubs have had two separate 10-game losing and winning streaks this season. This happens, right, over a 162-game season. I think what worries me now is this team, right? It's built on good pitching, good defense, timely hits. They're not getting that right now, okay? That series against the Tigers, you thought, okay, the bleeding is going to stop here. This is the last place team in the American League. And the Tigers just came in and ran roughshod over the Rays. It wasn't even close. I mean, we love to say, oh, they play small ball and they bunt runs in and it's a novelty act like that. Yeah, but at the same time, when the Tigers out hit you by 20 hits over a 3-game series and four times your extra base hits over that same span, okay, if you're not getting that kind of production from your offense, what about your pitching? It just wasn't happening there as well, because the Rays right now are 21st in the MLB in quality starts. There are some troubling signs, but again, it's a 162-game season. I think what the Rays are is somewhere in the middle here. They're not as bad as what they're playing right now, but maybe they're not as great as what they were doing in April and May. And that's still good baseball. That's still a good baseball team that can compete and get you to October.
1: All right, Sean. He's Sean Barry. He's Fox 13. He does a fine job. He and Mark Scott Smith, they got you covered when it comes to Tampa Bay sports. Thanks so much for taking a few minutes, Sean. I appreciate it.
0: No, thank you, Rock.
1: All right, we will continue. It is the Rays and the Marlins, and it's Baker Mayfield. And Baker Mayfield today said he wants to be a Buccaneer for life. He's raising his kids here. But Baker Mayfield also said, quote, we are not even close to what we were thinking as the negotiations have become. Bucks want to keep him. Baker Mayfield said, we are not even close. We'll continue. More your sports. WDAE.
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19: We're talking about peacocks.
20: A peacock is specifically the male. The peahen is the female. They are not native to the United States, although they thrive in coastal, warmish areas.
19: So when you see that thing fully displayed, when that peacock wants to have a little good time with a peahen, that thing may go 5 to 7 feet in every direction.
20: 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Again, the peacocks will use it to try to ward off or intimidate trespassers in their territory, but for the most part, the whole thing is to impress the peahens.
19: And they will shake those feathers, and the shaking isn't just like, hey, look how pretty. Mm-hmm. Science has discovered semi-recently those vibrations are in lockstep with the peafowl's head feathers that they used to think were just for show, mm-hmm. but now they realize they vibrate at the same intensity and that they can actually, you know, sort of feel when those tail feathers are vibrating in their direction through their head feathers.
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1: Hello, hello, hello. How are you? Rock Riley in the air chair for T-Crass. T-Crass has a day off today, and he deserves it. We're taking you right up until 6 o'clock. Ronnie Lane will be here at 5 o'clock in studio. Bucks, Rays talk. Rays, they need a slump buster. They need something. They need something. Now, young Chris Mathis, I do break here before the top of the hour. Is that a correct amount?
28: Oh, yeah. Yes, sir. Yeah, a quick
1: very
28: segment
1: good.
28: Here.
1: Very, very
28: about
1: good.
28: About 6-7 minutes of your best stuff, Rock.
1: That sounds good. So here's what's happening. The Rays are down in Miami, and Mark Topkin from the Tampa Bay Times tweeted out a picture. And it's the Marlins are adding an entertainment complex adjacent to Lone Depot Park. That's the thing now. It's not just a baseball stadium. You got to have an entertainment district in and around. It's no longer just a stadium built on a highway. Those days are done. You got to have more. You got to have more.
28: Yeah, that's minor league baseball stuff, Rook. You leave that for the minor leagues. No offense, but
1: I got you. And you know what? We've got so much going on today that I am not going to do stadium talk today. All right? Because we can go back and forth, and here we go, and oh, this and that, and all the Buccaneers, and they need money, and wait a minute, this money's already been set aside, and it shouldn't be this. Well, if they can, is there going to be an extension? Are they going to go back and stay in St. Pete, and the new owner? You know what? We're not going to do that today, because that's all we've heard. I've had a lot of people tell me I'm so tired of hearing about the stadium, but I can tell you this. It is the Rays and Marlins. It is Drew Rasmussen on the hill. They need a win badly. Badly. Drew Rasmussen has been solid. He needs a solid outing today going up against Ryan Gusto. He's got zero and zero with a 9 ERA. Last outing against Washington, 2 innings, 3 earned, 3 Ks, 5 hits. Get it done tonight. Get back to it again. Get it back. Start it off tonight. Aaron Judge of the Yankees. Did you hear? He is out. Now, here's the thing, too. They're like, okay, you got to give a timetable. They're not, they don't know based on, and everybody heals differently. And you never know if you're going to have complications. So they're saying 4 to 6 weeks, at least. They were concerned. What it is it's his first rib. It's a stress fracture in his first rib. It's on his right side. It's up high. There was speculation because the Yankees were sending him to a doctor that specializes in thoracic outlet syndrome. That's where you need surgery. It doesn't heal on its own. He would be out for the year. Now, the Yankees right now, based on the testing that they've done, it's a stress fracture of his rib. He's going to be out at least 4 to 6 weeks, more likely to be out at least 2 months. And then he needs time. Then it's going to be slow. It's soft toss. And then okay, now he'll start hitting off a machine. And then maybe live pitching. And then minor league rehab. So it's going to be a long time. So I'm just saying, the Yankees aren't going to have their big gun, Aaron Judge. It's either going to be they brought up this kid from AAA, a power hitter. He was up for a cup of coffee, sent back down. Spencer Jones. You've also got Jose Caballero, Ahmad Rosario, Schumann, Jason Dominguez. But remember, Jason Dominguez, he's not quite back yet from a shoulder injury. He's also a left fielder, not a right fielder. So, and John, you can't count on Giancarlo Stanton. He's got a strained calf. He's always on the injured list. So, this is a chance for the Rays now. Come on, you're playing the Marlins. You got Drew Rasmussen on the hill tonight. All right? There you go. There is no NHL Stanley Cup tonight. Game 3 will be Saturday. They're going to go to Vegas now. That was a hell of a game last night. Oh, my God. 4-3, Vegas wins in overtime. Carolina had been down 2 goals. And then it was boom, boom, boom, boom, boom. All right, so Carolina wins. So that series is tied at 1. And NBA final tonight. Knicks won that first one in San Antonio. They did a good job on Wemby. 8:30 tip. They're going to start this one. Knicks won. Knicks are up 1-0. And then it goes to Madison Square Garden on Monday. 8:30. Spurs and Knicks on Monday. Just to get in the building, the cheapest ticket in New York to get in the building, nosebleed, $7,500. $7,500. Unbelievable. That's section 420. What the heck? All right, phone lines are open, 888-388-0957. We got 2 hours in the books, 2 more to go. Here we go. I'm Rock Riley in the air chair for T-Kraz on WDA Friday E.
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1: 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Baker Mayfield was there today. He was working with some kids, and he was asked about his contract extension, and he said that they're not even close, but he wants to be a Buck for life. What do the Buccaneers do? What about what do quarterbacks do in the offseason to get better? Who better to ask than Big Bad Brad? I'm talking about the 17-year NFL veteran, Minnesota Vikings, Redskins, Buccaneers, Cowboys, more importantly, Super Bowl winning quarterback, Big Brad Johnson. 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The big guy to Seminole, Big Brad. Brad, how you doing?
31: Doing great, Rock, man. Appreciate that intro, man.
1: Oh, I love it.
31: It's awesome, man. Doing great here, though, so I appreciate you having me on the show, man.
1: Fantastic, fantastic. Before I get into the nitty-gritty, I was watching your videos again. Oh, my God. I mean, I've never seen anything like it, Brad. Anything like it. When did you start doing that type of stuff? Were you always like kind of, before you put it on video, were you always kind of screwing around doing stuff like that, throwing footballs and basketballs and so far away from a basketball hoop and getting it in?
31: Yeah, I think it's crazy. I kind of look, my dad ran summer camps, Christian boys camps, and he was really good at shooting a basketball and stuff like that. And I go back, I think he started making all these trick shots, but when I played, Rock, I never did any trick stuff. It was always like skills and drills and what's going to happen in games. And then obviously when I retired, I was like, I started having fun on the whole TikTok thing and put it on social media. But and it just kind of put everything into play, and it's kind of taken off with just some crazy shots. And, you know, 2-3 basketballs at one time, 5 footballs, hitting the goalposts from, you know, the corner pocket to the second pole kind of thing. It's just been crazy. So I've made about 300 videos over the last 5 years, and just been a lot of fun doing those kind of things. So everyone's had a lot of laughs with
1: it. Oh, my God. No, they are great. And I was just going through them again today and just laughing. You probably could have had a shot at beating with the Globetrotters. I'm not kidding, Brad. I mean, Brad, but those that don't know, and you just know Brad, oh, Big Brad, the Bull, you know, the Super Bowl winning quarterback, he was very good in basketball. And when you first got to FSU, the Seminoles, you were playing basketball and football at the same time, didn't you, Brad?
31: Rock, basketball is my first love, and I scored 2,400 points in high school, and I wanted to be, you know, I wanted to be like Chris Mullin and those kind of guys, and the NBA and those kind of things, and kind of tapped out a little bit. But I did play 2 years of basketball at Florida State, and went to the NCAAs twice, and just played with some really great teammates and team there. And but eventually I had to make a decision on what sport I was going for, and then ended up making it, you know, in the pros. But the crazy thing about it, Charlie Ward and I, we actually played on the City League team together in Tallahassee, and it was a kind of a fun time. And he ended up being the Heisman national champion, and then ended up having an 11-year career with the Knicks. So we kind of traded places a little bit.
1: That's awesome. He was just here in Tampa a couple of days ago. They got this big basketball tournament. It's going to be in downtown Tampa, Benchmark International. He's a coach now, and he was here, and he was talking about those days when the great Charlie Ward, FSU Seminole, played both sports. All right, this is Big Bad Brad Johnson joining us here on the Central Florida Behavioral Health Network DA Hotline. So, Baker Mayfield, he's got one more year left on his deal, Brad. And you being a former NFL QB, do you want to get a deal done now so you don't even have to think about it? Or if you're Baker Mayfield, you know how it goes. It's agents. It's Jason Light. They're negotiating. It's big business. And if they don't come to an agreement for an extension, he said today, you know what? I'm not going to negotiate after that. I'm going to be concentrating on trying to win a Super Bowl with the Tampa Bay Buccaneers. And I don't know Baker that good, but just knowing him and covering him, I believe him. You know, that is how he is. Yeah. But what would you think? Would you want a deal done, or you wouldn't stress it?
31: Well, I think it's always good on both hands when you have the deal done. One, the deal is you've both agreed upon it. You've shaken hands. You know, it's signed on the dotted line, and you know that's going to be your quarterback. You know this is going to be my team. You want to be in a secure place for everybody, but sometimes it's a game of bluff. Sometimes it's a game of, you know, we got to work out the numbers. And I went through a similar situation when I was in Washington, and I went through a big trade that they traded for me there, and then I told them a certain deadline, and then I was done. And then I moved on. And so sometimes you kind of work with it. Sometimes those are real deals and you move on. And so, you know, Baker's found a home. You feel like him finally, you know, what he went through in Cleveland and then Carolina, then the Rams, and kind of working his way into replacing Tom Brady and what he's accomplished over the last few years. It's been fun to watch. But, you know, you are trying to secure it. And so that's when your agent is talking to Jason Light every few days, or sometimes they're not answering the phone. And then Baker, I'm sure he's talking to his agent probably every day, you know, about those kind of things. And it can become a distraction for the player, whether he admits it or not. It can become a distraction for the team and those kind of things. So hopefully, and you got really good people there with, you know, obviously Baker and Jason, and like, you got, you know, they'll come to the right sense of mind in the end, and hopefully do what's best for the Buccaneers and for Baker.
1: This is the great Brad Johnson joining us here on WDAE today. How do you think it's going to work with another new offensive coordinator, Zach Robinson, but someone that has called plays before? Baker also knows him, because when he went to the Rams a couple of years ago and he only had a couple of days to prepare and he actually did it and he won, this guy was right there alongside him. So Baker pushed to get him. How do you think this can help Baker, this year compared to last year with Zach Robinson at his, as his new offensive coordinator, Brad?
31: Well, I think Baker's had success with, you know, all the different offense coordinators that he's had, especially in Tampa. And it does run a gamut, you know, on the whole offense as far as learning a new system, new terminology, a new snap count, and different plays and those kind of things. They're all kind of similar, but they're all a little bit different. And so it does take a toll. It's probably a little bit, it's obviously more work in the OTAs and mini camps and those things in the off season, and may make you dial in just a little bit more. But obviously Baker and Zach, them having a relationship, it does matter. Having a play caller that you trust, one that you can truly communicate with, you can get what you want, you can disagree, you can agree, you can tinker over plays or come up with this, go into the bat cave and I like this, I don't like that, and kind of come up with the right formula for you as a quarterback, the plays and the situations that you like to go through. So it's a big deal in that relationship. And obviously the quarterbacks in that room, it's a big deal, just a communication level for all those guys. And but the change is always going to take place in the NFL from year to year. And so they'll work through it. And but I think that was probably a good situation for Baker to have someone that he has a common relationship with.
1: Brad, Big Brad, you being a quarterback, how big is it to have an offensive line that is healthy, that they just know, all the years I've covered the NFL, they always tell me that's the one unit that has to work together as a unit more than any other unit on a team. Like, they just look, they know what the guy's going to do. You had the injuries last year on the offensive line. This offensive line is healthy. You as a quarterback, when you're going into a season and you got the guys that you know and are healthy, how big is that for the quarterback?
31: It's a big deal. Just starting with the quarterback center relationship, how you calling the mic, how you making the calls from the line, just the thing, all the looks over in the past, how they communicate. You know, are they sliding the line? Are they going man protection? Can you get five guys out in protection? Just go straight man to man protection, or do, you know, certain guys need help, and just those guys being able to communicate with each other and having that trust. It's a huge deal, that offensive line. And last year they kind of manufactured it through the first, you know, half of the season. Then it kind of caught up eventually as the season went on, just with the injuries that took place all over the board. And so you kind of put a Band-Aid on it at certain times. But they have a great offense. They have a great offensive line, and that communication with a lot of those guys playing together, that chemistry, it's something that just does. And you cannot manufacture. It has to be earned over time, and that working relationship that they have with each other. So it's a great group that they have, that they bring back.
1: Buccaneers Super Bowl winning quarterback Brad Johnson joining us here today on WDAE. Happy to have Big Brad. So what does a starting NFL quarterback do in the offseason? We know now they're in OTAs, Brad. And then in a week and a half, there's going to be the mandatory mini camp, and it's 3 days. And then there's the break. And they don't want anybody to be in the facility. Have the break until you get to training camp. What did you do? Was that normal compared to other quarterbacks? What do you do in that time? Because the season, we always hear it's such a grind. You gotta go in ready, man. It's such a long season. What does Baker do, or what did you do in that time now that you have off?
31: I can't really speak for Baker. I can only tell you what I went through. Obviously, getting to the, you know, after these mini camps that take place, you have about a month before you show up for training camp. And during that time, I never really traveled during the summer at all. We had my wife Nick and I. We had two kids, and we were just, you know, we didn't do vacations. We didn't do anything because that would take them away from just the travel of it. We took away just the rhythm of staying in shape and just kind of where we needed to be. So we spent that month. I took that month and we just stayed really in Tallahassee, worked out at the gym at the house through my buddies there, and kind of got ready for it. So some guys, they like to play golf. Some guys like to take vacations and get their last little, you know, fun in before the season, because the season doesn't end until, you know, hopefully late January, 1st of February. It's a long, long year. But you kind of want to get that enjoyment in it because it is the last time it's going down. But I didn't like to travel too much right before training camp. I didn't want to lose any rhythm of being, you know, out of shape or or just kind of, you know, getting ready for the season.
1: And last point, and then Chris has got a question for you. Did you, but you did throw, you did throw, you want to keep sharp a little bit, even if it's the buddies, you did throw a little bit?
31: Yeah, for me, like you throw, really, you're going through all the mini camps, so, and all the organized team activities, that's usually like the, you know, the end of, you know, the beginning of April all the way through middle of June here. Mm-hmm. So you have about a month off. So I would take about a week or so off
1: okay. From
31: actually throwing, and I could get some buddies and just spot throw it. And I was in Tallahassee, so a lot of times I go get some of the Florida State receivers and just throw those guys.
1: Gotcha.
31: But really, I didn't have to really overthrow too much, just kind of just keep my arm in shape. But it was, I could spot throw it where someone would just catch it for me and let me just do my footwork and those kind of things. And I thought that was pretty simple to do.
1: All right, one of your biggest fans. I don't know if he's even bigger fan than me. I mean, let me bring it over to Chris Mathis. He's got one question for you, Big Bad Brad. Go ahead, Chris.
0: Yeah, and I don't want to put you on the spot. So I know Brad is a straight shooter. I know he's going to keep it real with everybody out there listening now to WDAE. Do you think Buccaneers quarterback Baker Mayfield could lead this team to a Super Bowl, Brad?
31: Yeah, 1,000%. Baker has all the intangibles. He has the grit, the toughness. He loves the game. It's contagious. Obviously, he can make all the throws. He's done it in college. He's done it in the pros. He's been through the grind of injuries and changing teams. And, like, he's got that grit inside of him. So, he's proven. And then, obviously, to replace Tom Brady, like, that's a hard deal to come through in those pressure kind of situations, and they'll still lead your team to the playoffs of these last few years. He has everything it takes to get what needs to be done as far as winning the division, winning throughout the playoffs, but it's a total team effort, but he has what it takes. And the greatness about him is that he has an organization that believes in him. The fans believe in him, and his teammates believe in him. So it's really fun to watch what they do this year.
1: So he would be quarterback number three that would have a ring as a Buccaneer. Yes, it's Brad Johnson. It's the GOAT Tom Brady, and it would be Baker Mayfield. That's a good one, Chris. All right, Big Bad Brad, anything you want to say to your fans? We're getting a lot of text here of, oh, Brad is it. Brad's the fans. You want to say anything to your fans, Brad?
31: You know what? Last year was a great year, Rock. We had all the stuff that took, you know, they did the 50th year anniversary, raised the flags. That was all on Amazon Prime, and Trent Cooper was behind that as far as documenting the 50 years of Brian Ford with the Buccaneers, just kind of making that, tell everybody being able to tell their story of 50 years of, you know, celebrating the good, the bad, the ugly, and all that kind of thing. And it was amazing to go back and have those same feelings of watching all those videos and everything that took place, all the reunions that took place last year, and just cannot thank the Buccaneer organization for all that they've done for all the former players and bringing us back and bringing back all those memories and relationships and stuff. So, man, I always love getting back to Tampa, seeing the Buccaneers play. I appreciate all the fans that have, you know, cheered for me and kept up with me all these years.
1: You're great, Brad. Thank you so much for taking some time. You're the man, Big Bad Brad. Thanks, Brad.
31: Appreciate it, Rock. See you, Chris. See you guys.
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41: Obviously, yes, I would love to have a long-term deal done, but they know my deadline is as soon as training camp starts, we're not doing any contract stuff. It's all ball.
1: That was Baker Mayfield today. That's the big news. Oh, man, we are not anywhere near what he had hoped as the negotiations have begun between the Buccaneers and Baker Mayfield to get him an extension, to get him a new deal. He's in the final year of his contract this year. He said that today at the Advent Health Training Center. He was working out with some kids, and it was really good, and it was nice. And then the questions about, what do you think about Mike Evans gone? Do you want to be a Buccaneer for life? Where are you in negotiations? So that's where we are today. How are you? Rock Rally in the Air Chair on this beautiful, beautiful Friday. T-Kraz has the day off. Well-deserved. We have Chris Mathis on the other side. Ronnie Lane will be coming in. Ronnie Lane, as he does every Friday, he will be here 5 o'clock, 5 to 6. Bucks, Rays talk. The Rays, they needed a slump buster. I don't know if they got it. I don't know. But I know they're taking on the Marlins. And the Yankees have Aaron Judge out for at least 1 month, most likely 2 months. And it's just not good news for the Yankees. But hey, here we go. The Rays, it's starting. Now, you got a new series against the Marlins. Drew Rasmussen is on the hill. So we'll have that game for you here on 95.7 WDAE. NBA Final in San Antonio tonight. Wemby and the Spurs. Can they make it 1-1? New York Knicks, Jalen Brunson, 8:30. They'll start that bad boy. Knicks won the first game, up one game to none. There will be no game on Saturday and on Sunday. It'll be travel day. Monday will be game 3, Spurs at the Knicks. NHL Stanley Cup. That was a hell of a game last night. You got to give credit to Carolina. They came back. They were down 2 goals against Vegas. It went to overtime. Carolina wins it 4-3 on a power play goal. So now that series is tied at 1 apiece. Game 3, Saturday, 8 o'clock in Vegas. And, of course, the Vegas Golden Knights are coached by former Tampa Bay Lightning head coach John Tortorella. All right, Baker Mayfield. So I was reading on Joe Bucks Fan, and one of the Joes did some research. Of all the starting quarterbacks in the NFL, Baker Mayfield, other than Lamar Jackson, and we really don't know who the starter is going to be. Is it going to be Lamar Jackson in Cleveland? Is it going to be Shedeur Sanders? Todd Monken, I'm seeing he's on my feed every single day, and he is looking forward to sitting down with Deion Sanders, and Shador's look good, but Lamar Jackson, I don't know. That's not our problem here in Tampa Bay.
0: It'll be Deshaun Watson. It's going to be Deshaun.
1: I think it is, at least to start the season. That's what you think?
0: Oh, yeah. I would put that at, like, it's not out there, but just because of the money and how bad of a contract it was and whatever they gave up to get Deshaun and all the off the field stuff that he's dealt with, and they got to give it one last run just to see. They're going to give him the keys, and it's his job to lose, is how I look at it.
1: I'm telling you, man, you don't want that kind of every day the questions are like, who's a starting quarterback? And then you also have Shedeur Sanders, Deion Sanders, you know, and all the attention that they bring. I'm telling you, all the years that I have covered the NFL, head coaches have always said they hate distractions. They do not like distractions. Just like the whole Patriots situation. Vrabel better win. You got to win anyway. He better win. They better not start off like 1-5 because that whole Rossini-Vrabel thing, which is now dead. It's dead. You know,
0: for now.
1: For now, it is dead.
0: If the team struggles, it's going to come back to light.
1: Okay, so you know what? We're gonna get to Baker Mayfield here in a second. But now that you bring this up, I just started thinking about this. Okay, so Vrabel, Rossini, it's dead to me for now. It's dead. I'm over it. I don't really. Are you it's over? It's over?
0: I mean, it's over for now, but I'm waiting for the next nugget of information to come out. Yeah, I am.
1: I just think, like, unless when Diana Rossini talks, you know, and she's going to be probably paid a handsome amount of money to give her side of the story. But right now for that's done. The tarp's off. I actually think that's run its course. I think it's run its course. Now, I know there's been a debate on the morning show. I also listen to Nick Wise, and I see Nick Wise and his comments. The Nick Wise show here, noon to 2. I think that's run its course now. You know, what say you? What say you?
0: I mean, I'm going to talk about it tomorrow because I have a bone to pick with some Rays fans. I have a bone to pick with some guys here at DAE.
1: Oh, okay.
0: Not all of them.
1: Okay.
0: And Rays fans, too. Right. And I'm on tomorrow, 8 to 9 a.m. Rock, you saw the group chat. You have an idea of how I feel. I got to save that tape because I'm passionate about it, and I don't want to spoil anything. You got to tune in tomorrow, 8 to 9.
1: Okay, very good. So we will save that. Tarps off. And all that jazz.
0: Contract talks are not off, though.
1: There you go.
0: At least not yet.
1: Okay, so here we go. So this is Baker Mayfield. He was at the Advent Health Training Center, which is $1. And he was working with some kids, elementary school kids, a camp-type setting. The kids were loving it, all that jazz. They had a little media session. And he was asked about Mike Evans, and he basically said, that was disappointing. That's what he bottom line said. It was disappointing. But he's also made it a point to say that he still is very close. He's close friends with Mike Evans. So Mike Evans is gone. Okay, there's that. He also said there's a lot of weapons in that wide receiver room. Now the question came up, what about a contract extension? He is under contract for this year. He will be making... it's $33 million in change, okay? Last year of his deal. If an NFL team believes he's our guy, usually you get him a new deal. You don't make it a lame duck situation. So anyway, this is Baker Mayfield earlier today when he was asked about where are you with a contract extension with the Tampa Bay Buccaneers.
41: Contract stuff is happening, it's starting, the talks and whatnot, but not anywhere close to what, you know, we were thinking. So would love to be here long term, and as of right now, that's not exactly the case, but I'm under contract for 2026, and the guys in that locker room, the staff know that I'm still gonna be me. I'm still gonna do everything I can to help this team win a Super Bowl.
1: All right, so he's not gonna negotiate once training camp starts. And they are not even close, the Bucs and Baker Mayfield and his agent.
41: Not anywhere close.
1: Not anywhere close. Not anywhere close. So if you're the Bucs, what do you do? What do you do? I say you increase. See what they come back with. They're still not happy? You know what? I'm willing to go a little bit higher. There is going to be a floor. I'm not going to give him $70 million a year. But right now, as far as payment, starting quarterback, he is number 16 in the league. Right now, he wants a new deal. He wants to stay here. He mentioned how he's raising his kids here. He loves it here. He's here. Buccaneers, if you listen to Jason Light, same thing with Todd Bowles, all the players, they want him. They want him. He wants to stay here. They're not anywhere close. If you cannot get a deal done, I say you got to get a deal. If you want them, I say get a deal done. Get a deal done. You're going to have to come up. If you wait, it's going to be exorbitant. These salaries are just continuing to skyrocket. You don't want to wait till next year. That's me. Chris Mathis, what about you?
0: Yeah, you got to wait. You do. And there was something else that I'll replay because I thought it was in, and maybe we missed it at first, Rock. Maybe you didn't, but I think it's definitely worth mentioning here momentarily, and I'll replay the very
1: please,
0: start of that.
1: Please.
0: But I do believe it is best to wait, and the Bucs could sell it in a way of, hey, it's going to be a way for you to earn even more money because if we pay you now, it's based on what happened last year. You started off red hot. You looked incredible. And then as the year progressed, yes, we know you battled through injury. Yes, you were reliable in terms of going out there, lacing them up, putting on the helmet, playing quarterback for us. But the performance from the team, from your, it wasn't your best, Baker. So we're going to wait. We're going to let you ball out this year, and then we pay you. So it gives Baker something to hook on, something to get excited about, something to look forward to. And then it also reassures him that you are our guy. Just go out there, prove it. When you do so, we can pay you the most money possible that we feel comfortable paying you at your top dollar. And then Baker's like, oh, okay, that sounds good. It's not like what we had heard with Devin White and Bruce Arians, and you mentioned that earlier, Rock, where he was like, go do your job. You're going to get paid hefty. You'll be one of the top paid linebackers in the league. The market says the quarterback market in the NFL today is that $50 million range. Whether you believe he's worth that or not, his next contract says and should say he's in that ballpark. That's where the inflation of the numbers is today. But here's something I thought was very interesting from the start of that cut, in which Baker Mayfield said this, and I don't know. I don't believe that he meant this necessarily, but it just sounds a little weird from the start. It's about 5 seconds. Here it is.
41: It's happening. It's starting. The

0: your guy, then the Buccaneers are going to have to come up. And the same thing with Baker Mayfield. You can't expect to be the highest paid quarterback in the NFL, saying you're not even close, because then you might not get a deal done. If Baker wants to stay here and really loves it here and wants to be here, and the Buccaneers, this is your guy, then they should be able to get a deal done before training camp. That's how I see it. Bottom line, you're going to have negotiations. One side's going to have to give. The other side's going to have to give. Boom, you're going to be paid tons of money. You're going to be paid like a top 10 quarterback. Get it done. 888-388-0957.
1: And Rock, you said Baker's what, 16th highest paid? He's average?
0: He's 16 right now. He's
1: 16th. That's average. That's crazy.
0: He's 16th. He's 16th where he is right now. He had a 3-year $100 million deal. His average is $33.3 million. This in 2026, this season right now, Baker Mayfield will cost just below $40 million at $39.975 million. Against the cap. All right, let's go to our phone lines. Let's go to Mike in Clearwater. You're up next on WDAE. What's up, Mike?
2: Hey, Rock, thanks for taking my call. Listen, I want to say this first and foremost. I like Baker Mayfield. I do, be honest. I like the guy. Hey, there's a lot of other quarterbacks in the NFL that skill set wise are better than he is. Let's just be honest about it. So saying he's 16th, okay, what do you think? He should be 13th? Okay, well, whatever. You know, 13th, 16th, what's not much of a difference there. And I'll say this, man, you know, with a lot of Baker Mayfield in this contract talk, a lot of people thought it was going to be a lot of controversy with Shedeur Sanders. I haven't heard much controversy about Shedeur Sanders. He's pretty much played his role in Cleveland. And the thing is, I told one of my buddies when Shedeur fell to the fourth round, I said, at this point, the Buccaneers should draft that guy. I don't understand it. Our backup's Kyle Trask. Well, they effectively let him go towards the end of the season. So it was like, it didn't make no sense. So at this point now, you'd have Shedeur Sanders coming in with a fifth-round draft pick pay scale on him. And, hey, you know what? If Baker and the Bucks don't win this year, I hate to say it. I'm not the guy that's always been banging the table about fire Todd Bowles, but, yeah, they're probably going to fire Todd Bowles. So, hey, what do you got to lose anyways? You might have a franchise quarterback on your hands making fifth-round grade pay scale. So I just don't get it why they didn't draft Shedeur. I don't understand it. Kyle Trask is long gone. That was a waste. And Baker would have to basically go out there and prove himself because he's got a guy waiting to take his job if he doesn't. So I'll just hang up and listen.
0: Thank you. Here's the thing. I don't look at who coulda, woulda, shoulda. Shedeur Sanders is Cleveland Browns. He's not here, okay? He's fighting for the number one spot. He has looked good. He's also looked like a rookie, and he's made mistakes. He's about where I would expect him to be. You're right. He hasn't been that much of a distraction. He doesn't really get in trouble. No, you are right. You are right about that. But you're now in your second year. Again, NFL, not for long. You're going to have to take a step. And you got Deshaun Watson there. I did say Lamar a while back, but that's Cleveland's problem. You can't go backwards. Shedeur Sanders is in Cleveland. Jake Browning is your backup. He's looking over his shoulder. This Jalen Daniels, the kid out of Kansas. He's an undrafted free agent. He can run. He's got an arm. He's mobile. He's a little bit different, but also he's got things that he's got to work on. The bottom line is, if Baker Mayfield goes down, what was the word that the former offensive consultant, 85-year-old Tom Moore, when he was coaching Peyton Manning, and they asked him, if Peyton Manning goes down, what's your offense going to look like? And it's the same thing with the Bucs. If Baker Mayfield goes down, what's your offense going to look like? In the words of Tom Moore, we're at
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23: 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His interesting comments made earlier today while coaching up some kids at his camp. Plus, former Super Bowl champion quarterback, former Buccaneer, 17-year NFL veteran quarterback Brad Johnson was on this very show. Rock and I talked to Brad about Baker Mayfield. Rock had some great questions about what Baker could be thinking and doing right now ahead of the season. 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Check out Real Rock Riley at the Chris Mathis. That is what's on tonight. 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
24: All righty, we are back. Big story today was Baker Mayfield, and he said they are nowhere near close. They have started negotiations for a new contract. He wants to be a Tampa Bay Buccaneer, but again, he said not even close to what we were thinking, that meaning he and his agent, but he's going to do everything he can to help this team win a Super Bowl. He also did say that once training camp hits, no more negotiations. He wants to focus. So that's where we are right now with Baker Mayfield. He also said it was disappointing when he got the news that Mike Evans was leaving to go to the San Francisco 49ers. Now, he only did really one interview. I'm talking about Baker Mayfield, and that really doesn't bother me. What are you doing on the field? Are you moving the chains when you're down in a two-minute offense? Do you go down the length of the field? Do you get it done? Do you win? That's all I really care about. But I'm just giving you the context, the information. Baker Mayfield was only on the Rondé Barber Show. It's a digital podcast. It's on WFLA. And he said at the time he believed that Mike was coming back. He really thought that Mike was coming back. And then that was it. That was it. So he hadn't done anything until he was said today that he was disappointed. But he also said that he's close friends. He still has a real good relationship with Baker Mayfield. That's where we are right now. So what do you do with the Buccaneers? How high do you go? If he's your guy, I say you got to go up. The Bucs have to go up. And Baker Mayfield, you can't ask for the highest paid. You can't ask for top five. I think you're about a top 10. That would take you to $50 million. and you want to stay, the Bucks want you, I say get it done because it's going to cost even more at the end of the year. All right, let's go back to the phone lines. Let's go to Chris in Tampa. You're up next in WDAE. What's up, Chris?
0: Hey, Rock, it's Ray J. Chris.
24: How you doing, my man?
0: Your old pal from, what, 25 years now.
24: You got it. You got it. What do you think should happen? What do you think? What do you think is going to happen?
0: Rock, it's a crazy situation, kind of. It's a two-headed sword from his perspective, Baker's perspective, and the owner's perspective. So Baker's been getting hurt a little bit, Rock. He plays reckless. He's a gunslinger. He likes to run around and jump and dive. That's just what he does, man. And he played hurt most of last year. So on his viewpoint, he's got to be thinking, boy, if I get seriously hurt, I could be out 20 or 30 million. I mean, if let's face it, Rock, if he suffers a terrible knee injury or, God forbid, you know, elbow or something, you ain't getting a big, big, fat contract after that.
24: Right. That's a good point.
0: So
24: yeah.
0: So he's got to be thinking about it from that perspective. And then the owner's got to be thinking, well, we go ahead and sign him now at, you know, 50, 52 million or whatever. He does like to play reckless and he does keep getting hurt, you know, last couple of years. Oh, are we going to be screwed? So it's kind of a bipolar situation, Rock, that'll drive both parties crazy. But if I were Baker, I would definitely be thinking about that going on the field. Man, if I get seriously hurt doing one of these crazy runs, I'm going to be out 20, 30 million for sure. So what say you, Rock? And I'll keep on listening.
24: All right. I say you cannot be concerned or worrying about getting hurt or playing reckless. Look, you are who you are. They've already talked to Baker Mayfield about that. You don't want to take away that mentality where he's going to go and give you that extra yard and he's going to have contact. And, you know, to try to tell a player that that's how he plays, to just do that when you're in the line of fire. But I shouldn't use those terms. When you're in real game action. I'm not comparing Tim Tebow to Baker Mayfield. Tim Tebow was not a good NFL quarterback. I'm telling you, Gator fans, he was an incredible college quarterback. He was just not that good in the NFL. I know he had the touchdown pass against the Steelers with the Denver Broncos. Yes, that was a nice pass. That was a lot of yak. Yes, that was a touchdown. But overall, he had too long of a motion, his throwing motion. It took him too long. He was a great college quarterback. He was fantastic. And I know this for a fact. There was one offseason when he was with the Jets. And all offseason, they worked on him changing his motion. Get rid of it quicker. Come out from his ear real quick. And they worked on it. They had a personal trainer. They did everything that they could. And he was working on it. And it was in practice, and he was working on it. He was good. And then he got in a game situation. It's happening fast. They're calling in the plays. The defense is coming at you. Boom. And he reverted back to what he was used to. That's what I'm saying about Baker Mayfield. Baker Mayfield is who he is. That's how he plays. You're not going to be able to take that out of him. I don't think that he can worry about, you know what, if I get hurt and this and that. I don't think he got that mindset. He's balls to the wall. But if it's me, I'm working as hard as I can to negotiate and say, Baker, you got to come back. Come on. We both want you here. You want to be here. We want you to be here. Get it done now. Get it done before training camp. We had Brad Johnson on. Brad Johnson said he's been in this situation. It's better for both parties to get it done, go out, ball out, and start the season with a clean slate. That's how I see it. All right, when we come back, we have got Ronnie Lane, Ronnie Night Train Lane. Now, yes, he will be here on 95.7 FM, AM 620 WDA with his inside pitch to get you ready for Rasmussen on the Hill. Hopefully they had a slump buster. Hopefully they'll start it off good. Game one against the Marlins down south. But he's also going to be with me here for an hour. We're talking Bucks, we're talking Rays, we're talking sports. So don't go anywhere. Ronnie Night Train Lane is next. I'm Rock Raleigh in for T-Kraz on WDAE.
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29: Hey, you know how the world's kind of in a real scary place right now with the horrible stories we hear about every week? I'm Robert Evans. I'm a journalist, and I cover the international fascist movement. And in 2019, July of that year, I decided to do something a little bit different. Instead of covering horror, I wanted to go look for hope. And I found it in a place you might find kind of unlikely, northeastern Syria. The region I visited is known as Rojava, and when the Western media covers it, they mostly just refer to these people as the Kurds. Since 2013, a loose alliance of revolutionaries over there have been fighting to not just drive back ISIS, but to establish something of a utopia, an egalitarian, feminist, eco-conscious community in a place that previously had known mostly war and terror. In the Women's War, I'll take you to this place, and I'll introduce you to the revolutionaries fighting to build it. 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Follow me as I travel to a land of war and hope, a place trapped on the edge of utopia and oblivion. 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
9: Well, I think it's always good on both hands when you have the deal done. One, the deal is you both agreed upon it. You've shaken hands. You know, it's signed on the dotted line, and you know that's going to be your quarterback. You know this is going to be my team. You want to be in a secure place for everybody, but sometimes it's a game of bluff. Sometimes it's a game of, you know, we got to work out the numbers. And I went through a similar situation when I was in Washington. And
24: so that was Brad Johnson. That was earlier today here on The Drive. And he said, bottom line, when you hear all this, and it is negotiations, and it's agents, and it's going to be GM Jason Light, and going back and forth, the bottom line is, it's better for both parties to get a deal done, and you start training camp, and you know he's your quarterback, and he's in, and he's locked in, and that's the bottom line, and that's coming from Brad Johnson. So I appreciate that. I believe, get it done. Get it done. If Baker Mayfield's your guy, get it done before training camp. Don't let it linger. Brad also said that players will say they don't think about it, but you do. You do think about it. So that's Brad Johnson. That was from earlier today. Baker Mayfield said they're not even close as these negotiations have started. He also said that it was disappointing when he found out that Mike Evans was leaving to go to the San Francisco 49ers. But he also said there's a lot of weapons in that room. And he went down the list, and he was mentioning, starting with Godwin, and you go down with all the guys that they got, they still have a lot of weapons, and he's looking forward to bringing a Super Bowl to Tampa Bay. That's Baker Mayfield. All right, we're in the 5 o'clock hour. We take you up till 6 o'clock inside pitch with Ronnie Night Train Lane, and Night Train Lane is with me here today.
12: What is up, Rock?
24: What is happening? How you doing, Night Train?
12: I'm doing great, man. Happy Friday.
24: Happy Friday to you. Happy Friday to you. Now, listen, I know you are the baseball guy. You've loved baseball. I know you had that great gig back in the day at Sirius XM when they were signing all these talent. You were hobnobbing. You were limoing here and there, and those were some good days, wasn't it? But when you were working MLB, the MLB channel, right?
12: Yeah, it was fantastic, man. One of the best jobs I've ever had. Incredible. And you're covering baseball the whole time. So if you love baseball like I do, it's like you're in heaven.
24: You love your baseball. But I do. We'll get that because the Rays and the Marlins are set. Taylor Walls is in the starting lineup, so he's back. So we'll get to that. But we're getting a lot of calls. We're getting a lot of texts based on Baker Mayfield talking today for the first time.
12: Sure.
24: And he wants a new deal. He said he loves it here in Tampa Bay, but they are nowhere near where what he wants, he and his agent want. So what do you think will happen? What would you do if you were GM Jason Light, Ronnie Night Train Lane?
12: I think I would try and get him signed before the season, but I wouldn't worry about it if it didn't happen because both parties want to be here. They both express that. And if you get it done after the season, the chance you're gambling on is, I mean, if you're the Buccaneers, you're hoping Baker balls out. If he does, you better back up the Brinks truck, brother.
24: See, that's what,
12: it's going to be a lot of money.
24: That's what I'm thinking.
12: If you get it done before, it's going to be a lot of money, but not as much as if he has a great season and leads the Bucs back to the playoffs.
24: Do you believe what you hear from Jason Light, from Todd Bowles? We never hear from the Glazers that Baker is their guy, that they do. Oh, they're not looking anywhere else, not looking for, they want it from years to come.
12: I wholeheartedly believe that, Rock. You feel the same way, right?
24: Oh, without a doubt.
12: And I think Baker wants to be here. I think he wants to finish his career here. He has fallen in love with Tampa Bay, and Tampa Bay has fallen in love with him. It's a beautiful thing, man. So hopefully they can put it together with the revamped healthy offensive line and the weapons that he has at his disposal, I think he's set up to have a great campaign.
24: How much of a fall on the offense is it that Mike Evans is not here?
12: It's going to be a little bit. He's a Hall of Famer. Yeah, there's no doubting that. But I think, you know, Chris Godwin, a couple of years ago before he got hurt, was on his way to having an incredible, like, one-year Hall of Fame-type season. And then he got hurt, and I think he's fully healthy now, ready to compete at that level now. I know he's a couple of years older, but he's still very talented. And you know, Emeka Buka is all upset about the last half of last season, how he just sort of disappeared. I don't think he'll be disappearing at all in the first half of this season. And you throw in the other receivers in that room, and I tell you what, I really think this kid, this third-round draft pick, Ted Hurst, is going to play a role at some point this season. Maybe not right away, but he just looks the part, man. You know what I'm saying? It is exciting, Coach.
24: See, he looks the part. He's been, you know, he went to Georgia State. He wasn't playing against the top level competition.
12: I get that.
24: So you get into the NFL and it's already going to be harder for receivers when they first come in. And now he's been playing at smaller competition. So I'm not that strong. He looks good, but Ronnie, might be a long way to go.
12: Here is why I think his transition to the National Football League from college football is going to be easier than some. One, he's an incredible athlete. Two, you heard Coach say how smart he is. He doesn't make the same mistake twice already when they're doing the installs. That's a big move. Secondly, look at the talent in that receiving room that he's going to be learning from, learning how to be a professional from Abuka and from Godwin and company.
24: McMillan. Even Tez?
12: Yeah, all of them. That is a very good wide receiving room. It was great with Mike Evans. It's pretty damn good, almost great right now.
24: All right, let's go to the phone lines. Let's get some of our callers in. If you want to jump in here, this is based on Baker Mayfield today saying he loves it here, he wants to be here, but he said we, meaning he and his side, are not even close as these negotiations have started.
10: Yes.
24: And that is a little bit of a concern for a lot of us. All right, let's go to Dave and Brandon. You're up next on WDA with Ronnie Lane. What's up, Dave?
11: Rock and Ronnie. That sounds like a show to me, guys.
12: Rock and Ronnie.
11: I'm glad you're here.
12: Yeah.
11: Hey, you guys know I can tell a story. You guys were just bringing up ticket prices. I just checked to see one of my favorite bands, the Eagles. It is $300 to $1,000. I have a box of my concert stubs from 1976, I paid to see $8 to see the Eagles.
24: Well, you know what, Dave? It's 2026. Now, I didn't bring up, the only time I brought up was for game three of the New York Knicks and San Antonio Spurs. Did you see Ronnie Lane?
12: Yeah.
24: At Madison Square Garden, get in price, nosebleed. It's the top of Madison Square Garden, one ticket just to get in. What do you think that ticket cost?
12: I don't know. It's like $6,000 or $7,000, something crazy.
24: You're exactly right.
12: I was listening to you. I heard you mention it.
24: Oh, you cheated. You cheated.
12: Some New York fans were saying, there were New York fans that flew to San Antonio for game one, that it was cheaper for them to get a round trip ticket from New York to San Antonio, buy a ticket there, than to go to a game in New York in Madison Square Garden.
24: Wow.
12: Think about that.
24: Wow.
12: Yeah.
24: But I'm just thinking, okay, I get it. It's 2026.
12: Yeah.
24: Everything is so expensive.
12: But that's ridiculous, man.
24: $7,500 for a nosebleed.
12: You said in section 400 something, right?
24: Yeah, section 420. And there's an overhang that's right here. You can just barely see the court. You are on the top. And that's just to get in.
12: Yeah.
24: That's to get in.
12: Well, it's New York, man. It's Manhattan.
24: Oh, my God. All right, 888-388-0957, 888-388-0957. Staying with the Buccaneers. So
12: yes, sir.
24: We're over there for OTAs. And I will tell you, the vibe, like, I've watched all the practices.
12: I've heard that, man.
24: A lot of energy, especially the defense. Benjamin Morrison picked off Baker Mayfield. It was like the third pass. And it's 11-on-11. And they don't have pads on, but still, they were going like they won the Super Bowl. And then afterwards, like, Yaya was like, okay, the offense later, they got us at the end. We're going to get them tomorrow. And I was like, whoa. So that to me is a good sign.
12: Yeah, it is. And I'm not going to get too excited, as Coach Bowles will say. They're running around in shorts and T-shirts, running around in their underwear, basically. Exactly. But to see, I tell you what, that defensive back you just mentioned, Morrison.
24: Benjamin Morrison, yes.
12: I think he is going to be a lot better than he was last season, because he's pretty much hurt the entire season. He's fully healthy. He's a smart cat. I love how they've drafted these smart players, man, that get it, that understand, that are leaders. They're born leaders. I mean, they come here, they were already leaders at the collegiate level that they played at, and they just, you know, they're just making that transition to the NFL. They're going to learn from the leaders that are already here in the locker room. And I think they have a chance to have an outstanding team. I'm with Dan Orlovsky. I may not be as happy as he is saying that they're going to go to the NFC Championship game, but I think they're going to be a lot better than we all think.
24: All right, Ronnie Night Train Lane. Let's go to Yousef in Plant City. You are on WDAE. It's all you, my man.
0: Hey, how's it going, guys? I think we should just go ahead and get him locked up. I don't know how long-term they want to do, but at least 3 or 4 years. I think Buck fans have been spoiled by Brady and Baker for the last few years, but it's been a long-time Bucks fan. You know that we didn't have good quarterback play for 20-plus years, maybe a season here or there with Jameis or Freeman. So let's just go ahead and get him locked up and go from there.
24: There you go. So far, because I know I've done shows here and, oh, he's never going to lead us to the promised land. Oh, he's only. But so far today, it's been pretty positive from fans' response on locking up Baker Mayfield, that he is the Bucs QB of the future.
12: Okay. Well, for those who want to call in and say they don't think he, who should the Bucs get? Who's out there? Who are they going to get?
24: 888-388-0957, 888-388-0957. Now, you did not hear young Chris Mathis. He has a take on this one, Baker Mayfield. Chris Mathis, tell us what you said earlier.
10: Yeah, my take being, I think they should wait because Baker will ball out. He should ball out this year. If healthy, I think he's definitely capable of doing so. And the benefit to both sides is that, okay, yeah, you got to see Baker Mayfield do his thing this season. He needs to play at a consistently pretty high clip. Last year, it fell off with the offensive line being shuffled around. This year, he goes out there, takes care of what he can control, play at a high level. Then you pay him at the end of the year, and he's going to get more money than if you were to pay him right now based on the body of work he did last season. Because when you think of it, it's what did you do for me lately in the last 6-7 games from Baker Mayfield wasn't very pretty. So I think Baker would kind of be doing himself a disservice if he signs a contract right now.
12: I sort of agree with that, because you're going to maximize your value if you let it play out and you have a good season. Now, there's always that chance you can get hurt and not have a good season, and then what? But he is guaranteed $30 million this year. That's done. So there's no incentive, really, for the Buccaneers to sign him early, because what's done, I mean, his hit is already there against the salary cap. You're not going to save anything with the salary cap. So let it play out. Now, it's okay. If the two can agree to something before training camp, that's all fine and dandy. If Baker wants to do that, that's outstanding. But I don't think the Bucs are going to offer enough money for what he's thinking. That's just me. And I'm sort of with Chris on that, because Baker's got to know, and his agent's probably telling him, you will maximize your value if you go through with this season in a contract year and you ball out and the team does well.
24: I'm on the wavelength of, get it done. You want him. He wants to stay here.
12: I understand.
24: This has revived his career. He loves the offensive line.
12: So
24: Baker, I don't know how much you're asking, but you got to come down a little bit in what you think, and the Buccaneers got to come up a little bit and get it done. Right now, he is paid 16th highest. If he wants to be top 10, he needs to get at least $50 million a year. I say, come on, man. You got to, come on, let's go get it done. Overall, while I got you here, because you're doing Buccaneers pregame, you're on the Buccaneers Radio Network.
12: Yes, sir.
24: What do they need? What do they need to do to get back to winning the NFC South, to making a run in the playoffs? What's going to be the key in Ronnie Lane's mind for the Buccaneers this year, Ronnie Lane?
12: What got them to their very first Super Bowl? What got them the Super Bowl in 2020? Defense was the name of the game. Now, look, they had Tom Brady. They had a damn good offense in 2020. But it was defense that got to it. They're built on defense. The defense has to be much better than it was last year. I mean much better, Rock. They got to put consistent pressure on the quarterbacks. If they do that, and if they can stop the run, I think sky's the limit for this team. I think this offense is almost set on automatic. I really do believe that. With the addition of the, what's the running back we got from Pittsburgh?
24: Gainwell?
12: Man, I love that guy.
24: I do too. He was over there with the special teams. I'm like, really? Do you want him to get hurt? He's like, no, he wants to be on special teams. They have a new special teams coach. This guy's 72 years old.
12: He came from Pittsburgh.
24: Ronnie, he is so loud. It's like, is he using a bullhorn? No, he is not. So I think that'll be improved. But no, Gainwell, good. Now, I don't know about Bucky Irving. I'm hoping he's going to be cleared. They're saying he is. We'll see. But to me, it does start up front. And for defense, it's Kalijah Kancey. You got to stay healthy. They re-signed him. They know that he's good when he's playing, but you can't make the club in the tub.
12: I need more from Yaya Diaby. I think you'll get that with the kid they drafted out of Miami.
24: Reuben Bain Jr.
12: Bain. With Bain on the team. And I, you know, he's a player. He's one of those guys. You look at him.
24: He does, Ronnie.
12: You watch him, and you've been out to practice.
24: He does.
12: You just watch that guy. There's something different about him, man.
24: Yes, you're exactly right.
10: It's not the shorter arms, is it?
24: No, nobody.
10: No, I'm kidding.
12: Stop it with that.
10: I don't think it's a problem at all.
24: Nobody. When you see him, you guys are going to see. When you see him in person, you don't even. I forgot about that. I'm not kidding you. And it's not only how he hits the sled, it's what he's doing. His attitude, man, he is all business, Ronnie.
12: He's
24: all
12: serious
24: business. Oh, yeah.
12: Oh, what was that my grandfather used to say? Serious as a train wreck.
24: So you know what? I mean, the NFC, I think, is still, it's up for grabs. NFC South.
12: Yeah, right? The NFC, I think everybody's hands-on favorite is the Rams with what they've done.
24: Right.
12: I mean, how can they not be? They've got to have the best roster in all of football.
24: If Aaron Donald, you see about Aaron Donald, he's actually considering coming back.
12: Are you kidding me?
24: No, and he's worked out like crazy.
12: Fair, man.
24: No, that would be unbelievable. Sorry. 888.
12: Short arms.
24: Oh, my God. 888-388-0957. 888-388-0957. You can text in at 82945 and always start your text with DAE. Before we go to a break, the Rays. That's my question today. Who are these Rays? Who are they, Ronnie Lane? Is it the team that we saw when they were the best team in all of Major League Baseball? Is it this team with this losing streak where they can't do anything right?
12: They're probably somewhere in the middle. I don't think they are as good as they were playing earlier, but when you get consistent starting pitching like they were earlier, it's easy to be that good. That's how important pitching is in this game. If you get consistent starting pitching almost every time out, that gives you a chance to win almost every game. You're not going to win them all, but it gives you a chance. And you see what happens when you don't have that consistent starting pitching. It just mushrooms on you, man. And then they're not playing great team defense right now. And they're not hitting with runners in scoring position. In the last 10 games, they've lost 8 of the last 10 games. I think they're hitting 188 as a team with runners in scoring position. That ain't going to get it, brah.
24: No, it's not.
12: And, you know, Aranda didn't have one stinking hit in this Detroit series, and Chandler Simpson was not effective in this series at all. He didn't even steal a base.
10: It's been a while. 188
12: with runners in scoring position in the last 10 games.
10: You can't even buy a soda for 188 these days.
24: Oh, my God.
12: Before that, they were one of the best teams in baseball in hitting with runners in scoring position. A lot of that was Jonathan Aranda. He's been amazing.
24: Yeah, I'm not too concerned about Aranda, the big guys.
12: The big batters four.
24: They're going to have slumps, but you're right, the pitching. Like, Griffin Jacks, I was so behind him. I love the move from the bullpen, but I'm come on, man. It's been long enough. He is just so inconsistent. Steven Matz, is this who he is?
12: Kind of what I've seen from him in his career.
24: You know what I'm saying? So, all right, we'll continue. Ronnie Lane is here right up until 6 o'clock. Then Ronnie will slide on over with Inside Pitch. We got the Rays and the Marlins. We're taking your calls. Baker Mayfield today said, yes, negotiations with the Bucks have started, but they are nowhere near what he wants. What do the Buccaneers do? 888-388-0957. I'm Rock Raleigh, in for T-Crass today on this Friday on the Flamethrower. 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
24: It is 5:30. We got big news here today. Oh, yeah. Baker Mayfield speaks for the first time this offseason. He's the only starting quarterback that has not had a press conference until today. And he did it because he was working with some kids, and it was a real feel-good story. And then he did a little media session. And, of course, hey, what's up with your contract? Do you want to stay here? Hey, where did you find out about Mike Evans leaving? He said, oh, I was disappointed. But we're still good friends, because George Kittle was talking this week on how great it's been in San Francisco camp and the OTAs. And especially in the red zone, he scored 3 touchdowns in a row. And, oh, my, I've never had a receiver that's this good, and he's in great shape. And then Mike Evans, we had a press conference and saying how great Brock Purdy is, and Baker Mayfield said, but we're still really close. So we got that, and we got Rays and Marlins, and Ronnie Night Train Lane is here in studio with me. Chris Mathis is producing, and now he's a brand new Saturday talk show host here at WDAE. He does a great job producing Rays Radio and a lot of shows here, and he's got his own show on Saturday now. It's a week from Saturday. He's Cody Haynes. What's up, Cody?
31: What's going on, Rock?
24: How you doing? Congratulations. How long have you waited to have your own show, man?
31: I can't remember what month last year I started, but it's been a while. I mean, almost a year, I think. I've been around.
24: I love the story, Ronnie, when a guy gets called up to the major leagues. Like, that is my favorite story. And all, you know, when you've been in AAA and they bring you in, and now everything's on video. Like, we see a lot of it. We never used to hear it. And over the years, I've had players tell me, oh, my God, I got a ticket. I was driving and I couldn't even concentrate, or I made my flight and, oh, my God, I was so excited I didn't even sleep. Where were you, Cody Haynes, when you got the word from Nick Wise that you were getting your own Saturday show? How did that come about?
31: I was at home, actually. And Sam Cohen, the producer of the Pat and Aaron show in the mornings, he called me or texted me and he goes, we were looking at the schedule and he's like, wait, it says that you have your own show next Saturday. I'm like, oh, that can't be right. So I texted our program director, Nick Wise, and I was like, hey, man, is this a typo? And he was like, no, man, you got it. You deserve it and you're going to do a good job. So
24: we found out through Sam Cohen.
31: Yeah.
24: Just that? Like Chris Godwin found out that Evans was leaving, and he saw it. He had to text Baker Mayfield. So he found out from Sam Cohen, and then he had to... Did you go text with Nick Wise, or did you actually call him up and say, is this a typo?
31: I texted him, because I think it was right after his show, so I didn't want to, call him right away. But, I just texted him, and we talked about it a little bit, and... Yeah, no, awesome. I'm excited about it.
24: That's awesome. So it's a week from Saturday, eight to 9 o'clock.
31: 8 to 9 o'clock.
24: Cody Haynes Show. How about that?
0: Congratulations.
31: Thank you, Ron.
24: Yeah,
0: I think I'll come in and say, hey, and now making his Tampa Bay radio debut, Cody Haynes.
24: There you go. You're recording awesome. That. There you go. He'll have that for his open.
31: Yeah,
24: nice.
31: I'll
24: nice.
31: Take
24: nice.
31: It.
24: Nice. So, Cody, we've been talking today about the big news where Baker Mayfield did address his contract negotiation, said it's nowhere near what he was hoping for. So that's where they are. What do you think about that? And I understand you've been doing some investigative work here at WDAE.
31: Yeah, well, a few days ago, I noticed that his wife, Emily, on her social media somewhere was taking questions from some of her followers, and one of her followers asked, what did they say? They worded something like, how do you feel about Tampa Bay? Do you like Tampa Bay or Tampa in general? And then his wife said something along the lines, I'm paraphrasing here, that we love Tampa Bay. Even if football takes us elsewhere,
24: oh boy,
31: we still would believe that Tampa is our home and we want to stick around in Tampa. So,
24: oh boy,
31: that was before all of the conversation with Baker Mayfield this morning, and then him talking about how he doesn't know how the contract extension is going to go. So we'll see how it goes.
3: You're just trying to stir up.
31: I'm not. Could you imagine that?
24: No, oh, I mean, hey, it is big business.
31: It's news.
24: It is big business. It is. He's also with Emily. They bounced around from Cleveland, Carolina, L.A., and Tampa Bay, so they've been there before. That is very interesting. So, Chris Mathis, you taking notes? He's doing investigative work when he's home, and he's scouring these Instagram accounts, and he found out from Baker Mayfield's wife, or if football takes us elsewhere.
7: Yeah, that's awesome. You got to be able to do so. And the same thing came about with Rashad White on social media a couple months ago. You know, I was surfing the internet there, and everybody thought I was crazy. Social media can be a very big detriment and a telltale sign today of these pro athletes and their wives and the future, et cetera.
0: Well, I don't read anything extra into what Emily said. She's just saying the truth. I mean, either the Bucks are going to pay him or someone else is going to pay him.
7: I think she was using some leverage there, because she could have easily avoided that question and just not replied publicly.
0: She could have, but she didn't. I mean, that's the perfect answer, though, really. I don't have an issue with that.
24: Do you scour social media of these players and their wives, Ronnie Lane, in your downtime? Or no?
0: No, you don't?
24: Cody Haynes does. He just got his own show. He's doing something right.
0: Yeah.
24: You know?
0: Well, hey.
24: What do you think, Cody? Do you think the Buccaneers, what do you think, where they're at with Baker Mayfield? What would you do? Would you have him play out the year and see what he does?
31: I don't know, because, I mean, if you're playing out the year and you have a bad year, then the Bucks have the leverage. If you get paid right now, then, I mean, you probably have a little bit more of the leverage. It all depends on how he plays this season.
0: I think to maximize his value, he should wait. Let it play out. Because if he balls out, he's really going to get paid. He's going to get paid as it is. But if you take the money now, it's not going to be as much as you could possibly earn if you have a great season.
7: Yeah, he could be. I mean, not saying he is a top 10 quarterback, but with the market, he could get paid like
0: handsomely.
7: A top 10 quarterback.
0: We're talking like $60 million a year, something crazy.
24: So right now he is paid at number 16 for starting quarterbacks.
0: Which, you know, no one's crying because he's getting $30 million guaranteed this year.
24: Yep. And it will cost, cap-wise, against the cap, $39.975 million. There was, I had a couple of people ask me, well, what about the franchise tag? Could they do that? The Buccaneers could. That would cost them $51 million, and it would be just for 2027 alone.
0: You don't want to play that game.
31: No.
0: No, you want to get him to sign long. This is his one-time big deal that he's been waiting for. And he wants to get her done. So I think it behooves him to wait, but I'm with him. I don't want that distraction during the season. And he can say it's not a distraction during the season, but how can it not be?
24: That's what Brad Johnson said. What Brad Johnson said. He goes, players are going to tell you that, but it's in the back of your mind.
0: I mean, I'm not saying it's a distraction that's going to be a detriment to his play, but you're thinking about it. You have to be. You have to be thinking, I got to keep playing at this high level.

0: When I sat down with, I did it two times with Bruce Arians, and what do you look for in a quarterback? What do you look for in a successful NFL quarterback? You know what he said? He didn't hesitate. He goes, when we're down and he's got to drive the length of the field and he's got 2 minutes and he doesn't have any timeouts, that's what I see a successful quarterback. Pressure. Under pressure.
1: Pressure.
0: Under pressure. Now, you know?
1: No one's under pressure like the movie I just saw, Pressure, about World War II and D-Day.
0: No.
1: That's some pressure
0: that's real,
1: right
0: that's,
1: there.
0: That's real stuff for me. That's real well, stuff.
1: That's real stuff in athletics, though, too,
0: no,
1: but not
0: that's
1: like that.
0: True.
2: I haven't seen that one yet.
0: All right, here's another one, and this has been a topic a lot of fans are wondering. Well, how do you guys feel about this? When we were talking with Chris Godwin the other day over at the OTAs, how did you find out about what did you think when Mike Evans left to go to San Francisco? And he goes, I couldn't believe it when he heard the news and he had to text Baker. He goes, Baker, is this real? And Baker said, yeah, it was. Now, they claim to be pretty tight. They've been together almost 10 years. Do you read anything into that? Like Mike Evans leaving Godwin and didn't bother to let him know? Like he had to find out? You know, how are you on that, Ronnie? Is it one of those things where, listen, I'm going. I'll eventually talk to him later. I don't need to just text him right now.
1: I don't read anything into that at all.
0: No, not at all. I find it a little unusual. It's
1: Mike's business, and he can handle it in the manner he sees fit. He earned that right with the way he played here. He's a Hall of Famer. He had a Hall of Fame career here in Tampa Bay. If he wants to take his talents elsewhere just to see what else he can do in a different situation with a different team, I've got no issue with that.
2: A lot of people do. He probably just wanted to make sure that word didn't get back to the Bucs. That's what I would think, at least.
1: Yeah, so he's trying to keep it all under his hat.
2: Yeah, he wanted to be the person to tell the Buccaneers after however many years he's been there that he wants to be, you know, he wants to go somewhere else. So maybe he just wanted to keep it close to himself, close to his chest, and then when it comes out, it comes out.
1: Godwin does not seem like the kind of guy that would hold a grudge about something like that.
0: No, he didn't, and I was right there. I look at his eyes. It didn't seem like that.
1: Yeah.
0: It just, boy, they've been pretty tight. And boy, that kind of surprised me a little bit that he had to find out like that. That would be like you, Ronnie Lane, where SiriusXM MLB channel, they call you back up.
1: Yes, sir.
0: And they say, Ronnie Lane, you've got great pipes. You love baseball. You were really good when you were here. You know what, Ronnie Lane? We want to offer you another gig on MLB Network. Are you in? And then you talk and you negotiate and you're in. Now, you leave. T-Kraz, you've been with T-Kraz for 2 decades. T-Kraz has got to find out from somebody else that you don't even contact T-Kraz. You would do that?
1: I wouldn't do that personally, but you know, people that do that, I get it. I understand.
0: But you just said that you didn't have a problem with Mike Evans not contacting Godwin.
1: But I'm just saying I wouldn't do that. I would have contacted.
0: You would contact T-Kraz. Yes. That's what I thought. See? Yeah. See what I'm talking about, Cody?
2: Yeah. I don't know. I don't think I would read into it either, but I mean, like Ronnie said, it's Mike Evans. He was there for so long and he's earned the right to do it any way that he wants to.
0: Boy, he got out of town fast. That's all I can tell you. All right, we'll have more on WDA. Mike Evans, you gone.
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9: 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And Amanda Knox joins Bobby Cass to talk about surviving prison and life nearly 20 years after being wrongfully accused.
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23: All right, we're getting ready for a little Rays baseball. It's the Rays and the Marlins today, and Ronnie Lane will have the inside pitch. That's what it's called. I know T-Kraz comes up with all these names. Yeah. It is the inside pitch with Ronnie Lane, and he'll be doing that here at 6 o'clock, and then Rays Radio takes over. I see that I think Dwayne is not on this trip. He's been staying home for the trip, even though it's down in South Florida.
24: So that means Andy's on TV.
23: Correct. But I saw that.
24: Even when he's on TV, he still does his radio bit with Skipper Kevin Cash.
23: Yes. So you do a fine job with that. So there you go. There you go. There you go. Just a couple of minutes to go here. We had one texter here, and he said, let's see, is Rock losing it? Didn't Godwin text Evans, according to T-Kraz, and Evans responded with emojis? Well, yeah, I might be losing it at times. There's no doubt about it. I do have Anheuser's, and I admit it. But, no, Godwin told, I was right there when it happened. He said he had to text Baker. He's like, is this true? And then it was Baker responded with some emojis, but no, he did not. He did not get the news from Mike Evans. But like you said, you know what I mean? However it goes.
24: Yeah, in a grand scheme of things, it doesn't mean that much.
23: It really does not. So, football season will be here before you know it. You still got vacations and all that. Yeah. You will be doing Buccaneers Radio Network, I assume, once again with Pat Donovan, Ronnie Lane.
24: Yeah, Jeff Ryan, our executive producer, just sent over the schedule for the radio. So we'll do preseason games, of course.
23: Nice.
24: And obviously the regular season games. Me and Pat Donovan will have that 90-minute pregame show with a cast of thousands.
23: There you go. And I'm assuming T-Kraz will still do his thing here on WDAE, Buccaneers Day. We might even have increased programming. We'll tell you about that as we come along, right? Yeah,
24: absolutely. Some things could be in store. Surprise or two.
23: I'm really looking forward to football season.
24: So am I. Yeah.
23: You know, it's always good.
24: In this heat, I don't know how they do it, but they do it.
23: Oh, my God. I got to tell you, man, I've had more people this year tell me how much they love going to Tropicana Field. Now, in the past, Ronnie, it used to be, oh, that place is a dump. Have you ever been here? No. Well, there you go. You didn't see it. Okay, I know it's a dome. I know baseball outside is nice. But last year, just being at Steinbrenner Field, seeing it, we're not made for outdoor baseball here.
24: Brutal.
23: Right?
24: Brutal.
23: Right?
24: So, yeah, it's good to be back indoors. And, you know, I'm going to say this about the new stadium. It needs to get done. I don't know what needs to happen, but it needs to get done. We got to quit fooling around. Rock, you know how long this has been going on since the Rays became the Rays. In 1998, people were going, well, when are you guys going to get a new stadium?
25: Da-da-da, da-da-da.
23: it's got to happen. I just didn't want to do stadium talk today because a lot of people are like, I'm tired of hearing about it.
24: Well, get the shovels on the ground.
23: We all are. So I hope it will get done, and I just hope it does. Ronnie Lane, thank you so much, buddy.
24: Rock, have a great weekend. Thank you.
23: Thank you. I'll see you tomorrow, guys, noon to 3:30. We got a lot of live programming on Saturday. Ronnie Lane is next with Inside Pitch. Chris Mathis, thank you. And Cody Haynes and everybody else. I'll see you tomorrow. Ronnie Lane is next.

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6: Here's something pretty disturbing I discovered while researching this podcast. This is what it actually says on the Los Angeles Police Department website. The site states that the Adult Missing Persons Unit investigates 3,200 cases a month. And 70% of those missing people are found or returned voluntarily within 2 or 3 days. It goes on to explain, and I quote here, "Since being a missing person is not a crime, police are given a very limited role while conducting these types of investigations." At the bottom of the webpage, it gets more disturbing. There's a section titled, "What if they never returned?" And here's the official police advice. In such situations, you may want to enlist the services of a private investigator to assist in your search. If you can't afford a PI, the police elaborate, quote, "Another option would be to contact the Salvation Army, which has a missing persons locator program." There is not a single sentence on the LAPD website that would lead a loved one of a missing person to have any faith that the police would properly investigate it. What the LAPD is basically saying is, if someone you love goes missing, don't overreact. They'll probably turn up, unless they don't, in which case you should get someone besides the police to look into it. All this is my way of saying, if the police took missing persons cases as seriously as they do, say, bank robberies, I wouldn't have had to do this podcast in the first place and end up chasing a violent criminal halfway around the country. I'm Neil Strauss, and you can hear the full story of To Live and Die in L.A.
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13: Your first place Rays are looking to snap a three-game losing streak and a four-game road losing streak when they take on the Marlins tonight for the first of three down in Miami this weekend. I'm Ronnie Nitrain Lane. 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Andy Freed, Neil Solons will have the call beginning at 7. I think Andy's doing TV tonight, but we'll find out real soon. I'm almost certain he is. First pitch is slated for 7:10. Chris Adams-Wall is standing by with the official Rays pregame show at 6:30 with guests that normally include Rays two-time All-American League Manager of the Year, Kevin Cash. Inside Pitch and Rays baseball tonight is being produced by Cody Haynes. He's on the ones and twos. So let's set the table for tonight's Citrus Series opener down in South Florida. Setting the table is presented by St. Pete Mitsubishi. Your Tampa Bay Rays are scuffling, folks, big time over the last 10 games. They've dropped 8 of those 10. The Rays team ERA over the last 10 games is a whopping 6.39, and they've been outscored by 37 runs. I had to double check that, man. That's a lot. A lot of that damage occurred in being swept at home for the first time this season by a Detroit Tigers team that hadn't won back-to-back games in a month. The Tigers outscored the Rays 25-11 in their three-game sweep at the Trop, and it was the first time this season the Rays have been swept at home. On the other hand, the Marlins have played 500 ball over the last 10 games, and they are looking to extend their current three-game winning streak after an impressive road sweep of the Washington Nationals in our nation's capital. The Rays and Marlins met in St. Pete earlier this season, with the Rays taking 2 of 3 in that series. Our friend Mark Topkin of the Tampa Bay Times, who will join us in just a little bit, pointed out that the Rays and the Marlins are actually quite similar with the way they approach and play the game. And I think we saw that in that first series. Rays skipper Kevin Cash says the Marlins have got some team speed, just like the Rays. They're versatile on offense, just like the Rays. And they've got some guys in the bullpen that can create swing and miss. This should be a fun series to watch. Despite the Rays' recent struggles, they enter play tonight in first place in the American League East at 36-23 on the season, just a half game in front of the second-place Yankees. The Marlins begin play tonight at 29-34 on the season. They're in fourth place in the National League East, 13 games behind the team with the best record in baseball, the best team in baseball, in my opinion, the Atlanta Braves. Questions to be answered in tonight's game. Will the Rays snap their three-game losing streak and four-game road losing streak? Will Rays opening day starter Drew Rasmussen bounce back from his worst start of the season when he only lasted 4 innings and gave up 5 earned runs against the Angels last week? And will Jonathan Aranda break out a little bitty slump? Right? Okay, he went hitless in the Detroit series with 5 strikeouts. That's very un-Jonathan Aranda-like, if you know what I mean. We'll get the answer to those questions and more just a little bit. Again, first pitch is set for 7:10 tonight. Setting the table was presented by St. Pete Mitsubishi, where the summer sales event is going on right now at America's number one Mitsubishi dealer, where all new Mitsubishis come with a lifetime warranty and 2 years of maintenance and service included. All right, let's take a look at who's hot and who's not for both the Rays and the Marlins as we head into tonight's action down in South Florida. Who's hot and who's not is presented by the Holland Group Retirement Wealth Advisors. First, who's hot for the Miami Marlins? Second baseman Xavier Edwards continues to be an issue for opposing teams, hitting .346 over the last 7 games, drawing 6 walks and stealing 4 bags. his partner in crime there in the middle of the infield, shortstop Otto Lopez. He's on fire, too. He's hitting .379 over the last seven games. Lopez is hitting .332 overall this season, which is second in all of baseball. Who's not hot for the Marlins? First baseman Connor Norby's having a tough time. He's hitting just .095 over his last seven games with six strikeouts. He's not even in a lineup tonight. For the Rays, who's hot? Junior Caminero is hitting .375 over the last seven games, and he scored six times and drawn seven walks over that period. Yandy, of course, man, he is unbelievable, isn't he? Hitting .320 over the last seven games with three homers. Who's not hot for the Rays? Unfortunately, Chandler Simpson's going through it right now, hitting only .148 over the last seven games with no stolen bases. Who's hot and who's not was presented by the Holland Group Retirement Wealth Advisors. In baseball and in your finances, you got to play the long game. 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
13: All right, tonight's pitching matchup is presented by Botto Ford. Marlins skipper Clayton McCullough is going with 27-year-old righty Ryan Gusto to open the game, but 28-year-old righty Tyler Phillips will be the bulk reliever in Game 1 of this series. So let's take a quick look at Gusto first. Gusto only worked 3 innings this season with an ERA of 9. He pitched at Washington Tuesday. He gave up 3 earned in only 2 innings, surrendering 5 hits with no walks and 3 punch-outs. Gusto, Let's see. He has a five-pitch arsenal. He relies on his 95-mile-an-hour four-seam fastball. He also throws a slider, a sinker, a cutter, and a changeup. Now, 6'5" Tyler Phillips will enter when Gusto is done. Phillips has worked 38 and two-thirds innings this season, and he's pitched to a nice 1.63 ERA. Phillips last worked on May 30th against the Metropolitans, working five innings, giving up three earned on six hits with a walk and a pair of punch-outs. Phillips also has a five-pitch arsenal. His sinking fastball tops out at 98. He'll also use a splitter, sweeper, a curveball, and a four-seam heater. For the Rays, Kevin Cash is calling up on his opening day starter veteran righty Drew Rasmussen to stop the bleeding for the Rays here. Rasmussen is 4-2 on the season with a 3.36 ERA. He's got a solid whip of 1.02. He did take the loss his last time out. That was against the Angels. He only lasted four innings while giving up five earned on four hits with a couple of walks and four strikeouts. Rasmussen's arsenal consists of a fastball-dominant six-pitch repertoire. His four-seamer tops out at 98. His sinker is around 96. He uses his cutter about a third of the time. And Drew will also throw a changeup, a curveball, and a sweeper. Rasmussen has given up eight homers, and this will be his 12th start of the season. Tonight's pitching matchup was presented by Bartow Ford. 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They are different, and they prove it. All right, let's head down to Miami, and we'll do that via the Central Florida Behavioral Health Network DAE hotline. Learn more at CFBHN.org. Mark Topkin is standing by of the Tampa Bay Times. Been covering the Rays since their inception in 1998. And Mark, it's always cool to get down to South Florida every now and then and check out the other team in the great state of Florida. But we got two teams going in different directions. The Marlins have won three in a row. The Rays, well, we know the deal here, man. So what do they have to do to stop the bleeding? First, I say good evening to you. And secondly, well, before we get to that, what happened to Rasmussen in his last start? We're so used to him being so consistent. He was not the Rasmussen we all know and love against the Angels his last time out.
12: Right. He had the nerve to give up, what, five runs in a game? That's
13: exactly.
12: Crazy. He hadn't done that since April of 2023. That's how long ago that had been.
13: Wow.
12: I think what he said, and I haven't gone back yet and mapped all this out, but maybe Neil will do it for me, and then I can steal it from him. But what Rass said is that the issue has been not throwing enough first-pitch strikes. And I did hear Kyle Snyder say that Rasmussen was under 60% in each of his last three starts. And, you know, that's such a basic tenet or pillar of the Rays philosophy is throw strike one, get to two strikes as quickly as you can, try to get the at-bat over in three pitches if you can. There's so many kind of little prompts that they use. And I think that, you know, him not throwing enough first pitch strikes throws kind of that philosophy off a little bit and probably throws his momentum off too. So Rasmussen being aware of it, he brought it up the other day when we talked to him. And I think that's probably a good sign that he'll be able to correct it since it's something you certainly can correct. And I asked him if it's mental or physical, and he said probably a little bit of both, but it's a matter of just you realizing you need to get ahead, be aggressive. Don't worry if they're going to make contact, throw it where you want to throw it and then see what happens.
13: You mentioned on TampaBay.com that the Marlins kind of play the same kind of baseball as the Rays, and the Marlins are coming off an impressive three-game sweep of the Washington Nationals. Not a bad baseball team, but they did that on the road, man. How impressive was that?
12: Yeah, it's weird. They had a crazy road trip. They won the first game at Toronto. Then they lost five in a row, two to Toronto, three to the Mets, who they had swept at home before they started the road trip. So kind of figure that out. Then they go into Washington, who's been playing pretty good under former Rays minor league manager, coach, and farm director Blake Butchera. They've been playing pretty good under him, and then the Marlins sweep them. So a little bit of a, you know, kind of back and forth couple weeks for the Marlins there. But yeah, they're coming off three straight wins. I think they hit eight homers in those three games. So they've been swinging it pretty well. We saw them swing it pretty well when they played at the Trop a couple weeks ago. And I think the similarity between the teams comes in having a lot of guys that work good at bats, try to put the ball in play, make contact. The Marlins lead the majors, I think, in stolen bases. They'll run probably even more aggressively than the Rays have been running, and you'll see them do that too. And they can play decent defense. I think the Rays are the better defensive team. The Rays have better overall pitching. But the Marlins do some very similar things that the Rays do. And, yeah, I think Drew actually had a quote in the article I wrote today saying it's kind of like looking in a mirror.
13: No doubt about that. Mark Topkin with the Tampa Bay Times is with me. You mentioned the young manager of the Nats. That kid looks, I mean, that young man looks like he's 12 years old, Blake Bajor. And he came out of the Rays organization. The Rays people are all over baseball, man.
12: Exactly. No, we did something in spring training, and I think it was 23 of the other 29 teams, I think 23 is the number, had either like front office person, vice president level or above, or a manager or a bench coach who had been with the Rays at some point. So they have. The Rays way is spread throughout the major leagues.
13: Good to see Taylor Walls back in the lineup. I'm assuming that's a sign that he's, I guess, as close to 100% as he can get. What are you hearing?
12: Yeah, he said he's feeling better. We talked to him for a few minutes. The thing with Taylor is that, you know, it's the kind of thing, he kind of admits this, it's not going to get perfectly better unless you rest it. But if you rest it for too long, then you're missing a bunch of games. So they're trying to kind of thread the needle on this a little bit. And, you know, he did very little on the field work today pregame. He said that's one of the things that they're trying to do is limit that so that he doesn't, you know, risk it or, you know, cause any just, you know, strain and wear and tear or just, you know, using it too much where that factors into him getting hurt, fatigue or anything like that. So they're trying to balance this out, but they want him on the field. He wants to be on the field, of course. But he said it's probably going to be a couple of weeks, you know, especially when you're playing all the time before it's going to get fully healed, and that you got to hope you don't re-aggravate it or strain it worse in the interim.
13: Chandler Simpson, nice piece you had on him. Well, I mean, it's about his struggles right now, and what's he got to do to break out of his struggles, Chandler Simpson? This seems like a pretty serious slump he's in right now.
12: Yeah, I mean, offensively, he's been in a skid. He's hitting about 100 points lower over the last few weeks than he hit up until that point. I kind of think the point of delineation was that May 11th game in Toronto when he came out. Remember, and they said it was cramping. He missed a day, and then he was back in there. But he had, I think, 3 or 4 hits that night. He stole 2 bases, and his offense has been down since then, and he hasn't stolen a base since May 11th. There's 20 team games in that period. He didn't play all of them, but 20 team games. He hasn't stolen a base. He played 18 of them. And his batting average, like I said, has been down. So, I don't know. He said he's healthy. Cash said he's healthy. The stolen base thing, they attributed very heavily to the way teams are kind of throwing the kitchen sink at him in terms of holding him on, changing their delivery, changing the timing, changing the pattern of their throws over. Cash pointed out that, you know, Garrett Cole, you know, changed his delivery in that first game back when he pitched against the Rays in New York. And I think Corey Dickerson told me that they went back and had looked it up. Garrett Cole had not thrown to a base during his entire rehab, whatever that was, 6 starts or something, didn't make a pickoff throw at all, and then he picks Chandler off the second base in the first inning in that game. So teams are loaded and ready for him. They know what he's trying to do, and they found a way to shut him down. But Chandler said in that article today in the Tampa Bay Times and TampaBay.com that the challenge is now on him to play chess and find a way to get going again, and he's confident he's going to do it.
13: All right, we got about 15 seconds. What you got coming up in the Sunday edition of Tampa Bay Times?
12: Yeah, working on a couple things. I think we're going to probably look at the pitching a little bit more as to say why it's been down over this last week and a half or so. And I got a bunch of fun little items for Rays sales for you.
13: Nice. Okay, can't wait. All right, Mark, thank you. Enjoy the weekend, and hopefully the Rays get back in the win column here soon.
12: Yep, we will see how that plays out. 3 games here and then back against the Red Sox.
13: Yeah. All right, Mark, take care. Safe travels.
12: All right, buddy. See you. Bye.
13: You got it. Mark Topkin of the Tampa Bay Times. On the way next, I'll have you starting lineups of both clubs and my Rays lock of the game. 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
13: All right, tonight's starting lineup's presented by Reese Windows for the homestanding Miami Marlins. Liam Hicks is the DH. He'll lead off Otto Lopez. He's a good one, man, that shortstop. He will hit second. Cal Stowers, or Stowers, actually, is the first baseman. He's a big power guy in the lineup. Xavier Edwards off to a great start at second base. He'll hit cleanup. Javier Sanoa is at third base. Owen Casey is in right field. Jacob Marcy is in center field. He'll hit seventh. Casey sixth. Joe Mack will hit eighth. He's the catcher. And Asturi Ruiz is in left field, hitting ninth. So for the Marlins, again, it is Hicks, Lopez, and Stowers, Edwards, Sanoa, and Casey, Marcy, Mack, and Ruiz. For the Rays, Chandler Simpson will lead off. He's in left. Junior Caminero at third, hitting second. Jonathan Aranda at first base, hitting third. Yandy Diaz in the DH spot, hitting cleanup. Richie Palacios batting fifth and playing second base. Ryan Vallade is in right field, hitting sixth. Cedric Mullins is in center, hitting seventh. Nick Fortes is the catcher, hitting eighth. And Taylor Walls is in the lineup tonight, hitting ninth and playing shortstop. So for Kevin Cash's Rays, it's Simpson, Caminero, and Aranda, Diaz, Palacios, and Vallade, Mullins, Fortes, and Walls. 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Tonight's lock of the game is presented by Root Air and Water. We're going to go with the best pure hitter on the team, in my opinion, and Yandy Diaz for the Rays' lock of the game tonight. Diaz is just having another amazing season overall. He leads the American League in hitting with a .313 average in over the last seven games. He's hitting .320 with three homers and six RBI. I have my man Yandy picking up a couple of hits tonight and driving in a run. Yandy Diaz is my Rays lock of the game tonight down in Little Havana. Tonight's Rays lock of the game presented by Blue Bear Total Home Services, a certified Rood partner. 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All right, we're going to wrap up this edition of the Inside Pitch in just a moment. But first, you know Father's Day is right around the corner. 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All right, we'll wrap up this edition of the Inside Pitch with my keys to victory for the Rays tonight, right here on your radio home for Rays baseball. 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
13: All right, keys to the game are being brought to you by Moss Nissan. And my number one key for victory tonight for the Rays is, come on, starting pitcher Drew Rasmussen's got to have a bounce-back game. After he gave up 5 runs in his last start, that is very un-Drew Rasmussen-like. So first pitch strikes, very important. You heard Mark Topkin talking about that just a moment ago. And historically, Drew Rasmussen has been great against the Marlins. He's 3-0 over his career with a 2.30 ERA. So he needs to regain his pinpoint command tonight and get those first pitch strikes over and help stop the bleeding for the Rays here, who have dropped 3 in a row and 4 in a row on the road. So overall, they've dropped 3 in a row, but they've dropped 4 in a row on the road. So they're on the road tonight to begin a road trip here. First of 3 down in Miami. Number 2, the Rays need to string some hits together tonight and get some production with runners in scoring position. Saw a stat that says the Rays offense is amazing. When they get 8 or more hits, their record is 25-9. So let's do that tonight. Let's get at least 8. I'd like like 10 hits, 10, 11, 12 hits tonight to get out of this losing streak. And number 3, the Rays need to take an early lead. I'd like to see them put up a crooked number early and put the pressure on the stinky fish, with the fish going with 2 pitchers tonight. They've got an opener tonight and Ryan Gusto, who has a 9 ERA, and then they've got this kid, Tyler Phillips, another righty who's going to follow him to the mound. So I'd like to see the Rays get it done early and often against the Marlins tonight and get off to a good foot, get off to a good start on this road trip. Keys to the game were presented by Moss Nissan, where the goal is to never lose your business over price at Moss Nissan. You have been listening to the Inside Pitch. It's great to have you with us here on the Central Florida Behavioral Health Network and the Department of Children and Families. That's who sponsors Inside Pitch, and it has been a blast this evening. Tonight, the game starts at 7:10. Andy Freed will not be on the radio tonight because he is filling in. I just looked it up. He's filling in for Dwayne on the TV side tonight. So it's Neil and Chris Adams Wall with a call of this game. And Chris always does double duty here when he's doing play-by-play. And he does a nice job with the play-by-play as well. So it is Chris Adams Wall. Neil Solon's anchoring the radio broadcast tonight. Chris Adams Wall is also going to be helping Neil with the play-by-play on the radio side tonight. And it's all right here on your home for Rays baseball. We are looking forward to the Rays getting out of this losing streak, and they need to start this little road trip here that starts in Miami with a victory tonight. So we're counting on that happening. All right, the official Rays pregame show with Chris Adams Wall is coming up in just a moment. Guest on that show now, Andy Freed, even though he's doing TV, he still does his radio thing. So he'll be interviewing Kevin Cash as he normally does. So that's all coming up at 6:30. And then again, first pitch tonight at 7:10. All right, let's get these Rays out of their little funk. Get a big W down in Little Havana. All right, everyone, have a great weekend and go Rays. Cody Haynes producing tonight.
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1: 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Swing and a ground ball. Base hit up the middle. Richie Palacios gets the wave home. Throw to the plate by Kwan is cut off. And Ryan Vallade strikes again.
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2: One ball, two strikes. 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The pitch. Swing and a miss. He got him. And Kevin Kelly fans Stanton, and the Yankees leave him loaded.
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1: From Lone Depot Park here in Miami, Florida, this is the Rays Radio pregame show. And hello again, everyone. My name is Chris Adams-Wall, and I'm joined here in the booth by Santiago Rodriguez. And back in our network studios is Cody Haynes. The Rays are back on the road tonight, and they will rekindle their rivalry with their cross-state rivals, the Miami Marlins, tonight in what is game one of a three-game series here in Little Havana. Drew Rasmussen will be on the mound tonight for Tampa Bay. He's 4-2 with a 3.36 ERA, and the righty will go up against another right-hander in Ryan Gusto, who is 0-0 with an ERA of 9 flat. Gusto, we're not quite sure how many innings he'll throw, but probably two or three, maybe more, but then we do expect Tyler Phillips to come in for Miami. He's also a righty, and we'll see if the Rays can't get back on track after a really tough stretch. They have lost 8 of their last 10 games, including a 3-game sweep at home to the last place Detroit Tigers, a team that got a lot of key pieces back and may just get Tarek Skubal back soon. The Rays, though, they did not see Tarek Skubal, but they did get beat up pretty good there at home. The first game was close, of course, but the Rays were just unable to do much of anything against the Tigers, who really swung the bat well. Dylan Dingler came away with 9 RBIs in that 3-game series sweep, including a 7-2 win for Detroit in the finale on Wednesday. But the Rays did have an off day yesterday. They had it here in Miami, and so hopefully they can reset and get this thing going again. They still come in with a record of 36-23, and that remains the top record in the American League and the fourth best record in all of Major League Baseball behind the Braves, Dodgers, and Brewers. But I do want to bring on my broadcast partner for today, Neil Solons. And Neil, look, the Marlins, they're struggling a bit, 29-34. They are coming off of a sweep against the Washington Nationals. But you feel like after an off day, the Rays might have had that chance to reset, and it's a good opportunity to get this thing back on the right track.
3: You hope so. These two teams, and I think Drew Rasmussen, who starts tonight, said it, are mirror images of each other. So I think it's a tough team to play. The Marlins are good in this building. They have a winning record at home, and they're coming off a 3-game sweep on the road of the Nationals, who've been one of the surprises in the National League. So they're going to pose some problems. I think they did in St. Petersburg. The Rays took two out of three there. I think they're going to have to work for it, but I think they're certainly capable of bouncing back and getting things moving back in the right direction.
4: We know that Rasmussen is coming off of a really rocky start against the Angels. What do you think he needs to do to get back to his self?
3: Well, I think a lot of it was one tough inning, the first inning. I thought after that he was pretty good. And I think in any of the starts where Drew has had difficulty, it's been two things. The unexpected walk, and there were two in that inning, and the home run ball, which also came after that with a grand slam by Wade Mechler. And we know that Drew is about as competitive and as good at bouncing back as anyone. What was it, 48 starts without allowing more than four runs before the last one? So I think if there's a guy that you would think would be able to bounce back for the Rays, it would be Drew Rasmussen tonight.
4: It is, but thanks so much for joining us on the Rays Radio pregame show, Neil. We'll talk to you in a little bit. Today's show is brought to you by Steel, though, powering the future with professional-grade battery tools built for real-world work. And we will go to our first break here on the Rays Radio pregame show. But when we come back, we'll have Andy Fried's daily conversation with Rays manager Kevin Cash. And then I'll sit down with Mark Topkin of the Tampa Bay Times as we get you ready for game one of three between the Rays and the Marlins. That's all coming up right after this on the Rays Baseball Network.
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4: And welcome back to the Rays Radio pregame show, everybody. Chris Adams Wall coming to you live here in Miami, where the Rays are getting ready for game one of their three-game series against the Marlins, a team just 29-34, but also a squad that is coming off of a three-game sweep in our nation's capital over the Nationals. The Marlins were also off yesterday, like the Rays, who are 36-23 coming into this one, and that is still the best record in the American League. Drew Rasmussen will start tonight for Tampa Bay against the righty Ryan Gusto, who will open for the Marlins ahead of another right-hander named Tyler Phillips. We'll tell you a lot more about it as we go, but now to really shed some light on it and to take a look back at Wednesday's tough loss against the Detroit Tigers that finished off a three-game sweep of the Rays, let's send it down to Andy Fried, who is standing by with Rays manager Kevin Cash.
26: All right, thank you very much, Chris. Good to have you here, and good to have everyone with us here in Miami, here with the manager, Kevin Cash, as we get set for game one.

0: make adjustments. But you and I talked about before the series started, the Tigers were nowhere near a team reflective of what their record was. And unfortunately, we caught the brunt of that. They, wrong time, they'd come in losing 4 or 5 in a row, whatever it was, and then everything went in the right direction for them. Even that final game, Melton, who started, he was kind of on the ropes a little bit in the first two innings and felt like, hey, we were going to be able to get some more runs off him, but he settled in, locked it down, and we didn't have any answer for him after the second inning.
1: After he did lock it down, he allowed the walk to Aranda, raised it out a bunch of base runners, and kept catching the Tigers. He got Yanni to hit and do a double play. No more base runners the rest of the game. What did Melton do to be so slippery out there?
0: I mean, he got in the zone real quick. He had a good fastball. The fastball ranged from 94 up to 97, 98 miles an hour. Was able to throw some changeups or splits, whatever you want to call them, and those breaking balls. And I mean, I remember Yandy smoking that ball right to Glaber for the double play. That was a chance. Like, that gets by him. All right, well, now we're first and third. Maybe we got something going, but it didn't work in our favor. And it just gave Melton, a young pitcher that has done a lot of good things for the Tigers in his last three starts. We saw why he's been successful.
1: You know, there was a couple plays, too, that sometimes you go through these weird series in baseball. It seems like every bounce goes the other team's way. And look, I'm sure the Rays have had it, too, when they've had bounces go their way. But twice, I thought Chandler Simpson had great approaches going to the opposite field. Third baseman in, makes the catch each time. A ground ball that hit the pitcher goes right to where it's supposed to go. You just throw your hands up in the air as a manager at that point. And how do you deal with those moments?
0: Yeah, I mean, look, they're tough to deal with because it felt like we had, 10 of them come over a three-game series against the Tigers. The Chandler at bats, he's doing everything that he wants to do. It's letting the ball travel a little bit and smacking it the other way. Third baseman is played right in the perfect spot to where he can react on those. And he's still, while he's playing in, covering for the bunt, Chandler hits it right at him. That's probably not the best answer. We got to find ways to create a little bit of our own to score some runs, but for whatever reason, we just did not in that series.
1: Martinez goes 4. Englert, though, takes you the rest of the way, which, of course, refreshes the bullpen. But I'm curious your thoughts on Mason, too. Some of those slow curveballs in there, and we can see he is fully stretched out.
0: Yeah, he did a nice job for us. He really did a nice job of finding a way to finish that game and allowing our bullpen that had been pretty heavily taxed just to rest. So now we have 2 days off because of his efforts. And I thought Mason, like you said, he did well. He mixed. He changed speeds. He had the changeup going. That big 12-6 curveball kept some guys off balance. And it was a 6-2 ball game for a while. It felt like a 10-2 ball game just the way Melton was going about it on the other side. But Mason Englert did his part in keeping it close. And, a couple batters get on, maybe a home run, and we're right back in it. It just didn't happen.
1: One thing about baseball, just to touch on the series, when you go through a losing streak, Rays have played just incredible baseball. The 22-4 stretch. You're still in first place, by the way. You've banked so many wins that you can withstand that. I've heard a phrase before in baseball. Of course, you got to know how to win, but you got to know how to lose sometimes and not let things snowball on you. I get the feeling with this group that nothing's really snowballing, and fans might be frustrated, but at this time it's just the ebbs and flows.
0: That's how I feel. And look, the dynamic in the clubhouse before and after games, it's been very, very consistent. And that's a credit to the guys. And you're right. We have had a lot of things go our way this season. And I think you can look at that last series where not much went our way. And now it's our job to kind of respond. We got a big series here in Miami, a team that played us. We played a lot of tight games against them. We're matched up a little similarly at times. They have a lineup that puts the ball in play, a lot of contact. So I'm excited to see our guys go out there and perform this weekend.
1: Everyone is. After the off day, let's see what happens with Rays and Marlins. We'll break and come back and talk a little more about them and the Rays with Kevin Cash after this on the Rays Radio Network.
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1: Back here to Miami.

0: Miami. It's the Rays and the Marlins, game one of round two of the Citrus Series. The Rays did take two of three against the Marlins, and Drew Rasmussen pitched well then, Kevin, and he'll, you need that today once again. Seems like most of the guys, maybe with the exception of Shea McClanahan, have had a little bump now, and it's how they bounce back from.
1: Yeah, and expect that Rass will do that. I know his last start got down 4-0 real quick after the grand slam in the first inning, but know that Rass will make the adjustments needed and go out and give us a good start today. Get the fastball going, the cutter going. He's got a bunch of lefties in there, and not get too stubborn with trying to find the strikeout. This team has proven they don't strike out a ton. Let's do everything we can to induce early soft contact.
0: I don't think the Marlins lineup gets enough credit for just how tough they are. Hicks drives in a ton of runs. Lopez been leading the league in hitting. Edwards has been good. Stowers has been good. And a lot of tough hitters in that lineup.
1: They are tough hitters with good approaches, know the strike zone very well, and they got a lot of team speed. They're very aggressive on the bases. They look to steal. And one thing that we can recall from Rass's start against them, I think they stole 4 or 5 bases in that one game. So we got to do a good job of either keeping them off base, or once they get on base, let's do something different, holding the ball and see if we can get 40 to throw somebody out.
0: Yeah, I have a sense on how the Marlins are going to work their pitching. I know Ryan Gusto starts today, but Tyler Phillips is his day and he might go. Just going to kind of see what they do.
1: Yeah, I think you got to be a little reactive. Nobody knows, and given tomorrow is kind of set up to be a bullpen day, they've had some starters go down. So they're adjusting a little bit on the fly, but give them credit. They've made it work. I'd like to see us make our own adjustments coming out of the Detroit series and see if we can score some early runs.
0: All right, Kevin. Thank you.
1: Thank you.
0: Rays manager Kevin Cash back upstairs now to Chris.
2: All right. Thank you very much, Andy. And to the Rays skipper, Kevin Cash, who talked about the Marlins' speed. They lead all of Major League Baseball in steals with 71, and they will probably be looking to run against Drew Rasmussen and Nick Fortes just like they did back on May 17th. They stole 5 bases in 6 attempts back at Tropicana Field, and nobody has surrendered more steals of any catcher this year than Nick Fortes, 44 of 52 attempts. So hopefully Fortes can start to remedy that here tonight. We know the fish like to run. So do the Rays, though, so we'll see if they can counterbalance that as we go to another break here on the show. When we come back, we'll have my conversation with Mark Topkin of the Tampa Bay Times as we get you ready for the Rays and the Marlins here in Miami. That's coming up right after this on the Rays Baseball Network.
3: 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Swing a line drive down the left field line towards the corner. It's good!
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2: Okay, we continue on the Rays Radio Pregame Show. Chris Adams-Wall joined now by Mark Topkin of the Tampa Bay Times, who made it safely across Alligator Alley. It's great to see you, Topper. And this is the final installment of the Citrus Series, unless both of these teams meet in the World Series.
9: And maybe then we'd actually think of it as the Citrus Series, because we've talked about this before. It just doesn't have the buzz that I think, you know, MLB would like it to have, having two teams in Florida. And maybe it would take both being in the playoffs. Certainly Lightning Panthers, they both got the playoffs. They beat the crap out of each other, right? So if Dolphins Bucks ever played in the playoffs, that would probably be pretty cool. It'll have to be the Super Bowl. That'd probably be pretty cool. But yeah, I don't know. It just doesn't feel like that here. But I know a lot of Rays fans were talking about coming down because of the weekend situation here. So maybe we'll see a bunch of Rays fans, and you guys will have to go down and break up a fight in the stands or something. Who knows?
2: And right now, the Rays are going through a tough stretch. They've lost 8 of their last 10 ball games. The Marlins were kind of going through a similar stretch, but they're coming off of a sweep of the Nationals in Washington. The Rays have 2 wins over their last 10 games, as I mentioned, and they're both against the Angels.
9: Yeah, it's been a rough stretch, and you know, Kevin Cash was talking a little while ago about, you know, getting some runs early would help. I mean, we could go back and probably break that down a little better, but just kind of anecdotally, I would say probably in 5, maybe 6 of those 8 losses, they were behind early, whether right away by a 1 or 2 or by a bunch by the 3rd or 4th inning and trying to dig their way out of it, and obviously didn't work. And, you know, that was the one game where they were down in the huge and came all the way back and lost by 1 run. So I think that would help. I mean, it's easy to put it on the pitching staff right now, and certainly some of that is warranted. But I think you could also make the case that not having better offense early in games has hurt them, too.
2: And speaking of that offense, the lineup will look slightly different today because Taylor Walls is back in it, and we haven't seen him since Monday.
9: That'll make the defense better, too, right? He got taken out of Monday's game. Cash said it was for precautionary reasons, but then talking to Walls, he did kind of acknowledge that the hamstring had kind of come back a little bit and bothered him a little bit. Wasn't feeling as good, he said, as it had been on Sunday. So he got a fair amount of rest. Think about it. He got Tuesday, Wednesday, Thursday, and then most of today off. So 3.5 days is, you know, pretty good for not having to go on the IL. So I think they're banking on him feeling good now. And it'll be curious to see now. Does he play a bunch in a row? You guys play 3 here, and then you play 3 against the Red Sox, and you have a day off for the cross-country flight, and then you play 6 in a row. So, you know, does he play, you know, 10 of those 12? Does he play 8 of those 12? Does he play all 12 like he'd been doing? So that'll be curious to kind of watch how they manage him. But I do think that having him back just makes this team better. And I know this sounds weird to say because of his overall offensive numbers, but he's been a key part of this offense. I mean, the ground balls, putting ball in play, the ground balls to move up runners, some of the bunts he's dropped, some of the quality at bats, even though the batting average might not be there, his numbers have shown pretty well and that he's helped this team.
2: So he will hit at the bottom of the lineup. At the top of the order, though, is a guy you wrote about in a recent column came out today. It was Chandler Simpson. And do I have this right? He hasn't stolen a base since May 11th?
9: Yeah, since the day he came out of the game in Toronto, if you remember that. And then he was off the next day and caught 4 times or so since then. But, talking to Kevin Cash, talking to Corey Dickerson, it sounds like the big issue here is that teams are just doing everything. They're throwing the kitchen sink at him to try to keep him from stealing. The way they're holding him off, they're changing the pattern of their throws, limiting his leads, all those kind of things. So I think that's been a big part of it. He says he's healthy. Cash says he's healthy. We've seen him run on the bases. He seemed fine. Obviously, he got hit in the lip, a couple days ago. But absent that, it seems like it's just a matter of teams trying a way to shut him down.
2: Yeah, he's been struggling a little bit at the plate, too. So we'll see if he can get back on track here today against the Marlins. Finally on the mound today for Tampa Bay is going to be Drew Rasmussen, who did something that he hadn't done in 3 years his last time out, and that's give up, 5 runs in a game?
9: Yeah, and, you know, each starter feels like maybe not quite to the same degree of shame, but each starter's kind of had a rough outing or two in this stretch, and that's been part of the problem, putting the early runs on the board for the team. But Drew said his problem is made it sound really simple. It's not throwing strike one enough, and the fact that he hasn't thrown strike one enough has put him behind and then created kind of a snowball effect on some of the factors he's had.
2: Yep. Well, we'll see how it goes today in game 1 of 3. Rays and Marlins, Mark Topkin of the Tampa Bay Times. We appreciate the time, as always, as we go to another break here on the Rays Radio pregame show. But we will be back right after it. Stay with us on the Rays Baseball Network.
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2: And welcome back to our final segment here on the Rays Radio Pregame Show, everybody. At 7:10, the Rays and Marlins will square off in Game 1 of this three-game set here at Lone Depot Park in Miami. It will be the righty Drew Rasmussen, who is 4-2 with a 3.36 ERA against the right-hander Ryan Gusto of the Fish. Gusto 0-0 with an ERA of 9. And this will be the first time that Gusto has served as an opener at the big league level. He threw two innings out of the bullpen on Tuesday, allowing all three runs in a Marlins 7-3 victory up in Washington. Remember, the Marlins swept the Nationals before an off day on Thursday in that three-game series. Then Tyler Phillips is expected to come on. Phillips has been unreal at home this season. He's allowed just one unearned run in 23 innings. He is the only pitcher this year to throw 20 innings at home without allowing an earned run. So hopefully the Rays will be able to break that streak tonight. They do have Jonathan Aranda back in the lineup, as well as Yandy Diaz, who is riding an 18-game on-base streak. He's hitting .333 over his last 18 games with six homers and 16 RBI. Spencer Steer and Shohei Ohtani are the only two players in the big leagues with longer active on base streaks. And the Rays do come into today with a record of 36-23. And yes, they are still in first place in the American League East, despite losing eight of their last 10. They have a half game edge over the Yankees, who are going to be without Aaron Judge for a little bit. We'll talk about that on the broadcast. The Rays have played three fewer games than the Yankees as well. But we will see how it goes tonight between the Rays and the Marlins as we get the Citrus Series renewed. Neil and I will have the call for you. Enjoy the game, everybody.
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23: Killian comes plate word and a swing and a little looper. Back in second. It's going to drop base hit. Simpson rounding third. He's going to come home. There will be no throw. Jonathan Aranda does it again. His second walk-off this year. And the Rays with a clean sweep of the Giants. They come back to take it 2-1 and 10.
22: 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That's the confidence of Canes. Tropicana, the juice that starts it all.
6: As the 0-2 is cut on and missed for strike three. And a five-pitch fourth for Drew Rasmussen, who picks up strikeout number three.
22: Crown Automotive, the better way to buy for over 50 years.
13: Caminero sends one way up into the air in a deep center field. Martin turns and admires, and over the batter's eye. Home run, Caminero. What a shot. It's 1-0 Rays.
22: To bring you the play-by-play of today's game, here are the voices of the Rays, Andy Freed and Neil Solons.
24: Hi, everybody, from Miami. It's Rays baseball on a Friday night as the Rays getting set to open a three-game series on this Friday with the Miami Marlins. Andy Freed is on the television side as Chris Adams-Wall joins me for tonight's broadcast. And Chris, the Rays come into tonight having dropped three in a row and eight of their last 10 as they get set to take on a Marlins team that they did win two of three against in St. Petersburg, but they really had to battle for all those wins.
2: Yeah, they did, Neil, and it's great to be with you once again. Hopefully this will go a little bit better than our time in Cleveland when we both got very ill afterwards. I think we're going to be fine, though. The Rays, though, look, they're going through a rough patch. We knew that this was going to happen. As far as the Marlins go, Mark Topkin talked about this in an article that I read earlier today. They're like mirror images of each other. It's a lot of contact. It's a lot of not swinging, not chasing pitches. So if you're going to throw strikes, chances are the ball will be put in play. Both teams play pretty good defense. And look, the Rays did win that first series against the Marlins, 2-1, and hopefully they can snap a losing streak here tonight.
24: Drew Rasmussen pitched in one of those wins mm-hmm. for the Rays, and he was the one who said, this is like facing our own guys because of the way they approach things. So what do you look for from Drew tonight as he looks to bounce back from a rare tough start?
2: Well, I think he's got to get ahead in the counts. He talked at length about that after his most recent start, which did not go very well against the Los Angeles Angels at the weekend. But if we know Drew Rasmussen, he's probably going to bounce back no problem. And historically, he's pitched really well against the Marlins. In fact, since 2022, when he was a starter there, he has not lost to the Marlins. He's 3-0 with a 2.54 ERA. So I fully expect Drew Rasmussen to look a little bit more like himself today.
24: Ryan Gusso goes for the Miami Marlins. Rays did see him last year with the Houston Astros. We'll get into that as we go. Before we continue, let's pause for station identification on the Rays Baseball Network.
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24: Again, alongside Chris Adams-Wall, I'm Neil Solons. Austin Platt with us in the booth. He's helping out. Senio Rodriguez, our broadcast engineer, and back in our network studios, it's Cody Ains. Coming up, Chris will have the starting lineups, and then I'll join you for first pitch in just a moment on the Rays Baseball Network.
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2: And welcome back to Lone Depot Park here in Miami, Florida, where the Rays and Marlins are almost ready to rumble here in game one of this three-game series. Yes, the Citrus Series is back upon us. And now for tonight's starting lineups. They're presented by Republic Bank. Time to thrive. And we begin with Kevin Cash's Tampa Bay Rays, who are 36-23, still the best record in the American League. And leading off for them tonight and playing left field will be Chandler Simpson. Batting second and playing third is Junior Caminero. Jonathan Aranda hits third and plays first base. Yandy Diaz is your designated hitter tonight. He will hit fourth. Batting fifth and playing second base is Richie Palacios. Ryan Vallade is in right field this evening. He will hit sixth. In the seven hole is the center fielder, Cedric Mullins. Nick Fortes is your catcher. He will hit eighth. And batting ninth is the shortstop, Taylor Walls. So once again for the Rays, their lineup looks like this. Simpson, Caminero, Aranda, Diaz, Palacios, Vallade, Mullins, Fortes, and Walls, who is back in the lineup for the first time since Monday after dealing with some hamstring tightness. And on the other side for Clayton McCullough's Miami Marlins, they're 29-34 at the moment, but they are currently on a three-game winning streak, unlike the Rays, who are on a three-game losing streak. For the Fish, it'll be Liam Hicks, the designated hitter. He will lead off today for Miami. Batting second is the major league leader in hits. That's the shortstop, Otto Lopez, who also leads Major League Baseball with a .336 batting average. Batting third and playing first is Kyle Stowers. Batting fourth is the second baseman, Xavier Edwards. Javier Sanoa is at third base. He will hit fifth. Batting sixth in right field is Owen Casey. Hitting seventh is the center fielder, Jacob Marcy. Joe Mack catches and hits in the eighth spot. And Estery Ruiz is in left field hitting ninth for the Marlins. Once again, their lineup goes like this. Hicks, Lopez, Stowers, Edwards, Sanoa, Casey, Marcy, Mack, Ruiz. And the Marlins just played their pump-up video, so out they come out of the third base dugout here at Lone Depot Park. And I believe they are wearing the City Connect uniforms tonight. Black jerseys with the pink trim, white pants, and the black caps with the pink brim. Has a fish on the front of those hats with the big 305 area code to represent Miami. The Rays will be in the Columbia blue jerseys tonight with the white and navy blue trim, gray pants, and the navy blue caps. And why don't we meet the umpires for tonight's game. 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Behind home plate tonight will be Jacob Metz. Down at third base, we have Carlos Torres. Bruce Dreckman is at second. And the first base umpire is also the crew chief, and that is Mark Wegner. And today's pitching preview is presented by Kane's Furniture. Quality, selection, value, that's the confidence of Canes, and it is the 27-year-old righty and former Houston Astro Ryan Gusto. He's out of Santa Rosa, California, up there in wine country, and he will serve as the opener ahead of the bulk man today, Tyler Phillips. And we are almost ready to go here at Lone Depot Park in Miami. Game one of this three-game series as the Rays try to snap a three-game losing skid and get their 37th win of the season. We know they're 2-1 against the Marlins so far here in 2026, but they've had a ton of success against the Fish in recent years. They've won 29 of their last 37 games against the Marlins. But with Chandler Simpson coming to the plate, coming to the mic is my broadcast partner today. You know him well. It's Neil Solons.
4: Thanks very much, Chris. We'll see if the Rays can do what the Tigers did. They kind of punched the Rays right in the mouth at the start by scoring the first inning of every game. So can the Rays maybe set the tone as Sanoha in at third for Chandler Simpson? Ryan Gusto kicks in the first pitch. Chandler takes fastball strike, and we are officially underway. Right on time tonight at 7:10. 0-1 the count on Chandler Simpson, who's been quiet lately offensively, as he swings and rolls one foul behind first, facing Ryan Gusto, and it's nothing and two. With the two strike count, Sanoha can back up off third, and the infield to pull against Chandler. He's very good at putting it in play. 0-2 out of the full windup. Check swing, it's low, and it's a ball and two strikes. You know, Mark Topkin had talked about how Chandler hasn't had a stolen base lately. The Rays as a team have not been stealing bases lately. Just one in the last 2 weeks as a group. 1-2. Up and away, it's 2-2. So they haven't been causing havoc on the base paths. They haven't been bunting a lot for hits and putting the pressure on the opposition. 2-2 on the leadoff man to start the game. Gusto winds and offers. Swinging a ground ball past the mound towards second. In front of it, Edwards. He sets, flips in time. Gets Simpson and the first batter retired. Let's set the defense for the Marlins tonight.
2: All right. Over at third base, we have Javier Sanoa. Otto Lopez is the shortstop. Xavier Edwards, as you know, is at second. And at first is Kyle Stowers. Then left to right, Estery Ruiz. Jacob Marcy in center. Owen Casey in right. And Joe Mack is catching Ryan Gusto.
4: Gusto, maybe from California, but his college ball was played in the state of Florida at a couple of junior colleges as he winds and offers to Junior Caminero and a first pitch strike. Fastball and it's nothing one to Junior. He followed his head coach from one junior college to the next. And he's been pitching primarily in AAA Jacksonville this year, the pitch. Swung on and driven on a line toward right. Over and back is Casey. It's over his head. One hops the wall. Junior Caminero digging towards second, and he's got a double. It's the first hit of the game for the Rays.
2: And every hit is a win with Suncoast. For each Rays hit, Suncoast donates $79 in honor of their 79 Florida branches, with up to $10,000 going towards two local nonprofits each month. And I'll tell you what, Neil, that was that special sound again.
4: Oh, was it ever? And now maybe the Rays have a chance to get on the board first, as they've got their two big RBI guys, Jonathan Aranda and Yandy Diaz. Well, Junior Caminero likes hitting in this ballpark. Remember, he played here with the WBC team for Team Dominican Republic, is the pitch. It's in there for a strike, nothing in one. Jonathan's trying to get out of a mini slump. He could have been the player of the month in the American League for May. But in the series against the Tigers, he went hitless to begin June. Still leads the Rays in RBIs, the pitch. Up and away from Gusto, it's 1-1. And he's still in the top four in the American League in runs batted in and top 10 in the majors. Certainly one of the guys who could make the All-Star team. The voting has just begun. So what are you doing? Make sure to vote for Jonathan and Junior and Yandy, is the pitch. Taken a little bit too tall, and it's two balls and one strike on the left-hand hitting first baseman for the Rays, Jonathan Aranda.
2: Just give me a second, Neil. Can I do it during the break?
4: You can do it whenever you'd like, Chris. Vote as many times as you want. Two balls and a strike on Aranda, crowding the plate, the pitch. Taken up and away, and it's three balls and a strike now. We're not quite sure how long Ryan Gusto will go in this game. The Marlins' pitching plans are should we say, a little bit unique right now because of several injuries in their rotation. Their group looks much different than it did a few weeks ago. 3-1. Taken all the way, it's inside ball four and a double and a walk with one out in the Rays' first, and up comes Yandy Diaz.
2: Yeah, normally if a player gets a little dinged up, they're day-to-day, but I think it's fair to say that about the Marlins' rotation also.
4: Oh, very much so. I mean, they've lost Eury Pérez to injury. He's going to be gone at least 8 weeks with a leg injury. Robbie Snelling has got Tommy John, so he's going to be out for the rest of the year. And Jansen Junk had a shin issue. The pitch. Yandy Diaz grounds one over the mound towards second. Backhanded by Edwards to second, one on to first. Not in time. We'll see if the Marlins want to review. Without a replay, I thought that Yandy was out by a half step as a stretch made over at first by Kyle Stowers. For now, it goes 4-6, and there are runners at the corners with two out.
2: Looks like he's safe.
4: They're not going to review. That's great hustle by Yandy, and a terrific pitch by Edwards after he fielded on the backhand to Otto Lopez, who made a strong throw, but the throw was a little low, and Stowers had to dig it out, so now the Rays get a second chance with that double play not completed. First and third, two out for Richie Palacios. Richie, also a quiet series against Detroit. All the Rays were pretty quiet. It's the first pitch fastball is inside for a ball 1-0. Tampa Bay basically was trailing from inning one in each game and never had a lead. Can they get a lead here in Miami to start? Gusto ready, the pitch. Swinging a ball, slap foul to the left. It's 1-1. And during this tough 10-game stretch, the Rays have been lacking that hit early in a game with a runner in scoring position. It seems when they do get a run, it's maybe one. They haven't had that big hit to the gap to kind of loosen everything up. See if Richie can get it here. He had a good series against Miami the first time. 1-1. Up and away, fastball high, and now an ABS challenge by the Marlins. Joe Mack's been good at that. We'll see how this one goes.
5: Challenging to call a ball.
4: And the verdict is...
7: okay.
4: In the Marlins' favor.
5: Two strikes. Miami has two challenges remaining.
4: So instead of a 2-1 count, it's 1-2 now on Palacios after that fastball got the upper outside edge with first and third and two outs. So this becomes a tougher situation for Richie as the Rays look to take the early lead and deliver that first punch to Miami. Gusto glove in his front leg, angles in for the sign, and the pitch righty to lefty on its way. Up and away, it's 2-2. Joe Mack is an excellent receiving catcher. And the Marlins have a very good group up the middle defensively, with Mack the center of that. Outfield straightaway on Palacios, just one home run this year. 2-2 with first and third and two out. Gusto delivers. Swing and a line drive and a right, sinking quickly, but a slide, and the ball goes off the glove of Casey, the right fielder, deflects behind him and goes toward the warning track. One runner is in as Caminero scores. Here comes Yandy behind them. The throw to third, not in time. Richie Palacios drives home two with two out, and the Rays indeed strike first and take a 2-0 lead in the very first inning.
2: And maybe they got a little lucky right there, Neil. That's a tough play for the right fielder, Owen Casey, but it looks like he did get the glove to it on that slide, but definitely took a wicked deflection. And that is a huge start for the Rays, who have a much better record when they strike first. 25-7, in fact, when they score the game's first runs.
4: Well, that's a start, and hopefully it's the start of a lot of good things tonight for Tampa Bay. Here's Ryan Vallade, righty on righty. And a swing and a bouncer foul toward the screen, nothing in one. You know, I mentioned the Marlins' issues and the three starters they've lost to injury, Junk and Perez and Robbie Snelling. They basically now have two set starters. Sandy Alcantara, who goes game three, is the pitch. Swung on and lined through the hole, a base hit in right field for Ryan Vallade. That scores Palacios from third, and the Rays take a 3-0 lead in the very first inning here in Miami. good piece of hitting by Valade as he comes up with the RBI with two out.
2: Yeah, another two-out run there for the Rays, Neil. And now you're up 3-0 here in the top of the first. Let's see if they can keep it going with Cedric Mullins.
4: Cedric homered the last game the Rays played against Detroit. It's amazing what a day off can do for a group, especially when you're going through a little bit of a rough patch. Is the pitch coming from Gusto? Outside, throw to first, not in time. Diving back safely is Ryan Valade, with Kyle Stowers, the first baseman, holding him aboard. The Marlins basically now are Max Meyer and Sandy Alcantara. Those are the two set starters. Everything else is in flux. In fact, they're running a bullpen game tomorrow for sure. The pitch. Swing and a line drive on a hop towards second, handled by Edwards. He sets, throws, and gets Mullins. And the Rays are finally retired in the first, but they get three runs on as many hits and leave a man. Through one half, it's the Rays 3. Marlins coming up on the Rays Baseball Network.
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2: 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We go to the bottom of the first here in Miami. Rays already up 3-0 on the Fish, and Drew Rasmussen is on the bump.
4: And we'll face Liam Hicks, who's the top RBI guy for the Marlins, a left-hand batter, a catcher by trade. He DHs mostly. And the first pitch to him is a strike, nothing in one. Drew faced this Marlins team in St. Petersburg, really had to battle, gave up a couple of runs in 5-plus innings. And as we mentioned earlier, Drew's coming off a rare, difficult start. He gave up 4 runs in the first against the Angels this last time out. Gave up 5 total in 4 innings. 0-1. Fisted on the ground toward short, handled on a hop by Taylor Walls. He sets his feet, throws to first. Nice play by Walls, as usual. And there's one out here in the opening inning for Miami. And let's set the defense for the Rays.
2: Boy, he makes those look so easy. You know Taylor Walls is at short. Junior Caminero's at third. At second, Richie Palacios. At first, Jonathan Aranda. Then left to right, Chandler Simpson, Cedric Mullins, Ryan Valade, and Nick Fortes back in Miami catching Drew Rasmussen.
4: First time he's doing so against his former team that he's playing in Miami is Rasmussen to Otto Lopez. Fastball inside corner at the knees to strike, nothing at one. Drew giving up 5 runs his last time out actually was like earth-shattering news because it had been nearly 50 starts since the last time he did that. 0-1 coming. That's a slider for a strike, and it's quickly nothing and two as Lopez, the National League's leading hitter, uses his timeout with a count 2 strikes. His top portion of the lineup is about as good as any in terms of hitting for average and moving the baseball. Hicks and Lopez and Xavier Edwards now hitting cleanup with Kyle Stowers between Lopez and Edwards. 0-2. Swing and a miss. He got him on 3 pitches with a great cutter. And down goes Lopez. And boy, Drew Rasmussen getting a guy who doesn't strike out that often Two gone in the first.
2: Well, this is exactly what Drew wanted to do, Neil. Just keep getting ahead of these batters. And not only did he get strike one against Otto Lopez there, it only took him two more pitches to punch him out.
4: Well, you're looking for Drew to bounce back, and who better to have on the mound when you're looking for a bounce back than Drew? Pitch to Kyle Stowers. Fisted in the air, shallow left. Easy play, Chandler Simpson. He's under it, makes the catch. And on six pitches, Drew Rasmussen with a good start in his bounce back effort. A 1-2-3 first. Through one, Rays three, Marlins nothing in Miami on the Rays Baseball Network.
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2: Talk and they will hear you. 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We go to the second in Miami. It's 3-0 Rays.
4: And it's Nick Fortes, Taylor Walls in the top of the order for Tampa Bay after three runs in the first. The pitch swung on and hit a mile high towards second. Xavier Edwards with a call and a step onto the turf makes the catch. And Nick Fortes' return to Miami against his former team lasts a total of just one pitch, and there's one out. Now it's Taylor Walls' turn, and Taylor ostensibly has had almost four full days off because he was pulled before his first at-bat in the first game against the Tigers and then didn't start the next 2 days, and it was an off day yesterday. So it's nice to see Walls back. He's had a hamstring tightness as he takes up and away from Ryan Gusto 1-0. 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And it's a called strike, 1-1. I'm guessing that Taylor was pretty busy, though, with his wife, Hallie, and their three kids in tow for this trip. It is the family trip. 1-1 out of the full line from Gusto. Swung on and fouled straight back, 1-2. Since my family's not here and Chris's family is not here, we decided to find a way to cram Austin Platt into our suitcase, and fortunately he fit, and he stowed away, and here he is helping us out these three games in Miami.
2: We needed a pretty big suitcase, though, to be fair.
4: Well, he's very flexible, so I'm glad he could roll up into a ball and make it easier on us. 1-2. The pitch is fouled straight back by Walls, and he's still down 1-2 as the Rays shortstop.
2: It's just good to have Taylor Walls back, though, not only defensively, but I do think he makes this lineup a bit more dynamic.
4: He gives you a presence. And I think he's a settling factor, too, for the entire group on the infield and maybe even the pitching staff as well. Next one. Up and away. A ball, and it's 2-2. He gives you an element of speed, too. And I don't know if he's going to try and run with Joe Mack catching. And Taylor probably should be smart in terms of when to run with the hamstring issue, the pitch. Swing and a miss. He's down on strikes. Doesn't worry. Have to worry about running there. There's two gone here in the Rays' second inning, up 3-0 over the Marlins.
2: Well, it might take him an at-bat or two to get back into it. Like you said, Neil, he's missed pretty much the entire week. He was pulled early from Monday's game, and now here he is hitting ninth on Friday. Now we'll see if Chandler Simpson can snap out of his funk.
4: Chandler's been in a tough stretch. As he squares to bunt and takes high for a ball, pulling the bat back, it's 1-0. Rays could really use Chandler getting hot again in that leadoff spot and be able to kind of set the tone at the top. Here's the windup, the 1-0 with two out from Ryan Gusta. Taken for a called strike, top of the zone, and it's 1-1. You know, he was on base with the Rays are looking for about 35% of the time in the month of April, and it has come way down since the 1st of May. 1-1. Swing and a ball, slap foul behind third, past Brady Williams down the coaching lines. And it's 1-2. Brady at third, Corey Dickerson coaching first for the Rays, as is the norm. 3-0 Tampa Bay on a three-run first, all with two out. And now Chandler will try and start something with two out in the second and nobody on. Sanoha backs up off third. In fact, he's almost playing a straightaway shortstop. Gusto kicks and now pitches. Swing at a ground ball, pulled toward first. Stowers has it. He stumbles, now goes to the bag and touches up and still gets Simpson. And the Rays down quietly and quickly, 1-2-3 in the second. So Eagle bottom two in Miami. Rays 3, Marlins nothing on the Rays Baseball Network.
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2: Craving the best pizza in Tampa Bay? Colony Grill, the official pizza of the Tampa Bay Rays, has been serving its famous thin crust pizza since 1935. Whether you're celebrating a win or just enjoying a meal with family and friends, Colony Grill's famous thin crust pizza knocks it out of the park. We go to the bottom of the second. It's 3-0 Tampa Bay.
4: Drew Rasmussen faces the middle part of the order after a very quick, efficient first. Xavier Edwards takes a called strike. Switch hitter batting left, and it's nothing and one on the second baseman, who for a time was property of the Rays. And boy, has he established himself with Miami. Line-to-line hitter, he waits 0-1. Drive on a line toward right, over and back is Valade. Coming underneath it, makes the catch middle of the warning track. Nice jump by Valade, and there's another quick out for Drew Rasmussen starting off this second inning.
2: And it's time to send your Tampa Bay Rays to the 2026 MLB All-Star Game in Philadelphia. 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
4: Javier Sanoha, batting right-handed, third baseman weighing in. And taking low from Drew Rasmussen, 1-0. You know, I mentioned this is the family trip for the Rays, so it's a kind of a short trip because it's just one series, but the families came in after the day game on Wednesday, so they got a full day off. 1-0. Fastball strike, 1-1. In fact, for some, it was even for an injured player like Jake Fraley. He lives in this area in the offseason, so he came down for these few days and will get his work done in the training room as he rehabs from hernia surgery. The pitch, 1-1 is a fastball, strike 1-2. He and his wife, Angelica, announced they are having a third child. In fact, they did a reveal. So they're adding a girl to their family. Congrats to the Fraley. So the Rays family even gets a little bigger on this trip as a 1-2 with one out coming. Bounced in, and it's 2-2, and we know how important Drew Rasmussen's family is to him, his wife Stevie, and son Rhett, and recently born daughter very early in the season, Miller. So they're here for the trip as well. And sometimes having your family with you while you're trying to perform can be distracting, I think, in a good way. As the pitch is lined toward right center, and it's going to drop in front of Valade. Thought about going after it in diving, but then thought better of it. It's a base hit the other way for Sanoha, and it's a one-out single. First base runner for the Marlins with the Rays on top, 3-0 in the second.
2: I think it's great to see everybody's families on this trip. I mean, even at breakfast, I'm seeing Cole Sulcer's little boy running around, and Cole's trying to chase him and get him to just eat the cereal. Come on. But everybody's having a good time.
4: I think they are. And again, I think it can help as Owen Casey steps in and he fouls one off to the left, 0-1. Look, the Rays had lost 3 straight and 8 out of 10. And sometimes the family can be a welcome distraction to get your mind off of what's going on. I mean, when your kid's yelling, can we go to the pool? Come on, can we play a little longer? As the 0-1 coming with one on and one out from Rasmussen. Pitch up and away for a ball high, 1-1. It's hard to not have a smile on your face and not appreciate that your little one doesn't quite understand what's going on in the real world, so to speak. And it allows you to kind of settle in. And the Rays off to a good start tonight as a 1-1 foul back by Casey, the right fielder, and it's 1-2 on the left-hand hitter.
2: I thought you were going to say, can I go in the pool? Maybe I want to get back to the baseball stadium now.
4: Well, this fair skin is not going near any pool. I don't want to blind anyone. 1-2 the count. Here's the pitch. Take in, top of the zone, called strike 3. And Casey will not challenge. Really good pitch from Drew Rasmussen as he picks up his second strikeout, and that did catch the upper inside corner. And there's 2 gone now in the second inning with the Rays up 3-0.
2: They're showing us the replay of that pitch. Just a comebacker and a wicked two-seamer that caught the upper inside part of the plate. I don't know how you hit that pitch, Neil.
4: I don't know that you can hit that pitch. I think it was perfectly done by Rasmus. And now Jacob Marcy, who was a pest to the Rays in St. Pete, and he fouls one to the screen on a hop, 0-1. He was 8 for 11 in the series against the Rays, and it felt like he was 11 for 8. He was so good. If you could be 11 for 8, he would have been. 1-1 the count. Again, 3-0 Rays. We'll see if Sanoha tries to run. The Marlins lead the world in stolen bases. The Rays have among the fewest caught stealings as a pitch low for a ball, 1-1. So, and Drew Rasmussen especially has been the pitcher the teams run on the most among Rays starters. So we'll see if the Marlins decide to get aggressive down 3-0 in the second. Sanoha has a kind of a short lead right now as Rasmussen at the ready. Right-hander pitches. 1-1 is up and away. Fastball misses. It's 2-1. Joe Mack, left-hand hitting catcher on deck. The Marlins have loaded the lineup with lefties because Rasmussen has really obliterated righties this year. 2-1. Low, and it's 3-1. In fact, of all starting pitchers in the game, he is the best right-hander to right-hander right now. In terms of average against and OPS against. 3-1 on the lefty, Marcy. The pitch. That's called strike, outer part. And now it's full, which means with 2 out, Sanoha will get a running start. And now the question is Jonathan Aranda going to play behind the runner with a lefty at the plate? Looks like he's going to hold on Sanoha here. Outfield is to pull. Marcy with 3 homers. And now Rasmussen steps off after Marcy uses his timeout. Fastball solid so far from Drew, most around 96, 97. Looking to put up a 0 here in the second after the Rays got 3 in the first. First of 3 on this Friday between the Rays and Marlins, a very short road series, not even a trip. Runner goes and it's fouled off to the left. It's still full on Marcy and Sanoha back to first base. In fact, the Rays come home for also a series, this time against Boston, and then go out to the West Coast to meet the Angels and the Dodgers. That's our first road trip in a bit. I don't know if I call a series a trip. It's like kind of a jaunt. Payoff again. Take in, called strike three. Freezes Marcy. And boy, Drew Rasmussen has good stuff tonight. He picks up two strikeouts, both looking in the second. Rays up 3-0 after two over Miami in the Rays Baseball Network.
0: At Two Rivers, a new community near Wesley Chapel, nature sets the pace of everyday life. Ancient oaks whisper wisdom. The sun drenches your soul. Lose yourself on winding trails